0: them some time to refresh and get the shot you want. That's really the key, is let's figure out the shot we want. Let's work like heck to get the puck back. That's the second most important thing. But none of what Coach Wiseman's drawing up matters if you don't get the puck off the faceoff. You have to win the draw. Even if you have to tie up and get help, the draw is the most important thing.
1: And I think that's going to be Alex Wennberg's responsibility, as he will step most likely into the circle to try to get it back to Macklin Celebrini, who's positioned just above that. Will Smith is also there. It was a right-handed shot on the left side. And William Eklund is in the slot area, net front. Bluger for Vancouver against the Sharks. Wennberg. Overtime. Minute 28 left in the power play for the Sharks. Minute 44 left in OT. The Sharks are going to get it behind the net. That's Eklund hustles to it. Gets it around to Smith. Smith stops it near boards. Gets hooked down to the ice by Bluger. Fans want another penalty, not called. Smith hanging out of it though, back on his feet. Slides it over to Eklund, back to Will Smith. Smith to Eklund at the near side, drops it for Will Smith. He stick handles into the left circle. He stops, he thinks, he looks. He goes back to Eklund on the point. Celebrini wants it on the right side. He'll get it. Celebrini crisscrosses there with the Sharks. Eklund, the pass to Smith, he shoots it wide. Eklund back to Celebrini, lost the puck. Has to sweep it back for Eklund to keep it away from Bluger. And Eklund spins with the puck and stick handles. Gains the zone, throws on the right. Here's Wennberg moving in. He's got Celebrini for the drop. Celebrini moves into the slot. Behind the back pass with a minute left. Gets it back now from Eklund. He shoots Celebrini. Deflected wide. 52 seconds left in overtime. The Sharks are calmly, patiently setting up. Here's Smith to the front of the net. Wennberg dropped it off. Celebrini stops it. He stick handles. He throws it in front. Wennberg by himself turns. Smith shoots. What a save. What a stop. I'm not sure if it was blocked by the defenseman or if the goaltender, Lankinen, got a piece of it. I think it might have been the defenseman on the play. Marcus Pettersson deflected that out of play.
0: Yeah, he did. Pretty impressive play by Pettersson there. Just diving across to make that save. Sharks still have a lot of time left here on this power play.
1: Faceoff drop. Smith has it. Dishes over to Celebrini. Back to Smith. Back to Celebrini. He holds it. He stick handles. He slides to the right. Here comes the shot from Eklund. And that is a save. Uh-oh. Penalty coming up against Eklund, it looks like, as it's cleared all the way down. And we have 28 seconds left in overtime. The goaltender, Lankinen, basically put his hand in the air to call it as Eklund had contact there with Hronek. And William Eklund gets an interference call that the fans cannot stand here in San Jose.
0: Well, the penalty for Vancouver will be up in 11 seconds, so they'll have 17 seconds of a power play.
1: We getting a Vancouver timeout now? Or are they trying to delay a little bit? William Eklund, who had a chance to win it moments before, gets a two-minute penalty for interference. Of course, there's only 28 seconds left in OT. Time of the penalty, 4:32.
0: Well, I don't understand why the ref's going to call that, but he doesn't call the penalty on them when the guy clearly pulls Will Smith down from the back of his jersey.
1: I didn't get it. They're going to move the faceoff, obviously, because of the penalty call deep into the Shark zone. That's a critical factor.
0: Yeah.
1: Because now you got an offensive zone start for Vancouver, a gigantic faceoff. Right now, Doug Huda, defensive coach, is talking with the Sharks about what they're going to do on this faceoff and spending a lot of time with Ferraro and with Desharnais in this situation.
0: Well, it'll be 3-on-3, and then it'll be 17 seconds of 4-on-3.
1: So we got 3-on-3 for 11 seconds, 17 seconds of 4-on-3, as you just said. And a gigantic face-off for Alex Wennberg in this situation, deep in the Sharks' zone. Wennberg, by the way, is 9-9 on face-off, so an even chance. He steps into the circle. Is he going to win the draw? Nope, Vancouver's got it. 4-on-4. Pettersson slides it over to the left side. Kept in Besser, now to Hronek. Hronek up top. Penalty is over on DeBrusk. Here's Pettersson. DeBrusk going right to the net front. Kronik back. Now here's a shot by Besser. That's blocked by Wenberg. 7 seconds left in overtime. One more chance here for Besser. Drop pass now taken now. Back to Besser. Shoots. Blocked again by Ferraro. And time expires in overtime. What a display of discipline by Wenberg, by Ferraro, by Desharnais and the Sharks defense in those final seconds of OT. And guess what, folks? We're going to have a shootout.
0: Massive kill by those three. Sacrificing their body, doing what they needed to do. Three veterans doing the job. Wenberg, Desharnais, and Ferraro.
1: And so that's where we stand right now. We have come to the end of overtime. And the score is tied 3-3. It's a great game. Final shots.
0: Who are the shooters?
1: 41-31 in favor of the Canucks. So in overtime, the Canucks had three shots on net, and the Sharks had two.
0: Do you go Chernyshov?
1: Why not?
0: Is he one of the three? He is for me.
1: Why not? He's hot out there.
2: All right, Sharks fans, come on.
0: Obviously, Macklin.
1: You're going to pick Smith, too?
0: I go Chernyshov, Macklin, and Wenberg.
1: Okay. Well, Yaroslav Askarov comes back to the net to our left. Kevin Lankinen, the goal to our right. The Sharks are going to shoot first. Here he is. The hot hand. Igor Chernyshov. He's got two goals. And now a big play in the shootout begins.
3: Shooting first.
1: Here he comes, starting at center ice. The shootout has begun. Igor Chernyshov veers to his right, moves into the right circle. Stick Kennels holds it. Wade shoots, goes to the backhand. And you know what? Lankinen got a piece of that. That's a heck of a stop.
0: That was a great save.
1: So he gave it a shot. No goal. 0-0. Sharks' first shot. Who will be the first goal?
0: I like the righty coming on the other side. Coming down the left side.
1: This is going to be Filip Kronik. Pretty talented defenseman. Began his career in Detroit. Here in Vancouver now. Moving all the way to the right boards now. Cutting out in front. Shooting it. Saved by Askarov. So one round is done. Nobody has scored. It's been a goaltender shootout so far. Who's going to be the second guy that goes for the Sharks? It will be Macklin Celebrini. Celebrini 110 points now with two assists tonight. Let's see if he can score a big one in the shootout. He moves to the left side, over to the boards. Now he comes in as Lankinen comes out to challenge. The shot, score! He's so calm when he does that. Strides over to the bench. A couple of high fives, and the Sharks have the 1-0 lead in the shootout. And now Jake DeBrusk will step up for Vancouver to try to tie it. Rusk takes off with some speed down the left side, moving it on Askarov. Wade shoots and scores! Did it go right through the legs?
0: No, he shot it over him.
1: Over. Askarov spread out there. The puck wound up going in the net. So Colin Graf will get it. 1-1 the score after two rounds. Colin Graf can put the Sharks in front and give them a chance to win. Graf takes it. Stick Handles moves into the left circle. Stick Handles waits, shoots, and a save for Lankinen. So it's 1-1. Now the pressure is on Yaroslav Askarov for the Sharks. He needs to stop this shot. And if Liam Ogren can score, the Canucks will win the game. Here we go. Ogren for Vancouver, weaving his way left to right. He's on the forehand. He waits. He shoots. He stick handles, and he put it over the top of the net. Oh, that was awfully dangerous looking.
0: Great job by Askarov. Stays with them. Shows his athleticism to be able to get that right pad over there. Wow.
1: And now Will Smith will be the man of the hour for the Sharks. 1-1 the score after three rounds. This is the first overtime round. The top of the inning, so to speak. Will Smith has a chance to put the Sharks in front in the shootout. Let's see what Will does here. He moves in to his right, somewhat deliberately, to the right boards. Now he moves out in front, waits, deeks, and shoots. And, oh boy, Will Smith looked like he's trying to say that the goaltender threw his stick in the play, but That's not going to be the case. Checked it aside. The stick did go out of his hand, and it does not count.
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1: Here comes Pettersson coming in speedily, stick handling, waiting, shooting, and saved by Askarov. Who's next? William Eklund.
2: Ecky.
1: This is the sixth opportunity for the Sharks in the shootout. They have one goal so far. And so does Vancouver. Top of the sixth round. Fans on their feet at the Shark Tank. Here comes William Eklund starting out. He started out quickly, then he slowed down a little bit. Lankinen comes out. Here comes Eklund moving in, waiting it, shooting it. Save by Lankinen. Sixth shooter for Vancouver is jumping out.
3: Besser.
2: Nope.
1: It's going to be Linus Karlsson, originally drafted by the San Jose Sharks. Traded to Vancouver, where he made his NHL debut some years ago. Linus Karlsson stick handling in. Askarov's got to stop this one. Here comes Linus Karlsson weaving in, shooting, score! And Vancouver wins in the shootout, 2-1. Tough way for the Sharks to end their home season. And Vancouver, with only one win in the team's last 11 games, gets a victory in shootout play. Final score, the Canucks 4 and the Sharks 3. Tough way to see things end tonight at SAP Center.
3: Yeah, that's a tough one. That one stings, certainly. The Sharks having an opportunity with a power play in overtime, unable to capitalize, and then lose it in the shootout.
1: Once again, the final score. Canucks 4, Sharks 3 in the shootout. We'll be back on the San Jose Sharks Audio Network.
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1: I'm Dan Rusinowski, along with Jamal Mayers. Final score tonight, after a shootout, the Vancouver Canucks 4, the San Jose Sharks 3. Sharks settle for 1 point, outshot 41-31 by the Canucks during regulation and overtime play. They had their chances. Kevin Lankinen came up with some big saves, but Yaroslav Askarov's a big reason why the Sharks got 1.2 because of the same type of saves he had to make against some hard-charging Canucks players. When we come back, we will have our instant replay coming up next on the San Jose Sharks Audio Network.
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1: It's time for the Sharks instant replay of the final home game of the regular season. The San Jose Sharks lose in a shootout to the Vancouver Canucks by the score of 4-3. A set-out crowd of 17,435 fans were on hand, enthusiastic, cheering their team on as always, and they got an entertaining matchup, but this is how it all occurred. The first period, San Jose outshot Vancouver 12-10. There were no penalties at all, and the Sharks' Macklin-Celebrini line with Igor Chernyshov and Will Smith on the wings was starting to generate some great offensive chances. They finally would convert at 16-19 when Chernyshov would put his first of two into the net. Off the faceoff, the Sharks shoot and score! Puck drop, Igor Chernyshov wins a battle right in front of the net and pokes it past Lankinen to make it 1-0 San Jose with 3:41 to go in the first. The Sharks have so many set face-off plays, and that was another example of that, as Macklin-Celebrini normally would try to draw the puck back, Jamal, but this time he pushed it forward, and Chernyshov beat his man underneath and was wide open in front and knocked it in. That was just a great play.
3: Yeah, I think there's just a kind of a little bit of a broken play. I'm sure, I think Macklin was trying to win it back, but he actually ended up losing the face-off, but it's about being ready off of draws, and I love the

0: fact that Chernyshov jumped in and grabbed that puck and took it to the net right away. And you know, he's really taking strides in his game, and you could tell that line was feeling it and creating opportunities, and it was driven by Chernyshov. So give him credit for being ready to go, and that was a huge goal.
1: 1-0 Sharks, Chernyshov's sixth of the season from Macklin Celebrini, and the Sharks took that lead into the dressing room. But in the second period, Vancouver came to life, and Marco Rossi would get credit for his 11th of the season at 5:56. Now the Canucks shoot it all the way down. Oh, no! That puck is in the net! But the net is off the moorings. It was dragged over by Askarov. It was dumped in. Askarov was going behind the net to get it, and it carried back in the direction of one of the Canucks. This should be a goal by the way that I see it, and the officials are all going to congregate. They can award a goal here. Let's get the call from Jordan Samuels-Thomas.
2: The call on the ice is a good goal for Vancouver.
1: And that's how it stayed. A good goal for Vancouver. Again, a simple-looking dump-in. Askarov, maybe a moment of hesitation, I think, as to decide whether to come out to the net to play it. He made the decision a little bit too late. The puck was beyond his reach, and it caromed off the inboard. And I think when he realized that the puck was going to come out right to Marco Rossi, he tried to throw the net over in its mooring and maybe take a penalty, but the referee just awarded the goal.
0: Yeah, and it's really an unfortunate play. It was a nothing play, and the kind of a learning moment, obviously, for Askarov just to stay in the net. And surprised he didn't just come out and play the puck, because it was shot directly straight in. And once he was halfway out of the net, he knew he was in a bad position.
1: That tying goal, which was awarded by the officials after a look at it, was Rossi's 11th of the season. Victor Mancini got the assist at 5:56 of the second period, and the game was tied 1-1. But the line combination of Celebrini, Chernyshov, and Smith wasn't the only line that was clicking at times in this game. The other line combination for the Sharks with Wennberg, Sherwood, and Eklund wasn't too bad, but Misa, Toffoli, and Graf also got their chances. And Tyler Toffoli would score his 19th goal of the season at 9:02 of the second period to give the Sharks the lead. Here's Dickinson moving right to left. Cross the line, drop pass, Toffoli, shoot, score! Dickinson gained the zone, realized that Toffoli was the trailer, a right-handed shot on the left side, and Tyler Toffoli gets the drop, and he was a long ways away, about 55 feet out of the goal, but he snapped that wrist shot and got through everything, and the Sharks have just taken a 2-1 lead. Nice goal by Tyler Toffoli, his 19th of the season. Sam Dickinson, who dropped in the puck, also headed to the front of the net to cause some chaos, got one assist. And Michael Misa, who had a couple of displays of speed and skill in the game tonight, picked up the other assist at that moment. Once again, the time, 9:02 of the second period. It was the Sharks 2 and the Canucks 1. But Vancouver would victimize the San Jose penalty killers a couple of times tonight. The first time it happened was with 2 minutes and 23 seconds remaining in the period. Now DeBrusk far side looking for it. It's Pettersson back to Hronek. Shoots, save, rebound, score! Jake DeBrusk right out in front with that net front presence. Askarov could not keep the puck in his glove. And it bounced back, and Jake DeBrusk makes it 2-2 with a power play goal. That was a tough one to give up. Jake DeBrusk, his 20th goal of a season, assisted by Filip Hronek and Elias Pettersson. They looked at that one to see if there was any goalie interference or whatever at 17:37. That was a challenge by the Sharks. It was an unsuccessful challenge, so not only did the goal count, but the Sharks had to kill a penalty after that with Will Smith sitting in the box. But the second period ended all tied up at 2. Igor Chernyshov had a really strong game today, and he would come up with a beauty at 12:44 of the third period to once again give the Sharks the lead. Now it's a deflection forward by Orlov. Here comes Chernyshov racing to the middle, feeding Celebrini, crossing the line, back to Chernyshov, near side, turnaround pass across the rink, but it goes off the left boards, and it's stopped by Celebrini to the slot. Chernyshov stops, shoots, score! What a shift for Igor Chernyshov as he snaps a wrist shot, cross screen up top to beat Lankinen with 7:16 left in the third. The Sharks are on top 3-2. That's a really tough play to finish off. Chernyshov's second goal of the game, his 7th of the season from Celebrini and Orlov. I can't emphasize how difficult that play can be when you're skating from the right side of the net to the left, and yet you come back and you go top corner.
0: Yeah, just a tremendous amount of skill, obviously, from Chernyshov as he's collects that puck, which was a crispy pass from Macklin, and he has to turn his body awkwardly the other direction, but wisely and smartly shoots back against the grain and beats Lankin into over the glove.
1: Igor Chernyshov also had two goals on March 28th on the road in Columbus. This is his second career two-goal game, and it is the fifth time that he has had 2 points in a single contest. And also Dmitry Orlov getting the assist on that play, and that best is a career best for him when it comes to production this season. Dmitry Orlov of the San Jose Sharks getting his 36th point, which has happened twice in his career. Once in his career with two teams, Washington and Boston, in 22-23. And so he has had some offensive production, and he's been a good pickup for the Sharks all season long.
0: Yeah, he plays hard. He brings it every single night, blocks shots, kills penalties, plays on the power play, plays in all situations, and is not easy guy to play against. So really, he's been had a good year.
1: So the Sharks were in position at this point with 7 minutes and 16 seconds left in the third to win this one on the two-goal performance by Chernyshov. But the power play would sting the Sharks yet again. Vinny Deharnais was issued a 2-minute hooking call at 15:01 of the third that not a lot of people liked on the San Jose side, and certainly not many did in the crowd. But with only 1 second left in the power play, Teddy Bluger would take a chance after Yaroslav Askarov brilliantly poke-checked a puck off of a stick. Bluger would get it, and he would beat Askarov to tie the game. Off the draw now. A bouncing puck. It's in front. Great poke-check by Askarov, but they score! Teddy Bluger took that poke-check from Askarov, who stole it off the stick of one of the Canucks in front, and beats Yaroslav Askarov to tie the game with 1 second left on the power play. It's 3-3. That was a tough one to give up to. Two power play goals against for the Sharks penalty killers. And so that is, 3 plus 2 is 5 plus 2 is 7 power play goals against in the last three games.
0: Ouch.
1: Not good.
0: Nope.
1: So now it was 3-3. It went to overtime. There were some chances in overtime, but Yaroslav Askarov would be there when he had to be, at least at this point. Long pass off the boards goes to Ogren down the right. He's dangerous. Lead pass moving in. Pettersson the shot. Save made by Askarov. Rebound. A diving, sprawling save by Askarov. And play is called. He had the dive off to his right, and his body looked awfully awkward when he twisted it into a pretzel on that play, but he fell on top of it and ended up getting the save. That was at 4:08 left in overtime. Opening minute of play in OT, and it stayed 3-3. It ended up that way all the way through. It came down to the shootout, and this shootout went a total of 6 full rounds. The Sharks shot first, and Macklin Celebrini would score in the shootout to give San Jose the lead, but Jake DeBrusk would come right back, as he often does in this situation, and even the score in the shootout 1-1. It came down to the very end play. William Eklund's opportunity was stopped in the Sharks' 6th chance, and then Linus Karlsson would get the winner. Askarov's got to stop this one. Here comes Linus Karlsson weaving in, shooting, score! And Vancouver wins in the shootout, 2-1. Simple as that. Linus Karlsson, originally drafted by the San Jose Sharks, traded to this Vancouver team in exchange for Jonathan Donnan, who played some time in the Sharks before returning to Europe. Karlsson for the Sharks was the third-round pick back in 2018, and now he's playing his third season in the NHL for the Vancouver Canucks. And he gets the game-deciding goal to make the final score Vancouver 4 and the Sharks 3. Once again, this stings for San Jose. They will fall back even though they get 1 point. They are 37-34-8 for 82 points, while the Vancouver Canucks, already eliminated from the playoff contention, up their record to 23-48-8 for 54 points on the year. And again, Vancouver, Jamal, came into this game with 1 win in their previous 11 games, which is why they celebrated pretty hard once this game ended.
0: Yeah, it's a disappointing loss, obviously, for the Sharks, who had their opportunities. And, you know, we knew that Vancouver wasn't going to come in here and just, they were going to come up with a fight, and they did. And unfortunately, you only got the 1 point. You're looking for two.
1: That's it for our Sharks instant replay. And now it's on to the road for the final three games for the Sharks, beginning on Monday in Nashville. This has been a presentation of the San Jose Sharks Audio Network.
3: This broadcast is presented by authority of the San Jose Sharks, solely for the private, non-commercial use of our radio audience. Any publication, reproduction, retransmission, or other use of the descriptions and accounts of this game without the express written consent of the San Jose Sharks is strictly prohibited.
1: Here tonight, the Sharks lose by the score of 4-3 in a shootout. They get 1 point. Time now for the three stars, and here is Jamal.
0: Yes, the third star, Teddy Bluger, with the tying goal late in the third period. The second star, Tyler Toffoli, with a goal. Great night for him. A lot of chances as well. And the first star is Chernyshov. Two goals on the night, two beauties. Great job by him. That line looked very good as well.
1: We'd like to thank everybody for tuning into our broadcast tonight. We always remind you at this time that whenever the Sharks are on the ice, we're on the air, providing you with all of the play-by-play coverage and all the latest involving your favorite hockey team. Our statistician for tonight's game was Herman Solomon. The on-site engineer for our broadcast is Ryan Carlson, and our studio engineer at Network Central is Brian Welsh. For Jamal Mayers, I'm Dan Rusinowski, reminding you of tonight's final score. In a shootout, the final home game of the regular season ends with a 4-3 Vancouver Canucks victory over the San Jose Sharks. Join us for the final three games of the regular season. We'll have it all for you here on the Sharks Audio Network. We're on the road on Monday, live from Music City, Nashville, Tennessee. We'll bring you the first of a three-game road trip on the air at 4:30 Pacific time, in time for your drive home from work or your last half hour at the office. That'll be the Sharks and the Nashville Predators. Until then, thanks a lot for joining us. We say so long from SAP Center.
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1: After being selected in the first round of the 2026 NHL Draft, San Jose selections Ivar Stenberg, second overall, Keaton Verhoef, ninth overall, and Ryan Lynn, 21st overall, spoke individually with our Brody Brazil.
2: Ivar Stenberg, welcome to the San Jose Sharks. I think I'm one of the first to welcome you, but I understand you just talked to Macklin Celebrini. He also congratulated you. What did he say, and what did it mean to have somebody like Mac reach out to you?
3: That was super special. He just congrats me. Said he was excited to see me. Enjoyed the night.
2: You know, now that it's done, now that you're part of the San Jose Sharks, we can look back and talk about some things more freely. Did you have any instinct that San Jose would select you? Did you have any kind of idea how today would go for you?
3: I was know a little bit like the Sharks like me, but you can like never be sure that they're gonna pick you. So yeah, super thankful and super excited to get going.
2: A lot of people talk about your vision and your hockey IQ, those things that you've come to have as talents over the years. Where did you get those skills especially?
3: Just growing up, I was pretty small. So when you're pretty small, you got to learn how to play a game in a different way. And when you start to grow on that, you got to get a little bounce. It's helped you a lot. And I think that was something that has helped me a lot.
2: You know, the other thing people talk about you is that you've already played against older players, men, as they say, in the SHL. What do you take away from being in an advanced league of hockey and some really good players that you've already played against at a young age? What do you think that's done for you?
3: So much. Not just playing with playing against men all day on the practice and playing games against really good players has helped me a lot. And I think that has helped me to sit here today.
2: People really noticed it in Worlds that you handle the puck so well, especially in tight and small spaces. What's the hockey skill that you have that you're most proud of?
3: Yeah, I think just how I see the game, how I read the game, and how I can find passes in like different areas.
2: Who are the people that you want to thank? The people that have helped you get to this point, now being drafted second overall into the NHL. Who do you look to right now and say thank you?
3: My family, my grandparents, my cousins, everyone who has been around me, trainers, coaches, teammates, stuff like that.
2: Was there nerves today going into this? And how does it feel to put on that jersey for the first time and see yourself in teal?
3: Yeah, it was special. The jersey is beautiful. So, super excited. I was pretty nervous before

0: 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If it's a game broadcast, breaking news, or a player feature, the place to find it is right here on the San Jose Sharks Audio Network.
1: Yet, but you were actually named captain of your team in Van last season. I'm just curious, what did you think that meant in the moment? And maybe what does that help you do as a hockey player to be named captain of your team, and maybe how that's helping your maturation?
2: Yeah, honestly, being named captain at such a young age with the Giants was it was pretty tough at first. I think there's a lot of learning curves and stuff I had to learn being a young captain. And I think I got a pretty good handle of it by the end of it, and I felt pretty confident, and do feel confident in my leadership skills. And I just feel like I learned a lot, and I'm going to keep learning, obviously, because I'm still young.
1: We know you've been scouted. We know a lot of people have been talking about your game all season long, likely to be a first round draft pick here in the NHL. What do you think stands out about your game? If you were going to be the pundit here, I know a lot of them talk about your transition game especially, but what do you think of the skill sets are that you've already got, and maybe the ones that you want to work on?
2: Yeah, right now I think my hockey IQ and skating are probably my two best assets. I still want to work on those, to be honest, and enhance those even more. And I think the physicality part, I need to get bigger and stronger, and that's going to lead into, a harder shot and a heavier stick and being a little more physical and all that. So, I need to work on everything though, so.
1: Yeah. Hey, and correct me if I'm wrong, but you played on a team with Keaton Veroff last summer. Is that right?
2: Yeah. I've played on a couple Team Canada teams with him, and he's a great friend of mine, and I couldn't be happier he's there.
1: Like real friends or just colleagues, or like you guys know each other pretty well?
2: Yeah. I mean, we've spent weeks together a couple times, so. And he's always one of my best buddies at those events, and we still talk even when we're not at those events. So it's pretty cool that he's there as well.
1: Did you think there was any chance that you'd be drafted on a team with anybody else that you like already knew like this? I mean, that's like icing on the cake right there, right?
2: It is pretty. Yeah, it was pretty rare, but I mean, what a like opportunity this is. I'm so thankful right now.
1: Grew up in Richmond, BC, so obviously playing in Van is kind of a hometown thing for you. I would imagine a Canucks guy growing up, was it the Sedin twins in your era, or who was in your era of growing up that you idolized?
2: I mean, I was a Canucks fan. The Sedins were there for kind of my early ages, and then kind of transitioned to Quinn Hughes pretty right. quick when he was there. And over the last number of years, I watched him a lot.
1: So of everybody I've talked to that the Sharks have selected today, nobody's been to San Jose yet. I was just told you have, but actually not for hockey. Could you explain that?
2: Yeah, I think it was when I was 10 or 11. Our lacrosse team from Richmond actually ended up getting invited to the U.S. Box Lacrosse National Championships, and they happened to be in San Jose. So I've been down there. I checked out the SAP Center.
1: Nice.
2: And yeah, it was awesome. I loved it.
1: That's where I'm at right now. Hey, you from the outside, just being a hockey guy and knowing that your career was going to take you probably somewhere here in the NHL, have you been paying attention to the Sharks? Have you been kind of seeing and understanding the story and trajectory of the franchise? And I know you alluded to the youth earlier, but what are your outside initial takes on joining this franchise?
2: Yeah, I mean, when I was young, they're competitive, and they guys like Joe Thornton, Pavelski, Marlowe, so Burns, those guys. And then over the last 2 years here, they've really been one of the most exciting teams to watch, to be honest. And Vancouver plays them a bit, so I get to watch them. And I mean, they're just young, exciting team that is on the up. So it's exciting.
1: Last thing here, most people watching this, in fact, like 99.9%, they don't understand what you've just been through and being drafted by a team and maybe some nervousness and anticipation. And can you give us any indication of what this process is like and if your feet are actually touching the ground still right now?
2: I think I was so nervous, so excited, but it's awesome. My family, I want to shout them out. They've helped me so much, and this day is about them.

0: for me, and I want to celebrate it with them and have them be there for everything, because they were there since day one. So,
1: That's
0: and every
1: awesome.
0: step of the way.
1: Really classy job by dropping them in there. Hey, thank you for this. I can't wait to see you in a couple of days at Dev Camp, and glad to have you wearing teal.
0: Yeah, thank you. I can't wait to get there.
2: This podcast can be found on demand anytime on the Sharks Plus SAP Center app. All music by Yogi Yend. 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
3: On Monday, June 29th, the San Jose Sharks announced that they had signed the recently acquired defenseman Michael Kesselring to a three-year contract worth $4.5 million annual. After that announcement, Kesselring met with the media.
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5: How you doing?
4: Just wanted to ask you just how you found out about the trade, thoughts on the trade, and just becoming a San Jose Shark.
5: Yeah, you know, to be honest, I kind of knew it was coming. Kind of want to thank Buffalo for my time there. Obviously, it didn't go to plan, but I appreciate Yarmo for getting me a new situation and kind of a fresh start after a frustrating, tough, injury-riddled year. So I was driving back from the golf course and heard it was the Sharks. And honestly, it was where I wanted to be. It's the team I had circled kind of for the last few years, of a spot where I think I can come in and grow my game. Obviously, I'm familiar with Warsawski, had him at World Championships when we won, and I've skated with Smitty for years out here on the East Coast and Colin Graf. So obviously, there's a lot of young talent on the team, a good forward group, and I think the way they play up front suits my game a little bit. And yeah, I'm just really excited to go on.
4: Maybe, you know, I know you signed the extension, we'll get to that in a second, but just maybe what went wrong in Buffalo, maybe other than the injury, and how do you feel you can rebound with the Sharks this season?
5: Yeah, to be honest, it was just a lot this year. I've never been hurt during the year like that, and you know, I was kind of trying to play catch up all year. Obviously, with my knee injury, it was a partially torn quad tendon, a pretty good tear, and basically anytime I bent my right leg, I got knee pain, and I mean, it's still something I'm dealing with right now. It's almost back to 100%, but it's something the doctor said would take a year to get better, and to be honest, I probably rushed myself back the first time I came back, and then, you know, I come back again, and then I have a high ankle sprain, another tough kind of hockey injury, and that lingered for a long, long time. And I think mentally it kind of just wore me down, not being able to be myself on the ice, and you know, every day going out for practice being in pain a little bit, or one day my knee feels good, the ankle hurts, and one day the ankle feels good and the knee hurts. So it was just a mental battle throughout the year. And obviously, when I was out, those 4D started playing really well, and they were playing a ton of minutes, and credit to them, like they completely earned it. And you know, I let that affect me a little bit too much mentally, and you know, I should have accepted my role probably a little bit more towards the end of the year, and just being really hard defensively, and kind of going from there. But you know, it was a learning lesson for sure, a learning curve. And I think everything that I took out of the year was just dealing with adversity and knowing how to deal with injuries now, and going through something like that makes me even hungrier. And I'm just really excited for the fresh start. And I think I learned a lot of hard lessons, and you know, I'm looking forward. I know 2 years ago I had a really good year in Utah, and to be honest, after World Championships, after winning, I was like, I'm just getting started. And I think it kind of just went on pause for a year, but I'm extremely confident that, you know, I can grow my game from what I showed in Utah and take a next step with not only finding my game again, but taking another step and being, you know, a top 4, 6, 5 right shot defenseman that can skate, that can shoot the puck, that can get in the play, that can close plays, and looking to build off that. And you know, learning mentally what it's going to take this year every day, and keeping my head down. And, you know, with Warsaw, I know what to expect from him, and being good defensively to start and then letting my offense take over. I felt like maybe I was chasing it a little bit in Buffalo, trying to make a big impression early and after being hurt. So, you know, that's something I took away from the year. And, you know, I'm working on that side of the game too, my mental side. I have a mental coach now this summer, and, you know, just trying to every day to get better and know that, you know, I'm the player that I was in Utah. It's just tough with the injuries, and, you know, that now that my body's feeling better and I can kind of get through that and know I'm going to get back to that level and exceed that level. So I'm really excited for the fresh start.
4: Awesome. I'll just one more quick one here. Just you mentioned in that answer about, you know, you felt like you were on your way after that season in Utah in the World Championships and, you know, we got put on pause. How nice is it to be almost reassured of that with the Sharks signing you to this sort of contract, you know, 3 years, this cap hit, to see that maybe last year was a fluke?
5: Yeah. Obviously, it's a big responsibility on me, and, you know, I want to thank the Sharks and Greer and everybody involved. You know, I'm extremely confident that I'm going to get back to that level and exceed that level. And, you know, the extension shows that they believe in me, and they believe I have more to give. And, you know, it's just it was a weight off my shoulders yesterday. Even on the ice today, I saw Smitty today actually at the rink, and just going on the ice after, I feel so good. My body's starting to feel better. I've been training hard again, and yeah, I'm just really excited to prove them right and show that I have another gear as well.
4: Thank you.
6: Shang. Hey, Michael. Shang Peng, San Jose Hockey Now. Welcome to San Jose, and congratulations.
5: Thank you.
6: Can you tell us your impressions of Ryan Warsawski? I guess you met him at World Championships, and just your impressions of playing under him?
5: Yeah. You know, obviously it's a short tournament and it's a little bit different style hockey than the NHL, but, you know, I felt like I had a lot of success under him, and I felt he pushed my buttons the right way at that tournament and really got the most out of me and the role I played at that tournament. And, you know, I know he really thinks highly of me as a player, and that was a big part of me wanting to come to San Jose too, is I know the coach really, you know, sees my potential, and I think we both understand what I need to bring to the table and what I need to do to keep growing. And I think he's going to be hard on me, but push my buttons in the right way and be positive when I need positive and be negative when, you know, I need a little kick in the butt. And, you know, I have a lot of faith in Warsaw. So obviously winning together, you know, brings you that much closer. And, you know, I thought, just at that small sample size of the tournament, he pushed everybody's buttons the right way, and the group came together really well. And for such a short time, I felt like that was probably the most fun I've ever had playing hockey. And, you know, the coaching staff plays a big part in that and in a tournament like that. So I just have a lot of faith in him and that he can develop me. And you know, I think he has a lot of faith in me as well as a player and what I can bring to the table. So I'm really excited.
6: How long have you been skating with Will Smith and Colin Graf? And is it kind of cool to see how they have gotten better over the years? You know, I'm sure when you met them a couple of years ago, maybe you're stopping them more, and now they're kind of, you know, a little harder to stop, I bet.
5: Yeah, Smitty, it's funny. Smitty, I met skating in Woburn, and, you know, I don't know. It's when you get older, you don't follow the younger kids as much, and there's a little NTDP kid on the ice, backhand toe dragon guys. And I'm like, who's this kid? And everybody told me, you know, Will Smith, he's going to go in the top 10. And I've skated with him ever since. And great kid. Obviously, I played a few world championships with him as well. And you knew it was coming since college, since he was NTDP. So just a high level passer, elite vision, elite stick skills. And it's been fun to watch his development. Obviously, he's got a lot bigger and stronger since his college days, and he took a big step last year in San Jose, and even at World Championships the summer before, he looked like he took a step. And obviously, as a D-man that likes to join late, that's exactly the type of guy that you want to play with, and has elite vision and can set me up for chances. And excited to play with him. And then Graffer, skated with him a little less, but I always see him throughout the summers. Obviously, great story. He had a big year this year. Can score, skill, beat you 101. So I'm really excited to play with him as well. It's always good to see a story like that too, where he's a late bloomer, really worked his way into the league and had a big year this year. So, you know, two really good young forwards, and there's about six more on the roster. So, yeah, it's a very exciting time to be a San Jose Shark.
6: And this is kind of your first big contract. How will you celebrate it?
5: Yeah, I don't have too much planned. Honestly, I have my aunt's wedding this weekend. So it's all about her, but it's kind of nice that the whole family will come together. So I'll have everybody say congrats early, and then it's about my aunt. But not too much, honestly. Just enjoy the next few days and enjoy the feeling and you know, stay hungry. I think it's a really good reward for what I did in Utah and the promise I showed. But to be honest, I'm kind of sick of that word of, you know, a lot of potential. I'm sick of hearing that. I think I have the ability to be a really good top four D-man in this league and be a difference maker. And I think in Utah, there was stretches, pretty long stretches where I showed that. And I felt like there was games where I was one of the better players on the ice. And, you know, I'm a hungry guy. I'm a sixth rounder. I kind of worked my way into the league. I felt like I've really earned everything I've gotten. And now I feel like I'm going to get a big opportunity to prove what I can do. And, you know, I don't take it lightly. I don't take it for granted. So it's back to work. Keep getting better. Keep improving and go from there.
6: All right. Congratulations again.
7: Curtis.
8: Hi, Mike. This is Curtis Pichalka from the Mercury News in San Jose. Congratulations on the new contract. I just wanted to ask, you know, obviously the Sabres went on a nice playoff run, and we're really close to get to the conference final. But just from your perspective, just how kind of frustrating was it to not get to play as often as you probably liked?
5: Yeah, I mean, it was tough. To be honest, I felt like I kind of played hurt and not myself all year. And then, you know, right before the trade deadline, I thought I was starting to play better, a little bit more consistent. And I felt like, you know, they had their mind made up for that year, and it's nothing against them. I should have played better. I should have handled the situation better. You know, I have to own up to it. And I didn't handle everything the best. And, you know, that's a tough lesson I had to learn, because it was obviously not fun watching, but watching the city of Buffalo get around the team and, you know, watching those games and how competitive they are and how high level they are, it hurt, and it put more wood to the fire. And I'm really hungry to get back there and prove that I can make a difference in those games. And, you know, I didn't play, but I think watching that close and seeing the guys and how they were the whole time throughout playoffs and how close it brought our team, and even going back to world championships, winning there, it makes you want to really win. And, you know, that was a big part of me wanting to come to San Jose, is I think the team is built to win for the next however many years. It's so much young talent, and, you know, it's just a really exciting time to be a Sharks fan. Obviously, you get to play with one of the best young players in the world, and who knows, Stenberg and Will Smith and Misa, like what are they going to turn into? You know, they all have another gear, another two gears, another three gears. So they're all going to keep elevating their play. And as a defenseman that likes to contribute offensively, it's pretty exciting to join that crew.
8: You mentioned the roster there. Does it remind you of what Utah had there for quite a while when you were there last couple years ago?
5: Yeah, I think we talk about Smitty a lot, but he reminds me of Keller a lot. Just the elite vision and stick skills, and being able to make plays that other guys don't see. And yeah, there's definitely a lot of similarities. Obviously, Logan Cooley was a elite player, and Celebrini's, you know, that level and growing. And it's just very similar, the young skill, the vision, the competitiveness. I remember the first time I played against Macklin, you can just see the fire in his eyes when he's competing on the puck and trying to get away from you. And, you know, that's something you want to have, a hockey legacy. You got to win at the highest level. And, you know, that's something I'm hopefully really excited to join you know, the possibility of being part of this core moving forward and proving that I can be a big part of this is something that makes me really excited. And I see so much potential in this group. It's so exciting.
8: The Sharks are hoping to make the playoffs next season, and they've talked about how the biggest thing they need to do to get there is cut down on the goals against. I guess, how do you see yourself as being a guy like a puck stopper, a guy who can end plays in the defensive zone? Is that, do you see that's also a part of your game, I guess?
5: Yeah, I think, when I'm playing at my highest level, I can deny the blue lines really well. Obviously, I'm a 6'5". I think last year, the big problem was my skating kind of took a hit with the two lower body injuries. And, I have all summer to get that pop back in my step. And I think I already have a lot of that back already. So just getting that extra pop back in my step and being able to skate really, really well again and move really well again, use my reach, close plays quickly. I want to be more physical. I think in Utah, I was building towards that. And then this year when I did play, with the high ankle injury, it was tough to be physical all the time. Like in battles, it would tweak. When I'd hit guys, it would tweak. So I'm looking forward to keep building that side of my game as well, being able to close plays and, finish guys. So when I come on the ice, other forwards are like, damn, I got to play against this guy again. Like, he's big, he can skate, he plays physical, he uses his reach. And, there's other things like reading the play and being good in structure that I think I want to keep improving on. And I think Warsaw is going to be really good for me to keep improving that side of my game. And then obviously using my just raw abilities to be able to close guys quickly is a strength of mine. And, just to be able to do it on a more consistent basis and get back to moving the way I know I can move. And that's going to help a lot as well.
8: You might have just touched on it, but what are some of the things you want to try to dial in here over the next couple of months before camp starts, I guess?
5: Yeah. I mean, with the tendon, it's pretty close to 100% now, but there's still some days where I'm sore and, just working through that and make sure I'm rehabbing that the right way. And, I think the big thing is not overdoing it. There's certain days where I got to lay off it and let it heal and let it rest. And there's certain days I can push it more and just, being more self-aware of that. I think I'm a little bit older now than I used to be a few years ago. And, taking care of your body is a big part of being an NHL player. And I think that's something I learned the hard way maybe this year is, I should have been more vocal with people in Buffalo about how much I was hurting. I think I downplayed stuff a little bit too much at times and it ended up biting me. And that's one of the lessons I had to learn. And it's no one to blame but myself for that. So, that's a tough lesson I learned. And I think being able to manage how my body's feeling and knowing when I can really push and when I got to lay off it a little bit is something I'm trying to be very aware of this summer. And then, just getting that explosiveness back. Like when I tore it, and I was trying to play, I could barely jump. I couldn't even run off the ice. And, now I'm training, I'm sprinting, I'm jumping with little to no pain. So just getting that last kind of pain and aggravation and getting that out of my knee and just being able to feel good every day and keep building on the sprinting and the jumping and getting that explosiveness I have back. Right. So that's the big thing I'm kind of focusing on right now.
8: So the tendon is that's in your knee, like your right knee?
5: Yeah, so it's like it's connected to your quad and it goes right into your knee. So
8: okay,
5: like anytime I bent my right leg this year, I had knee pain basically, and it got maybe 2%, 5% better every month. So it's just a thing that was going to take some time to really heal and
8: so for me to feel good. So you feel confident you'll be 100% by camp. Is that fair to say?
5: Yeah. And to be honest, like even after the trade deadline, I started to feel pretty good again. Like I felt like I was moving really well again, but I just felt like I didn't really get the opportunity to show that. Mm-hmm. So it was unfortunate, but, you know, I felt like even a few months ago I could play at a high level again. So now it's just working out, you know, getting the last 5%, let's say, of the pain to go away or whatever. It's not really pain anymore. It's just an annoying little pain, I guess. But yeah, so I'm very confident that, you know, I'll have my explosiveness back and I'll be back to moving the way I was in Utah at the start of camp this year.
8: Got it. All right. Thanks, Mike. Appreciate it.
5: No problem.
7: Max.
4: Yeah, Michael, I just wanted to ask you, how well do you know Jason Demers?
5: Yeah, so honestly, I have JD to thank a lot for everything. I know he was pumping my tires pretty good. I met him at Oilers camp the year before I got traded to AZ. And he kind of just took me under his wing. I'm very grateful for him. He's probably one of the most important people I've met in my hockey life and in my career. He was kind of my partner basically that whole season in Bakersfield. And he was just really good for me that year. You know, playing with an experienced vet, someone that, you know, I think I have similar traits to. And I think he just really took me under his wing and he helped me with the mental side of the game, still is, helped me understand what it's going to take to play at the NHL level, helped me make that jump, helped me really take off that year in Bakersfield. And, you know, he was one of the first people I called about my deal. And, you know, I owe him a lot and I want to prove to him that, you know, I'm going to be the player that he thinks I can be and take that next step. So he's been nothing but great to me. He's kind of like my father figure in hockey. And yeah, it's going to be good to have him around. I know he's going to be around the team a little bit this year. And yeah, it's really exciting to play somewhere he played and he knows it's a good spot for me and he knows what I'm capable of too. So it's nice to have him around.
4: What is he or maybe Will or Colin or anybody that you know in San Jose told you about San Jose?
5: Yeah, Smitty, you know, I've skated with him a bunch already this summer. So, you know, obviously a big thing for me is I got spoiled in AZ with the weather. So I'm excited to get back into the nice weather and, you know, West Coast. I lived in Bakersfield for 2 years. So I've been in Cali. I know what Cali's about. Obviously San Jose will be a little different, but I've played there a bunch and you know, they say there's good golf, which is I'm all for the good golf, and they say it's a great group of guys. A lot of guys reach out to me, so I'm really appreciative of that. You know, I've played against a bunch of guys. I played against Sherwood a bunch in the minors. You know, I've played with Smitty, played with them, Colin Graf, skate with him the summer, you know, obviously played against all those guys. So, yeah, it's exciting just to be part of that group. And, you know, I'm going to live, I think, in Santana Row, you know, get acclimated to the area. And you know, it's close to the practice rink, close to the game rink, you know, easy. And, yeah, I'm just really excited to wear my flip-flops to the rink and go from there.
4: Awesome. Thanks.
7: All right. Thanks, Michael. Appreciate you taking time on the call here. If we got anything else, guys, we'll let you know. Thanks, everyone, for joining.
5: Thank you, guys.
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1: We're in the spotlight today with the number two overall draft pick in the 2026 NHL entry draft. He is Ivar Stenberg, a big part of the Sharks' present and definitely future. Ivar, welcome to San Jose. I understand this is your first time in Northern California. What's it been like so far?
2: Yeah, thank you. It's been super good. Fun to see San Jose and the facilities and stuff like that. So super fun and everything has been so good.
1: Well, you are very highly regarded. We watched you play in the World Championships. We've seen you in the World Juniors. We've seen you perform for your organization. Tell us what you think are your best qualities as a hockey player. What type of hockey player you are that's going to help the San Jose Sharks?
2: I think my hockey IQ, my hockey sense, how I see the game, and also how I work. I like to compete, hate to lose, and I can play in all situations, so I think that's going to help the team in the future.
1: How old were you when you started to play this game?
2: Around 4 or 5, maybe. Started pretty early. My big brother played, so I just followed him to the rink and, started playing.
1: Well, we've seen your big brother play for the St. Louis Blues. He's the number one draft pick of that team a couple of years ago. Was he a big influence on you picking up the sport because he was playing already, or did you have more of a history? Did your parents play the game or anybody else?
2: My dad played, so I think he was the guy that makes all the three brothers start to play. So, I think my dad took me up to the rink with my brother and we started to play and love the game.
1: Did he play pro?
2: No, he didn't. He played on a low level in Sweden.
1: But that's what got it all started. And you say there are three brothers, so we know about Otto and we know about you, but who's the third brother and how old is he?
2: His name is Knut. He's 16 and he plays in Frölunda under 18 and it's a defenseman.
1: Frölunda, it's a very, very esteemed organization. A lot of people talk about playing for that team and having a lot of pride in it. I remember Ville Peltonen, who played for the San Jose Sharks. He played for Frölunda, and there were a few others. I think Henrik Lundqvist might have played there, a couple of other guys. How did you get attached to Frölunda?
2: My hometown is pretty close to Gothenburg, so even since I started to play, like, Frölunda's always been my team. So, when I was growing up, they had some really good players. And, the Lundqvist brother played, so it was pretty easy to, like, start following Frölunda and, like, dreaming about to play in Frölunda.
1: So you're 4 years old, you get on the ice, your brother's already skating, and you get a chance to go into the Frölunda club because it's obviously a variety of levels from youth all the way to the pro team. What was it like for you to finally play for that team?
2: It was super special. It's like it was my favorite team growing up. So to be able to play in that organization and play from under 16 up to the 18 was super special and something I really, really like. And it was like a dream.
1: I know that Frölunda had a lot of players on it that eventually got to the National Hockey League, but did you follow the NHL even then or not?
2: No, a little bit. Just heard good stuff about the league and like was dreaming about playing the best league. So I didn't watch, but for sure I was like wanted to play in the show.
1: Here we are coming to San Jose. You're finally drafted second overall. Everybody was talking about you being prepared for that as well as any other. What about representing your country? Tell us about that.
2: It's a huge honor every time you put on that jersey. Even if it's an under 16 training game or if it's the World Championships, it's it's the same thing. But a huge honor every time.
1: Who were your hockey heroes growing up? Your absolute favorite players to watch?
2: I like the Sedins. Crosby for sure. Crosby is the biggest one for me. So, the Sedins and Sidney Crosby.
1: Well, Sidney Crosby has unbelievable hockey IQ, which is one of your strengths. He also has a very competitive engine. He always is competing, kind of like Macklin Celebrini does for the Sharks. Would you say that being competitive is one of your strengths too?
2: I think so. I think I love to win and hate to lose, and I think that's one of my biggest strengths, that I love to compete.
1: What do you know about the San Jose Sharks and the organization so far?
2: A really good organization. Have something really good going on with all the young players, and with Celebrini, Smith, Misa, those guys. So they have something really good going on.
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1: We're visiting with Ivar Stenberg, San Jose Sharks' second overall draft pick from 2026, in the spotlight today. And Ivar, I want to get back to the World Championships. As I remember, you were playing a lot with Lucas Raymond, who plays for the Detroit Red Wings. He's a very technically sound hockey player, and I imagine it's got to be easy to play with him. But what about representing your country at that level when you're playing against men, you're playing against the World Championship teams for all the other countries?
2: Yeah, super, super fun. It was the first time playing with them against NHL guys too, so that was really special and something I will take with me my whole life.
1: A lot of people, when they play in the Swedish Hockey League as a teenager, as you did, they find that it's an adjustment. They have to learn how to play against men. They have to be able to adjust their game. It seemed that you really took well to that. What was the key to that? What was so important for you to be able to do that?
2: I think like the team we had with the old guys who's been in a game for a long time and like wanted me the best and wanted me to be better and grow as a player every day. I think that helped me pretty much. And my coach, and also how I was, like, I was feeling I was getting better and better, and then I was confident.
1: So when you were drafted, you pretty much knew that the San Jose Sharks were very likely to take you once that Gavin McKenna was selected by the Toronto Maple Leafs. What did it feel like to get drafted second overall?
2: Yeah, it's so sick. Like, you dreamed of that moment in your whole life, and be a high draft pick is so special. And like, you get emotional. Like, you work so hard. Your parents has helped me so much. My brothers, like, it's so many guys that have been there for me, and finally reached that NHL draft, and a little step to say thank you to everyone who has helped me.
1: Well, one of them obviously is your brother Otto too, and he was drafted in the first round by St. Louis before that. So this, what was it like when you saw him get drafted in the first round? What did that mean to your family?
2: Yeah, super, super much. Like, it was so special. He was a first rounder. And it was in Nashville, so it was a really fun place. And it was meaning a lot to me and my little brother.
1: A lot of things you have to find out about San Jose. Obviously, it's not the same weather as Sweden. It's a little bit different here, even in the wintertime. One player that you played with, if I'm not mistaken, Jacob Peterson, he played for the Sharks for a little bit. Have you had a chance to talk to him about what San Jose might be like?
2: We talked a little bit. He said he was lucky with his places in both NHL and American Hockey League. So he loved it here, and told me it was a perfect place to play hockey.
1: Tell me a little bit about your goals now. Now that you've been drafted, now you want to get the next step and become a member of this team. What's it going to take?
2: Work hard, have a good summer, improve as much as I can, and try to be so ready I can.
1: Judging by what I saw in the World Championships, you have your game on pretty well. You're very competitive. You're in position a lot. What are the things that you feel you have to work on?
2: A little bit more attack mindset, shoot the puck, take the puck to the hot area, stuff like that, and also be stronger, faster, stuff that will help me play against men in a faster and better league.
1: One thing that people tell me whenever they come to the NHL for the first time is that the first thing that they notice is how strong everybody is, that it's so different than any other league, even the Swedish Hockey League. Are you expecting that?
2: Yeah, I do. I remember when I was going from under 20 to the A team in SHL. It took some games to, like, learn how to play and if you get some games and get stronger, it's gonna not be easy, but it's gonna help me.
1: One thing that happened when you got drafted is I'm understanding that Mike Lancelbrini called you on the telephone to congratulate you. What do you know about him as a player?
2: Yeah, a little bit like a starstruck moment. He's one of the best in the world, so yeah, he's so good with the puck, shoots good, he does everything so good, so unbelievable player.
1: And what about Michael Misa, too? He's another guy that's really fast and competitive, and he's very skilled and has good vision on the ice. He's another center iceman that you never know you might play with.
2: That would be a dream, too. Played against him once, and super, super good hockey player, and he feels like a super good guy, too. So, yeah, I would enjoy to play with him.
1: Do you know anybody else in the Sharks organization, players that you might have played with or against before? I'm thinking like Matthias Haviland played over there before he came here. Or are these guys just all a little bit older than you?
2: Yeah, a little bit older. I know like Bystedt a little bit, same agency, and yeah, been on ice with him sometimes. So yeah, I know him a little bit.
1: So what would it mean to you to see this team win a Stanley Cup? That's the goal of every hockey player. And what would that mean to you to be a part of that?
2: Yeah, it's for sure a dream and something I will work so hard to get happen. And when you get drafted by our organization, you want everything. You want to give everything to help the team win a Stanley Cup.
1: We've talked a lot about hockey, but I want to talk more about you. You say you have two brothers. How big is your family beyond that? Do you have a lot of cousins, a lot of people that are rooting for you?
2: Yeah, I have two brothers, Knut and Otto. And then I have three cousins on dad's side, three brothers, and then two cousins on my mom's side, one girl and one boy.
1: What do you like to do away from hockey when you're not playing? What's your favorite pastime?
2: I like to play golf, hanging out with friends and family.
1: You realize that this is one of the best golf areas in the world, only an hour away from Pebble Beach. That would be something to play that, wouldn't it?
2: I heard that, but first, focus on hockey.
1: We like to hear that answer, too. We are very excited about having you here. I want to congratulate you again on your draft selection, and we're looking forward to calling a lot of games in which you're excelling for the Sharks. Best of luck.
2: Thank you so much.
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1: Today's Spotlight features one of the up-and-coming defensemen in the San Jose Sharks organization, Ryan Lynn, drafted by the Sharks 21st overall in the 2026 NHL Entry Draft. And Ryan, first of all, welcome to San Jose. I understand that you've been to the Bay Area before playing box lacrosse or something else. So when did that happen?
3: Yeah, thanks for the introduction. I came down to the Bay Area probably 7 or 8 years ago now, and my lacrosse team from Richmond was in the U.S. Box Lacrosse National Championships, and we ended up winning. And, yeah, it's a good memory from here, for sure.
1: What do you think about the importance of playing another sport? I know that basically you could say that lacrosse is somewhat hockey and soccer combined on foot, yeah. Very fast sport, got to handle a stick the same way. But how does that help you become a better hockey player?
3: Yeah, for me, the one thing I really thought helped was my hand-eye coordination. Catching and cradling and passing the lacrosse ball kind of translated into knocking pucks down and having a good stick on the ice. So, it's a pretty ferocious game out there. So I think my competitiveness also helped playing lacrosse.
1: Well, that's really awesome. And I can tell you from my experience in lacrosse that sometimes you have to hold the ball right-handed, hold the stick, and then you hold it left-handed. Do you ever think of trying that in hockey?
3: Probably not. I mean, I did switch. You had to switch grips a little bit in lacrosse a few times, but I think in hockey, if you did that, you'd be putting yourself at a disadvantage.
1: So. Yeah, the only one I knew who did that was Gordie Howe. He did it a couple of times, but that was when the sticks were straight. Yeah. How old were you when you first picked up the game of hockey?
3: I was around 2.5 years old. My older brother, Teo, he's 3 years older than me. So he started at 5 years old, and I came right after him, and yeah, just picked it up right away and joined a team when I could and started playing, yeah.
1: Well, you were born in Richmond, B.C. It's near Vancouver.
3: Yeah, we moved to Richmond when I was one, and then, yeah, the last 17 years of my life, I've been in Richmond, which is awesome.
1: Well, that's a great, great cradle for hockey. And, of course, there's another defenseman in the history of the San Jose Sharks that was born in Richmond. His name is Scott Hannon, played over 1,000 games in the NHL, and he's been on the air with me as my broadcast partner a few times, runs things over at Sharks Ice for the youth programs. Do you know much about him?
3: No, I haven't met him in person, but, you know, being from Richmond, I've heard of him. And when you play 1,000 games in the NHL, that's really impressive. So if I could do that, that'd be awesome. And yeah, follow his footsteps, I guess.
1: What's really interesting about that is that he was selected 23rd in the NHL draft the same year that San Jose had another first-round pick, Patrick Marleau, at the very top. Yeah. So you have that in common, too, that you were both first-round picks, the second, in his case, the second, in your case, the third pick by the San Jose Sharks. But we'll get to all that in a second. I want to get back to when it all started for you. You told us how old you were when you started playing. When did it become apparent to you that you might have a special talent?
3: You know, I would say probably when I was 15 years old at the WHL Bantam Draft. You know, I was always pretty good and one of the better players in the area growing up, but that kind of put in perspective for me at least, like, hey, you know, I might be pretty good at this thing and, you know, work hard and I can take it somewhere. So that's really when it all clicked for me, I think.
1: And so from there you move on and you go to a pretty good junior program in Vancouver. Obviously, that's another step forward to play in the Western Hockey League. What was that jump like?
3: Yeah, it was hard. You know, for me, I think I took a bit to get used to the pace and the size of the guys and all that. But, you know, once I adjusted, I think I really took off and my game started excelling pretty rapidly. And, yeah, I think Vancouver did a great job with me and gave me opportunity and time to develop. And I couldn't thank them enough, yeah.
1: Growing up, too, you had another connection to the game of the NHL anyway. Yogi Spakovsky was a big influence on you, and we had games in which he played against the Sharks quite a bit in his career. Tell us how that relationship started and where it began.
3: Yeah, it's a bit of a funny story, actually. My minor hockey team, Seafair, he was the skills coach when I was five. So I worked with him since, you know, from 5 years old to 13 years old, probably really closely, he kind of started moving up levels and moving up, and obviously now he's in the NHL, which shows how great of a coach he is. And but yeah, we still have that relationship. He helped me so much, and he's just an unreal coach, I think.
1: Well, I always remember that he's always wanted to speak about you and stand up for you. And isn't it somewhat of a coincidence that the Sharks traded up for the Flyers draft pick, and he's, of course, coaching in that organization, so he didn't have a chance to speak up for you because the Sharks took that pick and drafted you?
3: Yeah. Well, he sent my dad a text just congratulating us, and you know, what a funny coincidence that was that, you know, it was Philly's pick that that the Sharks got to draft me. But, yeah, it was an awesome experience at the draft, and yeah, I won't forget it.
1: I want to have you tell us a little bit about yourself as a hockey player. Everything that I get in the scouting reports is that you play with a lot of intelligence, a lot of intensity, and a lot of discussion is about your offensive production. The fact that you're right-handed is a big deal. Yeah. But what about the defensive hockey? I understand that you really, really put a lot of attention on that and, in fact, are very competitive in the defensive zone.
3: Yeah, I totally agree with everything you just said. And my mentality that I've had is, you know, defend hard, get the puck back so you can go play offense and use my skills that I have and an ability to go score and create plays and you know, be a good player offensively. So my mindset is to kill plays and get the puck back as fast as I can and get it going in the offensive zone.
1: What about the fact that every level you go up, everybody's a lot stronger? I suppose that probably happened. You played one game your first season in the WHL, and then you got a lot more after that. Did you notice that jump very, very effectively?
3: Yeah, it does. You know, it took me a bit in the WHL to get used to it, and you know, I think it's going to take a bit in the NCAA to get used to it, and then, you know, hopefully the pro level. It's always just going to go up, but I think with my brain and my work ethic, I want to get better. I want to get stronger. I want to just put the work in and put my head down and get better. So, I don't think it's going to be a big problem for me being a little undersized. And, I can work through it.
1: Well, there are some other defensemen in the NHL that aren't exactly huge guys. I'm thinking of Lane Hutson, who plays for the Montreal Canadiens, and he's an offensively talented guy that pays a lot of attention to what's going on in his own end. Could that be one of your people that you look up to see the way to play?
3: Yeah, I mean, I wouldn't say we're, you know, a mirror image of each other or anything, but I mean, you saw what he did in the playoffs this year. He was unbelievable for them. So, I would love to take a few things from his game and try to implement it into mine.
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1: We're in the spotlight with Ryan Lynn, San Jose Sharks 2026 21st overall draft pick. I want to ask you, too, about growing up. I suppose you were a Canucks fan, right?
3: Yeah, I was a diehard.
1: Who were your favorite players?
3: When I was little, it was Bo Horvat. Me and my brother loved him. And then once Quinn Hughes came on the scene in Vancouver, it was him for me, and he was my guy that I looked up to, so yeah.
1: Well, that's another good comparison, because if you look at the way Quinn Hughes plays, he has escapability, tremendous edge work on his skates. You're a great skater too. Again, pays attention to when he doesn't have the puck. There's another guy you could look up to.
3: Yeah, I mean, I've watched so much video and games of his, just being a Canucks fan, that I appreciate his game so much, and he's unbelievable. And if I could take one thing from his game, I'd do it in a heartbeat. Yeah.
1: One of your future teammates with the San Jose Sharks could be Adam Gaudette, who played here last season and did a great job. I understand you may have an interesting connection to him growing up in Vancouver.
3: Yeah, he was on the Canucks for a couple of years there, and one of my buddies that I played with minor hockey, his dad is somehow friends with Gaudette, and he got him out to a practice. And the winner of the shootout at the end got to get his stick. And fortunately, I won the shootout and got his stick. So I still have a stick at home, and got a picture with him framed in my house. And it's really cool. I mean, it's all full circle moment for me, for sure.
1: You think you might bring that back to training camp just to show him?
3: Yeah, I might have to. I mean, it's a pretty old stick now. But maybe he'd want to see it, and it'd be pretty cool.
1: You mentioned going to college, and this is a new option available for major junior players that wasn't available until this past season. You're going to go to University of Denver. You're going to play for David Carl. His brother Matt played for the San Jose Sharks, and you're going to go there with Daxon Rudolph, who is also one of the top draft picks among the defensemen in the first round in 2026. What about that, the fact that you and he are going to be the first pair of first-rounders that play at the University of Denver?
3: It is cool. When Daxon went, I couldn't say I was too surprised. I think he's an unbelievable player, and he he deserves all the recognition he's getting. And I can't wait to play alongside him and compete with him in practices. They're going to be hard, and they're going to be good, and I think we're going to make each other better. And he's also a great friend of mine. So off the ice, it's going to be a fun year. Yeah.
1: Have you had any chances to run into Macklin Celebrini over the years?
3: Yeah, this summer here, I've gotten to get out with those guys quite frequently, actually, and I've got invited to the special 3-on-3 game with him and Bedard a few times. So I've got to meet him, and now that I'm in the same organization as him, it's cool, because I mean he's a superstar in the NHL already. So him being from Vancouver, it's awesome.
1: He knows exactly what the transition to college hockey is like, because he played at Boston University. And then, of course, the next step to the NHL and the Vancouver area connection. Yeah. Do you plan on doing that?
3: I plan on taking anything I can from him, pick his brain, all the information, and because he knows how to do it, and he knows how to do it the right way. So, I would love to talk to him about that and kind of pick his brain.
1: Some people go to play college hockey just because it's a place to play hockey, and others go also because of the educational opportunity. I understand that education is important to you, too.
3: Yeah, both my parents are educators, so, they want me to get a degree and have a life after hockey, because, there is. And I'm going there for hockey, and I want to be an NHL player, and I'm going to put the work in and try to become that. I'm not saying I'm just going to flub off on my classes in school, but I want to I want to be an NHL player. I want to play hockey for the rest of my life. So
1: we know about all of those things being absolutely true. And you know what? Going to a place like that is a great opportunity for you to play against men really full time. Mm-hmm. Is that the biggest thing you think that you're going to notice? Also, the ability to train 5 days a week and play on Fridays and Saturdays.
3: Yeah, you hit it right on the nail. I think for me, getting those 5 days in the gym and really working at that is going to help me. And then, like you said, I'm going to challenge myself. I want to be challenged. I don't want, the path to be easy. I want to go through some adversity and stronger, bigger guys or older guys are going to help with that. And I'm excited for the challenge. Honestly, I want to be challenged.
1: What's the hardest part about getting shots through to the net when you're playing on the point of the power play?
3: Probably those big bodies that, guys are willing to do anything to block the shot. So, creating lanes, getting it through small holes. I think I've done a pretty good job of that already, but, it is hard when guys are selling out and trying to get any piece of it with their teeth or anything.
1: But a big part of that, obviously, is the way you anticipate where it's going to be and when it's going to happen. In other words, to make the decision what to do with the puck even before it gets there. Would you say that's something that you try to maximize?
3: Yeah, definitely. I think my brain is the best part of my game. So when I can use that and outthink guys and outmaneuver guys, that's where I become really dangerous and can get those through.
1: Well, you say that, but, the old story in hockey is that you can be stronger than somebody, you can be faster than somebody, and you can be smarter than somebody, and you got to take two of those three things. But when you get into physical play, I'm told that you are very competitive in making sure that you get the puck and a big scrum for it. To what do you attribute that?
3: I think I probably would say my brother, just my competitiveness. He's 3 years older than me, so I was always getting beat up and losing, honestly, to him my whole life. So I've kind of brought that wherever I went, and I don't like to lose a puck battle. I want to win, and I'm competitive, and I'll do anything. I think, if I have to lay a hit, I'm not afraid to do it at all. So, yeah.
1: Also, understanding the physics of hockey, using your body to best advantage, right?
3: Yeah. Yeah. I mean, maybe my dad, he's a math teacher. He geometry and whatever goes into it, he loves that part of the game. So, angles, everything. Yeah.
1: Are you good at math?
3: I'm okay. Yeah. I mean, I'm not. My brother is, trying to be a mathematician and whatever. He studies math in university, but I'm not so smarty pants as him.
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1: We're visiting with Ryan Lynn here in our Shark Spotlight feature. Want to ask you also about the fact that when you got drafted by the San Jose Sharks, 21st overall, just tell us about what that experience was like to, with your brother, your parents, and the whole experience.
3: Yeah, honestly, I didn't think it was, going to be anything like that. My parents were really emotional, but for me, that day and weekend was, it's all about them. I am the one getting drafted, but that weekend wasn't about me. It was about them and everything they've done for me to get here. And my brother was a big part of that, my grandparents, my sister. So for me, it was making that whole experience about them and whatever they wanted.
1: Your family comes from Taiwan, at least partly. Your grandfather was from there, and your other relatives are from Japan. Your family speaks Japanese. There's a very large Asian component to the community in the Bay Area. What are your thoughts about being part of that?
3: Yeah, honestly, just walking around yesterday. I mean, yesterday was my first day here, and walked around a little bit and in the area, and I noticed a lot of Asian people, and I didn't realize that the Bay Area had that many people, and I think it's awesome. Like the community's growing, and it's I guess they're getting on the ice, and I actually got asked to take a picture with someone yesterday, which is pretty cool. So. But seeing that kind of, area grow is really cool.
1: What else do you know about San Jose, about the hockey tradition here?
3: I don't know a whole lot I'm going to have to learn, but I know they've had, a lot of special players like Joe Thornton and Marlowe, these all-time greats. And you know, it says something that they're still around here and you know, helping this organization out. They must love it. They must, you know, it must be a big part of their lives. So, yeah, I'm excited for it.
1: What do you think you're going to gain the most about going to a National Hockey League training camp?
3: Seeing the guys that want to make the NHL like me, I think, you know, the draft, you know, doesn't matter now. Everyone's in the same place. We're all trying to have a lasting impression and ultimately make a team at some point. So, yeah, seeing how bad these guys want to fight for it.
1: Listen, we are really excited about having you as part of
4: 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He scores! 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
1: Stick with it. Tell us a little bit more about your background. You were born in Beijing?
2: I was born and raised in Beijing until I was 12. Moving to Toronto when I'm 12 at the time, and then, you know, wanted to be a professional hockey player and carry the goal over to Toronto, keep developing as a hockey player and a human being. And, yeah, I'm here now, so pretty proud of myself.
1: Well, you should be, but you should also be very proud of your family, because it takes a family support in order for a young man to get the opportunity to play in the National Hockey League, or even at a level much before that. Tell us about your parents, and tell us about what their background is.
2: I mean, my parents gave me full support regardless of what I do as a person, and I'm glad that I found the passion I love, and I can't give them enough credit to support me and loving me. And my mom, she used to work in a company, but she saw this upcoming market of, you know, hockey in China. So she started off building her own rink, started her own hockey club, figure skating club, and motivate the next generation of Chinese hockey player and figure skater to become better in Winter Olympic sports. And my father, he does a lot of investment stuff. So, yeah.
1: So not a lot of difference from a North American, really, your background. You have people who are very ambitious, people who are involved in your dad's case in finance, and your mom's case also running the actual hockey organization. But what about building a rink? How did that happen?
2: I think just, you know, the traffic was horrible in China. So my mom just decided, you know, try to give me the closest facility I could get. And, yeah, so she gathered a few partners of hers and started her new rink, I guess.
1: What is it like in China in terms of entrepreneurial opportunities, the ability to succeed in business?
2: I think she saw this new market and she took the chance. You know, it's always a 50-50 reward and chance, but I think she stand her ground now, and her business is getting bigger and bigger every day. And as an entrepreneur in China, I think there's a lot of population that you can target in different age group, and I think it's a great city to, you know, great country to invest your money in.
1: Before we get to your time coming to North America, let's continue to stick with your time in China. What was the state of Chinese hockey when you started to play? How old were you when you first put skates on, and what got you to do it?
2: I think I first put my skate on 4.5, you know, absolutely just coincident. My friend actually started playing ahead of me, so I went to watch one of his practice, and seeing him putting his equipment on and tying his shoelace, and just very fascinating. So I told my mom I'm going to try it out, and then after that, I just never stopped loving the sport.
1: When did you first realize that you had a special talent?
2: I think just, you know, with my size and my quick feet when I was younger, that really separated myself from the other kids. And then when I moved to Toronto, obviously I was a late bloomer. I wasn't, you know, the top player in an age group whatsoever. I was an underdog. I was never, nothing is enough for me. So I keep grinding throughout from 12 to now. And I think there's a ton to get from me as a hockey player, and just can't wait to see what the future holds.
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1: We're visiting with Simon Wong, 33rd overall in the second round in 2025. How did you get to Toronto?
2: I think just my friend came to Toronto and all the connection he has there. So just feels right to go to Toronto with my friend and live with them for a year at the time. And, you know, moving to Toronto by myself, I didn't want to go like a other country that I don't know what's going on. So that's probably why.
1: How much English did you know when you moved here?
2: You know, I know a lot of words, but I can't put it into the whole sentence, and there's a lot of grammar mistake, and there still is, for sure. So definitely got a ton better, you know, talking to my coaches, my teammates, my teachers at school, and my friends. So it's came a long way.
1: Who was your friend that

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1: You're getting into pro hockey, how important it is to manage your finances, live within your means, and think about the future. I suppose you got that from your parents.
2: Yes, 100%. They gave me a ton of great advice on how to manage my money and how to like keep me motivated to chase the next goal and the next goal. And
1: Your parents still live in China, or do they live here?
2: They live in China, but my mom comes here back and forth. My dad's full-time in China, yeah.
1: Wow, that's fantastic. So, what do you have to say to people of Asian extraction? I suppose your major language is Mandarin. It probably isn't Cantonese. By the way, how many languages do you speak in the Chinese dialect? Do you speak Fujianese? Do you speak Cantonese? Do you speak Taiwanese? What do you speak?
2: I speak Mandarin and English. That's about it. But I know some accent in China because my dad's from Sichuan. And so there's a dialogue there. I can kind of understand it, but not really. It's kind of funny. I talk to my dad in that dialogue sometimes, but definitely those two, I'll say.
1: With that in mind, you
3: the Sharks have a do-or-die mentality, a must-win situation, but so do the Nashville Predators. Both teams are on the outside looking in when it comes to the Western Conference playoffs, and both teams want to get in. How do you do that? You win. That's what the Sharks have as a goal in game one of their road trip. It's the Sharks and the Nashville Predators next on the San Jose Sharks Audio Network.
0: It's time to feel the teal. This is San Jose Sharks hockey. 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
3: The road trip begins in Bridgestone Arena, Nashville, Tennessee. Tonight, the San Jose Sharks meet the Nashville Predators, their longtime nemesis, over 15 games without a victory, and certainly more than that in regulation time. The San Jose Sharks need this one badly, and they need it tonight. I'm Dan Rusinowski, along with Jamal Mayers. And Jamal, it's pretty simple. Do or die. This is it. I mean, they're not out of the playoffs if they lose necessarily, but it makes it almost impossible.
4: Yeah, still plenty of motivation for this group, and certainly, you know, the fact that there are three games remaining and you have a chance still, certainly you're going to need some help, but a chance to still make the playoffs, wow. It's been a remarkable year. Hopefully they can come up with a huge victory, disappoint and upset this crowd of yellow here in Nashville.
3: Well, there is a big crowd of yellow, but we see a lot of teal sweaters here right along the ice surface right now. Wherever Macklin Celebrini, Will Smith, and the San Jose Sharks go this year, there has been a cadre of Sharks fans that is developing and burgeoning across this country.
4: Yeah, it is. It's I feel bad for William Eklund. He's a young guy, too. But
3: there's an Eklund jersey right down there to our right.
4: Yep. His cousin's in town. That's great. No, just kidding. That's what I always used to say about when you'd ever see a jersey of mine. But yeah, certainly it's been amazing to see. Ever since, it feels like the calendar year turned to 2026, every time we're on a road trip, you would see a plethora of teal in the stands when you're on the road. And it's a testament to how well this team's been playing, and a lot of it has to do with the young guys on this team.
3: Well, we talked about the fact that the Sharks have not defeated the Nashville Predators in quite some time. And in fact, you have to go back a long way to the year 2019, when the Sharks got a victory against the Predators 15 plus games ago. That's the 16th game. The Sharks beat the Predators on November 9, 2019. Thing is, though, that game was a shootout win. It wasn't even a regulation victory. So to find the most recent Sharks regulation win against the Nashville Predators, you have to go all the way back to November the 13th, 2018. That was at SAP Center at San Jose, and the Sharks won that contest in a close one by the score of 5-4. But let's go back even further, because the last time the Sharks beat the Predators here in Nashville in a game that did not go into an overtime or into a shootout, the date right now is October 23rd, 2018, 7.5 years ago. And that was 20 games ago in terms of the overall series between these two clubs. So the Sharks feel that they're due. There's no question of that. And no better time like the present to get it done.
4: Well, that's one of those stats that hopefully

0: the players did not read the game notes and come across that. So, yeah, pretty remarkable that you've had that that kind of a, you know, tough time against a particular opponent, but no better time to break that than the present.
1: Well, the mindset of the Sharks is certainly pretty positive. Talking to some of the guys today, they are pumped up to play in this game. They say it's a great opportunity. And Vinny Desharnais summed it up for us.
2: Yeah, I think we're going to face a desperate team, so we got to have to be ready. It's going to be, we were in this building 2 weeks ago, 3 weeks ago, and we know that they have strong starts. They're going to be on their toes. They're going to be physical, so we can't be surprised of it. But we know it, and we know that if we use our speed, if we move the puck, we're going to get our chances. We're going to get Ahmed rushes. So I think we know how to play those guys. We just got to execute.
1: And here's how the Nashville Predators think about their opponents. Philip Forsberg, who certainly scored a lot of goals against San Jose in the course of his career, says that success against the Sharks never comes easy.
3: No, same thing. Obviously, they got some incredible young talent and skill up front. They're going to want to make plays and play that offensive style of hockey. So we've got to make sure we take care of our own end, and offense will probably take care of itself if we play hard defensively.
1: Now, Philip Forsberg with two goals and one assist against the Sharks in the most recent contest. And that certainly was a night in which the Sharks got blown out. 6-3, the final score in both meetings this year. On April the 4th, though, it was a big night for the Nashville Predators at the Shark Tank. Forsberg getting two goals in the first period. And also Eric Howla, a pretty devastating shorthanded goal when the Sharks were fighting back to try to get into it. San Jose special teams has really been leaking on both sides of the ice. Not much success. One for their last 13 on the power play. And over the course of their last six games, they've given up 11 power play goals.
0: Yeah, that's a tough one. And as a penalty killer, you know, you take a lot of pride in killing penalties and how important it is, you know, maintaining and keeping momentum within games. And, you know, I feel for those guys because it's almost like they've had some bad luck, too. If you really think about it, a lot of the main guys that actually kill penalties have been the guys in the box, unfortunately. And you're talking about Desharnais has been in the box. Orlov's been in the box. Goudreau, I remember a few times. Ferraro. So when you have guys that kill penalties that are in the box, it messes with the continuity and the comfortableness of the groups that are typically going out there to kill the penalties.
1: Also the steadiness, especially Desharnais. That penalty he took in the third period against the Vancouver Canucks was one that you could argue was not a penalty at all. But he had to serve it, and unfortunately, it was a power play goal by Teddy Bluger on a rebound of a play in which it looked like Yaroslav Askarov poke-checked the puck off the stick of one of the other Canucks, but Bluger was there and he snapped it home. That tied the game 3-3, and then a six-round shootout resulted in former Sharks draft pick Linus Karlsson getting the game-deciding goal after Macklin Celebrini had scored earlier in the shootout for San Jose. So the Sharks are 2-2 in shootout play this season. If it gets down to that, Nashville is 5-2 this year, and they've got a couple of guys that are really flying. The most notable, as you were talking about before we went on the air, Steven Stamkos.
0: Yeah, and you know what? Good on Steven Stamkos. And in talking to Chris Mason, I asked him the question, you know, what's the difference in Stammer and how has he been able to turn his career around, essentially? And he said, you know what? He's made the decision to go to those tough areas. In Tampa, he didn't have to do that. He was always on the perimeter, but he's had to adjust his game. And he's done it. And so good on him to be in his 30s and not be too stubborn. Think about all the goals and success he's had. But he's been able to adjust his game to help fit what this Nashville Predators play like.
1: Coming into the game tonight, the Sharks are 37-34-8 for 82 points and fifth in the Pacific, 11th in the Western Conference. San Jose is 5 points behind the Los Angeles Kings, and they're 4 points behind the Nashville Predators, and those are the teams that we're going to focus on, although Winnipeg is also an outside team of interest. Yet the Sharks want to catch Los Angeles for that second wild card spot. And let's be honest, they can only allow the Kings to get 1 point in their last three games in order for a playoff possibility to occur.
0: Yep, and it leaves little margin for error. So certainly that's something that, you know, they can't really focus on that. They just have to focus on, you know, being ready to play and being ready to play the right way and play for each other and have a good feeling regardless of what happens, because the last thing you want to have as a player is regret or I wish I could have, should have. What a...
1: Nashville gets the benefit of having a very enthusiastic home crowd here at Bridgestone Arena to support them. They had a 2-1 win on Saturday against Minnesota, and they will play Anaheim on Thursday to complete their season. Nashville is 4-1-1 in their last six games, including a 6-3 win against the Sharks at San Jose on April the 4th. And in those games, they've outscored the opposition 20 goals to 15. Only loss they've had in that span was a loss at Utah on April the 9th, 4-1. They've also got a shootout loss in there in Los Angeles, which certainly didn't do the Sharks any favors. We're going to have our roster report when we come back to Bridgestone Arena in just a moment as we continue with Sharks warm-up on the San Jose Sharks Audio Network.
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1: Only one win in the team's last six games coming into tonight's contest. The Sharks beginning a three-game road trip to finish their regular season tonight in Nashville, a place that they have not had a lot of success yet in the last 7 or 8 years. Meantime, the San Jose Sharks opponents, the Nashville Predators, playing pretty well lately, winning four of their last six contests. They have beaten the Sharks twice by a 6-3 count in both of those games. Time now for our roster report, brought to you by Kaiser Permanente. Get care like a pro with Kaiser Permanente, official team physicians of the San Jose Sharks. Sharks general manager Mike Greer made a roster decision yesterday by recalling Luca Cagnoni from the San Jose Barracuda. He is the offensively minded, diminutive, but yet strong skating defenseman who is going to be on one of the Sharks' power plays tonight. And I think that that's a direct response to the fact that the Sharks have really struggled, one for their last 13 in six games, only 7.7%. But Cagnoni is also there to try to be maybe even a one-man breakout unit because the Sharks have had trouble breaking out of the zone with the first pass from the defenseman.
0: Yeah, it's a lot to ask. Obviously, he's a very skilled, smaller defenseman, offensive-minded, but there are plenty of examples nowadays of young, small defensemen having a lot of success in the National Hockey League. So I'm really looking forward to seeing. I watched one of his games last week with the Barracuda. I thought he was one of the best players on the ice. I think the better players that he's out there with, the more you're going to see him in what he does well, which is transport the puck and move and be a part of the offense. So a really good opportunity for him here at the end of the season to prove that he belongs here.
1: The one thing that he wanted to work on this season for John McCarthy's San Jose Barracuda was 5-on-5 play. Everybody knows he can handle the puck, but how does he defend? And he's finally figured out a way to use what he has physically, but also to use what he has intellectually and make that effective when he doesn't have the puck. Of course, having the puck is better, and he's a good puck possession guy.
0: Yeah, I think defending nowadays is a lot different than it used to be. It's about defending with your legs, defending with your stick positioning. You're not really going to have to run anybody through the boards. It's all about angling and taking the space away. Very seldom even do defense skate forwards, skate backwards rather. A lot of times they're skating forwards to get out, go at guys and create the ability to stop them. And, you know, I'm really excited for this opportunity for him to see what he can do.
1: Well, Cagnoni told us a little bit about how his season has gone with the Barracuda this year.
5: Yeah, I feel like, you know, we had a good team with the Cuda down there. I mean, we've been pretty strong throughout the year, and then individually just, you know, trying to find that balance of, you know, being really good offensively and really good defensively, still trying to learn that way, and then just drive offensively. You know, they want me to do more 5-on-5 this year, and I think I've done a pretty good job of that.
1: Luca Cagnoni had one goal and two assists in a most recent outing on April the 10th on the road in Henderson. That was a season-high three-point game. He comes into action tonight in the NHL, tied for ninth in the AHL in points among defensemen. And so he has continued some of his prowess that he had last season as far as that is concerned. Cagnoni talked about his mindset tonight when he doesn't have the puck in the defensive zone. He says that's going to be an important factor.
5: Just do what I've been doing in the AHL, you know, try to box out early. I mean, I'm not going to be out-muscling anyone, so I just kind of have to play with my stick, you know, give myself a little time and space, make them try to mess up, and then that's when I can kind of take advantage.
1: Cagnoni's 5'9" tall, and that's probably being a little bit generous, but that's not that different than a player like Torrey Krug or a player like Lane Hutson, These are guys that have good escapability. And in Krug's case, he learned how to use his body to best advantage using the laws of physics against much bigger players. Those are the challenges that Cagnoni has. And he says that maybe having a great height differential with his D partner, that, of course, being 6 foot 7 inch tall, Vinny Desharnais, is going to be something to notice.
5: Yeah, he is. Definitely is. I've been around some 6'4s and 6'3s, but he's up there for sure.
1: One thing that Desharnais will bring is a lot of experience and the ability to settle Cagnoni down in case he needs it.
5: He's super steady, and I think that's really going to help me out, just having someone back there you can rely on. I mean, mistakes are going to happen throughout the game, and when you can rely on someone, it kind of makes it easier to get through that.
1: And Desharnais is excited to play with Cagnoni, too. He says that Luca's ability to go on the rush and to make plays is going to help the Sharks.
2: Yeah, I think I played with him a little bit last season at the end of the season, and right away, you know, his edges, the way he moves his feet, and he's confident with the puck, and I'm excited. I'm excited to play with him tonight. You know, and I kind of told him, like, hey, like, don't, you know, down low, I'll be physical. And you just wheel the puck out. And obviously, the blue line, he moves so well. And I'll just try to give him the puck and let him do his thing. You know, he's here for a reason. And, yeah, just excited to play with him. I'll do anything I can to make him feel comfortable and help him out.
1: That's Vinny Desharnais talking about his latest defensive partner, Luca Cagnoni, just recalled from the American Hockey League San Jose Barracuda. And Luca's got 6 games of NHL experience, a lot with Desharnais last year, and he's got 2 assists, so he's still looking for his first NHL goal, but he showed some of the skills that he's had in the AHL.
0: Yeah, it's, you know what, you work your tail off all year in the minors. I've been there before. You're just hoping to get that call up, and lo and behold, it comes with 3 games remaining. So he could take this in the last 3 games here and run with it. Clearly, they want to improve the back end, and for him, the motivation is quite simple. No need to look outside the organization. Your answer is right here.
1: The rest of the Sharks' defense will change as well. Out of the lineup tonight, John Klingberg and Nick Leddy. So that means that they've shifted around the responsibilities and partnerships. Sam Dickinson is going to play alongside Mario Ferraro tonight. Ferraro gets the coin toss, and he has to play on the offside on the right side of the D. Same story for Shakir Mukhamudunin, who stays in action and will play next to veteran Dmitry Orlov. Kind of an interesting combination right there, as the very long Mukhamudunin goes up against the physically minded Orlov, and that could be an interesting combo.
0: Yeah, you know what? I think it's exciting to try different things and to see what you can do. I don't think, if you want to be perfectly frank, I don't think the coaching staff has been overly thrilled with how their D have played in the last 10 games. So mixing up the pairings a lot of times will get their attention. If you've been with the one guy for the whole season and all of a sudden it's a different pair, that tells the group we've got to step up. And so I think it's a little bit of message sending as well for the entire defensive core that they've got to be better.
1: Well, they definitely have to be better, no doubt about that. Igor Chernyshov was definitely better last game. He scored 2 goals and had a very strong performance playing alongside Macklin Celebrini and Will Smith, so that's obviously not going to change. And in fact, the forward line combos will be identical. Tyler Toffoli with 19 goals this season, looking to get to that 20-goal mark for a 10th time in his NHL career. And I've been watching him. He's been getting some good chances, and he's going to be big tonight.
0: Yeah, I'm excited for him. Obviously, that's a massive accomplishment. To think about, there were some points in this season where you really weren't sure. Lo and behold, here he sits again, once again with an opportunity to get to 20 goals, which is no small feat.
1: Meanwhile, for the Nashville Predators, a bit of a surprise, but maybe not so much here in Music City, as Justus Annunen will get the start in goal, not Juuses Saros. Saros a perfect 2-0 against the Sharks this year. Annunen, lifetime against the Sharks, is 3-0 in 3 games played. He made 21 saves on Saturday in a 2-1 win against Minnesota. And if you can beat a team like Minnesota, you might as well come right back with him at this point. The people in Nashville are telling us that both goaltenders have made a lot of contributions to this recent stretch drive.
0: Yeah, and you know what? Nowadays, you're going to need both. You're definitely going to need 2 goalies, and I think that a lot of teams have found that out the hard way when they didn't plan for it. But I think nowadays, I think the last 5 or 6 years, teams have really tried to go with a tandem situation. So, and it's very similar to what's going on with the Sharks as well.
1: The rest of the lineup is going to be the same for Nashville. You may remember the last confrontation with the Sharks. Nick Hague got injured against San Jose. There was some thought that he might come back against the Sharks tonight, but he will not do that. So that means Nick Perbix, a right-handed shot, is going to go play on the left side of the D with Justin Barron on that second D pair. Also, Roman Josi has been playing injured, missed one game, actually apologized for his teammates because he wasn't able to go. And they said, listen, buddy, everything that you do for us, you don't have to apologize to anybody, but he is out there playing with Brady Shea on the top D pair. And that means that Ryan Ufko gets back in to replace Hague against the Sharks with Adam Wilsby in that third defensive pair. Up front, they've made a couple of changes, and it's kind of interesting that Matthew Wood, who had the game-winning goal against Minnesota the other night, hadn't scored a goal in eight games prior to that, and it just so happens the previous game was against the Sharks on April the 4th. Philip Forsberg is pretty red hot, had two goals and one assist against the Sharks last time out. In his last 14 games, he's got 10 goals and 10 assists, 20 points, and is plus 7. You compare that to Macklin Celebrini in his last 9 games, 7 goals, 7 assists, 14 points, plus 8. Those are two red hot members of the NHL.
0: Oh, yes, and it's going to be fun to watch them both.
1: We are here at Bridgestone Arena in Nashville. That is our roster report from Kaiser Permanente. Get care like a pro with Kaiser Permanente, official team physicians of the San Jose Sharks. When we come back, we'll have the Toyota keys to the game next on the San Jose Sharks Audio Network.
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1: Tonight, the Sharks take on the Nashville Predators in Music City. 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Toyota, let's go places. With the keys, here's Jamal Mayers.
0: The first point for me, number one, is weather the storm. This has always been a really difficult building to play in. They get the crowd into it right from the beginning. You're going to have to lessen that down. Just get through the first 8 to 10 minutes of this hockey game. The second point is play direct through the neutral zone. No need to dust it off. Too many passes. Indirect, slash support. Get the puck behind their defense and play in the offensive zone. Get to your forecheck game. And then finally, number three, pay the price. That means in all three zones, there is a price to pay to win in this league at this time of the year. You got to figure that out and figure it out fast.
1: The question is, what's the cost of the price you got to pay? And it doesn't really matter what it is. You just have to pay it. That's what the Sharks have to do. And those are great keys to the game presented by Toyota. Proud sponsor of the San Jose Sharks, Toyota. Let's go places. Back to Nashville in just a moment on the San Jose Sharks Audio Network.
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1: Well, let's find out what the Nashville Predators are thinking about. They are just as desperate as the San Jose Sharks are, as the Preds find themselves in fifth in the Central, ninth in the West, 1 point behind the LA Kings, so a little bit closer to wildcard territory, and 4 points behind the Utah Mammoth for the top wildcard spot. Andrew Brunette, the head coach of the Nashville Predators, talked about dealing with the Sharks tonight, and he had a pretty simple solution.
6: Well, we can't give them an inch. I mean, they're a deadly team, and they arguably the top players in the league. Scary every time he's on the ice, and we have to understand when he's on the ice. And we have to have, and we've done a good job. It'll be tested tonight about the mindset of playing a certain way. We understand who we are and how we get there, and we have to be mentally strong to get to our game. And like I said, we've done a good job, but we'll be tested tonight. We know this group, and they probably love nothing better than punch us out here, too. So we gotta be ready for that first punch, and hopefully we throw the first punch.
1: The Sharks have to throw the first punch, too, as they consider the Nashville Predators tonight. When we come back, head coach Ryan Warsofsky will tell us all about it on Coach's Chalkboard next on the San Jose Sharks Audio Network.
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1: Welcome to the road. The San Jose Sharks are facing off against the Nashville Predators in a gigantic hockey game here at Bridgestone Arena. I'm Dan Rusinowski, along with Sharks head coach Ryan Warsofsky. Ryan, you have the idea of focusing on details, and you also have the bigger picture. How do you kind of meld those two things together?
7: Yeah, you know, our process is the same, and it's not going to change You know, we know and understand how important of a game this is for both teams, and these guys are fighting for their lives and obviously closer in the standings than us. They've showed a level of desperation in both games that we've played them, and you know, tonight is about us, is to bring our game to them. Let's not tiptoe into it.
1: There are things, obviously, that we're missing in the two games that you played against them, but what's the most glaring?
7: Probably a start, you know, and I think in both games, and we got behind early, and, you know, we let them dictate the game and the way it should be played, and we want to dictate the game. So, obviously, our start is critical tonight.
1: They're very good on the rush, obviously, and they've got all these guys, Marchessault, Forsberg, Stamkos, O'Reilly, that can do all that stuff. What's the key to disrupting that?
7: You know, just staying above them. And it really starts in the offensive zone for us is we want to stay above them. We want to skate the gap up. All five guys, and we can't get beat in the backside with their weak side defenseman who gets up in the rush quite often. So it's just about being alert when you don't have the puck. And it really starts in the offensive zone, making sure we're getting above them in all situations.
1: Big opportunity for Luca Cagnoni as he's recalled and gets into the lineup. He's an offensively-minded defenseman. Would you say his greatest strength, aside from his puck skills, is the fact that he has escapability, so it's a smaller defenseman, he can survive?
7: Yeah, for sure. He's got the skill to make plays, coming out of our own end especially, and make guys miss. And, you know, if you can make the first pass miss, you know, their two guys, you have an odd man advantage going the other way. So he does a really good job of that. He can see the ice really well. So we're excited to see what he can do. And he's come a long way since just a few years back now. And obviously he's played in the league and understands the level and how you have to play with a certain amount of detail in your game. And so we're excited to get him, and he'll go up on that top power play as well.
1: Seems like where he has improved a lot is in his 5-on-5 play with the Barracuda, so that's got to be a good thing for you. But on that power play, you're special. You've won the 5-on-5 battle a couple of times here during these losing streaks.
7: Yeah, special teams has struggled here. You know, we've talked about it. Pound the Kill needs to obviously step up here in a big way, and the best way to do that is stay out of the box. And we've got to make sure we stay out of the box. We use our legs and don't take, you know, penalties 200 feet from our net or stick penalties where we can use our legs. So, you know, and our power play has seen moments. We've had some really good growth in it, and it can be a difference maker. But, again, we want to play this game 5-on-5 and really take our game to them.
1: Look forward to seeing it. Good luck.
7: Thanks, Dan. Appreciate it.
1: Thanks for joining us for another edition of Coach's Chalkboard, and now stand by for the Sharks and the Predators. Great hockey coming up next on the San Jose Sharks Audio Network.
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0: celebrating on the right circle. Shoot, score! Ekdal Celebrini just completes the hat trick, and the Sharks win in overtime, 3-2.
1: This is San Jose Sharks Hockey. Game time. 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Toyota, let's go places. 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

0: Sanowski along with Jamal Mayers. Welcome back to Bridgestone Arena in Nashville as the San Jose Sharks take on the Nashville Predators for the final time in their regular season series. The Sharks have not won in Nashville since 2018, and there's no time like the present as both teams are desperate to get back into the playoff hunt and both teams need a win. Stand by, we've got the starting lineups and the opening faceoff next on the San Jose Sharks Audio Network.
1: 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Any publication, reproduction, retransmission, or other use of the descriptions and accounts of this game without the express written consent of the San Jose Sharks is strictly prohibited.
0: Time for hockey here in Nashville. The Sharks and the Predators for the third and final time this regular season. 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Celebrate responsibly. In goal for the Sharks, it'll be Alex Nedeljkovic, playing his 39th game of the season with a 16-14-4 overall record. On defense, it will be Luca Cagnoni, just recalled from the AHL San Jose Barracuda. On defense, along with Vinny Desharnais, maybe the biggest height differential in the entire NHL. And up front, it'll be Barkley Goodrow playing on the left wing side with Zach Ostapchuk at center and Adam Gaudette on the right.
2: And for the Nashville Predators, they're going with Eustace Annunen in net. Up front, they're going with Eric Halla, Zachary Leroux, and Joachim Kemmel. And on the back end, Justin Barron and Adam Willsby.
0: Eric Ferlat and TJ Luxmore are the referees. Kyle Flemington and Travis Gorlitz are the linesmen. Faceoff has been dropped, and we're underway in the first period. Luca Cagnoni back to get it, flicks it forward. Knocked ahead there by Adam Gaudette. Racing across the rink to grab it on the right is Barkley Goodrow. He got checked into the boards by Barron, but he knocked it free. And it got back to the point for a shot from the net that point there by Desharnais, but it was blocked by the Predators. Do or die for both teams right now. Both teams on the outside looking in, and both teams need a victory desperately to get back into the playoff hunt. Nashville with the puck now as the teams change. They feed it up the right board. Steven Stamkos, 20 goals. Closer back to the front end. It's in. No, it's stopped by the front of the net. Oh, man, it was right on the goal line as it was barely stopped by Nedeljkovic, and the Sharks barely cleared it all the way down. I was just starting to talk about the fact that Steven Stamkos had 20 goals in the last number of games for the Predators, but right now, the 40-goal man came awfully close.
2: Yeah, he did, and he's got on the hunt, using his legs to get in on the forecheck. It's a different version of Stamkos than we're used to seeing.
0: Right now, inside the Nashville zone, Roman Josi, the captain, is playing injured, goes back to control it. Now it's popped out toward the front of the net by the Sharks forecheckers, and Eustace Annunen gives the tap on the pads there to his captain, Roman Josi, who actually apologized to his team when he couldn't play a couple of games ago. And they said, buddy, you got nothing to apologize to us for.
2: Yeah, he's a character. The leader of this group, obviously, does all of his talking on the ice. A real gentleman of the game, if you will. Well, that was a close call back down there. And a real, it almost looked like Nedeljkovic was going to kick that into the net on his own. But fortunately, guess who was there to save the day? Macklin Celebrini.
0: Yep, he stopped the goal right there, right on the goal line. A kind of scrambly play in front after that good chance by Steven Stamkos toward the net. Faceoff coming up now to the left side of goaltender Eustace Annunen. And the faceoff won by the Predators. Actually, Kiefer Sherwood stepped in to take that draw. Back in the neutral zone, he poked at the puck on the right. Dumped in by his center iceman, Alex Wenberg, and Sherwood in full steam trying to get it, but the Predators knock it away. Sherwood steals, turns, shoots, point-blank save by Annunen. Another chance for Sherwood on the rebound. It's blocked by the D. So we've had a couple of close calls on both ends of the rink. Right now it's Wenberg down the left wing side into the offensive end. He's going to try to slide it back. Then he thought better of it because Nashville had the lane totally covered. So he just sent it along the boards and it's ground out there by Sherwood. Kept in by Ferraro. Goes to the corner. Skating toward it there, William Eklund, but he's checked off the play neatly by Nashville. They're able to clear to center and there's only one man back. It's Dickinson. Down the right side comes Matthew Wood, but Dickinson skates in front of him, grabs the puck, and slides it ahead. And the Sharks break out with a scoreless tie, still the result, with 2 minutes and 10 seconds gone by in period number one.
2: Yeah, good early position by Mario Ferraro on the half wall there, being nice and tight on the forward to allow them to get that puck back in the neutral zone.
0: Desharnais and Cagnoni are out there defensively again in their own zone as the Predators grinding it out, twisting and turning there in the corner. It's Tyson Jost. He's being checked now on the far side by Michael Misa, who wins the battle, worked it free. Toffoli and Graf move it out, and Toffoli's skating for it on the right, but Graf's going to take it. He moves down the wing across the line, drop pass Toffoli. He slides left side. Cagnoni, the shot blocked, and it goes wide. And now Toffoli, from the severe angle, went for the side of the net, was trying to deflect it off the goaltender, but it bounced away. Good idea for Tyler Toffoli as he made a bid to get to the 20-goal mark.
2: Really nice job through the neutral zone as well with that line, creating the space, and a nice job by Cagnoni getting that puck to the net.
0: That's why he's here. Right now the Sharks put Celebrini, Smith, and Chernyshov on the ice. They were great last game against the Vancouver Canucks in that shootout loss. Dumped in by that group, kept in now on the right side of the D, but Mukko Madulin kept it in once, then the second time it was cleared back out by the Predators' defense. Electric atmosphere here in Nashville as we've got no score. 16 minutes, 38 seconds to go in the first period. As here's Will Smith turning, shooting from the right circle, and another good save by Onanen. Here's Orlov, slap shot toward the goal from the left boards, and a Globe Glove save by Justus Onanen, who was able to cover up. Let's pause 10 seconds for station identification. This is the San Jose Sharks Audio Network.
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0: I'm Dan Rusinowski along with Jamal Mayer. It's just great to have you with us. Hope you're listening in when you're driving home or if you're in your last half hour at the office or wherever you may be. 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Nothing to score. Critical matchup here tonight in Nashville. Game one of a three-game trip to finish the regular season for San Jose. Here come the Preds. Philip Forsberg, 2 goals, 1 assist against the Sharks last time. Gets checked there by Mukko Madulin, and he went down. Then he got back up, poked it free. It came back to the point. Perbix cross ice. Ufko the drive up high, and it's wide of a net. Kept in by Jonathan Marchessault. Only 1 goal for him in the team's last 20 games. He had 3 assists against the Sharks a few days ago. And Marchessault centers. Forsberg shoots from the middle of the slot. Somehow it might have hit a stick, went up high and wide. And the rebound grabbed by Gaudette. He will slide to the middle of the ice, and that's where the Sharks tap it back to the defense and get things reorganized.
2: Yeah, a real smart play there by Ostapchuk to slow things down. Defensively, you got to be careful not rushing out towards the boards and leaving the middle of the ice open. Got Forsberg there with a really good opportunity.
0: Back down into the Predators zone. Justin Barron back defensively there. Went off his stick, but the Preds' Ryan O'Reilly recovers. The veteran stick handles down the red line, across the blue line, and into the Shark zone he goes. But he got into the corner, and he's checked by Ferraro, and he lost control of the puck. They fight for it there. Ferraro giving it all he's got. He's got Dickinson nearby. Dickinson poked at it, lost it, regains. Now he protects the puck, but he's double-teamed in the corner, and the Predators' forechecker steal it. Evangelista got it back to the point man, but Barron's pass, not a good one for Adam Wilsby, so it's knocked back the other way. Wilsby gained the zone, but he's body checked there by Ferraro, and the Predators will use the opportunity to change as Ferraro and Dickinson are back inside their own zone to get things settled down for the Sharks. San Jose's putting Celebrini's line out, so Dickinson waits a second. He exchanges with Ferraro and now moves it ahead. Tipped at by Chernyshov down into the right corner of the Pred zone. Smith guns it around. He's looking for Celebrini. He stops it near boards. Loses on the check, though, as he spun away from the first man. The second man, Reed Schaefer, takes it up the right side and lugs it up to the Sharks' line for Nashville. Schaefer dumps it in. Looks for Fyodor Svechkov in the far corner. Loses on the stick check to Desharnais. It's loose back behind the Sharks' net now. Stopped by Nedeljkovic, who's in goal to our right in this first period of play. Luca Cagnoni, nice pass out of the zone. Got it to Celebrini. Stick handles across the line. Looks for a backhand play to Smith. Smith delays. Sends in deep, but Onanen inside that trapezoid. Stops the puck. Kept it away from Chernyshov, and the Predators will poke it out of the zone. But taken back. Celebrini tried to slip it to Smith, who was flying down the right wing side. Predators got just enough of it to stop that attack.
2: Yeah, now, really good job by Cagnoni in his first few shifts here, moving his feet, making the simple play, moving the puck north. He's just going to get more comfortable as this game goes along.
0: Icing against the Sharks here as they bring the faceoff all the way back, and this group just got out there, so no harm in this. 6:19 gone by in the first period. The shots are 3-1 in favor of San Jose. Two really good chances. One for Kiefer Sherwood moments after the first zone entry for the Sharks. And on the other side of the ice, a really scary moment at the Sharks' goal line when Steven Stamkos had a chance. But Macklin Celebrini poked the puck at the goal line out of the net.
2: Yeah, you can already tell the Sharks are come to play. They're sharp. They're mentally engaged. They're being physical. And that's a good sign.
0: Off the faceoff, Ryan Upko has. Stick handles away from Graf. Throws toward the front of the net. It was tipped by Matthew Wood. Batted down legally, and he gets it. Got it to Forsberg, to the point man. Here's Upko walking into the circle. Bounced off the play. Nice check by Michael Mesa. And providing the support, it's Orloff to grab the puck and skate out with Mooka Madulin. He's the center. Mooka Madulin shoots in. Right side of the Predators' goal. This line combination of Toffoli and Graf on the wings for Mesa in the offensive end. Mooka Madulin on the point. Shoots. Save made. It's loose in front. And it was chopped at by the Preds' D as Toffoli made a bid to bang it home. In behind the net, here's Mesa in front. Toffoli stops, shoots, save made by Ahonen, and he hangs on with 7 minutes exactly gone by in a scoreless and really exciting first period of action here in Nashville. We'll be back on the San Jose Sharks Audio Network. 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No score so far. A couple close calls on both ends of the rink. Shots 5-1 right now favoring San Jose. As they get set to drop the puck to the left side of Justus Ahonen. Lifetime 3-0 against the Sharks in three games. Predators have used both their goaltenders down the stretch. And coach Andrew Brunette going with Ahonen in this game. Off the draw, sent to center. Tip forward, though. Here comes Chernyshov across the line. Drops for Celebrini on the right point. He circles away from Brady Shea's check. Backhands toward the slot. That was a pass intended for Chernyshov, who was positioned in front. The Predators' defense got a piece of it. But Celebrini wins the puck in the corner. Gets it back now from Chernyshov. Looks for Will Smith in front. And there's the play. Taken away by Chernyshov. Away from Evangelista. And a backhand chance is stopped at the point-blank range by Ahonen.
2: Just a great job along the boards by everyone on the ice, especially Celebrini there. What I'd like to see Will Smith do, instead of drifting to the wide side, which makes it have to go through more than one stick, stay on the strong side. That way, only Celebrini only has to pass it through one guy, and you can still one-time it back toward the net.
0: That's the reason why Evangelista got a piece of it, because he was the second Predator defender. Fortunate for the Sharks, there was a chance because it went off his stick.
2: Exactly. I just think that they'll go to school on that one. Hopefully look at the video as they're doing right now. And they'll learn from that. Stay on that strong side. You don't have to slip it through one guy. And then you've got a great opportunity from the little triangle area there at the top of the circle.
0: Alex Wenberg's line comes onto the ice. That's Wenberg, Sherwood, and Eklund going up against the Eric Howell line. That line was so effective against the Sharks in the recent meeting. Sharks win the draw. Shot toward the net. Tipped on goal there by Eklund. Off the stick of Sherwood. That's a good save by Ahonen, who looks razor sharp so far in net for Nashville.
2: Yeah, he does. And you know what? Credit to the Sharks. They're out shooting Nashville 7-1 early on in this contest, quieting down this crowd. Almost capacity.
0: They will drop the puck again to Ahonen's right. Sticks are down. Wenberg wins the draw. Sherwood feeds it over to Desharnais, who moves away from the check. But as he tries to slide that puck through, Zachary Leroux able to get that stick out and deflect the puck over the glass and out of action. So they're just going to do it again in the offensive end.
2: Yep, just it'll be on the other side this time.
0: It'll be to the left side, as Jamal just indicated, of Ahonen. Wenberg having a chat with Sherwood about it. The last two faceoff wins, he got it back to Sherwood. But right now, Sherwood not positioned up top. He's positioned in the slot. Off the draw. Predators win this one. And Joachim Kemmel is able to slide to the middle of the ice for Nashville. And here come the Preds. Center iceman Eric Howla got the pass and shoots one in. Kemmel in ferociously on the left wing side. Got it loose. And Howla behind the net spins it around. Justin Barron stops it on the point. And he sends it behind the net. There's Zachary Leroux. Drops it back behind the goal line for Howla. Howla's being checked by Wenberg. And Howla kept puck possession and knocked it near boards. He'll get it back from Leroux. Over to the far side of the ice now. It's Willsby that keeps it in. Willsby being checked by Eklund. But Willsby's a good-sized kid trying to tick that puck free. And he does. And Howla beats Desharnais to it and chops it around the boards. Kept in. Good shift for the Predators here as they start the change. held in by Willsby on the point. Spun it around. Finally, keeper Sherwood gets control for San Jose. He dropped it back to Cagnoni and to Desharnais. And it's Luke Cagnoni tossing it out to center. Here comes Sherwood for the Sharks to Eklund on the left. Cross the line. Throwing it toward the goal. Good idea. But the Predators got the stick in there. Why doesn't it not surprise me that it was Roman Josi who did that? The captain of the Preds, Pang, banged up. Comes into the Shark zone, fed it to the middle of the ice. Chance for Marchessault, knocked away. And back the other way comes Mukko Madulin with speed down the right wing against Josi. Spins away, dropped it back. A one-time chance for Gaudette. Fanned on it. Fourth line out there for the Sharks. Orloff on the point, playing with Mukko Madulin tonight. Throws to Gaudette behind the net. Maybe an ill-advised pass to a spot where only Predators were. And Nashville will be able to break out. In the neutral zone, little zone entry attempt there for Forsberg, and he was slowed up just enough. He did dump it in, but the Sharks allowed the Predators to not get the puck. Dead out of the zone now. Goodrow on the right wing, kicks in his skates, tries to knock it free. Good job by Forsberg back checking there. Stole it back for Nashville, and he and Marchessault have their shift coming to an end, so they drop it back for the D, and Nick Perbix gets the pass on the right side and gains the Sharks zone. Colin Graf's already out there, but O'Reilly won the puck, fed it over to the middle of the ice, and a chance there, fanned on by Tyson Jost. He gets it back from behind the net, sends it across the rink off a stick. Perbix has it, sends in front. O'Reilly can't corral the puck, and it bounces over to the far boards. Reed Schaefer there for Nashville, fed to the slot. There's a one-time shot by Jost right on. A good pad save by Nedeljkovic, and the Sharks will ice it all the way down.
2: Yeah, that's a tough line to play against. Nashville Predators do a really good job on that shift, holding on to pucks, winning puck battles. You've got to close quicker, and you've got to be a little bit harder on your stick and able to kill those plays. Easier said than done against some veterans that play the game very heavy down below the dots.
0: Face off to the right side of Alex Nedeljkovic. Shots on goal 7-2 in favor of Nashville. Off the draw, gunned around the boards by Dickinson, out at the red line, stopped by Graf, turns with the puck, has to wait for his teammates to come onside. Now he dumps one in, and they can get the line change completed as the Sharks put the Macklin-Celebrini line back on the ice. 9.5 to go, scoreless first period, but here comes Nashville down the right side. Leading the attack into the zone was Tyson Jost. He dumps it back behind the Sharks' net. Schaefer checked by Ferraro. Nice job by Mario to win that battle against a bigger man. Now here's jumping up into the play. It's Dickinson to center. Throws to the middle of the ice. Off the skates of Smith. Delayed offside. They'll wave it off as the Sharks had to tag up. Schaefer neutral zone. Shovels one off the right boards. Into the Sharks' end. Stopped by Ferraro, but he couldn't quite control it. Knocked by O'Reilly behind the net. Dickinson couldn't handle it. He goes over to the far side. O'Reilly arrives on the scene, and they battle it out on the left wing boards from the Predators' point of view in the Sharks' zone. Predators win that puck. Shea from the point shoots toward the net. Save made. And Nedeljkovic, sensing trouble, decides to hang on to it with 8:53 left in a scoreless and pretty exciting first period here in Nashville. The Sharks have outshot the Predators 7-3, but it's still 0-0. You're listening to the San Jose Sharks Audio Network. Back in Nashville, I'm Dan Rusinowski along with Jamal Mayers. 0-0 the score. Sharks out shooting the Preds now 7-3. And so far, a good start energetically, but also territorially for San Jose.
2: Yeah, I think that you came out with a lot of intention to play fast, to play quickly. And I think changing up the D partners put everybody on alert. And I think that was a real great idea by the coaching staff to change things up a little bit. It really makes you communicate more because you're not really familiar with your partner.
0: Good point by you. Is off the faceoff. Here comes William Eklund leading the attack out to center. On the left side, he shoots one in around Barron. And in forechecking, Sherwood bothering the Predators. Now Wenberg gets involved, got the stick in there, and comes up with a loose disc. Sends it back to the point. Nice keep in there by Desharnais. They're saying it's not kept in, or is it a penalty? I thought he kept it in.
2: That's late.
0: He kept that in my opinion.
2: Even if he didn't, that's a late whistle.
0: Coach Warshawski wants an explanation from referee TJ Luxmore, and he seems to be a little frustrated, as I would be as well. Wenberg wins the draw. Cagnoni cross ice. Desharnais shoots one in. Sharks go right back into forecheck in this scoreless tie, and Wenberg intercepts a clearing attempt by Nashville and puts it off the stick of Eklund behind the net. Willsby back there, gets it, guns it around the reach of Sherwood, but a good pinch by Desharnais kept the puck in deep in the Nashville zone. Can the Sharks hang on to it? Wenberg couldn't get it. Instead, Evangelista slides to center. O'Reilly overskates. Good back check by Sherwood, but the Predators get it back. Evangelista down the right, gains the zone. He stick handles, forced to the outside by the Sharks' Desharnais, and the Predators dump behind the San Jose net. Grabbing it there and skating up the near sideboards, it's Howla. Turns, shot, blocked by Wenberg. He's got Eklund on the right, headmans him the puck. He has Cagnoni up ice. Cagnoni moves in, goes to the backhand. Oh, what a save by Ahtonen, and a tremendous jump up the ice for Luca Cagnoni in a bid to get his first NHL goal. Back the other way now come the Predators into the offensive zone as the Sharks change the D. Downsize inside the San Jose territory. Orloff and Sherwood win the puck, and Celebrini picks up and skates one out. Got to the red line and shoots it all the way down. Whipped around the boards, intended for Celebrini there by Chernyshov, but getting in the way was Perbix. Throws it up the middle of the ice, and he got it onto the stick of his teammate, Roman Josi. The captain of the Predators stick handles up to the Sharks line, gets men on him, and so he dumps it in deep behind the net. Around the far boards. No score. First period. 7 minutes to play as the puck is bouncing over in the left wing corner of the Sharks zone. Grabbed by the Predators. They stick handle for it. Ground free though by Celebrini. That was a pretty good job right there against Matthew Wood for Shakir Mukhamudulin to allow Celebrini to get that puck. But the Predators dump it back into the Sharks territory. Orloff kept it away from the forecheck of Leroux. A long lead pass Mukhamudulin off the stick of Will Smith, and it goes all the way down. Sharks need a line change. They'll get it as the line combination of Misa, Graf, and Toffoli will step on. Neutral zone play for Nashville down the left side. Zachary Leroux shoots one into the zone, sent around the boards, and here comes Graf. He's got a mini two-on-one. Dropped it back. Misa the shot. Save made. A one-timer off the pass from Graf as the trailer. That was a really good scoring chance for Sharks hockey. Banked off the right boards by Ferraro. Here's Graf on the right wing. Crosses the line. He stick handles into the zone. Misplays it. Now getting it back. Misa slides it far side to Ferraro. He protects the puck there from Zachary Leroux in the corner. Ferraro sends behind the net to Misa. Goes out in front for the backhand chance. And it's deflected up over the glass and out of play with 6 minutes and 1 second left on the clock. Now the shots read 9-3 San Jose.
2: Another great shift by this Misa line. Supporting each other. Coming out cleanly through the neutral zone. Slashing behind their D. I think there's an opportunity to get behind these Nashville Predators defensemen, and it's going to be real easy. When your D are able to carry that puck out, leave the zone early, especially on the strong side, to push them back, and you're going to be able to create some two-on-one situations.
0: Face off to the right side of goaltender Ahtonen. Loose puck. Gaudette to the point. Dickinson backskates, tees up, fires. Not missed by much, it just went wide. Ostapchuk hit by Willsby back behind the net, but he grinds it free to Ferraro, right side, took it off his backhand. Then he put it off a skate, and the Predators able to recover. Here comes Willsby leading the attack. Into the Shark zone, little drop pass, shot by Jost from the right wing, partially blocked by Dickinson, and set up the ice. Dickinson's coming up ice here, and here comes Gaudette into the zone. Stick handles to his right. And Dickinson was setting up in front of the net, but now he's going to have to go back to the point as the Predators did an effective job in delaying the opportunity there.
2: Yeah, but you just like we were saying, if you leave the zone a little bit early under control, they're really too aggressive. You can make it, use it against them and get some two-on-ones.
0: That's happened a couple of times. The best chance for Luca Cagnoni at the end of his shift. A brilliant chance to the backhand, but a good save by Ahtonen. We're back to action in the Shark zone. No score. 5 minutes to go, first period. In back of the Predators, I should say the Sharks net, spun around the boards and all the way out by Nashville. So San Jose is going to use the chance to change the defense as Graf and Toffoli go into forecheck. But it's Misa not able to get it. O'Reilly sends it down. Here comes Josi leading the attack into the offensive zone. He turns, he shoots. Man in front was able to tip it. It just went wide. Now here's Josi into the slot. Loses on the check. Another drive. Great save by the Sharks' Nedeljkovic. Rebound picked back at the near side by Evangelista. Throws down low to O'Reilly. O'Reilly looking for Stamkos, the man who shot that puck earlier. But the pass off the mark and the Sharks escape. Toffoli shoots one in deep and it goes into the zone as the Sharks look for the change.
2: Yeah, right idea there. Good play by Graf under duress just inside the blue line. Has the composure to make a good play to leave the zone.
0: Dumped in by Nashville. Sharks pick it up off the goaltender's tap. Knocked ahead. And Wenberg didn't quite see the puck bounce off the boards. It just missed his stick. Now the Sharks forecheck. They try to get it. Wenberg chops it into the offensive end. And Eklund, a nice stick handling move on Marchessault, is able to shoot one in deep. on the left wing boards. Eklund will take it back. He's got Sherwood there for backup, but he turns away from that. Got it to Sherwood, who fed it to Wenberg, who backhands off to Desharnais. He shoots. That's blocked by the stick of Philip Forsberg, and it goes into Annunen, and he gets the glove on it. We've got a break in the action with 3:41 to go in a scoreless and very exciting first period. It's the Sharks and the Predators in Nashville on the San Jose Sharks Audio Network. Celebrate your next birthday on the ice with Sharks Ice. 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First period. No score. Sharks and Predators. Macklin Celebrini's on the ice for the big faceoff inside the Pred zone. So far, both goaltenders have been pretty sharp, but most especially Justus Annunen, who's made 9 saves for the Preds.
2: Yep, a big opportunity here in the offensive zone faceoff. I like this setup. Puts a lot of pressure on O'Reilly to win this draw.
0: Off the draw, he did win it. He's one of the best in the NHL at that. Dumped clear by the Preds. Sharks stop it at their own blue line. Chernyshov looks for Will Smith in the middle, but the pass behind him. And so it's taken back by Desharnais. And from behind the red line, he shoots down. This should be icing against the Sharks, and it is.
2: A little bit of a miscue there by Desharnais. Kind of handcuffed himself and then gets an icing in the process. That's all right, though. Celebrini just got out there, so they're fine.
0: They'll drop the puck off to the right side of Alex Nedeljkovic. Celebrini going up against O'Reilly on this faceoff. Two great competitors stepping into the circle. They square off. The puck not dropped. A little bit of a false start there for Philip Forsberg, trying to get the advantage. It's the old story. If you ain't cheating, you ain't trying.
2: That's it.
0: So O'Reilly steps in again. Celebrini puts the stick down, and O'Reilly wins the draw. Forsberg shoots right on. Glove save made by Nedeljkovic. That's exactly why Forsberg was cheating a little bit, because he wanted to get to the puck as quickly as possible, and he just proved it. He didn't need to cheat. He just got to it and fired it.
2: Yeah, he's a very slick player. Makes plays out of nothing and has a really good shot, but also very slippery, very skilled.
0: Now the faceoff coming up to the right side of goaltender Alex Nedeljkovic. Down to 3:23 left in this first period. They drop the puck. Controlled by the Sharks. That's a nice faceoff win. Spun around the boards, but Eklund couldn't get it. Josi keeps in. Put it off the stick of Steven Stamkos, and it goes behind the Sharks' net. Flipped around the boards, but Stamkos knocked that one down, and it's still recovered by Eklund, and he slides it out to Sherwood on the left. He crisscrosses with Wenberg. Has a lead pass for Ferraro breaking in. He pokes one on goal, and the save made by Annunen. And it's pretty clear right now that the Sharks, when they get any chance to send that defenseman up ice, they've done it 3 times already.
2: Yeah, there's a really good opportunity, as we talked about, to get behind their D. They come straight at you sometimes, and to me, I think that's always a sign that the defense can't really read the rush, and you can use it to your advantage.
0: They'll drop the puck to the left side of Justus Annunen. Shots 10-5 in favor of the Sharks right now. Wenberg on the ice for this big faceoff. But unfortunately for him, Howler wins it for Nashville. Marchessault sends to the middle. Barron, lead pass down the left. Here come the Preds into the zone. Howler's going to look for the pass in the slot. That's not the best of feeds for Tyson Jost. Came all the way back to center ice. And Ferraro stops the zone entry twice, but Howler recovered it on the right wing. To Marchessault, gains the zone, throws it toward the net. Breaking for the goal there was Jost, but he didn't get it in time. Preds keep in. Nothing to score here. Nashville tossing it around. Here is a play to the right circle. Barron skates in deep for Nashville. Body checked off the puck by Ferraro. Nice job there. And Wenberg wins a battle in the far corner with Halda, and the Sharks able to break it out. Unfortunately, a pass by Sherwood just missed his man as it was blocked by Nashville. Otherwise, Eklund would have been gone on a breakaway. Instead, it winds up behind the Sharks' net. Eklund gets it up the left wing side, strides it out to center ice. He tried to slip it forward, but two Predators there to block it. One of them Jost, the other one Leroux, and the Sharks regain in their own zone. But that stifled their rush up the ice.
2: Yeah, but they'll get the change they wanted, and Macklin's line comes on.
0: Here's the man on the right, Chernyshov, gaining the zone, looking for Smith behind the net. Will's trying to get it, but he loses on the stick check last second there to the Predators. That was a good job by Ufko that knocked it away. Ryan Ufko grew up on Long Island, sends it forward to Leroux. Zachary Leroux grew up in Montreal, comes into the offensive zone, feeds it behind the Sharks' net. And that's Orloff and Mukhtar Mudulin doing a good job. Mukhtar Mudulin reversing his direction twice to keep the puck on his stick. He sends it forward, and it's onto the stick of Chernyshov, to the middle of Smith. He stick handles, cross the line, drop past Celebrini, racing down the middle, trying to get around Josi, and Josi applies the stick check. Here comes Forsberg the other way with speed. Celebrini getting back, stepping up now Orloff. Stick checks the puck as the drop was attempted for Evangelista, and the Sharks dodge a major bullet right there as it looked like the Predators were going to get a major scoring chance.
2: Yeah, really good job by both defensemen, especially Orloff coming back there.
0: We're down to a minute remaining in this first period. No score. Stamkos checked, but flicks it forward. Looks for the pass on the left. He gets it. Cross the line. The shot. And it's wide. Rebound at the near boards now in the Shark zone. O'Reilly is there. Slides it back to the point. Up goes. Shot. Knocked down. It's loose in front. Grabbed by Ostapchuk. Zach Ostapchuk, three-man attack, up to center. Leads on the right. Here comes Gaudette. Into the zone. Can't get around. Perbix's check. Nick Perbix, a great defensive play there. Pokes it back to center ice for Nashville. 25 seconds left in this first period. The Sharks bear down and get back to get control. Ferraro on the ice with Desharnais right now. Vinny Desharnais with the puck. Slides it up the middle. And Gaudette tips it all the way down on net. Steered aside there by Ahonen. And the Predators able to chip it back out. Ferraro turns away from a check at his own line. Slides it up the left side. Poked at by Graf. Couldn't get it. Knock free. Marchessault crosses the line. Final seconds ticking off as he shoots. It's turned aside by Nedeljkovic. And that's it for a pretty exciting but scoreless first period. The Sharks wanted to get off to a good start. They didn't score, Jamal, but they did play well, and they outshot the Predators 11-6 in the first.
2: Yeah, they came out ready to play. You've got to be really impressed with the Sharks. A really tough building to start in. That was a textbook first period.
0: We've got a break in the action. Tonight's game is coming to you from Nashville, Tennessee, Music City, and Bridgestone Arena. At the end of one, the score, the San Jose Sharks, nothing, and the Nashville Predators, nothing. Back after this on the San Jose Sharks Audio Network. End of the first period here in Nashville. The score is San Jose, nothing, and Nashville, nothing. Shots on goal, 11-6. In favor of the Sharks. Some pretty important face-offs won, and certainly some intense action on the ice. A man who's no stranger to any of that is Alex Wennberg, one of the most consistent Sharks players this season. And right now,
4: he scores!
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1: That was Alex Wennberg. The score right now is 0-0 after one. The Sharks outshooting the Predators 11-6. 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
0: 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We're connecting you to more than 30 years of Sharks hockey. Let's go beyond the numbers.
2: We go beyond the numbers, which show the Sharks scoreless with the Predators and outshooting Nashville 11-6 in a penalty-free first period, by talking about disruption. How do you disrupt the Nashville Predators' offense? Because they're a team that likes to be aggressive. They like to attack. One of the things that the Sharks have done is they've sent their defensemen up on an aggressive offensive posture behind the D, maybe making the Predators freeze a little bit offensively. But also disrupting the rush in the neutral zone is something that's important to Vinny Desharnais, and he talked about that earlier today.
3: Yeah, I think good gaps. Hard tracking from a forward is going to be huge. But it kind of goes back to the same theme that was all season, just being connected. Being connected as a group of five, it's going to be a big key when you play a team that's very aggressive like that. So we're just going to have to execute it.
2: Luca Cagnoni is in his first NHL game of the season, and he talked about playing alongside Vinny Desharnais and also his mindset entering tonight defensively.
4: Just do what I've been doing in the AHL, you know, try to box out early. I mean, I'm not going to be out-muscling anyone, so I just kind of have to play with my stick, you know, give myself a little time and space, make them try to mess up, and then that's when I can kind of take advantage.
2: Luca is playing alongside Vinny Desharnais, one of the larger height differentials in Sharks history. Luca Cagnoni's about 5'9", and that's being generous. And his partner, Desharnais, is 6'7" tall. He says that's certainly something exciting, but also Desharnais says he's excited to see how Cagnoni's going to do.
3: He's a good kid, and you know, he works hard, and we're happy he's here, and we're excited to see what he's going to do tonight.
2: Desharnais, according to Cagnoni, is going to be a very helpful partner.
4: He's super steady, and I think that's really going to help me out, just having someone back there you can rely on. I mean, mistakes are going to happen throughout the game, and when you can rely on someone, it kind of makes it easier to get through that.
2: So as we get beyond the numbers, Jamal Mayers, how do you give Luca Cagnoni for a passing grade?
1: I gave him a B+. I think he was good defensively. He was jumping up in the rush, and a couple chances there. Maybe held his ground a little bit too much, but I think he's gotten better as the game's gone along.
2: People don't understand the difference in that extra step in the NHL compared to even the American Hockey League, which is a good, solid professional league, but it's not the best league in hockey.
1: Yeah, no, it's a step. It's a step up with the skill, and your mistakes get magnified. So good on him for being responsible. Had a great opportunity as well offensively. One of the probably prime opportunities, a little mini breakaway from the hash marks in, and almost tucked it home.
2: Experience the game like never before with insights and stats calculated by SAP. We connect you to 30-plus years of Sharks hockey as we go beyond the numbers. It's 0-0 at the end of one here in Nashville. We'll be back on the San Jose Sharks Audio Network.
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2: I'm Dan Rusinowski, along with Jamal Mayers. We are in the midst of quite an interesting game so far. No scoring, no penalties, but lots of action between the Sharks and the Nashville Predators. Faceoff coming up at center ice, and we're going to get underway in the second period of action. Alex Nedeljkovic is tending the goal to our left. It'll start with Zach Ostapchuk's line out there at forward, along with Vinny Desharnais and Luca Cagnoni on defense. Eric Howla's line begins for Nashville. Off the draw, Sharks win it. And Desharnais from the red line deflects one into the offensive zone. In goal to our right, Ananen stops the puck, leaves it for the defense, and it's flipped out by the Preds. Luca Cagnoni knocked it back the other way with a flick of the stick. Now he's got it, and he realizes he can't zone entry because of the offside situation, so he turned back, fed it to his partner Desharnais, and he got it deep into the offensive zone. Simple play, but those are the things that get you chances.

0: misses. Ostapchuk, far side of the ice, loses to Zachary Leroux. Feeds on the left side, Joachim Kemmel across the line, fires a hard wrist shot, high and wide over the top of the crossbar and off the glass, back behind Nedeljkovic. Cagnoni being pressured there, got body checked awfully late by Halda. He got the pass around the boards, and it's cleared back out by the Sharks. That'll be icing against San Jose. And bit of a late hit there against the diminutive Cagnoni as he's welcomed into the NHL for another year.
1: Well, that's exactly what's going to happen. Is guys are going to finish the check. He did the right thing. Smart play. Probably could have put it a little softer into the corner for Desharnais, but I like the idea. Took the hit to make the play.
0: Faceoff coming up to the right side of the Sharks goaltender, Nedeljkovic. O'Reilly wins the draw. Brady Shea the shot, deflected way up in the air, and it settles back behind the Sharks' net. O'Reilly is on it. He's checked by Gaudette. Work free by Desharnais. He holds the puck, and it comes out in front, and it's stopped by Nedeljkovic, side of the goal. Again, a wise play by the veteran Sharks goaltender to get control of the game.
1: Yeah, that's exactly what he's going to do. He's a smart goaltender. He knows that those guys have been on the ice for a long time. Realizes they got to get a change, so wisely covered it up and able to get out the celebrating line.
0: By the way, we have to extend happy birthday wishes to the man over to our left, Drew Remenda, celebrating his birthday today.
1: Nice. He told me he doesn't celebrate birthdays.
0: I know he doesn't.
1: I tried to say happy birthday. He's like, I'm not really celebrating.
0: Bah humbug. As right now, O'Reilly sends it around. Nothing, second period. Shot blocked. Nice play by Chernyshov to get around the forechecker. He skates the center, leads the attack, cross the line, fed to Celebrini. Will Smith gets it, shoots one from the right side, right on goal. And another spectacular save by Onanen. That was a really nice job by the Sharks to get out of the zone with some great stick handling work there.
1: A brilliant play by Chernyshov. Understanding the time and space, leaving the zone, then off when he gained the blue line first as he's passing it to Celebrini. Just a brilliant offensive play. I like this face-off play, too. Having Will Smith set up behind you really puts the pressure here on the centerman.
0: But the centerman for the Predators is one of the best at that such pressure. And O'Reilly wins the draw. Almost lost it, but he poked it out of the zone. Sharks take it back. Here's Celebrini rushing in. Toe drag shot from the left circle, high and wide, off the glass. Kept in by Mooka Madulin's pinch. He chops at the puck, knocked it free, sends it behind the net to his compatriot Chernyshov, who angles it off the left boards back to the left point. Orlov gives it back to Chernyshov, turns, lost his balance, fed it into the corner, Celebrini knocked it down, pushed it back, and he put it into the shin pads of the fallen Chernyshov, who gets up, wins the puck, and feeds back to the left point. Orlov stick handles with it. Sends off the right boards. Mooka Madulin has. Sends in deep behind the net. Chernyshov. Chernyshov stick handles. Tries to center it for Will Smith. That's a good block by the defensive center O'Reilly, who grabs the puck and now rags it. Skates away from a forecheck of Smith and allows his team to change in the long change period.
1: Yeah, just a smart play there by O'Reilly as he won that puck and able to get the change.
0: Nothing to score in this game. Second period is underway. And the Predators moving it out right to left, get it up to the Sharks' line. Philip Forsberg tried to chip it in, but the Sharks' defense holds. Ferraro takes it. Lead pass off the stick of a turning Eklund. The puck goes all the way down. Stop right side of the net by Onanen. Fed it behind the goal, but the Sharks are in there to forecheck at it. Wennberg worked it free. He'll get it back now from Ferraro. He stick handles. He throws down the right boards. Eklund is there to twist away from the check of Perbix. Eklund still with it, and he's got nowhere to go. So he comes out to center with Matthew Wood all over him. He turns with the puck, throws to the right wing, and Sherwood grabs and diagonally cross-corner dumps it. Sharks forecheck there. It's Wennberg getting it. Nice pinch there by the Sharks, working it free. But Wennberg loses control behind the net, and the Predators do move it out. Good job by Eklund to get back on the back check, stopping the zone entry, and now it's poked the other way. Here comes Wennberg down the right, across the line, dances, throws to the left, now put to the slot, turning, and Sherwood tried to shoot it, but as he turned, he lost the puck, and the Predators able to escape.
1: Oh, I'd like to see Wennberg shoot that one there.
0: Fed back behind the Sharks' net, San Jose angles it forward. Things are stretching out a little bit here in the second period of this scoreless matchup, and now it'll be Ferraro. Running into Svechkov, who works it free. Schaefer angles shot from the left wing side. He's knocked aside by Nedeljkovic. Fed ahead by the Sharks. Off of a couple of sticks. Misa couldn't get it in the neutral zone. So the Predators get it back, and Fyodor Svechkov moves across the line. But Toffoli steps in front of that pass and steals it from Schaefer. Toffoli muscles it up the ice. Got as far as the blue line, knocked back the other way. But there's Sam Dickinson to grab it at the last second. Scoot back to his own blue line with Ferraro, who sends one ahead, but it's knocked back by Nashville. So a lot of interesting things happening. A lot of sticks in the neutral zone here tonight. Here's headman pass now. Here comes Graf across the line. Holds out of the puck. Tries to chip it in the direction of Ostapchuk, but it's stolen by Willsby. And here comes Nashville again. Willsby to the red line, flips in. Predators change as the play goes on. Sharks whip it around the near boards, and Colin Graf sends it ahead to Foley. Stick handles. Moving onside, it's Ostapchuk. Sent in deep to the zone. And Ostapchuk just heading off at the pass there, stopping Leroux. So he has to toss it behind his own net for Nashville. Predators still with the puck, but they're a long ways away. Now they get it to the red line and dump it down. And it's behind the red line when they shot that puck. So icing against the Preds.
1: Now an opportunity for Ryan to get the Macklin-Celebrini line out there against effectively their fourth line, or actually their third line, Eric Halla's line. But a favorable matchup for Celebrini.
0: Celebrini against Haula on this faceoff. Haula, a pretty good faceoff guy, scored that big shorthanded goal in San Jose on April the 4th that kind of ended any bid for the Sharks to win that game.
1: Yep, I remember when the puck came off the end boards and a cross corner dump.
0: Off the draw here. Haula wins it. Chip clear by the Preds. No icing as Cagnoni is back to get it. Sweeps it around the boards with a hard whip of the stick. Lost his stick on the play as he got body checked, but it's behind the net again, and Cagnoni uses the body to work it free. Protected the puck, and the Sharks will break out. Smith across the ice to Celebrini on the left. Back on the left wing side, but turning to get the pass was Chernyshov. He was flying at full speed and crossed that line just ahead of it and offside.
1: Yeah, maybe he gets that puck a foot earlier, he would be deemed having possession, because you can enter the zone with possession backwards. But that wasn't the case.
0: No, it certainly wasn't. It was close, though.
1: Yeah.
0: They bring the faceoff back to the red line after that offside pass on Chernyshov.
1: He is a skilled player.
0: Makes a lot of good decisions, too.
1: Smart, holds on to the puck, understands how to create time and space, is heavy on the corners, knows how to find the open ice.
0: It's going to be a good one.
1: Yep.
0: Sharks have it. Move it out. Here's a headman feed for Gaudet. He speeds across the line. Puts on the brakes against Perbix, but he kind of left the puck there when he stopped. And Perbix got control. And after a fashion, he will get possession back for Nashville. Nick Perbix began his career with Tampa Bay. Feeds to Philip Forsberg. Forsberg stick handles up ice. Gets by Goodrow. Moves into the zone. Takes the shot. Good job by Orlov to get that stick out there and block that up over the glass. And out of play with 5:43 gone by in the second period. The score nothing to nothing.
1: Tell you that Forsberg is slippery through the neutral zone. His stick handling under the stick. Hold on to yours. Bats your stick out of the way. Loses the puck. Regains control. Tries to shoot it through the D, but a really good stick by Orlov to get a little bit of a piece of it.
0: Maybe that's why in his last 14 games, Forsberg has 10 goals and 10 assists in his plus 7. Off the faceoff now. Sharks nothing. Predators nothing. Spun around the boards there by Dickinson and put in the air by Svechkov and kind of backhanded it in the offensive zone, by the way, over the glass and out of play. So 5:55 gone by on the clock. Enough time for me to tell you that every goal makes an impact, and you can celebrate it with the Sharks Foundation's Goals for Kids bobblehead. It features Will Smith, Macklin Celebrini, William Eklund, and Tyler Toffoli. This is one you don't want to miss. Go to sharksfoundation.org and find out all about it. Nothing, nothing. Second period continues here in Nashville. 6 minutes gone by on the clock. Off the draw. Play along the far boards in the Sharks end. Can San Jose get it out? They do. Racing for it down the left is Wenberg. Just couldn't quite get there, but he deflected a pass by Barron, who was trying to get it around him out into the bench area. And so we get the whistle and a break in the action. This broadcast is coming to you from Bridgestone Arena in Nashville. The score, the San Jose Sharks nothing, the Nashville Predators nothing. This is the San Jose Sharks Audio Network. 13:49 to go in the second period. We have no score in Nashville between the Sharks and the Predators. Interesting combination tonight. Vinny Desharnais at 6'7" tall and Luca Cagnoni at 5'9". That is a major disparity in height. Desharnais is the only defenseman that's been that tall, and the other short guys that were 5'9 as defensemen in Sharks history included Cagnoni tonight, Tom Peterson, and Ilya Byakin. And we, of course, remember Ilya Byakin very well because Slava Butsayev was on the team at the same time, and Butsayev's nickname was Boots, and so Pete Stemkowski said, hey, these boots are made for Byakin. For all of you 1960s song fans, Nancy Sinatra sang that one a long time ago. Here come the Predators, moving right to left, across the line. Philip Forsberg rips that wrist shot. Boy, that had a lot of velocity on it, wide. Rebound sent to the net. There's some space, but Jost is forced to the outside by Ferraro. Couldn't get the shot away. Now Jost tosses off to the right circle. Shot right on. Save made off of Howler by Nedeljkovic. Rebound grabbed by Wennberg, and he skates right up the middle and stick handles out to the blue line. He moves to his right to his backhand. Turns, throws it back to Ferraro. Gets a return pass on the near side. Back to Ferraro on the point. Now to Eklund in the right circle. Tries to toss it across for a breaking man from the left side, and Dickinson knocked away. And now a rather weak shot by Wennberg toward the net will be gloved and knocked down by Annunen. That's not as quality a scoring chance as Eklund could have had in that right circle, but unfortunately the lane was taken away.
1: Really good play. This is all started in the defensive zone by Wennberg, doing a tremendous job killing the play and then skating it all the way up the ice, through the middle of the ice, getting that zone entry and then setting up shop. Good little bit of an interchange between him and Mario Ferraro, and then they get the puck to the net.
0: Face off right side of Justus Annunen. They call Justus Saros Juice, and they call Justus Annunen Big Juice, because he's obviously bigger. Off the face off, cleared back down the ice into the shark zone, taken back. Short of icing by Orlov, fed it ahead. Crowd reacting a moment ago to George Kittle, 49ers player, taking a big swig of beer wearing a Nashville Predators jersey. What the heck is going on here?
1: I think he lives here in the offseason.
0: He does. Just got to give him a hard time for it.
1: I think so, too.
0: As right now, we've got the Sharks with the puck in this scoreless tie. Puck went off the stick of Celebrini. Predators might have a chance here. Evangelista holds the...
1: Oh, man!
0: Mukko Madulin hit from behind on the dump around the boards. That's going to be a big penalty. Head first into the boards. And Steven Stamkos, who went in there forechecking, is going to get this call for Nashville. And I am really relieved to see that Mukko Madulin looks okay. Coming back the other way now. It's offside against the Sharks. And a touch made. Penalty is called.
1: Apologize for my reaction there.
0: No, it's okay. I felt like saying the same thing.
1: That was a scary moment. And I echo your sentiments that Mukko Madulin looks to be okay.
0: Here comes the call. Let's get it.
2: Nashville penalty number 91. 2 minute minor, boarded.
0: 2 minute penalty for boarding on Steven Stamkos of the Predators. Fans react to that, but they've got no reason to react the way that they are. It's the right call. This is the first penalty of the game. The Sharks have to take advantage of this, as the Predators and the Sharks have played a relatively clean game to that point, but just a unfortunate really play there for Stamkos, who's not exactly known for doing that kind of stuff. But
1: no, he's not, but you cannot shove a player when you see their numbers.
0: Nope, but he did. The thing that was the scariest part was Mukko Madulin hit the boards head first.
1: Yes.
0: He went right back to the bench. Looks like he's all right, hopefully. Off the faceoff, big power play for the Sharks. San Jose's Cagnoni to the slot to Wennberg, looking for the play, couldn't get it, but Luca Cagnoni's going to get it back under pressure. He will skate all the way back to his own blue line, and already Cagnoni showing what he can do.
1: At first, I was like, give it to Matt. Oh, nice play.
0: Dropped it back to Macklin Celebrini. Now Celebrini exchanges with Smith across the line. Tried to drop it for Cipolli, but it went through his skates and back to center zone. Power plays on Sharks Audio, brought to you by Power Business Technology. 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Here's Celebrini with the puck. Slides to Foley. Makes the stick handling move. Loses on the check to Perbix. Perbix couldn't clear. Celebrini fanned on the puck. It came back to center ice, but Toffoli's on it. Tatters pass for Smith a little too far. And the Preds clear. A little disorganization there for the Sharks at times. Celebrini changes that. Comes across the line. Slides to Smith. Taps to the slot, but only Jost is there to knock it away. Toffoli and Wennberg get it back to the point man. Cagnoni to Celebrini. To the middle. Taken back now by Smith. He stick handles. Slides back to Cagnoni. Back to Smith near side. Drop for Celebrini. Back for Smith. Now to Cagnoni. Left circle. Turns. Shoots off the goalpost for Luca Cagnoni. He has had two golden opportunities to get his first goal ever. The second one rang off the post. Now Celebrini bats one down with an amazing display of hand-eye coordination, but he couldn't hold it, and Jost clears all the way down. 30 seconds to go on the power play. Stamkos in the box, and the second unit comes on.
1: Well, a heck of a play by Cagnoni on three different instances. Hits the post, has great vision, I'd say that was a nice start for him on the power play.
0: Here comes Eklund across the line. Pass is blocked. Trailing the play. Sherwood guns it around. Mises got it. Feeds behind the net. Time winding down on the penalty. As Sherwood goes back to the point, Orlov slides it over to the far side. Chernyshov actually called for that. Got it back to Orlov, who shoots. Blocked. Eklund. Now the shot by Chernyshov. And somehow it goes in. They score. Chernyshov was falling down and it slips by Annanen and the Sharks lead it 1-0.
1: Just a real heads up play in the middle of the ice by Eklund to slide that over to Chernyshov. It jams him, but he finds a way to fight it off. And a nice play by Eklund, and as he's falling down, he wires that. That's his third goal in his two games.
0: What a job. And it just went off the inside of the goaltender, Annanen, to the short side and trickled in. He got a piece of it.
1: The old eight hole.
0: Yeah. He gave up a little bit too much space there. And that was a gigantic goal right there for the Sharks. As Igor Chernyshov scores his eighth goal of the season. As you mentioned, his third in his last two games. And William Eklund getting the primary assist with a brilliant play right in the under traffic. In
1: yeah,
0: the middle.
1: Just a smart play by Eklund. He became a dangerous player just because he collected the puck in the slot, knew that he couldn't get around it to shoot it, so what did he do? He also knew that Chernyshov was on the back door, so just slid it over to that space.
0: Official word on the goal, Chernyshov's eighth from Eklund and Misa at 9:53. That's a power play goal for the Sharks. They make Stamkos pay for that boarding penalty. 1-0 Sharks. Here comes Willsby across the line. Shoots it around the boards. And held in. Behind the net. Willsby near side to the point. Forsberg dishes to the right. Off the stick of Barron skating in from the right point. He cuts back behind the Sharks net. Moves away from a check. Throws it back with some help. Forsberg, the long shot wide. Rebound poked at there by Orlov near side. And now it's knocked out to center. Here comes Goodrow down the right, cross the line, exchange with Dickinson. They missed each other, and the puck comes around the boards and pushes out. By the way, did you notice when the puck went in the net? I actually got confused for a second because there were Sharks fans that were cheering on that play, and it sounded like a home game for a sec.
1: That's great.
0: Right now, it's O'Reilly across the line. Dumps it into the Sharks zone behind the net. Loose puck, grab, and here comes Celebrini. Long pass to Smith, taps to the middle. Here comes the play. Desharnais across the line. He tried to dish to Smith, but Smitty didn't have his skates moving, and so he couldn't reach that pass, and the Predators will pick it up. Here comes O'Reilly to the blue line of the Sharks. Stamkos knocked it into the zone. Little chase for it. Could be a chance on the right. Here it comes. The shot hit the goaltender. Evangelista was setting up a great screen. Josi saw that. And boy, that was a position save if I've ever seen one from Alex Nedeljkovic.
1: With traffic in front as well.
0: Behind the net now, it's Cagnoni. Spins it around, but Graf couldn't play the pass. Josi back skating at his own line, has for Nashville. Tosses up to the Sharks line, knocked in by O'Reilly's little dump. Behind the net, there's Stamkos going for the hit. Behind the net again, this time on Cagnoni, but he didn't at least hit him from behind. It's worked free. It's Stamkos in front of the net. Great save by a diving Nedeljkovic, and he hangs on. That's a big stop.
1: Yeah, really good job. Also defensively by Cagnoni, being physical, keeping the body between him and the man between him and the goal.
0: We've got a break in the action. 7:55 to go, second period. This broadcast is coming to you from Nashville, Tennessee, with a score. The Sharks 1, the Predators nothing. This is the San Jose Sharks Audio Network. Don't forget, tune into each and every San Jose Sharks Audio Network broadcast. After this game, we fly straight to Chicago, and we'll be on the air at 5 o'clock Pacific time on Wednesday for the Sharks and the Chicago Blackhawks. After this game, only two games left. They're in back-to-back fashion, April 15 and 16. That game at Chicago I referenced, and then the very next night in Winnipeg. Not exactly the easiest back-to-back, even though the time zone's the same.
1: No, it's not going to be easy, and you know what? Win them all.
0: That's what you have to do. Right now the Sharks are up 1-0. Here comes the shot off the faceoff by Nashville. That play right to the net for Ufko, and it was a good save by Nedeljkovic. Rebound bounced to the far corner of the Sharks zone. Eklund, good play under pressure, put it behind his net. Good to see Mukko Madulin back out there as he knocks the pass forward. Bumped by Sherwood, taken back by Mukko Madulin, and he spots Eklund on the left. William Eklund gains the offensive end and slides into the offensive zone. Left wing corner. Reaching out, Wenberg gets it. Now Sherwood turning with the puck. Former Predator keeps in with Mooka Madulin's help. Big Mook throws it behind the net. Gets the pass back. Can't quite reach it with his backhand, so the Predators knock it away, and Schaefer goes to the attack. He stick handles diagonally across the ice. Looks like he wants a change. Tried to dump it in deep. Blocked by Eklund, and the Sharks come back the other way. Fed ahead by Orlov. Sherwood across the line. Toe dragon shot, and it's a low pad saved by Annanen, and the Predators throw it out. Orlov's getting back quickly there against Marchessault. Knocked it away from him. Poked it across the ice. And now at the near side, Ferraro. Nifty play. Got it away from Haula. And headed across the ice on the left to Toffoli. Gains the zone. Stick handles down the boards against Josi. Turns it back. Holds onto it. Stick handles. Flicks it back left point. Stopped there by Dickinson. Return left side. And Toffoli the shot wide of the net. Ferraro near side. Back to Dickinson. Stick handling against two players. The pass hit Marchessault's stick. Fed forward by Haula, but Dickinson steps up to Forsberg, not only checks the puck off his stick, but he bodies him off the play, and that really frustrated Forsberg as he gave Dickinson a little bit of a shot with the Sharks throwing it back.
1: Great closing angle, skating forward the entire time, took away all the time and space from Forsberg.
0: But here comes Haula down the right side for Nashville. Remember that shorthanded goal he scored in San Jose? He's always very dangerous for the Predators. Haula behind the Sharks net, tosses it back. Willsby skates in deep, got hit by Dickinson, who knocked it loose. Now there's too many men on the ice, it looks like, for the Predators. Nobody's getting that call, though, as the Sharks are back to control it. And Dickinson behind his net has two men on him. Flips it up the boards, got it out. Good job. Toffoli pokes it farther forward. Sharks need a change now, and they'd better hurry up as the Predators move back to their own zone to gain control. San Jose 1, Nashville nothing. 5.5 to go, second period. The goal scored by Igor Chernyshov, his eighth of the year on the power play. In front of the net, good chance there for the Predators. Jamming at the puck, stopped by Nedeljkovic. Rebound near sideboards. Picked up, Celebrini applying the stick check. Poking it away from O'Reilly, getting it out of the zone. And Chernyshov has it, and he goes to the attack. Down the right with Celebrini. Across the line, Macklin under pressure, pokes it to himself. Looks for Chernyshov, right side of the goal. Couldn't get it to him quite. As it bounced out of his reach, came around the boards, and the Predators able to poke it out. But Celebrini and Smith recover. Uh-oh, Smith's pass off a stick. Can Desharnais angle it? He does. Great job. Celebrini back to Smith. He races down the left. He's across the line. He drops it off for Celebrini. Who stick handles? Who pinballs it off a skate? And Desharnais kept it in. He shoots. Stick save made by Annanen. Rebound settled down by Celebrini. They give to Smith left boards. Back to the middle of the ice for a breaking man, Celebrini. But it's off his stick as he tried to set up for a shot. And the Predators, Reed Schaefer, throws it out to center. Svechkov hit hard there at the center ice boards at the near side by Desharnais. A steal now by Barkley Goodrow. He stole the puck with his skate. He races down the left into the zone. Cuts behind the net, goes for the wraparound, and the save made by the goaltender Annanen. Rebound in the neutral zone, knocked down by the Sharks. Orlov and Mooka Madulin on defense together. Knock it back into the offensive zone. Mooka Madulin reaching out with his stick hand. Now it's Gaudette shooting it from the point, backing him up, but it's wide of a net. Held in now by Ostapchuk. Feeds Gaudette behind the goal. Tried to one-time it. I don't think Goodrow was ready for that. And so it was knocked aside there by Reed Schaefer, and the Preds able to clear it out.
1: Great job by this line, getting in on the forecheck, being really intentional about getting pucks below the goal line.
0: 3:50 to go, second period. Sharks have the 1-0 lead. Goodrow in forechecking, as he usually does, so aggressively against Schaefer. Yossi's back there along with Gaudette. They all grind it out in the corner to the left side of the Predators' goal. Finally, Nashville's able to kick it free, and they've got some support. Brady Shea on defense, slides to his partner Josi. The captain of the Predators skates to center, picks up speed, crosses the Sharks' line, forced to the outside, and just enough by Dickinson to not allow the shot to the net hard, and it rolls into the goaltender Nedeljkovic, and he is able to hang on. We've got a break in the action with 3:28 to go in the second period. Shots on goal are 15-11 in favor of San Jose. The score, the Sharks 1, and the Predators nothing. Back after this on the San Jose Sharks Audio Network. Always a great atmosphere here in Nashville. 3:28 to go in the second period. Sharks having a solid game. They're up by the score of 1-0, but that 1-0 lead is oh so razor thin against an equally desperate Predators club that's had some chances.
1: Yep, that's it. These are the kind of games you want to play in as a player. Meaningful hockey games in April with a chance to get into the playoffs. The intensity, every moment feels like a playoff game. And they continue to push forward.
0: Faceoff coming to the left side of Nedeljkovic. O'Reilly giving some instruction here. And he will step in here against Wennberg. Wins the draw. Purbix tips right boards. That's a great job by Eklund to seal the lane. Poke the puck free, and it's knocked out to center ice now by Ferraro. Here's Wennberg on the attack. Down the left to Sherwood. Across the line. Drops it off the boards. It comes back. Dickinson blasts it, but he missed the net. Can the Sharks keep it in? Ferraro does with a great burst of skating, but then he's checked by O'Reilly, and the puck pops back to center for Nashville. Sharks get it. Headman feed goes to Sherwood. Gains the zone. Leaves it for Eklund. Skates into the corner, then overskated the puck. It's kind of hit a rut on the ice, it looked like. And so Sherwood comes in to help out. Put it off the skates or stick of Eklund out to the front of the net. Predators stop it there. And Nashville's able to clear it out. And here's Stamkos with it. Cherry picking up at the Sharks' line. Banking it forward. Intended there for Forsberg, who can shoot it from anywhere. But this time his opportunity went wide from the right circle. In the Sharks zone on the rebound. Now the Predators have a chance to try to tie the score. Nashville trailing the Sharks 1-0. Marchessault, far side of the ice. They're calling him to get him the puck, but that's a good job. Got it back to the point. Quick one-time shot by Barron. Is gloved relatively easily there by Nedeljkovic. And play is called. And you got to credit Wennberg on that play defensively for delaying that chance.
1: Yeah, you know what? All five guys doing a great job defensively, keeping things to the outside, understanding where they want to use the high ice, and then great recognition and communication by the D.
0: Face off to the left side of the goaltender, Alex Nedeljkovic. He's been solid so far with 14 saves. Sharks out shooting the Preds 16-14, but you notice that differential is starting to tighten a little bit as Nashville's pushing as hard as they can too. Misa in the circle against Howler. What great experience for this 18-year-old now.
1: It's unbelievable.
0: He just calmly will step in. Now he's going to go up against Marchessault. Puck dropped. Sharks will grab it. It's a good effort by Desharnais to get control of it. And Misa poked at it. Now finally it got to Cagnoni, who slides it out. And it's onto the stick of Graf. Lead for Misa down the left. Moves away from Barron across the line. Oh, tries to send it across to Desharnais. Intercepted by Marchessault. And he leads Leroux. One-on-one against Cagnoni. And Cagnoni pushes him just a little bit to the outside. The shot got to the net from Leroux, but it was sticked aside by Nedeljkovic. Rebound far side of the ice. San Jose's in there grinding for the puck. Cagnoni's hoping that it pops out to him as Desharnais and Misa are both there, really bodying everybody. Marchessault fighting as hard as he can. Cagnoni gets back at Marchessault. Marchessault back to Cagnoni. The crowd responds. It came back to the point. Ricocheted off a skate. Graf steals it. Makes the move on Barron. Stick handles across the line. 3-on-2. Feeds on the right to Foley. Back for Graf. Off his skate. It comes back to Foley. To the slot. Breaking in. Misa couldn't get it. And it pinballed off the stick. And the Predators headman it out. Down the left side, Evangelista across the Sharks line, puts on the brakes, sends in deep off the inboard, side of a net, and Cagnoni make that, that's Nedeljkovic that poked it off the stick of Ryan O'Reilly. That was awfully close, side of the goal, almost a set play for Nashville off that end boards. Evangelista kept it in, but the pass is deflected out of the zone. Minute 5 to go in the second period. No time to lose your focus now. As here come the Predators moving in. They've got a chance with Josi coming up into the play. Put it behind the net off the stick of Evangelista. And a good play there by the Sharks. Orloff defeated ahead. Sharks out of the zone. Now it's Misa gathering his thoughts. Crossing the line. Little drop pass. Fed to the middle. And a one-time shot by Orloff went wide. But Orloff goes in there with less than a minute remaining in the period. Digs the puck free. The Predators do manage to clear it out, but that's a great job by Celebrini just on to stop it. Macklin races into the offensive zone. Slides it back. Chernyshov dishes near side. Mukamadula to the slot. There's Will Smith. And it was just deflected away by a stick at the last possible second. Otherwise, Smith would have been in by himself against the goaltender. 20 seconds to go in the period. Broken stick for Nashville. Here's Smith trying to center it to Macklin Celebrini. Blocked there by Roman Josi and cleared down the ice by Nashville. No icing on the play. Mukka Madulin back to get it with 8 seconds left in the period. And he's just going to move behind his own net. Now dish off to Orloff, who feeds it up the right boards to Chernyshov. 1 second left in the period as Chernyshov gets checked. Now Chernyshov comes back at Jost, who gave him a shot at the end of the period. Igor Chernyshov's not going to put up with that kind of a nonsense. And everybody steps in with sticks up high at the end of the second period.
1: Great push there by the San Jose Sharks. And it starts for me with the toughness displayed in the corner by Desharnais playing hard against Marchessault. And that kind of fed the last 3 or 4 minutes of this period. as the Sharks are now up 1-0.
0: The only goal came on the power play for San Jose. They were one for their previous 13 coming into tonight in six games play. But on their first power play with Steven Stamkos in for boarding, at 9:53 of the second period, Igor

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1: The Preds are intentional about leaving the zone early. Anytime the puck is blocked by a defender from a wrist shot, you can all but be assured that the opposite side winger is leaving the zone.
2: 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Live from Chicago, we'll have the Sharks and the Blackhawks. That's game 81 on the schedule. Eklund just won the faceoff after Wennberg got thrown out. Mukko Madulin is pursued there by Evangelista. He tried to poke it up the boards, but the Predators intercept. They throw it across the ice. Here's Yossi moving in. Throws to the front of a net that's chopped that. Pushed wide by the stick of O'Reilly. Got all the way down the ice by the Sharks. No icing on the play. And the Predators are back to get it. But Eklund is in the forecheck to get a piece of that puck. Eklund pressuring Evangelista. And now Wennberg seals off the lane. Eklund's got the puck. And he swings one cross ice. Sherwood kept it in with Orlov's help. Now it's over to the far corner, and there's Eklund again, turning off a check. Stick handling up toward the point. Turning to his right. Giving to the right boards to Wennberg. Taking a return feed in the right corner. Back to Wennberg on the right side. Throws in front of the net by himself. Orlov, point blank save off his wrist shot by Anninen, and play is called.
1: What a possession play by Eklund and Wennberg, and then wisely Orlov sneaks to the back door, gets lost in front of the net, gets a great pass from Wennberg, and he collects this. He looks to try to do a little mini fake forehand backhand, try to go upstairs, but he's probably a little bit too tight to make that move.
2: Yeah, he was about 6 feet in front of the net, and he got the puck, and he took him a second to collect it.
1: Yeah, you know what? He's a D. Like, what am I doing down here? Okay, I guess I'll try to deke him.
2: What would you have done in that situation?
1: I just one-timed it, put it in the corner.
2: You would have switched hands, just like Gordie Howe. Off the faceoff now, dumped in by the Sharks, but the Predators push it out. Misa is back out there. He will drop it back to Mukko Madulin. Hey, I'm sorry, that's Ferraro over there, over with Dickinson. Sends it forward. Dickinson chipped it in. Misa gets body checked in the corner. Dickinson playing along the boards, does a really nice job pinching there to keep it in. He gets some help from Toffoli and Misa. Misa, stick handling at a phone booth, works it free. He exchanges now with Toffoli and has some more space. Plays off that check. Fights off the puck. Poked at it in the direction of Graf. Graf couldn't quite control it. So Nick Perbix, after all of that, pushes forward for Nashville. Not out. Good keeping by Ferraro. Pokes it across the rink. Misa's going to stop it. Sends toward the front of a net. Blocked in front on the Graf tip. Behind the goal line. Little play there to the front of a net by Gaudette. But it's stopped. Rebound far side of the ice. Lifted out by Tyson Jost. And it's up in the air. It's batted down by a glove hand of one of the players, Matthew Wood of Nashville. But the Sharks regain the puck, and Dickinson pushes forward. And San Jose will get the change here, putting fresh D out there in Cagnoni and Desharnais. Here's Howlett moving left to right for Nashville. 1-0 Sharks in the third as they dump in, but they're ahead of the play. And so we get a whistle, and they will bring it back. The Predators fans not too happy about that, but maybe they should remember that second period when they had too many men on the ice and they decided not to call that.
1: I agree. I think what they're trying to say is that Nedeljkovic touched that puck, but I think he waited and touched the puck actually at the goal line. It's still icing.
2: Bring it all the way back. And it's inside the Predator zone. Face off to the right side of Anninen. Shots 18-17 in favor of the Sharks. You can see that the ice is starting to tilt in Nedeljkovic's direction as the Predators push as hard as they can.
1: Yeah, and you would expect that. They're fighting for their playoff lives, but the Sharks have done a nice job answering.
2: Off the faceoff, Celebrini couldn't get it. Howler wins the draw, but Smith steals the puck away and pokes it ahead. Moving in, Chernyshov, 2-on-1. Celebrini shoots, he scores! Becklin Celebrini from Igor Chernyshov and Will Smith, and the Sharks are up 2-0. What a goal!
1: Well, this play is all created along the boards. Just a tremendous job sealing the wall.

0: and keeping that puck in. Will Smith does a nice job chipping it by Chernyshov. A two-on-one opens up and makes a great play. But this is all created by Will Smith, leaving the zone, steals that puck, and then makes an unbelievable pass, backhand saucer pass to Chernyshov, who shows an unreal amount of patience to slide that over to Macklin, and he does the rest.
1: Goal number 43 on the season for Macklin Celebrini from Chernyshov and Smith at 3:04 of the third period. Macklin Celebrini now has 111 points on this campaign. Sharks 2, Predators nothing. Off the faceoff, Predators fans showing their wrath for the officials as right now the puck is bounced off the boards and into the Sharks zone. No time to lose focus here if you're Sharks hockey. You just have to keep on playing. And they poke it forward with Ostapchuk and Goodrow. Goodrow sends it across the rink to an open spot. Gaudette skating over there. Forced a turnover, and the Sharks get it back. Mukha Madulin leads to Ostapchuk. Cross the line. Shoots one just inside the blue line. Glove save made by Anonen. 3 minutes and 34 seconds gone by in the third in this very tense contest. The Predators fans feeling it a little bit. So are the Nashville players as the Sharks have a 2-0 lead.
0: And Mukha Madulin is quietly having one of his best games as a Shark that I've seen. Poised, trusting his instincts, closing his gaps quickly, being hard in the puck area, passing and being assertive. Looked really good.
1: Face off to the right side of goaltender Justus Annunen. 2-0 Sharks. Celebrini out there. Loses the faceoff in the defense in the offensive zone. And it'll be cleared back out. That was Stamkos who won the draw. And he gets the headman, took it off his skates, races down the left wing into the Sharks zone. He's forced to the outside, but up, a penalty coming up against Ferraro as he got his hand on Stamkos. Down went Stamkos. Ferraro does not like this call. And so the sales pitch by the fans might have helped out a little bit there, but Ferraro was going in for holding, and the Predators will have the power play.
0: Yeah, that's frustrating for Ferraro. He's got to be careful he doesn't get an extra one. But the reality is Stamkos was a little bit ahead of him, and I think Stamkos hugged his arm in and allowed him to pull him down. He sold that one really well. It's a veteran right there, and Steven Stamkos gets the call here. This is a massive kill. Mukha Madulin starting the kill with Graf, Wennberg, and Desharnais.
1: Faceoff dropped, and the Sharks win it. And Mukha Madulin just picks up, puts it off the boards, and sends it all the way down. The Sharks have allowed 11 power play goals in the team's last six games. This is a gigantic kill right now, with San Jose leading by the score of 2-0. Predators 5 through their last 16 on the power play in their last 5. They move it up to the Sharks' line, but San Jose does not allow zone entry. Graf with a stick out, forces the play. Now it's fed forward. Here's O'Reilly, stick handling, got it up to the Sharks' line. Checked by Wennberg, but he got it deep. Came around the boards, and Marchessault is there. Bodied up by Graf, and Desharnais wins the battle far side and clears all the way down the ice.
0: Really good job sealing the wall, forcing them into bad ice, and then getting the 200-foot clear.
1: Minute 14 remaining on the Ferraro penalty. Sharks 2, Predators nothing. Here comes Nashville on the man advantage. Marchessault exchanging passes. Cuts across the line, dishes to Forsberg. Turns off a check. Nice pass back to Josi. Behind the back pass to Forsberg. Walks down to the right circle, feeds it in the front. There's O'Reilly turning, shooting, saved by Nedeljkovic. O'Reilly was inside the circle, heading to the front of the net at the edge of the crease, and Nedeljkovic held his ground.
0: Yeah, really good job by Nedeljkovic. That's not easy to do. O'Reilly's a big man, takes that puck to the net hard. But Nedeljkovic holds his ground, keeps his pad there, covers the puck with his glove, and gets the whistle.
1: 4:54 gone by in the third period. The score is 2-0 Sharks. 57 seconds left in Mario Ferraro's penalty. Wennberg in the circle against Stamkos. Stamkos wins the draw. Power play hockey for Nashville. Forsberg near side. Slap shot. Save made. Rebound. Mukha Madulin. Great job. Grabbed it. And backhands all the way down.
0: A really good job there. I like how the wingers, the forwards up top, switch sides. You don't normally see that, but it worked out in that instance.
1: Right now, here are the Predators moving it out left to right. 38 seconds left in Mario Ferraro's penalty. It's Marchessault across the San Jose line. Loses on the check. O'Reilly recovers. Now back to Josi. Back to O'Reilly. Walks into the right circle. Forced to the outside by Mukha Madulin. Forsberg to Josi on the point. To the left side. Shot there by Marchessault. Wide of the net. Rebound far boards. Stamkos is on the left wing. fed to the slot. Nice tip by Mukhamudunin to knock it away from O'Reilly. Desharnais feeds it near side, and Graff is able to chip it ahead, and he just got it out of his zone.
0: Great job helping. You don't have to get the puck all by yourself. You can help, chip, and then get it out.
1: Penalty almost over, but here come the Predators moving in. Feed to the slot. O'Reilly again over skates, but it's poked up the middle. Out of the boxes, Ferraro gets a piece of the puck, but Josi kept it in. Far side. Stan, the little quick shot there by Stamkos, wide of a net. Marchessault's in front of the goal looking for a feed, but it comes up the boards, and Ferraro, just out of the box, just gets it out of the zone, not far enough for icing. Sharks will make a quick change.
0: Great job by Mukhamudulin.
1: Predators move in now. Stamkos, one-on-one, one hands to the slot. Evangelista backhanded it, and it's scooped up by Nedeljkovic's solid save. He gets a thank-you tap on the pads from Macklin Celebrini, and we get a stoppage with 6:17 gone by in an exciting and intense third period. Macklin Celebrini has put the Sharks in front 2-0. And we'll be back on the San Jose Sharks Audio Network. Never miss a moment of Sharks hockey. Text the word JOIN to 29631 and get exclusive offers and all things teal sent straight to your phone. Be the first to know what's happening in Sharks territory all season long and even all summer long. We've got the Sharks up 2-0 on the Nashville Predators. Igor Chernyshov, Macklin Celebrini, and Will Smith are putting on quite a show. Chernyshov, one goal, one assist. Celebrini with a goal, his 43rd, and Smith, a great assist. Off the draw now, Predators trying to get on the board. A shot rings off the post for Philip Forsberg. It's cleared out, and William Ekman's got it one-on-one against Barron. He moves into the zone. He cuts back behind the net, forced to the outside by Barron, but the clock continues to tick on Nashville. Great job by Eklund against two players to knock it behind the net. Cleared back to center ice by Nashville. Poked forward off the stick of Wenberg. Predators recover. Adam Woolsby back there with Barron. Feeds it ahead. Barron ends up with the puck. Skates up the right side. Carries to the Sharks line. Gains the zone. Forced to the outside by Dickinson, so he shovels it around the boards. Back to Forsberg in the corner. Dickinson checks it off his stick. And Sherwood banks it off the boards and just gets it out.
0: Great job by Dickinson on arguably the best forward for Nashville, Forsberg.
1: We're down to 12:50 remaining in the game. Sharks 2, Predators no score. Roman Josi behind his own blue line. Circles away there from the forecheck. Sharks get the Celebrini line back out there. Here's a dish to Chernyshov. Down the left, turns, throws it right toward the net. Good idea with Will Smith in front, but the Predators bat it away. And Josi jumps up into the play. He feeds on the right to the Sharks line. Evangelista gains the zone. He drops it backwards. O'Reilly stops it. Feeds it back to Evangelista. Overskates. He puts it in front off the defense, but poked at the near side by Mukhamudulin. Kept it out of danger. On the point. Shot to the net. Blocked. Turnaround shot. Right on goal for Stamkos. A save made. Rebound near sideboards. Back to Stamkos. Shoots the puck. Blocked in front. Now it's poked wide to the San Jose net. The Predators are pulling out all the stops right now. And the Sharks shovel the puck in the air. Celebrini cleared it. And will it be icing? No, it won't be. A perfect clear.
0: Yeah, and Orlov is upset because he was being held behind the net. And the referee elected not to make the call.
1: Well, he called one on Ferraro for holding, but not this time. Toffoli steals it away there from Ufko. Across the line it comes, but a puck deflected by Nashville. Luca Cagnoni trying to get back here at the near side. He got some help there from Desharnais. Moving in, it's Forsberg, and Cagnoni influenced that wide of a net. Rebound to the near boards. Marchessault turnaround shot. Blocked partially there by Desharnais. Now in the right corner of the Shark zone. San Jose 2, Nashville nothing. Third period. Svechkov puts it across the rink off the stick of Toffoli. Held in by Perbix. Pokes behind the Sharks net. There's Forsberg. Looks like he's getting extra ice time here in the third. Forsberg topples over traffic. The Sharks able to poke it out of the zone. Can Celebrini, or pardon me, Misa get it? He can't do it. And now he's hit from behind there in front of the scorer's table by one of the Predators on the play. That was Svechkov who did that. Puck skitters back inside the Nashville zone. It comes to center ice with a pass Svechkov to Ufko. He's to the Sharks line and shoots one wide of a net. 2-0 San Jose. Predators back skate to the red line to get control. They try to regroup here with Leroux on the ice with Wood and also Jost. They dump it into the Sharks zone, back behind the goal line. Grabbed by Ferraro there, but he's hit hard by Leroux. Puck is loose in the left corner. Zachary Leroux doing his job, digging it free for Nashville. It comes around the near boards. Stopped there by Barron. Feeds near side, and Matthew Wood takes it. Stick handles under pressure from Dickinson. Drops it back left point. Here's a shot by Willsby, wide of a net. Rebound near side. Barron keeps it in. Barron fed it around the board. Oh boy, Dickinson got hit hard behind the play, but now the Sharks race out to center with Ostapchuk. Across the line, drop pass. Gaudette, cross ice. Ferraro cutting in. Ostapchuk takes save made by Ananen, and the rebound knocked away by the defensive forward Jost. Otherwise, Ostapchuk might have had another chance. Another slapper by Ferraro was blocked by Jost. So Mario gets it back and dumps in. What action we've got in the third period here with the Sharks up 2-0.
0: Just a heck of an effort by that fourth line, having a tremendous game, creating offensive zone chance, but more importantly, doing the job defensively.
1: Knocked free by Eklund. Loose puck, got it over to Sherwood in the corner. Fed it up the boards, but this time the stick of Wenberg lifted by Stamkos, and he clears it out. Nashville on the attack. Josi left side. Here comes the slap shot. And the stick save off O'Reilly, made there by Nedeljkovic. Rebound. Good defensive play by Wenberg, stopping the centering pass. It comes up ice. Mukka Madulin to Eklund. He's out of the zone. Three-man attack for the Sharks as Eklund gives to Sherwood across the line, and it's just offside. Breaking in. 9:05 to go, third period. We've got a break in the action. This broadcast is coming to you from Bridgestone Arena in Nashville with the score. The Sharks 2, the Predators nothing. 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
1: Great to have you with us in Nashville. The Sharks 2, the Predators nothing. Goals for San Jose on the power play in the second period by Igor Chernyshov. Even strength in the third. Macklin Celebrini getting his 43rd goal of the season. 9:02 to go in the third period. Off the faceoff, dumped in by Sharks hockey. Josi sends it around out of the zone. Mukka Madulin stopped it and chops it back into the offensive end. Celebrini just got knocked down there on the near side. Play continues. As he gets back up, makes a great defensive play to knock it away from Brady Shea. Forced back behind the blue line. Now it's a steal again by Will Smith attempted, but Forsberg survived that. He scoots behind his own net, and a great effort fires it forward for Nashville. To Haula on the right, cross the line, puts on the brakes, drop pass. Forsberg centers out in front. He was trying to set up Josi, but it was knocked away. Sharks skate from right to left. Here comes Celebrini across the line with Smith. Drops to Will. Cross the line. Gives to Orloff in the slot. Shoots off the goalpost. Kept in there by Celebrini. Into the corner. Taken back now by the Sharks. Graf. He tried to go back to the point, but Sharks were changing on the play, so they just go back to their own zone and get things started up. But Orloff has had a couple of good chances tonight.
0: Yeah, he has. Jumping up in the play, and great shot there off the post.
1: 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We'd like to remind everybody that what's going on at SAP Center is not a renovation, it's a reimagination. If you'd like a glimpse into the future of SAP Center, go to tealreimagination.com. Had an exciting chat with Jonathan Becker, president and CEO of the team, during the last game. And this is going to be an amazing reimagination of the building, and it's going to be a spectacular place, as it has been for so many years. Off the draw, sent out to center ice by the Sharks. Willsby's back to get it. He stick handles in traffic. Now he moves across the line. Slips by the Cagnoni check against the boards. But a good job by Toffoli to back him up on the play. And Cagnoni got back there quickly and rides O'Reilly into the boards as they fight for it. The puck skips free. Desharnais flicks it around the far side. And the Predators scoot to it quickly. But Misa is able to backhand it out with Desharnais' help. Neutral zone play, Predators on it. Sharks up 2-0. Lead pass on the right, Evangelista breaks in. Cuts back behind the Sharks net for Nashville. Stick handles up the far boards. Now he put it back to the point, but Upko watched it bounce off his stick, and he has to go back to center ice to try to get it, and he barely kept it. Bit it ahead, Evangelista moves in. Forced by Cagnoni's little block to poke that puck wide. Just a subtle play by Cagnoni there. Here comes a shot now from the slot by Svechkov. Up high save by Nedeljkovic. Cleared up the boards, and Sherwood is able to chip it back down the ice, and the Sharks will make a change.
0: Great job defensively by Cagnoni.
1: Back inside Sharks territory, Ferraro and Dickinson send it ahead. Wenberg, Eklund, and Sherwood are out there, and Eklund worked it free. Sherwood backhands from the blue line into Predators territory, and Eklund's in there to knock it free, and he'll take it back maybe from Sherwood, but nope, it was blocked by a defensive stick. Sharks keep it in. Here's Sherwood dishing to the right. There's Eklund firing it toward the slot, but it was blocked by a skate. Sherwood poking at it, couldn't get it. Now Wenberg keeps it in on the right circle to Eklund. Tips it back to Wenberg in the right wing corner, and the Sharks keep the pressure on. Wenberg exchanges with Ferraro. He backhands down low behind the net. Purbix back to get it. Gave it away to Eklund. Holds on. Throws toward the goal. That's a good idea and a good stop down low by netminder Ananen. with 6:09 to play in the third period, and the Sharks continuing to lead the Predators 2-0.
0: Another great shift by the Wennberg line, staying connected, working to get above, meaning when the puck turns over, you have to sprint to get above their outs to keep the play alive in the offensive zone. That's one of the things that Ryan Warsawski talks about, and this group has done it all night long.
1: 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Make your reservation. 2-0 Sharks. 6:08 to play third period. Off the draw, Predators are not going to stop coming at you. Here they are, winning the draw. Forsberg down the left, cross the line. Little drop pass. But that is a block by the Sharks' defense. And the puck is out of play for Eric Haula.
0: Great job by Mukka Madulin, keeping his gap, maintaining his gap on the rush. Backside pressure, pushing them right into him, and then getting that necessary block.
1: We've got a break in the action. Tonight's game is coming to you from Bridgestone Arena in Nashville. The score, with 5:59 to go in the third, the San Jose Sharks 2, the Nashville Predators nothing. This is the San Jose Sharks Audio Network. Faceoff coming up in the Sharks zone with San Jose leading 2-0, 5:59 left. A moment ago, Doug Huda drawing the troops together. What was he talking about?
0: Yeah, what he's probably anticipating is Andrew Brunette pulling his goaltender. They need two goals. There's 6 minutes left now in this hockey game. So it's very likely telling everybody what the 6-on-5, defending 6-on-5 should look like.
1: Faceoff comes and the Sharks win it. Nice faceoff win there for Wennberg. Got it around the boards, chipped out by Eklund. And Sherwood gets a piece of the puck, but Josi will get it back for Nashville. We're watching the goaltender, Ananen, in net to our left with 5:45 to go. Sharks 2, Predators nothing. Nashville dumps one in. Orloff feeds it near boards to himself, feeds it up the middle, right to Wennberg, throws it on the right, and Eklund's out of the zone. Down the right wing across the line. Nice little maneuver there on Josi. Cuts behind the net, centering feed in front, fanned on just at the last second by Sherwood. Comes around the far boards. Mukka Madulin can't keep it in, but he's back to center ice, grabs the puck, reverses it back into the zone, and the Sharks make the line change. So close for Sherwood there.
0: Yeah, great opportunity.
1: Down to 5:13 remaining in the game. Sharks 2, Predators nothing. And here comes Nashville. Murchiso to the Sharks line. Loses on a stick check to Dickinson. Lifted out by Celebrini, looking for Will Smith on the right. It went off his shin pad twice. He pokes forward, and Chernyshov gets the shot away from the right circle. That's a big save by Ananen to keep the score 2-0 San Jose. Chernyshov actually fell down and got back up after putting his whole body into that opportunity. And the Predators come back the other way, and Chernyshov's back there with his teammates. Behind the Sharks' goal line in the left corner. Worked loose there by Nashville. Kept in by Perbix, but gave it away to Celebrini. He tosses a head man to Smith. He's down the left. He tries to make the move. He's going to have to let the puck go. He put himself offside there. So the Predators will take over, and the Sharks will change the line.
0: Just a great job by Macklin Celebrini defensively.
1: Uh-oh, here's a head man feed. Evangelista behind the defense. Shoots and scores. Sharks get caught on that play. Evangelista coming down the right wing side, cuts into the Shark zone and puts it up top off the bar and into the net to put the Predators on the board with 4:21 to play, and Nashville making a statement that this game is not over.
0: A real heads up pass this was from the defender. Kind of looked him off and looked the defenseman off. Evangelista slashing through the dot line. He's got so much speed there. Just a great pass by Willsby. And he does the rest, putting it over the glove.
1: I think it was Nick Perbix that got that pass ahead out of the zone.
0: Yeah.
1: Heck of a job. And so it will be a 2-1 Sharks lead now. Off the faceoff, gloved down by Desharnais of the Sharks. Dumps in, and the Sharks get it deep. They have to keep pushing forward, and this fourth line has done a good job of that tonight. It's a good steal by Ostapchuk, but loses on the stick check. Back at center ice, Ferraro tips into his own zone, and there's Desharnais with it. Ferraro got his pass ahead on the left. Goodrow ahead of the red line, sends it all the way down. Fans getting excited here in Nashville as 3:45 remains in regulation. The Sharks 2, the Predators 1. Dumped in by the Preds into the Sharks zone. Off to the left side, left wing side of the Sharks goal. Orloff finished his check there. Celebrini reached and grabbed it, muscled his way out to center with it. To the red line, shoots in. Down to 3:28 remaining in the game. Ananen still in goal to our left. Flings it around the boards, and here comes Nashville. Sharks leading 2-1, but the Predators are pushing hard. They throw it into the Shark zone. Behind the net, Celebrini winds it around the boards. Uh-oh, bad bounce. It's in front. Stamkos had a drive. It hit a skate and bounced away. Mooka Madulin banked off the right boards, and here comes Wennberg down the right. Across the line, stick handling. Waits for help. Throws to the left. It's Graf stopping it. Sending it across the rink. Intended there for Celebrini. Batted away. That was Stamkos back there defensively. Coming back now, Nashville holding onto it. Brady Shea pressured by Celebrini as the Sharks and Preds getting fresh skaters on. 2:50 remaining in the game in regulation. The Sharks 2, the Predators 1. San Jose needs this one, but so does Nashville. Puck batted down at center ice by Goodrow. He backhands one from the blue line, and he gets it deep. 2:39 to go. Sharks lead by 1. Here come the Predators out of the zone. Anonen still in goal to our left. Dumped to the Sharks' blue line. Poked at there by Desharnais. Put it out of danger near side, and Ferraro will chip it ahead. Does not get it out, but there's Ostapchuk able to poke it out of the zone himself just with a physical play. Jost gets it back for Nashville. Dumps into the San Jose zone, and Nedeljkovic plays it around the boards. That one off the glass and into the netting, but that is considered a deflection that would not be a penalty on Nedeljkovic. And we will have a stoppage with 2:13 left in the third period. San Jose hanging on by the skin of their teeth. A 2-1 lead. And we got a timeout being called right now. I think that's because... Are they calling timeout? No. I thought they were, but they're not. Here comes the goaltender. Anonen is on his way to the Predators bench. 6 attackers for Nashville. San Jose's got Wennberg out there for this key draw. Going up against Stamkos. Puck drop. Nope. They square off. A little bit of a false start. Stamkos is there as a right-handed shot on the right wing side. There, O'Reilly is also available. Stamkos wins it. Josi with the extra attacker on. Moves down the right boards. Knocked aside. Celebrini flipped it, but not out. Kept in Forsberg. Cross ice off the stick of Marchessault. Dumps deep. Knocked down there by Desharnais. Tried to flip it out of the zone. Couldn't do it. O'Reilly, great effort, poked at 3. He's run into now by the check from Ferraro. Poked to the slot, knocked away by Desharnais. Coming out of the zone, it's Wennberg. Empty net, 3-on-1. Lead pass, Celebrini let it go. Gets it back, shoots, score! Backlund Celebrini gets it from Colin Graf and finishes it off. An empty net goal for Celebrini to make it 3-1. Sharks for Celebrini, his 44th goal of the season and his 112th point of the year.
0: Unbelievable. How about how unselfish these guys are? They wanted to get Macklin the puck, put it in the empty net. You thought Colin Graf was going to do it. He's like, nope, nope. And look, he tries to give it to Macklin. Macklin. Finally, Macklin puts it in. Colin Graf being a little too nice there.
1: Well, that is a big one. Macklin Celebrini with 2 goals. Igor Chernyshov, 1 goal, 1 assist. And how about Alex Wennberg, all game long, Mr. Consistent, comes up with the assist with Colin Graf on this empty netter at 18 minutes and 15 seconds of the third. Anonen's back in the net for Nashville. San Jose's got the 3-1 lead in this super critical game in Music City. But here come the Predators. They're not done yet. They move back into the Shark zone. There goes the goaltender for the extra attacker again for Nashville. The Sharks are in the offensive zone, grinding it out. Howla has it. Tries to send it back to the point. It's blocked. He reverses it. Evangelista bodied up by Orlov, but the puck skips free. Far side play. Put to the point. Now it's Upko that has it. Carries down the wing. Shoots toward the net. Save made. Score! Upko sent that to the goal. And Evangelista's in front of the net, causing traffic. Might have tipped that. And all of a sudden, it's 3-2. And that goal by Macklin Celebrini looks mighty important right now.
0: I wonder if the Sharks coaches are going to look at this for any length of time.
1: Goalie interference, you're saying?
0: Yeah, but now Nedeljkovic isn't putting up much of a issue, but...
1: He's in the blue paint when he does it. That's the issue, right? Orlov got a piece of Evangelista, too. And it looked like he did knock it in, so...
0: It's too risky to call it, but I'm surprised they're not calling but from Toronto on that one.
1: Well, Evangelista will get credit for that goal. It is his 2nd goal of the game. And for Evangelista, that is his 12th goal of the season. So, here goes the extra attacker again. Thrown to the net by Evangelista. Knocked away by Nedeljkovic, and he cleared it himself out to center. That was risky, but he did it. Empty net to our left. Final minute of play in the third. Sharks 3, Predators 2. Nail-biting time here in Music City as the Sharks go into forecheck with an empty net in front of them. But Nashville's got the puck. Long pass to the Sharks' line. Two goals for Evangelista. Dumps it into the zone. A bouncer. Oh, no. It's a bouncer over through the stick of Nedeljkovic. And the shot came from the point for Josi. And it gets deflected over the glass and out of play. Josi looking skyward in disappointment. And in front of Nedeljkovic, some pushing and shoving from the Sharks and the Predators that get separated.
0: And Nedeljkovic, I believe, thought the puck was in his glove. And it wasn't. It was off the netting behind him. As he thinks it's in his glove and going to get the whistle, that puck was not in his glove.
1: It was not indeed. It was deflected out over the top of the net. The Sharks hanging in there right now. 34.6 seconds left in the game. Sharks 3, Predators 2. Extra attacker on for Nashville. Puck dropped. O'Reilly wins it. Here comes Josi. Shoots high and wide. Rebound. Wennberg settles it down, right side of his goaltender, holds it against the boards. Clock continues to tick. 23 seconds to go. Predators fighting for it. Clock continues to tick. 20 seconds left. Predators get it out to the point. Shot to the net. Stick save made by Nedeljkovic. Rebound. Desharnais lifting the stick, but O'Reilly gets it back. Far side of the ice. Centering play. Celebrini broke it up. Could be trouble here. Kept in by Nashville. A bouncer goes to the corner. 5 seconds left in the game. A centering attempt by Nashville. Blocked there by Ferraro. Sends it up the boards to Graff. It's out of the zone. And the final sound of the horn goes off as the Sharks have hung on to win it 3-2 over the Nashville Predators in the biggest game of the year.
0: That is a good feeling. They made it interesting at the end, but what a heck of an effort on the road. Will these San Jose Sharks keep their playoff lives alive?
1: It's in regulation. That's the critical factor. The Sharks win in 60 minutes against Nashville. No overtime points given. No shootout points given. And the San Jose Sharks out to congratulate Alex Nedeljkovic, who came up really huge. Nashville ended up outshooting the Sharks 27-23 for the game. So in the third period, the Predators had 12 shots and the Sharks had 7. Nashville would score with the extra attacker out there after San Jose got the empty netter. And wouldn't you know it, Macklin Celebrini's second goal proves to be the game winner as the Sharks get the 3-2 victory. Wow, that's got to feel good for these guys.
0: Oh, yeah. That was a heavy game. That was a hard game, hard place to play. That was a 60-minute effort by the entire group. And unbelievable. And to think back for me is the empty netter that Macklin scored. No one wanted to shoot it. It proved to be the winning goal.
1: Just goes to show you, when you get the chance, bury it. Macklin did. That was the winning goal from Colin Graff and Alex Wennberg at 18:15, but Luke Evangelista, who played for Ryan Warsawski in the AHL in Chicago in the early part of his career, came up with a very strong two-goal performance, his 11th and 12th of the season for the Preds, to make it a close one. But this is a big win for the Sharks, biggest game of the year, and a really devastating loss for the Nashville Predators, as the final score is the Sharks 3 and the Predators 2. Stand by, we got a lot more coming up. This is the San Jose Sharks Audio Network.
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1: A lengthy winless drought against the Nashville Predators comes to an end. Nashville, undefeated in 17 consecutive games with one OTL, 18 straight contests against the Sharks since the last regulation win for San Jose in Nashville, October 23rd, 2018. A remarkable victory tonight. The final score, the San Jose Sharks 3, the Nashville Predators 2, in the biggest game of the year. Well, we're hearing some rumblings down in the Sharks dressing room, and a man who made a wonderful play and picked up a very important assist on the second goal, Will Smith, is going to join us, and he is with Jamal.
0: Oh, well, a heck of an effort by you guys in a tough building to play in. Seemed like right from the beginning you guys were ready to play desperately.
4: Yeah, it was a good W. You know, we needed that, and they got us a couple times early in the year, so we want to make sure we had an answer.
0: And what can you say about Nedeljkovic and the effort that he put forward?
4: Yeah, he was unbelievable for us. He's been great all year, and he had a great game
5: tonight.
0: And a nice play by you, obviously, the second goal, a massive goal where you steal the puck at the blue line, and then it was difficult because you had little space to play with, so you had to loft it to create that space to so it wasn't offside. You know, talk about that play there and how you guys were able to capitalize again.
4: Yeah, it was a good play. Getting back on defense, and then little strip of the puck, and I saw Cherny kind of driving through, and they did the rest.
0: And what can you say about Luca Cagnoni's coming in and in a difficult environment, and the young guy played extremely well. What did you think of his game?
4: Yeah, we knew he'd be great. We've seen him before, so we're not shocked, and yeah, he was great for us.
0: Well, congrats on a huge win.
4: Thanks.
0: That's Will Smith. The Sharks with a massive victory here, 3-2 in Nashville. 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
1: It's time for the Sharks' instant replay of an incredibly exciting victory for San Jose Sharks hockey. The final score in this contest reads as follows. The San Jose Sharks 3 and the Nashville Predators 2. Biggest game of the year. Jamal Mayers, your thoughts on the meaning of this for the Sharks team?
0: Well, you know what? They're being challenged and pushed, and you wanted to see a response down the stretch here in these final few games. And with their playoff live still in the balance, they came up with a massive win in a very difficult building to play, and it started right from the beginning. They took the crowd right out of it in the first 10 minutes. They were hard. They were intentional. They were connected in all three zones, and they outworked the Nashville Predators, who made a push at the end. But give credit to the Sharks. They did a tremendous job. Nedeljkovic was really solid. The D, I thought, had some of their best games as a group. Unbelievable effort for them.
1: A big part of it, too, was the coaching staff's decision to change some things around. Luca Cagnoni was recalled for his first NHL game of the year, and he responded with a solid effort. But you mentioned it several times that how impressive Shakir Mukhamudunin looked on defense.
0: Yeah, he had one of his best games, in my opinion. He was poised. He was defended hard, blocking shots, moving the puck, not overcomplicating it, and trusting his instincts.
1: After that first period in which there was no scoring and there were no penalties, the Sharks did get on the power play when Steven Stamkos heavily boarded Shakir Mukhamudunin head first into the boards. Fortunate that he was all right as he picked up and got together one of his best games of the year. That was at 7:54 of the second period. The Sharks came into this game one for their three previous 13 on the power play, but they would convert in this one opportunity they would get at 9:53. Here comes Eklund across the line, passes blocked. Trailing the play, Sherwood guns it around. Mises got it, feeds behind the net. Time winding down on the penalty as Sherwood goes back to the point. Orlov slides it over to the far side. Chernyshov actually called for that. Got it back to Orlov, who shoots. Blocked. Eklund, now the shot by Chernyshov. And somehow, it goes in. They score! Chernyshov was falling down, and it slips by Anenin, and the Sharks lead it 1-0. Wow, what a play that was. Chernyshov had a remarkable game with Celebrini and Smith today. Picked up his eighth goal of the season from Eklund and Misa. That one a power play goal at 9:53 of the second frame. And the Sharks had the 1-0 lead. And that's how the second period ended. But the Predators would come back and they would get on the board a little bit later. Yet the Sharks would take the 2-0 lead at 3:04 of the third period on a play scored by Macklin Celebrini. Off the faceoff, Celebrini couldn't get it. Howler wins the draw, but Smith steals the puck away and pokes it ahead. Moving in, Chernyshov 2-on-1. Celebrini shoots. He scores! Macklin Celebrini from Igor Chernyshov and Will Smith. And the Sharks are up 2-0. What a goal! That was a spectacular play by Will Smith to get that started, and he had the presence of mind to slide the puck over to Igor Chernyshov, and this guy's got ice in his veins when he's got the puck on his stick. Made the right play to Celebrini, and he buried it.
0: Yeah, a real heads-up play all around. The tracking by Will Smith, stealing the puck, and then a real clever saucer, backhand saucer to Chernyshov. And then Chernyshov does the rest. He opens up, looks like he's going to shoot it, freezes the goaltender, and then slides it over to Macklin. All he has to do is wire it to the far side for the huge goal at that moment.
1: It was 2-0 Sharks in the third period, and you knew the Predators were going to push as hard as they could. Time of that goal, 3:04. Celebrini's 43rd of the season from Chernyshov and Smith. But then Mario Ferraro got a penalty that he did not like in a play against Steven Stamkos in the corner. Ferraro drew a holding call, much to his chagrin. He thought that Stamkos sold it, and so did we, at 3:51. Right there was where the Predators could get right back into the game, but right there is where Alex Nedeljkovic came up big. Marchessault, exchanging passes, cuts across the line, dishes to Forsberg, turns off a check, nice pass back to Josi, behind the back pass to Forsberg, walks down to the right circle, feeds it in front, there's O'Reilly turning, shooting, saved by Nedeljkovic! O'Reilly was inside the circle, heading to the front of the net at the edge of the crease, and Nedeljkovic held his ground. Alex Nedeljkovic had to make some pretty big saves tonight, and that was one of them, and it kept the score 2-0 San Jose. Nashville would finally break the seal late in the third period, as young Luke Evangelista at 15:38 would get credit for his 11th of the season. Uh-oh, here's a headman feed. Evangelista behind the defense, shoots and scores! Sharks get caught on that play. Evangelista coming down the right wing side, cuts into the Shark zone and puts it up top off the bar and into the net to put the Predators on the board with 4:21 to play, and Nashville making a statement that this game is not over. That's for sure. Perbix, who fed the puck up, got the number one assist. Ryan Ufko, the other defenseman, assisted on Luke Evangelista's 11th of the season to make it 2-1. Then the net got pulled. Anenin was on the Predators' bench, and the San Jose Sharks would take a 3-1 lead with Macklin Celebrini finally getting the puck and depositing it into the empty goal. O'Reilly, great effort, poked at three. He's run into now by the check from Ferraro. Poked to the slot. Knocked away by Desharnais. Coming out of the zone, it's Wenberg. Empty net, 3-on-1. Lead pass, Celebrini let it go. Gets it back, shoots, score! Macklin Celebrini gets it from Colin Graff and finishes it off. An empty net goal for Celebrini to make it 3-1 Sharks for Celebrini. His 44th goal of the season and his 112th point of the year. He's only 2 points behind Joe Thornton's all-time San Jose Sharks record for most points in a season. Macklin Celebrini getting that empty netter, and San Jose thought that they would be able to cruise to victory. But maybe they didn't think too long, because the Predators are as desperate as any team in the NHL, and they would get a second goal in the game with the extra attacker out there. Evangelista bodied up by Orlov, but the puck skips free. Far side play, put to the point. Now it's Ufko that has it. Carries down the wing, shoots toward the net, save made, score! Ufko sent that to the goal, and Evangelista's in front of the net, causing traffic, might have tipped that, and all of a sudden it's 3-2, and that goal by Macklin Celebrini looks mighty important right now. Well, that was quite a goal. Luke Evangelista, second of the game, 12th of the season from Ryan Ufko and Roman Josi to make it 3-2 with the extra skater on for Nashville at 18:50 of the third. Nashville would push as hard as they could, but this time the Sharks were kept saying no, and they kept closing the door. And the final call certainly showed that. 20 seconds left. Predators get it out to the point. Shot to the net. Stick save made by Nedeljkovic. Rebound. Desharnais lifting the stick, but O'Reilly gets it back. Far side of the ice. Centering play. Celebrini broke it up. Could be trouble here. Kept in by Nashville. A bouncer goes to the corner. 5 seconds left in the game. A centering attempt by Nashville. Blocked there by Ferraro. Sends it up the boards to Graff. It's out of the zone. And the final sound of the horn goes off as the Sharks have hung on to win it 3-2 over the Nashville Predators in the biggest game of the year. What a moment for the Sharks. They win in regulation 3-2 over the Nashville Predators, and a 15-game winless streak in the series, the longest such streak in the active range in the NHL, is over. In fact, the Predators were 17-0-1 in their last 18 games against the Sharks, because that one win 16 games ago was a shootout. This one was regulation all the way, and so the longest active win and point streaks against an opponent came to an end for Nashville, and not a moment too soon for Sharks hockey. Final score, San Jose 3 and Nashville 2. That is our Sharks Instant Replay. This has been a presentation of the San Jose Sharks Audio Network.
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1: Final score tonight, the San Jose Sharks 3 and the Nashville Predators 2. We'll see if it really matters. It keeps the Sharks alive, at least for the moment, in the playoff hunt. Now let's get to the three stars of tonight's game. With the three stars, let us go to Mr. Jamal Mayers.
0: All right, the third star, Luke Evangelista, with two goals, both goals for the Nashville Predators. The second star, Macklin Celebrini, with two goals of his own. And the first star, Nedeljkovic, with 25 saves on the night.
1: He had a big game for the Sharks in goal. Macklin Celebrini, a couple of goals, and just a tremendous game also. Honorable mention for Igor Chernyshov with one goal and one assist. We'd like to thank everybody for tuning into our broadcast, and we remind you right now, whenever the Sharks are on the ice, we're on the air with San Jose Sharks Audio Network broadcasts. We're so happy you tune in each and every time the Sharks are playing, and we invite you to tune in to the next exciting broadcast of Sharks hockey that comes your way two nights from now at 5 o'clock Pacific time in Chicago against the Blackhawks. We'd like to thank everybody who participates in the game tonight, including our statistician for tonight's contest, that, of course, Herman Sonneman. The on-site engineer for our broadcast tonight, Eric Chandler, and our studio engineer at Network Central, Brian Welsh. For Jamal Mayers, I'm Dan Rusinowski, reminding you once again of tonight's final score, the San Jose Sharks 3 and the Nashville Predators 2. We'll see you in two nights at 5 o'clock Pacific time, right here on the Sharks Network with the Sharks and the Chicago Blackhawks. Until then, so long from Nashville, Tennessee.
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3: Sharks have a do-or-die mentality, a must-win situation, but so do the Nashville Predators. Both teams are on the outside looking in when it comes to the Western Conference playoffs, and both teams want to get in. How do you do that? You win. That's what the Sharks have as a goal in Game 1 of their road trip. It's the Sharks and the Nashville Predators next on the San Jose Sharks Audio Network.
0: It's time to feel the teal. This is San Jose Sharks hockey. 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
3: The road trip begins in Bridgestone Arena, Nashville, Tennessee. Tonight, the San Jose Sharks meet the Nashville Predators, their longtime nemesis, over 15 games without a victory, and certainly more than that in regulation time. The San Jose Sharks need this one badly, and they need it tonight. I'm Dan Rusinowski, along with Jamal Mayers. And Jamal, it's pretty simple. Do or die. This is it. I mean, they're not out of the playoffs if they lose necessarily, but it makes it almost impossible.
4: Yeah, still plenty of motivation for this group, and certainly, you know, the fact that there are three games remaining and you have a chance still, certainly you're going to need some help, but a chance to still make the playoffs, wow, it's been a remarkable year. Hopefully they can come up with a huge victory, disappoint and upset this crowd of yellow here in Nashville.
3: Well, there is a big crowd of yellow, but we see a lot of teal sweaters here right along the ice surface right now. Wherever Macklin Celebrini, Will Smith, and the San Jose Sharks go this year, there has been a cadre of Sharks fans that is developing and burgeoning across this country.
4: Yeah, it is. It's I feel bad for William Eklund. He's a young guy, too. But
3: no, there's an Eklund jersey right down there to our right.
4: Yep. His cousin's in town. That's great. No, just kidding. That's what I always used to say about when you'd ever see a jersey of mine. But yeah, certainly it's been amazing to see. Ever since, it feels like the calendar year turned to 2026, every time we're on a road trip, you would see a plethora of teal in the stands when you're on the road. And it's a testament to how well this team's been playing, and a lot of it has to do with the young guys on this team.
3: Well, we talked about the fact that the Sharks have not defeated the Nashville Predators in quite some time. And in fact, you have to go back a long way to the year 2019, when the Sharks got a victory against the Predators 15 plus games ago. That's the 16th game. The Sharks beat the Predators on November 9, 2019. Thing is, though, that game was a shootout win. It wasn't even a regulation victory. So to find the most recent Sharks regulation win against the Nashville Predators, you have to go all the way back to November the 13th, 2018. That was at SAP Center at San Jose, and the Sharks won that contest in a close one by the score of 5-4. But let's go back even further, because the last time the Sharks beat the Predators here in Nashville in a game that did not go into an overtime or into a shootout, the date right now is October 23rd, 2018, 7.5 years ago. And that was 20 games ago in terms of the overall series between these two clubs. So the Sharks feel that they're due. There's no question of that. And no better time like the present to get it done.
4: Well, that's one of those stats that hopefully the players do not read the game notes and come across that. So, yeah, pretty remarkable that you've had that that kind of a, you know, tough time against a particular opponent. But no better time to break that than the present.
3: Well, the mindset of the Sharks is certainly pretty positive. Talking to some of the guys today, they are pumped up to play in this game. They say it's a great opportunity. And Vinny Desharnais summed it up for us.
5: Yeah, I think we're going to face a desperate team, so we got to have to be ready. It's going to be, we were in this building 2 weeks ago, 3 weeks ago, and we know that they have strong starts. They're going to be on their toes. They're going to be physical, so we can't be surprised of it. But we know it, and we know that if we use our speed, if we move the puck, we're going to get our chances. We're going to get Amin rushes. So I think we know how to play those guys. We just got to execute.
3: And here's how the Nashville Predators think about their opponents. Philip Forsberg, who certainly scored a lot of goals against San Jose in the course of his career, says that success against the Sharks never comes easy.
6: No, same thing. Obviously, they got some incredible young talent and skill up front. They're going to want to make plays and play that offensive style of hockey. So we got to make sure we take care of our own end, and then offense will probably take care of itself if we play hard defensively.
3: Now, Philip Forsberg with two goals and one assist against the Sharks in the most recent contest. And that certainly was a night in which the Sharks got blown out. 6-3, the final score in both meetings this year. On April the 4th, though, it was a big night for the Nashville Predators at the Shark Tank. Forsberg getting two goals in the first period. And also Eric Haula, a pretty devastating shorthanded goal when the Sharks were fighting back to try to get into it. San Jose special teams has really been leaking on both sides of the ice. Not much success. One for their last 13 on the power play. And over the course of their last six games, they've given up 11 power play goals.
4: Yeah, that's a tough one. And as a penalty killer, you know, you take a lot of pride in killing penalties and how important it is, you know, maintaining and keeping momentum within games. And, you know, I feel for those guys because it's almost like they've had some bad luck, too. If you really think about it, a lot of the main guys that actually kill penalties have been the guys in the box, unfortunately. And you're talking about Desharnais has been in the box. Orlov's been in the box. Goudreau, I remember a few times. Ferraro. So when you have guys that kill penalties that are in the box, it messes with the continuity and the comfortableness of the groups that are typically going out there to kill the penalties.
3: Also the steadiness, especially Desharnais. That penalty he took in the third period against the Vancouver Canucks was one that you could argue was not a penalty at all. But he had to serve it, and unfortunately, it was a power play goal by Teddy Bluger on a rebound of a play in which it looked like Yaroslav Askarov poke-checked the puck off the stick of one of the other Canucks, but Bluger was there and he snapped it home. That tied the game 3-3, and then a six-round shootout resulted in former Sharks draft pick Linus Karlsson getting the game-deciding goal after Macklin Celebrini had scored earlier in the shootout for San Jose. So the Sharks are 2-2 in shootout play this season. If it gets down to that, Nashville is 5-2 this year. And they've got a couple of guys that are really flying. The most notable, as you were talking about before we went on the air, Steven Stamkos.
4: Yeah, and you know what? Good on Steven Stamkos. And in talking to Chris Mason, I asked him the question, you know, what's the difference in Stammer and how has he been able to turn his career around, essentially? And he said, you know what? He's made the decision to go to those tough areas. In Tampa, he didn't have to do that. He was always on the perimeter, but he's had to adjust his game. And he's done it. And so good on him to be in his 30s and not be too stubborn. Think about all the goals and success he's had. But he's been able to adjust his game to help fit what this Nashville Predators play like.
3: Coming into the game tonight, the Sharks are 37-34-8 for 82 points and 5th in the Pacific, 11th in the Western Conference. San Jose is 5 points behind the Los Angeles Kings, and they're 4 points behind the Nashville Predators, and those are the teams that we're going to focus on, although Winnipeg is also an outside team of interest. Yet the Sharks want to catch Los Angeles for that second wildcard spot. And let's be honest, they can only allow the Kings to get 1 point in their last three games in order for a playoff possibility to occur.
4: Yep, and it leaves little margin for error. So certainly that's something that, you know, they can't really focus on that. They just have to focus on, you know, being ready to play and being ready to play the right way and play for each other and have a good feeling regardless of what happens, because the last thing you want to have as a player is regret or I wish I coulda, shoulda, woulda.
3: Nashville gets the benefit of having a very enthusiastic home crowd here at Bridgestone Arena to support them. They had a 2-1 win on Saturday against Minnesota, and they will play Anaheim on Thursday to complete their season. Nashville is 4-1-1 in their last six games, including a 6-3 win against the Sharks at San Jose on April the 4th. And in those games, they've outscored the opposition 20 goals to 15. Only loss they've had in that span was a loss at Utah on April the 9th, 4-1. They've also got a shootout loss in there in Los Angeles, which certainly didn't do the Sharks any favors. We're going to have our roster report when we come back to Bridgestone Arena in just a moment as we continue with Sharks warm-up on the San Jose Sharks Audio Network.
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3: Only one win in the team's last six games coming into tonight's contest. The Sharks beginning a three-game road trip to finish their regular season tonight in Nashville, a place that they have not had a lot of success yet in the last 7 or 8 years. Meantime, the San Jose Sharks opponents, the Nashville Predators, playing pretty well lately, winning four of their last six contests. They have beaten the Sharks twice by a 6-3 count in both of those games. Time now for our roster report, brought to you by Kaiser Permanente. Get care like a pro with Kaiser Permanente, official team physicians of the San Jose Sharks. Sharks general manager Mike Greer made a roster decision yesterday by recalling Luca Cagnoni from the San Jose Barracuda. He is the offensively minded, diminutive, but yet strong skating defenseman who is going to be on one of the Sharks' power plays tonight. And I think that that's a direct response to the fact that the Sharks have really struggled, one for their last 13 in six games, only 7.7%. But Cagnoni is also there to try to be maybe even a one-man breakout unit, because the Sharks have had trouble breaking out of the zone with the first pass from the defenseman.
4: Yeah, it's a lot to ask. Obviously, he's a very skilled, smaller defenseman, offensive-minded, but there are plenty of examples nowadays of young, small defensemen having a lot of success in the National Hockey League. So I'm really looking forward to seeing, I watched one of his games last week with the Barracuda. I thought he was one of the best players on the ice. I think the better players that he's out there with, the more you're going to see him in what he does well, which is transport the puck and move and be a part of the offense. So a really good opportunity for him here at the end of the season to prove that he belongs here.
3: The one thing that he wanted to work on this season for John McCarthy's San Jose Barracuda was 5-on-5 play. Everybody knows he can handle the puck, but how does he defend? And he's finally figured out a way to use what he has physically, but also to use what he has intellectually and make that effective when he doesn't have the puck. Of course, having the puck is better, and he's a good puck possession guy.
4: Yeah, I think defending nowadays is a lot different than it used to be. It's about defending with your legs, defending with your stick positioning. You're not really going to have to run anybody through the boards. It's all about angling and taking the space away.
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1: And make guys miss, and if you can make the first pass miss, their two guys, you have an odd man advantage going the other way. So he does a really good job of that. He can see the ice really well. So we're excited to see what he can do, and he's come a long way since just a few years back now. And obviously he's played in the league and understands the level and how you have to play with a certain amount of detail in your game. And so we're excited to get him, and he'll go up on that top power play as well.
2: Seems like where he has improved a lot is in his 5-on-5 play with the Barracuda, so that's got to be a good thing for you. But on that power play, you're special. You've won the 5-on-5 battle a couple of times here during these losing streaks.
1: Yeah, special teams has struggled here. We've talked about it. Pound the Kill needs to obviously step up here in a big way, and the best way to do that is stay out of the box. And we've got to make sure we stay out of the box. We use our legs and don't take penalties 200 feet from our net or stick penalties where we can use our legs. So, and our power play has seen moments. We've had some really good growth in it, and it can be a difference maker. But, again, we want to play this game 5-on-5 and really take our game to them.
2: Look forward to seeing it. Good luck.
1: Thanks, Dan. Appreciate it.
2: Thanks for joining us for another edition of Coach's Chalkboard. And now stand by for the Sharks and the Predators. Great hockey coming up next on the San Jose Sharks Audio Network.
0: Sharks warm-up has been brought to you by Kaiser Permanente, official team physicians of the San Jose Sharks. 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

0: the right circle. Shoots. Nathan Savini just completes the hat trick, and the Sharks win overtime 3-2.
1: This is San Jose Sharks hockey. It's game time. 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And by Kaiser Permanente. 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

0: Sadowski along with Jamal Mayers. Welcome back to Bridgestone Arena in Nashville as the San Jose Sharks take on the Nashville Predators for the final time in their regular season series. The Sharks have not won in Nashville since 2018, and there's no time like the present as both teams are desperate to get back into the playoff hunt and both teams need a win. Stand by, we've got the starting lineups and the opening faceoff next on the San Jose Sharks Audio Network.
1: 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Any publication, reproduction, retransmission, or other use of the descriptions and accounts of this game without the express written consent of the San Jose Sharks is strictly prohibited.
0: Time for hockey here in Nashville. 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Celebrate responsibly. In goal for the Sharks, it'll be Alex Nedeljkovic, playing his 39th game of the season with a 16-14-4 overall record. On defense, it will be Luca Cagnoni, just recalled from the AHL San Jose Barracuda. On defense, along with Vinny Desharnais, maybe the biggest height differential in the entire NHL. And up front, it'll be Barkley Goodrow playing on the left wing side with Zach Ostapchuk at center and Adam Gaudette on the right.
2: And for the Nashville Predators, they're going with Eustace Annunen in net. Up front, they're going with Eric Halla, Zachary Leroux, and Joachim Kemmel. And on the back end, Justin Barron

0: and Adam Willsby.
1: Eric Furlatt and T.J. Luxmore are the referees. Kyle Flemington and Travis Gorlitz are the linesmen. Faceoff has been dropped, and we're underway in the first period. Luca Cagnoni back to get it, flicks it forward. Knocked ahead there by Adam Gaudette. Racing across the rink to grab it on the right is Barkley Goodrow. He got checked into the boards by Barron, but he knocked it free, and it got back to the point for a shot from the net that point there by Desharnais, but it was blocked by the Predators. Do or die for both teams right now. Both teams on the outside looking in, and both teams need a victory desperately to get back into the playoff hunt. Nashville with the puck now as the teams change. They feed it up the right board. Steven Stamkos, 20 goals. Goes back to the front end. It's in. No, it's stopped by the front of the net. Oh, man, it was right on the goal line as it was barely stopped by Nedeljkovic, and the Sharks barely cleared it all the way down. I was just starting to talk about the fact that Steven Stamkos had 20 goals in the last number of games for the Predators. But right now, the 40-goal man came awfully close.
0: Yeah, he did, and he's got on the hunt, using his legs to get in on the forecheck. It's a different version of Stamkos than we're used to seeing.
1: Right now, inside the Nashville zone, Roman Josi, the captain, is playing injured. Goes back to control it. Now it's popped out toward the front of the net by the Sharks forecheckers, and Justus Annunen gives the tap on the pads there to his captain, Roman Josi, who actually apologized to his team when he couldn't play a couple of games ago. And they said, buddy, you got nothing to apologize to us for.
0: Yeah, he's a character. The leader of this group, obviously, does all of his talking on the ice. A real gentleman of the game, if you will. Well, that was a close call back down there. And a real, it almost looked like Nedeljkovic was going to kick that into the net on his own. But fortunately, guess who was there to save the day? Macklin Celebrini.
1: Yep, he stopped the goal right there, right on the goal line. A kind of scrambly play in front after that good chance by Steven Stamkos toward the net. Faceoff coming up now to the left side of goaltender Justus Annunen. And the faceoff won by the Predators. Actually, keeper Sherwood stepped in to take that draw. Back in the neutral zone, he poked at the puck on the right. Dumped in by his center iceman, Alex Wenberg, and Sherwood in full steam trying to get it, but the Predators knock it away. Sherwood steals, turns, shoots, point-blank save by Annunen. Another chance for Sherwood on the rebound. It's blocked by the D. So we've had a couple of close calls on both ends of the rink. Right now it's Wenberg down the left wing side into the offensive end. He's going to try to slide it back. Then he thought better of it because Nashville had the lane totally covered. So he just sent it along the boards, and it's ground out there by Sherwood. Kept in by Ferraro. Goes to the corner. Skating toward it there, William Eklund, but he's checked off the play neatly by Nashville. They're able to clear to center, and there's only one man back. It's Dickinson. Down the right side comes Matthew Wood, but Dickinson skates in front of him, grabs the puck, and slides it ahead. And the Sharks break out with a scoreless tie. Still the result, with 2 minutes and 10 seconds gone by in period number one.
0: Yeah, good early position by Mario Ferraro on the half wall there, being nice and tight on the forward to allow them to get that puck back in the neutral zone.
1: Desharnais and Cagnoni are out there defensively again in their own zone as the Predators grinding it out, twisting and turning there in the corner. It's Tyson Jost. He's being checked now on the far side by Michael Misa, who wins the battle, worked it free. Toffoli and Graf move it out, and Toffoli's skating forward on the right, but Graf's going to take it. He moves down the wing across the line, drop pass Toffoli. He slides left side. Cagnoni, the shot blocked, and it goes wide. And now Toffoli, from the severe angle, went for the side of the net, was trying to deflect it off the goaltender, but it bounced away. Good idea for Tyler Toffoli as he made a bid to get to the 20-goal mark.
0: Really nice job through the neutral zone as well with that line, creating the space, and a nice job by Cagnoni getting that puck to the net.
1: That's why he's here. Right now the Sharks put Celebrini, Smith, and Chernyshov on the ice. They were great last game against the Vancouver Canucks in that shootout loss. Dumped in by that group, kept in now on the right side of the D, but Mukko Madulin kept it in once, then the second time it was cleared back out by the Predators' defense. Electric atmosphere here in Nashville as we've got no score. 16 minutes, 38 seconds to go in the first period. As here's Will Smith turning, shooting from the right circle, and another good save by Annunen. Here's Orlov, slap shot toward the goal from the left boards, and a glove save by Justus Annunen, who was able to cover up. Let's pause 10 seconds for station identification. This is the San Jose Sharks Audio Network.
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1: I'm Dan Rusinowski along with Jamal Mayers. Just great to have you with us. Hope you're listening in when you're driving home or if you're in your last half hour at the office or wherever you may be. 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Nothing to score. Critical matchup here tonight in Nashville. Game one of a three-game trip to finish the regular season for San Jose. Here come the Preds. Philip Forsberg, two goals, one assist against the Sharks last time. Gets checked there by Mukka Madulin, and he went down. Then he got back up, poked it free. It came back to the point. Perbix cross ice. Up go the drive, up high, and it's wide of a net. Kept in by Jonathan Marchessault. Only one goal for him in the team's last 20 games. He had three assists against the Sharks a few days ago. And Marchessault centers. Forsberg shoots from the middle of the slot. Somehow it might have hit a stick, went up high and wide. And the rebound grabbed by Gaudette. He will slide to the middle of the ice, and that's where the Sharks tap it back to the defense and get things reorganized.
0: Yeah, a real smart play there by Ostapchuk to slow things down. Defensively, you got to be careful not rushing out towards the boards and leaving the middle of the ice open. Got Forsberg there with a really good opportunity.
1: Back down into the Predators zone. Justin Barron back defensively there. Went off his stick, but the Preds' Ryan O'Reilly recovers. The veteran stick handles down the red line, across the blue line, and into the Shark zone he goes. But he got into the corner, and he's checked by Ferraro, and he lost control of the puck. They fight for it there. Ferraro giving it all he's got. He's got Dickinson nearby. Dickinson poked at it, lost it, regains. Now he protects the puck, but he's double-teamed in the corner, and the Predators' forechecker steal it. Evangelista got it back to the point man, but Barron's pass, not a good one for Adam Wilsby, so it's knocked back the other way. Wilsby gained the zone, but he's body checked there by Ferraro, and the Predators will use the opportunity to change as Ferraro and Dickinson are back inside their own zone to get things settled down for the Sharks. San Jose's putting Celebrini's line out, so Dickinson waits a second. He exchanges with Ferraro and now moves it ahead. Tipped at by Chernyshov down into the right corner of the Preds zone. Smith guns it around. He's looking for Celebrini. He stops it near boards. Loses on the check, though, as he spun away from the first man. The second man, Reed Schaefer, takes it up the right side and lugs it up to the Sharks line for Nashville. Schaefer dumps it in. Looks for Fyodor Svechkov in the far corner. Loses on the stick check to Desharnais. It's loose back behind the Sharks net now. Stopped by Nedeljkovic, who's in goal to our right in this first period of play. Luca Cagnoni, nice pass out of the zone. Got it to Celebrini. Stick handles across the line. Looks for a backhand play to Smith. Smith delays. Sends in deep, but Anunin inside that trapezoid stops the puck. Kept it away from Chernyshov, and the Predators will poke it out of the zone. But taken back. Celebrini tried to slip it to Smith, who was flying down the right wing side. Predators got just enough of it to stop that attack.
0: Yeah, now, really good job by Cagnoni in his first few shifts here, moving his feet, making the simple play, moving the puck north. He's just going to get more comfortable as this game goes along.
1: Icing against the Sharks here as they bring the faceoff all the way back, and this group just got out there, so no harm in this. 6:19 gone by in the first period. The shots are 3-1 in favor of San Jose. Two really good chances. One for Kiefer Sherwood moments after the first zone entry for the Sharks, and on the other side of the ice, a really scary moment at the Sharks' goal line when Steven Stamkos had a chance, but Macklin Celebrini poked the puck at the goal line out of the net.
0: Yeah, you can already tell the Sharks are come to play. They're sharp. They're mentally engaged. They're being physical, and it's a good sign.
1: Off the faceoff, Ryan Upko has. Stick handles away from Graf. Throws toward the front of the net. It was tipped by Matthew Wood. Batted down legally, and he gets it. Got it to Forsberg, to the point man. Here's Upko walking into the circle. Bounced off the play. Nice check by Michael Misa. And providing the support, it's Orloff to grab the puck and skate out with Mukka Madulin. He's the center. Mukka Madulin shoots in. Right side of the Predators' goal. This line combination of Toffoli and Graf on the wings for Misa in the offensive end. Mukka Madulin on the point. Shoots. Save made. It's loose in front. And it was chopped at by the Preds' D as Toffoli made a bid to bang it home. In behind the net. Here's Misa in front. Toffoli stops. Shoots. Save made by Anunin. And he hangs on with 7 minutes exactly gone by in a scoreless and really exciting first period of action here in Nashville. We'll be back on the San Jose Sharks Audio Network. 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No score so far. A couple close calls on both ends of the rink. Shots 5-1 right now favoring San Jose as they get set to drop the puck to the left side of Justus Anunin. Lifetime 3-0 against the Sharks in three games. Predators have used both their goaltenders down the stretch. And Coach Andrew Brunette going with Anunin in this game. Off the draw, sent to center. Tip forward, though. Here comes Chernyshov across the line. Drops for Celebrini on the right point. He circles away from Brady Shea's check. Backhands toward the slot. That was a pass intended for Chernyshov, who was positioned in front. The Predators' defense got a piece of it. But Celebrini wins the puck in the corner. Gets it back now from Chernyshov. Looks for Will Smith in front. And there's the play. Taken away by Chernyshov. Away from Evangelista. And a backhand chance is stopped at the point-blank range by Anunin.
0: Just a great job along the boards by everyone on the ice, especially Celebrini there. What I'd like to see Will Smith do, instead of drifting to the wide side, which makes it have to go through more than one stick, stay on the strong side. That way, only Celebrini only has to pass it through one guy, and you can still one-time it back toward the net.
1: That's the reason why Evangelista got a piece of it, because he was the second Predator defender. Fortunate for the Sharks, there was a chance because it went off his stick.
0: Exactly. I just think that they'll go to school on that one. Hopefully look at the video as they're doing right now. And they'll learn from that. Stay on that strong side. You don't have to slip it through one guy. And then you've got a great opportunity from the little triangle area there at the top of the circle.
1: Alex Wenberg's line comes onto the ice. That's Wenberg, Sherwood, and Eklund going up against the Eric Howell line. That line was so effective against the Sharks in the recent meeting. Sharks win the draw. Shot toward the net. Tipped on goal there by Eklund. Off the stick of Sherwood. That's a good save by Anunin, who looks razor sharp so far in net for Nashville.
0: Yeah, he does. And you know what? Credit to the Sharks. They're out shooting Nashville 7-1 early on in this contest, quieting down this crowd. Almost capacity.
1: They will drop the puck again to Anunin's right. Sticks are down. Wenberg wins the draw. Sherwood feeds it over to Desharnais, who moves away from the check. But as he tries to slide that puck through, Zachary Leroux able to get that stick out and deflect the puck over the glass and out of action. So they're just going to do it again in the offensive end.
0: Yep, just it'll be on the other side this time.
1: It'll be to the left side, as Jamal just indicated, of Anunin. Wenberg having a chat with Sherwood about it. The last two faceoff wins, he got it back to Sherwood. But right now, Sherwood not positioned up top. He's positioned in the slot. Off the draw. Predators win this one. And Joachim Kemmel is able to slide to the middle of the ice for Nashville. And here come the Preds. Center iceman Eric Howla got the pass and shoots one in. Kemmel in ferociously on the left wing side. Got it loose. And Howla behind the net spins it around. Justin Barron stops it on the point. And he sends it behind the net. There's Zachary Leroux. Drops it back behind the goal line for Howla. Howla's being checked by Wenberg. And Howla kept puck possession and knocked it near boards. He'll get it back from Leroux. Over to the far side of the ice now. It's Wilsby that keeps it in. Wilsby being checked by Eklund, but Wilsby's a good-sized kid trying to tick that puck free, and he does. And Howla beats Desharnais to it and chops it around the boards. Kept in. Good shift for the Predators here as they start the change. Held in by Wilsby on the point. Spun it around. Finally, keeper Sherwood gets control for San Jose. He dropped it back to Cagnoni and to Desharnais, and it's Luke Cagnoni tossing it out to center. Here comes Sherwood for the Sharks to Eklund on the left. Cross the line, throwing it toward the goal. Good idea, but the Predators got the stick in there. Why doesn't it not surprise me that it was Roman Josi who did that? The captain of the Preds, Pang, banged up. Comes into the Sharks zone, fed it to the middle of the ice. Chance for Marchessault knocked away. And back the other way comes Mukko Madulin with speed down the right wing against Josi. Spins away, dropped it back. A one-time chance for Gaudette. Fanned on it. Fourth line out there for the Sharks. Orloff on the point, playing with Mukko Madulin tonight. Throws to Gaudette behind the net. Maybe an ill-advised pass to a spot where only Predators were, and Nashville will be able to break out. In the neutral zone, little zone entry attempt there for Forsberg, and he was slowed up just enough. He did dump it in, but the Sharks allowed the Predators to not get the puck. Fed out of the zone now. Goodrow on the right wing. Kicks in his skates. Tries to knock it free. Good job by Forsberg back-checking there. Stole it back for Nashville. And he and Marchessault have their shift coming to an end, so they drop it back for the D. And Nick Perbix gets the pass on the right side and gains the Sharks zone. Colin Graf's already out there, but O'Reilly won the puck. Fed it over to the middle of the ice. And a chance there fanned on by Tyson Jost. He gets it back from behind the net. Sends it across the rink off a stick. Perbix has it. Sends in front. O'Reilly can't corral the puck. And it bounces over to the far boards. Reed Schaefer there for Nashville. Fed to the slot. There's a one-time shot by Jost right on. A good pad save by Nedeljkovic, and the Sharks will ice it all the way down.
0: Yeah, that's a tough line to play against. Nashville Predators do a really good job on that shift, holding on to pucks, winning puck battles. You've got to close quicker, and you've got to be a little bit harder on your stick and able to kill those plays. Easier said than done against some veterans that play the game very heavy down below the dots.
1: Face off to the right side of Alex Nedeljkovic. Shots on goal 7-2 in favor of Nashville. Off the draw. Gunned around the boards by Dickinson. Out at the red line. Stopped by Graff. Turns with the puck. Has to wait for his teammates to come onside. Now he dumps one in. And they can get the line change completed as the Sharks put the Macklin-Celebrini line back on the ice. 9.5 to go. Scoreless first period. But here comes Nashville down the right side. Leading the attack into the zone was Tyson Jost. He dumps it back behind the Sharks' net. Schaefer checked by Ferraro. Nice job by Mario to win that battle against a bigger man. Now here's jumping up into the play. It's Dickinson to center. Throws to the middle of the ice. Off the skates of Smith. Delayed offside. They'll wave it off as the Sharks had to tag up. Schaefer neutral zone. Shovels one off the right boards. Into the Sharks' end. Stopped by Ferraro, but he couldn't quite control it. Knocked by O'Reilly behind the net. Dickinson couldn't handle it. He goes over to the far side. O'Reilly arrives on the scene, and they battle it out on the left wing boards from the Predators' point of view in the Sharks' zone. Predators win that puck. Shea from the point shoots toward the net. Save made. And Nedeljkovic, sensing trouble, decides to hang on to it with 8:53 left in a scoreless and pretty exciting first period here in Nashville. The Sharks have outshot the Predators 7-3, but it's still 0-0. You're listening to the San Jose Sharks Audio Network. Back in Nashville, I'm Dan Rusinowski along with Jamal Mayers. 0-0 the score. Sharks out shooting the Preds now 7-3. And so far, a good start energetically, but also territorially for San Jose.
0: Yeah, I think that you came out with a lot of intention to play fast, to play quickly. And I think changing up the D partners put everybody on alert. And I think that was a real great idea by the coaching staff to change things up a little bit. It really makes you communicate more because you're not really familiar with your partner.
1: Good point by you. Is off the faceoff. Here comes William Eklund leading the attack out to center. On the left side, he shoots one in around Barron. And in forechecking, Sherwood bothering the Predators. Now Wenberg gets involved, got the stick in there, and comes up with a loose disc. Sends it back to the point. Nice keep in there by Desharnais. They're saying it's not kept in, or is it a penalty? I thought he
0: That's
1: kept it
0: late.
1: In. That's late. He kept that in my opinion.
0: Even if he didn't, that's a late, late whistle.
1: Coach Warshawski wants an explanation from referee T.J. Luxmore. And he seems to be a little frustrated, as I would be as well. Wenberg wins the draw. Cagnoni cross ice. Desharnais shoots one in. Sharks go right back into forecheck in this scoreless tie. And Wenberg intercepts a clearing attempt by Nashville and puts it off the stick of Eklund behind the net. Wilsby back there, gets it, guns it around the reach of Sherwood, but a good pinch by Desharnais kept the puck in deep in the Nashville zone. Can the Sharks hang on to it? Wenberg couldn't get it. Instead, Evangelista slides to center. O'Reilly overskates. Good back check by Sherwood, but the Predators get it back. Evangelista down the right, gains the zone. He stick handles, forced to the outside by the Sharks' Desharnais, and the Predators dump behind the San Jose net. Grabbing it there and skating up the near sideboards, it's Howla, turns, shot, blocked by Wenberg. He's got Eklund on the right, headmans him the puck. He has Cagnoni up ice. Cagnoni moves in, goes to the backhand. Oh, what a save by Ahtonen, and a tremendous jump up the ice for Luca Cagnoni in a bid to get his first NHL goal. Back the other way now come the Predators into the offensive zone as the Sharks change the D. Downsize inside the San Jose territory. Orloff and Sherwood win the puck, and Celebrini picks up and skates one out. Got to the red line and shoots it all the way down. Whipped around the boards, intended for Celebrini there by Chernyshov, but getting in the way was Perbix. Throws it up the middle of the ice, and he got it onto the stick of his teammate, Roman Josi. The captain of the Predators stick handles up to the Sharks line, gets men on him, and so he dumps it in deep behind the net. Around the far boards. No score. First period. 7 minutes to play as the puck is bouncing over in the left wing corner of the Sharks zone. Grabbed by the Predators. They stick handle for it. Ground free though by Celebrini. That was a pretty good job right there against Matthew Wood for Shakir Mukhamudulin to allow Celebrini to get that puck. But the Predators dump it back into the Sharks territory. Orloff kept it away from the forecheck of Leroux. A long lead past Mukhamudulin off the stick of Will Smith, and it goes all the way down. Sharks need a line change. They'll get it as the line combination of Misa, Graff, and Toffoli will step on. Neutral zone play for Nashville down the left side. Zachary Leroux shoots one into the zone, sent around the boards, and here comes Graff. He's got a mini two-on-one. Dropped it back. Misa the shot. Save made. A one-timer off the pass from Graff as the trailer. That was a really good scoring chance for Sharks hockey. Banked off the right boards by Ferraro. Here's Graf on the right wing. Crosses the line. He stick handles into the zone. Misplays it. Now getting it back. Misa slides it far side to Ferraro. He protects the puck there from Zachary Leroux in the corner. Ferraro sends behind the net to Misa. Goes out in front for the backhand chance. And it's deflected up over the glass and out of play with 6 minutes and 1 second left on the clock. Now the shots read 9-3 San Jose.
0: Another great shift by this Misa line. Supporting each other. Coming out cleanly through the neutral zone. Slashing behind their D. I think there's an opportunity to get behind these Nashville Predators defensemen, and it's going to be real easy. When your D are able to carry that puck out, leave the zone early, especially on the strong side, to push them back, and you're going to be able to create some two-on-one situations.
1: Face off to the right side of goaltender Ananen. Loose puck. Gaudette to the point. Dickinson backskates, tees up, fires. Not missed by much, it just went wide. Ostapchuk hit by Willsby back behind the net, but he grinds it free to Ferraro, right side. Took it off his backhand, then he put it off a skate, and the Predators able to recover. Here comes Willsby leading the attack. Into the Shark zone, little drop pass, shot by Jost from the right wing, partially blocked by Dickinson, and set up the ice. Dickinson's coming up ice here, and here comes Gaudette into the zone. Stick handles to his right. And Dickinson was setting up in front of the net, but now he's going to have to go back to the point as the Predators did an effective job in delaying the opportunity there.
0: Yeah, but you just like we were saying, if you leave the zone a little bit early under control, they're really too aggressive. You can make it, use it against them and get some two-on-ones.
1: That's happened a couple of times. The best chance for Luca Cagnoni at the end of his shift. A brilliant chance to the backhand, but a good save by Ananen. We're back to action in the Shark zone. No score. 5 minutes to go, first period. In back of the Predators, I should say the Sharks net, spun around the boards and all the way out by Nashville. So San Jose is going to use the chance to change the defense as Graf and Toffoli go into forecheck. But it's Misa not able to get it. O'Reilly sends it down. Here comes Josi leading the attack into the offensive zone. He turns, he shoots. Man in front was able to tip it. It just went wide. Now here's Josi into the slot. Loses on the check. Another drive. Great save by the Sharks' Nedeljkovic. Rebound picked back at the near side by Evangelista. Throws down low to O'Reilly. O'Reilly looking for Stamkos, the man who shot that puck earlier. But the pass off the mark and the Sharks escape. Toffoli shoots one in deep and it goes into the zone as the Sharks look for the change.
0: Yeah, right idea there. Good play by Graf under duress just inside the blue line. Has the composure to make a good play to leave the zone.
1: Dumped in by Nashville. Sharks pick it up off the goaltender's tap. Knocked ahead. And Wennberg didn't quite see the puck bounce off the boards. It just missed his stick. Now the Sharks forecheck. They try to get it. Wennberg chops it into the offensive end. And Eklund, a nice stick handling move on Marchessault, is able to shoot one in deep. On the left wing boards, Eklund will take it back. He's got Sherwood there for backup, but he turns away from that. Got it to Sherwood, who fed it to Wennberg, who backhands off to Desharnais. He shoots. That's blocked by the stick of Philip Forsberg. And it goes into Ananen, and he gets the glove on it. We've got a break in the action with 3:41 to go in a scoreless and very exciting first period. It's the Sharks and the Predators in Nashville on the San Jose Sharks Audio Network. Celebrate your next birthday on the ice with Sharks Ice. Skate, celebrate, and make memories with friends at the San Jose, Fremont, or Oakland locations. 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First period, no score. Sharks and Predators. Macklin Celebrini's on the ice for the big faceoff inside the Pred zone. So far, both goaltenders have been pretty sharp, but most especially Justus Ananen, who's made 9 saves for the Preds.
0: Yep, a big opportunity here in the offensive zone faceoff. I like this setup. Puts a lot of pressure on O'Reilly to win this draw.
1: Off the draw, he did win it. He's one of the best in the NHL at that. Dumped clear by the Preds. Sharks stop it at their own blue line. Chernyshov looks for Will Smith in the middle, but the pass behind him. And so it's taken back by Desharnais. And from behind the red line, he shoots down. This should be icing against the Sharks, and it is.
0: A little bit of a miscue there by Desharnais. Kind of handcuffed himself and then gets an icing in the process. That's all right, though. Celebrini just got out there, so they're fine.
1: They'll drop the puck off to the right side of Alex Nedeljkovic. Celebrini going up against O'Reilly on this faceoff. Two great competitors stepping into the circle. They square off. The puck not dropped. A little bit of a false start there for Philip Forsberg, trying to get the advantage. It's the old story. If you ain't cheating, you ain't trying.
0: That's it.
1: So O'Reilly steps in again. Celebrini puts the stick down, and O'Reilly wins the draw. Forsberg shoots right on. Glove save made by Nedeljkovic. That's exactly why Forsberg was cheating a little bit, because he wanted to get to the puck as quickly as possible, and he just proved it. He didn't need to cheat. He just got to it and fired it.
0: Yeah, he's a very slick player. Makes plays out of nothing and has a really good shot, but also very slippery, very skilled.
1: Now the faceoff coming up to the right side of goaltender Alex Nedeljkovic. Down to 3:23 left in this first period. They drop the puck. Controlled by the Sharks. That's a nice faceoff win. Spun around the boards, but Eklund couldn't get it. Josi keeps in. Put it off the stick of Steven Stamkos, and it goes behind the Sharks' net. Flipped around the boards, but Stamkos knocked that one down, and it's still recovered by Eklund, and he slides it out to Sherwood on the left. He crisscrosses with Wennberg. Has a lead pass for Ferraro breaking in. He pokes one on goal, and the save made by Onanen. And it's pretty clear right now that the Sharks, when they get any chance to send that defenseman up ice, they've done it three times already.
0: Yeah, there's a really good opportunity, as we talked about, to get behind their D. They come straight at you sometimes, and to me, I think that's always a sign that the defense can't really read the rush, and you can use it to your advantage.
1: They'll drop the puck to the left side of Justus Onanen. Shots 10-5 in favor of the Sharks right now. Wennberg on the ice for this big faceoff. But unfortunately for him, Howler wins it for Nashville. Marchessault sends to the middle. Barron, lead pass down the left. Here come the Preds into the zone. Howler's going to look for the pass in the slot. That's not the best of feeds for Tyson Jost. Came all the way back to center ice. And Ferraro stops the zone entry twice, but Howler recovered it on the right wing. To Marchessault, gains the zone, throws it toward the net. Breaking for the goal there was Jost, but he didn't get it in time. Preds keep in. Nothing to score here. Nashville tossing it around. Here is a play to the right circle. Barron skates in deep for Nashville. Body checked off the puck by Ferraro. Nice job there. And Wennberg wins a battle in the far corner with Howler, and the Sharks able to break it out. Unfortunately, a pass by Sherwood just missed his man as it was blocked by Nashville. Otherwise, Eklund would have been gone on a breakaway. Instead, it winds up behind the Sharks' net. Eklund gets it up the left wing side, strides it out to center ice. He tried to slip it forward, but two Predators there to block it. One of them Jost, the other one Leroux, and the Sharks regain in their own zone. That stifled their rush up the ice.
0: Yeah, but they'll get the change they wanted, and Macklin's line comes on.
1: Here's the man on the right, Chernyshov, gaining the zone, looking for Smith behind the net. Will's trying to get it, but he loses on the stick check last second there to the Predators. That was a good job by Ufko that knocked it away. Ryan Ufko grew up on Long Island, sends it forward to Leroux. Zachary Leroux grew up in Montreal, comes into the offensive zone, feeds it behind the Sharks' net, and that's Orloff and Mukha Madulin doing a good job. Mukha Madulin reversing his direction twice to keep the puck on his stick. He sends it forward, and it's onto the stick of Chernyshov, to the middle of Smith. He stick handles, cross the line, drop past Celebrini, racing down the middle, trying to get around Josi, and Josi applies the stick check. Here comes Forsberg the other way with speed. Celebrini getting back, stepping up now Orloff. Stick checks the puck as the drop was attempted for Evangelista, and the Sharks dodge a major bullet right there as it looked like the Predators were going to get a major scoring chance.
0: Yeah, really good job by both defensemen, especially Orloff coming back there.
1: We're down to a minute remaining in this first period. No score. Stamkos checked, but flicks it forward. Looks for the pass on the left. He gets it. Cross the line. The shot. And it's wide. Rebound at the near boards now in the Shark zone. O'Reilly is there. Slides it back to the point. Up goes. Shot. Knocked down. It's loose in front. Grabbed by Ostapchuk. Zach Ostapchuk, three-man attack, up to center. Leads on the right. Here comes Gaudette. Into the zone. Can't get around. Perbix is checked. Nick Perbix, a great defensive play there. Pokes it back to center ice for Nashville. 25 seconds left in this first period. The Sharks bear down and get back to get control. Ferraro on the ice with Desharnais right now. Vinny Desharnais with the puck. Slides it up the middle. And Gaudette tips it all the way down on net. Steered aside there by Onanen. And the Predators able to chip it back out. Ferraro turns away from a check at his own line. Slides it up the left side. Poked at by Graf. Couldn't get it. Knock free. Marchessault crosses the line. Final seconds ticking off as he shoots. It's turned aside by Nedeljkovic. And that's it for a pretty exciting but scoreless first period. The Sharks wanted to get off to a good start. They didn't score, Jamal, but they did play well, and they outshot the Predators 11-6 in the first.
0: Yeah, they came out ready to play. You've got to be really impressed with the Sharks. A really tough building to start in. That was a textbook first period.
1: We've got a break in the action. Tonight's game is coming to you from Nashville, Tennessee, Music City, and Bridgestone Arena. At the end of one, the score, the San Jose Sharks, nothing, and the Nashville Predators, nothing. Back after this on the San Jose Sharks Audio Network. End of the first period here in Nashville. The score is San Jose nothing and Nashville nothing. Shots on goal, 11-6 in favor of the Sharks. Some pretty important faceoffs won, and certainly some intense action on the ice. A man who's no stranger to any of that is Alex Wenberg, one of the most consistent Sharks players this season. And right now he's with us and with Jamal.
0: Hey, Alex, it seemed like a really good road period for you guys, controlling for the most part the entire period. You guys got to be happy with the way you started.
3: Yeah, like I said, I think it's a good start to the game. We were working our forecheck. We were skating, doing a lot of good things. Got to keep doing it, get some pucks to the net, and, stick to our identity, but a good start for sure.
0: Yeah, you guys are noticing as well that there may be some opportunities for some odd man situations. Their D are really aggressive through the neutral zone. Are you guys trying to just slash support and get pucks behind them?
3: Oh, absolutely. And I mean, like you said, they're aggressive. They're joining the rush, so there's going to create some odd man rushes. So for us to keep laying that way, and when we do have the opportunity, try to find those 2-on-1 odd man rushes and make them pay.
0: And you guys have done a great job, especially you so far in this game on the faceoffs. Are you asking your wingers to come help out sometimes when you have a guy like O'Reilly, you kind of just have to go for a tie?
3: Absolutely. I mean, before every draw, we usually get together a little bit, talk about what to do and what to get some help as well. So I think my line is doing a good job right now. And I mean, just try to keep doing that. It's a good faceoff guy, but we got to work hard.
0: Well, great job and good luck the rest of the way.
3: Thank you.
0: That was Alex Wenberg. The score right now is 0-0 after one. The Sharks outshooting the Predators 11-6. 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
4: 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We're connecting you to more than 30 years of Sharks hockey. Let's go beyond the numbers.
1: We go beyond the numbers, which show the Sharks scoreless with the Predators and outshooting Nashville 11-6 in a penalty-free first period by talking about disruption. How do you disrupt the Nashville Predators' offense? Because they're a team that likes to be aggressive. They like to attack. One of the things that the Sharks have done is they've sent their defensemen up on an aggressive offensive posture behind the D, maybe making the Predators freeze a little bit offensively. But also disrupting the rush in the neutral zone is something that's important to Vinny Desharnais, and he talked about that earlier today.
5: Yeah, I think good gaps. I think hard tracking from a forward is going to be huge. But it kind of goes back to the same theme that was all season, just being connected. Being connected as a group of five, it's going to be a big key when you play a team that's very aggressive like that. So, we're just going to have to execute it.
1: Luca Cagnoni is in his first NHL game of the season, and he talked about playing alongside Vinny Desharnais and also his mindset entering tonight defensively.
6: Just do what I've been doing in the AHL, you know, try to box out early. I mean, I'm not going to be out-muscling anyone, so I just kind of have to play with my stick, you know, give myself a little time and space, make them try to mess up, and then that's when I can kind of take advantage.
1: Luca is playing alongside Vinny Desharnais, one of the larger height differentials in Sharks history. Luca Cagnoni's about 5'9", and that's being generous. And his partner, Desharnais, is 6'7" tall. He says that's certainly something exciting, but also Desharnais says he's excited to see how Cagnoni's going to do.
5: He's a good kid, and you know, he works hard, and we're happy he's here, and we're excited to see what he's going to do tonight.
1: Desharnais, according to Cagnoni, is going to be a very helpful partner.
6: He's super steady, and I think that's really going to help me out, just having someone back there you can rely on. I mean, mistakes are going to happen throughout the game, and when you can rely on someone, it kind of makes it easier to get through that.
1: So as we get beyond the numbers, Jamal Mayers, how do you give Luca Cagnoni for a passing grade?
0: I gave him a B+. I think he was good defensively. He was jumping up in the rush, and a couple chances there. He maybe held his ground a little bit too much, but I think he's gotten better as the game's gone along.
1: People don't understand the difference in that extra step in the NHL compared to even the American Hockey League, which is a good, solid professional league, but it's not the best league in hockey.
0: Yeah, no, it's a step. It's a step up with the skill, and your mistakes get magnified. So good on him for being responsible. Had a great opportunity as well offensively, one of the probably prime opportunities, a little mini breakaway from the hash marks in, and almost tucked it home.
1: Experience the game like never before with insights and stats calculated by SAP. We connect you to 30-plus years of Sharks hockey as we go beyond the numbers. It's 0-0 at the end of one here in Nashville. We'll be back on the San Jose Sharks Audio Network.
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1: I'm Dan Rusinowski along with Jamal Mayers. We are in the midst of quite an interesting game so far. No scoring, no penalties, but lots of action between the Sharks and the Nashville Predators. Faceoff coming up at center ice, and we're going to get underway in the second period of action. Alex Nedeljkovic is tending the goal to our left. It'll start with Zach Ostapchuk's line out there at forward, along with Vinny Desharnais and Luca Cagnoni on defense. Eric Haula's line begins for Nashville. Off the draw, Sharks win it. And Desharnais from the red line deflects one into the offensive zone. In goal to our right, Ananen stops the puck, leaves it for the defense, and it's flipped out by the Preds. Luca Cagnoni knocked it back the other way with a flick of the stick. Now he's got it, and he realizes he can't zone entry because of the offside situation. So he turned back, fed it to his partner Desharnais, and he got it deep into the offensive zone. Simple play, but those are the things that get you chances. Ostapchuk, far side of the ice, loses to Zachary Leroux. Feeds on the left side, Joachim Kemmel across the line, fires a hard wrist shot, high and wide over the top of the crossbar and off the glass, back behind Nedeljkovic. Cagnoni being pressured there, got body checked awfully late by Haula. He got the pass around the boards, and it's cleared back out by the Sharks. That'll be icing against San Jose. Bit of a late hit there against the diminutive Cagnoni as he's welcomed into the NHL for another year.
0: Well, that's exactly what's going to happen. Those guys are going to finish the check. He did the right thing. Smart play. Probably could have put it a little softer into the corner for Desharnais, but I like the idea. Took the hit to make the play.
1: Faceoff coming up to the right side of the Sharks goaltender, Nedeljkovic. O'Reilly wins the draw. Brady Shea the shot, deflected way up in the air, and it settles back behind the Sharks net. O'Reilly is on it. He's checked by Gaudette. Work free by Desharnais. He holds the puck, and it comes out in front, and it's stopped by Nedeljkovic, side of the goal. Again, a wise play by the veteran Sharks goaltender to get control of the game.
0: Yeah, that's exactly what he's going to do. He's a smart goaltender. He knows that those guys have been on the ice for a long time. Realizes they got to get a change, so wisely covered it up and able to get out the celebrating line.
1: By the way, we have to extend happy birthday wishes to the man over to our left, Drew Remenda, celebrating his birthday today.
0: Nice. He told me he doesn't celebrate birthdays.
1: I know he doesn't.
0: I tried to say happy birthday. He's like, I'm not really celebrating.
1: Bah humbug. As right now, O'Reilly sends it around. Nothing, second period. Shot blocked. Nice play by Chernyshov to get around the forechecker. He skates the center, leads the attack, cross the line, fed to Celebrini. Will Smith gets it, shoots one from the right side, right on goal. And another spectacular save by Ananen. That was a really nice job by the Sharks to get out of the zone with some great stick handling work there.
0: A brilliant play by Chernyshov. Understanding the time and space, leaving the zone, then off when he gained the blue line first as he's passing it to Celebrini. Just a brilliant offensive play. I like this face-off play, too. Having Will Smith set up behind you really puts the pressure here on their centerman.
1: But the centerman for the Predators is one of the best at that such pressure. And O'Reilly wins the draw. Almost lost it, but he poked it out of the zone. Sharks take it back. Here's Celebrini rushing in. Toe drag shot from the left circle, high and wide, off the glass. Kept in by Mooka Madulin's pinch. He chops at the puck, knocked it free, sends it behind the net to his compatriot Chernyshov, who angles it off the left boards back to the left point. Orlov gives it back to Chernyshov, turns, lost his balance, fed it into the corner, Celebrini knocked it down, pushed it back, and he put it into the shin pads of the fallen Chernyshov, who gets up, wins the puck, and feeds back to the left point. Orlov stick handles with it, sends off the right boards, Mooka Madulin has, sends in deep behind the net, Chernyshov. Chernyshov stick handles, tries to center it for Will Smith. That's a good block by the defensive center, O'Reilly, who grabs the puck and now rags it, skates away from a forecheck of Smith, and allows his team to change in the long change period.
0: Yeah, just a smart play there by O'Reilly as he won that puck and able to get the change.
1: Nothing to score in this game. Second period is underway. And the Predators moving it out right to left, get it up to the Sharks line. Philip Forsberg tried to chip it in, but the Sharks defense holds. Ferraro takes it. Lead pass off the stick of a turning Eklund. The puck goes all the way down. Stop right side of the net by Ananen. Fed it behind the goal, but the Sharks are in there to forecheck at it. Wenberg worked it free. He'll get it back now from Ferraro. He stick handles. He throws down the right boards. Eklund is there to twist away from the check of Perbix. Eklund still with it, and he's got nowhere to go. So he comes out to center with Matthew Wood all over him. He turns with the puck, throws to the right wing, and Sherwood grabs and diagonally cross-corner dumps it. Sharks forecheck there. It's Wennberg getting it. Nice pinch there by the Sharks, working it free. But Wennberg loses control behind the net, and the Predators do move it out. Good job by Eklund to get back on the back check, stopping the zone entry, and now it's poked the other way. Here comes Wennberg down the right, across the line, dances, throws to the left, now put to the slot, turning, and Sherwood tried to shoot it, but as he turned, he lost the puck, and the Predators able to escape.
0: Oh, I'd like to see Wennberg shoot that one there.
1: Fed back behind the Sharks' net. San Jose angles it forward. Things are stretching out a little bit here in the second period of this scoreless matchup. And now it'll be Ferraro running into Svechkov, who works it free. Schaefer angles shot from the left wing side. He's knocked aside by Nedeljkovic. Fed ahead by the Sharks off of a couple of sticks. Misa couldn't get it in the neutral zone. So the Predators get it back, and Fyodor Svechkov moves across the line, but Toffoli steps in front of that pass and steals it from Schaefer. Toffoli muscles it up the ice. Got as far as the blue line, knocked back the other way, but there's Sam Dickinson to grab it at the last second, scoot back to his own blue line with Ferraro, who sends one ahead, but it's knocked back by Nashville. So a lot of interesting things happening. A lot of sticks in the neutral zone here tonight. Here's headman pass now. Here comes Graf across the line. Holds onto the puck, tries to chip it in the direction of Ostapchuk, but it's stolen by Willsby, and here comes Nashville again. Willsby to the red line, flips in. Predators change as the play goes on. Sharks whip it around the near boards, and Colin Graf sends it ahead to Foley. Stick handles, moving onside. It's Ostapchuk, sent in deep to the zone, and Ostapchuk just heading off at the pass there, stopping Leroux, so he has to toss it behind his own net for Nashville. Predators still with the puck, but they're a long ways away. Now they get it to the red line and dump it down, and it's behind the red line when they shot that puck, so icing against the Preds.
0: Now an opportunity for Ryan to get the Macklin-Celebrini line out there against effectively their fourth line, well, actually their third line, Eric Halla's line, but a favorable matchup for Celebrini.
1: Celebrini against Haula on this faceoff. Haula, a pretty good faceoff guy, scored that big shorthanded goal in San Jose on April the 4th that kind of ended any bid for the Sharks to win that game.
0: Yep, I remember when the puck came off the end boards in a cross corner dump.
1: Off the draw here. Haula wins it. Chip clear by the Preds. No icing as Cagnoni is back to get it. Sweeps it around the boards with a hard whip of the stick. Lost his stick on the play as he got body checked, but it's behind the net again, and Cagnoni uses the body to work it free, protected the puck, and the Sharks will break out. Smith across the ice to Celebrini on the left. Back on the left wing side, but turning to get the pass was Chernyshov. He was flying at full speed and crossed that line just ahead of it and offside.
0: Yeah, maybe if he gets that puck a foot earlier, he would be deemed having possession, because you can enter the zone with possession backwards. But that wasn't the case.
1: No, it certainly wasn't. It was close, though.
0: Yeah.
1: They bring the faceoff back to the red line after that offside pass on Chernyshov.
0: He is a skilled player.
1: Makes a lot of good decisions, too.
0: Smart, holds on to the puck, understands how to create time and space, is heavy on the corners, knows how to find the open ice.
1: It's going to be a good one.
0: Yep.
1: Sharks have it, move it out. Here's a headman feed for Gaudette. He speeds across the line, puts on the brakes against Perbix, but he kind of left the puck there when he stopped, and Perbix got control, and after a fashion, he will get possession back for Nashville. Nick Perbix began his career with Tampa Bay, feeds to Philip Forsberg. Forsberg stick handles up ice, gets by Goodrow, moves into the zone, takes the shot. Good job by Orlov to get that stick out there and block that up over the glass. And out of play with 5:43 gone by in the second period, the score nothing to nothing.
0: Tell you, that Forsberg is slippery through the neutral zone. His stick handling under the stick, hold on to yours, bats your stick out of the way, loses the puck, regains control, tries to shoot it through the D, but a really good stick by Orlov to get a little bit of a piece of it.
1: Maybe that's why in his last 14 games, Forsberg has 10 goals and 10 assists in his plus 7. Off the faceoff now. Sharks nothing, Predators nothing. Spun around the boards there by Dickinson and put it in the air by Svechkov, and kind of backhanded it in the offensive zone, by the way, over the glass and out of play. So 5:55 gone by on the clock. Enough time for me to tell you that every goal makes an impact, and you can celebrate it with the Sharks Foundation's Goals for Kids bobblehead. It features Will Smith, Macklin Celebrini, William Eklund, and Tyler Toffoli. This is one you don't want to miss. Go to sharksfoundation.org and find out all about it. Nothing, nothing. Second period continues here in Nashville. 6 minutes gone by on the clock. Off the draw. Play along the far boards in the Sharks' end. Can San Jose get it out? They do. Racing for it down the left is Wenberg. Just couldn't quite get there, but he deflected a pass by Barron, who was trying to get it around him out into the bench area. And so we get the whistle and a break in the action. This broadcast is coming to you from Bridgestone Arena in Nashville. The score, the San Jose Sharks nothing, the Nashville Predators nothing. This is the San Jose Sharks Audio Network. 13:49 to go in the second period. We have no score in Nashville between the Sharks and the Predators. Interesting combination tonight. Vinny Desharnais at 6'7" tall and Luca Cagnoni at 5'9". That is a major disparity in height. Desharnais is the only defenseman that's been that tall, and the other short guys that were 5'9 as defensemen in Sharks history included Cagnoni tonight, Tom Peterson, and Ilya Byakin. And we, of course, remember Ilya Byakin very well because Slava Butsayev was on the team at the same time, and Butsayev's nickname was Boots, and so Pete Stemkowski said, hey, these boots are made for Byakin. For all of you 1960s song fans, Nancy Sinatra sang that one a long time ago. Here come the Predators, moving right to left, cross the line. Philip Forsberg rips that wrist shot. Boy, that had a lot of velocity on it, wide. Rebound sent to the net. There's some space, but Jost is forced to the outside by Ferraro. Couldn't get the shot away. Now Jost dusts off to the right circle. Shot right on. Save made off of Howler by Nedeljkovic. Rebound grabbed by Wenberg, and he skates right up the middle and stick handles out to the blue line. He moves to his right to his backhand. Turns, throws it back to Ferraro. Gets a return pass on the near side. Back to Ferraro on the point. Now to Eklund in the right circle. Tries to toss it across for a breaking man from the left side, and Dickinson knocked away. And now a rather weak shot by Wenberg toward the net will be gloved and knocked down by Anenin. That's not as quality a scoring chance as Eklund could have had in that right circle, but unfortunately the lane was taken away.
0: Really good play. This is all started in the defensive zone by Wenberg, doing a tremendous job killing the play and then skating it all the way up the ice through the middle of the ice, getting that zone entry and then setting up shop. Good little bit of an interchange between him and Mario Ferraro, and then they get the puck to the net.
1: Face off right side of Justus Anenin. They call Justus Saros Juice, and they call Justus Anenin Big Juice, because he's obviously bigger. Off the face off, cleared back down the ice into the Shark zone, taken back. Short of icing by Orlov, fed it ahead. Crowd reacting a moment ago to George Kittle, 49ers player, taking a big swig of beer wearing a Nashville Predators jersey. What the heck is going on here?
0: I think he lives here in the
1: offseason. He does. Just got to give him a hard time for it.
0: I think so, too.
1: As right now, we've got the Sharks with the puck in this scoreless tie. Puck went off the stick of Celebrini. Predators might have a chance here. Evangelista holds the...
0: Whoa!
1: Oh, man! Mukko Madulin hit from behind on the dump around the boards. That's going to be a big penalty. Head first into the boards. And Steven Stamkos, who went in there forechecking, is going to get this call for Nashville. And I am really relieved to see that Mukko Madulin looks okay. Coming back the other way now, it's offside against the Sharks. And a touch made, penalty is called.
0: Apologize for my reaction there.
1: No, it's okay. I felt like saying the same thing.
0: That was a scary moment, and I echo your sentiments that Mukko Madulin looks to be okay.
1: Here comes the call. Let's get it.
8: Nashville penalty number 91. Two-minute minor, boarded.
1: Two-minute penalty for boarding on Steven Stamkos of the Predators. Fans react to that, but they've got no reason to react the way that they are. It's the right call. This is the first penalty of the game. The Sharks have to take advantage of this, as the Predators and the Sharks have played a relatively clean game to that point, but just a unfortunate really play there for Stamkos, who's not exactly known for doing that kind of stuff. But
0: no, he's not, but you cannot shove a player when you see their numbers.
1: Nope, but he did. The thing that was the scariest part was Mukko Madulin hit the boards head first.
0: Yes.
1: He went right back to the bench. Looks like he's all right, hopefully. Off the faceoff. Big power play for the Sharks. San Jose's Cagnoni to the slot to Wenberg. Looking for the play. Couldn't get it, but Luca Cagnoni's going to get it back. Under pressure, he will skate all the way back to his own blue line, and already Cagnoni showing what he can do.
0: At first, I was like, give it to Matt. Oh, nice play.
1: Dropped it back to Macklin Celebrini. Now Celebrini exchanges with Smith across the line. Tried to drop it for Cipolli, but it went through his skates and back to center zone. 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Here's Celebrini with the puck. Slides to Foley. Makes the stick handling move. Loses on the check to Perbix. Perbix couldn't clear. Celebrini fanned on the puck. It came back to center ice, but Toffoli's on it. Tatters pass for Smith a little too far. And the Preds clear. A little disorganization there for the Sharks at times. Celebrini changes that. Comes across the line. Slides to Smith. Taps to the slot, but only Jost is there to knock it away. Toffoli and Wenberg get it back to the point man. Cagnoni to Celebrini. To the middle. Taken back now by Smith. He stick handles. Slides back to Cagnoni. Back to Smith near side. Drop for Celebrini. Back for Smith. Now to Cagnoni. Left circle. Turns. Shoots off the goalpost for Luca Cagnoni. He has had two golden opportunities to get his first goal ever. The second one rang off the post. Now Celebrini bats one down with an amazing display of hand-eye coordination, but he couldn't hold it, and Jost clears all the way down. 30 seconds to go on the power play. Stamkos in the box, and the second unit comes on.
0: Well, a heck of a play by Cagnoni on three different instances. Hits the post, has great vision. I'd say that was a nice start for him on the power play.
1: Here comes Eklund across the line. Pass is blocked, trailing the play. Sherwood guns it around. Mises got it. Feeds behind the net. Time winding down on the penalty. As Sherwood goes back to the point, Orlov slides it over to the far side. Chernyshov actually called for that. Got it back to Orlov, who shoots. Blocked. Eklund. Now the shot by Chernyshov. And somehow it goes in. They score! Chernyshov was falling down, and it slips by Anenin, and the Sharks lead it 1-0.
0: Just a real heads-up play in the middle of the ice by Eklund to slide that over to Chernyshov. It jams him, but he finds a way to fight it off. And a nice play by Eklund, and as he's falling down, he wires that. That's his third goal in his two games.
1: What a job, and it just went off the inside of the goaltender Anenin to the short side and trickled in. He got a piece of it.
0: The old eight hole.
1: Yeah. He gave up a little bit too much space there, and that was a gigantic goal right there for the Sharks. As Igor Chernyshov scores his eighth goal of the season, as you mentioned, his third in his last two games. And William Eklund getting the primary assist with a brilliant play right in the under traffic. In
0: yeah,
1: the middle.
0: Just a smart play by Eklund. He became a dangerous player just because he collected the puck in the slot, knew that he couldn't get around it to shoot it, so what did he do? He also knew that Chernyshov was on the back door, so just slid it over to that space.
1: Official word on the goal, Chernyshov's eighth from Eklund and Misa at 9:53. That's a power play goal for the Sharks. They make Stamkos pay for that boarding penalty. 1-0 Sharks. Here comes Willsby across the line. Shoots it around the boards. And held in. Behind the net. Willsby near side to the point. Forsberg dishes to the right. Off the stick of Barron skating in from the right point. He cuts back behind the Sharks net. Moves away from a check. Throws it back with some help. Forsberg the long shot wide. Rebound poked at there by Orlov near side. And now it's knocked out to center. Here comes Goodrow down the right, cross the line, exchange with Dickinson. They missed each other, and the puck comes around the boards and pushes out. By the way, did you notice when the puck went in the net? I actually got confused for a second because there were Sharks fans that were cheering on that play, and it sounded like a home game for a sec.
0: That's great.
1: Right now, it's O'Reilly across the line. Dumps it into the Sharks zone behind the net. Loose puck, grab, and here comes Celebrini. Long pass to Smith, taps to the middle. Here comes the play. Desharnais across the line. He tried to dish to Smith, but Smitty didn't have his skates moving, and so he couldn't reach that pass, and the Predators will pick it up. Here comes O'Reilly to the blue line of the Sharks. Stamkos knocked it into the zone. Little chase for it. Could be a chance on the right. Here it comes. The shot hit the goaltender. Evangelista was setting up a great screen. Josi saw that. And boy, that was a position save if I've ever seen one from Alex Nedeljkovic.
0: With traffic in front as well.
1: Behind the net now, it's Cagnoni. Spins it around, but Graf couldn't play the pass. Josi back skating at his own line, has for Nashville. Tosses up to the Sharks line, knocked in by O'Reilly's little dump. Behind the net, there's Stamkos going for the hit behind the net again, this time on Cagnoni, but he didn't at least hit him from behind. It's worked free. It's Stamkos in front of the net. Great save by a diving Nedeljkovic, and he hangs on. That's a big stop.
0: Yeah, really good job. Also defensively by Cagnoni, being physical, keeping the body between him and the man between him and the goal.
1: We've got a break in the action. 7:55 to go, second period. This broadcast is coming to you from Nashville, Tennessee, with a score. The Sharks 1, the Predators nothing. 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After this game, only two games left. They're in back-to-back fashion, April 15 and 16.
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1: Saved by Annunen, and the Predators throw it out. Orlov's getting back quickly there against Marchessault. Knocked it away from him. Poked it across the ice. And now at the near side, Ferraro. Nifty play. Got it away from Haula. And headed across the ice on the left to Toffoli. Gains the zone. Stick handles down the boards against Josi. Turns it back. Holds onto it. Stick handles. Flicks it back left point. Stopped there by Dickinson. Return left side. And Toffoli the shot wide of the net. Ferraro near side. Back to Dickinson. Stick handling against two players. The pass hit Marchessault's stick. Fed forward by Haula, but Dickinson steps up to Forsberg. Not only checks the puck off his stick, but he bodies him off the play. And that really frustrated Forsberg as he gave Dickinson a little bit of a shot with the Sharks throwing it back.
2: Great closing angle, skating forward the entire time. Took away all the time and space from Forsberg.
1: But here comes Haula down the right side for Nashville. Remember that shorthanded goal he scored in San Jose? He's always very dangerous for the Predators. Haula behind the Sharks net, tosses it back. Willsby skates in deep, got hit by Dickinson, who knocked it loose. Now there's too many men on the ice, it looks like, for the Predators. Nobody's getting that call, though, as the Sharks are back to control it. And Dickinson behind his net has two men on him. Flips it up the boards, got it out. Good job. Toffoli pokes it farther forward. Sharks need a change down. They'd better hurry up as the Predators move back to their own zone to gain control. San Jose 1, Nashville nothing. 5.5 to go, second period. The goal scored by Igor Chernyshov, his eighth of the year on the power play. In front of the net, good chance there for the Predators. Jamming at the puck, stopped by Nedeljkovic. Rebound near sideboards. Picked up, Celebrini applying the stick check. Poking it away from O'Reilly, getting it out of the zone. And Chernyshov has it, and he goes to the attack. Down the right with Celebrini. Across the line, Macklin under pressure, pokes it to himself. Looks for Chernyshov, right side of the goal. Couldn't get it to him quite. As it bounced out of his reach, came around the boards, and the Predators able to poke it out. But Celebrini and Smith recover. Uh-oh, Smith's pass off a stick. Can Desharnais angle it? He does. Great job. Celebrini back to Smith. He races down the left. He's across the line. He drops it off for Celebrini. Who stick handles? Who pinballs it off a skate? And Desharnais kept it in. He shoots. Stick save made by Annunen. Rebound settled down by Celebrini. They give to Smith left boards. Back to the middle of the ice for a breaking man, Celebrini. But it's off his stick as he tried to set up for a shot. And the Predators, Reed Schaefer, throws it out to center. Svechkov hit hard there at the center ice boards at the near side by Desharnais. A steal now by Barkley Goodrow. He stole the puck with his skate. He races down the left into the zone. Cuts behind the net, goes for the wraparound. And the save made by the goaltender Annunen. Rebound to the neutral zone, knocked down by the Sharks. Orlov and Mukhamudunin on defense together. Knock it back into the offensive zone. Mukhamudunin reaching out with his stick hand. Now it's Gaudette shooting it from the point, backing him up, but it's wide of the net. Held in now by Ostapchuk. Feeds Gaudette behind the goal. Tried to one-time it. I don't think Goodrow was ready for that. And so it was knocked aside there by Reed Schaefer in the Preds. Able to clear it out.
2: Great job by this line, getting in on the forecheck, being really intentional about getting pucks below the goal line.
1: 3:50 to go, second period. Sharks have the 1-0 lead. Goodrow in forechecking, as he usually does, so aggressively against Schaefer. Yossi's back there along with Gaudette. They all grind it out in the corner to the left side of the Predators' goal. Finally, Nashville's able to kick it free, and they've got some support. Brady Shea on defense, slides to his partner Josi. The captain of the Predators skates to center, picks up speed, crosses the Sharks' line, forced to the outside, and just enough by Dickinson to not allow the shot to the net hard, and it rolls into the goaltender Nedeljkovic, and he is able to hang on. We've got a break in the action with 3:28 to go in the second period. Shots on goal are 15-11 in favor of San Jose. The score, the Sharks 1, and the Predators nothing. Back after this on the San Jose Sharks Audio Network. Always a great atmosphere here in Nashville. 3:28 to go in the second period. Sharks having a solid game. They're up by the score of 1-0, but that 1-0 lead is oh so razor thin against an equally desperate Predators club that's had some chances.
2: Yep, that's it. These are the kind of games you want to play in as a player. Meaningful hockey games in April with a chance to get into the playoffs. The intensity, every moment feels like a playoff game. And continue to push forward.
1: Faceoff on Cup coming to the left side of Nedeljkovic.

0: O'Reilly giving some instruction here. And he will step in here against Wennberg. Wins the draw. Purbix tips right boards. That's a great job by Eklund to seal the lane. Poke the puck free, and it's knocked out to center ice now by Ferraro. Here's Wennberg on the attack. Down the left to Sherwood across the line. Drops it off the boards. It comes back. Dickinson blasts it, but he missed the net. Can the Sharks keep it in? Ferraro does with a great burst of skating, but then he's checked by O'Reilly, and the puck pops back to center for Nashville. Sharks get it. Headman feed goes to Sherwood. Gains the zone. Leaves it for Eklund. Skates into the corner, then overskated the puck. It's kind of hit a rut on the ice, it looked like, and so Sherwood comes in to help out. Put it off the skates or stick of Eklund out to the front of the net. Predators stop it there, and Nashville's able to clear it out. And here's Stamkos with it. Cherry picking up at the Sharks' line, banking it forward, intended there for Forsberg, who can shoot it from anywhere. But this time his opportunity went wide from the right circle. In the Sharks' zone on the rebound. Now the Predators have a chance to try to tie the score. Nashville trailing the Sharks 1-0. Marchessault, far side of the ice. They're calling him to get him the puck, but that's a good job. Got it back to the point. Quick one-time shot by Barron. Is gloved relatively easily there by Nedeljkovic. And play is called. And you got to credit Wennberg on that play defensively for delaying that chance.
1: Yeah, you know what? All five guys doing a great job defensively, keeping things to the outside, understanding where they want to use the high ice, and then great recognition and communication by the D.
0: Face off to the left side of the goaltender, Alex Nedeljkovic. He's been solid so far with 14 saves. Sharks out shooting the Preds 16-14, but you notice that differential is starting to tighten a little bit as Nashville's pushing as hard as they can, too. Misa in the circle against Howler. What great experience for this 18-year-old now.
1: It's unbelievable.
0: He just calmly will step in. Now he's going to go up against Marchessault. Puck dropped. Sharks will grab it. It's a good effort by Desharnais to get control of it. And Misa poked at it. Now finally it got to Cagnoni, who slides it out. And it's onto the stick of Graf. Lead for Misa down the left. Moves away from Barron across the line. Oh, tries to send it across to Desharnais. Intercepted by Marchessault, and he leads Leroux. One-on-one against Cagnoni. And Cagnoni pushes him just a little bit to the outside. The shot got to the net from Leroux, but it was sticked aside by Nedeljkovic. Rebound far side of the ice. San Jose's in there grinding for the puck. Cagnoni's hoping that it pops out to him as Desharnais and Misa are both there, really bodying everybody. Marchessault fighting as hard as he can. Cagnoni gets back at Marchessault. Marchessault back to Cagnoni. The crowd responds. It came back to the point. Ricocheted off a skate. Graf steals it. Makes the move on Barron. Stick handles across the line. 3-on-2. Feeds on the right to Foley. Back for Graf. Off his skate. It comes back to Foley. To the slot. Breaking in. Misa couldn't get it. And it pinballed off the stick. And the Predators headman it out. Down the left side, Evangelista across the Sharks line, puts on the brakes, sends in deep off the inboard, side of a net, and Cagnoni make that, that's a Nedeljkovic that poked it off the stick of Ryan O'Reilly. That was awfully close, side of the goal, almost a set play for Nashville off that end boards. Evangelista kept it in, but the pass is deflected out of the zone. Minute 5 to go in the second period. No time to lose your focus now. As here come the Predators moving in. They've got a chance with Josi coming up into the play. Put it behind the net off the stick of Evangelista. And a good play there by the Sharks. Orloff defeated ahead. Sharks out of the zone. Now it's Misa gathering his thoughts. Crossing the line. Little drop pass. Fed to the middle. And a one-time shot by Orloff went wide. But Orloff goes in there with less than a minute remaining in the period. Digs the puck free. The Predators do manage to clear it out, but that's a great job by Celebrini just on to stop it. Macklin races into the offensive zone. Slides it back. Chernyshov dishes near side. Mukamadula to the slot. There's Will Smith. And it was just deflected away by a stick at the last possible second. Otherwise, Smith would have been in by himself against the goaltender. 20 seconds to go in the period. Broken stick for Nashville. Here's Smith trying to center it to Macklin. Celebrini blocked there by Roman Josi and cleared down the ice by Nashville. No icing on the play. Mukamadulin back to get it with 8 seconds left in the period. And he's just going to move behind his own net. Now dish off to Orloff, who feeds it up the right boards to Chernyshov. 1 second left in the period as Chernyshov gets checked. Now Chernyshov comes back at Jost, who gave him a shot at the end of the period. Igor Chernyshov's not going to put up with that kind of a nonsense. And everybody steps in with sticks up high at the end of the second period.
1: Great push there by the San Jose Sharks. And it starts for me with the toughness displayed in the corner by Desharnais playing hard against Marchessault. And that kind of fed the last 3 or 4 minutes of this period as the Sharks are now up 1-0.
0: The only goal came on the power play for San Jose. They were one for their previous 13 coming into tonight in six games played. But on their first power play with Steven Stamkos in for boarding, at 9:53 of the second period, Igor Chernyshov scored his eighth of the season from William Eklund and Michael Mesa. At the end of two, it is the Sharks 1 and the Predators nothing. Nashville outshot the Sharks 10-6 in the second period, so Alex Nedeljkovic was pretty busy. Totals for the game so far, the Predators 17 and the Sharks, make that the Sharks 17 and the Predators 16. We'll come back after this with our second intermission. Coming up next on the San Jose Sharks Audio Network. Second intermission here in Nashville. The score is the Sharks 1, the Predators nothing. So far, so good for the visiting San Jose Sharks, who are outshooting the Nashville Predators now to the count of 17-15. Time now for our second intermission check-in. Drew Amenda slides over from the television booth, just a couple of seats down. And I think you probably have the same opinion that I do, that the Sharks are playing one of their best games in a long time.
2: In a long time. Not only the best game against the Predators, but the best game that they played in, I would say, the last six. They've been sharp. They have been on pucks. They've been, for the most part, put pucks in the right place. They've checked for their chances. They've done a good job getting above the puck. They're getting very good goaltending from Alex Nedeljkovic. A lot of good things. They're moving the puck right away quickly. They're going on the attack. A couple things I'd like to see better, though. Because they're getting stood up at the blue line, Nashville pressures, you know, they don't give you your zone. You've got to put pucks behind them. Mesa with the turnover comes all the other way. Will Smith with one. Put the puck behind, get skating, get that forechecking game going. Don't try to make the play, just make a play.
0: Is the subtle part about that to try to get it into the area where the goaltender can't touch it behind the trapezoid?
2: Absolutely, absolutely, because Anonen comes out, as does Saros. They both play the puck really well. They're both very good skaters. They get out, and they're able to cut that off. But all you got to do when you come in the zone like that, just put it behind the defenseman soft, skate off the puck. You have guys, you got to have support over there. Skate off the puck and get pucks going. Be patient when you get on the entry into the zone. The gray area turnover, that turnover entering the zone or in the neutral zone, is going to haunt you if you don't make the right play.
0: Luca Cagnoni recalled from the San Jose Barracuda, and his first opportunity in the first period, a semi-breakaway, goes into the forehand to the backhand. It was a good save by Anonen. And then on the power play, and the play just before the second unit came out and Chernyshov scored, he got things set up and hit the post there. Yeah. Looks pretty solid.
2: That first play, what I really liked about it is he came up and he pressured in the defensive zone, forced the turnaround shot with what wasn't much. Blocked shot by Wenberg, great vision up the ice. And then Luka jumps in and gets the chance, absolutely. And then, as you said, the faceoff, that's what Luka does. He can get to that position. He's got a great release on that shot. You and I have both seen him a lot with the Cuda. He does have that offensive instinct, very dynamic player.
0: But defensively also, he's been working on his five-on-five play, and there was a play in front of the net when he was with Leroux there, who's a bigger man, and he's pretty strong, and he just used enough physics to influence and at least delay the opportunity to not allow a great shot on net.
2: There's another one just behind the net, and he was able to cut off the play, which you want your defenseman to cut off anything behind the net, and he waits for the pressure to come, and then pressure comes from both guys. And he waits, he's got patience with it, then kicks it to terrific support. I can't remember who came back to support, but he did, and then bang, they're out of the zone. So far, so good. I talked to him at the end of the first period, and he said he wants to make the most of this opportunity. So for him, do what you do. Work to your strengths, and that's what he's doing.
0: Steven Stamkos is not known for being a dirty player, but that was a pretty tough hit against Mooka Madulin, who hit the board's head first. I was really happy to see him back on the ice, to be honest.
2: Over 60 minutes in penalties this year. Stamkos. That was Lady Bing. Forget that.
0: Well, he's not a Lady Bing winner.
2: No. But it's Bing. No, O'Reilly is, though. O'Reilly's like, hardly takes any penalties. It's crazy how hard he plays. He probably takes any. Yeah, it was not a good hit. I'm not sure what Stamkos was complaining to the referee about or talking to the referee about after the hit, but it looked like he went down and almost apologized for the hit. That's not the type of player he is. He's a very honest, straightforward, hardworking player. Shakir, great job getting inside position, but Stamkos with the extension of the arms into the boards, that's always a dangerous hit, though. And I think Stamkos, you could tell that Stamkos looked like he was immediately contrite towards Shakir on that.
0: Contrite is a good word. That's the way he looked. Of course, he had the really good chance in the very beginning of the game when the puck was on the goal line and Macklin Cetabrini saved the goal right there in front of the net. Stamkos with five shots on goal after two periods of play. Meanwhile, the Sharks are getting their body checks in. Mario Ferraro, a couple of good ones, and I think so.
2: I think the D's look good, but he's really looked good. He's been physical. He's been going. He's been smart. He's trying to go through guys. I think actually the entire team defensively much better. They're cutting back on the stick checks, and they're just trying to get through people, which is the right thing to do.
0: Well, they're playing with desperation. Let's get a quick look at the third period.
2: Well,
0: only one goal.
2: Puck management.
0: Again. They're doing pretty well today.
2: Yeah, they have been. The only thing I would say is that in the neutral zone, make sure you put pucks behind like we already talked about. Puck management, numbers back, get above the play. Your start of this third period is just as important as the start of the game.
0: And I've got a couple of other pieces of advice. I'll give one. Shoot first and ask questions
2: later.
0: William Eklund had a chance on the right wing side with a good angle, and he tried to pass it. He should have just shot the puck. That's been happening less this game than it had been in previous games, but they got to do that.
2: Absolutely. Got to get pucks on the net. Gee, Danny, you don't need me. You can do this all by yourself.
0: Happy birthday, Drew.
2: Thanks, buddy boy.
0: Drew Remender with us here on our second intermission check-in on his birthday. We wish him the very best of birthdays and a great flight to Chicago. Wouldn't that be nice? Right now, the Sharks are 20 minutes away from giving themselves just that. But it's only a 1-0 lead over the Nashville Predators here in Music City. We'll be back after this on the San Jose Sharks Audio Network. We're back in Nashville and ready for the third period as the Sharks hit the ice. Alex Nedeljkovic taking the net to our right side. And San Jose looking for their first victory in this building since October 23rd, 2018, when they won by the score of 5-4. It's been a long time since the Sharks have beaten the Predators at all. You have to go back to November 9, 2019 and a shootout win against Nashville. But the most recent regulation win the Sharks have had against the Predators was on November 13, 2018. That also at SAP Center at San Jose. So those are the historical stats. But right now the Sharks are trying to write their own history. They've got the lead 1-0 over the Predators in this must-win game. Both teams desperate to get the victory tonight with so much at stake in the battle for the Stanley Cup playoffs. Speaking of that, let's get to the out-of-town scoreboard around the world of professional hockey. 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Hilton for the stay. 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Flyers beat the Hurricanes by the score of 3-2. That is a shootout win, so Carolina also gets a point. The Florida Panthers at home against the New York Rangers. Neither team going to the playoffs. Panthers win by the score of 3-2. Red Wings eliminated in their last game. They go to Tampa to play the Lightning, and they lose in overtime to the Lightning by the score of 4-3. LA has taken a 1-0 lead over the Seattle Kraken. Quinton Byfield has his 21st goal of the season at 2:43 of the first. Long way to go in that one, but Sharks fans are rooting for Seattle to come back and win. And Colorado and Edmonton are scoreless. Also games that are underway. Stars and Maple Leafs tied 5-5. Blues ahead of the Wild 4-3. And right here, of course, the Sharks 1 and the Predators nothing. Face-off at center ice, and we're underway in the third. The Sharks have a 1-0 lead. They'd love to get some insurance as they skate from right to left in this third period. They knock one forward. A puck goes off a stick, jumping up to it. Gaudette cross the line, fires one right on goal, juggled and covered by Anonen. That's a good way to get started, get a shot right to the net.
1: That's exactly it, and that's what Ryan Warsawski wants from this fourth line, and they've had another really good night possession-wise, getting pucks into the offensive zone, getting an offensive zone face-off, so now you can fold that into the celebrating line coming on the ice.
0: They'll drop the puck to the left side of Justus Annunen, who's in net to our left in this very crucial game for both the Sharks and the Preds. Celebrini goes into the circle and loses the draw to O'Reilly. Knocked forward by the Predators, but where's the puck? It's out of play. It's deflected. And so it'll be another faceoff inside the Predators zone. Ryan O'Reilly schools people in faceoffs, and he is just so good at it.
1: Well, you know what? It's so difficult to talk about anything that Macklin needs to improve on, but the changeup is he's going to put Will in there and give a go against O'Reilly.
0: Will Smith wins the draw cleanly from O'Reilly. Back on the point. Oh, Celebrini made the extra move. Cagnoni calmly kept that in with one hand of the stick right on the blue line. And then with a man on him, he got the puck deep. But the Predators do pick it back up, and they get it out. Here comes Roman Josi to center. Feeds on the right. Stamkos across the San Jose line. Tees up. Shoots. That's a save made by Nedeljkovic, and he covers up.
1: The Preds are intentional about leaving the zone early. Anytime the puck is blocked by a defender from a wrist shot, you can all but be assured that the opposite side winger is leaving the zone.
0: Remember, our next broadcast of Sharks Hockey will take place on Wednesday, 5 o'clock Pacific Time airtime. Live from Chicago, we'll have the Sharks and the Blackhawks. That's game 81 on the schedule. Eklund just won the faceoff after Wennberg got thrown out. Luka Madulin is pursued there by Evangelista. He tried to poke it up the boards, but the Predators intercept. They throw it across the ice. Here's Josi moving in. Throws to the front of the net. That's chopped that. Pushed wide by the stick of O'Reilly. Fed all the way down the ice by the Sharks. No icing on the play. And the Predators are back to get it. But Eklund is in the forecheck to get a piece of that puck. Eklund pressuring Evangelista. And now Wennberg seals off the lane. Eklund's got the puck. And he swings one cross ice. Sherwood kept it in with Orlov's help. Now it's over to the far corner, and there's Eklund again, turning off a check. Stick handling up toward the point, turning to his right, giving to the right boards to Wennberg, taking a return feed in the right corner. Back to Wennberg on the right side. Throws in front of the net by himself. Orlov, point-blank save off his wrist shot by Anninen, and play is called.
1: What a possession play by Eklund and Wennberg, and then wisely, Orlov sneaks to the back door, gets lost in front of the net. Gets a great pass from Wennberg, and he collects this. He looks to try to do a little mini fake forehand backhand, try to go upstairs, but he's probably a little bit too tight to make that move.
0: Yeah, he was about 6 feet in front of the net, and he got the puck, and he took him a second to collect it.
1: Yeah, you know what? He's a D. Like, what am I doing down here? Okay, I guess I'll try to deke him.
0: What would you have done in that situation?
1: You just one-timed it, put it in the corner.
0: You would have switched hands, just like Gordie Howe. Off the faceoff now, dumped in by the Sharks, but the Predators push it out. Misa is back out there. He will drop it back to Mukko Madulin. Hey, I'm sorry, that's Ferraro over there. Over with Dickinson, sends it forward. Dickinson chipped it in. Misa gets body checked in the corner. Dickinson playing along the boards, does a really nice job pinching there to keep it in. He gets some help from Toffoli and Misa. Misa, stick handling at a phone booth, works it free. He exchanges now with Toffoli and has some more space. Plays off that check. Fights off the puck. Poked at it in the direction of Graf. Graf couldn't quite control it. So Nick Perbix, after all of that, pushes forward for Nashville. Not out. Good keeping by Ferraro. Pokes it across the rink. Misa's going to stop it. Sends toward the front of the net. Blocked in front on the Graf tip. Behind the goal line. Little play there to the front of the net by Gaudette. But it's stopped. Rebound far side of the ice. Lifted out by Tyson Jost. And it's up in the air. It's batted down by a glove hand of one of the players, Matthew Wood of Nashville, but the Sharks regain the puck, and Dickinson pushes forward, and San Jose will get the change here, putting fresh D out there in Cagnoni and Desharnais. Here's Howland moving left to right for Nashville. 1-0 Sharks in the third as they dump in, but they're ahead of the play, and so we get a whistle, and they will bring it back. The Predators fans not too happy about that, but maybe they should remember that second period when they had too many men on the ice, and they decided not to call that.
1: I agree. I think what they're trying to say is that Nedeljkovic touched that puck, but I think he waited and touched the puck actually at the goal line. It's still icing.
0: Bring it all the way back. And it's inside the Predator zone. Face off to the right side of Anninen. Shots 18-17 in favor of the Sharks. You can see that the ice is starting to tilt in Nedeljkovic's direction as the Predators push as hard as they can.
1: Yeah, and you would expect that. They're fighting for their playoff lives, but the Sharks have done a nice job answering.
0: Off the faceoff, Settebrini couldn't get it. Howler wins the draw, but Smith steals the puck away and pokes it ahead. Moving in, Chernyshov, 2-on-1, Settebrini shoots, he scores! Becklin Settebrini from Igor Chernyshov and Will Smith, and the Sharks are up 2-0. What a goal!
1: Well, this play is all created along the boards. Just a tremendous job sealing the wall and keeping that puck in. Will Smith does a nice job chipping it by Chernyshov. A 2-on-1 opens up and makes a great play. But this is all created by Will Smith leaving the zone, steals that puck, and then makes an unbelievable pass, backhand saucer pass to Chernyshov, who shows a unreal amount of patience to slide that over to Macklin, and he does the rest.
0: Goal number 43 on the season for Macklin Settebrini from Chernyshov and Smith at 3:04 of the third period. Macklin Settebrini now has 111 points on this campaign. Sharks 2, Predators nothing. Off the faceoff, Predators fans showing their wrath for the officials as right now the puck is bounced off the boards and into the Sharks zone. No time to lose focus here if you're Sharks hockey. You just have to keep on playing. And they poke it forward with Ostapchuk and Goodrow. Goodrow sends it across the rink to an open spot. Gaudette skating over there. Forced a turnover and the Sharks get it back. Luka Madulin leads to Ostapchuk. Cross the line. Shoots one just inside the blue line. Glove save made by Anninen. 3 minutes and 34 seconds gone by in the third in this very tense contest. The Predators fans feeling it a little bit. So are the Nashville players as the Sharks have a 2-0 lead.
1: And Mooka Madulin is quietly having one of his best games as a Shark that I've seen. Poised, trusting his instincts, closing his gaps quickly, being hard in the puck area, passing and being assertive. Looked really good.
0: Face off to the right side of goaltender Justus Anninen. 2-0 Sharks. Celebrini out there. Loses the face off in the defense in the offensive zone. And it'll be cleared back out. That was Stamkos who won the draw. And he gets the headman. Took it off his skates. Races down the left wing into the Sharks zone. He's forced to the outside. But up. A penalty coming up against Ferraro as he got his hand on Stamkos. Down went Stamkos. Ferraro does not like this call. And so the sales pitch by the fans might have helped out a little bit there, but Ferraro was going in for holding, and the Predators will have the power play.
1: Yeah, that's frustrating for Ferraro. He's got to be careful he doesn't get an extra one. But the reality is Stamkos was a little bit ahead of him, and I think Stamkos hugged his arm in and allowed him to pull him down. He sold that one really well. It's a veteran right there in Steven Stamkos. Gets the call here. This is a massive kill. Luka Madulin starting the kill with Graf, Wennberg, and Desharnais.
0: Faceoff dropped, and the Sharks win it. And Luka Madulin just picks up, puts it off the boards, and sends it all the way down. The Sharks have allowed 11 power play goals in the team's last six games. This is a gigantic kill right now, with San Jose leading by the score of 2-0. Predators 5 through their last 16 on the power play in their last 5. They move it up to the Sharks line, but San Jose does not allow zone entry. Graf with his stick out, forces the play. Now it's fed forward. Here's O'Reilly, stick handling, got it up to the Sharks line. Checked by Wennberg, but he got it deep. Came around the boards, and Marchessault is there. Bodied up by Graf, and Desharnais wins the battle far side and clears all the way down the ice.
1: Really good job sealing the wall, forcing them into bad ice, and then getting the 200-foot clear.
0: Minute 14 remaining on the Ferraro penalty. Sharks 2, Predators nothing. Here comes Nashville on the man advantage. Marchessault exchanging passes. Cuts across the line, dishes to Forsberg. Turns off a check. Nice pass back to Josi. Behind the back pass to Forsberg. Walks down to the right circle, feeds it in front. There's O'Reilly turning, shooting, saved by Nedeljkovic. O'Reilly was inside the circle, heading to the front of the net at the edge of the crease, and Nedeljkovic held his ground.
1: Yeah, really good job by Nedeljkovic. That's not easy to do. O'Reilly's a big man, takes that puck to the net hard. But Nedeljkovic holds his ground, keeps his pad there, covers the puck with his glove, and gets the whistle.
0: 4:54 gone by in the third period. The score is 2-0 Sharks. 57 seconds left in Mario Ferraro's penalty. Wennberg in the circle against Stamkos. Stamkos wins the draw. Power play hockey for Nashville. Forsberg near side. Slap shot. Save made. Rebound. Luka Madulin. Great shot. Grabbed it. And backhands all the way down.
1: A really good job there. I like how the wingers, the forwards up top, switch sides. You don't normally see that, but it worked out in that instance.
0: Right now, here are the Predators moving it out left to right. 38 seconds left in Mario Ferraro's penalty. It's Marchessault across the San Jose line. Loses on the check. O'Reilly recovers. Now back to Josi. Back to O'Reilly. Walks into the right circle. Forced to the outside by Luka Madulin. Forsberg to Josi on the point. To the left side. Shot there by Marchessault. Wide of the net. Rebound far boards. Stamkos is on the left wing. Fed to the slot. Nice tip by Luka Madulin to knock it away from O'Reilly. Desharnais feeds it near side, and Graf is able to chip it ahead, and he just got it out of the zone.
1: Great job helping. You don't have to get the puck all by yourself. You can help chip, and then get it out.
0: Penalty almost over, but here come the Predators moving in. Feed to the slot. O'Reilly again over skates, but it's poked up the middle. Out of the boxes, Ferraro gets a piece of the puck, but Josi kept it in. Far side. Stand a little quick shot there by Stamkos, wide of a net. Marchessault's in front of the goal looking for a feed, but it comes up the boards, and Ferraro, just out of the box, just gets it out of the zone, not far enough for icing. Sharks will make a quick change.
1: Great job by Mukka Madulin.
0: Predators move in now. Stamkos, one-on-one, one hands to the slot. Evangelista backhanded it, and it's scooped up by Nedeljkovic's solid save. He gets a thank-you tap on the pads from Macklin Celebrini, and we get a stoppage with 6:17 gone by in an exciting and intense third period. Macklin Celebrini has put the Sharks in front 2-0. And we'll be back on the San Jose Sharks Audio Network. Never miss a moment of Sharks hockey. Text the word JOIN to 29631 and get exclusive offers and all things teal sent straight to your phone. Be the first to know what's happening in Sharks territory all season long and even all summer long. We've got the Sharks up 2-0 on the Nashville Predators. Igor Chernyshov, Macklin Celebrini, and Will Smith are putting on quite a show. Chernyshov, one goal, one assist. Celebrini with a goal, his 43rd, and Smith, a great assist. Off the draw now, Predators trying to get on the board. A shot rings off the post for Philip Forsberg. It's cleared out, and William Ekman's got it one-on-one against Barron. He moves into the zone. He cuts back behind the net, forced to the outside by Barron, but the clock continues to tick on Nashville. Great job by Ekman against two players to knock it behind the net. Cleared back to center ice by Nashville. Poked forward off the stick of Wenberg. Predators recover. Adam Woolsby back there with Barron. Feeds it ahead. Barron ends up with the puck. Skates up the right side. Carries to the Sharks line. Gains the zone. Forced to the outside by Dickinson, so he shovels it around the boards. Back to Forsberg in the corner. Dickinson checks it off his stick. And Sherwood banks it off the boards and just gets it out.
1: Great job by Dickinson on arguably the best forward for Nashville, Forsberg.
0: We're down to 12:50 remaining in the game. Sharks 2, Predators no score. Roman Josi behind his own blue line, circles away there from the forecheck. Sharks get the Celebrini line back out there. Here's a dish to Chernyshov. Down the left, turns, throws it right toward the net. Good idea with Will Smith in front, but the Predators bat it away. And Josi jumps up into the play. He feeds on the right to the Sharks line. Evangelista gains the zone. He drops it backwards. O'Reilly stops it. Feeds it back to Evangelista. Overskates. He puts it in front off the defense, but poked that at the near side by Mukka Madulin. Kept it out of danger. On the point. Shot to the net. Blocked. Turnaround shot. Right on goal for Stamkos. A save made. Rebound near sideboards. Back to Stamkos. Shoots the puck. Blocked in front. Now it's poked wide to the San Jose net. The Predators are pulling out all the stops right now. And the Sharks shovel the puck in the air. Celebrini cleared it. And will it be icing? No, it won't be. A perfect clear.
1: Yeah, and Orlov is upset because he was being held behind the net. And the referee elected not to make the call.
0: Well, he called one on Ferraro for holding, but not this time. Toffoli steals it away there from Ufko. Across the line it comes, but a puck deflected by Nashville. Luca Cagnoni trying to get back here at the near side. He got some help there from Desharnais. Moving in, it's Forsberg, and Cagnoni influenced that wide of a net. Rebound to the near boards. Marchessault turnaround shot. Blocked partially there by Desharnais. Now in the right corner of the Sharks zone. San Jose 2, Nashville nothing. Third period. Svechkov puts it across the rink off the stick of Toffoli. Held in by Perbix. Pokes behind the Sharks net. There's Forsberg. Looks like he's getting extra ice time here in the third. Forsberg topples over traffic. The Sharks able to poke it out of the zone. Can Celebrini, or pardon me, Misa get it? He can't do it. And now he's hit from behind there in front of the scorer's table by one of the Predators on the play. That was Svechkov who did that. Puck skitters back inside the Nashville zone. It comes to center ice with a pass Svechkov to Ufko. He's to the Sharks line and shoots one wide of a net. 2-0 San Jose. Predators back skate to the red line to get control. They try to regroup here with Leroux on the ice with Wood and also Jost. They dump it into the Sharks zone, back behind the goal line. Grabbed by Ferraro there, but he's hit hard by Leroux. Puck is loose in the left corner. Zachary Leroux doing his job, digging it free for Nashville. It comes around the near boards. Stopped there by Barron. Feeds near side, and Matthew Wood takes it. Stick handles under pressure from Dickinson. Drops it back left point. Here's a shot by Willsby, wide of a net. Rebound near side. Barron keeps it in. Barron fed it around the board. Oh boy, Dickinson got hit hard behind the play. But now the Sharks race out to center with Ostapchuk. Across the line, drop pass. Gaudette, cross ice, Ferraro cutting in. Ostapchuk takes his pass on net. A great save made by Anonen. And the rebound knocked away by the defensive forward, Jost. Otherwise, Ostapchuk might have had another chance. Another slapper by Ferraro was blocked by Jost. So Mario gets it back and dumps in. What action we've got in the third period here with the Sharks up 2-0.
1: Just a heck of an effort by that fourth line, having a tremendous game, creating offensive zone chance, but more importantly, doing the job defensively.
0: Knocked free by Eklund. Loose puck. Got it over to Sherwood in the corner. Fed it up the boards, but this time the stick of Wenberg lifted by Stamkos, and he clears it out. Nashville on the attack. Josi left side. Here comes the slap shot. And a stick save off O'Reilly, made there by Nedeljkovic. Rebound. Good defensive play by Wenberg, stopping the centering pass. It comes up ice. Mukka Meduna to Eklund. He's out of the zone. Three-man attack for the Sharks as Eklund gives to Sherwood across the line, and it's just offside. Breaking in. 9:05 to go, third period. We've got a break in the action. This broadcast is coming to you from Bridgestone Arena in Nashville with the score. The Sharks 2, the Predators nothing. 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
0: Great to have you with us in Nashville. The Sharks 2, the Predators nothing. Goals for San Jose on the power play in the second period by Igor Chernyshov. Even strength in the third. Macklin Celebrini getting his 43rd goal of the season. 9:02 to go in the third period. Off the faceoff, dumped in by Sharks hockey. Josi sends it around out of the zone. Mukka Meduljanin stopped it and chops it back into the offensive end. Celebrini just got knocked down there on the near side. Play continues. As he gets back up, makes a great defensive play to knock it away from Brady Shea. Forced back behind the blue line. Now it's a steal again by Will Smith attempted, but Forsberg survived that. He scoots behind his own net, and a great effort fires it forward for Nashville. To Haula on the right, cross the line, puts on the brakes, drop pass. Forsberg centers out in front. He was trying to set up Josi, but it was knocked away. Sharks skate from right to left. Here comes Celebrini across the line with Smith. Drops to Will. Cross the line. Gives to Orloff in the slot. Shoots off the goalpost. Kept in there by Celebrini. Into the corner. Taken back now by the Sharks. Graf. He tried to go back to the point, but Sharks were changing on the play, so they just go back to their own zone and get things started up. But Orloff has had a couple of good chances tonight.
1: Yeah, he has. Jumping up in the play, and great shot there off the post.
0: Icing against the Sharks here as they stop the action. We'd like to remind everybody that what's going on at SAP Center is not a renovation, it's a reimagination. If you'd like a glimpse into the future of SAP Center, go to tealreimagination.com. Had an exciting chat with Jonathan Becker, president and CEO of the team, during the last game. And this is going to be an amazing reimagination of the building, and it's going to be a spectacular place, as it has been for so many years. Off the draw, sent out to center ice by the Sharks. Willsby's back to get it. He stick handles in traffic. Now he moves across the line. Slips by the Cagnoni check against the boards. But a good job by Toffoli to back him up on the play. And Cagnoni got back there quickly and rides O'Reilly into the boards as they fight for it. The puck skips free. Desharnais flicks it around the far side. And the Predators scoot to it quickly. But Misa is able to backhand it out with Desharnais' help. Neutral zone play, Predators on it. Sharks up 2-0. Lead pass on the right, Evangelista breaks in. Cuts back behind the Sharks net for Nashville. Stick handles up the far boards. Now he put it back to the point, but Upko watched it bounce off his stick, and he has to go back to center ice to try to get it, and he barely kept it. Fed it ahead, Evangelista moves in. Forced by Cagnoni's little block to poke that puck wide. Just a subtle play by Cagnoni there. Here comes a shot now from the slot by Svechkov. Up high save by Nedeljkovic. Cleared up the boards, and Sherwood is able to chip it back down the ice, and the Sharks will make a change.
1: Great job defensively by Cagnoni.
0: Back inside Sharks territory, Ferraro and Dickinson send it ahead. Wenberg, Eklund, and Sherwood are out there, and Eklund worked it free. Sherwood backhands from the blue line into Predators territory, and Eklund's in there to knock it free, and he'll take it back maybe from Sherwood, but nope, it was blocked by a defensive stick. Sharks keep it in. Here's Sherwood dishing to the right. There's Eklund firing it toward the slot, but it was blocked by a skate. Sherwood poking at it, couldn't get it. Now Wenberg keeps it in on the right circle to Eklund. Tips it back to Wenberg in the right wing corner, and the Sharks keep the pressure on. Wenberg exchanges with Ferraro. He backhands down low behind the net. Perbix back to get it. Gave it away to Eklund. Holds on. Throws toward the goal. That's a good idea and a good stop down low by netminder Annanen. With 6:09 to play in the third period, and the Sharks continuing to lead the Predators 2-0.
1: Another great shift by the Wenberg line. Staying connected, working to get above, meaning when the puck turns over, you have to sprint to get above their outs to keep the play alive in the offensive zone. That's one of the things that Ryan Warsawski talks about, and this group has done it all night long.
0: Our broadcast is brought to you in part by the Hilton San Jose. 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Make your reservation. 2-0 Sharks. 6:08 to play third period. Off the draw, Predators are not going to stop coming at you. Here they are, winning the draw. Forsberg down the left, across the line. Little drop pass. But that is a block by the Sharks' defense. And the puck is out of play for Eric Howla.
1: Great job by Mukhtar Mudulin, keeping his gap, maintaining his gap on the rush. Backside pressure, pushing them right into him, and then getting that necessary block.
0: We've got a break in the action. Tonight's game is coming to you from Bridgestone Arena in Nashville. The score, with 5:59 to go in the third. The San Jose Sharks 2, the Nashville Predators nothing. This is the San Jose Sharks Audio Network. Faceoff coming up in the Sharks zone with San Jose leading 2-0, 5:59 left. A moment ago, Doug Huda drawing the troops together. What was he talking about?
1: Yeah, what he's probably anticipating is Andrew Brunette pulling his goaltender. They need two goals. There's 6 minutes left now in this hockey game. So it's very likely telling everybody what the 6-on-5, defending 6-on-5 should look like.
0: Faceoff comes and the Sharks win it. Nice faceoff win there for Wennberg. Got it around the boards, chipped out by Eklund. And Sherwood gets a piece of the puck, but Josi will get it back for Nashville. We're watching the goaltender, Anonen, in net to our left with 5:45 to go. Sharks 2, Predators nothing. Nashville dumps one in. Orloff feeds it near boards to himself, feeds it up the middle, right to Wennberg, throws it on the right, and Eklund's out of the zone. Down the right wing across the line. Nice little maneuver there on Josi. Cuts behind the net, centering feed in front, fanned on just at the last second by Sherwood. Comes around the far boards. Mukhtar Mudulin can't keep it in, but he's back to center ice, grabs the puck, reverses it back into the zone, and the Sharks make the line change. So close for Sherwood there.
1: Yeah, great opportunity.
0: Down to 5:13 remaining in the game. Sharks 2, Predators nothing. And here comes Nashville. Murchison to the Sharks line. Loses on a stick check to Dickinson. Lifted out by Celebrini, looking for Will Smith on the right. It went off his shin pad twice. He pokes forward, and Chernyshov gets the shot away from the right circle. That's a big save by Anonen to keep the score 2-0 San Jose. Chernyshov actually fell down and got back up after putting his whole body into that opportunity. And the Predators come back the other way, and Chernyshov's back there with his teammates. Behind the Sharks goal line in the left corner. Worked loose there by Nashville. Kept in by Perpix, but gave it away to Celebrini. He tosses a head man to Smith. He's down the left. He tries to make the move. He's going to have to let the puck go. He put himself offside there. So the Predators will take over, and the Sharks will change the line.
1: Just a great job by Macklin Celebrini defensively.
0: Uh-oh, here's a head man feed. Evangelista behind the defense. Shoots and scores. Sharks get caught on that play. Evangelista coming down the right wing side, cuts into the Shark zone and puts it up top off the bar and into the net to put the Predators on the board with 4:21 to play, and Nashville making a statement that this game is not over.
1: A real heads up pass this was from the defender. Kind of looked him off and looked the defenseman off. Evangelista slashing through the dot line. He's got so much speed there. Just a great pass by Willsby. He does the rest, putting it over the glove.
0: I think it was Nick Perbix that got that pass ahead out of the zone.
1: Yeah.
0: Heck of a job. And so it will be a 2-1 Sharks lead now. Off the faceoff, gloved down by Desharnais of the Sharks. Dumps in, and the Sharks get it deep. They have to keep pushing forward. And this fourth line has done a good job of that tonight. It's a good steal by Ostapchuk, but loses on the stick check. Back at center ice, Ferraro tips into his own zone, and there's Desharnais with it. Ferraro got his pass ahead on the left. Goodrow ahead of the red line, sends it all the way down. Fans getting excited here in Nashville as 3:45 remains in regulation. The Sharks 2, the Predators 1. Dumped in by the Preds into the Sharks zone. Off to the left side, left wing side of the Sharks goal. Orloff finished his check there. Celebrini reached in, grabbed it, and muscled his way out to center with it. To the red line, shoots in. Down to 3:28 remaining in the game. Anonen still in goal to our left. Flings it around the boards, and here comes Nashville. Sharks leading 2-1, but the Predators are pushing hard. They throw it into the Sharks zone. Behind the net, Celebrini winds it around the boards. Uh-oh, bad bounce. It's in front. Stamkos had a drive. It hit a skate and bounced away. Mukhtar Mudulin banked off the right boards, and here comes Wennberg down the right. Across the line, stick handling. Waits for help. Throws to the left. It's Graf stopping it. Sending it across the rink. Intended there for Celebrini. Batted away. That was Stamkos back there defensively. Coming back now, Nashville holding onto it. Brady Shea pressured by Celebrini as the Sharks and Preds getting fresh skaters on. 2:50 remaining in the game in regulation. The Sharks 2, the Predators 1. San Jose needs this one, but so does Nashville. Puck batted down at center ice by Goodrow. He backhands one from the blue line, and he gets it deep. 2:39 to go. Sharks lead by one. Here come the Predators out of the zone. Annanen still in goal to our left. Dumped to the Sharks blue line. Poked at there by Desharnais. Put it out of danger near side, and Ferraro will chip it ahead. Does not get it out, but there's Ostapchuk able to poke it out of the zone himself just with a physical play. Jost gets it back for Nashville. Dumps into the San Jose zone, and Nedeljkovic plays it around the boards. That one off the glass and into the netting. But that is considered a deflection that would not be a penalty on Nedeljkovic. And we will have a stoppage with 2:13 left in the third period. San Jose hanging on by the skin of their teeth. A 2-1 lead. And we got a timeout being called right now. I think that's because... Are they calling timeout? No. I thought they were, but they're not. Here comes the goaltender. Annanen is on his way to the Predators bench. Six attackers for Nashville. San Jose's got Wennberg out there for this key draw. Going up against Stamkos. Puck drop. Nope, they square off. A little bit of a false start. Stamkos is there as a right-handed shot on the right-wing side. There, O'Reilly is also available. Stamkos wins it. Josi with the extra attacker on. Moves down the right boards. Knocked aside. Celebrini flipped it, but not out. Kept in Forsberg. Cross ice off the stick of Marchessault. Dumps deep. Knocked down there by Desharnais. Tried to flip it out of the zone. Couldn't do it. O'Reilly, great effort, poked it free. He's run into now by the check from Ferraro. Poked to the slot. Knocked away by Desharnais. Coming out of the zone, it's Wennberg. Empty net, 3-on-1. Lead pass, Celebrini let it go. Gets it back, shoot, score! Becklin Celebrini gets it from Colin Graff and finishes it off. An empty net goal for Celebrini to make it 3-1. Sharks for Celebrini, his 44th goal of the season and his 112th point of the year.
1: Unbelievable. How about how unselfish these guys are? They wanted to get Macklin the puck, put it in the empty net. You thought Colin Graff was going to do it. He's like, nope, nope. And look, he tries to give it to Macklin. Macklin. Finally, Macklin puts it in. Colin Graff being a little too nice there.
0: Well, that is a big one. Macklin Celebrini with two goals. Igor Chernyshov, one goal, one assist. And how about Alex Wennberg, all game long, Mr. Consistent, comes up with the assist with Colin Graff on this empty netter at 18 minutes and 15 seconds of the third. Annanen's back in the net for Nashville. San Jose's got the 3-1 lead in this super critical game in Music City. But here come the Predators. They're not done yet. They move back into the Shark zone. There goes the goaltender for the extra attacker again for Nashville. The Sharks are in the offensive zone, grinding it out. Howla has it. Tries to send it back to the point. It's blocked. He reverses it. Evangelista bodied up by Orlov, but the puck skips free. Far side play. Put to the point. Now it's Ufko that has it. Carries down the wing. Shoots toward the net. Save made. Score! Ufko sent that to the goal. And Evangelista's in front of the net, causing traffic. Might have tipped that. And all of a sudden, it's 3-2. And that goal by Macklin Celebrini looks mighty important right now.
1: I wonder if the Sharks coaches are going to look at this for any length of time.
0: Goalie interference, you're saying?
1: Yeah, but now Nedeljkovic isn't putting up much of a issue, but...
0: He's in the blue paint when he does it. That's the issue, right? Orlov got a piece of Evangelista, too. And it looked like he did knock it in, so...
1: It's too risky to call it, but I'm surprised they're not calling but from Toronto on that one.
0: Well, Evangelista will get credit for that goal. It is his second goal of the game. And for Evangelista, that is his 12th goal of the season. So, here goes the extra attacker again. Thrown to the net by Evangelista. Knocked away by Nedeljkovic, and he cleared it himself out to center. That was risky, but he did it. Empty net to our left. Final minute of play in the third. Sharks 3, Predators 2. Nail-biting time here in Music City as the Sharks go into forecheck with an empty net in front of them. But Nashville's got the puck. Long pass to the Sharks' line. Two goals for Evangelista. Dumps it into the zone. A bouncer. Oh, no. It's a bouncer overthrew the stick of Nedeljkovic. And the shot came from the point for Josi. Yossi, and it gets deflected over the glass and out of play. Yossi looking skyward in disappointment, and in front of Nedeljkovic, some pushing and shoving from the Sharks and the Predators that get separated.
1: And Nedeljkovic, I believe, thought the puck was in his glove, and it wasn't. It was off the netting behind him as he thinks it's in his glove and going to get the whistle. That puck was not in his glove.
0: It was not indeed. It was deflected out over the top of the net. The Sharks hanging in there right now. 34.6 seconds left in the game. Sharks 3, Predators 2. Extra attacker on for Nashville. Puck dropped. O'Reilly wins it. Here comes Yossi. Shoots high and wide. Rebound. Wennberg settles it down right side of his goaltender. Holds it against the boards. Clock continues to tick. 23 seconds to go. Predators fighting for it. Clock continues to tick. 20 seconds left. Predators get it out to the point. Shot to the net. Stick save made by Nedeljkovic. Rebound. Desharnais lifting the stick, but O'Reilly gets it back. Far side of the ice. Centering play. Celebrini broke it up. Could be trouble here. Kept in by Nashville. A bouncer goes to the corner. 5 seconds left of the game. A centering attempt by Nashville. Blocked there by Ferraro. Sends it up the boards to Graf. It's out of the zone. And the final sound of the horn goes off as the Sharks have hung on to win it 3-2 over the Nashville Predators in the biggest game of the year.
1: That is a good feeling. They made it interesting at the end, but what a heck of an effort on the road for these San Jose Sharks keep their playoff lives alive.
0: It's in regulation. That's the critical factor. The Sharks win in 60 minutes against Nashville. No overtime points given. No shootout points given. And the San Jose Sharks out to congratulate Alex Nedeljkovic, who came up really huge. Nashville ended up outshooting the Sharks 27-23 for the game. So in the third period, the Predators had 12 shots and the Sharks had 7. Nashville would score with the extra attacker out there after San Jose got the empty netter. And wouldn't you know it, Macklin Celebrini's second goal proves to be the game winner as the Sharks get the 3-2 victory. Wow, that's got to feel good for these guys.
1: Oh, yeah. That was a heavy game. That was a hard game, hard place to play. That was a 60-minute effort by the entire group. And unbelievable. And to think back for me is the empty netter that Macklin scored. No one wanted to shoot it. It proved to be the winning goal.
0: Just goes to show you, when you get the chance, bury it. Macklin did. That was the winning goal from Colin Graf and Alex Wennberg at 18:15. But Luke Evangelista, who played for Ryan Warsawski in the AHL in Chicago in the early part of his career, came up with a very strong two-goal performance, his 11th and 12th of the season for the Preds, to make it a close one. But this is a big win for the Sharks, biggest game of the year, and a really devastating loss for the Nashville Predators, as the final score is the Sharks 3 and the Predators 2. Stand by, we got a lot more coming up. This is the San Jose Sharks Audio Network.
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0: A lengthy winless drought against the Nashville Predators comes to an end. Nashville undefeated in 17 consecutive games with one OTL, 18 straight contests against the Sharks since the last regulation win for San Jose in Nashville, October 23rd, 2018. A remarkable victory tonight. The final score, the San Jose Sharks 3, the Nashville Predators 2, in the biggest game of the year. Well, we're hearing some rumblings down in the Sharks dressing room, and a man who made a wonderful play and picked up a very important assist on the second goal, Will Smith, is going to join us, and he is with Jamal.
1: Oh, well, a heck of an effort by you guys in a tough building to play in. Seemed like right from the beginning you guys were ready to play desperately.
5: Yeah, it was a good W. We needed that, and they got us a couple times early in the year, so we want to make sure we had an answer.
1: And what can you say about Nedeljkovic and the effort that he put forward?
5: Yeah, he was unbelievable for us. He's been great all year, and he had a great game.
6: Tonight.
1: And a nice play by you, obviously, the second goal, a massive goal where you steal the puck at the blue line. And then it was difficult because you had little space to play with, so you had to loft it to create that space to so it wasn't offside. You know, talk about that play there and how you guys were able to capitalize again.
5: Yeah, it was a good play. Sorry, just getting back on defense and then little strip of the puck, and I saw Cherny kind of driving through, and they did the rest.
1: And what can you say about Luca Cagnoni's coming in and in a difficult environment, and the young guy played extremely well? What did you think of his game?
5: Yeah, we knew he'd be great. We've seen him before, so we're not shocked, and he was great for us.
1: Well, congrats on a huge win.
5: Thanks.
1: That's Will Smith. The Sharks with a massive victory here, 3-2 in Nashville. 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
0: It's time for the Sharks' instant replay of an incredibly exciting victory for San Jose Sharks hockey. The final score in this contest reads as follows. The San Jose Sharks 3 and the Nashville Predators 2. Biggest game of the year. Jamal Mayers, your thoughts on the meaning of this for the Sharks team?
1: Well, you know what? They're being challenged and pushed, and you wanted to see a response down the stretch here in these final few games. And with their playoff lives still in the balance, they came up with a massive win in a very difficult building to play. And it started right from the beginning. They took the crowd right out of it in the first 10 minutes. They were hard. They were intentional. They were connected in all three zones. And they outworked the Nashville Predators, who made a push at the end. But give credit to the Sharks. They did a tremendous job. Nedeljkovic was really solid. The D, I thought, had some of their best games as a group. Unbelievable effort for them.
0: A big part of it, too, was the coaching staff's decision to change some things around. Luca Cagnoni was recalled for his first NHL game of the year, and he responded with a solid effort. But you mentioned it several times that how impressive Shakir Mukhamadunin looked on defense.
1: Yeah, he had one of his best games, in my opinion. He was poised. He was defended hard, blocking shots, moving the puck, not overcomplicating it, and trusting his instincts.
0: After that first period in which there was no scoring and there were no penalties, the Sharks did get on the power play when Steven Stamkos heavily boarded Shakir Mukhamadunin head first into the boards. Fortunate that he was all right as he picked up and got together one of his best games of the year. That was at 7:54 of the second period. The Sharks came into this game one for their three previous 13 on the power play, but they would convert in this one opportunity they would get at 9:53. Here comes Eklund across the line, passes blocked. Trailing the play, Sherwood guns it around. Mises got it, feeds behind the net. Time winding down on the penalty. As Sherwood goes back to the point, Orlov slides it over to the far side. Chernyshov actually called for that. Got it back to Orlov, who shoots. Blocked. Eklund, now the shot by Chernyshov. And somehow, it goes in. They score! Chernyshov was falling down, and it slips by Anenin, and the Sharks lead it 1-0. Wow, what a play that was. Chernyshov had a remarkable game with Celebrini and Smith today. Picked up his eighth goal of the season from Eklund and Misa. That one a power play goal at 9:53 of the second frame. And the Sharks had the 1-0 lead. And that's how the second period ended. But the Predators would come back and they would get on the board a little bit later. Yet the Sharks would take the 2-0 lead at 3:04 of the third period on a play scored by Macklin Celebrini. Off the faceoff, Celebrini couldn't get it. Howler wins the draw, but Smith steals the puck away and pokes it ahead. Moving in, Chernyshov 2-on-1. Celebrini shoots. He scores! Macklin Celebrini from Igor Chernyshov and Will Smith. And the Sharks are up 2-0. What a goal! That was a spectacular play by Will Smith to get that started, and he had the presence of mind to slide the puck over to Igor Chernyshov, and this guy's got ice in his veins when he's got the puck on his stick. Made the right play to Celebrini, and he buried it.
1: Yeah, a real heads-up play all around. The tracking by Will Smith, stealing the puck, and then a real clever saucer, backhand saucer to Chernyshov, and then Chernyshov does the rest. He opens up, looks like he's going to shoot it, freezes the goaltender, and then slides it over to Macklin. All he has to do is wire it to the far side for the huge goal at that moment.
0: It was 2-0 Sharks in the third period, and you knew the Predators were going to push as hard as they could. Time of that goal, 3:04. Celebrini's 43rd of the season from Chernyshov and Smith. But then Mario Ferraro got a penalty that he did not like in a play against Steven Stamkos in the corner. Ferraro drew a holding call, much to his chagrin. He thought that Stamkos sold it, and so did we, at 3:51. Right there was where the Predators could get right back into the game, but right there is where Alex Nedeljkovic came up big. Marchessault, exchanging passes, cuts across the line, dishes to Forsberg, turns off a check, nice pass back to Josi, behind the back pass to Forsberg, walks down to the right circle, feeds it in front, there's O'Reilly turning, shooting, saved by Nedeljkovic! O'Reilly was inside the circle, heading to the front of the net at the edge of the crease, and Nedeljkovic held his ground. Alex Nedeljkovic had to make some pretty big saves tonight, and that was one of them, and it kept the score 2-0 San Jose. Nashville would finally break the seal late in the third period, as young Luke Evangelista at 15:38 would get credit for his 11th of the season. Uh-oh, here's a headman feed, Evangelista.
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1: He's only 2 points behind Joe Thornton's all-time San Jose Sharks record for most points in a season, Macklin Celebrini, getting that empty netter, and San Jose thought that they would be able to cruise to victory. But maybe they didn't think too long, because the Predators are as desperate as any team in the NHL, and they would get a second goal in the game with the extra attacker out there. Evangelista bodied up by Orlov, but the puck skips free. Far side play, put to the point. Now it's Ufko that has it. Carries down the wing, shoots toward the net, save made, score! Ufko sent that to the goal, and Evangelista's in front of the net, causing traffic, might have tipped that, and all of a sudden it's 3-2, and that goal by Macklin Celebrini looks mighty important right now. Well, that was quite a goal. Luke Evangelista's second of the game, 12th of the season from Ryan Ufko and Roman Josi to make it 3-2 with the extra skater on for Nashville at 18:50 of the third. Nashville would push as hard as they could, but this time the Sharks were kept saying no, and they kept closing the door. And the final call certainly showed that. 20 seconds left. Predators get it out to the point. Shot to the net. Stick save made by Nedeljkovic. Rebound. Desharnais lifting the stick, but O'Reilly gets it back. Far side of the ice. Centering play. Celebrini broke it up. Could be trouble here. Kept in by Nashville. A bouncer goes to the corner. 5 seconds left in the game. A centering attempt by Nashville. Blocked there by Ferraro. Sends it up the boards to Graf. It's out of the zone. And the final sound of the horn goes off as the Sharks have hung on to win it 3-2 over the Nashville Predators in the biggest game of the year. What a moment for the Sharks. They win in regulation 3-2 over the Nashville Predators, and a 15-game winless streak in the series, the longest such streak in the active range in the NHL, is over. In fact, the Predators were 17-0-1 in their last 18 games against the Sharks, because that one win 16 games ago was a shootout. This one was regulation all the way, and so the longest active win and point streaks against an opponent came to an end for Nashville, and not a moment too soon for Sharks hockey. Final score, San Jose 3 and Nashville 2. That is our Sharks Instant Replay. This has been a presentation of the San Jose Sharks Audio Network.
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1: Final score tonight, the San Jose Sharks 3 and the Nashville Predators 2. We'll see if it really matters. It keeps the Sharks alive, at least for the moment, in the playoff hunt. Now let's get to the three stars of tonight's game. With the three stars, let us go to Mr. Jamal Mayers.
2: All right, the third star, Luke Evangelista, with two goals, both goals for the Nashville Predators. The second star, Macklin Celebrini, with two goals of his own. And the first star, Nedeljkovic, with 25 saves on the night.
1: He had a big game for the Sharks in goal. Macklin Celebrini, a couple of goals, and just a tremendous game also. Honorable mention for Igor Chernyshov with one goal and one assist. We'd like to thank everybody for tuning into our broadcast, and we remind you right now, whenever the Sharks are on the ice, we're on the air with San Jose Sharks Audio Network broadcasts. We're so happy you tune in each and every time the Sharks are playing, and we invite you to tune in to the next exciting broadcast of Sharks hockey that comes your way two nights from now at 5 o'clock Pacific time in Chicago against the Blackhawks. We'd like to thank everybody who participates in the game tonight, including our statistician for tonight's contest, that, of course, Herman Sonneman. The on-site engineer for our broadcast tonight, Eric Chandler, and our studio engineer at Network Central, Brian Welsh. For Jamal Mayers, I'm Dan Rusinowski, reminding you once again of tonight's final score, the San Jose Sharks 3 and the Nashville Predators 2. We'll see you in two nights at 5 o'clock Pacific time, right here on the Sharks Network with the Sharks and the Chicago Blackhawks. Until then, so long from Nashville, Tennessee.
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3: Sharks have a do-or-die mentality, a must-win situation, but so do the Nashville Predators. Both teams are on the outside looking in when it comes to the Western Conference playoffs, and both teams want to get in. How do you do that? You win. That's what the Sharks have as a goal in Game 1 of their road trip. It's the Sharks and the Nashville Predators next on the San Jose Sharks Audio Network.
0: It's time to feel the teal. This is San Jose Sharks hockey. 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
3: The road trip begins in Bridgestone Arena, Nashville, Tennessee. Tonight, the San Jose Sharks meet the Nashville Predators, their longtime nemesis, over 15 games without a victory, and certainly more than that in regulation time. The San Jose Sharks need this one badly, and they need it tonight. I'm Dan Rusinowski, along with Jamal Mayers. And Jamal, it's pretty simple. Do or die. This is it. I mean, they're not out of the playoffs if they lose necessarily, but it makes it almost impossible.
4: Yeah, still plenty of motivation for this group, and certainly, you know, the fact that there are three games remaining and you have a chance still, certainly you're going to need some help, but a chance to still make the playoffs, wow, it's been a remarkable year. Hopefully they can come up with a huge victory, disappoint and upset this crowd of yellow here in Nashville.
3: Well, there is a big crowd of yellow, but we see a lot of teal sweaters here right along the ice surface right now. Wherever Macklin Celebrini, Will Smith, and the San Jose Sharks go this year, there has been a cadre of Sharks fans that is developing and burgeoning across this country.
4: Yeah, it is. I feel bad for William Eklund. He's a young guy, too. But
3: no, there's an Eklund jersey right down there to our right.
4: Yep. His cousin's in town. That's great. No, just kidding. That's what I always used to say about when you'd ever see a jersey of mine. But yeah, certainly it's been amazing to see. Ever since, it feels like the calendar year turned to 2026, every time we're on a road trip, you would see a plethora of teal in the stands when you're on the road. And it's a testament to how well this team's been playing, and a lot of it has to do with the young guys on this team.
3: Well, we talked about the fact that the Sharks have not defeated the Nashville Predators in quite some time. And in fact, you have to go back a long way to the year 2019, when the Sharks got a victory against the Predators 15 plus games ago. That's the 16th game. The Sharks beat the Predators on November 9, 2019. Thing is, though, that game was a shootout win. It wasn't even a regulation victory. So to find the most recent Sharks regulation win against the Nashville Predators, you have to go all the way back to November the 13th, 2018. That was at SAP Center at San Jose, and the Sharks won that contest in a close one by the score of 5-4. But let's go back even further, because the last time the Sharks beat the Predators here in Nashville in a game that did not go into an overtime or into a shootout, the date right now is October 23rd, 2018, 7.5 years ago. And that was 20 games ago in terms of the overall series between these two clubs. So the Sharks feel that they're due. There's no question of that. And no better time like the present to get it done.
4: Well, that's one of those stats that hopefully the players do not read the game notes and come across that. So, pretty remarkable that you've had that that kind of a, you know, tough time against a particular opponent. But no better time to break that than the present.
3: Well, the mindset of the Sharks is certainly pretty positive. Talking to some of the guys today, they are pumped up to play in this game. They say it's a great opportunity. And Vinny Desharnais summed it up for us.
5: I think we're going to face a desperate team, so we got to have to be ready. It's going to be, we were in this building 2 weeks ago, 3 weeks ago, and we know that they have strong starts. They're going to be on their toes. They're going to be physical, so we can't be surprised of it. But we know it, and we know that if we use our speed, if we move the puck, we're going to get our chances. We're going to get Ahmed rushes. So I think we know how to play those guys. We just got to execute.
3: And here's how the Nashville Predators think about their opponents. Philip Forsberg, who certainly scored a lot of goals against San Jose in the course of his career, says that success against the Sharks never comes easy.
6: No, same thing. Obviously, they got some incredible young talent and skill up front. They're going to want to make plays and play that offensive style of hockey. So we got to make sure we take care of our own end, and then offense will probably take care of itself if we play hard defensively.
3: Now, Philip Forsberg with two goals and one assist against the Sharks in the most recent contest. And that certainly was a night in which the Sharks got blown out. 6-3, the final score in both meetings this year. On April the 4th, though, it was a big night for the Nashville Predators at the Shark Tank. Forsberg getting two goals in the first period. And also Eric Howla, a pretty devastating shorthanded goal when the Sharks were fighting back to try to get into it. San Jose special teams has really been leaking on both sides of the ice. Not much success. One for their last 13 on the power play. And over the course of their last six games, they've given up 11 power play goals.
4: Yeah, that's a tough one. And as a penalty killer, you know, you take a lot of pride in killing penalties and how important it is, you know, maintaining and keeping momentum within games. And, you know, I feel for those guys because it's almost like they've had some bad luck, too. If you really think about it, a lot of the main guys that actually kill penalties have been the guys in the box, unfortunately. And you're talking about Desharnais has been in the box. Orlov's been in the box. Goudreau, I remember a few times. Ferraro. So when you have guys that kill penalties that are in the box, it messes with the continuity and the comfortableness of the groups that are typically going out there to kill the penalties.
3: Also the steadiness, especially Desharnais. That penalty he took in the third period against the Vancouver Canucks was one that you could argue was not a penalty at all. But he had to serve it, and unfortunately, it was a power play goal by Teddy Bluger on a rebound of a play in which it looked like Yaroslav Askarov poke-checked the puck off the stick of one of the other Canucks, but Bluger was there and he snapped it home. That tied the game 3-3, and then a six-round shootout resulted in former Sharks draft pick Linus Karlsson getting the game-deciding goal after Macklin Celebrini had scored earlier in the shootout for San Jose. So the Sharks are 2-2 in shootout play this season. If it gets down to that, Nashville is 5-2 this year. And they've got a couple of guys that are really flying. The most notable, as you were talking about before we went on the air, Steven Stamkos.
4: Yeah, and you know what? Good on Steven Stamkos. And in talking to Chris Mason, I asked him the question, you know, what's the difference in Stammer and how has he been able to turn his career around, essentially? And he said, you know what? He's made the decision to go to those tough areas. In Tampa, he didn't have to do that. He was always on the perimeter, but he's had to adjust his game. And he's done it. And so good on him to be in his 30s and not be too stubborn. Think about all the goals and success he's had. But he's been able to adjust his game to help fit what this Nashville Predators play like.
3: Coming into the game tonight, the Sharks are 37-34-8 for 82 points in fifth in the Pacific, 11th in the Western Conference. San Jose is 5 points behind the Los Angeles Kings, and they're 4 points behind the Nashville Predators, and those are the teams that we're going to focus on, although Winnipeg is also an outside team of interest. Yet the Sharks want to catch Los Angeles for that second wildcard spot. And let's be honest, they can only allow the Kings to get 1 point in their last three games in order for a playoff possibility to occur.
4: Yep, and it leaves a little margin for error. So certainly that's something that, you know, they can't really focus on that. They just have to focus on, you know, being ready to play and being ready to play the right way and play for each other and have a good feeling regardless of what happens, because the last thing you want to have as a player is regret or I wish I could have, should have, would have.
3: Nashville gets the benefit of having a very enthusiastic home crowd here at Bridgestone Arena to support them. They had a 2-1 win on Saturday against Minnesota, and they will play Anaheim on Thursday to complete their season. Nashville is 4-1-1 in their last six games, including a 6-3 win against the Sharks at San Jose on April the 4th. And in those games, they've outscored the opposition 20 goals to 15. Only loss they've had in that span was a loss at Utah on April the 9th, 4-1. They've also got a shootout loss in there in Los Angeles, which certainly didn't do the Sharks any favors. We're going to have our roster report when we come back to Bridgestone Arena in just a moment as we continue with Sharks warm-up on the San Jose Sharks Audio Network.
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3: Only one win in the team's last six games coming into tonight's contest. The Sharks beginning a three-game road trip to finish their regular season tonight in Nashville, a place that they have not had a lot of success yet in the last 7 or 8 years. Meantime, the San Jose Sharks opponents, the Nashville Predators, playing pretty well lately, winning four of their last six contests. They have beaten the Sharks twice by a 6-3 count in both of those games. Time now for our roster report, brought to you by Kaiser Permanente. Get care like a pro with Kaiser Permanente, official team physicians of the San Jose Sharks. Sharks general manager Mike Greer made a roster decision yesterday by recalling Luca Cagnoni from the San Jose Barracuda. He is the offensively minded, diminutive, but yet strong skating defenseman who is going to be on one of the Sharks' power plays tonight. And I think that that's a direct response to the fact that the Sharks have really struggled, one for their last 13 in six games, only 7.7%. But Cagnoni is also there to try to be maybe even a one-man breakout unit, because the Sharks have had trouble breaking out of the zone with the first pass from the defenseman.
4: Yeah, it's a lot to ask. Obviously, he's a very skilled, smaller defenseman, offensive-minded, but there are plenty of examples nowadays of young, small defensemen having a lot of success in the National Hockey League. So I'm really looking forward to seeing, I watched one of his games last week with the Barracuda. I thought he was one of the best players on the ice. I think the better players that he's out there with, the more you're going to see him in what he does well, which is transport the puck and move and be a part of the offense. So a really good opportunity for him here at the end of the season to prove that he belongs here.
3: The one thing that he wanted to work on this season for John McCarthy's San Jose Barracuda was 5-on-5 play. Everybody knows he can handle the puck, but how does he defend? And he's finally figured out a way to use what he has physically, but also to use what he has intellectually and make that effective when he doesn't have the puck. Of course, having the puck is better, and he's a good puck possession guy.
4: Yeah, I think defending nowadays is a lot different than it used to be. It's about defending with your legs, defending with your stick positioning. You're not really going to have to run anybody through the boards. It's all about angling and taking the space away. Very seldom even do defense skate forwards, skate backwards rather. A lot of times they're skating forwards to get out, go at guys and create the ability to stop them. And, you know, I'm really excited for this opportunity for him to see what he can do.
3: Well, Cagnoni told us a little bit about how his season has gone with the Barracuda this year.
7: Yeah, I feel like, you know, we have had a good team with the Cuda down there. I mean, we've been pretty strong throughout the year, and then individually just, you know, trying to find that balance of, you know, being really good offensively and really good defensively, still trying to learn that way, and then just drive offensively. You know, they want me to do more 5-on-5 this year, and I think I've done a pretty good job of that.
3: Luca Cagnoni had one goal and two assists in a most recent outing on April the 10th on the road in Henderson. That was a season-high three-point game. He comes into action tonight in the NHL, tied for ninth in the AHL in points among defensemen. And so he has continued some of his prowess that he had last season as far as that is concerned. Cagnoni talked about his mindset tonight when he doesn't have the puck in the defensive zone. He says that's going to be an important factor.
7: Just do what I've been doing in the AHL, you know, try to box out early. I mean, I'm not going to be out-muscling anyone, so I just kind of have to play with my stick, you know, give myself a little time and space, make them try to mess up, and then that's when I can kind of take advantage.
3: Cagnoni's 5'9" tall, and that's probably being a little bit generous, but that's not that different than a player like Torrey Krug or a player like Lane Hutson. These are guys that have good escapability, and in Krug's case, he learned how to use his body to best advantage using the laws of physics against much bigger players. Those are the challenges that Cagnoni has, and he says that maybe having a great height differential with his D partner, that of course being 6'7" tall Vinny Desharnais, is going to be something to notice.
7: Yeah, he is. Definitely is. I've been around some 6'4s and 6'3s, but he's up there for sure.
3: One thing that Desharnais will bring is a lot of experience and the ability to settle Cagnoni down in case he needs it.
7: He's super steady, and I think that's really going to help me out, just having someone back there you can rely on. I mean, mistakes are going to happen throughout the game, and when you can rely on someone, it kind of makes it easier to get through that.
3: And Desharnais is excited to play with Cagnoni, too. He says that Luca's ability to go on the rush and to make plays is going to help the Sharks.
8: Yeah, I think I played with him a little bit last season at the end of the season, and right away, you know, his edges, his the way he moves his feet, and he's confident with the puck, and I'm excited. I'm excited to play with him tonight. You know, and I kind of told him, like, hey, like, don't, you know, down low, I'll be physical. And you just wheel the puck out. And obviously, the blue line, he moves so well. And I'll just try to give him the puck and let him do his thing. You know, he's here for a reason. And, just excited to play with him. I'll do anything I can to make him feel comfortable and help him out.
3: That's Vinny Desharnais talking about his latest defensive partner, Luca Cagnoni, just recalled from the American Hockey League San Jose Barracuda. And Luca's got 6 games of NHL experience, a lot with Desharnais last year, and he's got 2 assists, so he's still looking for his first NHL goal, but he showed some of the skills that he's had in the AHL.
4: Yeah, it's, you know what, you work your tail off all year in the minors. I've been there before. You're just hoping to get that call up, and lo and behold, it comes with 3 games remaining. So he could take this in the last 3 games here and run with it. Clearly, they want to improve the back end, and for him, the motivation is quite simple. No need to look outside the organization. Your answer is right here.
3: The rest of the Sharks' defense will change as well. Out of the lineup tonight, John Klingberg and Nick Leddy. So that means that they've shifted around the responsibilities and partnerships. Sam Dickinson is going to play alongside Mario Ferraro tonight. Ferraro gets the coin toss, and he has to play on the offside on the right side of the D. Same story for Shakir Mukhamudunin, who stays in action and will play next to veteran Dmitry Orlov. Kind of an interesting combination right there, as the very long Mukhamudunin goes up against the physically minded Orlov, and that could be an interesting combo.
4: Yeah, you know what? I think it's exciting to try different things and to see what you can do. I don't think, if you want to be perfectly frank, I don't think the coaching staff has been overly thrilled with how their D have played in the last 10 games. So mixing up the pairings a lot of times will get their attention. If you've been with the one guy for the whole season and all of a sudden it's a different pair, that tells the group we've got to step up. And so I think it's a little bit of message sending as well for the entire defensive core that they've got to be better.
3: Well, they definitely have to be better, no doubt about that. Igor Chernyshov was definitely better last game. He scored 2 goals and had a very strong performance playing alongside Macklin Celebrini and Will Smith, so that's obviously not going to change. And in fact, the forward line combos will be identical. Tyler Toffoli with 19 goals this season, looking to get to that 20-goal mark for a 10th time in his NHL career. And I've been watching him. He's been getting some good chances, and he's going to be big tonight.
4: Yeah, I'm excited for him. Obviously, that's a massive accomplishment. To think about, there were some points in this season where you really weren't sure. Lo and behold, here he sits again, once again with an opportunity to get to 20 goals, which is no small feat.
3: Meanwhile, for the Nashville Predators, a bit of a surprise, but maybe not so much here in Music City, as Justus Annunen will get the start in goal, not Juuse Saros. Saros a perfect 2-0 against the Sharks this year. Annunen, lifetime against the Sharks, is 3-0 in 3 games played. He made 21 saves on Saturday in a 2-1 win against Minnesota. And if you can beat a team like Minnesota, you might as well come right back with him at this point. The people in Nashville are telling us that both goaltenders have made a lot of contributions to this recent stretch drive.
4: Yeah, and you know what? Nowadays, you're going to need both. You're definitely going to need 2 goalies, and I think that a lot of teams have found that out the hard way when they didn't plan for it. But I think nowadays, I think the last 5 or 6 years, teams have really tried to go with a tandem situation. So, and it's very similar to what's going on with the Sharks as well.
3: The rest of the lineup is going to be the same for Nashville. You may remember the last confrontation with the Sharks. Nick Hague got injured against San Jose. There was some thought that he might come back against the Sharks tonight, but he will not do that. So that means Nick Perbix, a right-handed shot, is going to go play on the left side of the D with Justin Barron on that second D pair. Also, Roman Josi has been playing injured, missed one game, actually apologized for his teammates because he wasn't able to go. And they said, listen, buddy, everything that you do for us, you don't have to apologize to anybody. But he is out there playing with Brady Shea on the top D pair. And that means that Ryan Ufko gets back in to replace Hague against the Sharks with Adam Willsby in that third defensive pair. Up front, they've made a couple of changes, and it's kind of interesting that Matthew Wood, who had the game-winning goal against Minnesota the other night, hadn't scored a goal in eight games prior to that, and it just so happens the previous game was against the Sharks on April the 4th. Philip Forsberg is pretty red hot, had two goals and one assist against the Sharks last time out. In his last 14 games, he's got 10 goals and 10 assists, 20 points, and is plus 7. You compare that to Macklin Celebrini in his last 9 games, 7 goals, 7 assists, 14 points, plus 8. Those are two red hot members of the NHL.
4: Oh, yes, and it's going to be fun to watch them both.
3: We are here at Bridgestone Arena in Nashville. That is our roster report from Kaiser Permanente. Get care like a pro with Kaiser Permanente, official team physicians of the San Jose Sharks. When we come back, we'll have the Toyota keys to the game next on the San Jose Sharks Audio Network.
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3: Tonight, the Sharks take on the Nashville Predators in Music City. It's time now for our keys to the game, presented by Toyota, proud sponsor of San Jose Sharks hockey. Toyota, let's go places. With the keys, here's Jamal Mayers.
4: The first point for me, number one, is weather the storm. This has always been a really difficult building to play in. They get the crowd into it right from the beginning. You're going to have to lessen that down. Just get through the first 8 to 10 minutes of this hockey game. The second point is play direct through the neutral zone. No need to dust it off. Too many passes. Indirect, slash support. Get the puck behind their defense and play in the offensive zone. Get to your forecheck game. And then finally, number three, pay the price. That means in all three zones, there is a price to pay to win in this league at this time of the year. You got to figure that out and figure it out fast.
3: The question is, what's the cost of the price you got to pay? And it doesn't really matter what it is. You just have to pay it. That's what the Sharks have to do. And those are great keys to the game presented by Toyota. Proud sponsor of the San Jose Sharks, Toyota. Let's go places. Back to Nashville in just a moment on the San Jose Sharks Audio Network.
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3: Well, let's find out what the Nashville Predators are thinking about. They are just as desperate as the San Jose Sharks are, as the Preds find themselves in fifth in the Central, ninth in the West, 1 point behind the LA Kings, so a little bit closer to wildcard territory, and 4 points behind the Utah Mammoth for the top wildcard spot. Andrew Brunette, the head coach of the Nashville Predators, talked about dealing with the Sharks tonight, and he had a pretty simple solution.
9: Well, we can't give them an inch. I mean, they're a deadly team, and they're arguably the top players in the league. Scary every time he's on the ice, and we have to understand when he's on the ice. And we have to have, and we've done a good job, it'll be tested tonight about the mindset of playing a certain way. We understand who we are and how we get there, and we have to be mentally strong to get to our game. And like I said, we've done a good job, but we'll be tested tonight. We know this group, and they probably love nothing better than punch us out here, too. So we got to be ready for that first punch, and hopefully we throw the first punch.
3: The Sharks have to throw the first punch, too, as they consider the Nashville Predators tonight. When we come back, head coach Ryan Warsofsky will tell us all about it on Coach's Chalkboard next on the San Jose Sharks Audio Network.
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3: Welcome to the road. The San Jose Sharks are facing off against the Nashville Predators in a gigantic hockey game here at Bridgestone Arena. I'm Dan Rusinowski along with Sharks head coach Ryan Warsofsky. Ryan, you have the idea of focusing on details and you also have the bigger picture. How do you kind of meld those two things together?
10: Yeah, you know, our process is the same and it's not going to change You know, we know and understand how important of a game this is for both teams, and these guys are fighting for their lives and obviously closer in the standings than us. They've showed a level of desperation in both games that we've played them, and you know, tonight is about us, is to bring our game to them. Let's not tiptoe into it.
3: There are things, obviously, that we're missing in the two games that you played against them, but what's the most glaring?
10: Probably a start, you know, and I think in both games, and we got behind early, and, you know, we let them dictate the game and the way it should be played, and we want to dictate the game. So, obviously, our start is critical tonight.
3: They're very good on the rush, obviously, and they've got all these guys, Marchessault, Forsberg, Stamkos, O'Reilly, that can do all that stuff. What's the key to disrupting that?
10: You know, just staying above them. And it really starts in the offensive zone for us. Is we want to stay above them. We want to skate the gap up. All five guys, and we can't get beat in the backside with their weak side defenseman who gets up in the rush quite often. So it's just about being alert when you don't have the puck. And it really starts in the offensive zone, making sure we're getting above them in all situations.
3: Big opportunity for Luca Cagnoni as he's recalled and gets into the lineup. He's an offensively minded defenseman. Would you say his greatest strength, aside from his puck skills, is the fact that he has escapability, so it's a smaller defenseman, he can survive?
10: Yeah, for sure. He's got the skill to make plays, coming out of our own end especially, and make guys miss. And, you know, if you can make the first pass miss, you know, their two guys, you have an odd man advantage going the other way. So he does a really good job of that. He can see the ice really well. So we're excited to see what he can do. And he's come a long way since just a few years back now. And obviously he's played in the league and understands the level and how you have to play with a certain amount of detail in your game. And so we're excited to get him, and he'll go up on that top power play as well.
3: Seems like where he has improved a lot is in his 5-on-5 play with the Barracuda, so that's got to be a good thing for you. But on that power play, you're special. You've won the 5-on-5 battle a couple of times here during these losing streaks.
10: Yeah, special teams has struggled here. You know, we've talked about it. Pound the Kill needs to obviously step up here in a big way, and the best way to do that is stay out of the box. And we've got to make sure we stay out of the box. We use our legs and don't take, you know, penalties 200 feet from our net or stick penalties where we can use our legs. So, you know, and our power play has seen moments. We've had some really good growth in it, and it can be a difference maker. But, again, we want to play this game 5-on-5 and really take our game to them.
3: Look forward to seeing it. Good luck.
10: Thanks, Dan. Appreciate it.
3: Thanks for joining us for another edition of Coach's Chalkboard. And now stand by for the Sharks and the Predators. Great hockey coming up next on the San Jose Sharks Audio Network.
0: Sharks warm-up has been brought to you by Kaiser Permanente, official team physicians of the San Jose Sharks. 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

0: celebrating on the right circle. Shoots! Nathan Savini just completes the hat trick, and the Sharks win overtime 3-2.
1: This is San Jose Sharks Hockey. It's game time. 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Toyota, let's go places. By Hilton San Jose, Hilton for the stay. And by Kaiser Permanente, get care like a pro with Kaiser Permanente, official team physicians of the San Jose Sharks.

0: Wisnowski along with Jamal Mayers. Welcome back to Bridgestone Arena in Nashville as the San Jose Sharks take on the Nashville Predators for the final time in their regular season series. The Sharks have not won in Nashville since 2018, and there's no time like the present as both teams are desperate to get back into the playoff hunt and both teams need a win. Stand by, we've got the starting lineups and the opening faceoff next on the San Jose Sharks Audio Network.
1: 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Any publication, reproduction, retransmission, or other use of the descriptions and accounts of this game without the express written consent of the San Jose Sharks is strictly prohibited.
0: Time for hockey here in Nashville. 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Celebrate responsibly. In goal for the Sharks, it'll be Alex Nedeljkovic, playing his 39th game of the season with a 16-14-4 overall record. On defense, it will be Luca Cagnoni, just recalled from the AHL San Jose Barracuda. On defense, along with Vinny Desharnais, maybe the biggest height differential in the entire NHL. And up front, it'll be Barkley Goodrow playing on the left wing side with Zach Ostapchuk at center and Adam Gaudette on the right.
2: And for the Nashville Predators, they're going with Eustace Annunen in net. Up front, they're going with Eric Halla, Zachary Leroux, and Joachim Kemmel. And on the back end, Justin Barron and Adam Willsby.
0: Eric Verlat and TJ Luxmore are the referees. Kyle Flemington and Travis Gorlitz are the linesmen. Faceoff has been dropped, and we're underway in the first period. Luca Cagnoni back to get it, flicks it forward. Knocked ahead there by Adam Gaudette. Racing across the rink to grab it on the right is Barkley Goodrow. He got checked into the boards by Barron, but he knocked it free, and it got back to the point for a shot from the net that point there by Desharnais, but it was blocked by the Predators. Do or die for both teams right now. Both teams on the outside looking in, and both teams need a victory desperately to get back into the playoff hunt. Nashville with the puck now as the teams change. They feed it up the right board. Steven Stamkos, 20 goals. Pulls it back to the front end. It's in. No, it's stopped by the front of the net. Oh, man, it was right on the goal line as it was barely stopped by Nedeljkovic, and the Sharks barely cleared it all the way down. I was just starting to talk about the fact that Steven Stamkos had 20 goals in the last number of games for the Predators, but right now, the 40-goal man came awfully close.
2: Yeah, he did, and he's got on the hunt, using his legs to get in on the forecheck. It's a different version of Stamkos than we're used to seeing.
0: Right now, inside the Nashville zone, Roman Josi, the captain, is playing injured, goes back to control it. Now it's popped out toward the front of the net by the Sharks forecheckers, and Eustace Annunen gives the tap on the pads there to his captain, Roman Josi, who actually apologized to his team when he couldn't play a couple of games ago. And they said, buddy, you got nothing to apologize to us for.
2: Yeah, he's a character. The leader of this group, obviously, does all of his talking on the ice. A real gentleman of the game, if you will. Well, that was a close call back down there. And a real, it almost looked like Nedeljkovic was going to kick that into the net on his own. But fortunately, guess who was there to save the day? Macklin Celebrini.
0: Yep, he stopped the goal right there, right on the goal line. A kind of scrambly play in front after that good chance by Steven Stamkos toward the net. Faceoff coming up now to the left side of goaltender Eustace Annunen. And the faceoff won by the Predators. Actually, Kiefer Sherwood stepped in to take that draw. Back in the neutral zone, he poked at the puck on the right. Dumped in by his center iceman, Alex Wenberg, and Sherwood in full steam trying to get it, but the Predators knock it away. Sherwood steals, turns, shoots, point-blank save by Annunen. Another chance for Sherwood on the rebound. It's blocked by the D. So we've had a couple of close calls on both ends of the rink. Right now it's Wenberg down the left wing side into the offensive end. He's going to try to slide it back. Then he thought better of it because Nashville had the lane totally covered. So he just sent it along the boards and it's ground out there by Sherwood. Kept in by Ferraro. Goes to the corner. Skating toward it there, William Eklund, but he's checked off the play neatly by Nashville. They're able to clear to center and there's only one man back. It's Dickinson. Down the right side comes Matthew Wood, but Dickinson skates in front of him, grabs the puck and slides it ahead, and the Sharks break out with a scoreless tie. Still the result with 2 minutes and 10 seconds gone by in period number one.
2: Yeah, good early position by Mario Ferraro on the half wall there, being nice and tight on the forward to allow them to get that puck back in the neutral zone.
0: Desharnais and Cagnoni are out there defensively again in their own zone as the Predators grinding it out, twisting and turning there in the corner. It's Tyson Jost. He's being checked now on the far side by Michael Misa, who wins the battle, worked it free. Toffoli and Graf move it out, and Toffoli's skating for it on the right, but Graf's going to take it. He moves down the wing across the line, drop past Toffoli. He slides left side. Cagnoni, the shot blocked, and it goes wide. And now Toffoli, from the severe angle, went for the side of the net, was trying to deflect it off the goaltender, but it bounced away. Good idea for Tyler Toffoli as he made a bid to get to the 20-goal mark.
2: Really nice job through the neutral zone as well with that line, creating the space, and a nice job by Cagnoni getting that puck to the net.
0: That's why he's here. Right now the Sharks put Celebrini, Smith, and Chernyshov on the ice. They were great last game against the Vancouver Canucks in that shootout loss. Dumped in by that group, kept in now on the right side of the D, but Mukko Madulin kept it in once, then the second time it was cleared back out by the Predators' defense. Electric atmosphere here in Nashville as we've got no score. 16 minutes, 38 seconds to go in the first period, as here's Will Smith turning, shooting from the right circle, and another good save by Onanen. Here's Orlov, slap shot toward the goal from the left boards, and a Globe Glove save by Justus Onanen, who was able to cover up. Let's pause 10 seconds for station identification. 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
0: I'm Dan Rusinowski along with Jamal Mayers. Just great to have you with us. Hope you're listening in when you're driving home or if you're in your last half hour at the office or wherever you may be. 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Nothing to score. Critical matchup here tonight in Nashville. Game one of a three-game trip to finish the regular season for San Jose. Here come the Preds. Philip Forsberg, 2 goals, 1 assist against the Sharks last time. Gets checked there by Mukko Madulin, and he went down. Then he got back up, poked it free. It came back to the point. Perbik's cross ice. Up go the drive, up high, and it's wide of a net. Kept in by Jonathan Marchessault. Only 1 goal for him in the team's last 20 games. He had 3 assists against the Sharks a few days ago. And Marchessault centers. Forsberg shoots from the middle of the slot. Somehow it might have hit a stick, went up high and wide. And the rebound grabbed by Gaudette. He will slide to the middle of the ice, and that's where the Sharks tap it back to the defense and get things reorganized.
2: Yeah, a real smart play there by Ostapchuk to slow things down. Defensively, you got to be careful not rushing out towards the boards and leaving the middle of the ice open. Got Forsberg there with a really good opportunity.
0: Back down into the Predators' zone. Justin Barron back defensively there. Went off his stick, but the Preds' Ryan O'Reilly recovers. The veteran stick handles down the red line, across the blue line, and into the Shark zone he goes. But he got into the corner, and he's checked by Ferraro, and he lost control of the puck. They fight for it there. Ferraro giving it all he's got. He's got Dickinson nearby. Dickinson poked at it, lost it, regains. Now he protects the puck, but he's double-teamed in the corner, and the Predators' forechecker steal it. Evangelista got it back to the point man, but Barron's pass, not a good one for Adam Wilsby, so it's knocked back the other way. Wilsby gained the zone, but he's body checked there by Ferraro, and the Predators will use the opportunity to change as Ferraro and Dickinson are back inside their own zone to get things settled down for the Sharks. San Jose's putting Celebrini's line out, so Dickinson waits a second. He exchanges with Ferraro and now moves it ahead. Tipped at by Chernyshov down into the right corner of the Preds zone. Smith guns it around. He's looking for Celebrini. He stops it near boards. Loses on the check, though, as he spun away from the first man. The second man, Reed Schaefer, takes it up the right side and lugs it up to the Sharks' line for Nashville. Schaefer dumps it in. Looks for Fyodor Svechkov in the far corner. Loses on the stick check to Desharnais. It's loose back behind the Sharks' net now, stopped by Nedeljkovic, who's in goal to our right in this first period of play. Luca Cagnoni, nice pass out of the zone. Got it to Celebrini. Stick handles across the line. Looks for a backhand play to Smith. Smith delays. Sends in deep, but Onanen inside that trapezoid stops the puck. Kept it away from Chernyshov, and the Predators will poke it out of the zone. But taken back. Celebrini tried to slip it to Smith, who was flying down the right wing side. Predators got just enough of it to stop that attack.
2: Yeah, now, really good job by Cagnoni in his first few shifts here, moving his feet, making the simple play, moving the puck north. He's just going to get more comfortable as this game goes along.
0: Icing against the Sharks here as they bring the faceoff all the way back, and this group just got out there, so no harm in this. 6:19 gone by in the first period. The shots are 3-1 in favor of San Jose. Two really good chances. One for Kiefer Sherwood moments after the first zone entry for the Sharks. And on the other side of the ice, a really scary moment at the Sharks' goal line when Steven Stamkos had a chance. But Macklin Celebrini poked the puck at the goal line out of the net.
2: Yeah, you can already tell the Sharks are come to play. They're sharp. They're mentally engaged. They're being physical. And that's a good sign.
0: Off the faceoff, Ryan Upko has. Stick handles away from Graf. Throws toward the front of the net. It was tipped by Matthew Wood. Batted down legally, and he gets it. Got it to Forsberg, to the point man. Here's Upko walking into the circle. Bounced off the play. Nice check by Michael Misa. And providing the support, it's Orloff to grab the puck and skate out with Mukko Madulin. He's the center. Mukko Madulin shoots in. Right side of the Predators' goal. This line combination of Toffoli and Graf on the wings for Misa in the offensive end. Mukko Madulin on the point. Shoots. Save made. It's loose in front. And it was chopped at by the Preds' D as Toffoli made a bid to bang it home. In behind the net. Here's Misa in front. Toffoli stops. Shoots. Save made by Ahonen. And he hangs on with 7 minutes exactly gone by in a scoreless and really exciting first period of action here in Nashville. We'll be back on the San Jose Sharks Audio Network. 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No score so far. A couple close calls on both ends of the rink. Shots 5-1 right now favoring San Jose as they get set to drop the puck to the left side of Justus Ahonen. Lifetime 3-0 against the Sharks in three games. Predators have used both their goaltenders down the stretch. And coach Andrew Brunette going with Ahonen in this game. Off the draw, sent to center. Tip forward, though. Here comes Chernyshov across the line. Drops for Celebrini on the right point. He circles away from Brady Shea's check. Backhands toward the slot. That was a pass intended for Chernyshov, who was positioned in front. The Predators' defense got a piece of it. But Celebrini wins the puck in the corner. Gets it back now from Chernyshov. Looks for Will Smith in front. And there's the play. Taken away by Chernyshov. Away from Evangelista. And a backhand chance is stopped at the point-blank range by Ahonen.
2: Just a great job along the boards by everyone on the ice, especially Celebrini there. What I'd like to see Will Smith do, instead of drifting to the wide side, which makes it have to go through more than one stick, stay on the strong side. That way, only Celebrini only has to pass it through one guy, and you can still one-time it back toward the net.
0: That's the reason why Evangelista got a piece of it, because he was the second Predator defender. Fortunate for the Sharks, there was a chance because it went off his stick.
2: Exactly. I just think that they'll go to school on that one. Hopefully look at the video as they're doing right now. And they'll learn from that. Stay on that strong side. You don't have to slip it through one guy. And then you've got a great opportunity from the little triangle area there at the top of the circle.
0: Alex Wenberg's line comes onto the ice. That's Wenberg, Sherwood, and Eklund going up against the Eric Howell line. That line was so effective against the Sharks in the recent meeting. Sharks win the draw. Shot toward the net. Tipped on goal there by Eklund. Off the stick of Sherwood. That's a good save by Ahonen, who looks razor sharp so far in net for Nashville.
2: Yeah, he does. And you know what? Credit to the Sharks. They're out shooting Nashville 7-1 early on in this contest, quieting down this crowd. Almost capacity.
0: They will drop the puck again to Ahonen's right. Sticks are down. Wenberg wins the draw. Sherwood feeds it over to Desharnais, who moves away from the check. But as he tries to slide that puck through, Zachary Leroux able to get that stick out and deflect the puck over the glass and out of action. So they're just going to do it again in the offensive end.
2: Yep, just it'll be on the other side this time.
0: It'll be to the left side, as Jamal just indicated, of Ahonen. Wenberg having a chat with Sherwood about it. The last two faceoff wins, he got it back to Sherwood. But right now, Sherwood not positioned up top. He's positioned in the slot. Off the draw. Predators win this one. And Joachim Kemmel is able to slide to the middle of the ice for Nashville. And here come the Preds. Center iceman Eric Howla got the pass and shoots one in. Kemmel in ferociously on the left wing side. Got it loose. And Howla behind the net spins it around. Justin Barron stops it on the point. And he sends it behind the net. There's Zachary Leroux. Drops it back behind the goal line for Howla. Howla's being checked by Wenberg. And Howla kept puck possession and knocked it near boards. He'll get it back from Leroux. Over to the far side of the ice now. It's Willsby that keeps it in. Willsby being checked by Eklund. But Willsby's a good-sized kid trying to tick that puck free. And he does. And Howla beats Desharnais to it and chops it around the boards. Kept in. Good shift for the Predators here as they start the change. held in by Willsby on the point. Spun it around. Finally, keeper Sherwood gets control for San Jose. He dropped it back to Cagnoni and to Desharnais. And it's Luke Cagnoni tossing it out to center. Here comes Sherwood for the Sharks to Eklund on the left. Cross the line, throwing it toward the goal. Good idea, but the Predators got the stick in there. Why doesn't it not surprise me that it was Roman Josi who did that? The captain of the Preds, Pang, banged up. Comes into the Sharks zone, fed it to the middle of the ice. Chance for Marchessault, knocked away. And back the other way comes Mukko Madulin with speed down the right wing against Josi. Spins away, dropped it back. A one-time chance for Gaudette. Fanned on it. Fourth line out there for the Sharks. Orloff on the point, playing with Mukko Madulin tonight. Throws to Gaudette behind the net. Maybe an ill-advised pass to a spot where only Predators were, and Nashville will be able to break out. In the neutral zone, little zone entry attempt there for Forsberg, and he was slowed up just enough. He did dump it in, but the Sharks allowed the Predators to not get the puck. Fed out of the zone now. Goodrow on the right wing. Kicks in his skates. Tries to knock it free. Good job by Forsberg back-checking there. Stole it back for Nashville. And he and Marchessault have their shift coming to an end, so they drop it back for the D. And Nick Perbix gets the pass on the right side and gains the Sharks zone. Colin Graf's already out there, but O'Reilly won the puck. Fed it over to the middle of the ice. And a chance there fanned on by Tyson Jost. He gets it back from behind the net. Sends it across the rink off a stick. Perbix has it. Sends in front. O'Reilly can't corral the puck. And it bounces over to the far boards. Reed Schaefer there for Nashville. Fed to the slot. There's a one-time shot by Jost right on. A good pad save by Nedeljkovic, and the Sharks will ice it all the way down.
2: Yeah, that's a tough line to play against. Nashville Predators do a really good job on that shift, holding on to pucks, winning puck battles. You've got to close quicker, and you've got to be a little bit harder on your stick and able to kill those plays. Easier said than done against some veterans that play the game very heavy down below the dots.
0: Face off to the right side of Alex Nedeljkovic. Shots on goal 7-2 in favor of Nashville. Off the draw. Gunned around the boards by Dickinson. Out at the red line. Stopped by Graf. Turns with the puck. Has to wait for his teammates to come onside. Now he dumps one in. And they can get the line change completed as the Sharks put the Macklin-Celebrini line back on the ice. 9.5 to go. Scoreless first period. But here comes Nashville down the right side. Leading the attack into the zone was Tyson Jost. He dumps it back behind the Sharks' net. Schaefer checked by Ferraro. Nice job by Mario to win that battle against a bigger man. Now here's jumping up into the play. It's Dickinson to center. Throws to the middle of the ice. Off the skates of Smith. Delayed offside. They'll wave it off as the Sharks had to tag up. Schaefer neutral zone. Shovels one off the right boards. Into the Sharks' end. Stopped by Ferraro, but he couldn't quite control it. Knocked by O'Reilly behind the net. Dickinson couldn't handle it. He goes over to the far side. O'Reilly arrives on the scene, and they battle it out on the left wing boards from the Predators' point of view in the Sharks' zone. Predators win that puck. Shea from the point shoots toward the net. Save made, and Nedeljkovic, sensing trouble, decides to hang on to it with 8:53 left in a scoreless and pretty exciting first period here in Nashville. The Sharks have outshot the Predators 7-3, but it's still 0-0. You're listening to the San Jose Sharks Audio Network. Back in Nashville, I'm Dan Rusinowski along with Jamal Mayers. 0-0 the score. Sharks out shooting the Preds now 7-3. And so far, a good start energetically, but also territorially for San Jose.
2: Yeah, I think that you came out with a lot of intention to play fast, to play quickly. And I think changing up the D partners put everybody on alert. And I think that was a real great idea by the coaching staff to change things up a little bit. It really makes you communicate more because you're not really familiar with your partner.
0: Good point by you. Is off the faceoff. Here comes William Eklund leading the attack out to center. On the left side, he shoots one in around Barron. And then forechecking, Sherwood bothering the Predators. Now Wenberg gets involved, got the stick in there, and comes up with a loose disc. Sends it back to the point. Nice keep in there by Desharnais. They're saying it's not kept in, or is it a penalty? I thought he
2: That's
0: kept it
2: late.
0: In.
2: That's late.
0: He kept that in my opinion.
2: Even if he didn't, that's a late, late whistle.
0: Coach Warshawski wants an explanation from referee T.J. Luxmore, and he seems to be a little frustrated, as I would be as well. Wenberg wins the draw. Cagnoni cross ice. Desharnais shoots one in. Sharks go right back into forecheck in this scoreless tie, and Wenberg intercepts a clearing attempt by Nashville and puts it off the stick of Eklund behind the net. Willsby back there, gets it, guns it around the reach of Sherwood, but a good pinch by Desharnais kept the puck in deep in the Nashville zone. Can the Sharks hang on to it? Wenberg couldn't get it. Instead, Evangelista slides to center. O'Reilly overskates. Good back check by Sherwood, but the Predators get it back. Evangelista down the right, gains the zone. He stick handles, forced to the outside by the Sharks' Desharnais, and the Predators dump behind the San Jose net. Grabbing it there and skating up the near sideboards, it's Howla. Turns, shot, blocked by Wenberg. He's got Eklund on the right, headmans him the puck. He has Cagnoni up ice. Cagnoni moves in, goes to the backhand. Oh, what a save by Ottinen, and a tremendous jump up the ice for Luca Cagnoni in a bid to get his first NHL goal. Back the other way now come the Predators into the offensive zone as the Sharks change the D. Downsize inside the San Jose territory. Orloff and Sherwood win the puck, and Celebrini picks up and skates one out. Got to the red line and shoots it all the way down. Whipped around the boards, intended for Celebrini there by Chernyshov, but getting in the way was Perbix. Throws it up the middle of the ice, and he got it onto the stick of his teammate, Roman Josi. The captain of the Predators stick handles up to the Sharks line, gets men on him, and so he dumps it in deep behind the net. Around the far boards. No score. First period. 7 minutes to play as the puck is bouncing over in the left wing corner of the Sharks zone. Grabbed by the Predators. They stick handle for it. Ground free though by Celebrini. That was a pretty good job right there against Matthew Wood for Shakir Mukhamudulin to allow Celebrini to get that puck. But the Predators dump it back into the Sharks territory. Orloff kept it away from the forecheck of Leroux. A long lead past Mukhamudulin off the stick of Will Smith, and it goes all the way down. Sharks need a line change. They'll get it as the line combination of Misa, Graff, and Toffoli will step on. Neutral zone play for Nashville down the left side. Zachary Leroux shoots one into the zone, sent around the boards, and here comes Graff. He's got a mini two-on-one. Dropped it back. Misa the shot. Save made. A one-timer off the pass from Graff as the trailer. That was a really good scoring chance for Sharks hockey. Banked off the right boards by Ferraro. Here's Graff on the right wing. Crosses the line. He stick handles into the zone. Misplays it. Now getting it back. Misa slides it far side to Ferraro. He protects the puck there from Zachary Leroux in the corner. Ferraro sends behind the net to Misa. Goes out in front for the backhand chance. And it's deflected up over the glass and out of play with 6 minutes and 1 second left on the clock. Now the shots read 9-3 San Jose.
2: Another great shift by this Misa line. Supporting each other. Coming out cleanly through the neutral zone. Slashing behind their D. I think there's an opportunity to get behind these Nashville Predators defensemen, and it's going to be real easy. When your D are able to carry that puck out, leave the zone early, especially on the strong side, to push them back, and you're going to be able to create some two-on-one situations.
0: Face off to the right side of goaltender Ottinen. Loose puck. Gaudette to the point. Dickinson backskates, tees up, fires. Not missed by much, it just went wide. Ostapchuk hit by Willsby back behind the net, but he grinds it free to Ferraro, right side, took it off his backhand. Then he put it off a skate, and the Predators able to recover. Here comes Willsby leading the attack. Into the Shark zone, little drop pass, shot by Jost from the right wing, partially blocked by Dickinson, and set up the ice. Dickinson's coming up ice here, and here comes Gaudette into the zone. Stick handles to his right. And Dickinson was setting up in front of the net, but now he's going to have to go back to the point as the Predators did an effective job in delaying the opportunity there.
2: Yeah, but you just like we were saying, if you leave the zone a little bit early under control, they're really too aggressive. You can make it, use it against them and get some two-on-ones.
0: That's happened a couple of times. The best chance for Luca Cagnoni at the end of his shift. A brilliant chance to the backhand, but a good save by Ottinen. We're back to action in the Shark zone. No score. 5 minutes to go, first period. In back of the Predators, I should say the Sharks net, spun around the boards and all the way out by Nashville. So San Jose is going to use the chance to change the defense as Graff and Toffoli go into forecheck. But it's Misa not able to get it. O'Reilly sends it down. Here comes Josi leading the attack into the offensive zone. He turns, he shoots. Man in front was able to tip it. It just went wide. Now here's Josi into the slot. Loses on the check. Another drive. Great save by the Sharks' Nedeljkovic. Rebound picked back at the near side by Evangelista. Throws down low to O'Reilly. O'Reilly looking for Stamkos, the man who shot that puck earlier. But the pass off the mark and the Sharks escape. Toffoli shoots one in deep and it goes into the zone as the Sharks look for the change.
2: Yeah, right idea there. Good play by Graff under duress just inside the blue line. Has the composure to make a good play to leave the zone.
0: Dumped in by Nashville. Sharks pick it up off the goaltender's tap. Knocked ahead. And Wenberg didn't quite see the puck bounce off the boards. It just missed his stick. Now the Sharks forecheck. They try to get it. Wenberg chops it into the offensive end. And Eklund, a nice stick handling move on Marchessault, is able to shoot one in deep. on the left wing boards. Eklund will take it back. He's got Sherwood there for backup, but he turns away from that. Got it to Sherwood, who fed it to Wenberg, who backhands off to Desharnais. He shoots. That's blocked by the stick of Philip Forsberg, and it goes into Ananen, and he gets the glove on it. We've got a break in the action with 3:41 to go in a scoreless and very exciting first period. It's the Sharks and the Predators in Nashville on the San Jose Sharks Audio Network. Celebrate your next birthday on the ice with Sharks Ice. Skate, celebrate, and make memories with friends at the San Jose, Fremont, or Oakland locations. 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First period. No score. Sharks and Predators. Macklin Celebrini's on the ice for the big faceoff inside the Pred zone. So far, both goaltenders have been pretty sharp, but most especially Justus Ananen, who's made 9 saves for the Preds.
2: Yep, a big opportunity here in the offensive zone faceoff. I like this setup. Puts a lot of pressure on O'Reilly to win this draw.
0: Off the draw, he did win it. He's one of the best in the NHL at that. Dumped clear by the Preds. Sharks stop it at their own blue line. Chernyshov looks for Will Smith in the middle, but the pass behind him. And so it's taken back by Desharnais. And from behind the red line, he shoots down. This should be icing against the Sharks, and it is.
2: A little bit of a miscue there by Desharnais. Kind of handcuffed himself and then gets an icing in the process. That's all right, though. Celebrini just got out there, so they're fine.
0: They'll drop the puck off to the right side of Alex Nedeljkovic. Celebrini going up against O'Reilly on this faceoff. Two great competitors stepping into the circle. They square off. The puck not dropped. A little bit of a false start there for Philip Forsberg, trying to get the advantage. It's the old story. If you ain't cheating, you ain't trying.
2: That's it.
0: So
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1: Opportunity, as we talked about, to get behind their D. They come straight at you sometimes, and to me, I think that's always a sign that the defense can't really read the rush, and you can use it to your advantage.
2: They'll drop the puck to the left side of Justus Annunen. Shots 10-5 in favor of the Sharks right now. Wennberg on the ice for this big faceoff, but unfortunately for him, Howler wins it for Nashville. Marchessault sends to the middle. Barron, lead pass down the left. Here come the Preds into the zone. Howler's going to look for the pass in the slot. That's not the best of feeds for Tyson Jost. Came all the way back to center ice. And Ferraro stops the zone entry twice, but Howler recovered it on the right wing. To Marchessault, gains the zone, throws it toward the net. Breaking for the goal there was Jost, but he didn't get it in time. Preds keep in. Nothing to score here. Nashville tossing it around. Here is a play to the right circle. Barron skates in deep for Nashville. Body checked off the puck by Ferraro. Nice job there. And Wennberg wins a battle in the far corner with Howler, and the Sharks able to break it out. Unfortunately, a pass by Sherwood just missed his man as it was blocked by Nashville. Otherwise, Eklund would have been gone on a breakaway. Instead, it winds up behind the Sharks' net. Eklund gets it up the left wing side, strides it out to center ice. He tried to slip it forward, but two Predators there to block it. One of them Jost, the other one Leroux, and the Sharks regain in their own zone. But that stifled their rush up the ice.
1: Yeah, but they'll get the change they wanted, and Macklin's line comes on.
2: Here's the man on the right, Chernyshov, gaining the zone, looking for Smith behind the net. Wills trying to get it, but he loses on the stick check last second there to the Predators. That was a good job by Ufko that knocked it away. Ryan Ufko grew up on Long Island, sends it forward to Leroux. Zachary Leroux grew up in Montreal, comes into the offensive zone, feeds it behind the Sharks' net, and that's Orloff and Mukko Madulin doing a good job. Mukko Madulin reversing his direction twice to keep the puck on his stick. He sends it forward, and it's onto the stick of Chernyshov, to the middle of Smith. He stick handles, cross the line, drop past Celebrini, racing down the middle, trying to get around Josi, and Josi applies the stick check. Here comes Forsberg the other way with speed. Celebrini getting back, stepping up now Orloff. Stick checks the puck as the drop was attempted for Evangelista, and the Sharks dodge a major bullet right there as it looked like the Predators were going to get a major scoring chance.
1: Yeah, really good job by both defensemen, especially Orloff coming back there.
2: We're down to a minute remaining in this first period. No score. Stamkos checked, but flicks it forward. Looks for the pass on the left. He gets it. Cross the line. The shot. And it's wide. Rebound at the near boards now. In the Shark zone. O'Reilly is there. Slides it back to the point. Up goes. Shot. Knocked down. It's loose in front. Grabbed by Ostapchuk. Zach Ostapchuk. Three-man attack. Up to center. Leads on the right. Here comes Gaudet. Into the zone. Can't get around. Perbix is checked. Nick Perbix, a great defensive play there, pokes it back to center ice for Nashville. 25 seconds left in this first period. The Sharks bear down and get back to get control. Ferraro on the ice with Desharnais right now. Vinny Desharnais with the puck, slides it up the middle, and Gaudet tips it all the way down on net. Steered aside there by Annunen, and the Predators able to chip it back out. Ferraro turns away from a check at his own line. Slides it up the left side. Poked at by Graf. Couldn't get it. Knock free. Marchessault crosses the line. Final seconds ticking off as he shoots. It's turned aside by Nedeljkovic. And that's it for a pretty exciting but scoreless first period. The Sharks wanted to get off to a good start. They didn't score, Jamal, but they did play well, and they outshot the Predators 11-6 in the first.
1: Yeah, they came out ready to play. You've got to be really impressed with the Sharks. A really tough building to start in. That was a textbook first period.
2: We've got a break in the action. Tonight's game is coming to you from Nashville, Tennessee, Music City, and Bridgestone Arena. At the end of one, the score, the San Jose Sharks, nothing, and the Nashville Predators, nothing. Back after this on the San Jose Sharks Audio Network. End of the first period here in Nashville. The score is San Jose, nothing, and Nashville, nothing. Shots on goal, 11-6. In favor of the Sharks. Some pretty important face-offs won, and certainly some intense action on the ice. A man who's no stranger to any of that is Alex Wennberg, one of the most consistent Sharks players this season. And right now he's with us and with Jamal.
1: Hey, Alex, it seemed like a really good road period for you guys, controlling for the most part the entire period. You guys got to be

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1: Pass now. Here comes Graf across the line. Holds onto the puck, tries to chip it in the direction of Ostapchuk, but it's stolen by Willsby, and here comes Nashville again. Willsby to the red line, flips in. Predators change as the play goes on. Sharks whip it around the near boards, and Colin Graf sends it ahead to Foley. Stick handles. Moving onside, it's Ostapchuk, sent in deep to the zone, and Ostapchuk just heading off at the pass there, stopping Leroux, so he has to toss it behind his own net for Nashville. Predators still with the puck, but they're a long ways away. Now they get it to the red line and dump it down, and it's behind the red line when they shot that puck, so icing against the Preds.
2: Now an opportunity for Ryan to get the Macklin-Celebrini line out there against effectively their fourth line, well, actually their third line, Eric Halla's line, but a favorable matchup for Celebrini.
1: Celebrini against Haula on this faceoff. Haula, a pretty good faceoff guy, scored that big shorthanded goal in San Jose on April the 4th that kind of ended any bid for the Sharks to win that game.
2: Yep, I remember when the puck came off the end boards and across corner dump.
1: Off the draw here. Haula wins it. Chip clear by the Preds. No icing as Cagnoni is back to get it. Sweeps it around the boards with a hard whip of the stick. Lost his stick on the play as he got body checked, but it's behind the net again, and Cagnoni uses the body to work it free, protected the puck, and the Sharks will break out. Smith across the ice to Celebrini on the left. Back on the left wing side, but turning to get the pass was Chernyshov. He was flying at full speed and crossed that line just ahead of it and offside.
2: Yeah, maybe if he gets that puck a foot earlier, he would be deemed having possession, because you can enter the zone with possession backwards. But that wasn't the case.
1: No, it certainly wasn't. It was close, though.
2: Yeah.
1: They bring the faceoff back to the red line after that offside pass on Chernyshov.
2: He is a skilled player.
1: Makes a lot of good decisions, too.
2: Smart, holds on to the puck, understands how to create time and space, is heavy on the corners, knows how to find the open ice.
1: It's going to be a good one.
2: Yep.
1: Sharks have it, move it out. Here's a headman feed for Gaudette. He speeds across the line, puts on the brakes against Perbix, but he kind of left the puck there when he stopped. And Perbix got control, and after a fashion, he will get possession back for Nashville. Nick Perbix began his career with Tampa Bay. Feeds to Philip Forsberg. Forsberg stick handles up ice, gets by Goodrow, moves into the zone, takes the shot. Good job by Orlov to get that stick out there and block that up over the glass. And out of play with 5:43 gone by in the second period. The score nothing to nothing.
2: Tell you, that Forsberg is slippery through the neutral zone. His stick handling under the stick, hold on to yours, bats your stick out of the way, loses the puck, regains control, tries to shoot it through the D, but a really good stick by Orlov to get a little bit of a piece of it.
1: Maybe that's why in his last 14 games, Forsberg has 10 goals and 10 assists in his plus 7. Off the faceoff now, Sharks nothing, Predators nothing. Spun around the boards there by Dickinson and put in the air by Svechkov and kind of backhanded it in the offensive zone, by the way, over the glass and out of play. So 5:55 gone by on the clock. Enough time for me to tell you that every goal makes an impact, and you can celebrate it with the Sharks Foundation's Goals for Kids bobblehead. It features Will Smith, Macklin Celebrini, William Eklund, and Tyler Toffoli. This is one you don't want to miss. Go to sharksfoundation.org and find out all about it. Nothing, nothing. Second period continues here in Nashville. 6 minutes gone by on the clock. Off the draw. Play along the far boards in the Sharks' end. Can San Jose get it out? They do. Racing for it down the left is Wennberg. Just couldn't quite get there, but he deflected a pass by Barron, who was trying to get it around him out into the bench area. And so we get the whistle and a break in the action. This broadcast is coming to you from Bridgestone Arena in Nashville. The score, the San Jose Sharks nothing, the Nashville Predators nothing. This is the San Jose Sharks Audio Network. 13:49 to go in the second period. We have no score in Nashville between the Sharks and the Predators. Interesting combination tonight. Vinny Desharnais at 6'7" tall and Luca Cagnoni at 5'9". That is a major disparity in height. Desharnais is the only defenseman that's been that tall, and the other short guys that were 5'9"

0: as defensemen in Sharks history included Ken Yone tonight, Tom Peterson, and Ilya Byakin. And we, of course, remember Ilya Byakin very well because Slava Butsayev was on the team at the same time. And Butsayev's nickname was Boots. And so Pete Stemkowski said, hey, these boots are made for Byakin. For all of you 1960s song fans, Nancy Sinatra sang that one a long time ago. Here come the Predators, moving right to left, across the line. Philip Forsberg rips that wrist shot. Boy, that had a lot of velocity on it, wide. Rebound sent to the net. There's some space, but Jost is forced to the outside by Ferraro. Couldn't get the shot away. Now Jost dusts off to the right circle. Shot right on. Save made off of Howler by Nedeljkovic. Rebound grabbed by Wenberg, and he skates right up the middle and stick handles out to the blue line. He moves to his right to his backhand. Turns, throws it back to Ferraro. Gets a return pass on the near side. Back to Ferraro on the point. Now to Eklund in the right circle. Tries to toss it across for a breaking man from the left side, and Dickinson knocked away. And now a rather weak shot by Wenberg toward the net will be gloved and knocked down by Annunen. That's not as quality a scoring chance as Eklund could have had in that right circle, but unfortunately the lane was taken away.
1: Really good play. This is all started in the defensive zone by Wenberg, doing a tremendous job killing the play and then skating it all the way up the ice, through the middle of the ice, getting that zone entry and then setting up shop. Get a little bit of an interchange between him and Mario Ferraro, and then they get the puck to the net.
0: Face-off right side of Justus Annunen. They call Justus Saros Juice, and they call Justus Annunen Big Juice, because he's obviously bigger. Off the face-off, cleared back down the ice, into the Sharks zone, taken back. Short of icing by Orlov, fed it ahead. Crowd reacting a moment ago to George Kittle, 49ers player, taking a big swig of beer wearing a Nashville Predators jersey. What the heck is going on here?
1: I think he lives here in the offseason.
0: He does. Just got to give him a hard time for it.
1: I think so, too.
0: As right now, we've got the Sharks with the puck in this scoreless tie. Puck went off the stick of Celebrini. Predators might have a chance here. Evangelista holds the...
2: Oh, man!
0: Mukko Madulin hit from behind on the dump around the boards. That's going to be a big penalty. Head first into the boards. And Steven Stamkos, who went in there forechecking, is going to get this call for Nashville. And I am really relieved to see that Mukko Madulin looks okay. Coming back the other way now, it's offside against the Sharks. And a touch made, penalty is called.
1: Apologize for my reaction there.
0: No, it's okay. I felt like saying the same thing.
1: That was a scary moment, and I echo your sentiments that Mukko Madulin looks to be okay.
0: Here comes the call. Let's get it.
3: Nashville penalty number 91. Two-minute minor, boarding.
0: Two-minute penalty for boarding on Steven Stamkos of the Predators. Fans react to that, but they've got no reason to react the way that they are. It's the right call. This is the first penalty of the game. The Sharks have to take advantage of this, as the Predators and the Sharks have played a relatively clean game to that point, but just a unfortunate really play there for Stamkos, who's not exactly known for doing that kind of stuff. But
1: no, he's not, but you cannot shove a player when you see their numbers.
0: Nope, but he did. The thing that was the scariest part was Mukko Madulin hit the boards head first.
1: Yes.
0: He went right back to the bench. Looks like he's all right, hopefully. Off the faceoff. Big power play for the Sharks. San Jose's Cagnoni to the slot to Wenberg. Looking for the play. Couldn't get it, but Luca Cagnoni's going to get it back. Under pressure, he will skate all the way back to his own blue line, and already Cagnoni showing what he can do.
1: At first, I was like, give it to Matt. Oh, nice play.
0: Dropped it back to Macklin Celebrini. Now Celebrini exchanges with Smith across the line. Tried to drop it for Toffoli, but it went through his skates and back to center zone. Power plays on Sharks Audio, brought to you by Power Business Technology. 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Here's Celebrini with the puck. Slides to Toffoli. Makes the stick handling move. Loses on the check to Perbix. Perbix couldn't clear. Celebrini fanned on the puck. It came back to center ice, but Toffoli's on it. Tatters pass for Smith a little too far, and the Preds clear. A little disorganization there for the Sharks at times. Celebrini changes that. Comes across the line. Slides to Smith. Taps to the slot, but only Jost is there to knock it away. Toffoli and Wenberg get it back to the point man. Cagnoni to Celebrini. To the middle. Taken back now by Smith. He stick handles. Slides back to Cagnoni. Back to Smith near side. Drop for Celebrini. Back for Smith. Now to Cagnoni. Left circle. Turns. Shoots off the goalpost for Luca Cagnoni. He has had two golden opportunities to get his first goal ever. The second one rang off the post. Now Settebrini bats one down with an amazing display of hand-eye coordination, but he couldn't hold it, and Jost clears all the way down. 30 seconds to go on the power play. Stamkos in the box, and the second unit comes on.
1: Well, a heck of a play by Cagnoni on three different instances. Hits the post, has great vision. I'd say that was a nice start for him on the power play.
0: Here comes Eklund across the line. Pass is blocked, trailing the play. Sherwood guns it around. Mises got it, feeds behind the net. Time winding down on the penalty. As Sherwood goes back to the point, Orlov slides it over to the far side. Chernyshov actually called for that. Got it back to Orlov, who shoots. Blocked. Eklund, now the shot by Chernyshov. And somehow, it goes in. They score! Chernyshov was falling down, and it slips by Anenin, and the Sharks lead it 1-0.
1: Just a real heads-up play in the middle of the ice by Eklund to slide that over to Chernyshov. It jams him, but he finds a way to fight it off. And a nice play by Eklund, and as he's falling down, he wires that. That's his third goal in his two games.
0: What a job, and it just went off the inside of the goaltender Anenin to the short side and trickled in. He got a piece of it.
1: The old eight hole.
0: Yeah. He gave up a little bit too much space there, and that was a gigantic goal right there for the Sharks. As Igor Chernyshov scores his eighth goal of the season, as you mentioned, his third in his last two games. And William Eklund getting the primary assist with a brilliant play right in the under traffic.
1: Yeah,
0: the middle.
1: Just a smart play by Eklund. He became a dangerous player just because he collected the puck in the slot, knew that he couldn't get around it to shoot it, so what did he do? He also knew that Chernyshov was on the back door, so just slid it over to that space.
0: Official word on the goal, Chernyshov's eighth from Eklund and Misa at 9:53. That's a power play goal for the Sharks. They make Stamkos pay for that boarding penalty. 1-0 Sharks. Here comes Willsby across the line. Shoots it around the boards. And held in. Behind the net. Willsby near side to the point. Forsberg dishes to the right. Off the stick of Barron, skating in from the right point. He cuts back behind the Sharks net. Moves away from a check. Throws it back with some help. Forsberg, the long shot, wide. Rebound poked at there by Orlov near side. And now it's knocked out to center. Here comes Goodrow down the right, cross the line, exchange with Dickinson. They missed each other, and the puck comes around the boards and pushes out. By the way, did you notice when the puck went in the net? I actually got confused for a second because there were Sharks fans that were cheering on that play, and it sounded like a home game for a sec.
1: That's great.
0: Right now, it's O'Reilly across the line. Dumps it into the Shark zone behind the net. Loose puck, grab, and here comes Celebrini. Long pass to Smith, taps to the middle. Here comes the play. Desharnais across the line. He tried to dish to Smith, but Smitty didn't have his skates moving, and so he couldn't reach that pass, and the Predators will pick it up. Here comes O'Reilly to the blue line of the Sharks. Stamkos knocked it into the zone. Little chase for it. Could be a chance on the right. Here it comes. The shot hit the goaltender. Evangelista was setting up a great screen. Josi saw that. And boy, that was a position save if I've ever seen one from Alex Nedeljkovic.
1: With traffic in front as well.
0: Behind the net now, it's Cagnoni. Spins it around, but Graf couldn't play the pass. Josi back skating at his own line, has for Nashville. Tosses up to the Sharks line, knocked in by O'Reilly's little dump. Behind the net, there's Stamkos going for the hit. Behind the net again, this time on Cagnoni, but he didn't at least hit him from behind. It's worked free, it's Stamkos in front of the net. Great save by a diving Nedeljkovic, and he hangs on. That's a big stop.
1: Yeah, really good job. Also defensively by Cagnoni, being physical, keeping the body between him and the man between him and the goal.
0: We've got a break in the action. 7:55 to go, second period. This broadcast is coming to you from Nashville, Tennessee, with a score. The Sharks 1, the Predators nothing. This is the San Jose Sharks Audio Network. Don't forget, tune into each and every San Jose Sharks Audio Network broadcast. After this game, we fly straight to Chicago, and we'll be on the air at 5 o'clock Pacific time on Wednesday for the Sharks and the Chicago Blackhawks. After this game, only two games left. They're in back-to-back fashion, April 15 and 16. That game at Chicago I referenced, and then the very next night in Winnipeg. Not exactly the easiest back-to-back, even though the time zone's the same.
1: No, it's not going to be easy, and you know what? Win them all.
0: That's what you have to do. Right now the Sharks are up 1-0. Here comes the shot off the faceoff by Nashville. That play right to the net. for UFCO, and it was a good save by Nedeljkovic. Rebound, bounce to the far corner of the Sharks zone. Eklund, good play under pressure, put it behind his net. Good to see Mukko Madulin back out there as he knocks the pass forward. Bumped by Sherwood, taken back by Mukko Madulin, and he spots Eklund on the left. William Eklund gains the offensive end and slides into the offensive zone. Left wing corner, reaching out, Wennberg gets it. Now Sherwood turning with the puck. Former Predator keeps in with Mukko Madulin's help. Big Mook throws it behind the net. Gets the pass back. Can't quite reach it with his backhand, so the Predators knock it away, and Schaefer goes to the attack. He stick handles diagonally across the ice. Looks like he wants a change. Tried to dump it in deep. Blocked by Eklund, and the Sharks come back the other way. Fed ahead by Orlov. Sherwood across the line. Toe dragon shot, and it's a low pad saved by Annanen, and the Predators throw it out. Orlov's getting back quickly there against Marchessault. Knocked it away from him. Poked it across the ice. And now at the near side, Ferraro. Nifty play. Got it away from Haula. And headed across the ice on the left to Toffoli. Gains the zone. Stick handles down the boards against Josi. Turns it back. Holds onto it. Stick handles. Flicks it back left point. Stopped there by Dickinson. Return left side. And Toffoli the shot wide of the net. Ferraro near side. Back to Dickinson. Stick handling against two players. The pass hit Marchessault's stick. Fed forward by Haula, but Dickinson steps up to Forsberg. Not only checks the puck off his stick, but he bodies him off the play. And that really frustrated Forsberg as he gave Dickinson a little bit of a shot with the Sharks throwing it back.
1: Great closing angle, skating forward the entire time. Took away all the time and space from Forsberg.
0: But here comes Haula down the right side for Nashville. Remember that shorthanded goal he scored in San Jose? He's always very dangerous for the Predators. Haula behind the Sharks net, tosses it back. Willsby skates in deep, got hit by Dickinson, who knocked it loose. Now there's too many men on the ice, it looks like, for the Predators. Nobody's getting that call, though, as the Sharks are back to control it. And Dickinson behind his net has two men on him. Flips it up the boards, got it out. Good job. Toffoli pokes it farther forward. Sharks need a change down. They'd better hurry up as the Predators move back to their own zone to gain control. San Jose 1, Nashville nothing. 5.5 to go, second period. The goal scored by Igor Chernyshov, his eighth of the year on the power play. In front of the net, good chance there for the Predators. Jamming at the puck, stopped by Nedeljkovic. Rebound near sideboards. Picked up, Celebrini applying the stick check. Poking it away from O'Reilly, getting it out of the zone. And Chernyshov has it, and he goes to the attack. Down the right with Celebrini. Across the line, Macklin under pressure, pokes it to himself. Looks for Chernyshov, right side of the goal. Couldn't get it to him quite. As it bounced out of his reach, came around the boards, and the Predators able to poke it out. But Celebrini and Smith recover. Uh-oh, Smith's pass off a stick. Can Desharnais angle it? He does. Great job. Celebrini back to Smith. He races down the left. He's across the line. He drops it off for Celebrini. Who stick handles? Who pinballs it off a skate? And Desharnais kept it in. He shoots. Stick save made by Annanen. Rebound settled down by Celebrini. They give to Smith left boards. Back to the middle of the ice for a breaking man, Celebrini. But it's off his stick as he tried to set up for a shot. And the Predators, Reed Schaefer, throws it out to center. Svechkov hit hard there at the center ice boards at the near side by Desharnais. A steal now by Barkley Goodrow. He stole the puck with his skate. He races down the left into the zone. Cuts behind the net, goes for the wraparound, and the save made by the goaltender Annanen. Rebound to the neutral zone, knocked down by the Sharks. Orlov and Mukko Madulin on defense together. Knock it back into the offensive zone. Mukko Madulin reaching out with his stick hand. Now it's Gaudette shooting it from the point, backing him up, but it's wide of a net. Held in now by Ostapchuk. Feeds Gaudette behind the goal. Tried to one-time it. I don't think Goodrow was ready for that. And so it was knocked aside there by Reed Schaefer, and the Preds able to clear it out.
1: Great job by this line, getting in on the forecheck, being really intentional about getting pucks below the goal line.
0: 3:50 to go, second period. Sharks have the 1-0 lead. Goodrow in forechecking, as he usually does, so aggressively against Schaefer. Yossi's back there along with Gaudette. They all grind it out in the corner to the left side of the Predators' goal. Finally, Nashville's able to kick it free, and they've got some support. Brady Shea on defense, slides to his partner Josi. The captain of the Predators skates to center, picks up speed, crosses the Sharks' line, forced to the outside, and just enough by Dickinson to not allow the shot to the net hard, and it rolls into the goaltender Nedeljkovic, and he is able to hang on. We've got a break in the action with 3:28 to go in the second period. Shots on goal are 15-11 in favor of San Jose. The score, the Sharks 1, and the Predators nothing. Back after this on the San Jose Sharks Audio Network. Always a great atmosphere here in Nashville. 3:28 to go in the second period. Sharks having a solid game. They're up by the score of 1-0, but that 1-0 lead is oh so razor thin against an equally desperate Predators club that's had some chances.
1: Yep, that's it. These are the kind of games you want to play in as a player. Meaningful hockey games in April with a chance to get into the playoffs. The intensity, every moment feels like a playoff game. And they continue to push forward.
0: Faceoff on Cup coming to the left side of Nedeljkovic. O'Reilly giving some instruction here. And he will step in here against Wennberg. Wins the draw. Pervix tips right boards. That's a great job by Eklund to seal the lane. Poke the puck free, and it's knocked out to center ice now by Ferraro. Here's Wennberg on the attack. Down the left to Sherwood across the line. Drops it off the boards. It comes back. Dickinson blasts it, but he missed the net. Can the Sharks keep it in? Ferraro does with a great burst of skating, but then he's checked by O'Reilly, and the puck pops back to center for Nashville. Sharks get it. Headman feed goes to Sherwood. Gains the zone. Leaves it for Eklund. Skates into the corner, then overskated the puck. It's kind of hit a rut on the ice, it looked like. And so Sherwood comes in to help out. Put it off the skates or stick of Eklund out to the front of the net. Predators stop it there. And Nashville's able to clear it out. And here's Stamkos with it. Cherry picking up at the Sharks' line. Banking it forward. Intended there for Forsberg, who can shoot it from anywhere. But this time his opportunity went wide from the right circle. In the Sharks' zone on the rebound. Now the Predators have a chance to try to tie the score. Nashville trailing the Sharks 1-0. Marchessault, far side of the ice. They're calling him to get him the puck, but that's a good job. Got it back to the point. Quick one-time shot by Barron. Is gloved relatively easily there by Nedeljkovic. And play is called. And you got to credit Wennberg on that play defensively for delaying that chance.
1: Yeah, you know what? All five guys doing a great job defensively, keeping things to the outside, understanding where they want to use the high ice, and then great recognition and communication by the D.
0: Face off to the left side of the goaltender, Alex Nedeljkovic. He's been solid so far with 14 saves. Sharks out shooting the Preds 16-14, but you notice that differential is starting to tighten a little bit as Nashville's pushing as hard as they can too. Misa in the circle against Howler. What great experience for this 18-year-old now.
1: It's unbelievable.
0: He just calmly will step in. Now he's going to go up against Marchessault. Puck dropped. Sharks will grab it. It's a good effort by Desharnais to get control of it. And Misa poked at it. Now finally it got to Cagnoni, who slides it out. And it's onto the stick of Graf. Lead for Misa down the left. Moves away from Barron across the line. Oh, tries to send it across to Desharnais. Intercepted by Marchessault. And he leads Leroux. One-on-one against Cagnoni. And Cagnoni pushes him just a little bit to the outside. The shot got to the net from Leroux. But it was sticked aside by Nedeljkovic. Rebound far side of the ice. San Jose's in there grinding for the puck. Cagnoni's hoping that it pops out to him as Desharnais and Misa are both there really bodying everybody. Marchessault fighting as hard as he can. Cagnoni gets back at Marchessault. Marchessault back to Cagnoni. The crowd responds. It came back to the point. Ricocheted off a skate. Graf steals it. Makes the move on Barron. Stick handles across the line. 3-on-2. Feeds on the right to Foley. Back for Graf. Off his skate. It comes back to Foley. To the slot. Breaking in. Misa couldn't get it. And it pinballed off the stick. And the Predators headman it out. Down the left side, Evangelista across the Sharks line, puts on the brakes, sends in deep off the inboard, side of a net, and Cagnoni make that, that's Nedeljkovic that poked it off the stick of Ryan O'Reilly. That was awfully close, side of the goal, almost a set play for Nashville off that end boards. Evangelista kept it in, but the pass is deflected out of the zone. Minute 5 to go in the second period. No time to lose your focus now. As here come the Predators moving in. They've got a chance with Josi coming up into the play. Put it behind the net off the stick of Evangelista. And a good play there by the Sharks. Orloff defeated ahead. Sharks out of the zone. Now it's Misa gathering his thoughts. Crossing the line. Little drop pass. Fed to the middle. And a one-time shot by Orloff went wide. But Orloff goes in there with less than a minute remaining in the period. Digs the puck free. The Predators do manage to clear it out, but that's a great job by Celebrini just on to stop it. Macklin races into the offensive zone. Slides it back. Turner shot. Dishes near side. Mukha Meduna to the slot. There's Will Smith. And it was just deflected away by a stick at the last possible second. Otherwise, Smith would have been in by himself against the goaltender. 20 seconds to go in the period. Broken stick for Nashville. Here's Smith trying to center it to Macklin Celebrini. Blocked there by Roman Josi and cleared down the ice by Nashville. No icing on the play. Mukha Meduna back to get it with 8 seconds left in the period. And he's just going to move behind his own net. Now dish off to Orloff, who feeds it up the right boards to Chernyshov. 1 second left in the period as Chernyshov gets checked Now Chernyshov comes back at Jost, who gave him a shot at the end of the period. Igor Chernyshov's not going to put up with that kind of a nonsense. And everybody steps in with sticks up high at the end of the second period.
1: Great push there by the San Jose Sharks. And it starts for me with the toughness displayed in the corner by Desharnais playing hard against Marchessault. And that kind of fed the last 3 or 4 minutes of this period as the Sharks are now up 1-0.
0: The only goal came on the power play for San Jose. They were one for their previous 13 coming into tonight in six games played. But on their first power play with Steven Stamkos in for boarding, at 9:53 of the second period, Igor Chernyshov scored his eighth of a season from William Eklund and Michael Misa. At the end of two, it is the Sharks 1 and the Predators nothing. Nashville outshot the Sharks 10-6 in the second period, so Alex Nedeljkovic was pretty busy. Totals for the game so far, the Predators 17 and the Sharks, make that the Sharks 17 and the Predators 16. We'll come back after this with our second intermission. Coming up next on the San Jose Sharks Audio Network. Second intermission here in Nashville. The score is the Sharks 1, the Predators nothing. So far, so good for the visiting San Jose Sharks, who are outshooting the Nashville Predators now to the count of 17-15. Time now for our second intermission check-in. Drew Amenda slides over from the television booth, just a couple of seats down. And I think you probably have the same opinion that I do, that the Sharks are playing one of their best games in a long time.
2: In a long time. Not only the best game against the Predators, but the best game that they played in, I would say, the last six. They've been sharp. They have been on pucks. They've been, for the most part, put pucks in the right place. They've checked for their chances. They've done a good job getting above the puck. They're getting very good goaltending from Alex Nedeljkovic. A lot of good things. They're moving the puck right away quickly. They're going on the attack. A couple things I'd like to see better, though. Because they're getting stood up at the blue line, Nashville pressures, you know, they don't give you your zone. You've got to put pucks behind them. Misa with the turnover comes all the other way. Will Smith with one. Put the puck behind, get skating, get that forechecking game going. Don't try to make the play, just make a play.
0: Is the subtle part about that to try to get it into the area where the goaltender can't touch it behind the trapezoid?
2: Absolutely, because then Anonin comes out, as does Saros. They both play the puck really well. They're both very good skaters. They get out, and they're able to cut that off. But all you got to do when you come in the zone like that, just put it behind the defenseman soft, skate off the puck. You have guys, you got to have support over there. Skate off the puck and get pucks going. Be patient when you get on the entry into the zone. The gray area turnover, that turnover entering the zone or in the neutral zone, is going to haunt you if you don't make the right play.
0: Luca Cagnoni recalled from the San Jose Barracuda, and his first opportunity in the first period, a semi-breakaway, goes into the forehand to the backhand. It was a good save by Anonin. And then on the power play, and the play just before the second unit came out and Chernyshov scored, he got things set up and hit the post there. Yeah. Looks pretty solid.
2: That first play, what I really liked about it is he came up and he pressured in the defensive zone, forced the turnaround shot with what wasn't much, blocked shot by Wenberg, great vision up the ice, and then Luka jumps in and gets the chance, absolutely. And then, as you said, the faceoff, that's what Luka does. He can get to that position. He's got a great release on that shot. You and I have both seen him a lot with the Cuda. He does have that offensive instinct, very dynamic player.
0: But defensively also, he's been working on his five-on-five play, and there was a play in front of the net when he was with Leroux there, who's a bigger man, and he's pretty strong, and he just used enough physics to influence and at least delay the opportunity to not allow a great shot on net.
2: There's another one just behind the net, and he was able to cut off the play, which you want your defenseman to cut off anything behind the net, and he waits for the pressure to come, and then pressure comes from both guys. And he waits, he's got patience with it, then kicks it to terrific support. I can't remember who came back to support, but he did, and then bang, they're out of the zone. So far, so good. I talked to him at the end of the first period, and he said just he wants to make the most of this opportunity. So for him, do what you do. Work to your strengths, and that's what he's doing.
0: Steven Stamkos is not known for being a dirty player, but that was a pretty tough hit against Mooka Mudulin, who hit the board's head first. I was really happy to see him back on the ice, to be honest.
2: Over 60 minutes in penalties this year. Stamkos. It was Lady Bing. Forget that.
0: Well, he's not a Lady Bing winner.
2: No.
0: But it's
2: Lady. No, O'Reilly is, though. O'Reilly's like, hardly takes any penalties. It's crazy how hard he plays. He hardly takes any. Yeah, it was not a good hit. I'm not sure what Stamkos was complaining to the referee about or talking to the referee about after the hit, but it looked like he went down and almost apologized for the hit. That's not the type of player he is. He's a very honest, straightforward, hardworking player. Shakir, great job getting inside position, but Stamkos with the extension of the arms into the boards, That's always a dangerous hit, though. And I think Stamkos, you could tell that Stamkos looked like he was immediately contrite towards Shakir on that.
0: Contrite is a good word. That's the way he looked. Of course, he had the really good chance in the very beginning of the game when the puck was on the goal line and Macklin Celebrini saved the goal right there in front of the net. Stamkos with five shots on goal after two periods of play. Meanwhile, the Sharks are getting their body checks in. Mario Ferraro, a couple of good ones, and
2: I think the D's look good, but he's really looked good. He's been physical. He's been going. He's been smart. He's trying to go through guys. I think actually the entire team defensively much better. They're cutting back on the stick checks, and they're just trying to get through people, which is the right thing to do.
0: Well, they're playing with desperation. Let's get a quick look at the third period.
2: Well,
0: only one goal.
2: Puck management.
0: Again. They're doing pretty well today.
2: Yeah, they have been. The only thing I would say is that in the neutral zone, make sure you put pucks behind like we already talked about. Puck management, numbers back, get above the play. Your start of this third period is just as important as the start of the game.
0: And I've got a couple of other pieces of advice. I'll give one. Shoot first and ask questions
2: later.
0: William Eklund had a chance on the right wing side with a good angle, and he tried to pass it. He should have just shot the puck. That's been happening less this game than it had been in previous games, but they got to do that.
2: Absolutely. Got to get pucks on the net. Danny, you don't need me. You can do this all by yourself.
0: Happy birthday, Drew.
2: Thanks, buddy boy.
0: Drew Remender with us here in our second intermission check-in on his birthday. We wish him the very best of birthdays and a great flight to Chicago. Wouldn't that be nice? Right now, the Sharks are 20 minutes away from giving themselves just that. But it's only a 1-0 lead over the Nashville Predators here in Music City. We'll be back after this on the San Jose Sharks Audio Network. We're back in Nashville and ready for the third period as the Sharks hit the ice. Alex Nedeljkovic taking the net to our right side. And San Jose looking for their first victory in this building since October 23rd, 2018, when they won by the score of 5-4. It's been a long time since the Sharks have beaten the Predators at all. You have to go back to November 9, 2019 and a shootout win against Nashville. But the most recent regulation win the Sharks have had against the Predators was on November 13, 2018. That also at SAP Center at San Jose. So those are the historical stats. But right now the Sharks are trying to write their own history. They've got the lead 1-0 over the Predators in this must-win game. Both teams desperate to get the victory tonight with so much at stake in the battle for the Stanley Cup playoffs. Speaking of that, let's get to the out-of-town scoreboard around the world of professional hockey. 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Hilton for the stay. 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Flyers beat the Hurricanes by the score of 3-2. That is a shootout win, so Carolina also gets a point. The Florida Panthers at home against the New York Rangers. Neither team going to the playoffs. Panthers win by the score of 3-2. Red Wings eliminated in their last game. They go to Tampa to play the Lightning, and they lose in overtime to the Lightning by the score of 4-3. LA has taken a 1-0 lead over the Seattle Kraken. Quinton Byfield has his 21st goal of the season at 2:43 of the first. Long way to go in that one, but Sharks fans are rooting for Seattle to come back and win. And Colorado and Edmonton are scoreless. Also games that are underway. Stars and Maple Leafs tied 5-5. Blues ahead of the Wild 4-3. And right here, of course, the Sharks 1 and the Predators nothing. Face-off at center ice, and we're underway in the third. The Sharks have a 1-0 lead. They'd love to get some insurance as they skate from right to left in this third period. They knock one forward. A puck goes off a stick, jumping up to it. Gaudette cross the line, fires one right on goal, juggled and covered by Anonen. That's a good way to get started, get a shot right to the net.
1: That's exactly it, and that's what Ryan Rostovsky wants from this fourth line, and they've had another really good night possession-wise, getting pucks into the offensive zone, getting a offensive zone face-off, so now you can fold that into the Celebrini line coming on the ice.
0: They'll drop the puck to the left side of Justus Annunen, who's in net to our left in this very crucial game for both the Sharks and the Preds. Celebrini goes into the circle and loses the draw to O'Reilly. Knocked forward by the Predators, but where's the puck? It's out of play. It's deflected. And so it'll be another faceoff inside the Predators zone. Ryan O'Reilly schools people in faceoffs, and he is just so good at it.
1: Well, you know what? It's so difficult to talk about anything that Macklin needs to improve on, but the changeup is he's going to put Will in there and give a go against O'Reilly.
0: Will Smith wins the draw cleanly from O'Reilly. Back on the point. Oh, Celebrini made the extra move. Cagnoni calmly kept that in with one hand of the stick right on the blue line. And then with a man on him, he got the puck deep. but the Predators do pick it back up, and they get it out. Here comes Roman Josi to center, feeds on the right, Stamkos across the San Jose line, tees up, shoots. That's a save made by Nedeljkovic, and he covers up.
1: The Preds are intentional about leaving the zone early. Anytime the puck is blocked by a defender from a wrist shot, you can all but be assured that the opposite side winger is leaving the zone.
0: Remember, our next broadcast of Sharks Hockey will take place on Wednesday, 5 o'clock Pacific Time airtime. Live from Chicago, we'll have the Sharks and the Blackhawks. That's game 81 on the schedule. Eklund just won the faceoff after Wennberg got thrown out. Mukko Madulin is pursued there by Evangelista. He tried to poke it up the boards, but the Predators intercept. They throw it across the ice. Here's Josi moving in, throws to the front of the net. That's chopped, that pushed wide by the stick of O'Reilly. Got all the way down the ice by the Sharks. No icing on the play, and the Predators are back to get it, but Eklund is in the forecheck to get a piece of that puck. Eklund pressuring Evangelista, and now Wennberg seals off the lane. Eklund's got the puck, and he swings one cross ice. Sherwood kept it in with Orlov's help. Now it's over to the far corner, and there's Eklund again, turning off a check. Stick handling up toward the point, turning to his right, giving to the right boards to Wennberg, taking a return feed in the right corner. Back to Wennberg on the right side. Throws in front of the net by himself. Orlov, point blank save off his wrist shot by Anninen, and play is called.
1: What a possession play by Eklund and Wennberg, and then wisely Orlov sneaks to the back door, gets lost in front of the net, gets a great pass from Wennberg, and he collects this. He looks to try to do a little mini fake forehand backhand, try to go upstairs, but he's probably a little bit too tight to make that move.
0: Yeah, he was about 6 feet in front of the net, and he got the puck, and he took him a second to collect it.
1: Yeah, you know what? He's a D. Like, what am I doing down here? Okay, I guess I'll try to deke him.
0: What would you have done in that situation?
1: I just one-timed it, put it in the corner.
0: You would have switched hands, just like Gordie Howe. Off the faceoff now, dumped in by the Sharks, but the Predators push it out. Misa is back out there. He will drop it back to Mukko Madulin. I'm sorry, that's Ferraro over there. Over with Dickinson. Sends it forward. Dickinson chipped it in. Misa gets body checked in the corner. Dickinson playing along the boards. Does a really nice job pinching there to keep it in. He gets some help from Toffoli and Misa. Misa, stick handling at a phone booth, works it free. He exchanges now with Toffoli and has some more space. Plays off that check. Fights off the puck. Poked at it in the direction of Graf. Graf couldn't quite control it. So Nick Perbix, after all of that, pushes forward for Nashville. Not out. Good keeping by Ferraro. Pokes it across the rink. Misa's going to stop it. Sends toward the front of the net. Blocked in front on the Graf tip. Behind the goal line. Little play there to the front of the net by Gaudette. But it's stopped. Rebound far side of the ice. Lifted out by Tyson Jost. And it's up in the air. It's batted down by a glove hand of one of the players, Matthew Wood of Nashville, but the Sharks regain the puck, and Dickinson pushes forward, and San Jose will get the change here, putting fresh D out there in Cagnoni and Desharnais. Here's Howland moving left to right for Nashville. 1-0 Sharks in the third as they dump in, but they're ahead of the play, and so we get a whistle, and they will bring it back. The Predators fans not too happy about that, but maybe they should remember that second period when they had too many men on the ice, and they decided not to call that.
1: I agree. I think what they're trying to say is that Nedeljkovic touched that puck, but I think he waited and touched the puck actually at the goal line. It's still icing.
0: Bring it all the way back. And it's inside the Predator zone. Face off to the right side of Anninen. Shots 18-17 in favor of the Sharks. You can see that the ice is starting to tilt in Nedeljkovic's direction as the Predators push as hard as they can.
1: Yeah, and you would expect that. They're fighting for their playoff lives, but the Sharks have done a nice job answering.
0: Off the faceoff, Settebrini couldn't get it. Howler wins the draw, but Smith steals the puck away and pokes it ahead. Moving in, Chernyshov, 2-on-1, Settebrini shoots, he scores! Becklin Settebrini from Igor Chernyshov and Will Smith, and the Sharks are up 2-0. What a goal!
1: Well, this play is all created along the boards. Just a tremendous job sealing the wall and keeping that puck in. Will Smith does a nice job chipping it by Chernyshov. A 2-on-1 opens up and makes a great play. But this is all created by Will Smith. leaving the zone, steals that puck, and then makes an unbelievable pass, backhand saucer pass to Chernyshov, who shows an unreal amount of patience to slide that over to Macklin, and he does the rest.
0: Goal number 43 on the season for Macklin Celebrini from Chernyshov and Smith at 3:04 of the third period. Macklin Celebrini now has 111 points on this campaign. Sharks 2, Predators nothing. Off the faceoff, Predators fans showing their wrath for the officials as right now the puck is bounced off the boards and into the Sharks zone. No time to lose focus here if you're Sharks hockey. You just have to keep on playing. And they poke it forward with Ostapchuk and Goodrow. Goodrow sends it across the rink to an open spot. Gaudette skating over there. Forced a turnover, and the Sharks get it back. Luka Madulin leads to Ostapchuk. Cross the line. Shoots one just inside the blue line. Glove save made by Anonen. 3 minutes and 34 seconds gone by in the third in this very tense contest. The Predators fans feeling it a little bit. So are the Nashville players as the Sharks have a 2-0 lead.
1: And Mooka Madulin is quietly having one of his best games as a Shark that I've seen. Poised, trusting his instincts, closing his gaps quickly, being hard in the puck area, passing and being assertive. Looked really good.
0: Face off to the right side of goaltender Justus Annunen. 2-0 Sharks. Celebrini out there. Loses the face off in the defense in the offensive zone. And it'll be cleared back out. That was Stamkos who won the draw. And he gets the headman, took it off his skates, races down the left wing into the Sharks zone. He's forced to the outside, but up. A penalty coming up against Ferraro as he got his hand on Stamkos. Down went Stamkos. Ferraro does not like this call. And so the sales pitch by the fans might have helped out a little bit there, but Ferraro was going in for holding, and the Predators will have the power play.
1: Yeah, that's frustrating for Ferraro. He's got to be careful he doesn't get an extra one. But the reality is Stamkos was a little bit ahead of him, and I think Stamkos hugged his arm in and allowed him to pull him down. He sold that one really well. It's a veteran right there in Steven Stamkos. Gets the call here. This is a massive kill. Luka Madulin starting the kill with Graf, Wennberg, and Desharnais.
0: Faceoff dropped, and the Sharks win it. And Luka Madulin just picks up, puts it off the boards, and sends it all the way down. The Sharks have allowed 11 power play goals in the team's last six games. This is a gigantic kill right now, with San Jose leading by the score of 2-0. Predators 5 through their last 16 on the power play in their last 5. They move it up to the Sharks line, but San Jose does not allow zone entry. Graf with his stick out, forces the play. Now it's fed forward. Here's O'Reilly, stick handling, got it up to the Sharks line. Checked by Wennberg, but he got it deep. Came around the boards, and Marchessault is there. Bodied up by Graf, and Desharnais wins the battle far side and clears all the way down the ice.
1: Really good job sealing the wall, forcing them into bad ice, and then getting the 200-foot clear.
0: Minute 14 remaining on the Ferraro penalty. Sharks 2, Predators nothing. Here comes Nashville on the man advantage. Marchessault exchanging passes. Cuts across the line, dishes to Forsberg. Turns off a check. Nice pass back to Josi. Behind the back pass to Forsberg. Walks down to the right circle, feeds it in front. There's O'Reilly turning, shooting, saved by Nedeljkovic. O'Reilly was inside the circle, heading to the front of the net at the edge of the crease, and Nedeljkovic held his ground.
1: Yeah, really good job by Nedeljkovic. That's not easy to do. O'Reilly's a big man, takes that puck to the net hard. But Nedeljkovic holds his ground, keeps his pad there, covers the puck with his glove, and gets the whistle.
0: 4:54 gone by in the third period. The score is 2-0 Sharks. 57 seconds left in Mario Ferraro's penalty. Wennberg in the circle against Stamkos. Stamkos wins the draw. Power play hockey for Nashville. Forsberg near side. Slap shot. Save made. Rebound. Luka Madulin. Great job. Grabbed it. And backhands all the way down.
1: A really good job there. I like how the wingers, the forwards up top, switch sides. You don't normally see that, but it worked out in that instance.
0: Right now, here are the Predators moving it out left to right. 38 seconds left in Mario Ferraro's penalty. It's Marchessault across the San Jose line. Loses on the check. O'Reilly recovers. Now back to Josi. Back to O'Reilly. Walks into the right circle. Forced to the outside by Luka Madulin. Forsberg to Josi on the point. To the left side. Shot there by Marchessault. Wide of the net. Rebound far boards. Stamkos is on the left wing. Fed to the slot. Nice tip by Mukhamudunin and to knock it away from O'Reilly. Desharnais feeds it near side, and Graff is able to chip it ahead, and he just got it out of the zone.
1: Great job helping. You don't have to get the puck all by yourself. You can help chip, and then get it out.
0: Penalty almost over, but here come the Predators moving in. Feed to the slot. O'Reilly again over skates, but it's poked up the middle. Out of the box is Ferraro. Gets a piece of the puck, but Josi kept it in. Far side. Stan, a little quick shot there by Stamkos, wide of a net. Marchessault's in front of the goal looking for a feed, but it comes up the boards, and Ferraro, just out of the box, just gets it out of the zone, not far enough for icing. Sharks will make a quick change.
1: Great job by Mukhamudulin.
0: Predators move in now. Stamkos, one-on-one, one hands to the slot. Evangelista backhanded it, and it's scooped up by Nedeljkovic. His solid save. He gets a thank-you tap on the pads from Macklin Celebrini, and we get a stoppage with 6:17 gone by in an exciting and intense third period. Macklin Celebrini has put the Sharks in front 2-0. And we'll be back on the San Jose Sharks Audio Network. Never miss a moment of Sharks hockey. Text the word JOIN to 29631 and get exclusive offers and all things teal sent straight to your phone. Be the first to know what's happening in Sharks territory all season long and even all summer long. We've got the Sharks up 2-0 on the Nashville Predators. Igor Chernyshov, Macklin Celebrini, and Will Smith are putting on quite a show. Chernyshov, one goal, one assist. Celebrini with a goal, his 43rd, and Smith, a great assist. Off the draw now, Predators trying to get on the board. A shot rings off the post for Philip Forsberg. It's cleared out, and William Ekman's got it one-on-one against Barron. He moves into the zone. He cuts back behind the net, forced to the outside by Barron, but the clock continues to tick on Nashville. Great job by Ekman against two players to knock it behind the net. Cleared back to center ice by Nashville. Poked forward off the stick of Wenberg. Predators recover. Adam Woolsby back there with Barron. Feeds it ahead. Barron ends up with the puck. Skates up the right side. Carries to the Sharks line. Gains the zone. Forced to the outside by Dickinson, so he shovels it around the boards. Back to Forsberg in the corner. Dickinson checks it off his stick. And Sherwood banks it off the boards and just gets it out.
1: Great job by Dickinson on arguably the best forward for Nashville, Forsberg.
0: We're down to 12:50 remaining in the game. Sharks 2, Predators no score. Roman Josi behind his own blue line. Circles away there from the forecheck. Sharks get the Celebrini line back out there. Here's a dish to Chernyshov. Down the left, turns, throws it right toward the net. Good idea with Will Smith in front, but the Predators bat it away. And Josi jumps up into the play. He feeds on the right to the Sharks line. Evangelista gains the zone. He drops it backwards. O'Reilly stops it. Feeds it back to Evangelista. Overskates. He puts it in front off the defense, but poked at the near side by Mukhamudulin. Kept it out of danger. On the point. Shot to the net. Blocked. Turnaround shot. Right on goal for Stamkos. A save made. Rebound near sideboards. Back to Stamkos. Shoots the puck. Blocked in front. Now it's poked wide to the San Jose net. The Predators are pulling out all the stops right now. And the Sharks shovel the puck in the air. Celebrini cleared it. And will it be icing? No, it won't be. A perfect clear.
1: Yeah, and Orlov is upset because he was being held behind the net. And the referee elected not to make the call.
0: Well, he called one on Ferraro for holding, but not this time. Toffoli steals it away there from Ufko. Across the line it comes, but a puck deflected by Nashville. Luca Cagnoni trying to get back here at the near side. He got some help there from Desharnais. Moving in, it's Forsberg, and Cagnoni influenced that wide of a net. Rebound to the near boards. Marchessault turnaround shot. Blocked partially there by Desharnais. Now in the right corner of the Shark zone. San Jose 2, Nashville nothing. Third period. Svechkov puts it across the rink off the stick of Toffoli. Held in by Perbix. Pokes behind the Sharks net. There's Forsberg. Looks like he's getting extra ice time here in the third. Forsberg topples over traffic. The Sharks able to poke it out of the zone. Can Celebrini, or pardon me, Misa get it? He can't do it. And now he's hit from behind there in front of the scorer's table by one of the Predators on the play. That was Svechkov who did that. Puck skitters back inside the Nashville zone. It comes to center ice with a pass Svechkov to Ufko. He's to the Sharks line and shoots one wide of a net. 2-0 San Jose. Predators back skate to the red line to get control. They try to regroup here with Leroux on the ice with Wood and also Jost. They dump it into the Sharks zone, back behind the goal line. Grabbed by Ferraro there, but he's hit hard by Leroux. Puck is loose in the left corner. Zachary Leroux doing his job, digging it free for Nashville. It comes around the near boards. Stopped there by Barron. Feeds near side, and Matthew Wood takes it. Stick handles under pressure from Dickinson. Drops it back left point. Here's a shot by Willsby, wide of a net. Rebound near side. Barron keeps it in. Barron fed it around the board. Oh boy, Dickinson got hit hard behind the play. But now the Sharks race out to center with Ostapchuk. Across the line, drop pass. Gaudette, cross ice. Ferraro cutting in. Ostapchuk takes his pass on net. A great save made by Anunen, and the rebound knocked away by the defensive forward Jost. Otherwise, Ostapchuk might have had another chance. Another slapper by Ferraro was blocked by Jost. So Mario gets it back and dumps in. What action we've got in the third period here with the Sharks up 2-0.
1: Just a heck of an effort by that fourth line, having a tremendous game, creating offensive zone chance, but more importantly, doing the job defensively.
0: Knocked free by Eklund. Loose puck, got it over to Sherwood in the corner. Fed it up the boards, but this time the stick of Wenberg lifted by Stamkos, and he clears it out. Nashville on the attack. Josi, left side. Here comes the slap shot. And the stick save off O'Reilly, made there by Nedeljkovic. Rebound. Good defensive play by Wenberg, stopping the centering pass. It comes up ice. Mukka Madulin to Eklund. He's out of the zone. Three-man attack for the Sharks as Eklund gives to Sherwood across the line, and it's just offside. Breaking in. 9:05 to go. Third period. We've got a break in the action. This broadcast is coming to you from Bridgestone Arena in Nashville with a score. The Sharks 2, the Predators nothing. 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
4: This is William Eklund of the San Jose Sharks. 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
0: Great to have you with us in Nashville. The Sharks 2, the Predators nothing. Goals for San Jose on the power play in the second period by Igor Chernyshov. Even strength in the third. Macklin Celebrini getting his 43rd goal of the season. 9:02 to go in the third period. Off the faceoff, dumped in by Sharks hockey. Josi sends it around out of the zone. Mukka Madulin stopped it and chops it back into the offensive end. Celebrini just got knocked down there on the near side. Play continues. As he gets back up, makes a great defensive play to knock it away from Brady Shea. Forced back behind the blue line. Now it's a steal again by Will Smith attempted, but Forsberg survived that. He scoots behind his own net, and a great effort fires it forward for Nashville. To Howla on the right, cross the line, puts on the brakes, drop pass. Forsberg centers out in front. He was trying to set up Josi, but it was knocked away. Sharks skate from right to left. Here comes Celebrini across the line with Smith. Drops to Will. Cross the line. Gives to Orlov in the slot. Shoots off the goalpost. Kept in there by Celebrini. Into the corner. Taken back now by the Sharks. Graf. He tried to go back to the point, but Sharks were changing on the play, so they just go back to their own zone and get things started up. But Orlov has had a couple of good chances tonight.
1: Yeah, he has. Jumping up in the play, and great shot there off the post.
0: Icing against the Sharks here as they stop the action. We'd like to remind everybody that what's going on at SAP Center is not a renovation, it's a reimagination. If you'd like a glimpse into the future of SAP Center, go to tealreimagination.com. Had an exciting chat with Jonathan Becker, president and CEO of the team, during the last game. And this is going to be an amazing reimagination of the building, and it's going to be a spectacular place, as it has been for so many years. Off the draw, sent out to center ice by the Sharks. Willsby's back to get it. He stick handles in traffic. Now he moves across the line. Slips by the Cagnoni check against the boards. But a good job by Toffoli to back him up on the play. And Cagnoni got back there quickly and rides O'Reilly into the boards as they fight for it. The puck skips free. Desharnais flicks it around the far side. And the Predators scoot to it quickly. But Misa is able to backhand it out with Desharnais' help. Neutral zone play, Predators on it. Sharks up 2-0. Lead pass on the right, Evangelista breaks in. Cuts back behind the Sharks net for Nashville. Stick handles up the far boards. Now he put it back to the point, but Upko watched it bounce off his stick, and he has to go back to center ice to try to get it, and he barely kept it. Fed it ahead. Evangelista moves in. Forced by Cagnoni's little block to poke that puck wide. Just a subtle play by Cagnoni there. Here comes a shot now from the slot by Svechkov. Up high save by Nedeljkovic. Cleared up the boards, and Sherwood is able to chip it back down the ice, and the Sharks will make a change.
1: Great job defensively by Cagnoni.
0: Back inside Sharks territory, Ferraro and Dickinson send it ahead. Wenberg, Eklund, and Sherwood are out there, and Eklund worked it free. Sherwood backhands from the blue line into Predators territory, and Eklund's in there to knock it free, and he'll take it back maybe from Sherwood, but nope, it was blocked by a defensive stick. Sharks keep it in. Here's Sherwood dishing to the right. There's Eklund firing it toward the slot, but it was blocked by a skate. Sherwood poking at it, couldn't get it. Now Wenberg keeps it in on the right circle to Eklund. Tips it back to Wenberg in the right wing corner, and the Sharks keep the pressure on. Wenberg exchanges with Ferraro. He backhands down low behind the net. Perbix back to get it. Gave it away to Eklund. Holds on. Throws toward the goal. That's a good idea and a good stop down low by netminder Annanen with 6:09 to play in the third period. And the Sharks continuing to lead the Predators 2-0.
1: Another great shift by the Wennberg line. Staying connected, working to get above, meaning when the puck turns over, you have to sprint to get above their outs to keep the play alive in the offensive zone. That's one of the things that Ryan Warsawski talks about, and this group has done it all night long.
0: Our broadcast is brought to you in part by the Hilton San Jose. 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Make your reservation. 2-0 Sharks, 6:08 to play third period. Off the draw, Predators are not going to stop coming at you. Here they are, winning the draw. Forsberg down the left, cross the line, little drop pass. But that is a block by the Sharks' defense, and the puck is out of play for Eric Howla.
1: Great job by Mooka Madulin, keeping his gap, maintaining his gap on the rush. Backside pressure, pushing them right into him, and then getting that necessary block.
0: We've got a break in the action. Tonight's game is coming to you from Bridgestone Arena in Nashville. The score with 5:59 to go in the third. The San Jose Sharks 2, the Nashville Predators nothing. This is the San Jose Sharks Audio Network. Faceoff coming up in the Sharks zone with San Jose leading 2-0, 5:59 left. A moment ago, Doug Huda drawing the troops together. What was he talking about?
1: Yeah, what he's probably anticipating is Andrew Brunette pulling his goaltender. They need two goals. There's 6 minutes left now in this hockey game. So it's very likely telling everybody what the 6-on-5, defending 6-on-5 should look like.
0: Face-off comes and the Sharks win it. Nice face-off win there for Wennberg. Got it around the boards, chipped out by Eklund. And Sherwood gets a piece of the puck, but Josi will get it back for Nashville. We're watching the goaltender, Annanen, in net to our left with 5:45 to go. Sharks 2, Predators nothing. Nashville dumps one in. Orloff feeds it near boards to himself, feeds it up the middle, right to Wennberg, throws it on the right, and Eklund's out of the zone. Down the right wing across the line. Nice little maneuver there on Josi. Cuts behind the net, centering feet in front, fanned on just at the last second by Sherwood. Comes around the far boards. Mooka Madulin can't keep it in, but he's back to center ice, grabs the puck, reverses it back into the zone, and the Sharks make the line change. So close for Sherwood there.
1: Yeah, great opportunity.
0: Down to 5:13 remaining in the game. Sharks 2, Predators nothing. And here comes Nashville. Merchesault to the Sharks line. Loses on a stick check to Dickinson. Lifted out by Celebrini, looking for Will Smith on the right. It went off his shin pad twice. He pokes forward, and Chernyshov gets the shot away from the right circle. That's a big save by Annanen to keep the score 2-0 San Jose. Chernyshov actually fell down and got back up after putting his whole body into that opportunity. And the Predators come back the other way, and Chernyshov's back there with his teammates. Behind the Sharks goal line in the left corner. Worked loose there by Nashville. Kept in by Perbix, but gave it away to Celebrini. He tosses a head man to Smith. He's down the left. He tries to make the move. He's going to have to let the puck go. He put himself offside there. So the Predators will take over, and the Sharks will change the line.
1: Just a great job by Macklin Celebrini defensively.
0: Uh-oh, here's a headman feed. Evangelista behind the defense, shoots and scores. Sharks get caught on that play. Evangelista coming down the right wing side, cuts into the Shark zone and puts it up top off the bar and into the net to put the Predators on the board with 4:21 to play, and Nashville making a statement that this game is not over.
1: A real heads up pass this was from the defender. Kind of looked him off and looked the defenseman off. Evangelista slashing through the dot line. He's got so much speed there. Just a great pass by Willsby. He does the rest, putting it over the glove.
0: I think it was Nick Perbix that got that pass ahead out of the zone.
1: Yeah.
0: Heck of a job. And so it will be a 2-1 Sharks lead now. Off the faceoff, gloved down by Desharnais of the Sharks, dumps in, and the Sharks get it deep. They have to keep pushing forward, and this fourth line has done a good job of that tonight. There's a good steal by Ostapchuk, but loses on the stick check. Back at center ice, Ferraro tips into his own zone, and there's Desharnais with it. Ferraro got his pass ahead on the left. Goodrow ahead of the red line, sends it all the way down. Fans getting excited here in Nashville as 3:45 remains in regulation. The Sharks 2, the Predators 1. Dumped in by the Preds into the Sharks zone. Off to the left side, left wing side of the Sharks goal. Orloff finished his check there. Celebrini reached in, grabbed it, muscled his way out to center with it. To the red line, shoots in. Down to 3:28 remaining in the game. Anonen still in goal to our left. Flings it around the boards, and here comes Nashville. Sharks leading 2-1, but the Predators are pushing hard. They throw it into the Shark zone. Behind the net, Celebrini winds it around the boards. Uh-oh, bad bounce. It's in front. Stamkos had a drive. It hit a skate and bounced away. Mukha Mudulin banked off the right boards, and here comes Wennberg down the right. Across the line, Stick Handling. Waits for help. Throws to the left. It's Graf stopping it. Sending it across the rink. Intended there for Celebrini. Batted away. That was Stamkos back there defensively. Coming back now, Nashville holding onto it. Brady Shea pressured by Celebrini as the Sharks and Preds getting fresh skaters on. 2:50 remaining in the game in regulation. The Sharks 2, the Predators 1. San Jose needs this one, but so does Nashville. Puck batted down at center ice by Goodrow. He backhands one from the blue line, and he gets it deep. 2:39 to go. Sharks lead by one. Here come the Predators out of the zone. Anonen still in goal to our left. Dumped to the Sharks blue line, poked at there by Desharnais, put it out of danger near side, and
5: 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The San Jose Sharks Audio Network is on 24 hours a day. 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
1: Shot on the right wing side there. O'Reilly is also available. Stamkos wins it. Josi with the extra attacker on. Moves down the right boards. Knocked aside. Celebrini flipped it, but not out. Kept in Forsberg. Cross ice off the stick of Marchessault. Dumps deep. Knocked down there by Desharnais. Tried to flip it out of the zone. Couldn't do it. O'Reilly, great effort. Poked at three. He's run into now by the check from Ferraro. Poked to the slot. Knocked away by Desharnais. Coming out of the zone, it's Wenberg. Empty net, three on one. Lead pass, Celebrini let it go. Gets it back, shoots, score! Backlund Celebrini gets it from Colin Graff and finishes it off. An empty net goal for Celebrini to make it 3-1 Sharks for Celebrini. His 44th goal of the season and his 112th point of the year.
2: Unbelievable. How about how unselfish these guys are? They wanted to get Macklin the puck, put it in the empty net. You thought Colin Graff was going to do it. He's like, nope, nope. And look, he tries to give it to Macklin. Macklin, finally, Macklin puts it in. Colin Graff being a little too nice there.
1: Well, that is a big one. Macklin Celebrini with two goals. Igor Chernyshov, one goal, one assist. And how about Alex Wenberg, all game long, Mr. Consistent, comes up with the assist with Colin Graff on this empty netter at 18 minutes and 15 seconds of the third. Anonen's back in the net for Nashville. San Jose's got the 3-1 lead in this super critical game in Music City. But here come the Predators. They're not done yet. They move back into the Sharks zone. There goes the goaltender for the extra attacker again for Nashville. The Sharks are in the offensive zone, grinding it out. Howla has it. Tries to send it back to the point. It's blocked. He reverses it. Evangelista bodied up by Orlov, but the puck skips free. Far side play. Put to the point. Now it's Ufko that has it. Carries down the wing. Shoots toward the net. Save made. Score! Ufko sent that to the goal. And Evangelista's in front of the net, causing traffic. Might have tipped that. And all of a sudden, it's 3-2. And that goal by Macklin Celebrini looks mighty important right now.
2: I wonder if the Sharks coaches are going to look at this for any length of time.
1: Goalie interference, you're saying?
2: Yeah, but now Nedeljkovic isn't putting up much of a issue, but
1: he's in the blue paint when he does it. That's the issue, right? Orlov got a piece of Evangelista, too. And it looked like he did knock it in. So
2: it's too risky to call it, but I'm surprised they're not calling but from Toronto on that one.
1: Well, Evangelista will get credit for that goal. It is his second goal of the game. And for Evangelista, that is his 12th goal of the season. So here goes the extra attacker again. Thrown to the net by Evangelista. Knocked away by Nedeljkovic, and he cleared it himself out to center. That was risky, but he did it. Empty net to our left. Final minute of play in the third. Sharks 3, Predators 2. Nail-biting time here in Music City as the Sharks go into forecheck with an empty net in front of them. But Nashville's got the puck. Long pass to the Sharks' line. Two goals for Evangelista. Dumps it into the zone. A bouncer. Oh, no. It's a bouncer over through the stick of Nedeljkovic. And the shot came from the point for Josi. And it gets deflected over the glass and out of play. Josi looking skyward in disappointment. And in front of Nedeljkovic, some pushing and shoving from the Sharks and the Predators that get separated.
2: And Nedeljkovic, I believe, thought the puck was in his glove. And it wasn't. It was off the netting behind him. As he thinks it's in his glove and going to get the whistle, that puck was not in his glove.
1: It was not indeed. It was deflected out over the top of the net. The Sharks hanging in there right now. 34.6 seconds left in the game. Sharks 3, Predators 2. Extra attacker on for Nashville. Puck dropped. O'Reilly wins it. Here comes Josi. Shoots high and wide. Rebound. Wenberg settles it down, right side of his goaltender, holds it against the boards. Clock continues to tick. 23 seconds to go. Predators fighting for it. Clock continues to tick. 20 seconds left. Predators get it out to the point. Shot to the net. Stick save made by Nedeljkovic. Rebound. Desharnais lifting the stick, but O'Reilly gets it back. Far side of the ice. Centering play. Celebrini broke it up. Could be trouble here. Kept in by Nashville. A bouncer goes to the corner. 5 seconds.

0: Seconds left of the game. A centering attempt by Nashville, blocked there by Ferraro. Sends it up the boards to Graff. It's out of the zone, and the final sound of the horn goes off as the Sharks have hung on to win it 3-2 over the Nashville Predators in the biggest game of the year.
1: That is a good feeling. They made it interesting at the end, but what a heck of an effort on the road. Will these San Jose Sharks keep their playoff lives alive?
0: It's in regulation. That's the critical factor. The Sharks win in 60 minutes against Nashville. No overtime points given. No shootout points given. And the San Jose Sharks out to congratulate Alex Nedeljkovic, who came up really huge. Nashville ended up outshooting the Sharks 27-23 for the game. So in the third period, the Predators had 12 shots and the Sharks had 7. Nashville would score with the extra attacker out there after San Jose got the empty netter. And wouldn't you know it, Macklin Celebrini's second goal proves to be the game winner as the Sharks get the 3-2 victory. Wow, that's got to feel good for these guys.
1: Oh, yeah. That was a heavy game. That was a hard game, hard place to play. That was a 60-minute effort by the entire group. And unbelievable. And to think back for me is the empty netter that Macklin scored. No one wanted to shoot it. It proved to be the winning goal.
0: Just goes to show you, when you get the chance, bury it. Macklin did. That was the winning goal from Colin Graff and Alex Wenberg at 18:15. But Luke Evangelista, who played for Ryan Warsawski in the AHL in Chicago in the early part of his career, came up with a very strong two-goal performance, his 11th and 12th of the season for the Preds, to make it a close one. But this is a big win for the Sharks, biggest game of the year, and a really devastating loss for the Nashville Predators, as the final score is the Sharks 3 and the Predators 2. Stand by, we got a lot more coming up. This is the San Jose Sharks Audio Network.
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0: A lengthy winless drought against the Nashville Predators comes to an end. Nashville, undefeated in 17 consecutive games with one OTL, 18 straight contests against the Sharks since the last regulation win for San Jose in Nashville, October 23rd, 2018. A remarkable victory tonight. The final score, the San Jose Sharks 3, the Nashville Predators 2, in the biggest game of the year. Well, we're hearing some rumblings down in the Sharks dressing room, and a man who made a wonderful play and picked up a very important assist on the second goal, Will Smith, is going to join us, and he is with Jamal.
1: Oh, well, a heck of an effort by you guys in a tough building to play in. Seemed like right from the beginning you guys were ready to play desperately.
3: Yeah, it was a good W. We needed that, and they got us a couple times early in the year, so we want to make sure we had an answer.
1: And what can you say about Nedeljkovic and the effort that he put forward?
3: Yeah, he was unbelievable for us. He's been great all year, and he had a great game.
1: And a nice play by you, obviously, the second goal, a massive goal where you steal the puck at the blue line, and then it was difficult because you had little space to play with, so you had to loft it to create that space to so it wasn't offside. Talk about that play there and how you guys were able to capitalize again.
3: Yeah, it was a good play. Started getting back on defense, and then little strip of the puck, and I saw Cherney kind of driving through, and they did the rest.
1: And what can you say about Luca Cagnoni's coming in and in a difficult environment, and the young guy played extremely well. What did you think of his game?
3: Yeah, we knew he'd be great. We've seen him before, so we're not shocked, and he was great for us.
1: Well, congrats on a huge win.
3: Thanks.
1: That's Will Smith. The Sharks with a massive victory here, 3-2 in Nashville. 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
0: It's time for the Sharks' instant replay of an incredibly exciting victory for San Jose Sharks hockey. The final score in this contest reads as follows. The San Jose Sharks 3 and the Nashville Predators 2. Biggest game of the year. Jamal Mayers, your thoughts on the meaning of this for the Sharks team?
1: Well, you know what? They're being challenged and pushed, and you wanted to see a response down the stretch here in these final few games. And with their playoff lives still in the balance, they came up with a massive win in a very difficult building to play. And it started right from the beginning. They took the crowd right out of it in the first 10 minutes. They were hard. They were intentional. They were connected in all three zones. And they outworked the Nashville Predators, who made a push at the end. But give credit to the Sharks. They did a tremendous job. Nedeljkovic was really solid. The D, I thought, had some of their best games as a group. Unbelievable effort for them.
0: A big part of it, too, was the coaching staff's decision to change some things around. Luca Cagnoni was recalled for his first NHL game of the year, and he responded with a solid effort. But you mentioned it several times that how impressive Shakir Mukhamudunin looked on defense.
1: Yeah, he had one of his best games, in my opinion. He was poised. He was defended hard, blocking shots, moving the puck, not overcomplicating it, and trusting his instincts.
0: After that first period in which there was no scoring and there were no penalties, the Sharks did get on the power play when Steven Stamkos heavily boarded Shakir Mukhamudunin head first into the boards. Fortunate that he was all right as he picked up and got together one of his best games of the year. That was at 7:54 of the second period. The Sharks came into this game one for their three previous 13 on the power play, but they would convert in this one opportunity they would get at 9:53. Here comes Eklund across the line, passes blocked. Trailing the play, Sherwood guns it around. Mises got it, feeds behind the net. Time winding down on the penalty. As Sherwood goes back to the point, Orlov slides it over to the far side. Chernyshov actually called for that. Got it back to Orlov, who shoots. Blocked. Eklund, now the shot by Chernyshov. And somehow, it goes in. They score! Chernyshov was falling down, and it slips by Anenin, and the Sharks lead it 1-0. Wow, what a play that was. Chernyshov had a remarkable game with Celebrini and Smith today. Picked up his 8th goal of the season from Eklund and Misa. That one a power play goal at 9:53 of the second frame. And the Sharks had the 1-0 lead. And that's how the second period ended. But the Predators would come back and they would get on the board a little bit later. Yet the Sharks would take the 2-0 lead at 3:04 of the third period on a play scored by Macklin Celebrini. Off the faceoff, Celebrini couldn't get it. Howler wins the draw, but Smith steals the puck away and pokes it ahead. Moving in, Chernyshov 2-on-1. Celebrini shoots. He scores! Macklin Celebrini from Igor Chernyshov and Will Smith. And the Sharks are up 2-0. What a goal! That was a spectacular play by Will Smith to get that started, and he had the presence of mind to slide the puck over to Igor Chernyshov, and this guy's got ice in his veins when he's got the puck on his stick. Made the right play to Celebrini, and he buried it.
1: Yeah, a real heads-up play all around. The tracking by Will Smith, stealing the puck, and then a real clever saucer, backhand saucer to Chernyshov, and then Chernyshov does the rest. He opens up, looks like he's going to shoot it, freezes the goaltender, and then slides it over to Macklin. All he has to do is wire it to the far side for the huge goal at that moment.
0: It was 2-0 Sharks in the third period, and you knew the Predators were going to push as hard as they could. Time of that goal, 3:04. Celebrini's 43rd of the season from Chernyshov and Smith. But then Mario Ferraro got a penalty that he did not like in a play against Steven Stamkos in the corner. Ferraro drew a holding call, much to his chagrin. He thought that Stamkos sold it, and so did we, at 3:51. Right there was where the Predators could get right back into the game, but right there is where Alex Nedeljkovic came up big. Marchessault, exchanging passes, cuts across the line, dishes to Forsberg, turns off a check, nice pass back to Josi, behind the back pass to Forsberg, walks down to the right circle, feeds it in front, there's O'Reilly turning, shooting, saved by Nedeljkovic! O'Reilly was inside the circle, heading to the front of the net at the edge of the crease, and Nedeljkovic held his ground. Alex Nedeljkovic had to make some pretty big saves tonight, and that was one of them, and it kept the score 2-0 San Jose. Nashville would finally break the seal late in the third period, as young Luke Evangelista at 15:38 would get credit for his 11th of the season. Uh-oh, here's a headman feed. Evangelista behind the defense, shoots and scores! Sharks get caught on that play. Evangelista coming down the right wing side. Cuts gets into the shark zone and puts it up top off the bar and into the net to put the Predators on the board with 4:21 to play, and Nashville making a statement that this game is not over. That's for sure. Perbix, who fed the puck up, got the number one assist. Ryan Ufko, the other defenseman, assisted on Luke Evangelista's 11th of the season to make it 2-1. Then the net got pulled. Anonen was on the Predators bench, and the San Jose Sharks would take a 3-1 lead with Matlin Celebrini finally getting the puck and depositing it into the empty goal. O'Reilly, great effort, poked at three. He's run into now by the check from Ferraro. Poked to the slot. Knocked away by Desharnais. Coming out of the zone, it's Wenberg. Empty net, 3-on-1. Lead pass, Celebrini let it go. Gets it back, shoots, score! Matlin Celebrini gets it from Colin Graff and finishes it off. An empty net goal for Celebrini to make it 3-1. Sharks for Celebrini, his 44th goal of the season and his 112th point of the year. He's only 2 points behind Joe Thornton's all-time San Jose Sharks record for most points in a season. Matlin Celebrini getting that empty netter, and San Jose thought that they would be able to cruise to victory. But maybe they didn't think too long, because the Predators are as desperate as any team in the NHL, and they would get a second goal in the game with the extra attacker out there. Evangelista bodied up by Orloff, but the puck skips free. Far side play, put to the point. Now it's Ufko that has it. Carries down the wing, shoots toward the net, save made, score! Ufko sent that to the goal, and Evangelista's in front of the net, causing traffic, might have tipped that, and all of a sudden it's 3-2, and that goal by Matlin Celebrini looks mighty important right now. Well, that was quite a goal. Luke Evangelista, second of the game, 12th of the season from Ryan Ufko and Roman Josi to make it 3-2 with the extra skater on for Nashville at 18:50 of the third. Nashville would push as hard as they could, but this time the Sharks were kept saying no, and they kept closing the door. And the final call certainly showed that. 20 seconds left. Predators get it out to the point. Shot to the net. Stick save made by Nedeljkovic. Rebound. Desharnais lifting the stick, but O'Reilly gets it back. Far side of the ice. Centering play. Celebrini broke it up. Could be trouble here. Kept in by Nashville. A bouncer goes to the corner. 5 seconds left in the game. A centering attempt by Nashville. Blocked there by Ferraro. Sends it up the boards to Graff. It's out of the zone. And the final sound of the horn goes off as the Sharks have hung on to win it 3-2 over the Nashville Predators in the biggest game of the year. What a moment for the Sharks. They win in regulation 3-2 over the Nashville Predators, and a 15-game winless streak in the series, the longest such streak in the active range in the NHL, is over. In fact, the Predators were 17-0-1 in their last 18 games against the Sharks, because that one win 16 games ago was a shootout. This one was regulation all the way, and so the longest active win and point streaks against an opponent came to an end for Nashville, and not a moment too soon for Sharks hockey. Final score, San Jose 3 and Nashville 2. That is our Sharks Instant Replay. This has been a presentation of the San Jose Sharks Audio Network.
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0: Final score tonight, the San Jose Sharks 3 and the Nashville Predators 2. We'll see if it really matters. It keeps the Sharks alive, at least for the moment, in the playoff hunt. Now let's get to the three stars of tonight's game. With the three stars, let us go to Mr. Jamal Mayers.
1: All right, the third star, Luke Evangelista, with two goals, both goals for the Nashville Predators. The second star, Matlin Celebrini, with two goals of his own. And the first star, Nedeljkovic, with 25 saves on the night.
0: He had a big game for the Sharks in goal. Matlin Celebrini, a couple of goals, and just a tremendous game also. Honorable mention for Igor Chernyshov with one goal and one assist. We'd like to thank everybody for tuning into our broadcast, and we remind you right now, whenever the Sharks are on the ice, we're on the air with San Jose Sharks Audio Network broadcasts. We're so happy you tune in each and every time the Sharks are playing, and we invite you to tune in to the next exciting broadcast of Sharks hockey that comes your way two nights from now at 5 o'clock Pacific time in Chicago against the Blackhawks. We'd like to thank everybody who participates in the game tonight, including our statistician for tonight's contest, that, of course, Herman Sonneman. The on-site engineer for our broadcast tonight, Eric Chandler, and our studio engineer at Network Central, Brian Welsh. For Jamal Mayers, I'm Dan Rusinowski, reminding you once again of tonight's final score, the San Jose Sharks 3 and the Nashville Predators 2. We'll see you in two nights at 5 o'clock Pacific time, right here on the Sharks Network with the Sharks and the Chicago Blackhawks. Until then, so long from Nashville, Tennessee.
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3: Sharks have a do-or-die mentality, a must-win situation, but so do the Nashville Predators. Both teams are on the outside looking in when it comes to the Western Conference playoffs, and both teams want to get in. How do you do that? You win. That's what the Sharks have as a goal in Game 1 of their road trip. It's the Sharks and the Nashville Predators next on the San Jose Sharks Audio Network.
0: It's time to feel the teal. This is San Jose Sharks hockey. 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
3: The road trip begins in Bridgestone Arena, Nashville, Tennessee. Tonight, the San Jose Sharks meet the Nashville Predators, their longtime nemesis, over 15 games without a victory, and certainly more than that in regulation time. The San Jose Sharks need this one badly, and they need it tonight. I'm Dan Rusinowski, along with Jamal Mayers. And Jamal, it's pretty simple. Do or die. This is it. I mean, they're not out of the playoffs if they lose necessarily, but it makes it almost impossible.
4: Yeah, still plenty of motivation for this group, and certainly, you know, the fact that there are three games remaining and you have a chance still, certainly you're going to need some help, but a chance to still make the playoffs, wow, it's been a remarkable year. Hopefully they can come up with a huge victory, disappoint and upset this crowd of yellow here in Nashville.
3: Well, there is a big crowd of yellow, but we see a lot of teal sweaters here right along the ice surface right now. Wherever Macklin Celebrini, Will Smith, and the San Jose Sharks go this year, there has been a cadre of Sharks fans that is developing and burgeoning across this country.
4: Yeah, it is. It's I feel bad for William Eklund. He's a young guy, too. But
3: no, there's an Eklund jersey right down there to our right.
4: Yep. His cousin's in town. That's great. No, I'm just kidding. That's what I always used to say about when you'd ever see a jersey of mine. But yeah, certainly it's been amazing to see. Ever since, it feels like the calendar year turned to 2026, every time we're on a road trip, you would see a plethora of teal in the stands when you're on the road. And it's a testament to how well this team's been playing, and a lot of it has to do with the young guys on this team.
3: Well, we talked about the fact that the Sharks have not defeated the Nashville Predators in quite some time. And in fact, you have to go back a long way to the year 2019, when the Sharks got a victory against the Predators 15-plus games ago. That's the 16th game. The Sharks beat the Predators on November 9, 2019. Thing is, though, that game was a shootout win. It wasn't even a regulation victory. So to find the most recent Sharks regulation win against the Nashville Predators, you have to go all the way back to November the 13th, 2018. That was at SAP Center at San Jose, and the Sharks won that contest in a close one by the score of 5-4. But let's go back even further, because the last time the Sharks beat the Predators here in Nashville in a game that did not go into an overtime or into a shootout, the date right now is October 23rd, 2018, 7.5 years ago. And that was 20 games ago in terms of the overall series between these two clubs. So the Sharks feel that they're due. There's no question of that. And no better time like the present to get it done.
4: Well, that's one of those stats that hopefully the players do not read the game notes and come across that. So, yeah, pretty remarkable that you've had that that kind of a, you know, tough time against a particular opponent. But no better time to break that than the present.
3: Well, the mindset of the Sharks is certainly pretty positive. Talking to some of the guys today, they are pumped up to play in this game. They say it's a great opportunity. And Vinny Desharnais summed it up for us.
5: I think we're going to face a desperate team, so we got to have to be ready. It's going to be, we were in this building 2 weeks ago, 3 weeks ago, and we know that they have strong starts. They're going to be on their toes. They're going to be physical, so we can't be surprised of it. But we know it, and we know that if we use our speed, if we move the puck, we're going to get our chances. We're going to get Ahmed rushes. So I think we know how to play those guys. We just got to execute.
3: And here's how the Nashville Predators think about their opponents. Philip Forsberg, who certainly scored a lot of goals against San Jose in the course of his career, says that success against the Sharks never comes easy.
6: No, same thing. Obviously, they got some incredible young talent and skill up front. They're going to want to make plays and play that offensive style of hockey. So we got to make sure we take care of our own end, and then offense will probably take care of itself if we play hard defensively.
3: Now, Philip Forsberg with 2 goals and 1 assist against the Sharks in the most recent contest. And that certainly was a night in which the Sharks got blown out. 6-3, the final score in both meetings this year. On April the 4th, though, it was a big night for the Nashville Predators at the Shark Tank. Forsberg getting 2 goals in the first period. And also Eric Howla, a pretty devastating shorthanded goal when the Sharks were fighting back to try to get into it. San Jose special teams has really been leaking on both sides of the ice. Not much success. 1 for their last 13 on the power play. And over the course of their last 6 games, they've given up 11 power play goals.
4: Yeah, that's a tough one. And as a penalty killer, you know, you take a lot of pride in killing penalties and how important it is, you know, maintaining and keeping momentum within games. And, you know, I feel for those guys because it's almost like they've had some bad luck, too. If you really think about it, a lot of the main guys that actually kill penalties have been the guys in the box, unfortunately. And you're talking about Desharnais has been in the box. Orlov's been in the box. Goudreau, I remember a few times. Ferraro. So when you have guys that kill penalties that are in the box, it messes with the continuity and the comfortableness of the groups that are typically going out there to kill the penalties.
3: Also the steadiness, especially Desharnais. That penalty he took in the third period against the Vancouver Canucks was one that you could argue was not a penalty at all. But he had to serve it, and unfortunately, it was a power play goal by Teddy Bluger on a rebound of a play in which it looked like Yaroslav Askarov poke-checked the puck off the stick of one of the other Canucks, but Bluger was there and he snapped it home. That tied the game 3-3, and then a 6-round shootout resulted in former Sharks draft pick Linus Karlsson getting the game-deciding goal after Macklin Celebrini had scored earlier in the shootout for San Jose. So the Sharks are 2-2 in shootout play this season. If it gets down to that, Nashville is 5-2 this year. And they've got a couple of guys that are really flying. The most notable, as you were talking about before we went on the air, Steven Stamkos.
4: Yeah, and you know what? Good on Steven Stamkos. And in talking to Chris Mason, I asked him the question, you know, what's the difference in Stammer and how has he been able to turn his career around, essentially? And he said, you know what? He's made the decision to go to those tough areas. In Tampa, he didn't have to do that. He was always on the perimeter, but he's had to adjust his game. And he's done it. And so good on him to be in his 30s and not be too stubborn. Think about all the goals and success he's had. But he's been able to adjust his game to help fit what this Nashville Predators play like.
3: Coming into the game tonight, the Sharks are 37-34-8 for 82 points in 5th in the Pacific, 11th in the Western Conference. San Jose is 5 points behind the Los Angeles Kings, and they're 4 points behind the Nashville Predators, and those are the teams that we're going to focus on, although Winnipeg is also an outside team of interest. Yet the Sharks want to catch Los Angeles for that second wildcard spot. And let's be honest, they can only allow the Kings to get 1 point in their last three games in order for a playoff possibility to occur.
4: Yep, and it leaves little margin for error. So certainly that's something that, you know, they can't really focus on that. They just have to focus on, you know, being ready to play and being ready to play the right way and play for each other and have a good feeling regardless of what happens, because the last thing you want to have as a player is regret or I wish I coulda, shoulda, woulda.
3: Nashville gets the benefit of having a very enthusiastic home crowd here at Bridgestone Arena to support them. They had a 2-1 win on Saturday against Minnesota, and they will play Anaheim on Thursday to complete their season. Nashville is 4-1-1 in their last six games, including a 6-3 win against the Sharks at San Jose on April the 4th. And in those games, they've outscored the opposition 20 goals to 15. Only loss they've had in that span was a loss at Utah on April the 9th, 4-1. They've also got a shootout loss in there in Los Angeles, which certainly didn't do the Sharks any favors. We're going to have our roster report when we come back to Bridgestone Arena in just a moment as we continue with Sharks warm-up on the San Jose Sharks Audio Network.
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3: Only one win in the team's last six games coming into tonight's contest. The Sharks beginning a three-game road trip to finish their regular season tonight in Nashville, a place that they have not had a lot of success yet in the last 7 or 8 years. Meantime, the San Jose Sharks opponents, the Nashville Predators, playing pretty well lately, winning four of their last six contests. They have beaten the Sharks twice by a 6-3 count in both of those games. Time now for our roster report, brought to you by Kaiser Permanente. Get care like a pro with Kaiser Permanente, official team physicians of the San Jose Sharks. Sharks general manager Mike Greer made a roster decision yesterday by recalling Luca Cagnoni from the San Jose Barracuda. He is the offensively minded, diminutive, but yet strong skating defenseman who is going to be on one of the Sharks' power plays tonight. And I think that that's a direct response to the fact that the Sharks have really struggled, one for their last 13 in six games, only 7.7%. But Cagnoni is also there to try to be maybe even a one-man breakout unit, because the Sharks have had trouble breaking out of the zone with the first pass from the defenseman.
4: Yeah, it's a lot to ask. Obviously, he's a very skilled, smaller defenseman, offensive-minded, but there are plenty of examples nowadays of young, small defensemen having a lot of success in the National Hockey League. So I'm really looking forward to seeing, I watched one of his games last week with the Barracuda. I thought he was one of the best players on the ice. I think the better players that he's out there with, the more you're going to see him in what he does well, which is transport the puck and move and be a part of the offense. So a really good opportunity for him here at the end of the season to prove that he belongs here.
3: The one thing that he wanted to work on this season for John McCarthy's San Jose Barracuda was 5-on-5 play. Everybody knows he can handle the puck, but how does he defend? And he's finally figured out a way to use what he has physically, but also to use what he has intellectually and make that effective when he doesn't have the puck. Of course, having the puck is better, and he's a good puck possession guy.
4: Yeah, I think defending nowadays is a lot different than it used to be. It's about defending with your legs, defending with your stick positioning. You're not really going to have to run anybody through the boards. It's all about angling and taking the space away. Very seldom even do defense skate forwards, skate backwards rather. A lot of times they're skating forwards to get out, go at guys and create the ability to stop them. And, you know, I'm really excited for this opportunity for him to see what he can do.
3: Well, Cagnoni told us a little bit about how his season has gone with the Barracuda this year.
7: Yeah, I feel like, you know, we had a good team with the Cuda down there. I mean, we've been pretty strong throughout the year, and then individually just, you know, trying to find that balance of, you know, being really good offensively and really good defensively, still trying to learn that way, and then just drive offensively. You know, they want me to do more 5-on-5 this year, and I think I've done a pretty good job of that.
3: Luca Cagnoni had one goal and two assists in a most recent outing on April the 10th on the road in Henderson. That was a season-high three-point game. He comes into action tonight in the NHL, tied for ninth in the AHL in points among defensemen. And so he has continued some of his prowess that he had last season as far as that is concerned. Cagnoni talked about his mindset tonight when he doesn't have the puck in the defensive zone. He says that's going to be an important factor.
7: Just do what I've been doing in the AHL, you know, try to box out early. I mean, I'm not going to be out-muscling anyone, so I just kind of have to play with my stick, you know, give myself a little time and space, make them try to mess up, and then that's when I can kind of take advantage.
3: Cagnoni's 5'9" tall, and that's probably being a little bit generous, but that's not that different than a player like Torrey Krug or a player like Lane Hutson. These are guys that have good escapability, and in Krug's case, he learned how to use his body to best advantage using the laws of physics against much bigger players. Those are the challenges that Cagnoni has, and he says that maybe having a great height differential with his D partner, that of course being 6'7" tall Vinny Desharnais, is going to be something to notice.
7: Yeah, he is. Definitely is. I've been around some 6'4s and 6'3s, but he's up there for sure.
3: One thing that Desharnais will bring is a lot of experience and the ability to settle Cagnoni down in case he needs it.
7: He's super steady, and I think that's really going to help me out, just having someone back there you can rely on. I mean, mistakes are going to happen throughout the game, and when you can rely on someone, it kind of makes it easier to get through that.
3: And Desharnais is excited to play with Cagnoni, too. He says that Luca's ability to go on the rush and to make plays is going to help the Sharks.
5: Yeah, I think I played with him a little bit last season at the end of the season, and right away, you know, his edges, the way he moves his feet, and he's confident with the puck, and I'm excited. I'm excited to play with him tonight. You know, and I kind of told him, like, hey, like, don't, you know, down low, I'll be physical. And you just wheel the puck out. And obviously, the blue line, he moves so well. And I'll just try to give him the puck and let him do his thing. You know, he's here for a reason. And, yeah, just excited to play with him. I'll do anything I can to make him feel comfortable and help him out.
3: That's Vinny Desharnais talking about his latest defensive partner, Luca Cagnoni, just recalled from the American Hockey League San Jose Barracuda. And Luca's got 6 games of NHL experience, a lot with Desharnais last year, and he's got 2 assists, so he's still looking for his first NHL goal, but he showed some of the skills that he's had in the AHL.
4: Yeah, it's, you know what, you work your tail off all year in the minors. I've been there before. You're just hoping to get that call up, and lo and behold, it comes with 3 games remaining. So he could take this in the last 3 games here and run with it. Clearly, they want to improve the back end, and for him, the motivation is quite simple. No need to look outside the organization. Your answer is right here.
3: The rest of the Sharks' defense will change as well. Out of the lineup tonight, John Klingberg and Nick Leddy. So that means that they've shifted around the responsibilities and partnerships. Sam Dickinson is going to play alongside Mario Ferraro tonight. Ferraro gets the coin toss, and he has to play on the offside on the right side of the D. Same story for Shakir Mukhamudunin, who stays in action and will play next to veteran Dmitry Orlov. Kind of an interesting combination right there, as the very long Mukhamudunin goes up against the physically minded Orlov, and that could be an interesting combo.
4: Yeah, you know what? I think it's exciting to try different things and to see what you can do. I don't think, if you want to be perfectly frank, I don't think the coaching staff has been overly thrilled with how their D have played in the last 10 games. So mixing up the pairings a lot of times will get their attention. If you've been with the one guy for the whole season and all of a sudden it's a different pair, that tells the group we've got to step up. And so I think it's a little bit of message sending as well for the entire defensive core that they've got to be better.
3: Well, they definitely have to be better, no doubt about that. Igor Chernyshov was definitely better last game. He scored 2 goals and had a very strong performance playing alongside Macklin Celebrini and Will Smith, so that's obviously not going to change. And in fact, the forward line combos will be identical. Tyler Toffoli with 19 goals this season, looking to get to that 20-goal mark for a 10th time in his NHL career. And I've been watching him. He's been getting some good chances, and he's going to be big tonight.
4: Yeah, I'm excited for him. Obviously, that's a massive accomplishment. To think about, there were some points in this season where you really weren't sure. Lo and behold, here he sits again, once again with an opportunity to get to 20 goals, which is no small feat.
3: Meanwhile, for the Nashville Predators, a bit of a surprise, but maybe not so much here in Music City, as Justus Annunen will get the start in goal, not Juuse Saros. Saros a perfect 2-0 against the Sharks this year. Annunen, lifetime against the Sharks, is 3-0 in 3 games played. He made 21 saves on Saturday in a 2-1 win against Minnesota. And if you can beat a team like Minnesota, you might as well come right back with him at this point. The people in Nashville are telling us that both goaltenders have made a lot of contributions to this recent stretch drive.
4: Yeah, and you know what? You're going to need both. You're definitely going to need 2 goalies, and I think that a lot of teams have found that out the hard way when they didn't plan for it. But I think nowadays, I think the last 5 or 6 years, teams have really tried to go with a tandem situation. So, and it's very similar to what's going on with the Sharks as well.
3: The rest of the lineup is going to be the same for Nashville. You may remember the last confrontation with the Sharks. Nick Hague got injured against San Jose. There was some thought that he might come back against the Sharks tonight, but he will not do that. So that means Nick Perbix, a right-handed shot, is going to go play on the left side of the D with Justin Barron on that second D pair. Also, Roman Josi has been playing injured, missed one game, actually apologized for his teammates because he wasn't able to go. And they said, listen, buddy, everything that you do for us, you don't have to apologize to anybody. But he is out there playing with Brady Shea on the top D pair. And that means that Ryan Ufko gets back in to replace Hague against the Sharks with Adam Willsby in that third defensive pair. Up front, they've made a couple of changes, and it's kind of interesting that Matthew Wood, who had the game-winning goal against Minnesota the other night, hadn't scored a goal in eight games prior to that, and it just so happens the previous game was against the Sharks on April the 4th. Philip Forsberg is pretty red hot, had two goals and one assist against the Sharks last time out. In his last 14 games, he's got 10 goals and 10 assists, 20 points, and is plus 7. You compare that to Macklin Celebrini in his last nine games, 7 goals, 7 assists, 14 points, plus 8. Those are two red hot members of the NHL.
4: Oh, yes, and it's going to be fun to watch them both.
3: We are here at Bridgestone Arena in Nashville. That is our roster report from Kaiser Permanente. Get care like a pro with Kaiser Permanente, official team physicians of the San Jose Sharks. When we come back, we'll have the Toyota keys to the game next on the San Jose Sharks Audio Network.
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3: Tonight, the Sharks take on the Nashville Predators in Music City. It's time now for our keys to the game, presented by Toyota, proud sponsor of San Jose Sharks hockey. Toyota, let's go places. With the keys, here's Jamal Mayers.
4: The first point for me, number one, is weather the storm. This has always been a really difficult building to play in. They get the crowd into it right from the beginning. You're going to have to lessen that down. Just get through the first 8 to 10 minutes of this hockey game. The second point is play direct through the neutral zone. No need to dust it off. Too many passes. Indirect, slash support. Get the puck behind their defense and play in the offensive zone. Get to your forecheck game. And then finally, number three, pay the price. That means in all three zones, there is a price to pay to win in this league at this time of the year. You got to figure that out and figure it out fast.
3: The question is, what's the cost of the price you got to pay? And it doesn't really matter what it is. You just have to pay it. That's what the Sharks have to do. And those are great keys to the game presented by Toyota. Proud sponsor of the San Jose Sharks, Toyota. Let's go places. Back to Nashville in just a moment on the San Jose Sharks Audio Network.
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3: Well, let's find out what the Nashville Predators are thinking about. They are just as desperate as the San Jose Sharks are, as the Preds find themselves in fifth in the Central, ninth in the West, 1 point behind the LA Kings, so a little bit closer to wildcard territory, and 4 points behind the Utah Mammoth for the top wildcard spot. Andrew Brunette, the head coach of the Nashville Predators, talked about dealing with the Sharks tonight, and he had a pretty simple solution.
8: Well, we can't give them an inch. I mean, they're a deadly team, and they're arguably the top players in the league. Scary every time he's on the ice, and we have to understand when he's on the ice. And we have to have, and we've done a good job, it'll be tested tonight about the mindset of playing a certain way. We understand who we are and how we get there, and we have to be mentally strong to get to our game. And like I said, we've done a good job, but we'll be tested tonight. We know this group, and they probably love nothing better than punch us out here, too. So we got to be ready for that first punch, and hopefully we throw the first punch.
3: The Sharks have to throw the first punch, too, as they consider the Nashville Predators tonight. When we come back, head coach Ryan Warsofsky will tell us all about it on Coach's Chalkboard next on the San Jose Sharks Audio Network.
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3: Welcome to the road. The San Jose Sharks are facing off against the Nashville Predators in a gigantic hockey game here at Bridgestone Arena. I'm Dan Rusinowski along with Sharks head coach Ryan Warsofsky. Ryan, you have the idea of focusing on details, and you also have the bigger picture.
9: How do you kind of meld those two things together?
10: Yeah, you know, our process is the same, and it's not going to, you know, change. You know, we know and understand how important of a game this is for both teams, and these guys are fighting for their lives and obviously closer in the standings than us. They've showed a level of desperation in both games that we've played them, and, you know, tonight is about us, is to bring our game to them. Let's not tiptoe into it.
9: There are things, obviously, that we're missing in the two games that you played against them, but what's the most glaring?
10: Probably a start, you know, and I think in both games, and we got behind early, and, you know, we let them dictate the game and the way it should be played, and we want to dictate the game. So, obviously, our start is critical tonight.
9: They're very good on the rush, obviously, and they've got all these guys, Marchessault, Forsberg, Stamkos, O'Reilly, that can do all that stuff. What's the key to disrupting that?
10: You know, just staying above them. And it really starts in the offensive zone for us is we want to stay above them. We want to skate the gap up. All five guys, and we can't get beat in the backside with their weak side defenseman who gets up in the rush quite often. So it's just about being alert when you don't have the puck. And it really starts in the offensive zone, making sure we're getting above them in all situations.
9: Big opportunity for Luca Cagnoni as he's recalled and gets into the lineup. He's an offensively minded defenseman. Would you say his greatest strength, aside from his puck skills, is the fact that he has escapability, so it's a smaller defenseman, he can survive?
10: Yeah, for sure. He's got the skill to make plays, coming out of our own end especially, and make guys miss. And, you know, if you can make the first pass miss, you know, their two guys, you have an odd man advantage going the other way. So he does a really good job of that. He can see the ice really well. So we're excited to see what he can do. And he's come a long way since just a few years back now. And obviously he's played in the league and understands the level and how you have to play with a certain amount of detail in your game. And so we're excited to get him, and he'll go up on that top power play as well.
9: Seems like where he has improved a lot is in his 5-on-5 play with the Barracuda, so that's got to be a good thing for you. But on that power play, you're special. You've won the 5-on-5 battle a couple of times here during these losing streaks.
10: Yeah, special teams has struggled here. You know, we've talked about it. Pound the Kill needs to obviously step up here in a big way, and the best way to do that is stay out of the box. And we've got to make sure we stay out of the box. We use our legs and don't take, you know, penalties 200 feet from our net or stick penalties where we can use our legs. So, you know, and our power play has seen moments. We've had some really good growth in it, and it can be a difference maker. But, again, we want to play this game 5-on-5 and really take our game to them.
9: Look forward to seeing it. Good luck.
10: Thanks, Dan. Appreciate it.
9: Thanks for joining us for another edition of Coach's Chalkboard. And now stand by for the Sharks and the Predators. Great hockey coming up next on the San Jose Sharks Audio Network.
0: Sharks warm-up has been brought to you by Kaiser Permanente, official team physicians of the San Jose Sharks. 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

0: Celebrini on the right circle. Shoots. Back to Celebrini, just completes the hat trick, and the Sharks win in overtime, 3-2.
1: This is San Jose Sharks Hockey. 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

0: Sadowski along with Jamal Mayers. Welcome back to Bridgestone Arena in Nashville as the San Jose Sharks take on the Nashville Predators for the final time in their regular season series. The Sharks have not won in Nashville since 2018, and there's no time like the present as both teams are desperate to get back into the playoff hunt and both teams need a win. Stand by, we've got the starting lineups and the opening faceoff next on the San Jose Sharks Audio Network.
1: 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Any publication, reproduction, retransmission, or other use of the descriptions and accounts of this game without the express written consent of the San Jose Sharks is strictly prohibited.
0: Time for hockey here in Nashville. The Sharks and the Predators for the third and final time this regular season. 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Celebrate responsibly. In goal for the Sharks, it'll be Alex Nedeljkovic, playing his 39th game of the season with a 16-14-4 overall record. On defense, it will be Luca Cagnoni, just recalled from the AHL San Jose Barracuda. On defense, along with Vinny Desharnais, maybe the biggest height differential in the entire NHL. And up front, it'll be Barkley Goodrow playing on the left wing side with Zach Ostapchuk at center and Adam Gaudette on the right.
2: And for the Nashville Predators, they're going with Eustace Annunen in net. Up front, they're going with Eric Halla, Zachary Leroux, and Joachim Kemmel. And on the back end, Justin Barron and Adam Willsby.
0: Eric Furlatt and TJ Luxmore are the referees. Kyle Flemington and Travis Gorlitz are the linesmen. Faceoff has been dropped, and we're underway in the first period. Luca Cagnoni back to get it, flicks it forward. Knocked ahead there by Adam Gaudette. Racing across the rink to grab it on the right is Barkley Goodrow. He got checked into the boards by Barron, but he knocked it free, and it got back to the point for a shot from the net that point there by Desharnais, but it was blocked by the Predators. Do or die for both teams right now. Both teams on the outside looking in, and both teams need a victory desperately to get back into the playoff hunt. Nashville with the puck now as the teams change. They feed it up the right board. Steven Stamkos, 20 goals. Closer back to the front end. It's in. No, it's stopped by the front of the net. Oh, man, it was right on the goal line as it was barely stopped by Nedeljkovic, and the Sharks barely cleared it all the way down. I was just starting to talk about the fact that Steven Stamkos had 20 goals in the last number of games for the Predators, but right now, the 40-goal man came awfully close.
2: Yeah, he did, and he's got on the hunt, using his legs to get in on the forecheck. It's a different version of Stamkos than we're used to seeing.
0: Right now, inside the Nashville zone, Roman Josi, the captain, is playing injured. Goes back to control it. Now it's popped out toward the front of the net by the Sharks forecheckers, and Eustace Annunen gives the tap on the pads there to his captain, Roman Josi, who actually apologized to his team when he couldn't play a couple of games ago. And they said, buddy, you got nothing to apologize to us for.
2: Yeah, he's a character. The leader of this group, obviously, does all of his talking on the ice. A real gentleman of the game, if you will. Well, that was a close call back down there. And a real, it almost looked like Nedeljkovic was going to kick that into the net on his own. But fortunately, guess who was there to save the day? Macklin Celebrini.
0: Yep, he stopped the goal right there, right on the goal line. A kind of scrambly play in front after that good chance by Steven Stamkos toward the net. Faceoff coming up now to the left side of goaltender Eustace Annunen. And the faceoff won by the Predators. Actually, keeper Sherwood stepped in to take that draw. Back in the neutral zone, he poked at the puck on the right. Dumped in by his center iceman, Alex Wenberg, and Sherwood in full steam trying to get it, but the Predators knock it away. Sherwood steals, turns, shoots, point-blank save by Annunen. Another chance for Sherwood on the rebound. It's blocked by the D. So we've had a couple of close calls on both ends of the rink. Right now it's Wenberg down the left wing side into the offensive end. He's going to try to slide it back. Then he thought better of it because Nashville had the lane totally covered. So he just sent it along the boards, and it's ground out there by Sherwood. Kept in by Ferraro. Goes to the corner. Skating toward it there, William Eklund, but he's checked off the play neatly by Nashville. They're able to clear to center, and there's only one man back. It's Dickinson. Down the right side comes Matthew Wood, but Dickinson skates in front of him, grabs the puck, and slides it ahead. And the Sharks break out with a scoreless tie. Still the result with 2 minutes and 10 seconds gone by in period number one.
2: Yeah, good early position by Mario Ferraro on the half wall there, being nice and tight on the forward to allow them to get that puck back in the neutral zone.
0: Desharnais and Cagnoni are out there defensively again in their own zone as the Predators grinding it out, twisting and turning there in the corner. It's Tyson Jost. He's being checked now on the far side by Michael Misa, who wins the battle, worked it free. Toffoli and Graf move it out, and Toffoli's skating for it on the right, but Graf's going to take it. He moves down the wing across the line, drop past Toffoli. He slides left side. Cagnoni, the shot blocked, and it goes wide. And now Toffoli, from the severe angle, went for the side of the net, was trying to deflect it off the goaltender, but it bounced away. Good idea for Tyler Toffoli as he made a bid to get to the 20-goal mark.
2: Really nice job through the neutral zone as well with that line, creating the space, and a nice job by Cagnoni getting that puck to the net.
0: That's why he's here. Right now the Sharks put Celebrini, Smith, and Chernyshov on the ice. They were great last game against the Vancouver Canucks in that shootout loss. Dumped in by that group, kept in now on the right side of the D, but Mukko Madulin kept it in once, then the second time it was cleared back out by the Predators' defense. Electric atmosphere here in Nashville as we've got no score. 16 minutes, 38 seconds to go in the first period, as here's Will Smith turning, shooting from the right circle, and another good save by Onanen. Here's Orlov, slap shot toward the goal from the left boards, and a globe glove save by Justus Onanen, who was able to cover up. Let's pause 10 seconds for station identification. 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
0: I'm Dan Rusinowski along with Jamal Mayers. Just great to have you with us. Hope you're listening in when you're driving home or if you're in your last half hour at the office or wherever you may be. We, of course, are available on the Sharks Plus SAP Center app, online at sjsharks.com/listen, and, of course, on our radio network affiliate stations onto the terrestrial side all through Northern California. Nothing to score. Critical matchup here tonight in Nashville. Game one of a three-game trip to finish the regular season for San Jose. Here come the Preds. Philip Forsberg, 2 goals, 1 assist against the Sharks last time. Gets checked there by Mukko Madulin, and he went down. Then he got back up, poked it free. It came back to the point. Perbix cross ice. Up go the drive, up high, and it's wide of a net. Kept in by Jonathan Marchessault. Only 1 goal for him in the team's last 20 games. He had 3 assists against the Sharks a few days ago. And Marchessault centers. Forsberg shoots from the middle of the slot. Somehow it might have hit a stick, went up high and wide. And the rebound grabbed by Gaudette. He will slide to the middle of the ice, and that's where the Sharks tap it back to the defense and get things reorganized.
2: Yeah, a real smart play there by Ostapchuk to slow things down. Defensively, you got to be careful not rushing out towards the boards and leaving the middle of the ice open. Got Forsberg there with a really good opportunity.
0: Back down into the Predators zone. Justin Barron back defensively there. Went off his stick, but the Preds' Ryan O'Reilly recovers. The veteran stick handles down the red line, across the blue line, and into the Shark zone he goes. But he got into the corner, and he's checked by Ferraro, and he lost control of the puck. They fight for it there. Ferraro giving it all he's got. He's got Dickinson nearby. Dickinson poked at it, lost it, regains. Now he protects the puck, but he's double-teamed in the corner, and the Predators' forechecker steal it. Evangelista got it back to the point man, but Barron's pass, not a good one for Adam Wilsby, so it's knocked back the other way. Wilsby gained the zone, but he's body checked there by Ferraro, and the Predators will use the opportunity to change as Ferraro and Dickinson are back inside their own zone to get things settled down for the Sharks. San Jose's putting Celebrini's line out, so Dickinson waits a second. He exchanges with Ferraro and now moves it ahead. Tipped that by Chernyshov down into the right corner of the Preds zone. Smith guns it around. He's looking for Celebrini. He stops it near boards. Loses on the check, though, as he spun away from the first man. The second man, Reed Schaefer, takes it up the right side and lugs it up to the Sharks' line for Nashville. Schaefer dumps it in. Looks for Fyodor Svechkov in the far corner. Loses on the stick check to Desharnais. It's loose back behind the Sharks' net now. Stopped by Nedeljkovic, who's in goal to our right in this first period of play. Luca Cagnoni, nice pass out of the zone. Got it to Celebrini. Stick handles across the line. Looks for a backhand play to Smith. Smith delays. Sends in deep. But Onanen inside that trapezoid stops the puck. Kept it away from Chernyshov. And the Predators will poke it out of the zone. But taken back. Celebrini tried to slip it to Smith, who was flying down the right wing side. Predators got just enough of it to stop that attack.
2: Yeah, now, really good job by Cagnoni in his first few shifts here. Moving his feet. Making the simple play. Moving the puck north. He's just going to get more comfortable as this game goes along.
0: Icing against the Sharks here as they bring the faceoff all the way back, and this group just got out there, so no harm in this. 6:19 gone by in the first period. The shots are 3-1 in favor of San Jose. Two really good chances, one for Kiefer Sherwood moments after the first zone entry for the Sharks. And on the other side of the ice, a really scary moment at the Sharks' goal line when Steven Stamkos had a chance. But Macklin Celebrini poked the puck at the goal line out of the net.
2: Yeah, you can already tell the Sharks are come to play. They're sharp. They're mentally engaged. They're being physical. And it's a good sign.
0: Off the faceoff, Ryan Upko has. Stick handles away from Graf. Throws toward the front of the net. It was tipped by Matthew Wood. Batted down legally, and he gets it. Got it to Forsberg, to the point man. Here's Upko walking into the circle. Bounced off the play. Nice check by Michael Misa. And providing the support, it's Orloff to grab the puck and skate out with Mukko Madulin. He's the center. Mukko Madulin shoots in. Right side of the Predators' goal. This line combination of Toffoli and Graf on the wings for Misa in the offensive end. Mukko Madulin on the point. Shoots. Save made. It's loose in front. And it was chopped at by the Preds D as Toffoli made a bid to bang it home. In behind the net. Here's Misa in front. Toffoli stops. Shoots. Save made by Ahonen. And he hangs on with 7 minutes exactly gone by in a scoreless and really exciting first period of action here in Nashville. We'll be back on the San Jose Sharks Audio Network. 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
1: By everyone on the ice, especially Celebrini there. What I'd like to see Will Smith do, instead of drifting to the wide side, which makes it have to go through more than one stick, stay on the strong side. That way, only Celebrini only has to pass it through one guy, and you can still one-time it back toward the net.
2: That's the reason why Evangelista got a piece of it, because he was the second Predator defender. Fortunate for the Sharks, there was a chance because it went off his stick.
1: Exactly. I just think that they'll go to school on that one. Hopefully look at the video as they're doing right now. And they'll learn from that. Stay on that strong side. You don't have to slip it through one guy. And then you've got a great opportunity from the little triangle area there at the top of the circle.
2: Alex Wenberg's line comes onto the ice. That's Wenberg, Sherwood, and Eklund going up against the Eric Howell line. That line was so effective against the Sharks in the recent meeting. Sharks win the draw. Shot toward the net. Tipped on goal there by Eklund. Off the stick of Sherwood. That's a good save by Anonen, who looks razor sharp so far in net for Nashville.
1: Yeah, he does. And you know what? Credit to the Sharks. They're out shooting Nashville 7-1 early on in this contest, quieting down this crowd. Almost capacity.
2: They will drop the puck again to Anonen's right. Sticks are down. Wenberg wins the draw. Sherwood feeds it over to Desharnais, who moves away from the check. But as he tries to slide that puck through, Zachary Leroux able to get that stick out and deflect the puck over the glass and out of action. So they're just going to do it again in the offensive end.
1: Yep, just it'll be on the other side this time.
2: It'll be to the left side, as Jamal just indicated, of Annan. Wenberg having a chat with Sherwood about it. The last two faceoff wins, he got it back to Sherwood, but right now Sherwood not positioned up top. He's positioned in the slot. Off the draw. Predators win this one. And Joachim Kemmel is able to slide to the middle of the ice for Nashville, and here come the Preds. Center iceman Eric Howla got the pass and shoots one in. Kemmel in ferociously on the left wing side, got it loose, and Howla behind the net spins it around. Justin Barron stops it on the point, and he sends it behind the net. There's Zachary Leroux, drops it back behind the goal line for Howla. Howla's being checked by Wenberg, and Howla kept puck possession and knocked it near boards. He'll get it back from Leroux. Over to the far side of the ice now. It's Wilsby that keeps it in. Wilsby being checked by Eklund, but Wilsby's a good-sized kid trying to tick that puck free, and he does. And Howla beats Desharnais to it and chops it around the boards. Kept in. Good shift for the Predators here as they start the change. Held in by Wilsby on the point. Spun it around. Finally, keeper Sherwood gets control for San Jose. He dropped it back to Cagnoni and to Desharnais, and it's Luke Cagnoni tossing it out to center. Here comes Sherwood for the Sharks to Eklund on the left. Cross the line, throwing it toward the goal. Good idea, but the Predators got the stick in there. Why doesn't it not surprise me that it was Roman Josi who did that? The captain of the Preds, Pang, banged up. Comes into the Sharks zone, fed it to the middle of the ice. Chance for Marchessault, knocked away. And back the other way comes Mukko Meduman with speed down the right wing against Josi. Spins away, dropped it back. A one-time chance for Gaudette. Fanned on it. Fourth line out there for the Sharks. Orloff on the point, playing with Mukko Meduman tonight. Throws to Gaudette behind the net. Maybe an ill-advised pass to a spot where only Predators were, and Nashville will be able to break out. In the neutral zone, little zone entry attempt there for Forsberg, and he was slowed up just enough. He did dump it in, but the Sharks allowed the Predators to not get the puck. Fed out of the zone now. Goodrow on the right wing. Kicks in his skates. Tries to knock it free. Good job by Forsberg back-checking there. Stole it back for Nashville. And he and Marchessault have their shift coming to an end, so they drop it back for the D. And Nick Perbix gets the pass on the right side and gains the Sharks zone. Colin Graf's already out there, but O'Reilly won the puck. Fed it over to the middle of the ice. And a chance there fanned on by Tyson Jost. He gets it back from behind the net. Sends it across the rink off a stick. Perbix has it. Sends in front. O'Reilly can't corral the puck. And it bounces over to the far boards. Reed Schaefer there for Nashville. Fed to the slot. There's a one-time shot by Jost right on. A good pad save by Nedeljkovic, and the Sharks will ice it all the way down.
1: Yeah, that's a tough line to play against. Nashville Predators do a really good job on that shift, holding on to pucks, winning puck battles. You've got to close quicker, and you've got to be a little bit harder on your stick and able to kill those plays.

0: easier said than done against some veterans that play the game very heavy down below the dots.
1: Face off to the right side of Alex Nedeljkovic. Shots on goal 7-2 in favor of Nashville. Off the draw. Gunned around the boards by Dickinson. Out at the red line. Stopped by Graff. Turns with the puck. Has to wait for his teammates to come onside. Now he dumps one in. And they can get the line change completed as the Sharks put the Macklin-Celebrini line back on the ice. 9.5 to go. Scoreless first period. But here comes Nashville down the right side. Leading the attack into the zone was Tyson Jost. He dumps it back behind the Sharks' net. Schaefer checked by Ferraro. Nice job by Mario to win that battle against the bigger man. Now here's jumping up into the play. It's Dickinson to center. Throws to the middle of the ice. Off the skates of Smith. Delayed offside. They'll wave it off as the Sharks had to tag up. Schaefer neutral zone. Shovels one off the right boards. Into the Sharks' end. Stopped by Ferraro, but he couldn't quite control it. Knocked by O'Reilly behind the net. Dickinson couldn't handle it. He goes over to the far side. O'Reilly arrives on the scene, and they battle it out on the left wing boards from the Predators' point of view in the Sharks' zone. Predators win that puck. Shea from the point shoots toward the net. Save made. And Nedeljkovic, sensing trouble, decides to hang on to it with 8:53 left in a scoreless and pretty exciting first period here in Nashville. The Sharks have outshot the Predators 7-3, but it's still 0-0. You're listening to the San Jose Sharks Audio Network. Back in Nashville, I'm Dan Rusinowski along with Jamal Mayers. 0-0 the score. Sharks out shooting the Preds now 7-3. And so far, a good start energetically, but also territorially for San Jose.
0: Yeah, I think that he came out with a lot of intention to play fast, to play quickly. And I think changing up the D partners put everybody on alert. And I think that was a real great idea by the coaching staff to change things up a little bit. It really makes you communicate more because you're not really familiar with your partner.
1: Good point by you. Is off the faceoff. Here comes William Eklund leading the attack out to center. On the left side, he shoots one in around Barron. And in forechecking, Sherwood bothering the Predators. Now Wenberg gets involved, got the stick in there, and comes up with a loose disc. Sends it back to the point. Nice keep in there by Desharnais. They're saying it's not kept in, or is it a penalty? I thought he
0: That's
1: kept it
0: late.
1: In. That's late. He kept that in my opinion.
0: Even if he didn't, that's a late, late whistle.
1: Coach Warshawski wants an explanation from referee T.J. Luxmore. And he seems to be a little frustrated, as I would be as well. Wenberg wins the draw. Cagnoni cross ice. Desharnais shoots one in. Sharks go right back into forecheck in this scoreless tie. And Wenberg intercepts a clearing attempt by Nashville and puts it off the stick of Eklund behind the net. Willsby back there, gets it, guns it around the reach of Sherwood, but a good pinch by Desharnais kept the puck in deep in the Nashville zone. Can the Sharks hang out of it? Wenberg couldn't get it. Instead, Evangelista slides to center. O'Reilly overskates. Good back check by Sherwood, but the Predators get it back. Evangelista down the right, gains the zone. He stick handles, forced to the outside by the Sharks' Desharnais, and the Predators dump behind the San Jose net. Grabbing it there and skating up the near sideboards, it's Howla, turns, shot, blocked by Wenberg. He's got Eklund on the right, headmans him the puck. He has Cagnoni up ice. Cagnoni moves in, goes to the backhand. Oh, what a save by Ahonen, and a tremendous jump up the ice for Luca Cagnoni in a bid to get his first NHL goal. Back the other way now come the Predators into the offensive zone as the Sharks change the D. Downsize inside the San Jose territory. Orloff and Sherwood win the puck, and Celebrini picks up and skates one out. Got to the red line and shoots it all the way down. Whipped around the boards, intended for Celebrini there by Chernyshov, but getting in the way was Perbix. Throws it up the middle of the ice, and he got it onto the stick of his teammate, Roman Josi. The captain of the Predators stick handles up to the Sharks line, gets men on him, and so he dumps it in deep behind the net. Around the far boards. No score. First period. 7 minutes to play as the puck is bouncing over in the left wing corner of the Sharks zone. Grabbed by the Predators. They stick handle for it. Ground free though by Celebrini. That was a pretty good job right there against Matthew Wood for Shakir Mukhamudulin to allow Celebrini to get that puck. But the Predators dump it back into the Sharks territory. Orloff kept it away from the forecheck of Leroux. A long lead pass Mukhamudulin off the stick of Will Smith, and it goes all the way down. Sharks need a line change. They'll get it as the line combination of Misa, Graff, and Toffoli will step on. Neutral zone play for Nashville down the left side. Zachary Leroux shoots one into the zone, sent around the boards, and here comes Graff. He's got a mini two-on-one. Dropped it back. Misa the shot. Save made. A one-timer off the pass from Graff as the trailer. That was a really good scoring chance for Sharks hockey. Banked off the right boards by Ferraro. Here's Graf on the right wing. Crosses the line. He stick handles into the zone. Misplays it. Now getting it back. Misa slides it far side to Ferraro. He protects the puck there from Zachary Leroux in the corner. Ferraro sends behind the net to Misa. Goes out in front for the backhand chance. And it's deflected up over the glass and out of play with 6 minutes and 1 second left on the clock. Now the shots read 9-3 San Jose.
0: Another great shift by this Misa line. Supporting each other. Coming out cleanly through the neutral zone. Slashing behind their D. I think there's an opportunity to get behind these Nashville Predators defensemen, and it's going to be real easy. When your D are able to carry that puck out, leave the zone early, especially on the strong side, to push them back, and you're going to be able to create some two-on-one situations.
1: Face off to the right side of goaltender Ananen. Loose puck. Gaudette to the point. Dickinson backskates, tees up, fires. Not missed by much, it just went wide. Ostapchuk hit by Willsby back behind the net, but he grinds it free to Ferraro, right side, took it off his backhand. Then he put it off a skate, and the Predators able to recover. Here comes Willsby leading the attack. Into the Shark zone, little drop pass, shot by Jost from the right wing, partially blocked by Dickinson, and set up the ice. Dickinson's coming up ice here, and here comes Gaudette into the zone. Stick handles to his right. And Dickinson was setting up in front of the net, but now he's going to have to go back to the point as the Predators did an effective job in delaying the opportunity there.
0: Yeah, but you just like we were saying, if you leave the zone a little bit early under control, they're really too aggressive. You can make it, use it against them and get some two-on-ones.
1: That's happened a couple of times. The best chance for Luca Cagnoni at the end of his shift. A brilliant chance to the backhand, but a good save by Ananen. We're back to action in the Shark zone. No score. 5 minutes to go, first period. In back of the Predators, I should say the Sharks net, spun around the boards and all the way out by Nashville. So San Jose is going to use the chance to change the defense as Graf and Toffoli go into forecheck. But it's Misa not able to get it. O'Reilly sends it down. Here comes Josi leading the attack into the offensive zone. He turns, he shoots. Man in front was able to tip it. It just went wide. Now here's Josi into the slot. Loses on the check. Another drive. Great save by the Sharks' Nedeljkovic. Rebound picked back at the near side by Evangelista. Throws down low to O'Reilly. O'Reilly looking for Stamkos, the man who shot that puck earlier. But the pass off the mark and the Sharks escape. Toffoli shoots one in deep and it goes into the zone as the Sharks look for the change.
0: Yeah, right idea there. Good play by Graf under duress just inside the blue line. Has the composure to make a good play to leave the zone.
1: Dumped in by Nashville. Sharks pick it up off the goaltender's tap. Knocked ahead. And Wenberg didn't quite see the puck bounce off the boards. It just missed his stick. Now the Sharks forecheck. They try to get it. Wenberg chops it into the offensive end. And Eklund, a nice stick handling move on Marchessault, is able to shoot one in deep. On the left wing boards, Eklund will take it back. He's got Sherwood there for backup, but he turns away from that. Got it to Sherwood, who fed it to Wenberg, who backhands off to Desharnais. He shoots. That's blocked by the stick of Philip Forsberg. And it goes into Ananen, and he gets the glove on it. We've got a break in the action with 3:41 to go in a scoreless and very exciting first period. It's the Sharks and the Predators in Nashville on the San Jose Sharks Audio Network. Celebrate your next birthday on the ice with Sharks Ice. Skate, celebrate, and make memories with friends at the San Jose, Fremont, or Oakland locations. 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First period, no score. Sharks and Predators. Macklin Celebrini's on the ice for the big faceoff inside the Pred zone. So far, both goaltenders have been pretty sharp, but most especially Justus Ananen, who's made 9 saves for the Preds.
0: Yep, a big opportunity here in the offensive zone faceoff. I like this setup. Puts a lot of pressure on O'Reilly to win this draw.
1: Off the draw, he did win it. He's one of the best in the NHL at that. Dumped clear by the Preds. Sharks stop it at their own blue line. Chernyshov looks for Will Smith in the middle, but the pass behind him. And so it's taken back by Desharnais. And from behind the red line, he shoots down. This should be icing against the Sharks, and it is.
0: A little bit of a miscue there by Desharnais. Kind of handcuffed himself and then gets an icing in the process. That's all right, though. Celebrini just got out there, so they're fine.
1: They'll drop the puck off to the right side of Alex Nedeljkovic. Celebrini going up against O'Reilly on this faceoff. Two great competitors stepping into the circle. They square off. The puck not dropped. A little bit of a false start there for Philip Forsberg, trying to get the advantage. It's the old story. If you ain't cheating, you ain't trying.
0: That's it.
1: So So O'Reilly steps in again. Celebrini puts the stick down, and O'Reilly wins the draw. Forsberg shoots right on. Glove save made by Nedeljkovic. That's exactly why Forsberg was cheating a little bit, because he wanted to get to the puck as quickly as possible, and he just proved that he didn't need to cheat. He just got to it and fired it.
0: Yeah, he's a very slick player. Makes plays out of nothing and has a really good shot, but also very slippery, very skilled.
1: Now the faceoff coming up to the right side of goaltender Alex Nedeljkovic. Down to 3:23 left in this first period. They drop the puck. Controlled by the Sharks. That's a nice faceoff win. Spun around the boards, but Eklund couldn't get it. Josi keeps in. Put it off the stick of Steven Stamkos, and it goes behind the Sharks' net. Flipped around the boards, but Stamkos knocked that one down, and it's still recovered by Eklund, and he slides it out to Sherwood on the left. He crisscrosses with Wennberg. Has a lead pass for Ferraro breaking in. He pokes one on goal, and the save made by Onanen. And it's pretty clear right now that the Sharks, when they get any chance to send that defenseman up ice, they've done it three times already.
0: Yeah, there's a really good opportunity, as we talked about, to get behind their D. They come straight at you sometimes, and to me, I think that's always a sign that the defense can't really read the rush, and you can use it to your advantage.
1: They'll drop the puck to the left side of Justus Onanen. Shots 10-5 in favor of the Sharks right now. Wennberg on the ice for this big faceoff. But unfortunately for him, Howler wins it for Nashville. Marchessault sends to the middle. Barron, lead pass down the left. Here come the Preds into the zone. Howler's going to look for the pass in the slot. That's not the best of feeds for Tyson Jost. Came all the way back to center ice. And Ferraro stops the zone entry twice, but Howler recovered it on the right wing. To Marchessault, gains the zone, throws it toward the net. Breaking for the goal there was Jost, but he didn't get it in time. Preds keep in. Nothing to score here. Nashville tossing it around. Here is a play to the right circle. Barron skates in deep for Nashville. Body checked off the puck by Ferraro. Nice job there. And Wennberg wins a battle in the far corner with Howler, and the Sharks able to break it out. Unfortunately, a pass by Sherwood just missed his man as it was blocked by Nashville. Otherwise, Eklund would have been gone on a breakaway. Instead, it winds up behind the Sharks' net. Eklund gets it up the left wing side, strides it out to center ice. He tried to slip it forward, but two Predators there to block it. One of them Jost, the other one Leroux, and the Sharks regain in their own zone. That stifled their rush up the ice.
0: Yeah, but they'll get the change they wanted, and Macklin's line comes on.
1: Here's the man on the right, Chernyshov, gaining the zone, looking for Smith behind the net. Will's trying to get it, but he loses on the stick check last second there to the Predators. That was a good job by Ufko that knocked it away. Ryan Ufko grew up on Long Island, sends it forward to Leroux. Zachary Leroux grew up in Montreal, comes into the offensive zone, feeds it behind the Sharks' net, and that's Orloff and Mukha Madulin doing a good job. Mukha Madulin reversing his direction twice to keep the puck on his stick. He sends it forward, and it's onto the stick of Chernyshov, to the middle of Smith. He stick handles, cross the line, drop past Celebrini, racing down the middle, trying to get around Josi, and Josi applies the stick check. Here comes Forsberg the other way. With speed, Celebrini getting back, stepping up now Orloff. Stick checks the puck as the drop was attempted for Evangelista, and the Sharks dodge a major bullet right there, as it looked like the Predators were going to get a major scoring chance.
0: Yeah, really good job by both defensemen, especially Orloff coming back there.
1: We're down to a minute remaining in this first period. No score. Stamkos checked, but flicks it forward. Looks for the pass on the left. He gets it. Cross the line. The shot. And it's wide. Rebound at the near boards now in the Shark zone. O'Reilly is there. Slides it back to the point. Up goes. Shot. Knocked down. It's loose in front. Grabbed by Ostapchuk. Zach Ostapchuk, three-man attack, up to center. Leads on the right. Here comes Gaudette. Into the zone. Can't get around. Perbix is checked. Nick Perbix, a great defensive play there. Pokes it back to center ice for Nashville. 25 seconds left in this first period. The Sharks bear down and get back to get control. Ferraro on the ice with Desharnais right now. Vinny Desharnais with the puck. Slides it up the middle. And Gaudette tips it all the way down on net. Steered aside there by Onanen. And the Predators able to chip it back out. Ferraro turns away from a check at his own line. Slides it up the left side. Poked at by Graf. Couldn't get it. Knock free. Marchessault crosses the line. Final seconds ticking off as he shoots. It's turned aside by Nedeljkovic. And that's it for a pretty exciting but scoreless first period. The Sharks wanted to get off to a good start. They didn't score, Jamal, but they did play well, and they outshot the Predators 11-6 in the first.
0: Yeah, they came out ready to play. You've got to be really impressed with the Sharks. A really tough building to start in. That was a textbook first period.
1: We've got a break in the action. Tonight's game is coming to you from Nashville, Tennessee, Music City, and Bridgestone Arena. At the end of one, the score, the San Jose Sharks, nothing, and the Nashville Predators, nothing. Back after this on the San Jose Sharks Audio Network. End of the first period here in Nashville. The score is San Jose nothing and Nashville nothing. Shots on goal 11-6 in favor of the Sharks. Some pretty important faceoffs won and certainly some intense action on the ice. A man who's no stranger to any of that is Alex Wenberg, one of the most consistent Sharks players this season. And right now he's with us and with Jamal.
0: Hey, Alex, it seemed like a really good road period for you guys. Controlling for the most part the entire period. You guys got to be happy with the way you started.
2: Yeah, like I said, I think it's a good start to the game. We were working our forecheck. We were skating, doing a lot of good things. Got to keep doing it, get some pucks to the net, and, stick to our identity, but a good start for sure.
0: Yeah, you guys are noticing as well that there may be some opportunities for some odd man situations. Their D are really aggressive through the neutral zone. Are you guys trying to just slash support and get pucks behind them?
2: Oh, absolutely. And I mean, like you said, they're aggressive. They're joining the rush, so there's going to create some odd-man rushes. So for us to keep laying that way, and when we do have the opportunity, try to find those 2-on-1 odd-man rushes and make them pay.
0: And you guys have done a great job, especially you so far in this game on the faceoffs. Are you asking your wingers to come help out sometimes when you have a guy like O'Reilly, you kind of just have to go for a tie?
2: Absolutely. I mean, before every draw, we usually get together a little bit, talk about what to do and what to get some help as well. So I think my line is doing a good job right now. And I mean, just try to keep doing that. It's a good face-off guy, but we got to work hard.
0: Well, great job and good luck the rest of the way.
2: Thank you.
0: That was Alex Wenberg. The score right now is 0-0 after one. The Sharks outshooting the Predators 11-6. 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
3: 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We're connecting you to more than 30 years of Sharks hockey. Let's go beyond the numbers.
1: We go beyond the numbers, which show the Sharks scoreless with the Predators and outshooting Nashville 11-6 in a penalty-free first period by talking about disruption. How do you disrupt the Nashville Predators' offense? Because they're a team that likes to be aggressive. They like to attack. One of the things that the Sharks have done is they've sent their defensemen up on an aggressive offensive posture behind the D, maybe making the Predators freeze a little bit offensively. But also disrupting the rush in the neutral zone is something that's important to Vinny Desharnais, and he talked about that earlier today.
4: Yeah, I think good gaps. I think hard tracking from a forward is going to be huge. But it kind of goes back to the same theme that was all season, just being connected. Being connected as a group of five, it's going to be a big key when you play a team that's very aggressive like that. So, we're just going to have to execute it.
1: Luca Cagnoni is in his first NHL game of the season, and he talked about playing alongside Vinny Desharnais and also his mindset entering tonight defensively.
5: Just do what I've been doing in the AHL, you know, try to box out early. I mean, I'm not going to be out-muscling anyone, so I just kind of have to play with my stick, you know, give myself a little time and space, make them try to mess up, and then that's when I can kind of take advantage.
1: Luca is playing alongside Vinny Desharnais, one of the larger height differentials in Sharks history. Luca Cagnoni's about 5'9", and that's being generous. And his partner, Desharnais, is 6'7" tall. He says that's certainly something exciting, but also Desharnais says he's excited to see how Cagnoni's going to do.
4: He's a good kid, and you know, he works hard, and we're happy he's here, and we're excited to see what he's going to do tonight.
1: Desharnais, according to Cagnoni, is going to be a very helpful partner.
5: He's super steady, and I think that's really going to help me out, just having someone back there you can rely on. I mean, mistakes are going to happen throughout the game, and when you can rely on someone, it kind of makes it easier to get through that.
1: So as we get beyond the numbers, Jamal Mayers, how do you give Luca Cagnoni for a passing grade?
0: I gave him a B+. I think he was good defensively. He was jumping up in the rush, and a couple chances there. He maybe held his ground a little bit too much, but I think he's gotten better as the game's gone along.
1: People don't understand the difference in that extra step in the NHL compared to even the American Hockey League, which is a good, solid professional league, but it's not the best league in hockey.
0: Yeah, no, it's a step. It's a step up with the skill, and your mistakes get magnified. So good on him for being responsible. Had a great opportunity as well offensively, one of the probably prime opportunities, a little mini breakaway from the hash marks in. and almost tucked it home.
1: Experience the game like never before with insights and stats calculated by SAP. We connect you to 30-plus years of Sharks hockey as we go beyond the numbers. It's 0-0 at the end of one here in Nashville. We'll be back on the San Jose Sharks Audio Network.
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1: I'm Dan Rusinowski, along with Jamal Mayers. We are in the midst of quite an interesting game so far. No scoring, no penalties, but lots of action between the Sharks and the Nashville Predators. Faceoff coming up at center ice, and we're going to get underway in the second period of action. Alex Nedeljkovic is tending the goal to our left. It'll start with Zach Ostapchuk's line out there at forward, along with Vinny Desharnais and Luca Cagnoni on defense. Eric Howla's line begins for Nashville. Off the draw, Sharks win it. And Desharnais from the red line deflects one into the offensive zone. In goal to our right, Ananen stops the puck, leaves it for the defense, and it's flipped out by the Preds. Luca Cagnoni knocked it back the other way with a flick of the stick. Now he's got it, and he realizes he can't zone entry because of the offside situation. So he turned back, fed it to his partner Desharnais, and he got it deep into the offensive zone. Simple play, but those are the things that get you chances. Ostapchuk, far side of the ice, loses to Zachary Leroux. Feeds on the left side, Joachim Kemmel across the line, fires a hard wrist shot, high and wide over the top of the crossbar and off the glass, back behind Nedeljkovic. Cagnoni being pressured there, got body checked awfully late by Howla. He got the pass around the boards, and it's cleared back out by the Sharks. That'll be icing against San Jose. Bit of a late hit there against the diminutive Cagnoni as he's welcomed into the NHL for another year.
0: Well, that's exactly what's going to happen. Those guys are going to finish the check. He did the right thing. Smart play. Probably could have put it a little softer into the corner for Desharnais, but I like the idea. Took the hit to make the play.
1: Faceoff coming up to the right side of the Sharks goaltender, Nedeljkovic. O'Reilly wins the draw. Brady Shea the shot, deflected way up in the air, and it settles back behind the Sharks net. O'Reilly is on it. He's checked by Gaudette, worked free by Desharnais. He holds the puck, and it comes out in front, and it's stopped by Nedeljkovic, side of the goal. Again, a wise play by the veteran Sharks goaltender to get control of the game.
0: Yeah, that's exactly what he's going to do. He's a smart goaltender. He knows that those guys have been on the ice for a long time, realizes they got to get a change, so wisely covered it up and able to get out the celebrating line.
1: By the way, we have to extend happy birthday wishes to the man over to our left, Drew Remenda, celebrating his birthday today.
0: Nice. He told me he doesn't celebrate birthdays.
1: I know he doesn't.
0: I tried to say happy birthday. He's like, I'm not really celebrating.
1: Bah humbug. As right now, O'Reilly sends it around. Nothing, second period. Shot blocked. Nice play by Chernyshov to get around the forechecker. He skates the center, leads the attack, cross the line, fed to Celebrini. Will Smith gets it, shoots one from the right side, right on goal. And another spectacular save by Ananen. That was a really nice job by the Sharks to get out of the zone with some great stick handling work there.
0: A brilliant play by Chernyshov. Understanding the time and space, leaving the zone, then off when he gained the blue line first as he's passing it to Celebrini. Just a brilliant offensive play. I like this face-off play, too. Having Will Smith set up behind you really puts the pressure here on their centerman.
1: But the centerman for the Predators is one of the best at that such pressure. And O'Reilly wins the draw. Almost lost it, but he poked it out of the zone. Sharks take it back. Here's Celebrini rushing in. Toe drag shot from the left circle, high and wide, off the glass. Kept in by Mukko Meduulin's pinch. He chops at the puck, knocked it free, sends it behind the net to his compatriot Chernyshov, who angles it off the left boards back to the left point. Orlov gives it back to Chernyshov, turns, lost his balance, fed it into the corner, Celebrini knocked it down, pushed it back, and he put it into the shin pads of the fallen Chernyshov, who gets up, wins the puck, and feeds back to the left point. Orlov stick handles with it, sends off the right boards, Mukko Meduulin has, sends in deep behind the net, Chernyshov. Chernyshov stick handles, tries to center it for Will Smith. That's a good block by the defensive center, O'Reilly, who grabs the puck and now rags it, skates away from a forecheck of Smith, and allows his team to change in the long change period.
0: Yeah, just a smart play there by O'Reilly as he won that puck and able to get the change.
1: Nothing to score in this game. Second period is underway. And the Predators moving it out right to left, get it up to the Sharks line. Philip Forsberg tried to chip it in, but the Sharks defense holds. Ferraro takes it. Lead pass off the stick of a turning Eklund. The puck goes all the way down. Stop right side of the net by Ananen. Fed it behind the goal, but the Sharks are in there to forecheck at it. Wenberg worked it free. He'll get it back now from Ferraro. He stick handles. He throws down the right boards. Eklund is there to twist away from the check of Perbix. Eklund still with it, and he's got nowhere to go. So he comes out to center with Matthew Wood all over him. He turns with the puck, throws to the right wing, and Sherwood grabs and diagonally cross-corner dumps it. Sharks forecheck there. It's Wenberg getting it. Nice pinch there by the Sharks working it free. But Wenberg loses control behind the net, and the Predators do move it out. Good job by Eklund to get back on the back check, stopping the zone entry, and now it's poked the other way. Here comes Wenberg down the right, across the line, dances, throws to the left, now put to the slot, turning, and Sherwood tried to shoot it, but as he turned, he lost the puck, and the Predators able to escape.
0: Oh, I'd like to see Wenberg shoot that one there.
1: Fed back behind the Sharks' net, San Jose angles it forward. Things are stretching out a little bit here in the second period of this scoreless matchup, and now it'll be Ferraro. Running into Svechkov, who works it free. Schaefer angle shot from the left wing side. He's knocked aside by Nedeljkovic. Fed ahead by the Sharks. Off of a couple of sticks. Misa couldn't get it in the neutral zone. So the Predators get it back, and Fyodor Svechkov moves across the line. But Toffoli steps in front of that pass and steals it from Schaefer. Toffoli muscles it up the ice. Got as far as the blue line, knocked back the other way. But there's Sam Dickinson to grab it at the last second. Scoot back to his own blue line with Ferraro, who sends one ahead, but it's knocked back by Nashville. So a lot of interesting things happening. A lot of sticks in the neutral zone here tonight. Here's headman pass now. Here comes Graf across the line. Holds out of the puck. Tries to chip it in the direction of Ostapchuk, but it's stolen by Willsby. And here comes Nashville again. Willsby to the red line, flips in. Predators change as the play goes on. Sharks whip it around the near boards, and Colin Graf sends it ahead to Foley. Stick handles. Moving onside, it's Ostapchuk sent in deep to the zone. And Ostapchuk just heading off at the pass there, stopping Leroux. So he has to toss it behind his own net for Nashville. Predators still with the puck, but they're a long ways away. Now they get it to the red line and dump it down. And it's behind the red line when they shot that puck. So icing against the Preds.
0: Now an opportunity for Ryan to get the Macklin-Celebrini line out there against effectively their fourth line, well, actually their third line, Eric Halla's line. But a favorable matchup for Celebrini.
1: Celebrini against Haula on this faceoff. Haula, a pretty good faceoff guy, scored that big shorthanded goal in San Jose on April the 4th that kind of ended any bid for the Sharks to win that game.
0: Yep, I remember when the puck came off the end boards in a cross corner dump.
1: Off the draw here. Haula wins it. Chip clear by the Preds. No icing as Cagnoni is back to get it. Sweeps it around the boards with a hard whip of the stick. Lost his stick on the play as he got body checked, but it's behind the net again, and Cagnoni uses the body to work it free. Protected the puck, and the Sharks will break out. Smith across the ice to Celebrini on the left. Back on the left wing side, but turning to get the pass was Chernyshov. He was flying at full speed and crossed that line just ahead of it and offside.
0: Yeah, maybe he gets that puck a foot earlier, he would be deemed having possession, because you can enter the zone with possession backwards. But that wasn't the case.
1: No, it certainly wasn't. It was close, though.
0: Yeah.
1: They bring the faceoff back to the red line after that offside pass on Chernyshov.
0: He is a skilled player.
1: Makes a lot of good decisions, too.
0: Smart, holds on to the puck, understands how to create time and space, is heavy on the corners, knows how to find the open ice.
1: It's going to be a good one.
0: Yep.
1: Sharks have it. Move it out. Here's a headman feed for Gaudette. He speeds across the line. Puts on the brakes against Perbix, but he kind of left the puck there when he stopped. And Perbix got control. And after a fashion, he will get possession back for Nashville. Nick Perbix began his career with Tampa Bay. Feeds to Philip Forsberg. Forsberg stick handles up ice. Gets by Goodrow. Moves into the zone. Takes the shot. Good job by Orlov to get that stick out there and block that up over the glass. And out of play with 5:43 gone by in the second period. The score nothing to nothing.
0: Tell you, that Forsberg is slippery through the neutral zone. His stick handling under the stick. Hold on to yours. Bats your stick out of the way. Loses the puck. Regains control. Tries to shoot it through the D, but a really good stick by Orlov to get a little bit of a piece of it.
1: Maybe that's why in his last 14 games, Forsberg has 10 goals and 10 assists in his plus 7. Off the faceoff now. Sharks nothing. Predators nothing. Spun around the boards there by Dickinson and put in the air by Svechkov and kind of backhanded it in the offensive zone, by the way, over the glass and out of play. So 5:55 gone by on the clock. Enough time for me to tell you that every goal makes an impact, and you can celebrate it with the Sharks Foundation's Goals for Kids bobblehead. It features Will Smith, Macklin Celebrini, William Eklund, and Tyler Toffoli. This is one you don't want to miss. Go to sharksfoundation.org and find out all about it. Nothing-nothing. Second period continues here in Nashville. 6 minutes gone by on the clock. Off the draw. Play along the far boards in the Sharks' end. Can San Jose get it out? They do. Racing for it down the left is Wenberg. Just couldn't quite get there, but he deflected a pass by Barron, who was trying to get it around him out into the bench area. And so we get the whistle and a break in the action. This broadcast is coming to you from Bridgestone Arena in Nashville. The score, the San Jose Sharks nothing, the Nashville Predators nothing. This is the San Jose Sharks Audio Network. 13:49 to go in the second period. We have no score in Nashville between the Sharks and the Predators. Interesting combination tonight. Vinny Desharnais at 6'7" tall and Luca Cagnoni at 5'9". That is a major disparity in height. Desharnais is the only defenseman that's been that tall, and the other short guys that were 5'9 as defensemen in Sharks history included Cagnoni tonight, Tom Peterson, and Ilya Byakin. And we, of course, remember Ilya Byakin very well because Slava Butsayev was on the team at the same time, and Butsayev's nickname was Boots, and so Pete Stemkowski said, hey, these boots are made for Byakin. For all of you 1960s song fans, Nancy Sinatra sang that one a long time ago. Here come the Predators, moving right to left, across the line. Philip Forsberg rips that wrist shot. Boy, that had a lot of velocity on it, wide. Rebound sent to the net. There's some space, but Jost is forced to the outside by Ferraro. Couldn't get the shot away. Now Jost dusts off to the right circle. Shot right on. Save made off of Howler by Nedeljkovic. Rebound grabbed by Wenberg, and he skates right up the middle and stick handles out to the blue line. He moves to his right to his backhand. Turns, throws it back to Ferraro. Gets a return pass on the near side. Back to Ferraro on the point. Now to Eklund in the right circle. Tries to toss it across for a breaking man from the left side, and Dickinson knocked away. And now a rather weak shot by Wenberg toward the net will be gloved and knocked down by Anenin. That's not as quality a scoring chance as Eklund could have had in that right circle, but unfortunately the lane was taken away.
0: Really good play. This is all started in the defensive zone by Wenberg, doing a tremendous job killing the play and then skating it all the way up the ice through the middle of the ice, getting that zone entry and then setting up shop. Good little bit of an interchange between him and Mario Ferraro, and then they get the puck to the net.
1: Face off right side of Justus Anenin. They call Justus Saros Juice, and they call Justus Anenin Big Juice, because he's obviously bigger. Off the face off, cleared back down the ice into the Shark zone, taken back. Short of icing by Orlov, fed it ahead. Crowd reacting a moment ago to George Kittle, 49ers player, taking a big swig of beer wearing a Nashville Predators jersey. What the heck is going on here?
0: I think he lives here in the
1: offseason. He does. Just got to give him a hard time for it.
0: I think so, too.
1: As right now, we've got the Sharks with the puck in this scoreless tie. Puck went off the stick of Celebrini. Predators might have a chance here. Evangelista holds the...
0: Oh, man!
1: Mukko Madulin hit from behind on the dump around the boards. That's going to be a big penalty. Head first into the boards. And Steven Stamkos, who went in there forechecking, is going to get this call for Nashville. And I am really relieved to see that Mukko Madulin looks okay. Coming back the other way now. It's offside against the Sharks. And a touch made. Penalty is called.
0: Apologize for my reaction there.
1: No, it's okay. I felt like saying the same thing.
0: That was a scary moment. And I echo your sentiments that Mukko Madulin looks to be okay.
1: Here comes the call. Let's get it.
7: Nashville penalty number 91. Two-minute minor. Boarded.
1: Two-minute penalty for boarding on Steven Stamkos of the Predators. Fans react to that, but they've got no reason to react the way that they are. It's the right call. This is the first penalty of the game. The Sharks have to take advantage of this, as the Predators and the Sharks have played a relatively clean game to that point, but just a unfortunate really play there for Stamkos, who's not exactly known for doing that kind of stuff. But
0: no, he's not, but you cannot shove a player when you see their numbers.
1: Nope, but he did. The thing that was the scariest part was Mukko Madulin hit the boards head first.
0: Yes.
1: He went right back to the bench. Looks like he's all right, hopefully. Off the faceoff. Big power play for the Sharks. San Jose's Cagnoni to the slot to Wenberg. Looking for the play. Couldn't get it, but Luca Cagnoni's going to get it back. Under pressure, he will skate all the way back to his own blue line, and already Cagnoni showing what he can do.
0: At first, I was like, give it to Matt. Oh, nice play.
1: Dropped it back to Macklin Celebrini. Now Celebrini exchanges with Smith across the line. Tried to drop it for Cipolli, but it went through his skates and back to center zone. Power Plays on Sharks Audio brought to you by Power Business Technology. 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Here's Celebrini with the puck. Slides to Foley. Makes the stick handling move. Loses on the check to Perbix. Perbix couldn't clear. Celebrini fanned on the puck. It came back to center ice, but Toffoli's on it. Tyler's pass for Smith a little too far. And the Preds clear. A little disorganization there for the Sharks at times. Celebrini changes that. Comes across the line. Slides to Smith. Taps to the slot, but only Jost is there to knock it away. Toffoli and Wenberg get it back to the point man. Cagnoni to Celebrini. To the middle. Taken back now by Smith. He stick handles. Slides back to Cagnoni. Back to Smith near side. Drop for Celebrini. Back for Smith. Now to Cagnoni. Left circle. Turns. Shoots off the goalpost for Luca Cagnoni. He has had two golden opportunities to get his first goal ever. The second one rang off the post. Now Celebrini bats one down with an amazing display of hand-eye coordination, but he couldn't hold it, and Jost clears all the way down. 30 seconds to go on the power play. Stamkos in the box, and the second unit comes on.
0: Well, a heck of a play by Cagnoni on three different instances. Hits the post, has great vision. I'd say that was a nice start for him on the power play.
1: Here comes Eklund across the line. Pass is blocked, trailing the play. Sherwood guns it around. Mises got it. Feeds behind the net. Time winding down on the penalty. As Sherwood goes back to the point, Orlov slides it over to the far side. Chernyshov actually called for that. Got it back to Orlov, who shoots. Blocked. Eklund. Now the shot by Chernyshov. And somehow it goes in. They score. Chernyshov was falling down, and it slips by Anenin, and the Sharks lead it 1-0.
0: Just a real heads-up play in the middle of the ice by Eklund to slide that over to Chernyshov. It jams him, but he finds a way to fight it off. And a nice play by Eklund, and as he's falling down, he wires that. That's his third goal in his two games.
1: What a job, and it just went off the inside of the goaltender Anenin to the short side and trickled in. He got a piece of it.
0: The old eight hole.
1: Yeah. He gave up a little bit too much space there, and that was a gigantic goal right there for the Sharks. As Igor Chernyshov scores his eighth goal of the season, as you mentioned, his third in his last two games. And William Eklund getting the primary assist with a brilliant play right in the under traffic.
0: Yeah,
1: the middle.
0: Just a smart play by Eklund. He became a dangerous player just because he collected the puck in the slot, knew that he couldn't get around it to shoot it, so what did he do? He also knew that Chernyshov was on the back door, so just slid it over to that space.
1: Official word on the goal, Chernyshov's eighth from Eklund and Misa at 9:53. That's a power play goal for the Sharks. They make Stamkos pay for that boarding penalty. 1-0 Sharks. Here comes Willsby across the line. Shoots it around the boards. And held in. Behind the net. Willsby near side to the point. Forsberg dishes to the right. Off the stick of Barron skating in from the right point. He cuts back behind the Sharks net. Moves away from a check. Throws it back with some help. Forsberg the long shot wide. Rebound poked at there by Orlov near side. And now it's knocked out to center. Here comes Goodrow down the right, cross the line, exchange with Dickinson. They missed each other, and the puck comes around the boards and pushes out. By the way, did you notice when the puck went in the net? I actually got confused for a second because there were Sharks fans that were cheering on that play, and it sounded like a home game for a sec.
0: That's great.
1: Right now, it's O'Reilly across the line. Dumps it into the Sharks zone behind the net. Loose puck, grab, and here comes Celebrini. Long pass to Smith, taps to the middle. Here comes the play. Desharnais across the line. He tried to dish to Smith, but Smitty didn't have his skates moving, and so he couldn't reach that pass, and the Predators will pick it up. Here comes O'Reilly to the blue line of the Sharks. Stamkos knocked it into the zone. Little chase for it. Could be a chance on the right. Here it comes. The shot hit the goaltender. Evangelista was setting up a great screen. Josi saw that. And boy, that was a position save if I've ever seen one from Alex Nedeljkovic.
0: With traffic in front as well.
1: Behind the net now, it's Cagnoni. Spins it around, but Graf couldn't play the pass. Josi back skating at his own line, has for Nashville. Tosses up to the Sharks line, knocked in by O'Reilly's little dump. Behind the net, there's Stamkos going for the hit behind the net again, this time on Cagnoni, but he didn't at least hit him from behind. It's worked free. It's Stamkos in front of the net. Great save by a diving Nedeljkovic, and he hangs on. That's a big stop.
0: Yeah, really good job. Also defensively by Cagnoni, being physical, keeping the body between him and the man between him and the goal.
1: We've got a break in the action. 7:55 to go, second period. This broadcast is coming to you from Nashville, Tennessee, with a score. The Sharks 1, the Predators nothing. This is the San Jose Sharks Audio Network. Don't forget, tune into each and every San Jose Sharks Audio Network broadcast. After this game, we fly straight to Chicago, and we'll be on the air at 5 o'clock Pacific time on Wednesday for the Sharks and the Chicago Blackhawks. After this game, only two games left. They're in back-to-back fashion, April 15 and 16. That game at Chicago I referenced, and then the very next night in Winnipeg. Not exactly the easiest back-to-back, even though the time zone's the same.
0: No, it's not going to be easy. And you know what? Win them all.
1: That's what you have to do. Right now the Sharks are up 1-0. Here comes the shot off the faceoff by Nashville. That play right to the net for Ufko, and it was a good save by Nedeljkovic. Rebound, bounce to the far corner of the Sharks zone. Eklund, good play under pressure, put it behind his net. Good to see Mooka Madulin back out there as he knocks the pass forward. Bumped by Sherwood, taken back by Mooka Madulin, and he spots Eklund on the left. William Eklund gains the offensive end and slides into the offensive zone. Left wing corner, reaching out, Wenberg gets it. Now Sherwood turning with the puck. Former Predator keeps in with Mooka Madulin's help. Big Mook throws it behind the net. Gets the pass back. Can't quite reach it with his backhand, so the Predators knock it away, and Schaefer goes to the attack. He stick handles diagonally across the ice. Looks like he wants a change. Tried to dump it in deep. Blocked by Eklund, and the Sharks come back the other way. Fed ahead by Orlov. Sherwood across the line. Toe dragon shot, and it's a low pad saved by Annanen, and the Predators throw it out. Orlov's getting back quickly there against Marchessault. Knocked it away from him. Poked it across the ice. And now at the near side, Ferraro. Nifty play. Got it away from Haula. And headed across the ice on the left to Toffoli. Gains the zone. Stick handles down the boards against Josi. Turns it back. Holds onto it. Stick handles. Flicks it back left point. Stopped there by Dickinson. Return left side. And Toffoli the shot wide of the net. Ferraro near side. Back to Dickinson. Stick handling against two players. The pass hit Marchessault's stick. Fed forward by Haula, but Dickinson steps up to Forsberg, not only checks the puck off his stick, but he bodies him off the play, and that really frustrated Forsberg as he gave Dickinson a little bit of a shot with the Sharks throwing it back.
0: Great closing angle, skating forward the entire time, took away all the time and space from Forsberg.
1: But here comes Haula down the right side for Nashville. Remember that shorthanded goal he scored in San Jose? He's always very dangerous for the Predators. Haula behind the Sharks net, tosses it back. Willsby skates in deep, got hit by Dickinson who knocked it loose. Now there's too many men on the ice, it looks like, for the Predators. Nobody's getting that call, though, as the Sharks are back to control it. And Dickinson behind his net has two men on him. Flips it up the boards, got it out. Good job. Toffoli pokes it farther forward. Sharks need a change now, and they'd better hurry up as the Predators move back to their own zone to gain control. San Jose 1, Nashville nothing. 5.5 to go, second period. The goal scored by Igor Chernyshov, his eighth of the year on the power play. In front of the net, good chance there for the Predators. Jamming at the puck, stopped by Nedeljkovic. Rebound near sideboards. Picked up, Celebrini applying the stick check. Poking it away from O'Reilly, getting it out of the zone. And Chernyshov has it, and he goes to the attack. Down the right with Celebrini. Across the line, Macklin under pressure, pokes it to himself. Looks for Chernyshov, right side of the goal. Couldn't get it to him quite. As it bounced out of his reach, came around the boards, and the Predators able to poke it out. But Celebrini and Smith recover. Uh-oh, Smith's pass off a stick. Can Desharnais angle it? He does. Great job. Celebrini back to Smith. He races down the left. He's across the line. He drops it off for Celebrini. Who stick handles? Who pinballs it off a skate? And Desharnais kept it in. He shoots. Stick save made by Annanen. Rebound settled down by Celebrini. They give to Smith left boards. Back to the middle of the ice for a breaking man, Celebrini. But it's off his stick as he tried to set up for a shot. And the Predators, Reed Schaefer, throws it out to center. Svechkov hit hard there at the center ice boards at the near side by Desharnais. A steal now by Barkley Goodrow. He stole the puck with his skate. He races down the left into the zone. Cuts behind the net, goes for the wraparound, and the save made by the goaltender Annanen. Rebound to the neutral zone, knocked down by the Sharks. Orlov and Mooka Madulin on defense together. Knock it back into the offensive zone. Mooka Madulin reaching out with his stick hand. Now it's Gaudette shooting it from the point, backing him up, but it's wide of a net. Held in now by Ostapchuk. Feeds Gaudette behind the goal. Tried to one-time it. I don't think Goodrow was ready for that. And so it was knocked aside there by Reed Schaefer and the Preds able to clear it out.
0: Great job by this line, getting in on the forecheck, being really intentional about getting pucks below the goal line.
1: 3:50 to go, second period. Sharks have the 1-0 lead. Goodrow in forechecking, as he usually does, so aggressively against Schaefer. Yossi's back there along with Gaudette. They all grind it out in the corner to the left side of the Predators' goal. Finally, Nashville's able to kick it free, and they've got some support. Brady Shea on defense, slides to his partner Yossi. The captain of the Predators skates to center, picks up speed, crosses the Sharks' line, forced to the outside, and just enough by Dickinson to not allow the shot to the net hard, and it rolls into the goaltender Nedeljkovic, and he is able to hang on. We've got a break in the action with 3:28 to go in the second period. Shots on goal are 15-11 in favor of San Jose. The score, the Sharks 1, and the Predators nothing. Back after this on the San Jose Sharks Audio Network. Always a great atmosphere here in Nashville. 3:28 to go in the second period. Sharks having a solid game. They're up by the score of 1-0, but that 1-0 lead is oh so razor thin against an equally desperate Predators club that's had some chances.
0: Yep, that's it. These are the kind of games you want to play in as a player. Meaningful hockey games in April with a chance to get into the playoffs. The intensity, every moment feels like a playoff game. And they continue to push forward.
1: Faceoff on Cup coming to the left side of Nedeljkovic. O'Reilly giving some instruction here. And he will step in here against Wennberg. Wins the draw. Pervix tips right boards. That's a great job by Eklund to seal the lane. Poke the puck free, and it's knocked out to center ice now by Ferraro. Here's Wennberg on the attack. Down the left to Sherwood. Across the line. Drops it off the boards. It comes back. Dickinson blasts it, but he missed the net. Can the Sharks keep it in? Ferraro does with a great burst of skating, but then he's checked by O'Reilly, and the puck pops back to center for Nashville. Sharks get it. Headman feed goes to Sherwood. Gains the zone. Leaves it for Eklund. Skates into the corner, then overskated the puck. It's kind of hit a rut on the ice, it looked like. And so Sherwood comes in to help out. Put it off the skates or stick of Eklund out to the front of the net. Predators stop it there. And Nashville's able to clear it out. And here's Stamkos with it. Cherry picking up at the Sharks' line. Banking it forward. Intended there for Forsberg, who can shoot it from anywhere. But this time his opportunity went wide from the right circle. In the Sharks zone on the rebound. Now the Predators have a chance to try to tie the score. Nashville trailing the Sharks 1-0. Marchessault, far side of the ice. They're calling him to get him the puck, but that's a good job. Got it back to the point. Quick one-time shot by Barron. Is gloved relatively easily there by Nedeljkovic. And play is called. And you got to credit Wennberg on that play defensively for delaying that chance.
0: Yeah, you know what? All five guys doing a great job defensively, keeping things to the outside, understanding where they want to use the high ice, and then great recognition and communication by the D.
1: Face off to the left side of the goaltender, Alex Nedeljkovic. He's been solid so far with 14 saves. Sharks out shooting the Preds 16-14, but you notice that differential is starting to tighten a little bit as Nashville's pushing as hard as they can too. Misa in the circle against Howler. What great experience for this 18-year-old now.
0: It's unbelievable.
1: Just calmly will step in. Now he's going to go up against Marchessault. Puck dropped. Sharks will grab it. It's a good effort by Desharnais to get control of it. And Misa poked at it. Now finally it got to Cagnoni, who slides it out. And it's onto the stick of Graf. Lead for Misa down the left. Moves away from Barron across the line. Oh, tries to send it across to Desharnais. Intercepted by Marchessault. And he leads Leroux. One-on-one against Cagnoni. And Cagnoni pushes him just a little bit to the outside. The shot got to the net from Leroux, but it was sticked aside by Nedeljkovic. Rebound far side of the ice. San Jose's in there grinding for the puck. Cagnoni's hoping that it pops out to him as Desharnais and Misa are both there really bodying everybody. Marchessault fighting as hard as he can. Cagnoni gets back at Marchessault. Marchessault back to Cagnoni. The crowd responds. It came back to the point. Ricocheted off a skate. Graf steals it. Makes the move on Barron. Stick handles across the line. 3-on-2. Feeds on the right to Foley. Back for Graf off his skate. It comes back to Foley. To the slot. Breaking in. Misa couldn't get it. And it pinballed off the stick. And the Predators headman it out. Down the left side, Evangelista across the Sharks line, puts on the brakes, sends in deep off the inboard, side of a net, and Cagnoni make that, that's Nedeljkovic that poked it off the stick of Ryan O'Reilly. That was awfully close, side of the goal, almost a set play for Nashville off that end boards. Evangelista kept it in, but the pass is deflected out of the zone. Minute 5. 5 to go in the second period. No time to lose your focus now. As here come the Predators moving in. They've got a chance with Josi coming up into the play. Put it behind the net off the stick of Evangelista. And a good play there by the Sharks. Orlov defeated ahead. Sharks out of the zone. Now it's Misa gathering his thoughts. Crossing the line. Little drop pass. Fed to the middle. And a one-time shot by Orlov went wide. But Orlov goes in there with less than a minute remaining in the period. Digs the puck free. The Predators do manage to clear it out, but that's a great job by Celebrini just on to stop it. Macklin races into the offensive zone. Slides it back. Turner shot. Dishes near side. Mukamadula to the slot. There's Will Smith. And it was just deflected away by a stick at the last possible second. Otherwise, Smith would have been in by himself against the goaltender. 20 seconds to go in the period. Broken stick for Nashville. Here's Smith trying to center it to Macklin. Celebrini blocked there by Roman Josi and cleared down the ice by Nashville. No icing on the play. Mukka Madulin back to get it with 8 seconds left in the period. And he's just going to move behind his own net. Now dish off to Orlov, who feeds it up the right boards to Chernyshov. 1 second left in the period as Chernyshov gets checked. Now Chernyshov comes back at Jost, who gave him a shot at the end of the period. Igor Chernyshov's not going to put up with that kind of a nonsense. And everybody steps in with sticks up high at the end of the second period.
0: Great push there by the San Jose Sharks. And it starts for me with the toughness displayed in the corner by Desharnais playing hard against Marchessault. And that kind of fed the last 3 or 4 minutes of this period as the Sharks are now up 1-0.
1: The only goal came on the power play for San Jose. They were 1 for their previous 13 coming into tonight in 6 games played. But on their first power play with Steven Stamkos in for boarding, at 9:53 of the second period, Igor Chernyshov scored his 8th of a season from William Eklund and Michael Misa. At the end of 2, it is the Sharks 1 and the Predators nothing. Nashville outshot the Sharks 10-6 in the second period, so Alex Nedeljkovic was pretty busy. Totals for the game so far, the Predators 17 and the Sharks, make that the Sharks 17 and the Predators 16. We'll come back after this with our second intermission. Coming up next on the San Jose Sharks Audio Network. Second intermission here in Nashville. The score is the Sharks 1, the Predators nothing. So far, so good for the visiting San Jose Sharks, who are outshooting the Nashville Predators now to the count of 17-15. Time now for our second intermission check-in. Drew Amenda slides over from the television booth, just a couple of seats down. And I think you probably have the same opinion that I do, that the Sharks are playing one of their best games in a long time.
8: In a long time. Not only the best game against the Predators, but the best game that they played in, I would say, the last 6. They've been sharp. They have been on pucks. They've been, for the most part, put pucks in the right place. They've checked for their chances. They've done a good job getting above the puck. They're getting very good goaltending from Alex Nedeljkovic. A lot of good things. They're moving the puck right away quickly. They're going on the attack. A couple things I'd like to see better, though. Because they're getting stood up at the blue line, Nashville pressures, you know, they don't give you your zone. You've got to put pucks behind them. Misa with the turnover comes all the other way. Will Smith with one. Put the puck behind, get skating, get that forechecking game going. Don't try to make the play, just make a play.
1: Is the subtle part about that to try to get it near the area where the goaltender can't touch it behind the trapezoid?
8: Absolutely, because Anonen comes out, as does Saros. They both play the puck really well. They're both very good skaters. They get out, and they're able to cut that off. But all you got to do when you come in the zone like that, just put it behind the defenseman soft, skate off the puck. You got to have support over there. Skate off the puck and get pucks going. Be patient when you get on the entry into the zone. The gray area turnover, that turnover entering the zone or in the neutral zone, is going to haunt you if you don't make the right play.
1: Luca Cagnoni recalled from the San Jose Barracuda, and his first opportunity in the first period, a semi-breakaway, goes into the forehand to the backhand. It was a good save by Anonen. And then on the power play, and the play just before the second unit came out and Chernyshov scored, he got things set up and hit the post there. Yeah. Looks pretty solid.
8: That first play, what I really liked about it is he came up and he pressured in the defensive zone, forced the turnaround shot with what wasn't much. Block shot by Wenberg, great vision up the ice. And then Luka jumps in and gets the chance, absolutely. And then, as you said, the faceoff, that's what Luka does. He can get to that position. He's got a great release on that shot. You and I have both seen him a lot with the Cuda. He does have that offensive instinct. Very dynamic player.
1: But defensively also, he's been working on his 5-on-5 play. And there was a play in front of the net when he was with Leroux there, who's a bigger man and he's pretty strong. And he just used enough physics to influence and at least delay the opportunity to not allow a great shot on net.
8: There's another one just behind the net. He was able to cut off the play which you want your defenseman to cut off anything behind the net, and he waits for the pressure to come, and then pressure comes from both guys, and he waits. He's got patience with it, then kicks it to terrific support. I can't remember who came back to support, but he did, and then bang, they're out of the zone. So far, so good. I talked to him at the end of the first period, and he said just he wants to make the most of this opportunity. So for him, do what you do. Work to your strengths, and that's what he's doing.
1: Steven Stamkos is not known for being a dirty player, but that was a pretty tough hit against Mukko Meduljanin, who hit the board's head first. I was really happy to see him back on the ice, to be honest.
8: Over 60 minutes of penalties this year, Stamkos. That was Lady Bing, forget that.
1: Well, he's not a Lady Bing winner.
8: No. But it's Riley. No, O'Reilly is, though. O'Reilly like, hardly takes any penalties. It's crazy how hard he plays. He probably takes any. Yeah, it was not a good hit. I'm not sure what Stamkos was complaining to the referee about or talking to the referee about after the hit, but it looked like he went down.
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1: Stick checks, and they're just trying to get through people, which is the right thing to do.
2: Well, they're playing with desperation. Let's get a quick look at the third period.
1: Well,
2: only one goal.
1: Puck management.
2: Again. They're doing pretty well today.
1: Yeah, they have been. The only thing I would say is that in the neutral zone, make sure you put pucks behind like we already talked about. Puck management, numbers back, get above the play. Your start of this third period is just as important as the start of the game.
2: And I've got a couple of other pieces of advice. I'll give one. Shoot first and ask questions
1: later.
2: William Eklund had a chance on the right wing side with a good angle, and he tried to pass it. He should have just shot the puck. That's been happening less this game than it had been in previous games, but they got to do that.
1: Absolutely. Got to get pucks on the net. Danny, you don't need me. You can do this all by yourself.
2: Happy birthday, Drew.
1: Thanks, buddy boy.
2: Drew Remender with us here in our second intermission check-in on his birthday. We wish him the very best of birthdays and a great flight to Chicago. Wouldn't that be nice? Right now, the Sharks are 20 minutes away from giving themselves just that. But it's only a 1-0 lead over the Nashville Predators here in Music City. We'll be back after this on the San Jose Sharks Audio Network. We're back in Nashville and ready for the third period as the Sharks hit the ice. Alex Nedeljkovic taking the net to our right side. And San Jose looking for their first victory in this building since October 23rd, 2018, when they won by the score of 5-4. It's been a long time since the Sharks have beaten the Predators at all. You have to go back to November 9, 2019 and a shootout win against Nashville. But the most recent regulation win the Sharks have had against the Predators was on November 13, 2018. That also at SAP Center at San Jose. So those are the historical stats. But right now the Sharks are trying to write their own history. They've got the lead 1-0 over the Predators in this must-win game. Both teams desperate to get the victory tonight with so much at stake in the battle for the Stanley Cup playoffs. Speaking of that, let's get to the out-of-town scoreboard around the world of professional hockey. Brought to you by our friends at the Hilton San Jose. Hilton for the stay. 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Flyers beat the Hurricanes by the score of 3-2. That is a shootout win, so Carolina also gets a point. The Florida Panthers at home against the New York Rangers. Neither team going to the playoffs. Panthers win by the score of 3-2. Red Wings eliminated in their last game. They go to Tampa to play the Lightning, and they lose in overtime to the Lightning by the score of 4-3. LA has taken a 1-0 lead over the Seattle Kraken. Quinton Byfield has his 21st goal of the season at 2:43 of the first. Long way to go in that one, but Sharks fans are rooting for Seattle to come back and win. And Colorado and Edmonton are scoreless. Also games that are underway. Stars and Maple Leafs tied 5-5. Blues ahead of the Wild 4-3. And right here, of course, the Sharks 1 and the Predators nothing. Face-off at center ice, and we're underway in the third. The Sharks have a 1-0 lead. They'd love to get some insurance as they skate from right to left in this third period. They knock one forward. A puck goes off a stick, jumping up to it. Gaudette cross the line, fires one right on goal, juggled and covered by Anonen. That's a good way to get started, get a shot right to the net.
3: That's exactly it, and that's what Ryan Rostovsky wants from this fourth line, and they've had another really good night possession-wise, getting pucks into the offensive zone, getting an offensive zone face-off, so now you can fold that into the celebrating line coming on the ice.
2: They'll drop the puck to the left side of Justus Annunen, who's in net to our left in this very crucial game for both the Sharks and the Preds. Celebrini goes into the circle and loses the draw to O'Reilly. Knocked forward by the Predators, but where's the puck? It's out of play. It's deflected. And so it'll be another faceoff inside the Predators zone. Ryan O'Reilly schools people in faceoffs, and he is just so good at it.
3: Well, you know what? It's so difficult to talk about anything that Macklin needs to improve on, but the changeup is he's going to put Will in there and give a go against O'Reilly.
2: Will Smith wins the draw cleanly from O'Reilly. Back on the point. Oh, Celebrini made the extra move. Cagnoni calmly kept that in with one hand of the stick right on the blue line. And then with a man on him, he got the puck deep. But the Predators do pick it back up, and they get it out. Here comes Roman Josi to center. Feeds on the right. Stamkos across the San Jose line. Tees up. Shoots. That's a save made by Nedeljkovic, and he covers up.
3: The Preds are intentional about leading.

0: moving the zone early. Anytime the puck is blocked by a defender from a wrist shot, you can all but be assured that the opposite side winger is leaving the zone.
1: Remember, our next broadcast of Sharks Hockey will take place on Wednesday, 5 o'clock Pacific Time airtime. Live from Chicago, we'll have the Sharks and the Blackhawks. That's game 81 on the schedule. Eklund just won the faceoff after Wennberg got thrown out. Luka Madulin is pursued there by Evangelista. He tried to poke it up the boards, but the Predators intercept. They throw it across the ice. Here's Josi moving in. Throws to the front of the net. That's chopped that. Pushed wide by the stick of O'Reilly. Fed all the way down the ice by the Sharks. No icing on the play. And the Predators are back to get it. But Eklund is in the forecheck to get a piece of that puck. Eklund pressuring Evangelista. And now Wennberg seals off the lane. Eklund's got the puck. And he swings one cross ice. Sherwood kept it in with Orlov's help. Now it's over to the far corner, and there's Eklund again, turning off a check. Stick handling up toward the point, turning to his right, giving to the right boards to Wennberg, taking a return feed in the right corner. Back to Wennberg on the right side. Throws in front of the net by himself. Orlov, point-blank save off his wrist shot by Anninen, and play is called.
0: What a possession play by Eklund and Wennberg, and then wisely, Orlov sneaks to the back door, gets lost in front of the net. Gets a great pass from Wennberg, and he collects this. He looks to try to do a little mini fake forehand backhand, try to go upstairs, but he's probably a little bit too tight to make that move.
1: Yeah, he was about 6 feet in front of the net, and he got the puck, and he took him a second to collect it.
0: Yeah, you know what? He's a D. Like, what am I doing down here? Okay, I guess I'll try to deke him.
1: What would you have done in that situation?
0: You just one-timed it, put it in the corner.
1: You would have switched hands, just like Gordie Howe. Off the faceoff now, dumped in by the Sharks, but the Predators push it out. Misa is back out there. He will drop it back to Mukko Madulin. Hey, I'm sorry, that's Ferraro over there. Over with Dickinson, sends it forward. Dickinson chipped it in. Misa gets body checked in the corner. Dickinson playing along the boards, does a really nice job pinching there to keep it in. He gets some help from Toffoli and Misa. Misa, stick handling at a phone booth, works it free. He exchanges now with Toffoli and has some more space. Plays off that check. Fights off the puck. Poked at it in the direction of Graf. Graf couldn't quite control it. So Nick Perbix, after all of that, pushes forward for Nashville. Not out. Good keeping by Ferraro. Pokes it across the rink. Misa's going to stop it. Sends toward the front of the net. Blocked in front on the Graf tip. Behind the goal line. Little play there to the front of the net by Gaudette. But it's stopped. Rebound far side of the ice. Lifted out by Tyson Jost. And it's up in the air. It's batted down by a glove hand of one of the players, Matthew Wood of Nashville, but the Sharks regain the puck, and Dickinson pushes forward, and San Jose will get the change here, putting fresh D out there in Cagnoni and Desharnais. Here's Howland moving left to right for Nashville. 1-0 Sharks in the third as they dump in, but they're ahead of the play, and so we get a whistle, and they will bring it back. The Predators fans not too happy about that, but maybe they should remember that second period when they had too many men on the ice, and they decided not to call that.
0: I agree. I think what they're trying to say is that Nedeljkovic touched that puck, but I think he waited and touched the puck actually at the goal line. It's still icing.
1: Bring it all the way back. And it's inside the Predator zone. Face off to the right side of Anninen. Shots 18-17 in favor of the Sharks. You can see that the ice is starting to tilt in Nedeljkovic's direction as the Predators push as hard as they can.
0: Yeah, and you would expect that. They're fighting for their playoff lives, but the Sharks have done a nice job answering.
1: Off the faceoff, Settebrini couldn't get it. Howler wins the draw, but Smith steals the puck away and pokes it ahead. Moving in, Chernyshov 2-on-1. Settebrini shoots. He scores! Becklin Settebrini from Igor Chernyshov and Will Smith, and the Sharks are up 2-0. What a goal!
0: Well, this play is all created along the boards. Just a tremendous job sealing the wall and keeping that puck in. Will Smith does a nice job chipping it by Chernyshov. A 2-on-1 opens up and makes a great play. But this is all created by Will Smith leaving the zone, steals that puck, and then makes an unbelievable pass, backhand saucer pass to Chernyshov, who shows a unreal amount of patience to slide that over to Macklin, and he does the rest.
1: Goal number 43 on the season for Macklin Celebrini from Chernyshov and Smith at 3:04 of the third period. Macklin Celebrini now has 111 points on this campaign. Sharks 2, Predators nothing. Off the faceoff, Predators fans showing their wrath for the officials as right now the puck is bounced off the boards and into the Sharks zone. No time to lose focus here if you're Sharks hockey. You just have to keep on playing. And they poke it forward with Ostapchuk and Goodrow. Goodrow sends it across the rink to an open spot. Gaudette skating over there. Forced a turnover and the Sharks get it back. Luka Madulin leads to Ostapchuk. Cross the line. Shoots one just inside the blue line. Glove save made by Anonen. 3 minutes and 34 seconds gone by in the third in this very tense contest. The Predators fans feeling it a little bit, so are the Nashville players, as the Sharks have a 2-0 lead.
0: And Mukko Madulin is quietly having one of his best games as a Shark that I've seen. Poised, trusting his instincts, closing his gaps quickly, being hard in the puck area, passing and being assertive. Looked really good.
1: Face off to the right side of goaltender Justus Annunen. 2-0 Sharks. Celebrini out there. Loses the face off in the defense in the offensive zone. And it'll be cleared back out. That was Stamkos who won the draw. And he gets the head man. Took it off his skates. Races down the left wing into the Sharks zone. He's forced to the outside. But up. A penalty coming up against Ferraro as he got his hand on Stamkos. Down went Stamkos. Ferraro does not like this call. And so the sales pitch by the fans might have helped out a little bit there, but Ferraro was going in for holding, and the Predators will have the power play.
0: Yeah, that's frustrating for Ferraro. He's got to be careful he doesn't get an extra one. But the reality is Stamkos was a little bit ahead of him, and I think Stamkos hugged his arm in and allowed him to pull him down. He sold that one really well. It's a veteran right there in Steven Stamkos. Gets the call here. This is a massive kill. Luka Madulin starting the kill with Graf, Wennberg, and Desharnais.
1: Faceoff dropped, and the Sharks win it. And Luka Madulin just picks up, puts it off the boards, and sends it all the way down. The Sharks have allowed 11 power play goals in the team's last six games. This is a gigantic kill right now, with San Jose leading by the score of 2-0. Predators 5 through their last 16 on the power play in their last 5. They move it up to the Sharks line, but San Jose does not allow zone entry. Graf with his stick out, forces the play. Now it's fed forward. Here's O'Reilly, stick handling, got it up to the Sharks line. Checked by Wennberg, but he got it deep. Came around the boards, and Marchessault is there. Bodied up by Graf, and Desharnais wins the battle far side and clears all the way down the ice.
0: Really good job sealing the wall, forcing them into bad ice, and then getting the 200-foot clear.
1: Minute 14 remaining on the Ferraro penalty. Sharks 2, Predators nothing. Here comes Nashville on the man advantage. Marchessault exchanging passes. Cuts across the line, dishes to Forsberg. Turns off a check. Nice pass back to Josi. Behind the back pass to Forsberg. Walks down to the right circle, feeds it in front. There's O'Reilly turning, shooting, saved by Nedeljkovic. O'Reilly was inside the circle, heading to the front of the net at the edge of the crease, and Nedeljkovic held his ground.
0: Yeah, really good job by Nedeljkovic. That's not easy to do. O'Reilly's a big man, takes that puck to the net hard. But Nedeljkovic holds his ground, keeps his pad there, covers the puck with his glove, and gets the whistle.
1: 4:54 gone by in the third period. The score is 2-0 Sharks. 57 seconds left in Mario Ferraro's penalty. Wennberg in the circle against Stamkos. Stamkos wins the draw. Power play hockey for Nashville. Forsberg near side. Slap shot. Save made. Rebound. Luka Madulin. Great shot. Grabbed it. And backhands all the way down.
0: A really good job there. I like how the wingers, the forwards up top, switch sides. You don't normally see that, but it worked out in that instance.
1: Right now, here are the Predators moving it out left to right. 38 seconds left in Mario Ferraro's penalty. It's Marchessault across the San Jose line. Loses on the check. O'Reilly recovers. Now back to Josi. Back to O'Reilly. Walks into the right circle. Forced to the outside by Luka Madulin. Forsberg to Josi on the point. To the left side. Shot there by Marchessault. Wide of the net. Rebound far boards. Stamkos is on the left wing. Fed to the slot. Nice tip by Luka Madulin to knock it away from O'Reilly. Desharnais feeds it near side, and Graf is able to chip it ahead, and he just got it out of the zone.
0: Great job helping. You don't have to get the puck all by yourself. You can help chip, and then get it out.
1: Penalty almost over, but here come the Predators moving in. Feed to the slot. O'Reilly again over skates, but it's poked up the middle. Out of the boxes, Ferraro gets a piece of the puck, but Josi kept it in. Far side. Stand a little quick shot there by Stamkos, wide of a net. Marchessault's in front of the goal looking for a feed, but it comes up the boards, and Ferraro just out of the box, just gets it out of the zone, not far enough for icing. Sharks will make a quick change.
0: Great job by Mooka Madulin.
1: Predators move in now. Stamkos, one-on-one, one hands to the slot. Evangelista backhanded it, and it's scooped up by Nedeljkovic. His solid save. He gets a thank you tap on the pads from Macklin Celebrini, and we get a stoppage with 6:17 gone by in an exciting and intense third period. Macklin Celebrini has put the Sharks in front 2-0. And we'll be back on the San Jose Sharks Audio Network. Never miss a moment of Sharks hockey. Text the word JOIN to 29631 and get exclusive offers and all things teal sent straight to your phone. Be the first to know what's happening in Sharks territory all season long and even all summer long. We've got the Sharks up 2-0 on the Nashville Predators. Igor Chernyshov, Macklin Celebrini, and Will Smith are putting on quite a show. Chernyshov, one goal, one assist. Celebrini with a goal, his 43rd, and Smith, a great assist. Off the draw now, Predators trying to get on the board. A shot rings off the post for Philip Forsberg. It's cleared out, and William Eklund's got it one-on-one against Barron. He moves into the zone. He cuts back behind the net, forced to the outside by Barron, but the clock continues to tick on Nashville. Great job by Eklund against two players to knock it behind the net. Cleared back to center ice by Nashville. Poked forward off the stick of Wenberg. Predators recover. Adam Woolsby back there with Barron. Feeds it ahead. Barron ends up with the puck. Skates up the right side. Carries to the Sharks line. Gains the zone. Forced to the outside by Dickinson, so he shovels it around the boards. Back to Forsberg in the corner. Dickinson checks it off his stick. And Sherwood banks it off the boards and just gets it out.
0: Great job by Dickinson on arguably the best forward for Nashville, Forsberg.
1: We're down to 12:50 remaining in the game. Sharks 2, Predators no score. Roman Josi behind his own blue line. Circles away there from the forecheck. Sharks get the Celebrini line back out there. Here's a dish to Chernyshov. Down the left, turns, throws it right toward the net. Good idea with Will Smith in front, but the Predators bat it away. And Josi jumps up into the play. He feeds on the right to the Sharks line. Evangelista gains the zone. He drops it backwards. O'Reilly stops it. Feeds it back to Evangelista. Overskates. He puts it in front off the defense, but poked at the near side by Mooka Madulin. Kept it out of danger. On the point. Shot to the net. Blocked. Turnaround shot. Right on goal for Stamkos. A save made. Rebound near sideboards. Back to Stamkos. Shoots the puck. Blocked in front. Now it's poked wide to the San Jose net. The Predators are pulling out all the stops right now. And the Sharks shovel the puck in the air. Celebrini cleared it. And will it be icing? No, it won't be. A perfect clear.
0: Yeah, and Orlov is upset because he was being held behind the net. And the referee elected not to make the call.
1: Well, he called one on Ferraro for holding, but not this time. Toffoli steals it away there from Ufko. Across the line it comes, but a puck deflected by Nashville. Luca Cagnoni trying to get back here at the near side. He got some help there from Desharnais. Moving in, it's Forsberg, and Cagnoni influenced that wide of a net. Rebound to the near boards. Marchessault turnaround shot. Blocked partially there by Desharnais. Now in the right corner of the Shark zone. San Jose 2, Nashville nothing. Third period. Svechkov puts it across the rink off the stick of Toffoli. Held in by Perbix. Pokes behind the Sharks net. There's Forsberg. Looks like he's getting extra ice time here in the third. Forsberg topples over traffic. The Sharks able to poke it out of the zone. Can Celebrini, or pardon me, Misa get it? He can't do it. And now he's hit from behind there in front of the scorer's table by one of the Predators on the play. That was Svechkov who did that. Puck skitters back inside the Nashville zone. It comes to center ice with a pass Svechkov to Ufko. He's to the Sharks line and shoots one wide of a net. 2-0 San Jose. Predators back skate to the red line to get control. They try to regroup here with Leroux on the ice with Wood and also Jost. They dump it into the Sharks zone, back behind the goal line. Grabbed by Ferraro there, but he's hit hard by Leroux. Puck is loose in the left corner. Zachary Leroux doing his job, digging it free for Nashville. It comes around the near boards. Stopped there by Barron. Feeds near side, and Matthew Wood takes it. Stick handles under pressure from Dickinson. Drops it back left point. Here's a shot by Willsby, wide of a net. Rebound near side. Barron keeps it in. Barron fed it around the board. Oh boy, Dickinson got hit hard behind the play. But now the Sharks race out to center with Ostapchuk. Across the line, drop pass. Gaudette, cross ice, Ferraro cutting in. Ostapchuk takes his pass on net. A great save made by Anonen. And the rebound knocked away by the defensive forward, Jost. Otherwise, Ostapchuk might have had another chance. Another slapper by Ferraro was blocked by Jost. So Mario gets it back and dumps in. What action we've got in the third period here with the Sharks up 2-0.
0: Just a heck of an effort by that fourth line, having a tremendous game, creating offensive zone chance, but more importantly, doing the job defensively.
1: Knocked free by Eklund. Loose puck, got it over to Sherwood in the corner. Fed it up the boards, but this time the stick of Wenberg lifted by Stamkos, and he clears it out. Nashville on the attack. Josi left side. Here comes the slap shot! And the stick save off O'Reilly, made there by Nedeljkovic. Rebound. Good defensive play by Wenberg, stopping the centering pass. It comes up ice. Mukka Meduna to Eklund. He's out of the zone. Three-man attack for the Sharks as Eklund gives to Sherwood across the line, and it's just offside. Breaking in. 9:05 to go, third period. We've got a break in the action. This broadcast is coming to you from Bridgestone Arena in Nashville with the score. The Sharks 2, the Predators nothing. 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
1: Great to have you with us in Nashville. The Sharks 2, the Predators nothing. Goals for San Jose on the power play in the second period by Igor Chernyshov. Even strength in the third. Macklin Celebrini getting his 43rd goal of the season. 9:02 to go in the third period. Off the faceoff, dumped in by Sharks hockey. Josi sends it around out of the zone. Mukka Meduljanin stopped it and chops it back into the offensive end. Celebrini just got knocked down there on the near side. Play continues. As he gets back up, makes a great defensive play to knock it away from Brady Shea. Forced back behind the blue line. Now it's a steal again by Will Smith attempted, but Forsberg survived that. He scoots behind his own net, and a great effort fires it forward for Nashville. To Haula on the right, cross the line, puts on the brakes, drop pass. Forsberg centers out in front. He was trying to set up Josi, but it was knocked away. Sharks skate from right to left. Here comes Celebrini across the line with Smith. Drops to Will. Cross the line. Gives to Orloff. In the slot. Shoots. Off the goalpost. Kept in there by Celebrini. Into the corner. Taken back now by the Sharks. Graf. He tried to go back to the point, but Sharks were changing on the play, so they just go back to their own zone and get things started up. But Orloff has had a couple of good chances tonight.
0: Yeah, he has. Jumping up in the play, and great shot there off the post.
1: Icing against the Sharks here as they stop the action. We'd like to remind everybody that what's going on at SAP Center is not a renovation, it's a reimagination. If you'd like a glimpse into the future of SAP Center, go to tealreimagination.com. Had an exciting chat with Jonathan Becker, president and CEO of the team, during the last game. And this is going to be an amazing reimagination of the building, and it's going to be a spectacular place, as it has been for so many years. Off the draw, sent out to center ice by the Sharks. Willsby's back to get it. He stick handles in traffic. Now he moves across the line. Slips by the Cagnoni check against the boards. But a good job by Toffoli to back him up on the play. And Cagnoni got back there quickly and rides O'Reilly into the boards as they fight for it. The puck skips free. Desharnais flicks it around the far side. And the Predators scoot to it quickly. But Misa is able to backhand it out with Desharnais' help. Neutral zone play, Predators on it. Sharks up 2-0. Lead pass on the right, Evangelista breaks in. Cuts back behind the Sharks net for Nashville. Stick handles up the far boards. Now he put it back to the point, but Upko watched it bounce off his stick, and he has to go back to center ice to try to get it, and he barely kept it. Fed it ahead. Evangelista moves in. Forced by Cagnoni's little block to poke that puck wide. Just a subtle play by Cagnoni there. Here comes a shot now from the slot by Svechkov. Up high save by Nedeljkovic. Cleared up the boards, and Sherwood is able to chip it back down the ice, and the Sharks will make a change.
0: Great job defensively by Cagnoni.
1: Back inside Sharks territory, Ferraro and Dickinson send it ahead. Wenberg, Eklund, and Sherwood are out there, and Eklund worked it free. Sherwood backhands from the blue line into Predators territory, and Eklund's in there to knock it free, and he'll take it back maybe from Sherwood, but nope, it was blocked by a defensive stick. Sharks keep it in. Here's Sherwood dishing to the right. There's Eklund firing it toward the slot, but it was blocked by a skate. Sherwood poking at it, couldn't get it. Now Wenberg keeps it in on the right circle to Eklund. Tips it back to Wenberg in the right wing corner, and the Sharks keep the pressure on. Wenberg exchanges with Ferraro. He backhands down low behind the net. Perbix back to get it. Gave it away to Eklund. Holds on. Throws toward the goal. That's a good idea and a good stop down low by netminder Annanen. With 6:09 to play in the third period, and the Sharks continuing to lead the Predators 2-0.
0: Another great shift by the Wenberg line. Staying connected, working to get above, meaning when the puck turns over, you have to sprint to get above their outs to keep the play alive in the offensive zone. That's one of the things that Ryan Warsawski talks about, and this group has done it all night long.
1: 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Make your reservation. 2-0 Sharks, 6:08 to play third period. Off the draw, Predators are not going to stop coming at you. Here they are, winning the draw. Forsberg down the left, cross the line, little drop pass. But that is a block by the Sharks' defense, and the puck is out of play for Eric Howla.
0: Great job by Mooka Madulin, keeping his gap, maintaining his gap on the rush. Backside pressure, pushing them right into him, and then getting that necessary block.
1: We've got a break in the action. Tonight's game is coming to you from Bridgestone Arena in Nashville. The score with 5:59 to go in the third. The San Jose Sharks 2, the Nashville Predators nothing. This is the San Jose Sharks Audio Network. Faceoff coming up in the Sharks zone with San Jose leading 2-0, 5:59 left. A moment ago, Doug Huda drawing the troops together. What was he talking about?
0: Yeah, what he's probably anticipating is Andrew Brunette pulling his goaltender. They need two goals. There's 6 minutes left now in this hockey game. So it's very likely telling everybody what the 6-on-5, defending 6-on-5, should look like.
1: Face-off comes, and the Sharks win it. Nice face-off win there for Wennberg. Got it around the boards, chipped out by Eklund. And Sherwood gets a piece of the puck, but Josi will get it back for Nashville. We're watching the goaltender, Anonen, in net to our left with 5:45 to go. Sharks 2, Predators nothing. Nashville dumps one in. Orloff feeds it near boards to himself, feeds it up the middle, right to Wennberg, throws it on the right, and Eklund's out of the zone. Down the right wing across the line. Nice little maneuver there on Josi. Cuts behind the net, centering feed in front, fanned on just at the last second by Sherwood. Comes around the far boards. Mooka Madulin can't keep it in, but he's back to center ice, grabs the puck, reverses it back into the zone, and the Sharks make the line change. So close for Sherwood there.
0: Yeah, great opportunity.
1: Down to 5:13 remaining in the game. Sharks 2, Predators nothing. And here comes Nashville. Merchessault to the Sharks line. Loses on a stick check to Dickinson. Lifted out by Celebrini, looking for Will Smith on the right. It went off his shin pad twice. He pokes forward, and Chernyshov gets the shot away from the right circle. That's a big save by Anonen to keep the score 2-0 San Jose. Chernyshov actually fell down and got back up after putting his whole body into that opportunity. And the Predators come back the other way, and Chernyshov's back there with his teammates. Behind the Sharks goal line in the left corner. Worked loose there by Nashville. Kept in by Perpix, but gave it away to Celebrini. He tosses a head man to Smith. He's down the left. He tries to make the move. He's going to have to let the puck go. He put himself offside there. So the Predators will take over, and the Sharks will change the line.
0: Just a great job by Macklin Celebrini defensively.
1: Uh-oh, here's a head man feed. Evangelista behind the defense. Shoots and scores. Sharks get caught on that play. Evangelista coming down the right wing side, cuts into the Shark zone and puts it up top off the bar and into the net to put the Predators on the board with 4:21 to play, and Nashville making a statement that this game is not over.
0: A real heads up pass this was from the defender. Kind of looked him off and looked the defenseman off. Evangelista slashing through the dot line. He's got so much speed there. Just a great pass by Willsby. He does the rest, putting it over the glove.
1: I think it was Nick Perbix that got that pass ahead out of the zone.
0: Yeah.
1: Heck of a job. And so it will be a 2-1 Sharks lead now. Off the faceoff, gloved down by Desharnais of the Sharks, dumps in, and the Sharks get it deep. They have to keep pushing forward, and this fourth line has done a good job of that tonight. There's a good steal by Ostapchuk, but loses on the stick check. Back at center ice, Ferraro tips into his own zone, and there's Desharnais with it. Ferraro got his pass ahead on the left. Goodrow ahead of the red line, sends it all the way down. Fans getting excited here in Nashville as 3:45 remains in regulation. The Sharks 2, the Predators 1. Dumped in by the Preds into the Sharks zone. Off to the left side, left wing side of the Sharks goal. Orloff finished his check there. Celebrini reached in, grabbed it, and muscled his way out to center with it. To the red line, shoots in. Down to 3:28 remaining in the game. Anonen still in goal to our left. Flings it around the boards, and here comes Nashville. Sharks leading 2-1, but the Predators are pushing hard. They throw it into the Sharks zone. Behind the net, Celebrini winds it around the boards. Uh-oh, bad bounce. It's in front. Stamkos had a drive. It hit a skate and bounced away. Mooka Madulin banked off the right boards, and here comes Wennberg down the right. Across the line, stick handling. Waits for help. Throws to the left. It's Graf stopping it. Sending it across the rink. Intended there for Celebrini. Batted away. That was Stamkos back there defensively. Coming back now, Nashville holding onto it. Brady Shea pressured by Celebrini as the Sharks and Preds getting fresh skaters on. 2:50 remaining in the game in regulation. The Sharks 2, the Predators 1. San Jose needs this one, but so does Nashville. Puck batted down at center ice by Goodrow. He backhands one from the blue line, and he gets it deep. 2:39 to go. Sharks lead by one. Here come the Predators out of the zone. Anonen still in goal to our left. Dumped to the Sharks' blue line. Poked at there by Desharnais. Put it out of danger near side, and Ferraro will chip it ahead. Does not get it out, but there's Ostapchuk able to poke it out of the zone himself just with a physical play. Jost gets it back for Nashville. Dumps into the San Jose zone, and Nedeljkovic plays it around the boards. That one off the glass and into the netting, but that is considered a deflection that would not be a penalty on Nedeljkovic. And we will have a stoppage with 2:13 left in the third period. San Jose hanging on by the skin of their teeth. A 2-1 lead. And we got a timeout being called right now. I think that's because... Are they calling timeout? No. I thought they were, but they're not. Here comes the goaltender. Anonen is on his way to the Predators bench. Six attackers for Nashville. San Jose's got Wennberg out there for this key draw. Going up against Stamkos. Puck drop. Nope, they square off. A little bit of a false start. Stamkos is there as a right-handed shot on the right-wing side. There, O'Reilly is also available. Stamkos wins it. Josi with the extra attacker on. Moves down the right boards, knocked aside. Celebrini flipped it, but not out. Kept in Forsberg. Cross ice off the stick of Marchessault. Dumps deep. Knocked down there by Desharnais. Tried to flip it out of the zone. Couldn't do it. O'Reilly, great effort, poked it free. He's run into now by the check from Ferraro. Poked to the slot. Knocked away by Desharnais. Coming out of the zone, it's Wennberg. Empty net, 3-on-1. Lead pass, Celebrini let it go. Gets it back, shoot, score! Backlund Celebrini gets it from Colin Graff and finishes it off. An empty net goal for Celebrini to make it 3-1 Sharks for Celebrini. His 44th goal of the season and his 112th point of the year.
0: Unbelievable. How about how unselfish these guys are? They wanted to get Macklin the puck, put it in the empty net. You thought Colin Graff was going to do it. He's like, nope, nope. And look, he tries to give it to Macklin. Macklin. Finally, Macklin puts it in. Colin Graff being a little too nice there.
1: Well, that is a big one. Macklin Celebrini with two goals. Igor Chernyshov, one goal, one assist. And how about Alex Wennberg, all game long, Mr. Consistent, comes up with the assist with Colin Graff on this empty netter at 18 minutes and 15 seconds of the third. Anonen's back in the net for Nashville. San Jose's got the 3-1 lead in this super critical game in Music City. But here come the Predators. They're not done yet. They move back into the Shark zone. There goes the goaltender for the extra attacker again for Nashville. The Sharks are in the offensive zone, grinding it out. Howla has it. Tries to send it back to the point. It's blocked. He reverses it. Evangelista bodied up by Orlov, but the puck skips free. Far side play. Put to the point. Now it's Ufko that has it. Carries down the wing. Shoots toward the net. Save made. Score! Ufko sent that to the goal. And Evangelista's in front of the net, causing traffic. Might have tipped that. And all of a sudden, it's 3-2. And that goal by Macklin Celebrini looks mighty important right now.
0: I wonder if the Sharks coaches are going to look at this for any length of time.
1: Goalie interference, you're saying?
0: Yeah, but now Nedeljkovic isn't putting up much of a issue, but...
1: He's in the blue paint when he does it. That's the issue, right? Orlov got a piece of Evangelista, too. And it looked like he did knock it in, so...
0: It's too risky to call it, but I'm surprised they're not calling but from Toronto on that one.
1: Well, Evangelista will get credit for that goal. It is his second goal of the game. And for Evangelista, that is his 12th goal of the season. So, here goes the extra attacker again. Thrown to the net by Evangelista. Knocked away by Nedeljkovic, and he cleared it himself out to center. That was risky, but he did it. Empty net to our left. Final minute of play in the third. Sharks 3, Predators 2. Nail-biting time here in Music City as the Sharks go into forecheck with an empty net in front of them. But Nashville's got the puck. Long pass to the Sharks line. Two goals for Evangelista. Dumps it into the zone. A bouncer. Oh, no. It's a bouncer over through the stick of Nelkovich. And the shot came from the point for Josi. And it gets deflected over the glass and out of play. Josi looking skyward in disappointment. And in front of Nelkovich, some pushing and shoving from the Sharks and the Predators that get separated.
0: And Nedeljkovic, I believe, thought the puck was in his glove. And it wasn't. It was off the netting behind him as he thinks it's in his glove and going to get the whistle. That puck was not in his glove.
1: It was not indeed. It was deflected out over the top of the net. The Sharks hanging in there right now. 34.6 seconds left in the game. Sharks 3, Predators 2. Extra attacker on for Nashville. Puck dropped. O'Reilly wins it. Here comes Josi. Shoots high and wide. Rebound. Wennberg settles it down. Right side of his goaltender. Holds it against the boards. Clock continues to tick. 23 seconds to go. Predators fighting for it. Clock continues to tick. 20 seconds left. Predators get it out to the point. Shot to the net. Stick save made by Nedeljkovic. Rebound. Desharnais lifting the stick, but O'Reilly gets it back. Far side of the ice. Centering play. Celebrini broke it up. Could be trouble here. Kept in by Nashville. A bouncer goes to the corner. 5 seconds left in the game. A centering attempt by Nashville. Blocked there by Ferraro. Sends it up the boards to Graf. It's out of the zone. And the final sound of the horn goes off as the Sharks have hung on to win it 3-2 over the Nashville Predators in the biggest game of the year.
0: That is a good feeling. They made it interesting at the end, but what a heck of an effort on the road for these San Jose Sharks keep their playoff lives alive.
1: It's in regulation. That's the critical factor. The Sharks win in 60 minutes against Nashville. No overtime points given. No shootout points given. And the San Jose Sharks out to congratulate Alex Nedeljkovic, who came up really huge. Nashville ended up outshooting the Sharks 27-23 for the game. So in the third period, the Predators had 12 shots and the Sharks had 7. Nashville would score with the extra attacker out there after San Jose got the empty netter. And wouldn't you know it, Macklin Celebrini's second goal proves to be the game winner as the Sharks get the 3-2 victory. Wow, that's got to feel good for these guys.
0: Oh, yeah. That was a heavy game. That was a hard game, hard place to play. That was a 60-minute effort by the entire group. And unbelievable. And to think back for me is the empty netter that Macklin scored. No one wanted to shoot it. It proved to be the winning goal.
1: Just goes to show you, when you get the chance, bury it. Macklin did. That was the winning goal from Colin Graf and Alex Wennberg at 18:15. But Luke Evangelista, who played for Ryan Warsawski in the AHL in Chicago in the early part of his career, came up with a very strong two-goal performance, his 11th and 12th of the season for the Preds, to make it a close one. But this is a big win for the Sharks, biggest game of the year, and a really devastating loss for the Nashville Predators, as the final score is the Sharks 3 and the Predators 2. Stand by, we got a lot more coming up. This is the San Jose Sharks Audio Network.
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1: A lengthy winless drought against the Nashville Predators comes to an end. Nashville undefeated in 17 consecutive games with one OTL, 18 straight contests against the Sharks since the last regulation win for San Jose in Nashville, October 23rd, 2018. A remarkable victory tonight. The final score, the San Jose Sharks 3, the Nashville Predators 2, in the biggest game of the year. Well, we're hearing some rumblings down in the Sharks dressing room, and a man who made a wonderful play and picked up a very important assist on the second goal, Will Smith, is going to join us, and he is with Jamal.
0: Oh, well, a heck of an effort by you guys in a tough building to play in. Seemed like right from the beginning you guys were ready to play desperately.
4: Yeah, it was a good W. You know, we needed that, and they got us a couple times early in the year, so we want to make sure we had an answer.
0: And what can you say about Nedeljkovic and the effort that he put forward?
4: Yeah, he was unbelievable for us. He's been great all year, and he had a great game.
5: Tonight.
0: And a nice play by you, obviously, the second goal, a massive goal where you steal the puck at the blue line, and then it was difficult because you had little space to play with, so you had to loft it to create that space to so it wasn't offside. You know, talk about that play there and how you guys were able to capitalize again.
4: Yeah, it was a good play. Started just getting back on defense, and then little strip of the puck, and I saw Cherny kind of driving through, and they did the rest.
0: And what can you say about Luca Cagnoni's coming in and in a difficult environment, and the young guy played extremely well? What do you think of his game?
4: Yeah, we knew he'd be great. We've seen him before, so we're not shocked, and yeah, he was great for us.
0: Well, congrats on a huge win.
4: Thanks.
0: That's Will Smith. The Sharks with a massive victory here, 3-2 in Nashville. 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
1: It's time for the Sharks' instant replay of an incredibly exciting victory for San Jose Sharks hockey. The final score in this contest reads as follows. The San Jose Sharks 3 and the Nashville Predators 2. Biggest game of the year. Jamal Mayers, your thoughts on the meaning of this for the Sharks team?
0: Well, you know what? They're being challenged and pushed, and you wanted to see a response down the stretch here in these final few games. And with their playoff lives still in the balance, they came up with a massive win in a very difficult building to play, and it started right from the beginning. They took the crowd right out of it in the first 10 minutes. They were hard. They were intentional. They were connected in all three zones, and they outworked the Nashville Predators, who made a push at the end. But give credit to the Sharks. They did a tremendous job. Nedeljkovic was really solid. The D, I thought, had some of their best games as a group. Unbelievable effort for them.
1: A big part of it, too, was the coaching staff's decision to change some things around. Luca Cagnoni was recalled for his first NHL game of the year, and he responded with a solid effort. But you mentioned it several times that how impressive Shakir Mukhamadunin looked on defense.
0: Yeah, he had one of his best games, in my opinion. He was poised. He was defended hard, blocking shots, moving the puck, not overcomplicating it, and trusting his instincts.
1: After that first period in which there was no scoring and there were no penalties, the Sharks did get on the power play when Steven Stamkos heavily boarded Shakir Mukhamadunin head first into the boards. Fortunate that he was all right as he picked up and got together one of his best games of the year. That was at 7:54 of the second period. The Sharks came into this game one for their three previous 13 on the power play, but they would convert in this one opportunity they would get at 9:53. Here comes Eklund across the line, passes blocked. Trailing the play, Sherwood guns it around. Mises got it, feeds behind the net. Time winding down on the penalty. As Sherwood goes back to the point, Orlov slides it over to the far side. Chernyshov actually called for that. Got it back to Orlov, who shoots. Blocked. Eklund, now the shot by Chernyshov. And somehow, it goes in. They score! Chernyshov was falling down, and it slips by Anenin, and the Sharks lead it 1-0. Wow, what a play that was. Chernyshov had a remarkable game with Celebrini and Smith today. Picked up his eighth goal of the season from Eklund and Misa. That one a power play goal at 9:53 of the second frame. And the Sharks had the 1-0 lead. And that's how the second period ended. But the Predators would come back and they would get on the board a little bit later. Yet the Sharks would take the 2-0 lead at 3:04 of the third period on a play scored by Macklin Celebrini. Off the faceoff, Celebrini couldn't get it. Howler wins the draw, but Smith steals the puck away and pokes it ahead. Moving in, Chernyshov 2-on-1. Celebrini shoots. He scores! Macklin Celebrini from Igor Chernyshov and Will Smith. And the Sharks are up 2-0. What a goal! That was a spectacular play by Will Smith to get that started, and he had the presence of mind to slide the puck over to Igor Chernyshov, and this guy's got ice in his veins when he's got the puck on his stick. Made the right play to Celebrini, and he buried it.
0: Yeah, real heads-up play all around. The tracking by Will Smith, stealing the puck, and then a real clever saucer, backhand saucer to Chernyshov, and then Chernyshov does the rest. He opens up, looks like he's going to shoot it, freezes the goaltender, and then slides it over to Macklin. All he has to do is wire it to the far side. for the huge goal at that moment.
1: It was 2-0 Sharks in the third period, and you knew the Predators were going to push as hard as they could. Time of that goal, 3:04. Celebrini's 43rd of the season from Chernyshov and Smith. But then Mario Ferraro got a penalty that he did not like in a play against Steven Stamkos in the corner. Ferraro drew a holding call, much to his chagrin. He thought that Stamkos sold it, and so did we, at 3:51. Right there was where the Predators could get right back into the game, but right there is where Alex Nedeljkovic came up big. Marchessault, exchanging passes, cuts across the line, dishes to Forsberg, turns off a check, nice pass back to Josi, behind the back pass to Forsberg, walks down to the right circle, feeds it in front, there's O'Reilly turning, shooting, saved by Nedeljkovic! O'Reilly was inside the circle, heading to the front of the net at the edge of the crease, and Nedeljkovic held his ground. Alex Nedeljkovic had to make some pretty big saves tonight, and that was one of them, and it kept the score 2-0 San Jose. Nashville would finally break the seal late in the third period, as young Luke Evangelista at 15:38 would get credit for his 11th of the season. Uh-oh, here's a headman feed. Evangelista behind the defense, shoots and scores! Sharks get caught on that play. Evangelista coming down the right wing side, cuts into the Sharks zone and puts it up top off the bar and into the net to put the Predators on the board with 4:21 to play, and Nashville making a statement that this game is not over. That's for sure. Perbix, who fed the puck up, got the number one assist. Ryan Ufko, the other defenseman, assisted on Luke Evangelista's 11th of the season to make it 2-1. Then the net got pulled. Anonen was on the Predators' bench, and the San Jose Sharks would take a 3-1 lead with Macklin Celebrini finally getting the puck and depositing it into the empty goal. O'Reilly, great effort, poked at three. He's run into now by the check from Ferraro. Poked to the slot. Knocked away by Desharnais. Coming out of the zone, it's Wenberg. Empty net, 3-on-1. Lead pass, Celebrini let it go. Gets it back, shoot, score! Macklin Celebrini gets it from Colin Graff and finishes it off. An empty net goal for Celebrini to make it 3-1 Sharks for Celebrini. His 44th goal of the season and his 112th point of the year. He's only 2 points behind Joel Thornton's all-time San Jose Sharks record for most points in a season. Macklin Celebrini getting that empty netter, and San Jose thought that they would be able to cruise to victory. But maybe they didn't think too long, because the Predators are as desperate as any team in the NHL, and they would get a second goal in the game with the extra attacker out there. Evangelista bodied up by Orlov, but the puck skips free. Far side play, put to the point. Now it's Ufko that has it. Carries down the wing, shoots toward the net, save made, score! Ufko sent that to the goal, and Evangelista's in front of the net, causing traffic, might have tipped that, and all of a sudden it's 3-2, and that goal by Macklin Celebrini looks mighty important right now. Well, that was quite a goal. Luke Evangelista's second of the game, 12th of the season from Ryan Ufko and Roman Josi to make it 3-2 with the extra skater on for Nashville at 18:50 of the third. Nashville would push as hard as they could, but this time the Sharks were kept saying no, and they kept closing the door. And the final call certainly showed that. 20 seconds left. Predators get it out to the point. Shot to the net. Stick save made by Nedeljkovic. Rebound. Desharnais lifting the stick, but O'Reilly gets it back. Far side of the ice. Centering play. Celebrini broke it up. Could be trouble here. Kept in by Nashville. A bouncer goes to the corner. 5 seconds left in the game. A centering attempt by Nashville. Blocked there by Ferraro. Sends it up the boards to Graff. It's out of the zone. And the final sound of the horn goes off as the Sharks have hung on to win it 3-2 over the Nashville Predators in the biggest game of the year. What a moment for the Sharks. They win in regulation 3-2 over the Nashville Predators, and a 15-game winless streak in the series, the longest such streak in the active range in the NHL, is over. In fact, the Predators were 17-0-1 in their last 18 games against the Sharks, because that one win 16 games ago was a shootout. This one was regulation all the way, and so the longest active win and point streaks against an opponent came to an end for Nashville, and not a moment too soon for Sharks hockey. Final score, San Jose 3 and Nashville 2. That is our Sharks Instant Replay. This has been a presentation of the San Jose Sharks Audio Network.
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1: Final score tonight, the San Jose Sharks 3 and the Nashville Predators 2. We'll see if it really matters. It keeps the Sharks alive, at least for the moment, in the playoff hunt. Now let's get to the three stars of tonight's game. With the three stars, let us go to Mr. Jamal Mayers.
0: All right, the third star, Luke Evangelista, with two goals, both goals for the Nashville Predators. The second star, Macklin Celebrini, with two goals of his own. And the first star, Nedeljkovic, with 25 saves on the night.
1: He had a big game for the Sharks in goal. Macklin Celebrini, a couple of goals, and just a tremendous game also. Honorable mention for Igor Chernyshov with one goal and one assist. We'd like to thank everybody for tuning into our broadcast, and we remind you right now, whenever the Sharks are on the ice, we're on the air with San Jose Sharks Audio Network broadcasts. We're so happy you tune in each and every time the Sharks are playing, and we invite you to tune in to the next exciting broadcast of Sharks hockey that comes your way two nights from now at 5 o'clock Pacific time in Chicago against the Blackhawks. We'd like to thank everybody who participates in the game tonight, including our statistician for tonight's contest, that, of course, Herman Sonnemann. The on-site engineer for our broadcast tonight, Eric Chandler, and our studio engineer at Network Central, Brian Welsh. For Jamal Mayers, I'm Dan Rusinowski, reminding you once again of tonight's final score, the San Jose Sharks 3 and the Nashville Predators 2. We'll see you in two nights at 5 o'clock Pacific time, right here on the Sharks Network with the Sharks and the Chicago Blackhawks. Until then, so long from Nashville, Tennessee.
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2: Sharks have a do-or-die mentality, a must-win situation, but so do the Nashville Predators. Both teams are on the outside looking in when it comes to the Western Conference playoffs, and both teams want to get in. How do you do that? You win. That's what the Sharks have as a goal in Game 1 of their road trip. It's the Sharks and the Nashville Predators next on the San Jose Sharks Audio Network.
0: It's time to feel the teal. This is San Jose Sharks hockey. 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
2: The road trip begins in Bridgestone Arena, Nashville, Tennessee. Tonight, the San Jose Sharks meet the Nashville Predators, their longtime nemesis, over 15 games without a victory, and certainly more than that in regulation time. The San Jose Sharks need this one badly, and they need it tonight. I'm Dan Rusinowski, along with Jamal Mayers. And Jamal, it's pretty simple. Do or die. This is it. I mean, they're not out of the playoffs if they lose necessarily, but it makes it almost impossible.
3: Yeah, still plenty of motivation for this group, and certainly, you know, the fact that there are three games remaining and you have a chance still, certainly you're going to need some help, but a chance to still make the playoffs, wow. It's been a remarkable year. Hopefully they can come up with a huge victory, disappoint and upset this crowd of yellow here in Nashville.
2: Well, there is a big crowd of yellow, but we see a lot of teal sweaters here right along the ice surface right now. Wherever Macklin Celebrini, Will Smith, and the San Jose Sharks go this year, there has been a cadre of Sharks fans that is developing and burgeoning across this country.
3: Yeah, it is. It's I feel bad for William Eklund. He's a young guy, too. But
2: so there's an Eklund jersey right down there to our right.
3: Yep. His cousin's in town. That's great. No, just kidding. That's what I always used to say about when you'd ever see a jersey of mine. But yeah, certainly it's been amazing to see. Ever since, it feels like the calendar year turned to 2026. Every time we're on a road trip, you would see a plethora of teal in the stands when you're on the road. And it's a testament to how well this team's been playing. And a lot of it has to do with the young guys on this team.
2: Well, we talked about the fact that the Sharks have not defeated the Nashville Predators in quite some time. And in fact, you have to go back a long way to the year 2019, when the Sharks got a victory against the Predators 15 plus games ago. That's the 16th game. The Sharks beat the Predators on November 9, 2019. Thing is, though, that game was a shootout win. It wasn't even a regulation victory. So to find the most recent Sharks regulation win against the Nashville Predators, you have to go all the way back to November the 13th, 2018. That was at SAP Center at San Jose, and the Sharks won that contest in a close one by the score of 5-4. But let's go back even further, because the last time the Sharks beat the Predators here in Nashville in a game that did not go into an overtime or into a shootout, the date right now is October 23rd, 2018, 7.5 years ago. And that was 20 games ago in terms of the overall series between these two clubs. So the Sharks feel that they're due. There's no question of that. And no better time like the present to get it done.
3: Well, that's one of those stats that hopefully the players do not read the game notes and come across that. So, yeah, pretty remarkable that you've had that that kind of a, you know, tough time against a particular opponent. But no better time to break that than the present.
2: Well, the mindset of the Sharks is certainly pretty positive. Talking to some of the guys today, they are pumped up to play in this game. They say it's a great opportunity. And Vinny Desharnais summed it up for us.
4: Yeah, I think we're going to face a desperate team, so we got to have to be ready. It's going to be cool. We were in this building 2 weeks ago, 3 weeks ago, and we know that they have strong starts. They're going to be on their toes. They're going to be physical, so we can't be surprised of it. But we know it, and we know that if we use our speed, if we move the puck, we're going to get our chances. We're going to get Ahmed rushes. So I think we know how to play those guys. We just got to execute.
2: And here's how the Nashville Predators think about their opponents. Philip Forsberg, who certainly scored a lot of goals against San Jose in the course of his career, says that success against the Sharks never comes easy.
5: No, same thing. Obviously, they got some incredible young talent and skill up front. They're going to want to make plays and play that offensive style of hockey. So we've got to make sure we take care of our own end, and offense will probably take care of itself if we play hard defensively.
2: Now, Philip Forsberg with two goals and one assist against the Sharks in the most recent contest. And that certainly was a night in which the Sharks got blown out. 6-3, the final score in both meetings this year. On April the 4th, though, it was a big night for the Nashville Predators at the Shark Tank. Forsberg getting two goals in the first period. And also Eric Howla, a pretty devastating shorthanded goal when the Sharks were fighting back to try to get into it. San Jose special teams has really been leaking on both sides of the ice. Not much success. One for their last 13 on the power play. And over the course of their last six games, they've given up 11 power play goals.
3: Yeah, that's a tough one. And as a penalty killer, you know, you take a lot of pride in killing penalties and how important it is, you know, maintaining and keeping momentum within games. And, you know, I feel for those guys because it's almost like they've had some bad luck, too. If you really think about it, a lot of the main guys that actually kill penalties have been the guys in the box, unfortunately. And you're talking about Desharnais has been in the box. Orlov's been in the box. Goudreau, I remember a few times. Ferraro. So when you have guys that kill penalties that are in the box, it messes with the continuity and the comfortableness of the groups that are typically going out there to kill the penalties.
2: Also the steadiness, especially Desharnais. That penalty he took in the third period against the Vancouver Canucks was one that you could argue was not a penalty at all. But he had to serve it, and unfortunately, it was a power play goal by Teddy Bluger on a rebound of a play in which it looked like Yaroslav Askarov poke-checked the puck off the stick of one of the other Canucks, but Bluger was there and he snapped it home. That tied the game 3-3, and then a six-round shootout resulted in former Sharks draft pick Linus Karlsson getting the game-deciding goal after Macklin Celebrini had scored earlier in the shootout for San Jose. So the Sharks are 2-2 in shootout play this season. If it gets down to that, Nashville is 5-2 this year, and they've got a couple of guys that are really flying. The most notable, as you were talking about before we went on the air, Steven Stamkos.
3: Yeah, and you know what? Good on Steven Stamkos. And in talking to Chris Mason, I asked him the question.
0: He scores! The San Jose Sharks Audio Network is on 24 hours a day. 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
1: Spot, and let's be honest, they can only allow the Kings to get 1 point in their last three games in order for a playoff possibility to occur.
2: Yep, and it leaves a little margin for error. So certainly that's something that, they can't really focus on that. They just have to focus on, being ready to play and being ready to play the right way and play for each other and have a good feeling regardless of what happens, because the last thing you want to have as a player is regret. Or I wish I coulda, shoulda, woulda.
1: Nashville gets the benefit of having a very enthusiastic home crowd here at Bridgestone Arena to support them. They had a 2-1 win on Saturday against Minnesota, and they will play Anaheim on Thursday to complete their season. Nashville is 4-1-1 in their last six games, including a 6-3 win against the Sharks at San Jose on April the 4th. And in those games, they've outscored the opposition 20 goals to 15. Only loss they've had in that span was a loss at Utah on April the 9th, 4-1. They've also got a shootout loss in there in Los Angeles, which certainly didn't do the Sharks any favors. We're going to have our roster report when we come back to Bridgestone Arena in just a moment as we continue with Sharks warm-up on the San Jose Sharks Audio Network.
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1: Only one win in the team's last six games coming into tonight's contest. The Sharks beginning a three-game road trip to finish their regular season tonight in Nashville, a place that they have not had a lot of success yet in the last 7 or 8 years. Meantime, the San Jose Sharks opponents, the Nashville Predators, playing pretty well lately, winning four of their last six contests. They have beaten the Sharks twice by a 6-3 count in both of those games. Time now for our roster report, brought to you by Kaiser Permanente. Get care like a pro with Kaiser Permanente, official team physicians of the San Jose Sharks. Sharks general manager Mike Greer made a roster decision yesterday by recalling Luca Cagnoni from the San Jose Barracuda. He is the offensively minded, diminutive, but yet strong skating defenseman who is going to be on one of the Sharks' power plays tonight. And I think that that's a direct response to the fact that the Sharks have really struggled, one for their last 13 in six games, only 7.7%. But Cagnoni is also there to try to be maybe even a one-man breakout unit, because the Sharks have had trouble breaking out of the zone with the first pass from the defenseman.
2: Yeah, it's a lot to ask. Obviously, he's a very skilled, smaller defenseman, offensive-minded, but there are plenty of examples nowadays of young, small defensemen having a lot of success in the National Hockey League. So I'm really looking forward to seeing. I watched one of his games last week with the Barracuda. I thought he was one of the best players on the ice. I think the better players that he's out there with, the more you're going to see him in what he does well, which is transport the puck and move and be a part of the offense. So a really good opportunity for him here at the end of the season to prove that he belongs here.
1: The one thing that he wanted to work on this season for John McCarthy's San Jose Barracuda was 5-on-5 play. Everybody knows he can handle the puck, but how does he defend? And he's finally figured out a way to use what he has physically, but also to use what he has intellectually, and make that effective when he doesn't have the puck. Of course, having the puck is better, and he's a good puck possession guy.
2: Yeah, I think defending nowadays is a lot different than it used to be. It's about defending with your legs, defending with your stick positioning. You're not really going to have to run anybody through the boards. It's all about angling and taking the space away. Very seldom even do defense skate forwards, skate backwards rather. A lot of times they're skating forwards to get out, go at guys and create the ability to stop them. And, I'm really excited for this opportunity for him to see what he can do.
1: Well, Cagnoni told us a little bit about how his season has gone with the Barracuda this year.
3: Yeah, I feel like, we have had a good team with the Cuda down there. We've been pretty strong throughout the year, and then individually just, trying to find that balance of, being really good offensively and really good defensively, still trying to learn that way, and then just drive offensively. They want me to do more 5-on-5 this year, and I think I've done a pretty good job of that.
1: Luca Cagnoni had one goal and two assists in a most recent outing on April the 10th on the road in Henderson. That was a season-high three-point game. He comes into action tonight in the NHL, tied for ninth in the AHL in points among

0: Young defenseman, and so he has continued some of his prowess that he had last season as far as that is concerned. Cagnoni talked about his mindset tonight when he doesn't have the puck in the defensive zone. He says that's going to be an important factor.
1: Just do what I've been doing in the AHL, you know, try to box out early. I mean, I'm not going to be out-muscling anyone, so I just kind of have to play with my stick, you know, give myself a little time and space, make them try to mess up, and then that's when I can kind of take advantage.
0: Cagnoni's 5'9" tall, and that's probably being a little bit generous, but that's not that different than a player like Torrey Krug or a player like Lane Hutson. These are guys that have good escapability, and in Krug's case, he learned how to use his body to best advantage using the laws of physics against much bigger players. Those are the challenges that Cagnoni has, and he says that maybe having a great height differential with his D partner, that of course being 6'7" tall Vinny Desharnais, it's going to be something to notice.
1: Yeah, he is. Definitely is. I've been around some 6'4s and 6'3s, but he's up there for sure.
0: One thing that Desharnais will bring is a lot of experience and the ability to settle Cagnoni down in case he needs it.
1: He's super steady, and I think that's really going to help me out, just having someone back there you can rely on. I mean, mistakes are going to happen throughout the game, and when you can rely on someone, it kind of makes it easier to get through that.
0: And Desharnais is excited to play with Cagnoni, too. He says that Luca's ability to go on the rush and to make plays is going to help the Sharks.
2: Yeah, I think I played with him a little bit last season at the end of the season, and right away, you know, his edges, his the way he moves his feet, and he's confident with the puck, and I'm excited to play with him tonight. You know, and I kind of told him, like, hey, like, don't, you know, down low, I'll be physical, and you just wheel the puck out, and obviously the blue line, he moves so well, and I'll just try to give him the puck and let him do his thing. You know, he's here for a reason, and just excited to play with him. I'll do anything I can to make him feel comfortable and help him out.
0: That's Vinny Desharnais talking about his latest defensive partner, Luca Cagnoni, just recalled from the American Hockey League San Jose Barracuda. And Luca's got 6 games of NHL experience, a lot with Desharnais last year, and he's got 2 assists, so he's still looking for his first NHL goal, but he showed some of the skills that he's had in the AHL.
3: Yeah, it's, you know what, you work your tail off all year in the minors. I've been there before. You're just hoping and hoping to get that call up, and lo and behold, it comes with 3 games remaining. So he could take this in the last 3 games here and run with it. Clearly, they want to improve the back end, and for him, the motivation is quite simple. No need to look outside the organization. Your answer is right here.
0: The rest of the Sharks' defense will change as well. Out of the lineup tonight, John Klingberg and Nick Leddy. So that means that they've shifted around the responsibilities and partnerships. Sam Dickinson is going to play alongside Mario Ferraro tonight. Ferraro gets the coin toss, and he has to play on the offside on the right side of the D. Same story for Shakir Mukhamudunin, who stays in action and will play next to veteran Dmitry Orlov. Kind of an interesting combination right there as the very long Mukhamudunin goes up against the physically minded Orlov, and that could be an interesting combo.
3: Yeah, I think it's exciting to try different things and to see what you can do. I don't think, if you want to be perfectly frank, I don't think the coaching staff has been overly thrilled with how their D have played in the last 10 games. So mixing up the pairings a lot of times will get their attention. If you've been with the one guy for the whole season and all of a sudden it's a different pair, that tells the group we've got to step up. And so I think it's a little bit of message sending as well for the entire defensive core that they've got to be better.
0: Well, they definitely have to be better, no doubt about that. Igor Chernyshov was definitely better last game. He scored 2 goals and had a very strong performance playing alongside Macklin Celebrini and Will Smith, so that's obviously not going to change. And in fact, the forward line combos will be identical. Tyler Toffoli with 19 goals this season, looking to get to that 20-goal mark for a 10th time in his NHL career. And I've been watching him. He's been getting some good chances, and he's going to be big tonight.
3: Yeah, I'm excited for him. Obviously, that's a massive accomplishment. To think about, there are some points in this season where you really weren't sure. Lo and behold, here he sits again, once again with an opportunity to get to 20 goals, which is no small feat.
0: Meanwhile, for the Nashville Predators, a bit of a surprise, but maybe not so much here in Music City, as Justus Ahtinen will get the start in goal. Not Yusuf Saros. Saros a perfect 2-0 against the Sharks this year. Ananen, lifetime against the Sharks, is 3-0 in three games played. He made 21 saves on Saturday in a 2-1 win against Minnesota. And if you can beat a team like Minnesota, you might as well come right back with him at this point. The people in Nashville are telling us that both goaltenders have made a lot of contributions to this recent stretch drive.
3: Yeah, and you know what? Nowadays, you're going to need both. You're definitely going to need two goalies, and I think that a lot of teams have found that out the hard way when they didn't plan for it. But I think nowadays, I think the last 5 or 6 years, teams have really tried to go with a tandem situation. So, and it's very similar to what's going on with the Sharks as well.
0: The rest of the lineup is going to be the same for Nashville. You may remember the last confrontation with the Sharks. Nick Hague got injured against San Jose. There was some thought that he might come back against the Sharks tonight, but he will not do that. So that means Nick Perbix, a right-handed shot, is going to go play on the left side of the D with Justin Barron on that second D pair. Also, Roman Josi has been playing injured, missed one game, actually apologized for his teammates because he wasn't able to go. And they said, listen, buddy, everything that you do for us, you don't have to apologize to anybody. But he is out there playing with Brady Shea on the top D pair. And that means that Ryan Ufko gets back in to replace Hague against the Sharks with Adam Wilsby in that third defensive pair. Up front, they've made a couple of changes, and it's kind of interesting that Matthew Wood, who had the game-winning goal against Minnesota the other night, hadn't scored a goal in 8 games prior to that, and it just so happens the previous game was against the Sharks on April the 4th. Philip Forsberg is pretty red hot, had 2 goals and 1 assist against the Sharks last time out. In his last 14 games, he's got 10 goals and 10 assists, 20 points, and is +7. You compare that to Macklin Celebrini in his last 9 games, 7 goals, 7 assists, 14 points, +8. Those are two red hot members of the NHL.
3: Oh, yes, and it's going to be fun to watch them both.
0: We are here at Bridgestone Arena in Nashville. That is our roster report from Kaiser Permanente. Get care like a pro with Kaiser Permanente, official team physicians of the San Jose Sharks. When we come back, we'll have the Toyota keys to the game next on the San Jose Sharks Audio Network.
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0: Tonight, the Sharks take on the Nashville Predators in Music City. 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Toyota, let's go places. With the keys, here's Jamal Mayers.
3: The first point for me, number one, is weather the storm. This has always been a really difficult building to play in. They get the crowd into it right from the beginning. You're going to have to lessen that down. Just get through the first 8 to 10 minutes of this hockey game. The second point is play direct through the neutral zone. No need to dust it off. Too many passes. Indirect, slash support. Get the puck behind their defense and play in the offensive zone. Get to your forecheck game. And then finally, number three, pay the price. That means in all three zones, there is a price to pay to win in this league at this time of the year. You got to figure that out and figure it out fast.
0: The question is, what's the cost of the price you got to pay? And it doesn't really matter what it is. You just have to pay it. That's what the Sharks have to do. And those are great keys to the game presented by Toyota. Proud sponsor of the San Jose Sharks, Toyota. Let's go places. Back to Nashville in just a moment on the San Jose Sharks Audio Network.
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0: Well, let's find out what the Nashville Predators are thinking about. They are just as desperate as the San Jose Sharks are, as the Preds find themselves in 5th in the Central, 9th in the West, 1 point behind the LA Kings, so a little bit closer to wild card territory, and 4 points behind the Utah Mammoth for the top wild card spot. Andrew Brunette, the head coach of the Nashville Predators, talked about dealing with the Sharks tonight, and he had a pretty simple solution.
5: Well, we can't give them an inch. I mean, they're a deadly team, and they arguably the top players in the league. Scary every time he's on the ice, and you have to understand when he's on the ice. And we have to have, and we've done a good job. It'll be tested tonight about the mindset of playing a certain way. We understand who we are and how we get there, and we have to be mentally strong to get to our game. And like I said, we've done a good job, but we'll be tested tonight. We know this group, and they probably love nothing better than punch us out here, too. So we got to be ready for that first punch, and hopefully we throw the first punch.
0: The Sharks have to throw the first punch, too, as they consider the Nashville Predators tonight. When we come back, head coach Ryan Warsofsky will tell us all about it on Coach's Chalkboard next on the San Jose Sharks Audio Network.
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0: Welcome to the road. The San Jose Sharks are facing off against the Nashville Predators in a gigantic hockey game here at Bridgestone Arena. I'm Dan Rusinowski along with Sharks head coach Ryan Warsofsky. Ryan, you have the idea of focusing on details and you also have the bigger picture. How do you kind of meld those two things together?
6: Yeah, you know, our process is the same and it's not going to, you know, change. You know, we know and understand how important of a game this is for both teams, and these guys are fighting for their lives and obviously closer in the standings than us. They've showed a level of desperation in both games that we've played them, and, you know, tonight is about us, is to bring our game to them. Let's not tiptoe into it.
0: There are things, obviously, that we're missing in the two games that you played against them, but what's the most glaring?
6: Probably a start, you know, and I think in both games, and we got behind early, and, you know, we let them dictate the game and the way it should be played, and we want to dictate the game. So, obviously, our start is critical tonight.
0: They're very good on the rush, obviously, and they've got all these guys, Marchessault, Forsberg, Stamkos, O'Reilly, that can do all that stuff. What's the key to disrupting that?
6: You know, just staying above them. And it really starts in the offensive zone for us is we want to stay above them. We want to skate the gap up. All five guys, and we can't get beat in the backside with their weak side defenseman who gets up in the rush quite often. So it's just about being alert when you don't have the puck. And it really starts in the offensive zone, making sure we're getting above them in all situations.
0: Big opportunity for Luca Cagnoni as he's recalled and gets into the lineup. He's an offensively minded defenseman. Would you say his greatest strength, aside from his puck skills, is the fact that he has escapability, so it's a smaller defenseman, he can survive?
6: Yeah, for sure. He's got the skill to make plays, coming out of Ronan especially, and make guys miss. And, you know, if you can make the first pass miss, you know, their two guys, you have an odd man advantage going the other way. So he does a really good job of that. He can see the ice really well. So we're excited to see what he can do. And he's come a long way since just a few years back now. And obviously he's played in the league and understands the level and how you have to play with a certain amount of detail in your game. And so we're excited to get him, and he'll go up on that top power play as well.
0: Seems like where he has improved a lot is in his 5-on-5 play with the Barracuda, so that's got to be a good thing for you. But on that power play, you're special. You've won the 5-on-5 battle a couple of times here during these losing streaks.
6: Yeah, special teams has struggled here. You know, we've talked about it. Pound the Kill needs to obviously step up here in a big way, and the best way to do that is stay out of the box. And we've got to make sure we stay out of the box. We use our legs and don't take, you know, penalties 200 feet from our net or stick penalties where we can use our legs. So, you know, and our power play has seen moments. We've had some really good growth in it, and it can be a difference maker. But, again, we want to play this game 5-on-5 and really take our game to them.
0: Look forward to seeing it. Good luck.
6: Thanks, Dan. Appreciate it.
0: Thanks for joining us for another edition of Coach's Chalkboard, and now stand by for the Sharks and the Predators. Great hockey coming up next on the San Jose Sharks Audio Network.
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0: celebrating on the right circle. Shoots, score! Michael Cervini just completes the hat trick, and the Sharks win in overtime, 3-2.
1: This is San Jose Sharks Hockey. It's game time. Sharks Hockey is brought to you by SAP. 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By Toyota, proud sponsor of the San Jose Sharks. Toyota, let's go places. By Hilton San Jose, Hilton for the stay. And by Kaiser Permanente, get care like a pro with Kaiser Permanente, official team physicians of the San Jose Sharks.

0: Sadowski along with Jamal Mayers. Welcome back to Bridgestone Arena in Nashville as the San Jose Sharks take on the Nashville Predators for the final time in their regular season series. The Sharks have not won in Nashville since 2018, and there's no time like the present as both teams are desperate to get back into the playoff hunt and both teams need a win. Stand by, we've got the starting lineups and the opening faceoff next on the San Jose Sharks Audio Network.
1: 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Any publication, reproduction, retransmission, or other use of the descriptions and accounts of this game without the express written consent of the San Jose Sharks is strictly prohibited.
0: Time for hockey here in Nashville. 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Celebrate responsibly. In goal for the Sharks, it'll be Alex Nedeljkovic, playing his 39th game of the season with a 16-14-4 overall record. On defense, it will be Luca Cagnoni, just recalled from the AHL San Jose Barracuda. On defense, along with Vinny Desharnais, maybe the biggest height differential in the entire NHL. And up front, it'll be Barkley Goodrow playing on the left wing side with Zach Ostapchuk at center and Adam Gaudette on the right.
2: And for the Nashville Predators, they're going with Eustace Annunen in net. Up front, they're going with Eric Halla, Zachary Leroux, and Joachim Kemmel. And on the back end, Justin Barron and Adam Willsby.
0: Eric Perlat and TJ Luxmore are the referees. Kyle Flemington and Travis Gorlitz are the linesmen. Faceoff has been dropped, and we're underway in the first period. Luca Cagnoni back to get it, flicks it forward. Knocked ahead there by Adam Gaudette. Racing across the rink to grab it on the right is Barkley Goodrow. He got checked into the boards by Barron, but he knocked it free, and it got back to the point for a shot from the net that point there by Desharnais, but it was blocked by the Predators. Do or die for both teams right now. Both teams on the outside looking in, and both teams need a victory desperately to get back into the playoff hunt. Nashville with the puck now as the teams change. They feed it up the right board. Steven Stamkos, 20 goals. Goes back to the front end. It's in. No, it's stopped by the front of the net. Oh, man, it was right on the goal line as it was barely stopped by Nedeljkovic, and the Sharks barely cleared it all the way down. I was just starting to talk about the fact that Steven Stamkos had 20 goals in the last number of games for the Predators. But right now, the 40-goal man came awfully close.
2: Yeah, he did, and he's got on the hunt, using his legs to get in on the forecheck. It's a different version of Stamkos than we're used to seeing.
0: Right now, inside the Nashville zone, Roman Josi, the captain, is playing injured. Goes back to control it. Now it's popped out toward the front of the net by the Sharks forecheckers, and Eustace Annunen gives the tap on the pads there to his captain, Roman Josi, who actually apologized to his team when he couldn't play a couple of games ago. And they said, buddy, you got nothing to apologize to us for.
2: Yeah, he's a character. The leader of this group, obviously, does all of his talking on the ice. A real gentleman of the game, if you will. Well, that was a close call back down there. And a real, it almost looked like Nedeljkovic was going to kick that into the net on his own. But fortunately, guess who was there to save the day? Macklin Celebrini.
0: Yep, he stopped the goal right there, right on the goal line. A kind of scrambly play in front after that good chance by Steven Stamkos toward the net. Faceoff coming up now to the left side of goaltender Eustace Annunen. And the faceoff won by the Predators. Actually, keeper Sherwood stepped in to take that draw. Back in the neutral zone, he poked at the puck on the right. Dumped in by his center iceman, Alex Wenberg, and Sherwood in full steam trying to get it, but the Predators knock it away. Sherwood steals, turns, shoots, point blank save by Annunen. Another chance for Sherwood on the rebound. It's blocked by the D. So we've had a couple of close calls on both ends of the rink. Right now it's Wenberg down the left wing side into the offensive end. He's going to try to slide it back. Then he thought better of it because Nashville had the lane totally covered. So he just sent it along the boards, and it's ground out there by Sherwood. Kept in by Ferraro. Goes to the corner. Skating toward it there, William Eklund, but he's checked off the play neatly by Nashville. They're able to clear to center, and there's only one man back. It's Dickinson. Down the right side comes Matthew Wood, but Dickinson skates in front of him, grabs the puck, and slides it ahead. And the Sharks break out with a scoreless tie. Still the result with 2 minutes and 10 seconds gone by in period number one.
2: Yeah, good early position by Mario Ferraro on the half wall there, being nice and tight on the forward to allow them to get that puck back in the neutral zone.
0: Desharnais and Cagnoni are out there defensively again in their own zone as the Predators grinding it out, twisting and turning there in the corner. It's Tyson Jost. He's being checked now on the far side by Michael Misa, who wins the battle, worked it free. Toffoli and Graf move it out, and Toffoli's skating forward on the right, but Graf's going to take it. He moves down the wing across the line, drop pass Toffoli. He slides left side. Cagnoni, the shot blocked, and it goes wide. And now Toffoli, from the severe angle, went for the side of the net, was trying to deflect it off the goaltender, but it bounced away. Good idea for Tyler Toffoli as he made a bid to get to the 20-goal mark.
2: Really nice job through the neutral zone as well with that line, creating the space, and a nice job by Cagnoni getting that puck to the net.
0: That's why he's here. Right now the Sharks put Celebrini, Smith, and Chernyshov on the ice. They were great last game against the Vancouver Canucks in that shootout loss. Dumped in by that group, kept in now on the right side of the D, but Mukko Madulin kept it in once, then the second time it was cleared back out by the Predators' defense. Electric atmosphere here in Nashville as we've got no score. 16 minutes, 38 seconds to go in the first period, as here's Will Smith turning, shooting from the right circle, and another good save by Onanen. Here's Orlov, slap shot toward the goal from the left boards, and a Globe glove save by Justus Onanen, who was able to cover up. Let's pause 10 seconds for station identification. 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
0: I'm Dan Rusinowski along with Jamal Mayers. Just great to have you with us. Hope you're listening in when you're driving home or if you're in your last half hour at the office or wherever you may be. We, of course, are available on the Sharks Plus SAP Center app, online at sjsharks.com/listen, and, of course, on our radio network affiliate stations onto the terrestrial side all through Northern California. Nothing to score. Critical matchup here tonight in Nashville. Game one of a three-game trip to finish the regular season for San Jose. Here come the Preds. Philip Forsberg, 2 goals, 1 assist against the Sharks last time. Gets checked there by Mukko Madulin, and he went down. Then he got back up, poked it free. It came back to the point. Perbix cross ice. Up go the drive, up high, and it's wide of a net. Kept in by Jonathan Marchessault. Only 1 goal for him in the team's last 20 games. He had 3 assists against the Sharks a few days ago. And Marchessault centers. Forsberg shoots from the middle of the slot. Somehow it might have hit a stick, went up high and wide. And the rebound grabbed by Gaudette. He will slide to the middle of the ice, and that's where the Sharks tap it back to the defense and get things reorganized.
2: Yeah, a real smart play there by Ostapchuk to slow things down. Defensively, you got to be careful not rushing out towards the boards and leaving the middle of the ice open. Got Forsberg there with a really good opportunity.
0: Back down into the Predators zone. Justin Barron back defensively there. Went off his stick, but the Preds' Ryan O'Reilly recovers. The veteran stick handles down the red line, across the blue line, and into the Shark zone he goes. But he got into the corner, and he's checked by Ferraro, and he lost control of the puck. They fight for it there. Ferraro giving it all he's got. He's got Dickinson nearby. Dickinson poked at it, lost it, regains. Now he protects the puck, but he's double-teamed in the corner, and the Predators' forechecker steal it. Evangelista got it back to the point man, but Barron's pass, not a good one for Adam Wilsby, so it's knocked back the other way. Wilsby gained the zone, but he's body checked there by Ferraro, and the Predators will use the opportunity to change as Ferraro and Dickinson are back inside their own zone to get things settled down for the Sharks. San Jose's putting Celebrini's line out, so Dickinson waits a second. He exchanges with Ferraro and now moves it ahead. Tipped at by Chernyshov down into the right corner of the Preds zone. Smith guns it around. He's looking for Celebrini. He stops it near boards. Loses on the check, though, as he spun away from the first man. The second man, Reed Schaefer, takes it up the right side and lugs it up to the Sharks line for Nashville. Schaefer dumps it in. Looks for Fyodor Svechkov in the far corner. Loses on the stick check to Desharnais. It's loose back behind the Sharks net now. Stopped by Nedeljkovic, who's in goal to our right in this first period of play. Luca Cagnoni, nice pass out of the zone. Got it to Celebrini. Stick handles across the line. Looks for a backhand play to Smith. Smith delays. Sends in deep. But Onanen inside that trapezoid stops the puck. Kept it away from Chernyshov. And the Predators will poke it out of the zone. But taken back. Celebrini tried to slip it to Smith, who was flying down the right wing side. Predators got just enough of it to stop that attack.
2: Yeah, now, really good job by Cagnoni in his first few shifts here. Moving his feet. Making the simple play. Moving the puck north. He's just going to get more comfortable as this game goes along.
0: Icing against the Sharks here as they bring the faceoff all the way back, and this group just got out there, so no harm in this. 6:19 gone by in the first period. The shots are 3-1 in favor of San Jose. Two really good chances. One for Kiefer Sherwood moments after the first zone entry for the Sharks. And on the other side of the ice, a really scary moment at the Sharks' goal line when Steven Stamkos had a chance. But Macklin Celebrini poked the puck at the goal line out of the net.
2: Yeah, you can already tell the Sharks are come to play. They're sharp. They're mentally engaged. They're being physical. And it's a good sign.
0: Off the faceoff, Ryan Upko has. Stick handles away from Graf. Throws toward the front of the net. It was tipped by Matthew Wood. Batted down legally, and he gets it. Got it to Forsberg, to the point man. Here's Upko walking into the circle. Bounced off the play. Nice check by Michael Misa. And providing the support, it's Orloff to grab the puck and skate out with Mukko Madulin. He's the center. Mukko Madulin shoots in. Right side of the Predators' goal. This line combination of Toffoli and Graf on the wings for Misa in the offensive end. Mukko Madulin on the point. Shoots. Save made. It's loose in front. And it was chopped at by the Preds' D as Toffoli made a bid to bang it home. In behind the net, here's Misa in front. Toffoli stops, shoots, save made by Ahonen, and he hangs on with 7 minutes exactly gone by in a scoreless and really exciting first period of action here in Nashville. We'll be back on the San Jose Sharks Audio Network. 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No score so far. A couple close calls on both ends of the rink. Shots 5-1 right now favoring San Jose, as they get set to drop the puck to the left side of Justus Ahonen. Lifetime 3-0 against the Sharks in three games. Predators have used both their goaltenders down the stretch. And coach Andrew Brunette going with Ahonen in this game. Off the draw, sent to center. Tip forward, though. Here comes Chernyshov across the line. Drops for Celebrini on the right point. He circles away from Brady Shea's check. Backhands toward the slot. That was a pass intended for Chernyshov, who was positioned in front. The Predators' defense got a piece of it. But Celebrini wins the puck in the corner. Gets it back now from Chernyshov. Looks for Will Smith in front. And there's the play. Taken away by Chernyshov. Away from Evangelista. And a backhand chance is stopped at the point-blank range by Ahonen.
2: Just a great job along the boards by everyone on the ice, especially Celebrini there. What I'd like to see Will Smith do, instead of drifting to the wide side, which makes it have to go through more than one stick, stay on the strong side. That way, only Celebrini only has to pass it through one guy, and you can still one-time it back toward the net.
0: That's the reason why Evangelista got a piece of it, because he was the second Predator defender. Fortunate for the Sharks, there was a chance because it went off his stick.
2: Exactly. I just think that they'll go to school on that one. Hopefully look at the video as they're doing right now. And they'll learn from that. Stay on that strong side. You don't have to slip it through one guy. And then you've got a great opportunity from the little triangle area there at the top of the circle.
0: Alex Wenberg's line comes onto the ice. That's Wenberg, Sherwood, and Eklund going up against the Eric Howell line. That line was so effective against the Sharks in the recent meeting. Sharks win the draw. Shot toward the net. Tipped on goal there by Eklund. Off the stick of Sherwood. That's a good save by Ahonen, who looks razor sharp so far in net for Nashville.
2: Yeah, he does. And you know what? Credit to the Sharks. They're out shooting Nashville 7-1 early on in this contest, quieting down this crowd. Almost capacity.
0: They will drop the puck again to Ahonen's right. Sticks are down. Wenberg wins the draw. Sherwood feeds it over to Desharnais, who moves away from the check. But as he tries to slide that puck through, Zachary Leroux able to get that stick out and deflect the puck over the glass and out of action. So they're just going to do it again in the offensive end.
2: Yep, just it'll be on the other side this time.
0: It'll be to the left side, as Jamal just indicated, of Ahonen. Wenberg having a chat with Sherwood about it. The last two faceoff wins, he got it back to Sherwood, but right now Sherwood not positioned up top. He's positioned in the slot. Off the draw. Predators win this one. And Joachim Kemmel is able to slide to the middle of the ice for Nashville, and here come the Preds. Center iceman Eric Howla got the pass and shoots one in. Kemmel in ferociously on the left wing side, got it loose, and Howla behind the net spins it around. Justin Barron stops it on the point, and he sends it behind the net. There's Zachary Leroux. Drops it back behind the goal line for Howla. Howla's being checked by Wenberg, and Howla kept puck possession and knocked it near boards. He'll get it back from Leroux. Over to the far side of the ice now. It's Wilsby that keeps it in. Wilsby being checked by Eklund, but Wilsby's a good-sized kid trying to tick that puck free, and he does. And Howla beats Desharnais to it and chops it around the boards. kept in. Good shift for the Predators here as they start the change. Held in by Willsby on the point. Spun it around. Finally, keeper Sherwood gets control for San Jose. He dropped it back to Cagnoni and to Desharnais. And it's Luke Cagnoni tossing it out to center. Here comes Sherwood for the Sharks to Eklund on the left. Cross the line, throwing it toward the goal. Good idea, but the Predators got the stick in there. Why doesn't it not surprise me that it was Roman Josi who did that? The captain of the Preds, Pang, banged up. Comes into the Sharks zone, fed it to the middle of the ice. Chance for Marchessault, knocked away. And back the other way comes Mukko Madulin with speed down the right wing against Josi. Spins away, dropped it back. A one-time chance for Gaudette. Fanned on it. Fourth line out there for the Sharks. Orloff on the point, playing with Mukko Madulin tonight. Throws to Gaudette behind the net. Maybe an ill-advised pass to a spot where only Predators were, and Nashville will be able to break out. In the neutral zone, little zone entry attempt there for Forsberg, and he was slowed up just enough. He did dump it in, but the Sharks allowed the Predators to not get the puck. Fed out of the zone now. Goodrow on the right wing. Kicks in his skates. Tries to knock it free. Good job by Forsberg back-checking there. Stole it back for Nashville. And he and Marchessault have their shift coming to an end, so they drop it back for the D. And Nick Perbix gets the pass on the right side and gains the Sharks zone. Colin Graf's already out there, but O'Reilly won the puck. Fed it over to the middle of the ice. And a chance there fanned on by Tyson Jost. He gets it back from behind the net. Sends it across the rink off a stick. Perbix has it. Sends in front. O'Reilly can't corral the puck. And it bounces over to the far boards. Reed Schaefer there for Nashville. Fed to the slot. There's a one-time shot by Jost right on. A good pad save by Nedeljkovic, and the Sharks will ice it all the way down.
2: Yeah, that's a tough line to play against. Nashville Predators do a really good job on that shift, holding on to pucks, winning puck battles. You've got to close quicker, and you've got to be a little bit harder on your stick and able to kill those plays. Easier said than done against some veterans that play the game very heavy down below the dots.
0: Face off to the right side of Alex Nedeljkovic. Shots on goal 7-2 in favor of Nashville. Off the draw. Gunned around the boards by Dickinson. Out at the red line. Stopped by Graf. Turns with the puck. Has to wait for his teammates to come onside. Now he dumps one in. And they can get the line change completed as the Sharks put the Macklin-Celebrini line back on the ice. 9.5 to go. Scoreless first period. But here comes Nashville down the right side. Leading the attack into the zone was Tyson Jost. He dumps it back behind the Sharks' net. Schaefer checked by Ferraro. Nice job by Mario to win that battle against a bigger man. Now here's jumping up into the play. It's Dickinson to center. Throws to the middle of the ice. Off the skates of Smith. Delayed offside. They'll wave it off as the Sharks had to tag up. Schaefer neutral zone. Shovels one off the right boards. Into the Sharks' end. Stopped by Ferraro, but he couldn't quite control it. Knocked by O'Reilly behind the net. Dickinson couldn't handle it. He goes over to the far side. O'Reilly arrives on the scene, and they battle it out on the left wing boards from the Predators' point of view in the Sharks' zone. Predators win that puck. Shea from the point shoots toward the net. Save made. And Nedeljkovic, sensing trouble, decides to hang on to it with 8:53 left in a scoreless and pretty exciting first period here in Nashville. The Sharks have outshot the Predators 7-3, but it's still 0-0. You're listening to the San Jose Sharks Audio Network. Back in Nashville, I'm Dan Rusinowski along with Jamal Mayers. 0-0 the score. Sharks out shooting the Preds now 7-3. And so far, a good start energetically, but also territorially for San Jose.
2: Yeah, I think that he came out with a lot of intention to play fast, to play quickly. And I think changing up the D partners put everybody on alert. And I think that was a real great idea by the coaching staff to change things up a little bit. It really makes you communicate more because you're not really familiar with your partner.
0: Good point by you. Is off the faceoff. Here comes William Eklund leading the attack out to center. On the left side, he shoots one in around Barron. And in forechecking, Sherwood bothering the Predators. Now Wenberg gets involved, got the stick in there, and comes up with a loose disc. Sends it back to the point. Nice keep in there by Desharnais. They're saying it's not kept in, or is it a penalty? I thought he
2: That's
0: kept it
2: late.
0: In.
2: Late.
0: He kept that in my opinion.
2: Even if he didn't, that's a late, late whistle.
0: Coach Warshawski wants an explanation from referee T.J. Luxmore, and he seems to be a little frustrated, as I would be as well. Wenberg wins the draw. Cagnoni cross ice. Desharnais shoots one in. Sharks go right back into forecheck in this scoreless tie, and Wenberg intercepts a clearing attempt by Nashville and puts it off the stick of Eklund behind the net. Willsby back there, gets it, guns it around the reach of Sherwood, but a good pinch by Desharnais kept the puck in deep in the Nashville zone. Can the Sharks hang out of it? Wenberg couldn't get it. Instead, Evangelista slides to center. O'Reilly overskates. Good back check by Sherwood, but the Predators get it back. Evangelista down the right, gains the zone. He stick handles, forced to the outside by the Sharks' Desharnais, and the Predators dump behind the San Jose net. Grabbing it there and skating up the near sideboards, it's Howla. Turns, shot, blocked by Wenberg. He's got Eklund on the right, headmans him the puck. He has Cagnoni up ice. Cagnoni moves in, goes to the backhand. Oh, what a save by Ahonen, and a tremendous jump up the ice for Luca Cagnoni in a bid to get his first NHL goal. Back the other way now come the Predators into the offensive zone as the Sharks change the D. Downsize inside the San Jose territory. Orloff and Sherwood win the puck, and Celebrini picks up and skates one out. Got to the red line and shoots it all the way down. Whipped around the boards, intended for Celebrini there by Chernyshov, but getting in the way was Perbix. Throws it up the middle of the ice, and he got it onto the stick of his teammate, Roman Josi. The captain of the Predators stick handles up to the Sharks line, gets men on him, and so he dumps it in deep behind the net. Around the far boards. No score. First period. 7 minutes to play as the puck is bouncing over in the left wing corner of the Sharks zone. Grabbed by the Predators. They stick handle for it. Ground free though by Celebrini. That was a pretty good job right there against Matthew Wood for Shakir Mukhamudulin to allow Celebrini to get that puck. But the Predators dump it back into the Sharks territory. Orloff kept it away from the forecheck of Leroux. A long lead past Mukhamudulin off the stick of Will Smith, and it goes all the way down. Sharks need a line change. They'll get it as the line combination of Misa, Graff, and Toffoli will step on. Neutral zone play for Nashville down the left side. Zachary Leroux shoots one end of the zone, sent around the boards, and here comes Graff. He's got a mini two-on-one. Dropped it back. Misa the shot. Save made. A one-timer off the pass from Graff as the trailer. That was a really good scoring chance for Sharks hockey. Banked off the right boards by Ferraro. Here's Graff on the right wing. Crosses the line. He stick handles into the zone. Misplays it. Now getting it back. Misa slides it far side to Ferraro. He protects the puck there from Zachary Leroux in the corner. Ferraro sends behind the net to Misa. Goes out in front for the backhand chance. And it's deflected up over the glass and out of play with 6 minutes and 1 second left on the clock. Now the shots read 9-3 San Jose.
2: Another great shift by this Misa line. Supporting each other. Coming out cleanly through the neutral zone. Slashing behind their D. I think there's an opportunity to get behind these Nashville Predators defensemen, and it's going to be real easy. When your D are able to carry that puck out, leave the zone early, especially on the strong side, to push them back, and you're going to be able to create some two-on-one situations.
0: Face off to the right side of goaltender Ahonen. Loose puck. Gaudette to the point. Dickinson backskates, tees up, fires. Not missed by much, it just went wide. Ostapchuk hit by Willsby back behind the net, but he grinds it free to Ferraro, right side, took it off his backhand. Then he put it off a skate, and the Predators able to recover. Here comes Willsby leading the attack. Into the Shark zone, little drop pass, shot by Jost from the right wing, partially blocked by Dickinson, and set up the ice. Dickinson's coming up ice here, and here comes Gaudette into the zone. Stick handles to his right. And Dickinson was setting up in front of the net, but now he's going to have to go back to the point as the Predators did an effective job in delaying the opportunity there.
2: Yeah, but you just like we were saying, if you leave the zone a little bit early under control, they're really too aggressive. You can make it, use it against them and get some two-on-ones.
0: That's happened a couple of times. The best chance for Luca Cagnoni at the end of his shift. A brilliant chance to the backhand, but a good save by Ahonen. We're back to action in the Shark zone. No score. 5 minutes to go, first period. In back of the Predators, I should say the Sharks net, spun around the boards and all the way out by Nashville. So San Jose's going to use the chance to change the defense as Graff and Toffoli go into forecheck. But it's Misa not able to get it. O'Reilly sends it down. Here comes Josi leading the attack into the offensive zone. He turns, he shoots. Man in front was able to tip it. It just went wide. Now here's Josi into the slot. Loses on the check. Another drive. Great save by the Sharks' Nedeljkovic. Rebound picked back at the near side by Evangelista. Throws down low to O'Reilly. O'Reilly looking for Stamkos, the man who shot that puck earlier. But the pass off the mark and the Sharks escape. Toffoli shoots one in deep and it goes into the zone as the Sharks look for the change.
2: Yeah, right idea there. Good play by Graff under duress just inside the blue line. Has the composure to make a good play to leave the zone.
0: Dumped in by Nashville. Sharks pick it up off the goaltender's tap. Knocked ahead. And Wenberg didn't quite see the puck bounce off the boards. It just missed his stick. Now the Sharks forecheck. They try to get it. Wenberg chops it into the offensive end. And Eklund, a nice stick handling move on Marchessault, is able to shoot one in deep. on the left wing boards. Eklund will take it back. He's got Sherwood there for backup, but he turns away from that. Got it to Sherwood, who fed it to Wenberg, who backhands off to Desharnais. He shoots. That's blocked by the stick of Philip Forsberg, and it goes into Annunen, and he gets the glove on it. We've got a break in the action with 3:41 to go in a scoreless and very exciting first period. It's the Sharks and the Predators in Nashville on the San Jose Sharks Audio Network. Celebrate your next birthday on the ice with Sharks Ice. Skate, celebrate, and make memories with friends at the San Jose, Fremont, or Oakland locations. 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First period. No score. Sharks and Predators. Macklin Celebrini's on the ice for the big faceoff inside the Pred zone. So far, both goaltenders have been pretty sharp, but most especially Justus Annunen, who's made 9 saves for the Preds.
2: Yep, a big opportunity here in the offensive zone faceoff. I like this setup. Puts a lot of pressure on O'Reilly to win this draw.
0: Off the draw, he did win it. He's one of the best in the NHL at that. Dumped clear by the Preds. Sharks stop it at their own blue line. Chernyshov looks for Will Smith in the middle, but the pass behind him. And so it's taken back by Desharnais. And from behind the red line, he shoots down. This should be icing against the Sharks, and it is.
2: A little bit of a miscue there by Desharnais. Kind of handcuffed himself and then gets an icing in the process. That's all right, though. Celebrini just got out there, so they're fine.
0: They'll drop the puck off to the right side of Alex Nedeljkovic. Celebrini going up against O'Reilly on this faceoff. Two great competitors stepping into the circle. They square off. The puck not dropped. A little bit of a false start there for Philip Forsberg, trying to get the advantage. It's the old story. If you ain't cheating, you ain't trying.
2: That's it.
0: So O'Reilly steps in again. Celebrini puts the stick down, and O'Reilly wins the draw. Forsberg shoots right on. Glove save made by Nedeljkovic. That's exactly why Forsberg was cheating a little bit, because he wanted to get to the puck as quickly as possible, and he just proved it. He didn't need to cheat. He just got to it and fired it.
2: Yeah, he's a very slick player. Makes plays out of nothing and has a really good shot, but also very slippery, very skilled.
0: Now the faceoff coming up to the right side of goaltender Alex Nedeljkovic. Down to 3:23 left in this first period. They drop the puck. Controlled by the Sharks. That's a nice faceoff win. Spun around the boards, but Eklund couldn't get it. Josi keeps in. Put it off the stick of Steven Stamkos, and it goes behind the Sharks' net. Flipped around the boards, but Stamkos knocked that one down, and it's still recovered by Eklund, and he slides it out to Sherwood on the left. He crisscrosses with Wenberg. Has a lead pass for Ferraro breaking in. He pokes one on goal, and the save made by Annunen. And it's pretty clear right now that the Sharks, when they get any chance to send that defenseman up ice, they've done it 3 times already.
2: Yeah, there's a really good opportunity, as we talked about, to get behind their D. They come straight at you sometimes, and to me, I think that's always a sign that the defense can't really read the rush, and you can use it to your advantage.
0: They'll drop the puck to the left side of Justus Annunen. Shots 10-5 in favor of the Sharks right now. Wenberg on the ice for this big faceoff. But unfortunately for him, Howler wins it for Nashville. Marchessault sends to the middle. Barron, lead pass down the left. Here come the Preds into the zone. Howler's going to look for the pass in the slot. That's not the best of feeds for Tyson Jost. Came all the way back to center ice. And Ferraro stops the zone entry twice, but Howler recovered it on the right wing. To Marchessault, gains the zone, throws it toward the net. Breaking for the goal there was Jost, but he didn't get it in time. Preds keep in. Nothing to score here. Nashville tossing it around. Here is a play to the right circle. Barron skates in deep for Nashville. Body checked off the puck by Ferraro. Nice job there. And Wenberg wins a battle in the far corner with Howler, and the Sharks able to break it out. Unfortunately, a pass by Sherwood just missed his man as it was blocked by Nashville. Otherwise, Eklund would have been gone on a breakaway. Instead, it winds up behind the Sharks' net. Eklund gets it up the left wing side, strides it out to center ice. He tried to slip it forward, but two Predators there to block it. One of them Jost, the other one Leroux, and the Sharks regain in their own zone. But that stifled their rush up the ice.
2: Yeah, but they'll get the change they wanted, and Macklin's line comes on.
0: Here's the man on the right, Chernyshov, gaining the zone, looking for Smith behind the net. Will's trying to get it, but he loses on the stick check last second there to the Predators. That was a good job by Ufko that knocked it away. Ryan Ufko grew up on Long Island, sends it forward to Leroux. Zachary Leroux grew up in Montreal, comes into the offensive zone, feeds it behind the Sharks' net. And that's Orloff and Mukha Madulin doing a good job. Mukha Madulin reversing his direction twice to keep the puck on his stick. He sends it forward, and it's onto the stick of Chernyshov, to the middle of Smith. He stick handles, cross the line, drop past Celebrini, racing down the middle, trying to get around Josi, and Josi applies the stick check. Here comes Forsberg the other way. With speed, Celebrini getting back, stepping up now Orloff. Stick checks the puck as the drop was attempted for Evangelista, and the Sharks dodge a major bullet right there, as it looked like the Predators were going to get a major scoring chance.
2: Yeah, really good job by both defensemen, especially Orloff coming back there.
0: We're down to a minute remaining in this first period. No score. Stamkos checked, but flicks it forward. Looks for the pass on the left. He gets it. Cross the line. The shot, and it's wide. Rebound at the near boards now in the Shark zone. O'Reilly is there. Slides it back to the point. Up goes. Shot. Knocked down. It's loose in front. Grabbed by Ostapchuk. Zach Ostapchuk, three-man attack, up to center. Leads on the right. Here comes Gaudette. Into the zone. Can't get around. Perbix's check. Nick Perbix, a great defensive play there. Pokes it back to center ice for Nashville. 25 seconds left in this first period. The Sharks bear down and get back to get control. Ferraro on the ice with Desharnais right now. Vinny Desharnais with the puck. Slides it up the middle. And Gaudette tips it all the way down on net. Steered aside there by Ahonen. And the Predators able to chip it back out. Ferraro turns away from a check at his own line. Slides it up the left side. Poked at by Graf. Couldn't get it. Knock free. Marchessault crosses the line. Final seconds ticking off as he shoots. It's turned aside by Nedeljkovic. And that's it for a pretty exciting but scoreless first period. The Sharks wanted to get off to a good start. They didn't score, Jamal, but they did play well, and they outshot the Predators 11-6 in the first.
2: Yeah, they came out ready to play. You've got to be really impressed with the Sharks. A really tough building to start in. That was a textbook first period.
0: We've got a break in the action. Tonight's game is coming to you from Nashville, Tennessee, Music City, and Bridgestone Arena. At the end of one, the score, the San Jose Sharks, nothing, and the Nashville Predators, nothing. Back after this on the San Jose Sharks Audio Network. End of the first period here in Nashville. The score is San Jose, nothing, and Nashville, nothing. Shots on goal, 11-6. In favor of the Sharks. Some pretty important face-offs won, and certainly some intense action on the ice. A man who's no stranger to any of that is Alex Wenberg, one of the most consistent Sharks players this season. And right now he's with us and with Jamal.
2: Hey, Alex, it seemed like a really good road period for you guys, controlling for the most part the entire period. You guys got to be happy with the way you started.
4: Yeah, like I said, I think it's a good start to the game. We were working our forecheck. We were skating, doing a lot of good things. Got to keep doing it, get some pucks to the net, and, stick to our identity, but a good start for sure.
2: Yeah, you guys are noticing as well that there may be some opportunities for some odd man situations. Their D are really aggressive through the neutral zone. Are you guys trying to just slash support and get pucks behind them?
4: Oh, absolutely. And, I mean, like you said, they're aggressive. They're joining the rush, so there's going to create some odd-man rushes. So for us to keep laying that way, and when we do have the opportunity, try to find those 2-on-1 odd-man rushes and make them pay.
2: And you guys have done a great job, especially you so far in this game on the face-offs. Are you asking your wingers to come help out sometimes when you have a guy like O'Reilly, you kind of just have to go for a tie?
4: Absolutely. I mean, before every draw, we usually get together a little bit, talk about what to do and what to get some help as well. So I think my line is doing a good job right now, and I mean, just try to keep doing that. It's a good face-off guy, but we got to work hard.
2: Well, great job, and good luck the rest of the way.
4: Thank you.
2: That was Alex Wenberg. The score right now is 0-0 after one. The Sharks outshooting the Predators 11-6. 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
1: 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We're connecting you to more than 30 years of Sharks hockey. Let's go beyond the numbers.
0: We go beyond the numbers, which show the Sharks scoreless with the Predators and outshooting Nashville 11-6 in a penalty-free first period, by talking about disruption. How do you disrupt the Nashville Predators' offense? Because they're a team that likes to be aggressive. They like to attack. One of the things that the Sharks have done is they've sent their defensemen up on an aggressive offensive posture behind the D, maybe making the Predators freeze a little bit offensively. But also disrupting the rush in the neutral zone is something that's important to Vinny Desharnais, and he talked about that earlier today.
5: Yeah, I think good gaps. I think hard tracking from our forward is going to be huge. But it kind of goes back to the same theme that was all season, just being connected as a group of five. It's going to be a big key when you play a team that's very aggressive like that. So, we're just going to have to execute it.
0: Luca Cagnoni is in his first NHL game of the season, and he talked about playing alongside Vinny Desharnais and also his mindset entering tonight defensively.
6: Just do what I've been doing in the AHL, you know, try to box out early. I mean, I'm not going to be out-muscling anyone, so I just kind of have to play with my stick, you know, give myself a little time and space, make them try to mess up, and then that's when I can kind of take advantage.
0: Luca is playing alongside Vinny Desharnais, one of the larger height differentials in Sharks history. Luca Cagnoni's about 5'9", and that's being generous. And his partner, Desharnais, is 6'7" tall. He says that's certainly something exciting, but also Desharnais says he's excited to see how Cagnoni's going to do.
5: He's a good kid, and you know he works hard, and we're happy he's here, and we're excited to see what he's going to do tonight.
0: Desharnais, according to Cagnoni, is going to be a very helpful partner.
6: He's super steady, and I think that's really going to help me out, just having someone back there you can rely on. I mean, mistakes are going to happen throughout the game, and when you can rely on someone, it kind of makes it easier to get through that.
0: So as we get beyond the numbers, Jamal Mayers, how do you give Luca Cagnoni for a passing grade?
2: I gave him a B+. I think he was good defensively. He was jumping up in the rush, and a couple chances there, he maybe held his ground a little bit too much. But I think he's gotten better as the game's gone along.
0: People don't understand the difference in that extra step in the NHL compared to even the American Hockey League, which is a good, solid professional league, but it's not the best league in hockey.
2: Yeah, no, it's a step. It's a step up with the skill, and your mistakes get magnified. So good on him for being responsible. Had a great opportunity as well offensively, one of the probably prime opportunities, a little mini breakaway from the hash marks in, and almost tucked it home.
0: Experience the game like never before with insights and stats calculated by SAP. We connect you to 30-plus years of Sharks hockey as we go beyond the numbers. It's 0-0 at the end of one here in Nashville. We'll be back on the San Jose Sharks Audio Network.
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0: I'm Dan Rusinowski along with Jamal Mayers. We are in the midst of quite an interesting game so far. No scoring, no penalties, but lots of action between the Sharks and the Nashville Predators. Faceoff coming up at center ice, and we're going to get underway in the second period of action. Alex Nedeljkovic is tending the goal to our left. It'll start with Zach Ostapchuk's line out there at forward, along with Vinny Desharnais and Luca Cagnoni on defense. Eric Howla's line begins for Nashville. Off the draw, Sharks win it. And Desharnais from the red line deflects one into the offensive zone. In goal to our right, Anonen stops the puck, leaves it for the defense, and it's flipped out by the Preds. Luca Cagnoni knocked it back the other way with a flick of the stick. Now he's got it, and he realizes he can't zone entry because of the offside situation. So he turned back, fed it to his partner Desharnais, and he got it deep into the offensive zone. Simple play, but those are the things that get you chances. Ostapchuk, far side of the ice, loses to Zachary Leroux. Feeds on the left side, Joachim Kemmel across the line, fires a hard wrist shot, high and wide over the top of the crossbar and off the glass, back behind Nedeljkovic. Cagnoni being pressured there, got body checked awfully late by Howla. He got the pass around the boards, and it's cleared back out by the Sharks. That'll be icing against San Jose. Bit of a late hit there against the diminutive Cagnoni as he's welcomed into the NHL for another year.
2: Well, that's exactly what's going to happen. Those guys are going to finish the check. He did the right thing. Smart play. Probably could have put it a little softer into the corner for Desharnais, but I like the idea. Took the hit to make the play.
0: Faceoff coming up to the right side of the Sharks goaltender, Nedeljkovic. O'Reilly wins the draw. Brady Shea the shot, deflected way up in the air, and it settles back behind the Sharks net. O'Reilly is on it. He's checked by Gaudette. Work free by Desharnais. He holds the puck, and it comes out in front, and it's stopped by Nedeljkovic, side of the goal. Again, a wise play by the veteran Sharks goaltender to get control of the game.
2: Yeah, that's exactly what he's going to do. He's a smart goaltender. He knows that those guys have been on the ice for a long time, realizes they got to get a change, so wisely covered it up and able to get out the celebrating line.
0: By the way, we have to extend happy birthday wishes to the man over to our left, Drew Remenda, celebrating his birthday today.
2: Nice. He told me he doesn't celebrate birthdays.
0: I know he doesn't.
2: I tried to say happy birthday. He's like, I'm not really celebrating.
0: Bah humbug. As right now, O'Reilly sends it around. Nothing, second period. Shot blocked. Nice play by Chernyshov to get around the forechecker. He skates the center, leads the attack, cross the line, fed to Celebrini. Will Smith gets it, shoots one from the right side, right on goal. And another spectacular save by Onanen. That was a really nice job by the Sharks to get out of the zone with some great stick handling work there.
2: A brilliant play by Chernyshov. Understanding the time and space, leaving the zone, then off when he gained the blue line first as he's passing it to Celebrini. Just a brilliant offensive play. I like this face-off play, too. Having Will Smith set up behind you really puts the pressure here on the centerman.
0: But the centerman for the Predators is one of the best at that such pressure. And O'Reilly wins the draw. Almost lost it, but he poked it out of the zone. Sharks take it back. Here's Celebrini rushing in. Toe drag shot from the left circle, high and wide, off the glass. Kept in by Mukha Madulin's pinch. He chops at the puck. Knocked it free, sends it behind the net to his compatriot Chernyshov, who angles it off the left boards back to the left point. Orlov gives it back to Chernyshov, turns, lost his balance, fed it into the corner, Celebrini knocked it down, pushed it back, and he put it into the shin pads of the fallen Chernyshov, who gets up, wins the puck, and feeds back to the left point. Orlov stick handles with it, sends off the right boards, Mukha Madulin has, sends in deep behind the net, Chernyshov. Chernyshov stick handles, tries to center it for Will Smith. That's a good block by the defensive center, O'Reilly, who grabs the puck and now rags it, skates away from a forecheck of Smith, and allows his team to change in the long change period.
2: Yeah, just a smart play there by O'Reilly as he won that puck and able to get the change.
0: Nothing to score in this game.
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1: To the slot, turning, and Sherwood tried to shoot it, but as he turned, he lost the puck, and the Predators able to escape.
2: Oh, I'd like to see Wennberg shoot that one there.
1: Bed back behind the Sharks net, San Jose angles it forward. Things are stretching out a little bit here in the second period of this scoreless matchup, and now it'll be Ferraro running into Svechkov, who works it free. Schaefer angles shot from the left wing side, is knocked aside by Nedeljkovic. Fed ahead by the Sharks, off of a couple of sticks. Misa couldn't get it in the neutral zone, so the Predators get it back, and Fyodor Svechkov moves across the line, but Toffoli steps in front of that pass and steals it from Schaefer. Toffoli muscles it up the ice. Got as far as the blue line, knocked back the other way, but there's Sam Dickinson to grab it at the last second. Scoot back to his own blue line with Ferraro, who sends one ahead, but it's knocked back by Nashville. So a lot of interesting things happening. A lot of sticks in the neutral zone here tonight. Here's headman pass now. Here comes Graf across the line. Holds onto the puck. Tries to chip it in the direction of Ostapchuk, but it's stolen by Willsby. And here comes Nashville again. Willsby to the red line, flips in. Predators change as the play goes on. Sharks whip it around the near boards, and Colin Graf sends it ahead to Foley. Stick handles. Moving onside, it's Ostapchuk sent in deep to the zone. And Ostapchuk just heading off at the pass there, stopping Leroux. So he has to toss it behind his own net for Nashville. Predators still with the puck, but they're a long ways away. Now they get it to the red line and dump it down, and it's behind the red line when they shot that puck, so icing against the Preds.
2: Now an opportunity for Ryan to get the Macklin-Celebrini line out there against effectively their fourth line, well, actually their third line, Eric Halla's line, but a favorable matchup for Celebrini.
1: Celebrini against Haula on this faceoff. Haula, a pretty good faceoff guy. Scored that big shorthanded goal in San Jose on April the 4th that kind of ended any bid for the Sharks to win that game.
2: Yep, I remember when the puck came off the end boards and a cross corner dump.
1: Off the draw here. Haula wins it. Chip clear by the Preds. No icing as Cagnoni is back to get it. Sweeps it around the boards with a hard whip of the stick. Lost his stick on the play as he got body checked, but it's behind the net again, and Cagnoni uses the body to work it free, protected the puck, and the Sharks will break out. Smith across the ice to Celebrini on the left. Back on the left wing side, but turning to get the pass was Chernyshov. He was flying at full speed and crossed that line just ahead of it and offside.
2: Yeah, maybe if he gets that puck a foot earlier, he would be deemed having possession, because you can enter the zone with possession backwards. But that wasn't the case.
1: No, it certainly wasn't. It was close, though.
2: Yeah.
1: They bring the faceoff back to the red line after that offside pass on Chernyshov.
2: He is a skilled player.
1: Makes a lot of good decisions, too.
2: Smart, holds on to the puck, understands how to create time and space, is heavy on the corners, knows how to find the open ice.
1: It's going to be a good one.
2: Yep.
1: Sharks have it, move it out. Here's a headman feed for Gaudette. He speeds across the line, puts on the brakes against Perbix, but he kind of left the puck there when he stopped. And Perbix got control, and after a fashion, he will get possession back for Nashville. Nick Perbix began his career with Tampa Bay. Feeds to Philip Forsberg. Forsberg stick handles up ice, gets by Goodrow, moves into the zone, takes the shot. Good job by Orlov to get that stick out there and block that up over the glass. And out of play with 5:43 gone by in the second period. The score nothing to nothing.
2: Tell you, that Forsberg is slippery through the neutral zone. His stick handling under the stick, hold on to yours, bats your stick out of the way, loses the puck, regains control, tries to shoot it through the D, but a really good stick by Orlov to get a little bit of a piece of it.
1: Maybe that's why in his last 14 games, Forsberg has 10 goals and 10 assists in his plus 7. Off the faceoff now, Sharks nothing, Predators nothing. Spun around the boards there by Dickinson and put in the air by Svechkov, and kind of backhanded it in the offensive zone, by the way, over the glass and out of play. So 5:55 gone by on the clock. Enough time for me to tell you that every goal makes an impact, and you can celebrate it with the Sharks Foundation's Goals for Kids bobblehead. It features Will Smith, Macklin Celebrini, William Eklund, and Tyler Toffoli. This is one you don't want to miss. Go to sharksfoundation.org.

0: org and find out all about it. Nothing, nothing. Second period continues here in Nashville. 6 minutes gone by on the clock. Off the draw, play along the far boards in the Sharks' end. Can San Jose get it out? They do. Racing for it down the left is Wenberg. Just couldn't quite get there, but he deflected a pass by Barron, who was trying to get it around him out into the bench area. And so we get the whistle and a break in the action. This broadcast is coming to you from Bridgestone Arena in Nashville. The score, the San Jose Sharks nothing, the Nashville Predators nothing. This is the San Jose Sharks Audio Network. 13:49 to go in the second period. We have no score in Nashville between the Sharks and the Predators. Interesting combination tonight. Vinny Desharnais at 6'7" tall and Luca Cagnoni at 5'9". That is a major disparity in height. Desharnais is the only defenseman that's been that tall, and the other short guys that were 5'9 as defensemen in Sharks history included Cagnoni tonight, Tom Peterson, and Ilya Byakin. And we, of course, remember Ilya Byakin very well because Slava Butsayev was on the team at the same time, and Butsayev's nickname was Boots, and so Pete Stemkowski said, hey, these boots are made for Byakin. For all of you 1960s song fans, Nancy Sinatra sang that one a long time ago. Here come the Predators, moving right to left, across the line. Philip Forsberg rips that wrist shot. Boy, that had a lot of velocity on it, wide. Rebound sent to the net. There's some space, but Jost is forced to the outside by Ferraro. Couldn't get the shot away. Now Jost dusts off to the right circle. Shot right on. Save made off of Howler by Nedeljkovic. Rebound grabbed by Wenberg, and he skates right up the middle and stick handles out to the blue line. He moves to his right to his backhand. Turns, throws it back to Ferraro. Gets a return pass on the near side. Back to Ferraro on the point. Now to Eklund in the right circle. Tries to toss it across for a breaking man from the left side, and Dickinson knocked away. And now a rather weak shot by Wenberg toward the net will be gloved and knocked down by Annunen. That's not as quality a scoring chance as Eklund could have had in that right circle, but unfortunately the lane was taken away.
1: Really good play. This is all started in the defensive zone by Wenberg, doing a tremendous job killing the play and then skating it all the way up the ice, through the middle of the ice, getting that zone entry and then setting up shop. Get a little bit of an interchange between him and Mario Ferraro, and then they get the puck to the net.
0: Face-off right side of Justus Annunen. They call Justus Saros Juice, and they call Justus Annunen Big Juice, because he's obviously bigger. Off the face-off, cleared back down the ice, into the Sharks zone, taken back. Short of icing by Orlov, fed it ahead. Crowd reacting a moment ago to George Kittle, 49ers player, taking a big swig of beer wearing a Nashville Predators jersey. What the heck is going on here?
1: I think he lives here in the
0: offseason. He does. Just got to give him a hard time for it.
1: I think so, too.
0: As right now, we've got the Sharks with the puck in this scoreless tie. Puck went off the stick of Celebrini. Predators might have a chance here. Evangelista holds the...
2: Oh, man!
0: Mukko Madulin hit from behind on the dump around the boards. That's going to be a big penalty. Head first into the boards. And Steven Stamkos, who went in there forechecking, is going to get this call for Nashville. And I am really relieved to see that Mukko Madulin looks okay. Coming back the other way now. It's offside against the Sharks. And a touch made. Penalty is called.
1: Apologize for my reaction there.
0: No, it's okay. I felt like saying the same thing.
1: That was a scary moment. And I echo your sentiments that Mukko Madulin looks to be okay.
0: Here comes the call. Let's get it.
3: Nashville penalty number 91. 2 minute minor. Boarding.
0: 2 minute penalty for boarding on Steven Stamkos of the Predators. Fans react to that, but they've got no reason to react the way that they are. It's the right call. This is the first penalty of the game. The Sharks have to take advantage of this, as the Predators and the Sharks have played a relatively clean game to that point, but just a unfortunate really play there for Stamkos, who's not exactly known for doing that kind of stuff. But
1: no, he's not, but you cannot shove a player when you see their numbers.
0: Nope, but he did. The thing that was the scariest part was Mukko Madulin hit the boards head first.
1: Yes.
0: He went right back to the bench. Looks like he's all right, hopefully. Off the faceoff. Big power play for the Sharks. San Jose's Cagnoni to the slot to Wenberg. Looking for the play. Couldn't get it, but Luca Cagnoni's going to get it back. Under pressure, he will skate all the way back to his own blue line, and already Cagnoni showing what he can do.
1: At first, I was like, give it to Matt. Oh, nice play.
0: Dropped it back to Macklin Celebrini. Now Celebrini exchanges with Smith across the line. Tried to drop it for Toffoli, but it went through his skates and back to center zone. Power Plays on Sharks Audio brought to you by Power Business Technology. 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Here's Celebrini with the puck. Slides to Foley. Makes the stick handling move. Loses on the check to Perbix. Perbix couldn't clear. Celebrini fanned on the puck. It came back to center ice, but Toffoli's on it. Tyler's pass for Smith a little too far. And the Preds clear. A little disorganization there for the Sharks at times. Celebrini changes that. Comes across the line. Slides to Smith. Taps to the slot, but only Jost is there to knock it away. Toffoli and Wenberg get it back to the point man. Cagnoni to Celebrini. To the middle. Taken back now by Smith. He stick handle. Slides back to Cagnoni. Back to Smith near side. Drop for Celebrini. Back for Smith. Now to Cagnoni. Left circle. Turns. Shoots off the goalpost for Luca Cagnoni. He has had two golden opportunities to get his first goal ever. The second one rang off the post. Now Celebrini bats one down with an amazing display of hand-eye coordination, but he couldn't hold it, and Jost clears all the way down. 30 seconds to go on the power play. Stamkos in the box, and the second unit comes on.
1: Well, a heck of a play by Cagnoni on three different instances. Hits the post, has great vision. I'd say that was a nice start for him on the power play.
0: Here comes Eklund across the line. Passes blocked, trailing the play. Sherwood guns it around. Mises got it. Feeds behind the net. Time winding down on the penalty. As Sherwood goes back to the point, Orlov slides it over to the far side. Chernyshov actually called for that. Got it back to Orlov, who shoots. Blocked. Eklund. Now the shot by Chernyshov. And somehow it goes in. They score. Chernyshov was falling down, and it slips by Anenin, and the Sharks lead it 1-0.
1: Just a real heads-up play in the middle of the ice by Eklund to slide that over to Chernyshov. It jams him, but he finds a way to fight it off. And a nice play by Eklund, and as he's falling down, he wires that. That's his third goal in his two games.
0: What a job, and it just went off the inside of the goaltender Anenin to the short side and trickled in. He got a piece of it.
1: The old eight hole.
0: Yeah. He gave up a little bit too much space there, and that was a gigantic goal right there for the Sharks. As Igor Chernyshov scores his eighth goal of the season, as you mentioned, his third in his last two games. And William Eklund getting the primary assist with a brilliant play right in the under traffic in
1: the
0: middle.
1: Yeah, just a smart play by Eklund. He became a dangerous player just because he collected the puck in the slot, knew that he couldn't get around it to shoot it, so what did he do? He also knew that Chernyshov was on the back door, so just slid it over to that space.
0: Official word on the goal, Chernyshov's eighth from Eklund and Misa at 9:53. That's a power play goal for the Sharks. They make Stamkos pay for that boarding penalty. 1-0 Sharks. Here comes Willsby across the line. Shoots it around the boards. And held in. Behind the net. Willsby near side to the point. Forsberg dishes to the right. Off the stick of Barron skating in from the right point. He cuts back behind the Sharks net. Moves away from a check. Throws it back with some help. Forsberg the long shot wide. Rebound poked at there by Orlov near side. And now it's knocked out to center. Here comes Goodrow down the right, cross the line, exchange with Dickinson. They missed each other, and the puck comes around the boards and pushes out. By the way, did you notice when the puck went in the net? I actually got confused for a second because there were Sharks fans that were cheering on that play, and it sounded like a home game for a sec.
1: That's great.
0: Right now, it's O'Reilly across the line. Dumps it into the Sharks zone behind the net. Loose puck, grab, and here comes Celebrini. Long pass to Smith, taps to the middle. Here comes the play. Desharnais across the line. He tried to dish to Smith, but Smitty didn't have his skates moving, and so he couldn't reach that pass, and the Predators will pick it up. Here comes O'Reilly to the blue line of the Sharks. Stamkos knocked it into the zone. Little chase for it. Could be a chance on the right. Here it comes. The shot hit the goaltender. Evangelista was setting up a great screen. Yossi saw that. And boy, that was a position save if I've ever seen one from Alex Nedeljkovic.
1: With traffic in front as well.
0: Behind the net now, it's Cagnoni. Spins it around, but Graf couldn't play the pass. Yossi back skating at his own line, has for Nashville. Tosses up to the Sharks line, knocked in by O'Reilly's little dump. Behind the net, there's Stamkos going for the hit. Behind the net again, this time on Cagnoni, but he didn't at least hit him from behind. It's worked free, it's Stamkos in front of the net. Great save by a diving Nedeljkovic, and he hangs on. That's a big stop.
1: Yeah, really good job. Also defensively by Cagnoni, being physical, keeping the body between him and the the man between him and the goalie.
0: We've got a break in the action. 7:55 to go, second period. This broadcast is coming to you from Nashville, Tennessee, with a score. The Sharks 1, the Predators nothing. This is the San Jose Sharks Audio Network. Don't forget, tune into each and every San Jose Sharks Audio Network broadcast. After this game, we fly straight to Chicago, and we'll be on the air at 5 o'clock Pacific time on Wednesday for the Sharks and the Chicago Blackhawks. After this game, only two games left. They're in back-to-back fashion, April 15 and 16. That game at Chicago I referenced, and then the very next night in Winnipeg. Not exactly the easiest back-to-back, even though the time zone's the same.
1: No, it's not going to be easy, and you know what? Win them all.
0: That's what you have to do. Right now the Sharks are up 1-0. Here comes the shot off the faceoff by Nashville. That play right to the net for Ufko, and it was a good save by Nedeljkovic. Rebound, bounce to the far corner of the Sharks zone. Eklund, good play under pressure, put it behind his net. Good to see Mukko Madulin back out there as he knocks the pass forward. Bumped by Sherwood, taken back by Mukko Madulin, and he spots Eklund on the left. William Eklund gains the offensive end and slides into the offensive zone. Left wing corner, reaching out, Wenberg gets it. Now Sherwood turning with the puck. Former Predator keeps in with Mukko Madulin's help. Big Mook throws it behind the net. Gets the pass back. Can't quite reach it with his backhand, so the Predators knock it away, and Schaefer goes to the attack. He stick handles diagonally across the ice. Looks like he wants a change. Tried to dump it in deep. Blocked by Eklund, and the Sharks come back the other way. Fed ahead by Orlov. Sherwood across the line. Toe dragon shot, and it's a low pad saved by Annanen, and the Predators throw it out. Orlov's getting back quickly there against Marchessault. Knocked it away from him. Poked it across the ice. And now at the near side, Ferraro. Nifty play. Got it away from Haula. And headed across the ice on the left to Toffoli. Gains the zone. Stick handles down the boards against Josi. Turns it back. Holds onto it. Stick handles. Flicks it back left point. Stopped there by Dickinson. Return left side. And Toffoli the shot wide of the net. Ferraro near side. Back to Dickinson. Stick handling against two players. The pass hit Marchessault's stick. Fed forward by Haula, but Dickinson steps up to Forsberg. Not only checks the puck off his stick, but he bodies him off the play. And that really frustrated Forsberg as he gave Dickinson a little bit of a shot with the Sharks throwing it back.
1: Great closing angle, skating forward the entire time. Took away all the time and space from Forsberg.
0: But here comes Haula down the right side for Nashville. Remember that shorthanded goal he scored in San Jose? He's always very dangerous for the Predators. Haula behind the Sharks net, tosses it back. Willsby skates in deep, got hit by Dickinson, who knocked it loose. Now there's too many men on the ice, it looks like, for the Predators. Nobody's getting that call, though, as the Sharks are back to control it. And Dickinson behind his net has two men on him. Flips it up the boards, got it out. Good job. Toffoli pokes it farther forward. Sharks need a change down. They'd better hurry up as the Predators move back to their own zone to gain control. San Jose 1, Nashville nothing. 5.5 to go, second period. The goal scored by Igor Chernyshov, his eighth of the year on the power play. In front of the net, good chance there for the Predators. Jamming at the puck, stopped by Nedeljkovic. Rebound near sideboards. Picked up, Celebrini applying the stick check. Poking it away from O'Reilly, getting it out of the zone. And Chernyshov has it, and he goes to the attack. Down the right with Celebrini. Across the line, Macklin under pressure, pokes it to himself. Looks for Chernyshov, right side of the goal. Couldn't get it to him quite. As it bounced out of his reach, came around the boards, and the Predators able to poke it out. But Celebrini and Smith recover. Uh-oh, Smith's pass off a stick. Can Desharnais angle it? He does. Great job. Celebrini back to Smith. He races down the left. He's across the line. He drops it off for Celebrini. Who stick handles? Who pinballs it off a skate? And Desharnais kept it in. He shoots. Stick save made by Annanen. Rebound settled down by Celebrini. They give to Smith left boards. Back to the middle of the ice for a breaking man, Celebrini. But it's off his stick as he tried to set up for a shot. And the Predators, Reed Schaefer, throws it out to center. Svechkov hit hard there at the center ice boards at the near side by Desharnais. A steal now by Barkley Goodrow. He stole the puck with his skate. He races down the left into the zone. Cuts behind the net, goes for the wraparound, and the save made by the goaltender Annanen. Rebound to the neutral zone, knocked down by the Sharks. Orlov and Mukko Madulin on defense together. Knock it back into the offensive zone. Mukko Madulin reaching out with his stick hand. Now it's Gaudette shooting it from the point, backing him up, but it's wide of a net. Held in now by Ostapchuk. Feeds Gaudette behind the goal. Tried to one-time it. I don't think Goodrow was ready for that. And so it was knocked aside there by Reed Schaefer, and the Preds able to clear it out.
1: Great job by this line, getting in on the forecheck, being really intentional about getting pucks below the goal line.
0: 3:50 to go, second period. Sharks have the 1-0 lead. Goodrow in forechecking, as he usually does, so aggressively against Schaefer. Yossi's back there along with Gaudette. They all grind it out in the corner to the left side of the Predators' goal. Finally, Nashville's able to kick it free, and they've got some support. Brady Shea on defense, slides to his partner Yossi. The captain of the Predators skates to center, picks up speed, crosses the Sharks' line, forced to the outside, and just enough by Dickinson to not allow the shot to the net hard, and it rolls into the goaltender Nedeljkovic, and he is able to hang on. We've got a break in the action with 3:28 to go in the second period. Shots on goal are 15-11 in favor of San Jose. The score, the Sharks 1, and the Predators nothing. Back after this on the San Jose Sharks Audio Network. Always a great atmosphere here in Nashville. 3:28 to go in the second period. Sharks having a solid game. They're up by the score of 1-0, but that 1-0 lead is oh so razor thin against an equally desperate Predators club that's had some chances.
1: Yep, that's it. These are the kind of games you want to play in as a player. Meaningful hockey games in April with a chance to get into the playoffs. The intensity, every moment feels like a playoff game. They continue to push forward.
0: Faceoff on Cup coming to the left side of Nedeljkovic. O'Reilly giving some instruction here. And he will step in here against Wennberg. Wins the draw. Purbix tips right boards. That's a great job by Eklund to seal the lane. Poke the puck free, and it's knocked out to center ice now by Ferraro. Here's Wennberg on the attack. Down the left to Sherwood. Across the line. Drops it off the boards. It comes back. Dickinson blasts it, but he missed the net. Can the Sharks keep it in? Ferraro does with a great burst of skating, but then he's checked by O'Reilly, and the puck pops back to center for Nashville. Sharks get it. Headman feed goes to Sherwood. Gains the zone. Leaves it for Eklund. Skates into the corner, then overskated the puck. It's kind of hit a rut on the ice, it looked like. And so Sherwood comes in to help out. Put it off the skates or stick of Eklund out to the front of the net. Predators stop it there. And Nashville's able to clear it out. And here's Stamkos with it. Cherry picking up at the Sharks' line. Banking it forward. Intended there for Forsberg, who can shoot it from anywhere. But this time his opportunity went wide from the right circle. In the Sharks zone on the rebound. Now the Predators have a chance to try to tie the score. Nashville trailing the Sharks 1-0. Marchessault, far side of the ice. They're calling him to get him the puck, but that's a good job. Got it back to the point. Quick one-time shot by Barron. Is gloved relatively easily there by Nedeljkovic. And play is called. And you got to credit Wennberg on that play defensively for delaying that chance.
1: Yeah, you know what? All five guys doing a great job defensively, keeping things to the outside, understanding where the... They want to use the high ice, and then great recognition and communication by the D.
0: Face off to the left side of the goaltender, Alex Nedeljkovic. He's been solid so far with 14 saves. Sharks out shooting the Preds 16-14, but you notice that differential is starting to tighten a little bit as Nashville's pushing as hard as they can too. Misa in the circle against Howler. What great experience for this 18-year-old now.
1: It's unbelievable.
0: Just calmly will step in. Now he's going to go up against Marchessault. Puck dropped. Sharks will grab it. It's a good effort by Desharnais to get control of it. And Misa poked at it. Now finally it got to Cagnoni, who slides it out. And it's onto the stick of Graf. Lead for Misa down the left. Moves away from Barron across the line. Oh, tries to send it across to Desharnais. Intercepted by Marchessault. And he leads Leroux. One-on-one against Cagnoni. And Cagnoni pushes him just a little bit to the outside. The shot got to the net from Leroux, but it was sticked aside by Nedeljkovic. Rebound far side of the ice. San Jose's in there grinding for the puck. Cagnoni's hoping that it pops out to him as Desharnais and Misa are both there, really bodying everybody. Marchessault fighting as hard as he can. Cagnoni gets back at Marchessault. Marchessault back to Cagnoni. The crowd responds. It came back to the point. Ricocheted off a skate. Graf steals it. Makes the move on Barron. Stick handles across the line. 3-on-2. Feeds on the right to Foley. Back for Graf. Off his skate. It comes back to Foley. To the slot. Breaking in. Misa couldn't get it. And it pinballed off the stick. And the Predators headman it out. Down the left side, Evangelista across the Sharks line, puts on the brakes, sends in deep off the inboard, side of a net, and Cagnoni make that, that's Nedeljkovic that poked it off the stick of Ryan O'Reilly. That was awfully close, side of the goal, almost a set play for Nashville off that end boards. Evangelista kept it in, but the pass is deflected out of the zone. Minute 5 to go in the second period. No time to lose your focus now. As here come the Predators moving in. They've got a chance with Yossi coming up into the play. Put it behind the net off the stick of Evangelista. And a good play there by the Sharks. Orloff defeated ahead. Sharks out of the zone. Now it's Misa gathering his thoughts. Crossing the line. Little drop pass. Fed to the middle. And a one-time shot by Orloff went wide. But Orlov goes in there with less than a minute remaining in the period. Digs the puck free. The Predators do manage to clear it out, but that's a great job by Celebrini just on to stop it. Macklin races into the offensive zone. Slides it back. Turner shot. Dishes near side. Mukamadura to the slot. There's Will Smith. And it was just deflected away by a stick at the last possible second. Otherwise, Smith would have been in by himself against the goaltender. 20 seconds to go in the period. Broken stick for Nashville. Here's Smith trying to center it to Macklin. Celebrini blocked there by Roman Josi and cleared down the ice by Nashville. No icing on the play. Mukamadulin back to get it with 8 seconds left in the period. And he's just going to move behind his own net. Now dish off to Orlov, who feeds it up the right boards to Chernyshov. 1 second left in the period as Chernyshov gets checked. Now Chernyshov comes back at Jost, who gave him a shot at the end of the period. Igor Chernyshov's not going to put up with that kind of a nonsense. And everybody steps in with sticks up high at the end of the second period.
1: Great push there by the San Jose Sharks. And it starts for me with the toughness displayed in the corner by Desharnais playing hard against Marchessault. And that kind of fed the last 3 or 4 minutes of this period as the Sharks are now up 1-0.
0: The only goal came on the power play for San Jose. They were one for their previous 13 coming into tonight in 6 games play. But on their first power play with Steven Stamkos in for boarding, at 9:53 of the second period, Igor Chernyshov scored his 8th of a season from William Eklund and Michael Misa. At the end of 2, it is the Sharks 1 and the Predators nothing. Nashville outshot the Sharks 10-6 in the second period, so Alex Nedeljkovic was pretty busy. Totals for the game so far, the Predators 17 and the Sharks, make that the Sharks 17 and the Predators 16. We'll come back after this with our second intermission. Coming up next on the San Jose Sharks Audio Network. Second intermission here in Nashville. The score is the Sharks 1, the Predators nothing. So far, so good for the visiting San Jose Sharks, who are outshooting the Nashville Predators now to the count of 17-15. Time now for our second intermission check-in. Drew Amenda slides over from the television booth, just a couple of seats down. And I think you probably have the same opinion that I do, that the Sharks are playing one of their best games in a long time.
2: In a long time. Not only the best game against the Predators, but the best game that they played in, I would say, the last 6. They've been sharp. They have been on pucks. They've been, for the most part, put pucks in the right place. They've checked for their chances. They've done a good job getting above the puck. They're getting very good goaltending from Alex Nedeljkovic. A lot of good things. They're moving the puck right away quickly. They're going on the attack. A couple things I'd like to see better, though. Because they're getting stood up at the blue line, Nashville pressures, you know, they don't give you your zone. You've got to put pucks behind them. Misa with the turnover comes all the other way. Will Smith with one. Put the puck behind, get skating, get that forechecking game going. Don't try to make the play, just make a play.
0: Is the subtle part about that to try to get it into the area where the goaltender can't touch it behind the trapezoid?
2: Absolutely, because then Anonin comes out, as does Saros. They both play the puck really well. They're both very good skaters. They get out, and they're able to cut that off. But all you got to do when you come in the zone like that, just put it behind the defenseman soft, skate off the puck. You got to have support over there. Skate off the puck and get pucks going. Be patient when you get on the entry into the zone. The gray area turnover, that turnover entering the zone or in the neutral zone, is going to haunt you if you don't make the right play.
0: Luca Cagnoni recalled from the San Jose Barracuda, and his first opportunity in the first period, a semi-breakaway, goes into the forehand to the backhand. It was a good save by Anonin. And then the power play, and the play just before the second unit came out and Chernyshov scored, he got things set up and hit the post there. Yeah. Looks pretty solid.
2: That first play, what I really liked about it is he came up and he pressured in the defensive zone, forced the turnaround shot with what wasn't much, blocked shot by Wenberg, great vision up the ice, and then Luka jumps in and gets the chance, absolutely. And then, as you said, the faceoff, that's what Luka does. He can get to that position. He's got a great release on that shot. You and I have both seen him a lot with the Cuda. He does have that offensive instinct, very dynamic player.
0: But defensively also, he's been working on his 5-on-5 play, and there was a play in front of the net when he was with Leroux there, who's a bigger man and he's pretty strong, and he just used enough physics to influence and at least delay the opportunity to not allow a great shot on net.
2: There's another one just behind the net, and he was able to cut off the play, which you want your defenseman to cut off anything behind the net, and he waits for the pressure to come, and then pressure comes from both guys. And he waits, he's got patience with it, then kicks it to terrific support. I can't remember who came back to support, but he did, and then bang, they're out of the zone. So far, so good. I talked to him at the end of the first period, and he said just he wants to make the most of this opportunity. So for him, do what you do. work to your strengths, and that's what he's doing.
0: Steven Stamkos is not known for being a dirty player, but that was a pretty tough hit against Mukko Mudunen, who hit the boards head first. I was really happy to see him back on the ice, to be honest.
2: Over 60 minutes in penalties this year, Stamkos. It was Lady Bing, forget that.
0: Well, he's not a Lady Bing winner.
2: No. But it's every, no, O'Reilly is, though. O'Reilly's like, hardly takes any penalties. It's crazy how hard he plays. He probably takes any. Yeah, it was not a good hit. I'm not sure what Stamkos was complaining to the referee about or talking to the referee about after the hit, but it looked like he went down and almost apologized for the hit. That's not the type of player he is. He's a very honest, straightforward, hardworking player. Shakir, great job getting inside position, but Stamkos with the extension of the arms into the boards, that's always a dangerous hit, though. That we try, and I think Stamkos, you could tell that Stamkos looked like he was immediately contrite towards Shakir on that.
0: Contrite is a good word. That's the way he looked. Of course, he had the really good chance in the very beginning of the game when the puck was on the goal line and Macklin Celebrini saved the goal right there in front of the net. Stamkos with five shots on goal after two periods of play. Meanwhile, the Sharks are getting their body checks in. Mario Ferraro, a couple of good ones, and I think he looked good.
2: I think the D's look good, but he's really looked good. He's been physical. He's been going. He's been smart. He's trying to go through guys. I think actually the entire team defensively much better. They're cutting back on the stick checks, and they're just trying to get through people, which is the right thing to do.
0: Well, they're playing with desperation. Let's get a quick look at the third period.
2: Well,
0: only one goal.
2: Puck management.
0: Again. They're doing pretty well today.
2: Yeah, they have been. The only thing I would say is that in the neutral zone, make sure you put pucks behind like we already talked about. Puck management, numbers back, get above the play. Your start of this third period is just as important as the start of the game.
0: And I've got a couple of other pieces of advice. I'll give one. Shoot first and ask questions later. William Eklund had a chance on the right wing side with a good angle, and he tried to pass it. He should have just shot the puck. That's been happening less this game than it had been in previous games, but they got to do that.
2: Absolutely. Got to get pucks on the net. Danny, you don't need me. You can do this all by yourself.
0: Happy birthday, Drew.
2: Thanks, buddy boy.
0: Drew Remender with us here in our second intermission check-in on his birthday. We wish him the very best of birthdays and a great flight to Chicago. Wouldn't that be nice? Right now, the Sharks are 20 minutes away from giving themselves just that. But it's only a 1-0 lead over the Nashville Predators here in Music City. We'll be back after this on the San Jose Sharks Audio Network. We're back in Nashville and ready for the third period as the Sharks hit the ice. Alex Nedeljkovic taking the net to our right side. And San Jose looking for their first victory in this building since October 23rd, 2018, when they won by the score of 5-4. It's been a long time since the Sharks have beaten the Predators at all. You have to go back to November 9, 2019 and a shootout win against Nashville. But the most recent regulation win the Sharks have had against the Predators was on November 13, 2018. That also at SAP Center at San Jose. So those are the historical stats. But right now the Sharks are trying to write their own history. They've got the lead 1-0 over the Predators in this must-win game. Both teams desperate to get the victory tonight with so much at stake in the battle for the Stanley Cup playoffs. Speaking of that, let's get to the out-of-town scoreboard around the world of professional hockey. 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Hilton for the stay. 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Flyers beat the Hurricanes by the score of 3-2. That is a shootout win, so Carolina also gets a point. The Florida Panthers at home against the New York Rangers. Neither team going to the playoffs. Panthers win by the score of 3-2. Red Wings eliminated in their last game. They go to Tampa to play the Lightning, and they lose in overtime to the Lightning by the score of 4-3. LA has taken a 1-0 lead over the Seattle Kraken. Quinton Byfield has his 21st goal of the season at 2:43 of the first. Long way to go in that one, but Sharks fans are rooting for Seattle to come back and win. And Colorado and Edmonton are scoreless. Also games that are underway. Stars and Maple Leafs tied 5-5. Blues ahead of the Wild 4-3. And right here, of course, the Sharks 1 and the Predators nothing. Face off at center ice, and we're underway in the third. The Sharks have a 1-0 lead. They'd love to get some insurance as they skate from right to left in this third period. They knock one forward. A puck goes off a stick, jumping up to it. Gaudette crossed the line, fires one right on goal, juggled and covered by Anonen. That's a good way to get started, get a shot right to the net.
1: That's exactly it, and that's what Ryan Rostovsky wants from this fourth line, and they've had another really good night possession-wise, getting pucks into the offensive zone, getting a offensive zone face-off, so now you can fold that into the Celebrini line coming on the ice.
0: They'll drop the puck to the left side of Justus Annunen, who's in net to our left in this very crucial game for both the Sharks and the Preds. Celebrini goes into the circle and loses the draw to O'Reilly. Knocked forward by the Predators, but where's the puck? It's out of play. It's deflected. And so it'll be another faceoff inside the Predators zone. Ryan O'Reilly schools people in faceoffs, yeah. And he is just so good at it.
1: Well, you know what? It's so difficult to talk about anything that Macklin needs to improve on, but the changeup is he's going to put Will in there and give a go against O'Reilly.
0: Will Smith wins the draw cleanly from O'Reilly. Back on the point. Oh, Celebrini made the extra move. Cagnoni calmly kept that in with one hand of the stick right on the blue line. And then with a man on him, he got the puck deep. But the Predators do pick it back up, and they get it out. Here comes Roman Josi to center. Feeds on the right, Stamkos across the San Jose line. Tees up, shoots. That's a save made by Nedeljkovic, and he covers up.
1: The Preds are intentional about leaving the zone early. Anytime the puck is blocked by a defender from a wrist shot, you can all but be assured that the opposite side winger is leaving the zone.
0: Remember, our next broadcast of Sharks Hockey will take place on Wednesday, 5 o'clock Pacific Time airtime. Live from Chicago, we'll have the Sharks and the Blackhawks. That's game 81 on the schedule. Eklund just won the faceoff after Wennberg got thrown out. Luka Madulin is pursued there by Evangelista. He tried to poke it up the boards, but the Predators intercept. They throw it across the ice. Here's Josi moving in. Throws to the front of the net. That's chopped that. Pushed wide by the stick of O'Reilly. Got all the way down the ice by the Sharks. No icing on the play. And the Predators are back to get it. But Eklund is in the forecheck to get a piece of that puck. Eklund pressuring Evangelista. And now Wennberg seals off the lane. Eklund's got the puck. And he swings one cross ice. Sherwood kept it in with Orlov's help. Now it's over to the far corner, and there's Eklund again, turning off a check. Stick handling up toward the point. Turning to his right, giving to the right boards to Wennberg, taking a return feed in the right corner. Back to Wennberg on the right side. Throws in front of the net by himself, Orlov. Point blank save off his wrist shot by Annunen, and play is called.
1: What a possession play by Eklund and Wennberg, and then wisely, Orlov sneaks to the back door, gets lost in front of the net. Gets a great pass from Wennberg, and he collects this. He looks to try to do a little mini fake forehand backhand, try to go upstairs, but he's probably a little bit too tight to make that move.
0: Yeah, he was about 6 feet in front of the net, and he got the puck, and he took him a second to collect it.
1: Yeah, you know what? He's a D. Like, what am I doing down here? Okay, I guess I'll try to deke him.
0: What would you have done in that situation?
1: I just one-timed it, put it in the corner.
0: You would have switched hands, just like Gordie Howe. Off the faceoff now, dumped in by the Sharks, but the Predators push it out. Misa is back out there. He will drop it back to Mukko Madulin. I'm sorry, that's Ferraro over there. Over with Dickinson, sends it forward. Dickinson chipped it in. Misa gets body checked in the corner. Dickinson playing along the boards, does a really nice job pinching there to keep it in. He gets some help from Toffoli and Misa. Misa, stick handling at a phone booth, works it free. He exchanges now with Toffoli and has some more space. Plays off that check. Fights off the puck. Poked at it in the direction of Graf. Graf couldn't quite control it. So Nick Perbix, after all of that, pushes forward for Nashville. Not out. Good keeping by Ferraro. Pokes it across the rink. Misa's going to stop it. Sends toward the front of the net. Blocked in front on the Graf tip. Behind the goal line. Little play there to the front of the net by Gaudette. But it's stopped. Rebound far side of the ice. Lifted out by Tyson Jost. And it's up in the air. It's batted down by a glove hand of one of the players, Matthew Wood of Nashville, but the Sharks regain the puck, and Dickinson pushes forward, and San Jose will get the change here, putting fresh D out there in Cagnoni and Desharnais. Here's Howland moving left to right for Nashville. 1-0 Sharks in the third as they dump in, but they're ahead of the play, and so we get a whistle, and they will bring it back. The Predators fans not too happy about that, but maybe they should remember that second period when they had too many men on the ice, and they decided not to call that.
1: I agree. I think what they're trying to say is that Nedeljkovic touched that puck, but I think he waited and touched the puck actually at the goal line. It's still icing.
0: Bring it all the way back. And it's inside the Predator zone. Face off to the right side of Annunen. Shots 18-17 in favor of the Sharks. You can see that the ice is starting to tilt in Nedeljkovic's direction as the Predators push as hard as they can.
1: Yeah, and you would expect that. They're fighting for their playoff lives, but the Sharks have done a nice job answering.
0: Off the faceoff, Settebrini couldn't get it. Howler wins the draw, but Smith steals the puck away and pokes it ahead. Moving in, Chernyshov, 2-on-1, Settebrini shoots, he scores! Becklin Settebrini from Igor Chernyshov and Will Smith, and the Sharks are up 2-0. What a goal!
1: Well, this play is all created along the boards. Just a tremendous job sealing the wall and keeping that puck in. Will Smith does a nice job chipping it by Chernyshov. A 2-on-1 opens up and makes a great play. But this is all created by Will Smith leaving the zone, steals that puck, and then makes an unbelievable pass, backhand saucer pass to Chernyshov, who shows a unreal amount of patience to slide that over to Macklin, and he does the rest.
0: Goal number 43 on the season for Macklin Settebrini from Chernyshov and Smith at 3:04 of the third period. Macklin Settebrini now has 111 points on this campaign. Sharks 2, Predators nothing. Off the faceoff, Predators fans showing their wrath for the officials as right now the puck is bounced off the boards and into the Sharks zone. No time to lose focus here if you're Sharks hockey. You just have to keep on playing. And they poke it forward with Ostapchuk and Goodrow. Goodrow sends it across the rink to an open spot. Gaudette skating over there. Forced a turnover, and the Sharks get it back. Luka Madulin leads to Ostapchuk. Cross the line. Shoots one just inside the blue line. Glove save made by Anninen. 3 minutes and 34 seconds gone by in the third in this very tense contest. The Predators fans feeling it a little bit, so are the Nashville players, as the Sharks have a 2-0 lead.
1: And Mukko Madulin is quietly having one of his best games as a Shark that I've seen. Poised, trusting his instincts, closing his gaps quickly, being hard in the puck area, passing and being assertive. Looked really good.
0: Face off to the right side of goaltender Justus Anninen. 2-0 Sharks. Settebrini out there. Loses the face off in the defense in the offensive zone. And it'll be cleared back out. That was Stamkos who won the draw. And he gets the headman, took it off his skates, races down the left wing into the Sharks zone. He's forced to the outside, but up. A penalty coming up against Ferraro as he got his hand on Stamkos. Down went Stamkos. Ferraro does not like this call. And so the sales pitch by the fans might have helped out a little bit there, but Ferraro was going in for holding, and the Predators will have the power play.
1: Yeah, that's frustrating for Ferraro. He's got to be careful he doesn't get an extra one. But the reality is Stamkos was a little bit ahead of him, and I think Stamkos hugged his arm in and allowed him to pull him down. He sold that one really well. It's a veteran right there, and Steven Stamkos gets the call here. This is a massive kill. Mukko Madulin starting the kill with Graf, Wennberg, and Desharnais.
0: Faceoff dropped, and the Sharks win it. And Mukko Madulin just picks up, puts it off the boards, and sends it all the way down. The Sharks have allowed 11 power play goals in the team's last six games. This is a gigantic kill right now, with San Jose leading by the score of 2-0. Predators 5 through their last 16 on the power play in their last 5. They move it up to the Sharks line, but San Jose does not allow zone entry. Graf with his stick out, forces the play. Now it's fed forward. Here's O'Reilly, stick handling, got it up to the Sharks line. Checked by Wennberg, but he got it deep. Came around the boards, and Marchessault is there. Bodied up by Graf, and Desharnais wins the battle far side and clears all the way down the ice.
1: Really good job sealing the wall, forcing them into bad ice, and then getting the 200-foot clear.
0: Minute 14 remaining on the Ferraro penalty. Sharks 2, Predators nothing. Here comes Nashville on the man advantage. Marchessault exchanging passes. Cuts across the line, dishes to Forsberg. Turns off a check. Nice pass back to Josi. Behind the back pass to Forsberg. Walks down to the right circle, feeds it in front. There's O'Reilly turning, shooting, saved by Nedeljkovic!

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1: It's always great to talk to championship hockey players on the Sharks Audio Network, and we've got one for you. A Memorial Cup championship goaltender, Christian Kirsch, San Jose Sharks draft pick, joining us today in the Sharks Spotlight. Christian, welcome to our broadcast. And first things first, just your thoughts on reaching a really esteemed championship team and championship goal for any hockey player by winning the Memorial Cup.
2: No, it's great. I mean, it's just starting to kick in what we actually did as a group. I mean, it's so hard to win that championship, and we all were buying in the whole year, and it's amazing that we got the result that we wanted.
1: Want to talk to you a little bit of just about your background. Obviously, the San Jose Sharks drafted you in the fourth round in 2024, and you're from Basel, Switzerland, and played all your life really in Switzerland, which has a great hockey development program. They've competed well at the international level, as you have on your way up. But what was your decision-making process to come to North America to play a little bit more here?
2: Yeah, so, I mean, as a kid, I always dreamed of playing in the NHL. So me and my goalie coaches and my parents decided that it would be best to play on the smaller sheet. Like, obviously, a lot of the people in Europe, they go the route where they just go play in the club and then they play pro there at some point. And then if they're good enough, they're going to play. They're maybe going to make it to the NHL. But I want to get used to the small ice. It's a big difference. So that's why I chose to come to North America.
1: What is the biggest difference in terms of playing the angles with the smaller ice surface? Obviously, you have to have a different perspective about how to play the position.
2: I think the game just gets a little harder because all the shot, everything's faster. It's more crowded, obviously, in front of you, so you see the puck less in the zone. All the scoring chance, all the shots are probably scoring chance pretty much, which in Europe, I mean, if it's a shot from outside, it's a very far shot, but from here, it's a shot from the circle. So it just makes it a little harder. It takes a little time to get used to find the puck in the zone, to get used to the speed. I think the players in North America are just more skilled, smarter, so it definitely makes it a little harder.
1: When did you decide that you were going to be a goaltender? How did you get to that position? Because a lot of kids, when they begin playing, they start playing forward or defense. They want to score goals. But what got you to become a goaltender?
2: Yeah, I started as a defender. I don't know. Just you kind of take turns on net. I mean, every week, just someone else went into net. As you said, a lot of kids don't really like doing it when they're younger. So everyone takes turns, and for whatever reason, I just like the gear, make me feel big. So I really like that. And then when I was at seven, I think that's when I decided to stay in net.
1: Wow, 7 years of age, and obviously you knew what position were you going to play. Did you have any hockey heroes growing up?
2: Yeah, I'd say I always watched highlight saves of Carey Price and Jonathan Quick and Fleury. Those three probably are the biggest. You know, you just type in Europe in YouTube that best saves of the year, and then they pop up. So that was always pretty nice to see.
1: Well, you've got really good size. I mean, you know, you're 6'4", 194 centimeters by metric standards. Were you always a bigger kid?
2: No, I always grew gradually. I never had like a very big, like, how do you say, like a speed burst, like a
1: growth spurt.
2: Yeah, exactly. I think I was always the same size as the other kids, and then at some point I think they just stopped growing and I didn't, so that kind of helped me be bigger than them. Yeah.
1: Did you have anybody else in your family that played hockey before you?
2: So my sister did figure skating, so that's how I came to the ice skating part when I was 2 years old or three. That's when I started ice skating with like little penguins where you hold yourself. And then my brother, he played hockey, but he started when he was 13, so it's hard to start or go pro in a sport when you start that late. So that's how I got to the hockey, and there was a rink like 5 minutes from our house, so it was pretty easy access.
1: Now, that's Basel, Switzerland. That's kind of a very interesting city. It's the home of the Bank of International Settlements, and it's also a city that's pretty famous for its art museums and a lot of culture. Have you felt that growing up, that was a great place to be?
2: Yeah, definitely. I was never that interested in museums, but I definitely knew there was a lot of museums there, more than in other cities. It's a great city. I didn't live in the city. I lived a little outside, so only like a 15-minute drive into the city. But especially last summer, that's when I kind of got to know Basel a little better, as I had my summer training there and was like in the middle of the city. So I always, during lunch breaks, I could go and walk around. So it was nice.
1: Well, your last name is Kirsch, and that's obviously a Germanic name. And Switzerland is famous for having several languages. There's French, there's German, mm-hmm. and there's Italian, depending on where you're from. I know that you obviously speak German and Swiss German, but do you know the other languages that well? Do you speak any French or Italian?
2: No, not at all. I had probably 7 years of French in school and forgot everything now. So not really. But yeah, I was born on the German side. My parents are both German. So, no French or Italian, sadly.
1: Well, we've had history of that, obviously, with this team. We have Timo Meier come here, and he's from the German side. And also Mirko Mueller was also drafted. He's from Switzerland. And we also drafted another guy, Noah Rode, who's from the French side. So it was very interesting. He never played for the Sharks, but he was at a couple of training camps. But when you started to come over here and you dreamed to play in the NHL, did you know much about San Jose at all?
2: I was a fan when I was a little kid. I have pictures of me with San Jose hat, I practiced with the jerseys. So I forgot about that. But my mom, after I got drafted, she showed me a bunch of pictures of how I was a San Jose fan back then already, and it was really nice to see. I liked them, I think, because of Timo Meier. Obviously, he played there for a while, so that was pretty nice. But otherwise, I didn't know much like about the city or anything, but yeah.
1: Before you got to North America, you played at a pretty high level in Switzerland. You played in Basel, and then you ended up in Zug and played there for a couple of years for the U-20s and got yourself toward the World Junior Championships and so forth. How would you describe what you learned during those years about playing goal and who influenced you at that time?
2: It's always great. Back home, you have these, as I said, like, it's a club system where you stay in the same team usually, and then you work yourself up every year. You just go to the next level, which is nice because if you're a better player, you can just go practice with the team that's older. So the second year, that's when I decided to move to Zug, and then I played there for 3 years, and the last we won the championship there, which is really nice too. It's good hockey. Obviously, it's not as strong as the Canadian League or whatever, but I have a goalie coach back home. He's my mentor. I mean, I've known him since I started playing hockey. So, I always looked up to him, and he's helped me out a bunch in this journey. And I've always had good coaches, which wrestle hard on me, which is good.
1: What's your goalie coach's name?
2: Dušan Sarasky. He works for Hatek Košice in Slovakia.
1: Oh, wow. So that's a big hockey city, too, Košice. Yeah, that's a really good place to play. So obviously you have somebody with a lot of experience. When you came over to North America, you started out with the Janesville Jets, and that's a team in the North American Hockey League. What was your experience like there?
2: The first year was a little rough. It definitely taught me a lot of lessons and helped me, I think, this year. I wanted to play in the USHL. I started off there, and then things didn't work out. And then I was, I guess, lucky that another team, sadly, in the NAW, took me. Obviously, it was not where I wanted to be, honestly, because, I came to North America to play in the best junior league in America. So that was not a great year, but now when I look back, it definitely is going to help me a lot throughout my career in the future. So I am still thankful for that.
1: But you did get a chance that year, and that was 24-25, to play in the World Junior Tournament for the first time for the U-20s. What was that experience like?
2: Yeah, I mean, I was very lucky that the coaches there trusted me a lot, because obviously I only up to that World Junior, they only played, I think, 9 games in the NAL and 2 games for Green Bay. So I didn't play a bunch, and usually they don't like taking kids that don't play a lot. But they still did, and it was amazing. I mean, I played the 2 U18 World Juniors before. It's a little, obviously it's a little bigger. It was nice that it was in Ottawa. It's, I mean, a big hockey city, and there was just more people, more cameras, those experiences, all the 4 World Juniors that I played, and was just, it helped me a lot, especially here for the Memorial Cup. So I don't think without that experience, I would have done as well as I did. Yeah, it was great. It was a bunch of fun seeing my old teammates. I think I really needed that, because I know those guys since I know them forever. So it was really nice seeing them too again and talking my language and everything. So yeah, it was great.
1: What is it like moving away from home and going so far away? You mentioned the big adjustment that you had to make that particular year in the NHL and the U.S. Hockey League. But what's the hardest part about it for you?
2: So my parents make it very easy for me, in Green Bay, actually, with my brother, which made it kind of difficult to say bye there, going to Janesville, but, my parents come over a lot, so it's nice. They come probably once a month. They support me, especially last year, where, like, it wasn't great, and they knew it was hard for me that they came over so much, and, they always come and love and support me so much, so I'm really grateful for that too, and they make it very easy. The thing I miss the most there probably is just the landscape. I mean, as you probably know, Switzerland's a beautiful country. It's very clean. We live right by a lake with mountains in the background, so it's pretty nice how clean it is and everything. So, yeah, that's probably the one thing I miss the most.
1: Yeah, it's a pretty amazing country, and obviously you'll find a lot of beautiful spots in North America as well as you get used to it. But by the time that you got out here, you'd already been drafted by the Sharks in 2024. The team picked you up that particular year in the 4th round, 116th overall. When did you start to get the idea that you were going to be good enough to be drafted, and when did you begin talking to people with the Sharks organization?
2: So the moment I probably thought that I could get drafted at some point was when I went to the U18 World Juniors as an underager. Obviously, that's only 1 year. U20s has the two. It's like, for me, it was 06 and 05 and then 06 and 07. But U18s is only pretty much, they usually only take 05s there. But I was lucky enough that I could join them as an 06. So that's when I kind of realized, like, oh, like, something's in there. Like, now the camera's on, and then it was a lot of, I wasn't the starter there. I got a couple games in though. I think eyes were on me from scout, like scouts saw me. They saw my potential. I did get to play against the USA in an exhibition game against Canada, Germany. And then I played the second half of the quarterfinals game. I wasn't great. It was obviously tough. Those countries are pretty good, especially at that age. So, yeah, but I started talking with San Jose people after the second time I played the U18 World Juniors. So that's when I went to, like, eat breakfast with them or lunch or whatever, and FaceTime call with Nabby and Milzy. So that kind of happened after the second U18 World Juniors.
1: Well, knowing about the history of the NHL, you know that that Ryan Miller and Yevgeny Nabokov are really great career goaltenders in this league. What did it mean to get to meet and talk with them?
2: Oh, it's great. I mean, so much experience. It's awesome. I mean, they played in the NHL for so long, and that's my goal too. So I think it's very important to listen to those people, because they know what they're doing. They have been there before. They know what you need to do to get there. And that's why it's unbelievable that I get their support too.
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1: We're visiting with Christian Kurse, San Jose Sharks goaltending prospect. You moved on to the Kitchener Rangers for the 25-26 season, and you won the Memorial Cup. You had a fantastic year, but a really great playoff. What was behind your decision to go to Kitchener in the beginning?
2: Well, after the year was over, I got traded from Green Bay to Chicago Steel, which is a great organization too in the USHL. So I went to their camp there too, just to check everything out, like their main camp or whatever, play a couple of games. And then because I didn't know that Kitchener was going to draft me, like, yeah, I talked to a lot of teams in the CHL, but then we narrowed it down to Kitchener, and I was happy when they drafted me. And then I had to decide, do I want to go to the USHL again or to Canada? And then, you know, it was just my opinion. Like, I thought, personally, I think that the CHL teams, or Kitchener especially, are just a little better, like, organization with coaching staff. They had a full-time goalie coach, which was a big, big thing for me. The goalie before me, Jackson Parson, I mean, he won the goalie of the year, so that obviously shows that their goalie coach is doing a phenomenal job, which he did, so this year. So
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1: Exhibition games at the start of the year and that stuff. So I played a bunch there, and then playoffs started, and you play every second day. So it's really nice. And then you win all those games and you go to the Memorial Cup, and then it's an even bigger stage than what it was before. It's like, it was a great experience. It's obviously not easy when you do it the first time to know how much should I work out, what's good for my recovery, what do my hips need, for example. So that's not easy, but I think after the first and second round, I got into the groove and understood what I had to do to take care of my body and my mind. So it's definitely going to help a bunch in the future. So
2: what you're talking about is really interesting in that you have to get through the grind of the playoffs, especially if you're a goaltender playing all of the games. And you mentioned the first two rounds, you swept Saginaw 4-0, and then you beat Sault Ste. Marie 4-1 before getting into that that final series the semifinal series against Windsor, and then beating Barrie 4-0. But what's the hardest part about, you know, what you're talking about, the toll that it takes on your hips, the grind of getting through the playoffs? What's the most difficult part, and what did you learn the most about it?
1: Yeah, I think it's just really what your body needs, at what point, what to do after games, what to eat. It's like you do that during the season, you know it, but it's something different in the playoffs. You just got to do everything a bit more. And you just got to know at some point what makes your hips feel good with stretching, with mobility work. But I don't even think the physical part was the hardest part. I think it's hardest for your mental recovery. Usually, most of the games, physically, I felt great, but it's the mental aspect of the game, which is the hardest part about it. It's very important to shut off when you're not at the rink during playoffs and not think about, oh, we play an important game tomorrow or whatever. You got to be able, it has to be like a light switch. When you're at the rink, you can be focused. You have to be dialed. As soon as you step out the rink, you got to forget about hockey. So you're mental. You can just recover mentally.
2: Well, obviously you did that because after you won the OHL championship, you started out the Ron Robin in the Memorial Cup playoffs with a nice shutout win over Kelowna, the host city. And then you moved on and went all the way to the championship. What was the most gratifying part of that for you to win that prestigious award?
1: Sorry, what does gratifying mean?
2: What was the thing that was very satisfying? What did you enjoy the most about that process?
1: I think just the best part about it was just the feeling you had yourself. Obviously, I'm just incredibly proud of myself. I proved it to myself what I'm capable of. And I was just chasing that championship feeling, which I had back home too. And it's nothing you can compare it with. It's just so much fun with my teammates, with my family. I just, all those smiles, all the cheering, the partying too. It's just unbelievable, and nothing's like it. It's great. I'm gonna have the same feeling for the next month or two, and then afterwards you gotta get back to work and focus on the next season.
2: Did your family get a chance to spend most of the Memorial Cup with you?
1: No, sadly they weren't there. They were there for all the OHL playoffs, but my sister had graduation in San Francisco, so. They couldn't make it, but I FaceTimed them right after we won the Memorial Cup. So, that was nice.
2: What does your sister have to do with San Francisco?
1: She goes to the University of Berkeley there, or she went, she graduated now. So she just went to Berkeley there to.
2: Really? What was her major? What's her?
1: Business, I guess. I think business, something
2: and
1: around there.
2: Did you mention, is she an athlete too or not?
1: No, she used to do horseback riding, but school got a lot. We still have horses at home, which she does in the summer. But the main focus was school for her. She's very smart.
2: Well, she has

0: to be if she went to Berkeley. But that gives you a bit of a scouting report on what the Bay Area is like. Berkeley's about an hour north of San Jose. Yeah. Did you have any discussions with her about that?
1: Yeah, I mean, I think she likes the area. I've been to San Jose a couple times already because of main camp and development camp, so it's a great area. It's really warm. There is a lot of homeless people, she said, so that's something she didn't like as much, but overall, I think she liked the experience.
0: Well, we're working on that, and I wanted to get to development camp and tell me what that experience has been like for you to get to a National Hockey League team and to see what the situation's all about in San Jose and to be part of a development camp. What was that like?
1: I think the first development camp, it didn't feel real. I'm like, oh my God, like this is insane. I was just in shock that I'm actually in the facility of an NHL team, not just watching, but like actually putting on a jersey. So the first time it was unbelievable. And it's really amazing how you meet all these people, so many people you meet, so many big names, especially with the Sharks. So many NHL games, all that staff has. It's unbelievable. And then main camp was even, I mean, you actually play with the NHL guys. So you're like, you can see how you can just kind of see how far away, I guess, you are. Like, it just really shows what you need to work on. So it was really cool too.
0: Since your draft, how much contact have you had with Nabby and with Millsy in terms of just talking about where your game is? Did you talk about them much with them much during your playoff run this year?
1: No, we didn't talk at all during the playoff run. I think they kind of wanted to just let me be and focus on the game. So I think they trusted my goalie coach here too, that he's going to do a good job with me. So definitely last year we talked a lot. We did a lot of video on everything. After the season, we did video, like, analyzing my game. We probably text, like, once a month, call, like, once a month or once every 3 weeks. So I think it's the perfect amount. It's not too much, not too little. I feel like 3 years ago, I was talking to way too many people that I had to add. I don't know, three mental coaches, three goalie coaches, which I watched video on, then I had my parents and so on. So way too many people, and then we kind of narrowed this down and kind of quiet the noise, and now it's way better. So
0: you were number 65 for the Kitchener Rangers. Why number 65?
1: So I just wanted to show, just, I know it's not much, so I wanted to give back something to my parents. They're so much for me in my hard in this hard year in North America for the first time. So they're born in 1965, so that's why I chose number 65, because yeah, it's not much, but I mean, they were there for me. They're the reason I stayed, I think, in North America. And I mean, a lot of Europeans like to just go home when it doesn't work out. But I mean, they were just there for me. They were the people I could talk to about everything. So that's why.
0: That's a great story. In fact, it's a nice tribute to both of your parents. A lot of people really don't understand, if they're not involved in professional sports or even the development process, how much a family commitment it takes to get you to where you are. Do you sense that too?
1: Oh, they do everything for me. I would not even be anywhere near where I am right now if it wouldn't be for my parents. I mean, they support me in everything as long as it's good. So they organize so many practices with great coaches. They organized so many mental coaches, like gyms and with personal trainers, and I wouldn't be anywhere near where I am right now without my parents. So I'm so grateful for everything they do for me, and I hope I make it worth it for them.
0: I'm sure you will. Next step for you, obviously you're probably going to be part of another development camp this year with the Sharks.
1: Yeah, I'll be there in like June, I think, start of July. I'm going to fly over a week earlier, skate there for a week, because I won't be on the ice until a week before that. So get a little ready, because obviously I don't want to get there and not skate it for a month. So that's going to be the plan, yeah.
0: after development camp, obviously, the big plan is for you to play in the NCAA. And for a while, you were on the list for University of Massachusetts at Amherst, but now it looks like you're going to go to Quinnipiac University in my home state of Connecticut. What was behind your choice to pick Quinnipiac?
1: Well, I didn't really pick anyone. UMass kind of decommitted me this year. So they just said they found another goalie. So I didn't really have a choice there. And then, I mean, obviously, next day, kind of a bunch of schools reached out. I let myself take a little bit of time there to figure out what school I want to go to. I had a couple calls with schools, and then I visited Quinnipiac, actually, after the World Juniors. So, and they seem like a great place to play. So that's kind of why I made that decision.
0: Yeah, they do an excellent job. They've won the national championship. They're right near where I grew up. Did Mike McKenzie try to get you to go to St. Lawrence?
1: He didn't. Not that did I remember.
0: Yeah, that's where he, you know, Mike McKenzie, your GM in Kitchener, that's where he went to college. So I figured that's where I went to college too. I wondered if they recruited you or not.
1: No, I don't think so.
0: So let's talk about your goals now as a player, as a college student. Do you have any thoughts about what you're going to study in college?
1: I'm going to start with business. Just like, I don't know how you call it, undefined, I think, like business undefined or whatever. So just kind of start with everything because I don't know kind of where I want to go in that area. And then afterwards, I'm going to kind of lean into whatever I like best and then choose that. So,
0: well, that's the best way to do it. And you'll get a well-rounded education. Quinnipiac's a fine university, so you'll enjoy that. And then you're going to get the best of it on the hockey side of things and keep in touch with the Sharks. But the next step, obviously, would be for you to take your Memorial Cup experience and then take Quinnipiac to an NCAA championship. What do you think is going to be the hardest part about playing against guys that are no longer teenagers but are young men that are in their 20s? Everybody says that's an adjustment every single season. What do you think the adjustment's going to be like?
1: Honestly, I don't know. I'm going to go there and see what it's like, and hopefully I'm going to dominate. So, I'm excited. It's a step closer to pro hockey, obviously. It's gonna be exciting to see how good these guys are, and I'm excited to get going there. So, but yeah, I mean, they're older, but I practiced with pros too when I was back home. I was lucky enough that in Zouk I was able to just practice with the pros like 3 times a week, so I got a little experience there to play with men. So yeah, they're stronger, they have harder shots, smarter. So, but I get better too, and as time goes on, I'll just adjust to the level and be there. So, yeah.
0: Well, we're really excited for you. We really think you're an excellent prospect. I think it's great to speak with you. Love to hear the story about number 65, and we're looking forward to seeing you at development camp and much, much more. Thanks a lot, Christian, for joining us and for your time today.
1: Yeah, of course. Thank you.
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0: We're in the spotlight with Michael Misa, promising forward for the San Jose Sharks. Michael, you've spent a full season in the National Hockey League. You've had a lot of experiences. What was the thing that you learned the most?
5: I think the play off the puck. You know, what you're doing away from the puck, I think it's important on the ice. And then I think in general, just the little habits you have to have every day. You know, coming to the rink ready to work, and you know, overall it was a fun year, and I learned a lot, so it was good.
0: Well, you're working with a couple of the other young stars in the game, and Macklin Celebrinian and Will Smith. What do you see in their game that you can pick up?
5: Yeah, no, they're both obviously great players, and you know, for them just being around my age helps too. And yeah, I think learning stuff from them every day, you know, the way they you know, show up to the rink, you know, how dialed they are. And, yeah, I think it's, you know, it's great for me to kind of have guys around my age like that, that I can, you know, talk to about stuff. And, yeah, obviously both great players. So, yeah, lucky to have them.
0: I want to go back to Oakville, Ontario, your hometown, which has produced a lot of NHL players, Sam Gagne, John Tavares, Vic Hadfield among them. And now you're the latest in that round of players from that community. It's a community that's known for its Ford plant, if I'm not mistaken, and a whole bunch of other things too, healthcare and a suburb of Toronto. But what is it about Oakville, Ontario that lends to so many great players coming out of there?
5: Yeah, no, it's a good question. I mean, I think it's a big hockey town. Like you said, there's been a lot of players to come through here. You know, I think Oakville in general, like their program they run, and, you know, a lot of players come through the Oakville Rangers and then get drafted to the OHL and then, you know, further their career out. But, yeah, you know, for me, growing up here has been great. And, you know, being able to train with a lot of good players as well, it's been huge for me. So, you know, I'm proud to be from here. It's a great little city.
0: Tell me a little bit about your family. How many are in your family? What do your parents do? Were they involved in the sport of hockey? Give us their lowdown.
6: Yeah, I mean, I just have my older brother, and you know, my parents, they weren't really hockey people growing up. My mom watched a lot of hockey, but you know, a lot of people in my family, cousins, especially cousins, played hockey growing up. So that's kind of where I got it from, was just watching my cousins at a young age, and you know, realizing this is the sport I love and what I wanted to do. And, you know, I can't thank them enough for how much they've done for me over, you know, my career so far. And, you know, I'm just trying to give back to them.
0: What do your parents do for a living?
6: My dad is a software engineer, and he works in Toronto, and my mom works for human resources in Hamilton.
0: So obviously your dad being a software engineer, that's perfect for Silicon Valley, right?
6: Yeah, exactly.
0: Tell me a little bit about your brother. I guess with your father being a software engineer, obviously there's a college education background there. Your brother's playing at Penn State. Just give us an idea about the process by which you decided that the OHL was the way for you to go, and that the college hockey option was something that you left aside.
6: Yeah, for me, you know, trying to follow in my brother's footsteps a bit. He went to the OHL a year before me, and you know, I wanted to join the OHL. I thought it was the most direct route to, you know, development and trying to make the NHL. They've produced, you know, the most NHL players to this day, the OHL, and you know, it's a great league. I learned a lot in that, so I'm just trying to take what I learned from there and bring it to the next level.
0: What about Penn State, though? Was that ever an option for you to talk to a school like that?
6: You know, I didn't really, I had no conversations with any schools. You know, I think obviously schools reached out to my agent at times, but you know, my path was just trying to make the Sharks, you know, do the best I can with what I'm given.
0: Who were your biggest influences when you were just a young kid starting to play the game?
5: Yeah, I mean, when I first started playing, it was my cousins that got me into it. They all played in the GTHL and, you know, going to watch their games growing up. You know, one of my cousins played with Max Domi, so you'd always see Ty Domi at the games too. And, you know, that was pretty a big deal. But yeah, I'd say my cousins were like the first ones to get me into hockey.
0: I suppose you were a Maple Leafs fan growing up?
5: Yeah, I was a Leafs fan for a bit, obviously, yeah.
0: Was Ty your favorite player or were there somebody else?
5: I mean, yeah, my favorite player growing up was Mitch Marner. But yeah, I mean, I think seeing him around at games and stuff, he was obviously a huge deal for the Leafs. And, but yeah, no, I was a Leafs fan growing up.
0: So what's it like going on the ice in the NHL now as a teenager and lining up against the Vegas Golden Knights and seeing Mitch Marner on the other side?
5: Yeah, I know. Pretty cool. Obviously he, like I said, was my favorite player and, you know, I try to model my game after him in ways and stuff. So, yeah, I mean, I definitely get to, it's cool that you get to play him more now because he's in our conference. So, yeah.
0: Back to Oakville, we, you know, they've got a good tier two program. The Oakville Blades have produced a lot of college players and a lot of juniors. You played in Mississauga, however. What was the reasoning behind that as opposed to playing for the Blades for any extended period? How did that all work out?
5: Yeah, when I was younger, I was going to play for Oakville, but the whole program shut down for a year, so I ended up going to Mississauga, and I've been with them since I was like 8 or 9. Played with them throughout all minor hockey, and we had a good team there. So I give a lot of credit to Chris Stevenson, our coach there, and there's a lot of fun years there.
0: Well, pretty obvious that you were spotted as an outstanding young talent at a very young age. And then you decided to play junior hockey. Tell us about the process, about how you got to where you ended up in Saginaw.
5: Yeah, I applied for exceptional status a year early, basically allowing me to play in the OHL as a 15-year-old. And, you know, I was fortunate enough to get that status and, you know, super grateful for that. And then Saginaw drafted me with that first pick. And spent 3 years there, and it was, you know, I made a lot of great memories. You know, it was a really fun place to play, and we had a lot of good years there. We won the Mem Cup the 1 year, and it was really, really fun time over there.
0: Well, also, you have a lot of people who influence you personally. I mean, you know, everybody goes off to junior and they're miles away from where they grew up. I suppose you had a pretty good relationship with your Billet family.
5: I did, yeah. My last year, I switched billets, and I became really close with them over the last couple of years. And like you said, yeah, they're kind of like a second family to me now. So anytime I'm in that area, and I'll definitely go see them. And I got them tickets to come watch me in Detroit. So it's cool to have, you know, another family like that can take care of you and be on your side.
0: Obviously, that's part of what happens in the sport of hockey all over the place, not just with Billets, but you've got a kind of a Billet situation in your first year in the NHL with the Toffoli family. Tell us how that all came about and what it turned out to be like.
5: Yeah, it was great. You know, he texted me early on in August when I was going to head down there, kind of asked me if I wanted to stay with him for a bit. And, you know, for me, it was a no-brainer to, you know, get that experience and live with Toff. And I think it helped me a lot this year, being able to pick his brain whenever I want, and just seeing how he, you know, his routines and what he's doing, I think it really helped me for my first year.
0: Making the jump from major junior to the National Hockey League is a very difficult thing to do. What was the hardest part for you when you stepped forward and got onto the ice in the NHL and started to get some game action and had to compare it to where you were dominating and having over 130 points in the OHL?
5: Yeah, no, I thought I felt good. Thought I, you know, ended off really strong. You know, I think the biggest adjustment was probably just the strength of players and how strong everyone is. But I thought other than that, the jump was, I thought I handled it well. I did a good job with it. And, I'm just excited to get going next year.
0: How satisfying is it for you to have Igor Chernyshov here? You guys were line mates for at least a little bit in the OHL, and now he gets to the National Hockey League and you're having this experience at the same time. What do you think of that?
5: It's great. I mean, it's cool to see, like you said, we played together for, a year there in Saginaw. We found a lot of good chemistry together. And, I think for us, we're kind of just trying to repeat that over in San Jose. And I thought, we did a pretty good job of it this year. And, there's a lot more to come from us. So.
0: Well, certainly. And the learning experience, too, is dealing with playing hockey as a profession rather than just playing for fun or thinking about and dreaming about getting to the NHL. Now you're playing for your career. And you right away noticed certainly that the people are stronger in the NHL. They react faster. And you ended up having quite an interesting season. You played 7 games in the first half of the year. Then you were down with an injury. Then you went to the World Junior. You had a conditioning experience in the American Hockey League. And you got back to the NHL for the second half of the year and really came on strong. That's a lot of things to kind of put into perspective. But where do you start with that? And what was the most difficult part of it?
5: Yeah, I mean, I think the injury obviously sucks. You never want to miss games. And I think it's a grind to kind of get back and get back up to speed and stuff. But, once I, found my runways, I thought I did a pretty good job with it. And but like you said, yeah, it was a pretty crazy year, kind of being all over the place, getting the different experiences at World Juniors and the AHL. And, for me, I think like everyone's path's a little different. And I honestly think the World Juniors and the AHL both helped me a lot. So, I think it honestly just helped me make me a better player.
0: A lot of people don't know much about the AHL. They certainly understand the National Hockey League, but in your limited time there, did you get the idea that it's a pretty darn good league?
5: Yeah, it's one of the best leagues in the world. So, it was definitely a little different than the NHL. Just, guys are... kind of fighting for their life and, guys are running around. There's, a lot of physical play. So it's just something you got to take into account. But, like you said, it's a great league and there's a lot of good hockey down there.
0: Well, you got a lot of mentorship from John McCarthy and the coaching staff there. And of course, the coaches with the San Jose Sharks. But I want to talk also about people like Mike Potenza, who's a strength and conditioning guy and understands everything about nutrition. How often do you consult people like that during the course of your year to figure out what's the best, mixture for you to be at your best when it's time to get on the ice?
5: Yeah, Potsy was great, talking to him throughout the whole year, having conversations with him weekly about, my routine and what I should be eating, how I should be sleeping, stuff like that. And then obviously you come home for the summer and it's nice that, I've been in touch with him and we kind of got a plan for what I want to do this summer. And to stay connected with him has been huge. He really helped me.
0: Western Conference teams don't have as many practice days as they do in the Eastern Conference. And so the way that you train and the way that you get your sleep has to be a little bit different with all the travel. How did you get through that? What was the biggest challenge of it? And were there any times in the season where you wondered if you were really prepared to play?
5: Yeah, I mean, it's definitely something you kind of got to work into your own routine. You just got to find something that works for you on long flights, for example, like sleeping a little bit on the plane so you're not, as tired and you can crash right when you get to the hotel or, maybe what you're eating the night before or just like how you prepare. It all kind of comes into play. And I think the best thing is kind of just trying to find a routine that works for you and sticking with it.
0: Did you hit the wall at any point? I suppose maybe not because you were out for a while with an injury, but can you anticipate what it's going to be like being healthy for as best as any player is for 82 games and getting through that grind and then maybe getting to the playoffs?
5: Yeah, no, that's the goal. I mean, to get to the playoffs and go for a run. And, I think by the end of the season, you could kind of tell the games picked up and it was more like playoff hockey. And it's always the best time. So, that was good.
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0: We're visiting with Michael Misa of the San Jose Sharks, drafted 2nd overall in his draft year. Michael, I want to ask about a couple of your young teammates. We already mentioned the Macklin Celebrini and Will Smith, very talented players from different backgrounds from you. They both played in college hockey. What are the things you notice about each of them that just jump out about them as players?
5: Yeah, I think for Smitty, he's obviously super talented. I think the way he sees the ice and, the way how him and Mac kind of have that chemistry together, they're always finding each other, making plays. And, he always has a really good scoring touch. So he's an incredible player. And then there's obviously Mac, and he's, you know, one of the best in the league already. And, you know, we're, like I said, we're lucky to have him. And, you know, the way he's so determined on the ice, how hardworking he is, he's, you know, he's the leader of our team. So, yeah, I think, you know, everyone's on board with him. And, yeah, it's pretty cool to, you know, see what those two have done so far.
0: What do you learn about playing away from the puck when you watch Macklin out there?
5: Yeah, I think it's just his real, he's really relentless. You know, he's, like I said, he's hardworking. He never takes a shift off. So it's something that, you know, I've learned there's, you know, never shifts off, never nights off. You got to always, you know, just be ready to go. And that's something I've kind of picked up from him.
0: But you also can't score on every play, and you can't, you know, make that great back check on every play. Sometimes you just have to pick your spots. Was that something that that every player has to go through in the NHL to understand how to get through a year?
5: Yeah, I mean, I think everyone knows there's ups and downs. And I think for me and players in general, it's just got to stick with it. You know, some days you're not going to feel the best. And, you know, I think the best things is coming to practice the next day and, you know, wanting to, you know, improve. So, you know, for that next game, you're ready. And, yeah, but it's just, I think it's something you got to, you know, adjust to and not get, you know, worked up at yourself. If you have a bad game or an off game, you just kind of got to keep pushing.
0: Well, you really came into the OHL with an explosion, obviously with exceptional status. You get to play at a very young age. Bobby Orr was also very young when he played for the Oshawa Generals back in the 1960s, but that was really rare back then to see somebody that was much younger playing against older players. How do you think that that has prepared you for going up against men in NHL training camps, playing against guys that are much older than you?
6: Yeah, I think it's something I've had to deal with. Like you said, I entered the OHL at 15, so everyone was kind of, you know, much older, stronger than me. And it's you know, for me, I think it's more just listening in the room and taking advice from older guys on the team and, you know, seeing how I can improve my game. Because, you know, like you said, there's a lot of grown men out there, and you know, it's a stronger, faster game. So just learning day by day is you know, on and off the ice what I'm going to do.
0: What about the off the ice part? After all, when you were in the OHL, you were much younger in many respects than the other guys on the team. What's that like to go through that and have to kind of upgrade your maturity a little bit?
6: Yeah, totally. I think for me, I've been dealing with a lot of older players in my career, so it forced me to, you know, gain maturity quicker, you know, learn the right way and how to kind of be a pro. You know, you see all these older guys' work ethics and just the stuff they're putting in the gym and how they're treating their bodies off the ice, what they eat. So it's great to, you know, be here now and finally, you know, get to experience that.
0: I want to talk about the art of the faceoff. You're a center iceman, and obviously you're going to be asked to win a lot of very important draws. What did you learn about taking faceoffs in the NHL from people like Mike Ricci and from the coaching staff that you work with this year?
5: Yeah, Reach, Olms, you know, there was a lot of guys that helped me out this year with faceoffs. Delandria, Gaudette, all those guys, we used to take faceoffs together, you know, after morning skates and just work on little things. And then, like, some of the coaches would, you know, give us pointers, kind of see, like, what we're doing, test some things out against, you know, like Delhi and Gods and see, you know, what we see different and what we're doing the same. So just stuff like that, I think, obviously helps for the game. And then, you know, before the game, you're doing video on the other team's centers just to see what they do. Because I think it's really important to kind of start with the puck and have possession. So, yeah, I mean, faceoffs are huge for me, and I think they're a huge part of the game.
0: What a lot of people don't understand is you guys are the best players in the world, but yet you spend a lot of your time working on the most basic things, skating, stick handling, face-offs, back checking. These are things that that kids don't like to do, but they're things that they have to do if they want to be the best in the world, wouldn't you say?
5: Yeah, I think, like you said, it's spot on there. I mean, you gotta get all the basic things down and just keep practicing at repetition and yeah, I mean, I think we did a lot of that.
0: How do you decide whether you're going to take an optional skate? Sometimes the coaches do that, and especially, you know, the morning of the game. When do you decide that your body needs to rest, and what are the signs that you feel when that happens, if there are any?
5: I mean, sometimes we'd have optional morning skates. Sometimes it'd be a full morning skate. I think for some older guys, it's kind of just depending on how they're feeling. But for me, specifically, I like to morning skate, usually the day of, like just get out there for 15, 20 minutes, just feel the puck, get my legs moving.
0: How big is a routine to you? The idea that you're doing the same thing every single day. If you do all those things, then you score a couple of goals that night. You want to replicate that the next day all the time?
5: Yeah, I mean, I think so. If you score a couple of goals in a game and you had a, you know, good day, good routine, then yeah, I'd keep doing that.
0: What was the hardest part of your first season in the NHL? Besides, you know, I know the injury was a big part of that, but mentally, what was the greatest challenge?
5: Yeah, I think you kind of said it was just that injury kind of, it was a little, you know, draining mentally on me, just being out for so long. I was out for a couple months, basically. So, the hardest part was just to, you know, stay motivated every day and, you know, just realize it's going to get better eventually. And, you know, it was a grind to kind of get back up to speed, but, you know, injuries are part of the game. So you just kind of got to get through them.
0: With Macklin Celebrini having such a successful first couple of years and now already one of the premier players in the game, fourth in the running for the Hart Trophy in his second season and one of the final three in the running for the Ted Lindsay Award presented and voted upon by the NHL players, that presents an interesting scenario for somebody like yourself, because when you have somebody that's so special like that, that steps right in and automatically has success, everybody starts saying, well, the next 18-year-old is going to do the same thing. But yet everybody develops a little differently. Did you ever feel any expectation there because of that or any pressure?
5: No, I mean, I like playing with him and knowing that he's on our team. You know, he's a great, great person to be around. And for me, it's kind of just learning stuff from him. Like you said, he's already one of the best players in the league. So, you know, whenever I can learn from him or pick his brain, it's awesome. So, you know, I'm really happy about that.
0: Well, we know you're going to get there, too. You're going to be one of the best players in the league on your own pace. And obviously, that's something that everybody in San Jose is excited about seeing. What about the whole makeup of this team? The fact that there's a lot of excitement around the Sharks, not just about Macklin and Will, but about yourself, about young players on the team, like Sam Dickinson and goaltender Yaroslav Askarov. And it looks like that there's something very special being built here. Is that something that you feel?
5: Yeah, definitely. We got so much talent on our team, and I think it's an exciting time for San Jose.
0: What about the fact that in your first season in the NHL, the team that was out of the playoffs had a tremendous improvement, going from 52 points to 86, and really taking a step forward and being in the hunt until the end of the season? What did that feel like to be part of that?
5: It was fun. It was so much fun. I mean, you know, like I said earlier, playing in those late games, you know, that every point matters. I mean, every point matters throughout the whole season. But like, as you come down to those final games, you really got to, you know, try and find, you know, 2 points and win. And, you know, we did that for a bit. And I think it was fun to be a part of. So
0: we've talked a little bit about your brother, Luke, who plays at Penn State. What kind of a player is he?
5: Yeah, he's probably my biggest supporter, and I think I'm his biggest supporter. We, you know, we got each other's backs. It's great to have kind of a brother around your age too, so you can, you know, kind of go through similar processes. He got drafted a couple years before me, so it's been cool to kind of share this ride with him. And you know, I got no doubt he's going to eventually play in the NHL. He's been doing good things at Penn State, and you know, I'm excited for his journey as well. So it's pretty cool to have, you know, a brother kind of going through the same things.
0: Well, this brother has Macklin Celebrini and Will Smith to play with in San Jose, but your brother Luke has Gavin McKenna. Any scouting reports on Gavin? I know you know him pretty well.
5: Yeah, no, I got to know Gav well over World Juniors too, and yeah, he's a great, great guy, and I got no doubt he's going to do well. So he's a great player.
0: What makes him an outstanding player?
5: I think he's just really smart. He's one of the smartest players I've played with. The way he, you know, can slow the game down. He kind of reminds me of Kucherov in ways sometimes, where he slows the play down and, you know, plays to the speed he wants to play to. And, you know, we saw, you know, a lot of glimpses of that over the World Juniors, and he had a great, great year at Penn State. So, he's going to do a lot of great things in the league. And, I'm excited to see where he goes.
0: You know, you talk about using your speed. That's one of your greatest strengths, and I think you surprised a couple of guys down the stretch in the NHL with your ability to accelerate. How do you make most use of that?
5: Yeah, for me, speed's one of my biggest assets. So just try to skate as fast as you can. When every time you're on the ice, it's it's important. And, you know, for me, that's a big part of my game. So, you know, I know my coaches are always on me about skating and, yeah, just gotta, you know, always try to play to your advantages.
0: And I was speaking about living with veteran players. Will Smith is spending a lot of time with Patrick Marleau, staying with him. And in many respects, some of the aspects of your game remind me of the way Patty was when he was an 18, 19-year-old. Have you had much time to spend with him to talk about the game?
5: Not as much. Marleau, I still obviously talk to him a lot around the rink and stuff. You always see him come by the rink sometimes. And like him and Jumbo, just having both those, you know, they're both Hall of Famers, and having them around, it's pretty cool.
0: What about Joe Thornton and what his presence in the Sharks dressing room even now is like?
5: Yeah, it's always great seeing him there at the rink, and you know, he knows how to make the boys laugh. And yeah, I got to, you know, got to know him well over this year. Last year, he went to his house for a couple dinners, and you know, still stay in touch with him. So he's yeah, he's been great for me.
0: What's the biggest thing that you have to work on in the summer?
5: Everything, Dan. I think I gotta, you know, keep getting faster, keep getting stronger. Obviously, put some weight on in the gym, but then spending a lot of time on mobility stretching. Just don't want to, you know, I want to come into the season healthy and not have to worry about any injuries. So that's another big part of it. I think for me,
0: a lot of it is how you prepare the body. You talk about stretching. A lot of people say that that's not really that important, but you can eliminate a lot of injuries when you do stretch properly, especially on the day of a game, but every time you're on the ice. But what about that strength factor, the fact that you need to be stronger to just to get through 82 games and then even a long playoff run?
5: Yeah, exactly. You want to, you know, have the endurance, have the strength to last 82 games and you know, hopefully go for a playoff run. And it kind of all stems from what you do in the summer and, you know, how you're preparing yourself to come into the season.
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0: We're getting to know Michael Mesa of the San Jose Sharks a little bit better today in the spotlight. What do you like to do when you're away from the rink? What's your favorite pastime?
5: I mean, my days are kind of just like workout, skating, and then I'll go golfing. Like go golfing with some of my buddies or my brother. Maybe grab some dinner on a patio after and then call it a night. That's usually what my days look like right now.
0: But you have to cook the right food. Are you a good cook yet?
5: Yeah, I'm getting there. I've been on the barbecue a little bit with my dad, helping him out, make some breakfast. Normally my mom's still making the dinner, but I help out as much as I can. They've been teaching me some stuff because I gotta know some cooking skills for next year. So,
0: well, some of the guys are really good at it, and they've had a few competitions in the barbecue. So I think maybe you gotta maybe initiate that next year. I think that'd be pretty good, wouldn't you?
5: I agree. Yeah, we'll get to that.
0: By the way, on a game day, what's your favorite pregame meal?
6: Well, normally I'm just chicken, rice, and broccoli. Like, that's my go-to. In the U.S. too, it's nice because they do have that Chick-fil-A sauce. I'll always add that with my chicken. I've been liking it, and then, yeah, that's I've been doing that for the last couple of years.
0: Who was the biggest influence in your hockey playing life, would you say?
6: Probably my brother and my cousins, just because they're all older than me and they all played. You know, my cousins really got me into the sport, watching them at a young age playing the GTHL and follow their games. Then just for my brother as well, he's a little older than me, you know, saw him go through the OHL, the draft, and kind of follow in his footsteps. So yeah, I'd say them.
0: You mentioned you're going to be very well prepared, you're going to work really hard. What's the biggest challenge for the Sharks to get to that next level? What do you see in the Pacific Division and the rest of the league that's going to push you back and make you step forward and earn that playoff spot?
5: Yeah, it's a good question. I mean, I thought, you know, we had a really good year last year and, you know, made a huge jump like everyone knows. And I think we kind of got to just keep sticking to that. Like, we got a great team. So it's kind of hard to say like what we have to do. But, you know, I think once the season comes around, I think, you know, we'll be ready. And I got no doubt we'll you know, try to make that playoff push.
0: If you were to describe a way or a couple of characteristics, if you were to say, what kind of a hockey player am I, how would you say it?
6: I think the first thing that comes to mind is probably just creative. You know, I like to see the ice with my vision. I think I'm, you know, fast, playmaker kind of all over the ice, but the first word is probably just creative, especially in the offensive zone. Just like to make plays and I think I see the ice very well.
0: One thing that creative players do is they make the most use of their time, and in fact, they even create more time for themselves. Would you say that's something that you try to do?
6: Yeah. I think carrying the puck in the offensive zone, I like to, slow the play down a lot, find my next option, and always try and make the right play.
0: You seem to also be, given your stats, you like to make your teammates better and get the puck to them for a lot of goals.
6: Yeah, absolutely. I mean, I've always been, I think more now, I'm on a two-on-one, it might be shot first, but if the pass is always there, I like to just make that play and, make my teammates feel good about themselves.
0: We look forward to seeing a lot of that on the ice. Thanks a lot, Michael, for being with us.
5: Thanks, Dan. Appreciate you having me.
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0: I'm Dan Rusinowski. It's time for Where Are They Now? And today we talk to center Vincent Domfus, who at the start of the 2021 NHL season was one of only five players who ever wore a Sharks uniform that scored 1,200 or more points in his NHL career. Patrick Marleau was on the verge of becoming the sixth, but as you can see, it's a pretty exclusive club. We spoke to Vinny, who makes his home in Montreal today, and he told us about what it was like growing up in the atmosphere surrounding the Canadiens, the Montreal Forum, and the great tradition of hockey that is so much a part of the province of Quebec.
8: Well, I grew up, had one older brother who was a year and a half older than me, and my dad actually was last of 21 kids. So can you just imagine, like, he didn't have a chance to skate. He was living on a farm. He was raised by his sisters, and there was a lot of people in the house, so he didn't have the attention, and he couldn't do the sports that he really loved. And hockey was obviously at the top of his list, so he made sure that his kids had the opportunity to skate. So he built a rink in the backyard for us, and very young, when I was, I think, four, I started to skate and organize hockey at five, but we had outdoor rinks in Montreal everywhere. And we had an outdoor rink that my dad would build and flood every night and make sure that we had a place to practice outside of the indoor rink. That's where the weather is convenient when you want to start playing hockey. There's all kinds of rink facilities for us because everybody plays hockey or skis around here. So in Montreal, it's a thing to do. And that's how I got into it, but no dream of going anywhere. I just love the game and love being outside and love playing with my friends, and I didn't really think anything else but just having fun. 21 kids in one family. That's incredible.
9: Yeah.
8: How many kids were in your family? How many did he have then?
9: I just had one brother, but I mean, he had a lot of his brothers and sister that had 15 kids, that had 14 kids. I got so many cousins that I don't even know half of them, because my dad, he's the last one living now at 82. Everybody else passed away, unfortunately, but yeah, it was a huge, huge family living on a farm, and he grew up not being able to have the opportunities that my brother and I had by, you know, skating and having the equipment to be able to practice the sports that we liked.
8: So if anybody with the last name Dompoust gets to the NHL and they're from the province of Quebec, chances are you're related to them?
9: Well, there was a goalie, Dompoust, Jean-François Dompoust, I think his name was. And he wasn't related, but I guess my great-grandfather was related somehow. So, yeah, it's like we're all from the same area, about 2 hours from Montreal. That's where most of the Dompousts come from.
8: So tell me about when you started to figure out that maybe you were good enough to think about a National Hockey League career. I know you played in the Quebec Major Junior League, but it had to be around then that people started paying attention to you and saying you can play at a higher level.
9: I would say it was Midget AAA. You got to remember back then, there was no ratings from one midget player to the other. I didn't know what the kid 2 hours away, you know, how good he was when you were bantam. In midget, you would play against the other teams and the other kids in your province, but you had no idea how good you were compared to the rest of the world, the hockey world. So when I played midget, I started playing against kids in Quebec City, playing against kids in 2-3 hours away from me, and all the best kids were in Quebec. And there was around Christmas time, I was the youngest player in the league because my birthday is in December, and I made the midget AAA team my first midget year. So at Christmas time, there was a kind of a rating of all the midget players, the top 20, and I was number 2. So that's when I realized, okay, and it was in the papers, and my dad was freaking out. I remember my mom, and even I was like, oh my God, okay, this is getting serious. I might have a chance. But I still played because I enjoy the game. I loved it. And I just thought a junior, where am I going to get drafted? And, what round, what rank? And so I finished the year and I start to think, okay, I have a chance. I was 14 years old. That's when it got a little bit more serious. And just after I got drafted by Laval in junior, I hired an agent. That was the next step to say, okay, this is getting even more serious, getting organized as far as how does it work, what you need to do. And so Pierre Lacroix, who was the GM for Colorado, was my agent when I grew up. And I've been with the same firm for 35 years. I'm still with them.
8: Yeah, his son Martin played at St. Lawrence, where I went to college, and Eric too. I both went to St. Lawrence too. So we know those guys quite well. And so sorry about Pierre leaving us here this year. That was tough.
9: Yeah. So Pierre Lacroix was, when I was 16, showed up at my house because my dad had a question about my junior contract, and he sat down and trying to explain how the next step was going to go, and we signed a contract with his firm. That's how it happened. So that's at 15, 16 is when I really, in my mind, that's what I wanted to be. I wanted to be a hockey player, and there was nothing else really that I can remember this is what I want to be when I grow up. There's nothing else but hockey. It was my plan A, and I had no plan B.
8: And when you were a kid, the Canadians, I remember they won 4 straight Stanley Cups in the late 1970s. You were probably following that really closely, but who were your favorite players growing up?
9: Guy Lafleur was the star at the time, and I was a kid following the Canadians, but not too crazy. Like, I wasn't sitting and watching every game with my parents. I don't remember that. I remember playing outside and following the Canadians a little bit, but Lafleur was the big star, especially in the late 70s. He was the best player in the league, so he was my idol growing up.
8: One of the all-time greats, for sure. Now, what's it like for a kid from Montreal
10: rooting for the Canadiens, you know, playing in Quebec all your life, to get drafted in the first round by the Toronto Maple Leafs. I mean, it reminds me of Rock Carrier's story, The Sweater, of the kid who had a Rocket Richard jersey and got a Toronto Maple Leafs one.
9: Well, I was super excited because you got to, you know, you get to realize when you get to the draft, there was 21 teams at the time, and the Canadiens were drafted, I think, 15 in the first round, and I was rated number 8, and I got picked number 6. So I knew between 5, because I had really good playoffs in my last year junior, I knew between, you know, 4 or 5 to 10, that's where I was going to come out, and unless there was something, a trade or something. So in my mind, I wasn't going to the Montreal Canadiens. In my mind, I wanted to go to a team with a good organization that had room for me. I wanted to make the team. So when the Toronto Maple Leaf drafted me, they were the second worst team in the league the year before. Even if they drafted 6th, they had all the non-playoff teams. And then it was Toronto who made the playoff, but they were second worst. So they made it to the playoff because Detroit was so bad. So that's how it happened. And then when I got to training camp, I had 11 exhibition games that we played, and I played all 11. So there was a month and a half. I had a chance to really get to adjust to the NHL. I had really strong training camp. I made the team, and I was a leading scorer in training camp. And they presented me with a jersey. I signed my contract, and boom, boom, boom. My life started in Toronto, and I was super excited. So, you know, I look at the 5 years that I played for Toronto as a great opportunity. It was an original 6 team. I was fortunate to play for a great organization. And, you know, it's got a lot of storied organization as well. Montreal has a lot of cups, but Toronto has been there for a long time as well.
10: Now, they've got a lot of cups too, compared to a lot of other teams. It's just been a while since it's happened. And of course, I'm looking at that roster from that first year. You scored 21 goals with the Maple Leafs, and a couple names jump out. One, Ally Afraidy, because he later became a member of the San Jose Sharks, of course.
9: Yes.
10: And Wendell Clark, who was a pretty tough player to play against. And of course, the Sharks had a big series against Toronto in 1994. But tell us about some of those teammates. I mean, I would think that Wendell Clark has got to be an impactful player in your life.
9: Well, Wendell was the first overall pick the year before me in 85. I was first round in 86. So he was the big star. He had an unbelievable rookie season, tough as nails. He was healthy at the time. Unfortunately for Wendell, he got really injured a lot, had a bad back early in his career, and he couldn't really perform the way he wanted for most of his career. But his earlier years, he was a dominant force. He would hit like a train, and he would fight, and he would be intimidating, and he could score from anywhere. A lot of goals. And so it was great to play with him. He was the big star when I played. The fans really connected with him. Ally Afraidy, that was funny because I was living in a family. I was 18, didn't speak English. So I went on paper. One of my first interviews, they made a big article in the Toronto paper that I was looking for a family. I didn't want to have an apartment, didn't want to do all this stuff. I just wanted to play hockey, go to bed. And so that family contacted my agent. I met them, and I was living in a pretty upscale area in Toronto, but I had no car. So Ally Afraidy would pick me up. He's from Detroit, and he had this jacked up muscle car. He would pick me up in the morning in this nice neighborhood in Toronto, and everybody was like, "Who is that?" And I would come out and go in his car, and he would just blast that thing. The wheels, the smoke would come out of the wheels, and so that was Al. He was super funny, but he looks intimidating, but he's a super mellow guy. I mean, you know him. He's a great teammate.
10: Yeah, he's one of the all-time favorites here in San Jose for sure. When you went to Edmonton for the 1 year, you had a really great year for the Oilers, and that was the first year of the San Jose Sharks as a hockey team. What were your impressions of San Jose that year? Of course, they played at the Cow Palace that year, and the Sharks did have some success against the Oilers that year in their first year. But what were you thinking about when it came to this expansion team that at one day you would later play for?
9: Well, it's unfortunate the way, I mean, San Jose was, didn't have a lot of, the teams that were in the league had a long list of protected players. Not, it's different now because you look at Vegas, the way they were able to build their team very quickly, that's because the teams couldn't protect that many players. Back then when San Jose started, they really favored the teams that were in the league already, and there was very little talent. I remember San Jose was a really hard-working team. A lot of guys that would work and block shots and grind and that, but they didn't.
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1: Got even more attention than you ever got before. What's it like? Guy Lafleur, I think, was quoted once as saying that if you go to the men's room in a restaurant in Montreal, you're not sure if the guy standing next to you is a reporter for Le Journal de Montreal or not. That you just don't know because there's so many people that are following the game. What's it like to play in that atmosphere?
2: It was great. I mean, to be able to play in a high-pressure environment, to be an athlete, I think, for me, that's what you want. When I look at all the best athletes in any sport, and I look at Tiger Woods or Roger Federer in tennis, and why are they so good? It's because they perform at the highest level when in the biggest tournaments. And so when I got in Montreal, I was actually at probably the peak of my career because I had finished leading scorer in Toronto, I get traded. I went to Edmonton, I was leading scorer on that team, and I get traded. And then when I got to Montreal, the expectation was super high for me, but I was prepared. I had 6 years under my belt. And when I got to Montreal, that's what I wanted. I told Pierre Lacroix after my season in Edmonton, I want to go to Montreal. Make sure that you do anything that you can to get me there. I wanted to go back home. I wanted to play for the Canadiens. And not that I didn't like Edmonton, but, you know, it was far from home. I missed my family. I missed being around my friends. And at the time, that's what I needed. And when that trade happened, I was super excited. We had a good team, surrounded with a lot of talent and a great goaltender in Patrick Waugh. And so I was ready to go. I was fired up.
1: Well, and it was good timing, too, because of that playoff run that very first year. You go all the way through. What's it like to win the Stanley Cup in Montreal?
2: It's amazing. I won it once, so it's the only experience I have. And to win it at the Forum in this building that had so much history, and to win it in front of my family and win it in front of my brother, in front of my uncle and my friends. And it was great. I got pictures in the dressing room after with all these people. And it's amazing to win it wearing that jersey, to win it at the Forum, to win it in front of my family. It was fitting. It was unbelievable. I remember more about that year than any other years. And in my 18 year career, I mean, it's the teammates that I had, the goals that I scored, the games that we won, the overtime. I mean, we won, I think, 10 overtime games out of 16 in that playoff. And I think they were all in a row. We beat the record. We had 10 wins in a row in overtime, which is crazy when you think about it.
1: Tell me about the honor it is to be named the captain of the Montreal Canadiens, because there's so many Hall of Fame, not only players, but Hall of Fame people that have worn that letter C.
2: Yeah, well, like I said, I was a kid from Montreal. And when I got there in 93, we were surrounded by great talent and really great people and great leaders. But I was already my sixth year in the league. So Guy Carbonneau, the captain, when we won the Cup, got traded. And then it was Kirk Muller's turn, and then Kirk got traded, and then it was Mike Keane's turn. He got traded with Patrick to Colorado, and then it was Pierre Turgeon, and he got traded, and then it was my turn, and I wanted to be captain. It was my team. I felt that I could take that responsibility. I felt the respect from the other guys in the room, and I felt super comfortable and ready. So when Mario Tremblay, the coach at the time, we were in Detroit. Pierre just got traded to St. Louis, so we're on the trip, and he comes in the room with my jersey with the C on it. It was a great moment. I'll never forget it. The great pride. That's how I felt. I felt a lot of pride to follow the footsteps of so many ex-captains and people. Even today, after my retirement, you know, when he talked to me in Montreal, I feel that respect.

0: I mean, when you're named captain of that team, I mean, it follows you for the rest of your life.
1: Speaking of amazing and special, you mentioned, you know, all these guys starting to get traded. You were actually around when Patrick Roy got traded and that crazy game, the 11 goals against and all that. I suppose your memories are pretty vivid from that night.
0: Yeah, it was. Listen, this story starts on the first day that Mario got hired. I mean, it was a big change after 5 days. Now, 5 games, we lose 5 games in a row, I think, or 4 in a row, and they fire Jacques Demers, they fire the GM, they bring in new people, and Mario is named the coach. And that, when they name Mario as a coach, we have a game that night. So Mario comes in the dressing room, and for his first speech, you could tell he's nervous. He's never been coached before, so he explains his speech and that, and he's got a very strong French accent. And Patrick is sitting at the end of the room. He used to be roommate with Mario, so he knows him as a different, you know, differently than all of us. We look at him as a coach, but I don't know. And he starts like giggling a little bit during his speech. So Mario is pissed off. He starts screaming in French to Patrick, and he storms out of the room. So that was the first meeting.
1: Wow.
0: So the beginning of the relationship between the two as coach and player started off rocky, but we start winning. We had 5, 6 wins in a row, 7 wins in a row. But that, I guess, looking back, that moment was just brewing, and it was one day something's going to happen, and it was that day. So in December, when Patrick started getting peppered goals after goals, I guess Mario in his mind said, okay, this is, I'll keep you in there. But everything blew out. And unfortunately, you know, we lost a great goalie. I work with Mario now. Mario Tremblay is a good friend. Patrick's a friend. So I'm not picking sides here. Just the way stuff happened in sports, because there's so much emotion involved. And it was wrong on both sides. And it's too bad we lost a player of that caliber. And we didn't really get much in return. With all respect to Rosinski, who's a good friend, and Thibault and the guys that we got back. But, I mean, we lost a superstar.
1: Yeah, that was an amazing moment. And you don't know this, but the night that the trade was being made, the Sharks were in Denver, and they were playing the Colorado Avalanche.
0: No way.
1: And I remember this like it was yesterday. It was 12-1 Colorado. That was the score of the game with 10 seconds left. And Kevin Miller scored on a penalty shot. So the final was 12-2.
0: No way.
1: Well, yeah. But all these guys knew something was going on, and they were trying to, you know, have a big night. And you go back and look at the box score. It's unbelievable. And that brings us to San Jose. And of course, you finished up your NHL career with the Sharks from 98 to 2004. Some really amazing years. But just tell us about even the simplest thing. You come to San Jose, and from the atmosphere in Montreal, you can go shopping. You can, you know, you can go out to a restaurant, and the atmosphere is completely different. Tell us about that.
0: Well, I got to explain to you how I got traded. It's a funny story before I get to that. But so I'm playing for Montreal, and I become free agent at the end of the year. I'm at the end of my contract, and at 31 at the time, that's when you become free agent. I've played 13 years, and it's the first time in my career that I can actually decide where I want to sign. So the Montreal, we have discussion, and I understand pretty quickly that it's not going to happen in Montreal. So I know they're going to trade me. But the day before the trade deadline, Réjean Houle brings me in his office, and he said, I just want to thank you for all the years that you played for Montreal. I'm going to trade you, but I just want to thank you before tomorrow. So I said, okay, but there's a flight tomorrow to Edmonton leaving at noon, and the deadline's at 3. So what, am I jumping on the plane or am I staying? He said, no, you go on the plane. If you're still with the team, you go on the plane. So I jump on the plane at noon from Montreal. It's a 4-hour flight to Edmonton, and I know I'm getting traded. I don't know where. I don't know when. I don't know. So noon, we go on the plane, and 1 o'clock, I asked there was the coaches at the front of the plane, the media at the time in the middle, the players in the back playing cards or reading or doing whatever. I go to the media in the middle. I said, any news? Any trade? No, nothing yet. 1:30, nothing. 2 o'clock, nothing. 2:30, nothing. And it gets to 5 to 3, and I see this guy coming in the middle. It's the trainer that goes in the aisle and taps my shoulders. The coach wants to talk to you. I go to Alain Vigneault, and he says, you've just been traded. I said, okay, is there anybody else? He said, no. I said, where am I going? He said, you're going to San Jose. I said, perfect. So what do I do now? He said, I think you have to come back on the plane to Montreal because they're playing in Toronto tomorrow. So I go back in my seat. I got an hour and a half with the Montreal Canadiens team, and I'm traded. And I land in Edmonton, and I'm by myself making a phone call to my mom and my dad. I said, pack my stuff. I'm coming back to Montreal to meet San Jose in Toronto. So I'm sitting by myself in the back of this big plane alone with the pilots and the stewardess flying back to Montreal. When I landed in Montreal, I flew to Toronto and we won, I think, 8-5. I met Daryl Sutter, the team, scored 2 goals. We won 8-5. And that's how I started with San Jose. I was super excited. I remember the call. They said you were super excited to have you. And I was excited because I was kind of the media was starting to say that I was finished in Montreal. I didn't feel the coach was really had my back. I know now that he knew 2 months before the trade that I was going to be gone. So he told me, he said I was just starting as a coach and I didn't handle it well because he didn't talk to me at all. So for 2 months, nobody would speak to me and I wasn't playing on a power play. I wasn't getting the opportunity that I felt I deserved. When I got to San Jose, man, it was like, go, go, go. I was playing with Owen Nolan. I was playing with the great wingers, success. And as soon as I finished the year, they said, you're our priority number one. We want you back. So that's, you know, sometimes you want to negotiate and be tough with the player, but it's also good. And I give credit to Doug Wilson and Dean because they didn't hide the fact that they wanted me back. And that really, I'm very loyal to the teams I play for. So they was never looking back for me. When I left Montreal, it was over. I was super excited to be in San Jose. And it was 5 of the best years of my life. I was super happy to sign there. I had great memories and great organization, good teams and good people. San Jose fans are awesome.
1: What was special about those teams in your mind?
0: Well, it was a lot different. The first, when I came to San Jose, there was a lot of veteran players. And then I became one of the oldest. But when I got there, it was like Gary Suter, Tony Granato, Murray Craven. And, you know, there was a lot of, Vernon was in net. There was a veteran team. And I saw the transition to the Patrick Marleaux and the Friesen and the Nolan that had more ice time, more of a bigger role to play. And that was, I felt I had a second win when I got to San Jose in my career, to be honest. I felt good there. The fans were amazing. I felt really calm when I would go on the ice. I mean, I knew my surroundings very well. I felt like super confident. You know, when you get to a certain age, you might lose the speed a little bit, but I mean, everything slows down. I mean, it's like I see the older players and they have so much experience. They don't skate for nothing. They know where to go. They feel comfortable. And that's how I felt in San Jose. You know, I had really strong years stats-wise in San Jose. I could perform still at a high level. And I felt super good. My last playoff, and we lost to Calgary in the semifinal, it's probably, you know, other than the year that we won in Montreal, that's the most confident and the most confidence in my abilities to help the team win. That was in my last playoffs before I retired.
1: Pretty good way to end it, though, to feel that way about yourself as a person and a player when you decide to hang it up.
0: Oh, yes and no, because there was I wanted to play again. And there was the lockout for a year, and the circumstances made me retire, but I was ready to go the following year. It just didn't happen. I signed with Colorado. The season got canceled. My first kid was born in 05, and then another one in 07. So I just decided to move on after an 18-year career and do something else. And I never regretted it. I'm super happy now.
1: You're in the broadcasting world as we are, working for RDS. Tell us about how that all started and how much you enjoy it.
0: Yeah, I am good friends with the president of RDS. He's retired now, but at the time I was very, very close to him, and I was doing some other stuff. I'm also in the spa business with some partners. The past 20 years, we own 4 spas now, and one in Whistler in BC, 2 in Quebec, 1 in Ontario. And I was happy, not, you know, having a job per se. I was an owner of a business. And at some point, I felt like I wanted to get back into the game. And I was sitting down for dinner with them, and I just said to him, I said, I don't know if there's an opening for RDS for me, but I always said no to him. I said, I think I'm ready to maybe try it. And as soon as he heard that, I mean, 2 days later, I got a call from the guys in charge of the, they call it the talent, who's in front of the camera. And he said, are you really serious about it? And I said, yeah, like to try. So they signed me for 3 years. That's how I started. So I do pre-game shows for the Canadians for 30 of their 82 games. So I'm not on all the time. I work 70 days a year, so it's not a full-time job. I want to make sure that I'm there for my kids and have some free time. But so I do 30 games. I do between periods analysis and a show after the game for an hour. And that's it. I enjoy it. I'm there with a lot of my ex-teammates, Benoit Brunet, Mario Tremblay, Guy Carbonneau was there. So there's a lot of ex-players that have been hired to do like what you see in football. NFL, there's all ex-players doing games, and it's the same concept.
2: It was a great pleasure to have a chat with Vincent Dompoos, truly one of the best Sharks of that era. I'm Dan Rusinowski. Join me next time for Where Are They Now?
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1: We're in the spotlight today with the number two overall draft pick in the 2026 NHL entry draft. He is Ivar Stenberg, a big part of the Sharks' present and definitely future. Ivar, welcome to San Jose. I understand this is your first time in Northern California. What's it been like so far?
2: Yeah, thank you. It's been super good. Fun to see San Jose and the facilities and stuff like that. So super fun and everything has been so good.
1: Well, you are very highly regarded. We watched you play in the World Championships. We've seen you in the World Juniors. We've seen you perform for your organization. Tell us what you think are your best qualities as a hockey player. What type of hockey player you are that's going to help the San Jose Sharks?
2: I think my hockey IQ, my hockey sense, how I see the game and also how I work. I like to compete, hate to lose, and I can play in all situations, so I think that's going to help the team in the future.
1: How old were you when you started to play this game?
2: Around 4 or 5, maybe. Started pretty early. My big brother played, so I just followed him to the rink and, started playing.
1: Well, we've seen your big brother play for the St. Louis Blues. He's the number one draft pick of that team a couple of years ago. Was he a big influence on you picking up the sport because he was playing already, or did you have more of a history? Did your parents play the game or anybody else?
2: My dad played, so I think he was the guy that makes all the three brothers start to play. So, I think my dad's took me up to the rink with my brother and we started to play and loved the game.
1: Did he play pro?
2: No, he didn't. He played on a low level in Sweden.
1: But that's what got it all started. And you say there are three brothers, so we know about Otto and we know about you, but who's the third brother and how old is he?
2: His name is Knut. He's 16 and he plays in Frölunda under 18 and it's a defenseman.
1: Frölunda, it's a very, very esteemed organization. A lot of people talk about playing for that team and having a lot of pride in it. I remember Ville Peltonen, who played for the San Jose Sharks. He played for Frölunda, and there were a few others. I think Henrik Lundqvist might have played there, a couple of other guys. How did you get attached to Frölunda?
2: My hometown is pretty close to Gothenburg, so... Yeah, even since I started to play, like, Frölunda's always been my team. So, when I was growing up, they had some really good players. And, the Lundqvist brother played, so it was pretty easy to, like, start following Frölunda and, like, dreaming about to play in Frölunda.
1: So you're 4 years old, you get on the ice, your brother is already skating, and you get a chance to go into the Frölunda club because it's obviously a variety of levels from youth all the way to the pro team. What was it like for you to finally play for that team?
2: It was super special. It's like it was my favorite team growing up. So to be able to play in that organization and play from under 16 up to the 18 was super special and something I... Yeah, really, really like, and it was like a dream.
1: I know that Frölunda had a lot of players on it that eventually got to the National Hockey League, but did you follow the NHL even then or not?
2: No, a little bit. Just heard good stuff about the league and, like, was dreaming about playing the best league, so I didn't watch, but for sure I was, like, wanted to play in the show.
1: Here we are, coming to San Jose. You're finally drafted second overall. Everybody was talking about you being prepared for that as well as any other. What about representing your country? Tell us about that.
2: It's a huge honor every time you put on that jersey. Even if it's an under-16 training game or if it's a World Championships, it's it's the same thing. But, a huge honor every time.
1: Who were your hockey heroes growing up, your absolute favorite players to watch?
2: I like the Sedins. Crosby for sure. Crosby's the biggest one for me. So, the Sedins and Sidney Crosby.
1: Well, Sidney Crosby has unbelievable hockey IQ, which is one of your strengths. He also has a very competitive engine. He always is competing, kind of like Macklin Celebrini does for the Sharks. Would you say that being competitive is one of your strengths too?
2: Yeah, I think so. I think I love to win and hate to lose, and yeah, I think that's one of my biggest strengths, that I love to compete.
1: What do you know about the San Jose Sharks and the organization so far?
2: A really good organization. Have something really good going on with all the young players, and yeah, with Celebrini, Smith, Misa, those guys. So yeah, they have something really good going on.
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1: We're visiting with Ivar Stenberg, San Jose Sharks' second overall draft pick from 2026, in the spotlight today. And Ivar, I want to get back to the World Championships. As I remember, you were playing a lot with Lucas Raymond, who plays for the Detroit Red Wings. He's a very technically sound hockey player, and I imagine it's got to be easy to play with him. But what about representing your country at that level when you're playing against men, you're playing against the World Championship teams for all the other countries?
2: Yeah, super, super fun. It was the first time playing with and against NHL guys too, so that was really special and something I will take with me my whole life.
1: A lot of people, when they play in the Swedish Hockey League as a teenager, as you did, they find that it's an adjustment. They have to learn how to play against men. They have to be able to adjust their game. It seemed that you really took well to that. What was the key to that? What was so important for you to be able to do that?
2: I think like the team we had with the old guys who's been in the game for a long time and like wanted me the best and wanted me to be better and grow as a player every day. I think that helped me pretty much, and also, yeah, my coach, and also how I was feeling. I was getting better and better, and then I was confident.
1: So when you were drafted, you pretty much knew that the San Jose Sharks were very likely to take you once that Gavin McKenna was selected by the Toronto Maple Leafs. What did it feel like to get drafted second overall?
2: Yeah, it's so sick. Like you dreamed of that moment in your whole life. And yeah, be a high draft pick is so special. And yeah, like you get emotional. Like you work so hard, your parents has helped me so much, my brothers, like it's so many guys that have been there for me, and yeah, finally reached that NHL draft, and yeah, a little step to say thank you to everyone who has helped me.
1: Well, one of them obviously is your brother Otto too, and he was drafted in the first round by St. Louis before that. So what was it like when you saw him get drafted in the first round? What did that mean to your family?
2: Yeah, super, super much. Like, it was so special. He was a first rounder. Yeah, and it was in Nashville, so it was a really fun place. And yeah, it was meaning a lot to me and my little brother.
1: A lot of things you have to find out about San Jose. Obviously, it's not the same weather as Sweden. It's a little bit different here, even in the wintertime. One player that you played with, if I'm not mistaken, Jacob Peterson, he played for the Sharks for a little bit. Have you had a chance to talk to him about what San Jose might be like?
2: Yeah, we talked a little bit. He said he was lucky with his places in both NHL and American Hockey League. So he loved it here, and told me it was a perfect place to play hockey.
1: Tell me a little bit about your goals now. Now that you've been drafted, now you want to get the next step and become a member of this team. What's it going to take?
2: Work hard, have a good summer, improve as much as I can, and yeah, try to be so ready I can.
1: Judging by what I saw in the World Championships, you have your game on pretty well. You're very competitive. You're in position a lot. What are the things that you feel you have to work on?
2: A little bit more attack mindset, shoot the puck, take the puck to the hot area, stuff like that, and also be stronger, faster, stuff that will help me play against men in a faster and better league.
1: One thing that people tell me whenever they come to the NHL for the first time is that the first thing that they notice is how strong everybody is, that it's so different than any other league, even the Swedish Hockey League. Are you expecting that?
2: Yeah, I do. I remember when I was going from under 20 to the A team in SHL. Yeah, it took some games to like learn how to play and if you get some games and get stronger, it's gonna not be easy, but it's gonna help me.
1: One thing that happened when you got drafted is I'm understanding that Mike Lancelbrini called you on the telephone to congratulate you. What do you know about him as a player?
2: Yeah, a little bit like a starstruck moment. He's one of the best in the world, so yeah, he's so good with the puck, shoots good, he does everything so good, so unbelievable player.
1: And what about Michael Misa, too? He's another guy that's really fast and competitive, and he's very skilled and has good vision on the ice. He's another center iceman that you never know you might play with.
2: That would be a dream, too. I played against him once, and super, super good hockey player, and he feels like a super good guy, too. So, yeah, I would enjoy to play with him.
1: Do you know anybody else in the Sharks organization, players that you might have played with or against before? I'm thinking like Matthias Havelid played over there before he came here, or are these guys just all a little bit older than you?
2: Yeah, a little bit older. I know like Bystedt a little bit, mm-hmm. Same agency, and yeah, been on ice with him sometimes, so yeah, I know him a little bit.
1: So what would it mean to you to see this team win a Stanley Cup? That's the goal of every hockey player, and what would that mean to you to be a part of that?
2: Yeah, it's for sure a dream and something I will work so hard to get happen. And when you get drafted by our organization, you want everything. You want to give everything to help the team win a Stanley Cup.
1: We've talked a lot about hockey, but I want to talk more about you. You say you have two brothers. How big is your family beyond that? Do you have a lot of cousins, a lot of people that are rooting for you?
2: Yeah, I have two brothers, Knut and Otto. And then I have three cousins on dad's side, three brothers, and then two cousins on my mom's side, one girl and one boy.
1: What do you like to do away from hockey when you're not playing? What's your favorite pastime?
2: I like to play golf, hanging out with friends and family.
1: You realize that this is one of the best golf areas in the world, only an hour away from Pebble Beach. That would be something to play that, wouldn't it?
2: I heard that, but first, focus on hockey.
1: We like to hear that answer, too. We are very excited about having you here. I want to congratulate you again on your draft selection, and we're looking forward to calling a lot of games in which you're excelling for the Sharks. Best of luck.
2: Thank you so much.
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1: Today's Spotlight features one of the up-and-coming defensemen in the San Jose Sharks organization, Ryan Lynn, drafted by the Sharks 21st overall in the 2026 NHL Entry Draft. And Ryan, first of all, welcome to San Jose. I understand that you've been to the Bay Area before playing box lacrosse or something else. So when did that happen?
3: Yeah, thanks for the introduction. I came down to the Bay Area probably 7 or 8 years ago now, and my lacrosse team from Richmond was in the U.S. Box Lacrosse National Championships, and we ended up winning. And, yeah, it's a good memory from here, for sure.
1: What do you think about the importance of playing another sport? I know that basically you could say that lacrosse is somewhat hockey and soccer combined on foot, yeah. Very fast sport. You got to handle a stick the same way. But how does that help you become a better hockey player?
3: Yeah, for me, the one thing I really thought helped was my hand-eye coordination. Catching and cradling and passing the lacrosse ball kind of translated into knocking pucks down and having a good stick on the ice. So it's a pretty ferocious game out there. So I think my competitiveness also helped playing lacrosse.
1: Well, that's really awesome. And I can tell you from my experience in lacrosse that sometimes you have to hold the ball right-handed, hold the stick, and then you hold it left-handed. You ever think of trying that in hockey?
3: Probably not. I mean, I did switch. You had to switch grips a little bit in lacrosse a few times, but I think in hockey, if you did that, you'd be putting yourself at a disadvantage.
1: So. Yeah, the only one I knew who did that was Gordie Howe. He did it a couple of times, but that was when the sticks were straight. Yeah. How old were you when you first picked up the game of hockey?
3: I was around 2.5 years old. My older brother, Teo, he's 3 years older than me. He started at 5 years old, and I came right after him, and yeah, just picked it up right away and joined a team when I could and started playing, yeah.
1: Well, you were born in Richmond, B.C. It's near Vancouver.
3: Yeah, we moved to Richmond when I was one, and then, yeah, the last 17 years of my life, I've been in Richmond, which is awesome.
1: Well, that's a great, great cradle for hockey, and of course, there's another defenseman in the history of the San Jose Sharks that was born in Richmond. His name is Scott Hannon, played over 1,000 games in the NHL, and he's been on the air with me as my broadcast partner a few times, runs things over at Sharks Ice for the youth programs. Do you know much about him?
3: No, I haven't met him in person, but, you know, being from Richmond, I've heard of him, and when you play 1,000 games in the NHL, that's really impressive, so if I could do that, that'd be awesome, and yeah, follow his footsteps, I guess.
1: What's really interesting about that is that he was selected 23rd in the NHL draft the same year that San Jose had another first-round pick, Patrick Marleau, at the very top, so you have that in common, too, that you were both first-round picks, the second, in his case, the second, in your case, the third pick by the San Jose Sharks, but we'll get to all that in a second. I want to get back to when it all started for you. You told us how old you were when you started playing. When did it become apparent to you that you might have a special talent?
3: You know, I would say probably when I was 15 years old at the WHL Bantam Draft. You know, I was always pretty good and one of the better players in the area growing up, but that kind of put in perspective for me at least, like, hey, you know, I might be pretty good at this thing and, you know, work hard and I can take it somewhere. So that's really when it all clicked for me, I think.
1: And so from there you move on and you go to a pretty good junior program in Vancouver. Obviously, that's another step forward to play in the Western Hockey League. What was that jump like?
3: Yeah, it was hard. You know, for me, I think I took a bit to get used to the pace and the size of the guys and all that. But, you know, once I adjusted, I think I really took off and my game started excelling pretty rapidly. And, yeah, I think Vancouver did a great job with me and gave me opportunity and time to develop. And I couldn't thank them enough, yeah.
1: Growing up, too, you had another connection to the game of the NHL anyway. Yogi Svechkovsky was a big influence on you, and we had games in which he played against the Sharks quite a bit in his career. Tell us how that relationship started and where it began.
3: Yeah, it's a bit of a funny story, actually. My minor hockey team, Seafair, he was the skills coach when I was five. So I worked with him since, you know, from 5 years old to 13 years old, probably really closely, he kind of started moving up levels and moving up, and obviously now he's in the NHL, which shows how great of a coach he is, and but yeah, we still have that relationship. He helped me so much, and he's just an unreal coach, I think.
1: Well, I always remember that he's always wanted to speak about you and stand up for you, and isn't it somewhat of a coincidence that the Sharks traded up for the Flyers draft pick, and he's, of course, coaching in that organization, so he didn't have a chance to speak up for you because the Sharks took that pick and drafted you?
3: Yeah. Well, he sent my dad a text just congratulating us, and you know, what a funny coincidence that was that, you know, it was Philly's pick that the Sharks got to draft me, but yeah, it was an awesome experience at the draft, and I won't forget it.
1: I want to have you tell us a little bit about yourself as a hockey player. Everything that I get in the scouting reports is that you play with a lot of intelligence, a lot of intensity, and a lot of discussion is about your offensive production. The fact that you're right-handed is a big deal. Yeah. But what about the defensive hockey? I understand that you really, really put a lot of attention on that and, in fact, are very competitive in the defensive zone.
3: Yeah, I totally agree with everything you just said. And my mentality that I've had is, you know, defend hard, get the puck back so you can go play offense and use my skills that I have and an ability to go score and create plays and you know, be a good player offensively. So my mindset is to kill plays and get the puck back as fast as I can and get it going in the offensive zone.
1: What about the fact that every level you go up, everybody's a lot stronger? I suppose that probably happened. You played one game your first season in the WHL, and then you got a lot more after that. Did you notice that jump very, very effectively?
3: Yeah, it does. You know, it took me a bit in the WHL to get used to it, and you know, I think it's going to take a bit in the NCAA to get used to it, and then, you know, hopefully the pro level. It's always just going to go up, and but I think with my brain and my work ethic, I want to get better. I want to get stronger. I want to just put the work in and put my head down and get better. So, I don't think it's going to be a big problem for me being a little undersized. And, I can work through it.
1: Well, there are some other defensemen in the NHL that aren't exactly huge guys. I'm thinking of Lane Hutson, who plays for the Montreal Canadiens, and he's an offensively talented guy that pays a lot of attention to what's going on in his own end. Could that be one of your people that you look up to see the way to play?
3: Yeah, I mean, I wouldn't say we're, you know, a mirror image of each other or anything, but I you saw what he did in the playoffs this year. He was unbelievable for them. So, I would love to take a few things from his game and try to implement it into mine.
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1: We're in the spotlight with Ryan Lynn, San Jose Sharks 2026 21st overall draft pick. I want to ask you, too, about growing up. I suppose you were a Canucks fan, right?
3: Yeah, I was a diehard.
1: Who were your favorite players?
3: When I was little, it was Bo Horvat. Me and my brother loved him. And then once Quinn Hughes came on the scene in Vancouver, it was him for me. And he was my guy that I looked up to. So, yeah.
1: Well, that's another good comparison, because if you look at the way Quinn Hughes plays, he has escapability, tremendous edge work on his skates. You're a great skater, too. Again, pays attention to when he doesn't have the puck. There's another guy you could look up to.
3: Yeah, I mean, I've watched so much video and games of his, just being a Canucks fan, that I appreciate his game so much, and he's unbelievable. And if I could take one thing from his game, I'd do it in a heartbeat. Yeah.
1: One of your future teammates with the San Jose Sharks could be Adam Gaudette, who played here last season and did a great job. I understand you may have an interesting connection to him growing up in Vancouver.
3: Yeah, he was on the Canucks for a couple of years there, and one of my buddies that I played with minor hockey, his dad is somehow friends with Gaudette, and he got him out to a practice, and the winner of the shootout at the end got to get his stick, and fortunately I won the shootout and got his stick, so I still have his stick at home, and got a picture with him framed in my house, and it's really cool. I mean, it's all full circle moment for me, for sure.
1: You think you might bring that back to training camp just to show him?
3: Yeah, I might have to. I mean, it's a pretty old stick now, but maybe he'd want to see it, and it'd be pretty cool.
1: You mentioned going to college, and this is a new option available for major junior players that wasn't available until this past season. You're going to go to University of Denver. You're going to play for David Carl. His brother Matt played for the San Jose Sharks, and you're going to go there with Daxon Rudolph, who is also one of the top draft picks among the defensemen in the first round in 2026. What about that, the fact that you and he are going to be the first pair of first-rounders that play at the University of Denver?
3: It is cool. When Daxon went, I couldn't say I was too surprised. I think he's an unbelievable player, and he he deserves all the recognition he's getting. And I can't wait to play alongside him and compete with him. And in practices, they're going to be hard and they're going to be good. And I think we're going to make each other better. And he's also a great friend of mine. So, off the ice, it's going to be a fun year, yeah.
1: Have you had any chances to run into Macklin Celebrini over the years?
3: Yeah, this summer here, I've gotten to get out with those guys quite frequently, actually. And I've got invited to, the special 3-on-3 game with him and Bedard a few times. So, I've got to meet him, and now that, I'm in the same organization as him, it's cool, because, I mean, he's a superstar in the NHL already, so him being from Vancouver, it's awesome.
1: He knows exactly what the transition to college hockey is like, because he played at Boston University, and then, of course, the next step to the NHL and the Vancouver area connection. Yeah. Do you plan on doing that?
3: I plan on taking anything I can from him, pick his brain, all the information, and because he knows how to do it, and he knows how to do it the right way. So, I would love to talk to him about that and kind of pick his brain.
1: Some people go to play college hockey just because it's a place to play hockey, and others go also because of the educational opportunity. I understand that education is important to you too.
3: Yeah, both my parents are educators, so they want me to get a degree and have a life after hockey, because there is. And, I'm going there for hockey, and I want to be an NHL player, and I'm going to put the work in and try to become that. I'm not saying I'm just going to flub off on my classes in school, but I want to I want to be an NHL player. I want to play hockey for the rest of my life. So
1: we know about all of those things being absolutely true. And you know what? Going to a place like that is a great opportunity for you to play against men really full time. Mm-hmm. Is that the biggest thing you think that you're going to notice? Also, the ability to train 5 days a week and play on Fridays and Saturdays.
3: Yeah, you hit it right on the nail, I think. For me, getting those 5 days in the gym and really working at that is going to help me. And then, like you said, I'm going to challenge myself. I want to be challenged. I don't want, you know, the path to be easy. I want to go through some adversity. And stronger, bigger guys or older guys are going to help with that. And I'm excited for the challenge, honestly. I want to be challenged.
1: What's the hardest part about getting shots through to the net when you're playing on the point in the power play?
3: Probably those big bodies that, you know, guys are willing to do anything to block the shot. So creating lanes, getting it through small holes. I think I've done a pretty good job of that already, but it is hard when guys are selling out and trying to get any piece of it with their teeth or anything.
1: But a big part of that, obviously, is the way you anticipate where it's going to be and when it's going to happen. In other words, to make the decision what to do with the puck even before it gets there. Would you say that's something that you try to maximize?
3: Yeah, definitely. I think my brain is the best part of my game. So when I can use that and outthink guys and outmaneuver guys, that's where I become really dangerous and can get those through.
1: Well, you say that, but you know the old story in hockey is that you can be stronger than somebody, you can be faster than somebody, and you can be smarter than somebody, and you got to take two of those three things. But when you get into physical play, I'm told that you are very competitive in making sure that you get the puck in a big scrum for it. To what do you attribute that?
3: I think I probably would say my brother, just my competitiveness. He's 3 years older than me, so I was always getting beat up and losing, honestly, to him my whole life. So I've kind of brought that wherever I went, and I don't like to lose a puck battle. I want to win, and I'm competitive, and I'll do anything. I think, you know, if I have to lay a hit, I'm not afraid to do it at all. So, yeah.
1: Also, understanding the physics of hockey, using your body to best advantage, right?
3: Yeah. Yeah. I mean, maybe my dad, he's a math teacher. He you know, geometry and whatever goes into it, he loves that part of the game. So, angles, everything. Yeah.
1: Are you good at math?
3: I'm okay. Yeah. I mean, I'm not. My brother is, you know, trying to be a mathematician and whatever. He studies math in university, but I'm not so smarty pants as him.
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1: We're visiting with Ryan Lynn here in our Shark Spotlight feature. Want to ask you also about the fact that when you got drafted by the San Jose Sharks, 21st overall, just tell us about what that experience was like to, you know, with your brother, your parents, and the whole experience.
3: Yeah, honestly, I didn't think it was, you know, going to be anything like that. My parents were really emotional, and but for me, that day and weekend was, it's all about them. You know, I am the one getting drafted, but yeah, that weekend wasn't about me. It was about them and everything they've done for me to get here. And my brother was a big part of that. My grandparents, my sister. So for me, it was making that whole experience about them and whatever they wanted.
1: Your family comes from Taiwan, at least partly. Your grandfather was from there, and your other relatives are from Japan. Your family speaks Japanese. There's a very large Asian component to the community in the Bay Area. What are your thoughts about being part of that?
3: Yeah, honestly, just walking around yesterday. I mean, yesterday was my first day here, and I walked around a little bit and in the area, and you know, I noticed a lot of Asian people. And you know, I didn't realize that the Bay Area had that many people. And but yeah, I think it's awesome. Like, the, you know, community's growing, and it's you know, I guess they're getting on the ice. And I actually got asked to take a picture with someone yesterday, which is pretty cool. So but seeing that kind of, you know, area grow is really cool.
1: What else do you know about San Jose, about the hockey tradition here?
3: You know, I don't know a whole lot. I'm going to have to learn, but I know they've had, you know, a lot of special players like Joe Thornton and Marlowe, these all-time greats. And You know, it says something that they're still around here and you know, helping this organization out. They must love it. They must, you know, it must be a big part of their lives. So, yeah, I'm excited for it.
1: What do you think you're going to gain the most about going to a National Hockey League training camp?
3: Seeing the guys that want to make the NHL like me, I think, you know, the draft, you know, doesn't matter now. Everyone's in the same place. We're all trying to have a lasting impression and ultimately make a team at some point. So, yeah, seeing how bad these guys want to fight for it.
1: Listen, we are really excited about having you as part of the organization, and we wish you the best of luck, and we thank you for joining us.
3: Yeah, thank you so much, Dan.
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1: We're in the Sharks Development Camp Spotlight with Teddy Mutrin, San Jose Sharks prospect who's looking to get things going this season by heading to Boston College for his first season as a member of the Eagles. But Teddy, before that, you were drafted by the Sharks. You played in Moncton of the Quebec Maritimes Hockey League. Tell us about that experience.
2: It was unbelievable. I mean, took a risk going out there as an American. Kind of the rule changed January 25, and big risk, but I loved every minute of it. They were nothing but great to me. The staff, the facilities, my teammates, they were unbelievable. I couldn't ask for a better year.
1: Tell us about Moncton as a hockey city.
2: It's awesome. They're so passionate. They fill the rink. They bring the juice. They bring the energy. And it's just, yes, they're just devoted to the Wildcats. It's awesome. It's a different experience than I've ever had playing hockey.
1: What's also different for you as a Boston area kid to go there is that there's definitely a French-speaking influence over there, and a lot of people don't realize that in the United States about New Brunswick, especially if you head over to Shediac, which is right down the street from Moncton.
2: Yes, you're right, yes. Dieppe too, a little French area, a lot of French. Can't say I learned too much French, but it was cool to be in sort of a new environment, obviously meet some new people, different languages around, and they were nice to us. The French guys spoke a lot of English, which helped us out, but they were great. It's a great community. They take great pride in hockey. It's a different, the French people have a great like excitement. It almost feels like you're in a European sort of soccer environment when you're at some of these French rinks, especially in the Quebec area.
1: Well, it's interesting also that a lot of kids from the Boston area are going to places like Moncton and Halifax and other places in the Quebec Maritimes Hockey League to play. And it's an old history, a long time ago. Robbie Fatorik played in Halifax, as an example. What about that idea, that diaspora from Boston to go to this environment as opposed to the normal prep school route or maybe going to the U.S. Hockey League?
2: Well, for a lot of guys, before the rule change, I think a lot of guys maybe weren't the brightest guys for college, didn't really seek the college route out. But I think now it's such a unique experience. I think they bring, like I said before, like the pride and the care that they have in their players, in hockey in general. I think it just makes it such a hot spot to want to go and play. And I know Moncton, for me, they made a really good pitch and, I mean, lived up to everything they said and more, which is rare. It was just unbelievable. I couldn't ask for a better experience.
1: What about the billet situation? There's always an interesting billet family that they ask kids to live with, and people that become pros later talk about those times very admiringly.
2: Yes, my billets were unbelievable in Moncton. I mean, I was lucky in Chicago, too. My billets were unbelievable. But heading out to Moncton, obviously a little unsure. They were great. They spoke English, which was big, and they were nothing but great to me. They had a couple dogs, a couple cats. It was very busy in the house, but they gave my free time, which is great. You want to wind down when you're coming back from the rink, just hang out, not talk hockey, and just enjoy it. So they were unbelievable.
1: Well, you mentioned Chicago. You played for the Chicago Steel, which is one of the better organizations in terms of the United States Hockey League and producing A college hockey players and later pros. I mean, Macklin Celebrini played there. What's your history there, and what was that experience like?
2: Yes, they were awesome. They drafted me a few years back in the USHL, and I got to play with them for a year, and it was unbelievable. We didn't have the greatest year as a team, but I had an unbelievable experience personally, just through development, the coaches. My teammates are awesome guys, and like I said, my billets made it such a great experience. It made it so fun to go to the rink every day, and then coming home was even more fun at times. It was really nice to kind of do that, because you're taking a leap of faith, and everyone's gone through it. Leaving home at 17 years old, some guys 16, whatever it is, and living with a new family. But they were awesome, and it really made my first year junior just something I could have never could have asked for more.
1: You know what? A lot of people don't know this about you, that your dad also has a sports career. He played for the New England Patriots organization for a little while. Did not stay there a long time, but certainly had a career as a professional athlete. How much did he really inspire you?
2: Definitely. I mean, we love to give him some crap about that. He always gives us crap about that, him being a stud in high school and college. But it was awesome. Like, he's just the epitome of hard work. He's who I looked up to growing up. I still look up to him every single day. Me and I'm sure the rest of my siblings could say the same thing. And obviously football's very tough sport, not only physically but mentally as well. as a quarterback, you got to take a lot of information in. And if you mess up, it's all on you. There's no pointing fingers saying it was someone else's fault. So I think he taught a lot about that and not blaming other people. It's just put your nose to the grindstone and get to work. So
1: his name is Scott Mutrin, and of course there's no indignity about trying to be a quarterback for the New England Patriots and having to deal with the competition against Tom Brady and Drew Bledsoe over those years,
2: yeah,
1: right?
2: Not easy. Didn't go into an easy spot.
1: Tell me about whether you played football or not, or whether you played other sports.
2: I definitely played other sports. Never played football. I wanted to a couple times. But my dad was like, I know once hockey season rolls around late August, September, you're going to want to quit. You're not going to want to go to football games over hockey games. So he's like, I'm not going to let you disrespect my sport like that. My youngest brother actually plays, Ryan. He's a quarterback, so my dad's got a little protege there. But I played baseball and lacrosse and basketball for a little while and soccer when I was very young. But I stuck with baseball, love baseball. And I think that's so huge. That was something my parents prided themselves and our family in. It was like, we're not in the rink all the time, all year round. You get burnt down. That's too much hockey. And I love taking the skates off, hanging them up in March, and going to the baseball field, going to the lacrosse field all summer with my buddies. I think I met some of my best buddies playing other sports. So I think that's, part of why I love hockey, and maybe some of the stuff in baseball, a little hand-eye stuff, maybe helped a little bit.
1: Red Sox fan, I assume?
2: Of course. Not too good this year, though.
1: That's okay. Happens
2: good
1: sometimes.
2: Good sweep, though. Swept the Yankees.
1: All right. Well, that happens.
2: On the come up.
1: Having grown up in the New York metropolitan area, I can relate to the rivalry.
2: Yeah.
1: What about to the Bruins? I suppose you followed them closely, too.
2: Definitely. Huge Bruins fan growing up. I was too young to kind of remember their cup run in 2011, but I loved 2019 was such a cool year. That cup run, that team. Obviously, they had that great team that just couldn't make it past Florida in that first round, which was tough, but... Boston's such a cool sports city, as you know, being in the Northeast. I mean, all those cities are awesome, and they take such pride in their sports. So it was really cool getting to grow up and see those people play, like the Patrice Bergerons, the Marchands, Chara, like all those guys, how they just fit into the community and also how they just led their teams.
1: Once you took the leap of faith to go to Moncton and realized that the NCAA was going to relax the rules and allow you to play there again, how many schools recruited you? And I know the big push in Boston is to play for one of those beanpot teams, but why Boston College for you?
2: Yeah, Boston College, both my parents went there. My dad played football there. My mom played lacrosse for a couple years. I just grew up around the school, and honestly, that was my dream. That was my goal growing up before kind of NHL was in my mind. It was, I want to go play at BC. And I think to the recruiting question, I think a lot of schools probably knew that, so it wasn't too much action there. It was heavily on the BC side, but I'm just so excited to get started there.
1: And what about the fact that it's a little bit different to train there? You can train 5 days a week there. You got the Friday, Saturday games in Hockey East and against some other leagues too, as opposed to the pro-like schedule that you just played in Moncton.
2: Yes, definitely a big difference. I think, like you said, Moncton, it's you're playing a game every 3 days. It's not a lot of time to kind of lift heavy and maintain that strength. They did it. Moncton was unbelievable at it. Their staff and trainers were great. But it will be different. I think it's an adjustment. I think the games, too, mean a lot more in college when you're playing only 35, 37 games. Every game's like a playoff game, so it's going to be a lot more intense. But I'm really looking forward to it.
1: Well, this is not your first Sharks development camp, so you know what it's all about. But I suppose that all this BC talk makes Will Smith a little bit happy, right?
2: I think so. Hope so.
1: His whole family went there. Oh,
2: yep.
1: Mr. Smith. Unbelievable. Yep. They have big presence in hockey in Boston, don't they?
2: They sure do. Yep. They're a big presence at the football games, too.
1: Wow. That's something to think about as well. Tell us about where you've improved as a hockey player in the last year in Moncton.
2: I think for me, going out to Moncton, it was a lot about my confidence, just getting touches, reps. I think that was one of the bigger parts, being one of the guys on the team that you're dependent on to play well. For the team to win, I think that was so big for me, just getting those minutes, getting those reps. And then just kind of little details to my game. I'm a bigger power forward, so working on that stuff, getting to the net, working down low, being good defensively. I think playing center this year, you got to obviously be good defensively, win faceoffs, be dependable. So those are all parts of the game that I think I got better at, but also can always continue to work on.
1: In all those areas, do you gain a lot by being at development camp?
2: Definitely. The staff is obviously awesome. Even today on the ice, we're working on rims on the wall and using your body to protect pucks. I think all the little things that you're like, you don't really notice, and they're kind of boring sometimes maybe to look.
3: 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The San Jose Sharks Audio Network is on 24 hours a day. 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
1: Maybe takes a toll on us sometimes. We get into some arguments, but I love him. And growing up, we battled it out. But I was always his number one fan, and hopefully, he was mine too. But no, on the mentor side, I don't like to think of. I mean, obviously, I'm the older brother, but he did it all himself, and that's kind of what I told him when Seattle picked him. He was like, "Thank you," and I was like, "It's all you, man." It was really all him. So I was just so happy and proud of him.
2: That had to be really special for the family.
1: It was awesome. I think obviously my parents put so much time and effort into us. Hockey, as you know, is not an easy sport for parents. You're driving a lot on the weekends and on the weeknights too.
2: I suppose mom did some driving.
1: Mom did a lot of driving. Dad was definitely driving on the weekends as well. But my siblings too. Our two younger siblings are lugged around to games, so we can't thank them enough for all their support. It's kind of our turn to return the favor for them, going to my sister's lacrosse games, going to my brother's lacrosse and football games. So, I just really can't thank our family enough.
2: So your younger brother, Ryan, is a football quarterback, and your sister is a lacrosse player. What's your mom? Is she an athlete too?
1: My mom was a lacrosse player. She played at Boston College for a year or two before she decided to quit after that. But no, Big Lax player. Her family actually had two of my uncles played college lacrosse as well. So they're a big lacrosse family coming from Long Island. It's a little bit of a hotbed.
2: Oh, that's a big hotbed for lacrosse. Mm-hmm. Jim Brown played lacrosse there before he took
1: up
2: football.
1: Yes, exactly. He was so they had a big lacrosse in that family. So they're kind of fired up that Ryan's also getting lacrosse going. He's a deep hole. So that's when my uncles played. So they're giving him some tips and pointers. So
2: that's a long stick you got to hang on to.
1: It is.
2: I was a midfielder when I played. Third set of midfielders. I didn't play much.
1: No, the midfield's tough. Running back and forth, it gets exhausting. That's why I hung him up. Decided to play baseball a little less running.
2: What are your goals for this upcoming season?
1: For me, it's just have a good year personally. Obviously, I want to play a lot, and I think I can play a lot in all situations. I think I proved that this past year. But then, as a team, I won them in the Beanpot, won them in the Hockey East. Want to win a national championship. I think those are the three biggest things. Team success. Usually you have some team success, the individual success will follow. So
2: we're really excited about your development program and your process and progress, and we're really looking forward to having you have a great year at BC, but more importantly, also raise your stock with the Sharks organization. It's great to have you with us.
1: Yes, appreciate it. Thank you so much.
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4: After being selected in the first round of the 2026 NHL Draft, San Jose selections Ivar Stenberg, second overall, Keaton Verhoef, ninth overall, and Ryan Lynn, 21st overall, spoke individually with our Brody Brazil.
5: Ivar Stenberg, welcome to the San Jose Sharks. I think I'm one of the first to welcome you, but I understand you just talked to Macklin Celebrini. He also congratulated you. What did he say, and what did it mean to have somebody like Mac reach out to you?
6: That was super special. He just congrats me. Said he was excited to see me. Enjoy the night.
5: You know, now that it's done, now that you're part of the San Jose Sharks, we can look back and talk about some things more freely. Did you have any instinct that San Jose would select you? Did you have any kind of idea how today would go for you?
6: I was know a little bit the Sharks like me, but you can never be sure that they're gonna pick you. So yeah, super thankful and super excited to get going.
5: A lot of people talk about your vision and your hockey IQ, those things that you've come to have as talents over the years. Where did you get those skills especially?
6: Just growing up, I was pretty small. So when you're pretty small, you got to learn how to play a game in a different way. And when you start to grow on that, you got to get a little bounce. It's helped you a lot. And I think that was something that has helped me a lot.

0: You know, the other thing people talk about you is that you've already played against older players, men, as they say, in the SHL. What do you take away from being in an advanced league of hockey and some really good players that you've already played against at a young age? What do you think that's done for you?
1: So much. Not just playing with playing against men all day on the practice and playing games against really good players has helped me a lot, and I think that has helped me to sit here today.
0: People really noticed it in Worlds that you handle the puck so well, especially in tight and small spaces. What's the hockey skill that you have that you're most proud of?
1: Yeah, I think just how I see the game, how I read the game, and how I can find passes in like different areas.
0: Who are the people that you want to thank? The people that have helped you get to this point, now being drafted second overall into the NHL. Who do you look to right now and say thank you?
1: My family, my grandparents, my cousins, everyone who has been around me, trainers, coaches, teammates, stuff like that.
0: Was there nerves today going into this? And how does it feel to put on that jersey for the first time and see yourself in teal?
1: Yeah, it was special. The jersey is beautiful. So, yeah, super excited. I was pretty nervous before we're going into this arena.
0: Have you ever been to California or the West Coast? Do you know much about where you're going to play some hockey?
1: Yeah, I went to LA one time, so I know a little bit, but not too much.
0: And you must know about the San Jose Sharks, where they've been, where things are at, and hopefully where things are going. A certain level of excitement for you, kind of knowing the trajectory that's already in place here?
1: Yeah, super excited. I don't know what to say, but it's hard to find words, but I'm so excited and thankful to be selected by the Sharks.
0: Ivar, we'll see you out here in development camp in just a few days. Congratulations again. You deserve the moment, and we really appreciate it.
1: Thank you so much.
0: Keaton, congratulations on being selected by the San Jose Sharks early here in the first round. Going into today, did you have an idea of how it would go? Did you have any instinct? And are you surprised or maybe relieved right now?
2: Yeah, I think just excited, really excited. I mean, obviously to celebrate this with my family and my friends here is super, that was a super exciting part. But then just the draft by such a great organization and to be wearing teal is pretty cool.
0: You know, to get critiqued as much as you have in the last hockey season and knowing that you'd be drafted by an NHL team, a lot of people have a lot of opinions on your game. I'm wondering now that you can kind of talk about your own game, what are some of the things they got right? Maybe what are some of the things you think they missed?
2: Yeah, I think for me, I've really developed and matured into a full 200-foot defenseman, someone that can help create offense, but also to be reliable defensively. I really pride myself in my defensive game, and I think my offensive side is there's lots of upside, and still kind of has that creativity on the offensive side, but is able to be reliable in the D zone.
0: Talk me through the story of how you entered hockey as a goalie and then went to a D as 12. Is that right?
2: Yeah, I played goalie till I was 11. So my dad, my uncle, my grandparents all played goalie, so I kind of got forced into it almost as my blood. And then from there, I switched when I was 11, and always wanted to be involved in the play. I always liked being around the guys, and that was kind of the main thing that made my switch. And I've stuck with it ever since, and it's been an incredible journey so far.
0: You're one of the guys that made the jump over to college hockey. I'm just wondering what UND has done for you as a person and as a player so far.
2: Yeah, so much. Got to give a lot of credit to my teammates and my coaches there, especially my teammates too. I think coming in as a younger guy and having those older players around me, especially in our defensive core, having those older guys that have the experience, it was super, super special to have them around me to teach me the ins and outs of college hockey. And so yeah, UND's done so much for me both on the ice and most importantly as a person as well though.
0: You've got some family in hockey as well as now in the NHL. Who also, you know, from the inside has helped you and maybe given you some pointers, some advice, and maybe just people you can lean on as good examples?
2: Yeah, I think around the hockey world, there's a lot of people. I see my cousins, Kirby and Colton. But then just as there's a lifestyle as a person, definitely my mom's been super important for me and guiding me to where I am today. But yeah, for in the hockey world, Kirby and Colton have been so helpful to me, and both them kind of leading me and guiding me and them going through their journeys and teaching me a little some of the tricks and tips and tricks. They've been super important to me.
0: What do you know about the West Coast? What do you know about California? What do you know about San Jose?
2: I know a bit, not too much. I've been out there a little bit and been able to go out there and enjoy some time out there. But I'm just super excited for the org be a part of the organization as well. Obviously, an incredible team, an incredible organization that has such a bright future, and I'm looking forward to kind of starting the work now to see whatever I can do in the future to help this organization.
0: Do you have an outside perspective looking in on, I mean, you know, you thought about the different teams that might take you, but what's your outside impression of San Jose right now and just where the franchise is going? You know, there are some very exciting pieces here already.
2: I think everyone can see it. I think the players they have there, the people they have there, it's exciting. The future is bright there, and I mean, you look at all that young core that they have and the high skill and the pace that they play with. It's super cool to watch. I mean, I think tune into more and more games, and as they kind of these past couple of years that they've taken their kind of steps and. I see where they're at now. It's their exciting group, and I'm super excited to see where it takes us.
0: Two more things. You already mentioned wearing teal. Like when you look down at yourself or you see yourself in a mirror or photos right now wearing the hat and the logo, is any of this real yet, or is this going to take a little bit of time?
2: I think it's still taking a little bit of time to settle in. Super, like, super excited, and I mean, it's a little bit shock, right? This when you get drafted too, you kind of get and you're feeling just you have so much feelings coming through you with the excitement and everything being with your family. So I think it'll settle in a little bit more later, but I think as of right now, I'm still riding a little bit of adrenaline.
0: All right, last thing. We're so pumped to have you here in the organization. What would you like your trajectory and your timeline to be? Everybody here is excited to, you know, get their hands on you. And I know you want the same thing too, but how do you see the next several months and years going?
2: I think we'll see. I think talking with the management, talk with Mike and those guys and see what they kind of see you in their opinions, and obviously talk to my side as well, and whatever's going to be best for the organization and myself too. Obviously want to be at the best possible shape and want to be able to, when I play and eventually make that jump to pro, want to be able to make an impact and be someone that can help the team. So, I mean, there's going to be lots of learning curves. This is just a start. The draft is, so you hear lots of people say it's just a start, and it's kind of the bottom of the mountain, and got to work your way and climb. And so I'm looking forward to getting back into the gym and onto the ice and kind of continuing the grind to eventually make that jump.
0: You know, I heard the Sharks were going after character guys too, and I think we may have just got another good character guy. Keaton, I really do appreciate this. Can't wait to meet you in a couple of days.
2: Thank you very much. Really appreciate it.
0: Ryan, congratulations on being the newest member of the San Jose Sharks organization. And for San Jose to make that trade with the Flyers to move up a couple picks to get you, that's got to feel like adrenaline in the moment already. Like you knew you might be close, but what did that feel like to know that San Jose traded for that spot just to get you?
3: It was a bit of a whirlwind. I think there's a bunch of trades before that too. So, you know, I was on the edge of my seat for a bit, and then, you know, I had good interviews and everything with San Jose, and they traded, and when they said my name, it was just, I couldn't be happier. I mean, what a young organization that I'm going into, and I'm so happy right now.
0: We got a guy on the team that it's from Vancouver, North Vancouver, 71. Anyway, I don't know if you know Mac or not yet, but you were actually named captain of your team in Van last season. I'm just curious, what did you think that meant in the moment, and maybe what does that help you do as a hockey player to be named captain of your team, and maybe how that's helping your maturation?
3: Yeah, honestly, being named captain at such a young age with the Giants was you know, it was pretty tough at first. I think there's a lot of learning curves and stuff I had to learn being a young captain, and you know, I think I got a pretty good handle of it by the end of it, and I felt pretty confident and do feel confident in my leadership skills, and but yeah, I just feel like I learned a lot, and I'm going to keep learning, obviously, because, you know, I'm still young.
0: We know you've been scouted. We know a lot of people have been talking about your game all season long, you know, likely to be a first round draft pick here in the NHL. What do you think stands out about your game? If you were going to be the pundit here, I know a lot of them talk about your transition game especially, but what do you think of the skill sets are that you've already got and maybe the ones that you want to work on?
3: Right now, I think my hockey IQ and skating are probably my two best assets. You know, I still want to work on those, to be honest, and enhance those even more. And I think the physicality part, I need to get bigger and stronger. And you know, that's going to lead into, you know, a harder shot and a heavier stick and being a little more physical and all that. So I need to work on everything now, you know. So
0: yeah. Hey, and correct me if I'm wrong, but you played on a team with Keaton Veroff last summer, is that right?
3: Yeah, I've played on a couple Team Canada teams with him, and yeah, he's a great friend of mine, and yeah, I couldn't be happier. He's there.
0: Like real friends or just colleagues, or like you guys know each other pretty well?
3: Yeah, I mean, we've spent weeks together a couple times, so and he's always one of my best buddies at those events, and we still talk even when we're not at those events. So it's pretty cool that he's there as well.
0: Did you think there was any chance that you'd be drafted on a team with anybody else that you like already knew like this? I mean, that's like icing on the cake right there, right?
3: It is pretty, yeah, it was pretty rare, but I mean, what a like opportunity this is,
0: Yeah.
3: and yeah, I'm so thankful right now.
0: Grew up in Richmond, BC, so obviously playing in Van is kind of a hometown thing for you. I would imagine a Canucks guy growing up, was it the Sedin twins in your era, or who was in your era of growing up that you idolized?
3: Yeah, I mean, I was a Canucks fan. The Sedins were there for my early ages, and then kind of transitioned to Quinn Hughes pretty
0: Right.
3: quick when he was there. And over the last number of years, I watched him a lot.
0: So of everybody I've talked to that the Sharks have selected today, nobody's been to San Jose yet. I was just told you have, but actually not for hockey. Could you explain that?
3: I think it was when I was 10 or 11. Our lacrosse team from Richmond actually ended up getting invited to the U.S. Box Lacrosse National Championships, and they happened to be in San Jose. So I've been down there. I checked out the SAP Center,
0: Nice.
3: and yeah, it was awesome. I loved it.
0: That's where I'm at right now. Hey, you from the outside, just being a hockey guy and knowing that your career was going to take you probably somewhere here in the NHL, have you been paying attention to the Sharks? Have you been kind of seeing and understanding the story and trajectory of the franchise? And I know you alluded to the youth earlier, but what are your outside initial takes on joining this franchise?
3: Yeah, I mean, when I was young, they're competitive, and the guys like Joe Thornton,
0: Yep.
3: Pavelski, Marlowe, so Burns, those guys. And then over the last 2 years here, they've really been one of the most exciting teams to watch, to be honest. And Vancouver plays them a bit, so
0: Right.
3: I get to watch them. And yeah, I mean, they're just young, exciting team that is on the up. So it's exciting.
0: Last thing here, most people watching this, in fact, like 99.9%, they don't understand what you've just been through and being drafted by a team and maybe some nervousness and anticipation. And like, can you give us any indication of what this process is like and if your feet are actually touching the ground still right now?
3: I think it was yeah it was I was so nervous, so excited, but yeah, I mean, it's awesome. My family, I want to shout them out. They've helped me so much, and this day is about them for me, and I want to celebrate it with them and have them be there for everything, because they were there since day one, so and
0: That's
3: every step
0: awesome.
3: of the way.
0: Really classy job by dropping them in there. Hey, thank you for this. I can't wait to see you in a couple of days at Dev Camp, and glad to have you wearing teal.
3: Yeah, thank you. I can't wait to get there.
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8: A couple of disappointing losses for the San Jose Sharks, one home and one away, put them on the brink of their hopes for the Stanley Cup playoffs. 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The Sharks are 3-0 against Vancouver, and they would love to make it a season sweep. 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
5: It's time to feel the teal. This is San Jose Sharks Hockey. 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
8: From SAP Center at San Jose, I'm Dan Rusinowski, along with Jamal Mayers. It's time for one last home game in the regular season schedule for the Sharks. It is Fan Appreciation Night, presented by SAP, and it's the San Jose Sharks and the Vancouver Canucks. Jamal, the Sharks have had a couple of very disappointing results in the last two games. The last time we were here, it was a 5-2 win for Edmonton with Connor McDavid scoring 5 points. And then last game, right after that, the very next night, it was a 6-1 debacle, and there's only one better way to look at it than to use that word, against the Anaheim Ducks, that put the Sharks at the brink right now for the rest of the season when it comes to trying to get to the playoffs.
9: Yeah, and certainly not what you would have hoped from this group heading down the stretch playing meaningful hockey, but I like to focus on the positive, to think that if you had said to us in October, November, the Sharks are going to be playing meaningful hockey in April, I think we all would have said that sounds like a fantastic season from last year. So it's hard not to be disappointed with the last couple games, but I think you have to put them in perspective of how much further this group has gone. And now there are new lessons being learned in regard to what it takes to push into the playoffs and beyond at this time of the year, how much harder it is to win this time of year.
8: That is the yin and the yang of where we are at right now with the Sharks hockey team, because you have to be disappointed. When you get to this point, you have the expectation that you're going to get to that next step. When it doesn't happen, you feel that. But you also have to look at the bigger picture. And the bigger picture, indeed, is what you said, that the Sharks, if you had told us at the beginning of the year that they'd be playing a game that might get them into the playoffs in April, we would have been thrilled after the last 6 years. So it's going to be looking like maybe 7 years, but hey, they're not out of it yet.
9: That's right, and that's the good part, is you take care of your own business, you win the hockey games, and at the end of the day, the organization is making determinations on who's on this bus going forward and who's not. And you want to be one of those guys, in my opinion, on this with this group, that stays with this group as they continue to grow. Their number one, their best player is 19 years old. Like, this team is heading in the right direction. Certainly they'd love to make the playoffs this year, and that should be their focus. The last thing you want is regret as a player. And so it's really important that they buckle down, they regroup, they find a way to bring the emotion that's required to win this time of year, to bring it every single night down the stretch.
8: That brings us to tonight's keys to the game, presented to you by our friends at Toyota, proud sponsor of the San Jose Sharks. Toyota, let's go places. With the keys, here's Jamal.
9: Yeah, my first key is get after their D on the forecheck. If you're playing that style, that's why Ryan wants this group to play on their toes, quickly through the neutral zone, get after their D on the forecheck. Second one, dig in on the penalty kill. The penalty kill has let them down in the last four or five games. It's got to get back in order. It's even more important, in my opinion, than the power play. The PK's got to get back on track. Stay out of the box will help. And the third thing is pay the price to get the W. Whatever that takes, it means taking a hit to make a play, blocking a shot, getting the puck in, you know, managing your shift length. All those things that matter, all the details, sweat the details, it matters. Do whatever you have to do to get the win.
8: Those are the keys to the game, presented by Toyota, proud sponsor of San Jose Sharks hockey. Toyota, let's go places. Back in a moment on the San Jose Sharks Audio Network.
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8: Time for Coach's Chalkboard. One last home game on the schedule in the regular season. I'm Dan Rusinowski, along with Sharks head coach Ryan Warsofsky. And I suppose the goal is to say to the guys, have the guys say to themselves, you know how much we really enjoy being together. You know how much we enjoy working together every day. We need more than four games. Let's go get it.
11: Yeah, I think exactly is what it's all about, right? We're in a position where, you know, obviously we've seen how important these games are down the stretch, and the last two weren't good. And I think this is a group that really gets along and wants to continue to playing. And to do that, you got to put a performance on the ice tonight. That's the most important thing that's in front of us.
8: What have you learned about coaching in this cauldron of an atmosphere with your team playing these meaningful games and a playoff style of hockey against you in April?
11: Just how detailed and, you know, how a level of desperation you need to play with. And we've learned a lot of lessons along the way here. We've showed flashes of that and some really good games and some flashes of not doing that and how it can really hurt you and put you down in the standings. And, you know, again, hopefully we continue to learn from it. But we're going to have a level of desperation like we haven't seen all year tonight.
8: Some of the guys on your roster are new to the league, and some of them may even be a little naive to this whole scenario that we're talking about. How do you keep encouraging the guys that have been around, people like Toffoli and people like Kiefer Sherwood with 12 hits, to make sure that they know that they're being recognized for what they're doing?
11: Yeah, it's definitely, there's teaching moments, you know, throughout this stretch, and even this morning where we're showing some things that we need more of. We need more of that ultra competitiveness for, you know, puck battles, to get on the forecheck and stop pucks up and play in the offensive zone, to end plays in the defensive zone. And obviously Sherwood does a really good job of that. You know, Barkley Goodrow has done a really good job of that down this stretch, but we need more. We need more from everyone, you know, going forward, and it starts really with our tonight's game against Vancouver.
8: What's going on with the penalty kill?
11: Yeah, it's just we're on our heels. If it's not a face-off clear, if it's not, you know, disrupting on the forecheck, you know, we're getting a little bit out of structure, and next thing you know, it's in the back of our net. So we got to tighten it up. We got to stay out of the box is step number one, and step number two is when we get a chance to clear a puck, it's got to go 200 feet.
8: Obviously, you have all those plans in place for tonight's game against Vancouver. You also have a very supportive fan base that's coming in here for one regular season final moment for the team. Just tell us about the support you guys have felt, the buzz that you felt in San Jose and Northern California coming around, and how that's going to help you.
11: Yeah, it's been awesome this year. What a difference in the previous, you know, three, four seasons. The energy is back. There's a buzz in the arena. The players can feed off of it. It gets loud. It's a tough place to play. And you know, I think for the longest time, our fans have been extremely patient. And it's time we've given them some hope this year. And it's time to end the regular season on a high note to give them another game here in the playoffs.
8: Looking forward to that. Best of luck.
11: Thanks, Dan.
8: Thanks for joining us for another edition of Coach's Chalkboard. And now stand by for Home Game 41, Sharks and the Canucks, next on the San Jose Sharks Audio Network.
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0: celebrating on the right circle. Shoots! Backdoor Severini just completes the hat trick, and the Sharks win in overtime, 3-2.
1: This is San Jose Sharks Hockey. 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
2: I'm Dan Rusinowski, along with Jamal Mayers. We're at SAP Center at San Jose for one final time in the regular season schedule. It's SAP Fan Appreciation Night, and the San Jose Sharks would like to appreciate everything the fans have given them to make the Shark Tank an exciting and electrifying place. How to do that? 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Stand by. Starting lineups are coming up on the San Jose Sharks Audio Network. It's time for hockey. Game number 41 at home and game number 79 in the regular season. The San Jose Sharks and the Vancouver Canucks. 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Celebrate responsibly. For the Sharks, in goal, it will be Yaroslav Askarov. A perfect 3-0 against Vancouver this year. He would love to get the sweep. On defense, it'll be Dmitry Orlov and Vinny Deharnay. And up front, it's Macklin Celebrini at center, along with Will Smith on the right and Igor Chernyshov on the left.
3: And the Vancouver Canucks are going with Kevin Lankinen in net. On defense, they got Zeev Guillem with Filip Ronek. And they're starting their big guns with Pettersson, Besser, and Ogren.
2: Referees tonight are Brian Pokmara and Jordan Samuels-Thomas as we get underway in the faceoff at center ice. Ryan Gibbons and Brandon Gorlitz are the linesmen. Back at the Sharks' blue line, nice little play there by Vinny Deharnay to knock it forward. Celebrini tips into the offensive zone, but we get a whistle, and it's going to go all the way back. I guess Celebrini must not have gotten it because it's icing against San Jose here. So they bring it all the way back down, back to the right side of Yaroslav Askarov, who gave up 6 goals in the game against Anaheim, but it was not a night in which you blame the goaltender.
3: No, that's a fair point. They want to get off to a good start here, certainly, but he was sharp early and didn't get much support.
2: Off the faceoff, Vancouver has Elias Pettersson, the center, throwing it back to Zeev Guillem on defense. Back over on the far boards. Now it's sent back in the direction of Guillem, breaking down the left wing from Ogren, but it was knocked away, and Celebrini breaks out. One-on-one, now it's a two-on-one. Moving in, throws to the left wing side, stick handling, and the shot by Chernyshov is blocked by the goaltender Lankinen and the only defenseman back, Filip Ronek. Just a case of where Chernyshov took a little too much time to pull the trigger.
3: Yeah, I'd like to see Chernyshov one time that he must have thought that he couldn't. Even a sweeper would have been better there than handling it and allowing Lankinen to get over.
2: Off the faceoff to the right side of Askarov. Sharks grab it. Smith swings it across the ice, chasing it. Chernyshov pokes it forward. It's a break for Celebrini. Moving in by himself, goes to the backhand. And a sprawling save made by Lankinen as the defense getting back at the last possible second. Coming back the other way, here comes Vancouver on the attack. Right up the middle, stick handling the Sharks line was Rossi. Got it across the line, shoveled it to his right, and Tom Vilander going in, trying to get through the defense, poked it wide of a net. Askarov trying to get his balance back there inside the goal as it's knocked free, and we have a stoppage of play. Is Askarov's goalie pad messed up there? He lost his goalie pad?
3: Yes.
2: I've never seen that ever.
3: I've never seen that happen.
2: His right pad came loose, and it looked like one leg was twice as long as the other.
3: Yeah, well, they kept the play going. I mean, what happens if the guy slap shots that?
2: Hits him in the leg.
3: In the shin. Ooh. He doesn't have any protection there.
2: Well, Askarov tried to talk about it. Now he's having a chat with the linesman about it. Meanwhile, Vinny Deharnay comes over and says, I've seen worse.
3: This is unbelievable.
2: I've never seen anything like that. I said, wait a minute, how did he just grow 6 inches?
3: His pad got ripped off by the skate.
2: That was Tom Vilander that was skating through the crease to try to get the puck. Now they're going to get it all fixed up.
3: That's unbelievable. I've never seen that happen. Well, that's why I don't like these straps. It needs to be like, I like when they're like, almost like a belt, you know?
2: Now they're
3: straps.
2: Off the faceoff to the right side of Askarov. His pad is fixed. Sharks have it. Grabbed in this nothing-nothing tie, and San Jose starts to move it out. Gaudette stick handled around Hoglander, but then he misplayed the puck and had to skate forward to get it. And it was met there at the Vancouver line by one of the defensemen that was knocked away. That was Victor Mancini, who chopped it aside. Mancini just finished his check on Gaudette on the left wing as he's dumped into the offensive zone for San Jose. Gaudette's back on his feet. Zach Ostapchuk gave a little bit of a shot to his man on the far side of the ice. And the Canucks clear it back to the Sharks' blue line. 11:50 to go. First period, no score. San Jose moving with the attack. It's Desharnais at center. Shoots one in. Goes around the far boards. Back to get it. Mancini along with Elias Pettersson, the defenseman. And he is being forechecked pretty effectively by Wennberg, but he one-hands it up the boards for Vancouver. And now Hoglander throws it across the rink. Linus Karlsson to the Sharks line. Make that Mancini, pardon me. Shoots one into the offensive zone. Off to the right side of Askarov. And San Jose wastes no time in breaking out. Here's Sherwood down the right against Bouillon one-on-one. Dumps into the zone, goes into forecheck, hits Roenick. But Wennberg going behind the net just got beaten to it. And the Canucks able to push it clear to center. All the way back into the Shark zone it goes. 11:10 to go. Scored his first period. Back behind his net is Letty. Feeds on the right. Sherwood up to his own blue line. Holds it. Slides to the left. Here comes Dickinson. Stick handles across the line. Being checked, but shoots in deep. Now it goes into the right wing corner. Can the Sharks get it? Wennberg digs it free. Eklund shoots. Save made. Rebound poke wide by Eklund. Sent around the far boards. Dickinson the drive. And on his knees, Lankinen makes the save. Good shift. As Eklund does a little bit of pushing and shoving with Atu Ratu, seems bound and determined to cross-check somebody on the Sharks all game long.
3: No, I really like the intention that Eklund is playing with tonight, taking the puck to the net twice now already. That's how he's going to get more opportunities to score goals. Just barely put the first chance wide along the ice and then had another chance again, takes it to the net hard. That's exactly how he has to play, and that line continues to lead the way offensively.
2: Nothing to score. Shot 7-4 in favor of San Jose. Just about halfway through this first period. Face off to the right of Lankinen. Canucks win that draw. Desharnais kept it in, though, in a little battle with Liam Ogren. Now Desharnais trying to shovel it forward in the direction of Chernyshov, but it was batted down by Elias Pettersson on defense, and he throws behind his net. Pass went off the skate of Besser. Stays in the zone. Nice little play there by Macklin Settebrini with a man all over him to get the puck and poke it on the boards. Besser gave it away again. Now it's taken back. Sent back to the point by Orlov. Desharnais a shot. It's blocked. But Orlov will hold it in. Bodies are flying around. Settebrini just taken down. No penalty called. Settebrini now getting it on the right side. Stick handling. Holding it. Poking it. Knocking it loose. He was triple teamed on the play, and it still stays in the zone. Here's Chernyshov now moving it. Nice little stick handling move. Throws it out to the slot. Settebrini missed the puck. I think he was shocked that the puck got there after all of that work. So close for the Sharks. Chernyshov and Settebrini. Back the other way comes Vancouver. Into the zone comes Marco Rossi. He turns off of a check. Fell down. Throws it back to the point. Quick shot from the right side taken there by Vancouver's Mancini, and it's wide. Rebound comes back to the left point. Mancini, a right shot, keeps it in. Stick handles to his right away from Settebrini. Shoots toward the net, deflected wide. Rebound, Linus Karlsson. One-time Shark draft pick. Goes to Rossi on the point. Shoots one through traffic. And a good stop made there by Askarov as Orlov was in front trying to box out his man and Drew O'Connor. O'Connor did an effective job at staying in front of that net. Right after the whistle, a frustrated Orlov gave him an extra shot.
3: No, I like the effort by Orlov. Allowing Askarov to see that shot from the point. He boxes him out properly and allows Askarov to get the whistle.
2: We've got a break in the action. This broadcast is coming to you from SAP Center at San Jose. It's a 0-0 tie between the Sharks and the Canucks with 9:27 to go. We'll be back on the San Jose Sharks Audio Network. Come on, Sharky, let's go party. Missed out on the Sharks Beach Party hoodie? Well, the crew neck version just dropped. This line change collab is available now at SharksProShop.com. And so, go get it. Go party with Sharky. We're partying tonight with the San Jose Sharks fan base. Nothing to score. Final home game of the regular season campaign. It is Fan Appreciation Night presented by SAP. Sharks on the attack. Here they come. Wennberg across the line. Turns to the near boards. Again, a delay in favor of getting his line mates across the line. But then the feed for Eklund knocked away from him. And the Canucks pick it back up. Elias Pettersson, the defenseman, sends it forward. Up to the Sharks line, O'Connor. He moves into San Jose territory against Ferraro. Holds the puck, skates behind the net, moves to the right wing corner. Turns to his left, then turns to his right, then slides it back to Elias Pettersson on the point. Shoots one! And a good stop. Easily made by Askarov right at the chest.
3: Yep, nice job keeping things to the outside. And sometimes you're going to have shifts like that where you're in a defensive zone. But Askarov will tell it. Yep.
4: will be able to see that puck like that, he's going to make that save all day long.
2: Askarov 3-0 against the Canucks so far this season. And San Jose would dearly love to make that 4 in a row here tonight. Final home game of the regular season schedule. And as you heard in our Sharks warm-up program, the players just want to have some more home games scheduled. It's going to take a little work to do that. LA won today, so that doesn't make things any easier. But then again, anything can happen. There's a headman feed to Foley, to Misa, across the line, spinning, throwing it toward the slot. It's off of a skate and on net, diving there. Lankinen makes the save and hangs on. And it's a good job moving up the ice there for the Sharks. Defenseman Sam Dickinson was in there with Misa.
3: Yeah, you'd like to see Misa just shoot that puck. There's a great spot to shoot it. He's in the slot. Perhaps he thought that the defender's stick was in the lane, but any chance he can get that puck to the net, I'd say shoot it from there.
2: Faceoff right side of Lankinen. 8:40 to go, first period. Nothing to score. A couple of close calls for the Sharks. But here's Vancouver's Zeev Bouyim, a huge part of their present and future now. Stick handle sends it ahead. Jake DeBrusk, son of Louis, dumps it all the way down on goal, and Askarov stopped it. Head manned out. Colin Graff on the right wing, trying to saucer it for a breaking to Foley, but it was batted away. Now a 2-on-1 developing here for Vancouver, and a shot by DeBrusk toward the net is a save by Askarov. He did not permit a rebound with Teddy Bluger skating in to try to jam at it, and Askarov looks pretty solid right now to keep the score 0-0.
3: Yeah, he's doing the things that you want him to do as a number one goaltender, making the saves he's supposed to make. I think the D are doing a good job, too, of keeping things to the outside.
2: Right now, 8:14 to go. First period. Teams are changing lines. Enough time for me to remind everybody that you can celebrate your next birthday on the ice with Sharks Ice. Skate, celebrate, and make memories with friends at San Jose, Fremont, and Oakland locations. Scan the QR code that you see around the rink or visit sharksice.com and book your Sharks Ice birthday party today. That's a lot of fun. You will love it. Off the faceoff, Gaudette's up ice. He's got the puck on the left across the line. Tried to shovel it forward. Good defensive play there, far side of the ice by defenseman Marcus Pettersson. So the puck trickles back to the Sharks zone. Sent around the boards there by Ferraro. Tried to get it to Mukko Madulin. Batted down by Ty Mueller, who taps it back left corner in the San Jose end. Mukko Madulin protects it from Mueller. Goes behind the net. Ferraro swings it ahead. Poked out of the zone there by the Sharks. It's Gaudette that gets it down the left. Good hustle to get to the puck there for Zach Ostapchuk as he's checked by Max Sesson. Now Goodrow is going to poke a pass by Gaudette around the boards. Mukko Madulin pinches in, but slipping by him at the near side there. Mueller lost the puck, so the Canucks just toss behind their own net. At least Mukko Madulin slowed it down enough at the end of his shift. 7.5 to go, first period. Shots are 9-8 in favor of Vancouver. No score, first period. Here comes the Canuck attack. Besser on the move to the Sharks line. Loses on the check to Chernyshov. But the Canucks hustle to it in the neutral territory and keep their possession. Here they come again. A feed by Ogren. Trying to get it to the right wing. Besser intercepted. Chernyshov had a man breaking down the left side. Celebrini. But it hit a defensive stick. And now the Canucks steal it and move it down the left wing side. Tom DeLander, who was the man who knocked Askarov's pad out of position, able to knock it in deep. Canucks pick it back up as the Sharks clear. So circling at the blue line, sent forward to Besser down the left this time. Turns on the near side, feeds it out. O'Connor trying to get it out in front for Ogren, knocked away. Now it's in the far corner of the ice. Fed to the point by Vancouver. Here comes the shot by Roenick, but bounced wide and kind of caromed trickily out in front of the net. Sharks defense Orloff there fighting O'Connor for it. Got it back and poked it behind his net. And now Celebrini can move it out. But it looks like he wants to get to the end of his shift here. He shovels one forward looking for Sherwood. Sherwood's trying to grab it in the left corner, but he was turning and the puck went off the right side of his skate and bounced back behind the Canucks net. So Macklin Celebrini's line is off. Alex Wenberg's line is back out. On defense, Letty along with Dickinson. Here come the Canucks skating from right to left, moving in Linus Karlsson, trying to throw it in the air, bounced aside, Sharks grab it, Sherwood has it, stick handles, leads it across the rink, and here comes Dickinson jumping up in the play. Across the line, drop past Wenberg, hustles to it on that little drop, he goes down the left wing boards, but runs smack into the check of Victor Mancini. Sherwood comes over to grab the puck, but he has to go back to center ice to help and get it, and now it will be Dickinson and Eklund that combine to put it off the right boards and get it deep. And this Wenberg line can come off now, and Michael Misa's line can step on. It's Misa to Foley. Graff up front, along with still Letty and Dickinson on D. Here come the Canucks. Nils Höglander down the left wing side. Carries up to the Sharks line. Flicks it ahead. Dickinson took a hard check there behind the net from DeBrusk and Höglander. They continue to battle for it. Dickinson wins that. Sends it along the boards. And Graf now protecting the puck with Misa's help in the corner. Misa getting it, trying to stick handle, and he has to drop it backwards. There's Dickinson stick handling in a phone booth, trying to get it free, but he's checked off the play. Misa couldn't get it. Now Dickinson steps up, checks Höglander off the puck, and somebody else hit him, and down he went. San Jose with a nice physical brand of hockey that they're playing in the first period, don't you think?
4: Yeah, really good job there as well by Sam Dickinson in the corner. Tries to elude the check, but makes a nice job defensively.
2: Long shot by Graf, right on. Save made by Lankinen. And it's cleared back. Not far enough for icing, it doesn't look like. So they wave it off. San Jose's back in their own zone to gain control. 4:25 to go, first period. No score. Sharks and Canucks all even in their fourth and final meeting of the season. Okamadulin got checked off the puck, but nice job by Goodrow to jump up to it. He stick handles up to the Canucks line. Knocked down by Mancini, but he got it deep around the boards. And then the right corner, Gaudette swings it back behind the net. Ostapchuk, big and strong, moves away from Mancini, reverses the puck. There's Goodrow, knocks it free now. Behind the net, crisscrosses with Gaudette. Gaudette spins it up the boards, kept in Ferraro, cross ice Desharnais, the shot! And that's good pursuit there by Vancouver's Ty Mueller to get in the way and block it. But Mueller lost the puck to Goodrow as he carried behind his net. Sharks set up again on the point. Here's Ferraro, sends it across, looking for Goodrow. Pokes it toward the goal and off the boards. It's deflected by a defensive stick, up over the glass and out of play. We've got a break in the action with 3:44 to go in period number one. Shots are 9 apiece. The Sharks and the Canucks are scoreless, and we'll be back on the San Jose Sharks Audio Network. 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A lot of great events with Sharks 365 members this season. Our next broadcast, by the way, will be on the road in Nashville. We'll be in Music City on Monday, 4:30 airtime. Off the faceoff, the Sharks shoot and score! Puck drop, Igor Chernyshov wins a battle right in front of the net and pokes it past Lankinen to make it 1-0 San Jose with 3:41 to go in the first.
4: Just a great job off the faceoff, being aware, won or lost, and Chernyshov jumps on this puck. And he makes no mistake.
2: Oh, that's a big goal. Good way to get things started for the Sharks. 16:19 the time of it. Again, Macklin Celebrini just pushing it forward, and Chernyshov got underneath, just drove to the net and backhanded in.
4: Quick hands there. Got to the front of the net quickly, beat his check, and then was able to put it in.
2: So Chernyshov from Celebrini at 16:19. Point number 109 for Macklin Celebrini. 1-0 Sharks. Moving in, Canucks trying to get control. Tom Vilander not afraid to go up ice. Don't forget he played college hockey at Boston University with Macklin Celebrini. He wants to get at least a push back here for his Canucks team. Elias Pettersson moves it across the line. Nice defensive play by Macklin Celebrini, getting the stick out and batting down a puck that was intended for Liam Ogren on the right. Dickinson make that to Desharnais, finishes his check. Now Orloff behind the goal line. Bit of a risky pass, got it over to Chernyshov, but he is checked by Victor Mancini's pinch, forcing Chernyshov all the way back to his own goal line on the far wing, and he just gunned it back behind his net, and the Sharks maintain possession.
4: Like to see Will Smith be able to handle that puck there in the middle of the ice. Unfortunately, he doesn't. And they end up turning it over.
2: That's what happens. So they'll bring it back. 2 minutes, 36 seconds to go in this first period. Shots 10 apiece. Igor Chernyshov, though, getting credit for that goal. For Chernyshov, that is his sixth goal of the season. He's had a nice introduction to the National Hockey League this year.
4: Yeah, no, he's been good. I think that what you're seeing from him is his ability to hold on to pucks, his ability to make plays, and the next step for him is bringing it every single night.
2: Off the faceoff now, 2:30 to go in the first, 1-0 the score. Canucks give it away. Wennberg steals it. Stick handles left corner. Canucks zone. cuts behind the Vancouver Canucks net. One on two. Loses on the check, but Eklund got it back to him. Now it's batted up to the point. Kept in by Letty. Shoots one. I think Eklund got a stick on that. The puck tipped wide. Letty's going to try to keep it in. Had a stick tied up by O'Connor. So here come the Canucks on the attack. Linus Karlsson down the left wing side. Into the shark zone. Gave it to the man on the left and Rossi. Back to the point. Quick shot there taken by Bouillon, but it missed the goal. And it comes all the way back into the Canucks' end after that rebound ricochet. The Sharks get a complete line change without an icing call. A minute 50 remaining in this first period with the score 1-0 San Jose. Here comes the Canuck attack again. Vilander on the ice with Bouillon. Throws it forward. Hoglander shoots it in. Tipped up in the air and kind of settled back behind the Sharks' net. And taking it back there to Foley. Lead pass Misa. He's got speed. He's down the left wing side. He's across the line. He's going in. He stick handles. He shoots. Save me. Dead. Rebound. Graf is right on net. And a great stop by Lankinen, who, by the way, might be the Vancouver Canucks' best player in this first period.
3: Yeah, what a burst of speed down the wing was Misa. Just shot out of a rocket. But a great play along the boards to start that rush by the veteran to Foley. And Misa takes that puck hard to the net. The rebound comes out the other side to Colin Graf, who tries to go short side. Lankinen's up to the task. He seals the post.
2: Good attempt for Michael Misa, who's utilizing his best strength, his speed. Wins the draw. Here's Graf with it. He was robbed point blank there a moment ago by Lankinen. Sends to Toffoli behind the net. Back to the point. Ferraro the shot. It's blocked. Nice hustle by Toffoli to get back there. He's got to regroup back of the Sharks' blue line, but he kept it away from the Canucks' sticks. Icing coming up against San Jose here, unfortunately, as a misfired pass goes up the left wing. And in fact, the Canucks were almost caught with too many men on the ice there, but they jumped back over the boards. And so the faceoff comes all the way down.
3: They went from too many to too few.
2: Yeah, exactly. Everybody was getting
3: They had
2: on.
3: Six and then they had four.
2: Well, we said it this morning, and then there were four. Four games left in the regular season. How will the Sharks fare? We'll find out now. They lead 1-0. Down to a minute 9 remaining in the first period. Canucks win the draw after the Sharks icing. Mukka Madulin, though, banks it off the boards and gets it out of the zone. And right now the Canucks pick up with a minute to go. Liam Ogren bodied up by Ferraro as he shoots one in. Uh-oh, turnover by Mukka Madulin behind the net. Fed to the slot. There's a chance for Ogren, but the puck deflected away. Rebound behind the goal line. There's Besser with it. Stick handling behind the back pass. That was a nifty play. Fed by Ogren toward the slot, but that's a good defensive play by Graf to tip it out. Get it down. And no icing on the play. So 35 seconds to go in this first period. The Sharks have that one goal by Igor Chernyshov. They lead 1-0. Canucks trying to tie it up here. They move it up to the Sharks' blue line. Linus Karlsson angles it off the boards. Rossi giving chase, but Will Smith getting back defensively with a nice job. Kept the puck away from him. On the near boards with 15 seconds left. Worked free. Rossi batted one down. He can be crafty with it. Stick handles across the ice. Totally horizontally. He went to the right boards. Pass intercepted. Poked forward. Here comes Macklin Settabrini down the left. Cross the line. Lead pass for Smith. Checked away by Bouillon. But Settabrini, oh boy, he got the puck back. And he gets blasted to the ice there by Mancini. Settabrini getting up a little slowly as the San Jose Sharks go to respond to that. As Igor Chernyshov is taking exception to that. Now he's pushing and shoving with O'Connor keeping separated. As the Sharks are awfully sensitive to any time anybody does anything in the direction of Macklin Settabrini. Meanwhile, Chernyshov and O'Connor having a couple of hacks at each other with their fists, but they're being separated by the linesman. And that will be it for the first period. But kudos to Vancouver for stepping up to Settabrini there on that play.
3: Yeah, I really like the response by Chernyshov. Not known for that, obviously, but does the right thing. Pack mentality, gets in there for, and didn't like the hit on Macklin Settabrini, and he jumps in there. I gotta like it.
2: Settabrini was knocked down pretty hard there on that play. Shots on goal in the first period, 12-10 in favor of the Sharks. The only goal, 16-19 in the first period. Igor Chernyshov, sixth goal of the season, assisted by Macklin Settabrini, point number 109 in his remarkable campaign. Stand by. We got a lot more coming up next on the San Jose Sharks Audio Network. Celebrate a season of goals that give back with the Sharks Foundation's Goals for Kids bobblehead. It features Will Smith, Macklin Settabrini, Lily Macklin, and Tyler Toffoli. You want to add this to your collection if you're into the bobblehead world. Head to sharksfoundation.org and secure yours. Well, a really solid first period of play. The only goal to tell you about was at 16-19 off a face-off win by Macklin Celebrini. A classic case where he didn't try to draw it back, Jamal. He pushed it forward, and Igor Chernyshov anticipated that beautifully, getting under the Canucks' defense and was all alone in front, made a nice little deke and put it up top against Lankinen to make it 1-0.
4: Yeah, to me, that's just a great example of being ready off a draw, understanding that it's puck first, not necessarily where you have to go, whether you win it or lose it. But a great job by Chernyshov jumping on that, showed great hands in tight to put it away.
2: All season long, the Sharks have been trying to prepare for what playoff hockey is going to be all about. And in the last couple of games, they have come to realize exactly what that feels like. Sometimes you think you know what it's like if you're a young player. If you're a veteran player, like, say, Tyler Toffoli or Nick Leddy, or a player like Barkley Goodrow, who have been through the wars and have seen everything, you sometimes can impart some of that in the direction of your young players. And I think that they have really handled all of that well. Tyler Toffoli, speak of the devil, is right with us here in the Sharks dressing room, ready to talk about that and many other topics with Jamal.
4: Hey, Tyler, you guys have talked a lot about it the last couple of days, playing with some desperation. What did you guys think? What did you think of that period?
5: Yeah, I thought it was a lot better than the previous couple of games. And I thought we came out and we were ready to go. And so far, it's been pretty good. And we just got to keep pushing here.
4: You've played now a few games, it seems, with Misa as the center. You made a great play off the wall there to spring him loose. Seems like he's playing with a lot more confidence and that speed, taking it to the net. He does seem to like to go to the net. Is that something you guys talked about?
5: Yeah, not necessarily talk about, but I think he knows that that's, you know, part of his strength as his game, and I think he's been playing some pretty good hockey, and he's been flying tonight so far.
4: And talk a little bit about Askarov and how he seems to be on it tonight and sharp, and how great is it for him to you know, get a better response from the group and playing well in front of you?
5: Yeah, well, obviously we need him to, you know, be one of our best players, and he's made some big saves for us tonight. And I think just so far it's been a solid effort, and we got to be ready to go here in the second.
4: All right, thanks for this, and good luck the rest of the way.
5: Thanks.
4: That was Tyler Toffoli. This 1-0 for the Sharks after one period. 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
2: Along with Jamal Mayers, I'm Dan Rusinowski. The only goal to tell you about was in the first period at 16-19 off face-off play. Igor Chernyshov getting his sixth of the season after Macklin Celebrini poked it forward to him. So Celebrini picking up his 109th point of the year. He's got 42 goals and 67 assists. And he's only 5 points behind the all-time Sharks record of most points in a season, held by Joe Thornton since 2007.
4: Yeah, that's pretty cool. To think that he could do that in this as a 19-year-old is quite impressive.
2: The start of many things to come. Shots on goal, 12-10 in favor of the Sharks. No penalties in the first period whatsoever. Relatively clean first period, although right near the end of the first period there, a body check on Macklin Celebrini led Igor Chernyshov to step up and get involved there with Drew O'Connor. And in fact, I don't think they've given them any penalties even. They just let them go off the ice, as far as I know.
4: Yeah, I don't think there's penalties on that play, but gotta like Chernyshov stepping up there.
2: Right now, it's time for the second period at SAP Center. The Sharks are leading 1-0 on the goal by Igor Chernyshov, reinserted into the lineup, and he proved his coaches right by pumping the puck into the net. Face-off dropped, controlled by Vancouver. Goaltender Kevin Lankinen in net to our left. Watches as the Canucks move left to right to the Sharks' line. Little drop pass toward the goal. And a long shot there by Teddy Bluger was knocked aside by Askarov. And he struggled with the rebound, but the Sharks' defense pounced on it and knocked it away. Now the Canucks regroup. They move back into Sharks' territory. Uh-oh, Askarov's way out of his net again. But again, the Canucks do not take advantage of that as the Sharks pounce on the puck. There's Chernyshov leading the attack up to the blue line. Gives to Orlov, chips it in deep for Celebrini, who's fighting Bouillon for the puck. Also in there, Chernyshov grinding it out, but the Canucks get a second stick in there, and that's DeBrusk that knocks it loose. Teddy Bluger carries it out of the zone of center. Makes sure he's at the red line, then dumps in. And head coach Adam Foote changing on the fly as Mukko Madulin skates it out of his own zone with speed. Cuts to the middle, across the line, holds the puck, shoots one right on goal. That is a long distance shot that had a lot of steam on it. And a good kick save made there by the netminder Lankinen. Back the other way, Mukko Madulin getting back defensively on Vilander. Vilander, the Boston University product, goes behind the net. Tripped up Mukko Madulin there, but no penalty called. And the Sharks will pick it back up Nice protection by Eklund far side. Sherwood got the handoff, and he chipped it free. Now it's poked to the middle by Ferraro, and Eklund will slide to the left side of the ice, spin, and throw a cross-ice pass that gets corralled by Vancouver. Hoglander moves to the Sharks' line. Great back check there by San Jose, and a good body check by Eklund there against his man, knocking Liam Ogren into the boards. And William Eklund just finished up a pretty darn good shift.
3: Yeah, he's been working, and you can tell he was not happy with himself after turning that puck over. But that's what you want to see. When you make a mistake, it happens. You got to be the hardest worker to get it back.
2: Just about 2 minutes gone by in the second period. Sharks forecheck here. Misa in there with speed. Puts the body on his man. Steals the puck. Backhands up to the left point. Dickinson cross ice. Here's the shot by Letty right on. And the save made from 55 feet out by Lankinen. Rebound bounds to the far corner. There's Misa and Toffoli digging at it. Toffoli fans in the puck a little bit. That enables Vancouver to control it. Put off the boards there by Mancini on the right. Got it all the way up to the Sharks line. And here's Rossi with it. On the left, Carlson. He'll exchange with Elias Pettersson. Linus Carlson sends a toss toward the goal, but it's wide. Philip Hronek is able to pinch in and keep it in play. In the right corner, walking out is O'Connor. Tried to go short side up top, but that's a nice job of hugging the post.
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1: Snapchuk and Dickinson combining. They poke it up the boards. Goodrow couldn't get it out. Kept in. Little shot by Sasson. Wide. Held in. Far side of the ice. Pronik. Far side. Feed. Gets it back. Philip Pronik feeds near side. Sasson shoots. That's a nice little block right there by Barkley Goodrow. Dickinson kind of shoveled a pass up to Goodrow, and he banked it ahead. And here comes Ostapchuk. Feeds on the left. Gaudette. Got to the blue line. Chipped it off the left boards. Got it deep. There's Ostapchuk trying to dig it free. Put it off a couple of sticks. Gets taken down. And that is going to be a penalty. This will be the first penalty of the game drawn by Zach Ostapchuk against Vancouver. The time of this will be 3 minutes and 28 seconds of period number 2. Headed to the penalty box for the Vancouver Canucks is their defenseman Zeed Bouyim. So the Sharks are going to have to make him pay right now, leading 1-0.
2: Yeah, and a really good shift once again by Zach Ostapchuk in their fourth line. Really clean through the neutral, good support, gets on his horse, out-muscles Zeed Bouyim, gets taken down, they go on the power play.
1: Two-minute hooking penalty on Zeed Bouyim at 3:28 of the second. Sharks on the power play, brought to you by Power Business Technology, copiers and printers for your office needs. 28 seconds of the second period. Here we go. San Jose starts from their own zone after Vancouver got it all the way down. Wenberg is out there at the red line, drops it backwards. Here comes Macklin Celebrini carrying it down the left wing. He gets across the line. Tried to drop it back there for Wenberg. That's a good read by Teddy Bluger to knock it away and clear. Orloff diagonally passes to Toffoli on the right wing, and he diagonally dumps into the offensive zone, and it's flipped in the air by Vancouver, and it's over the glass, but looks like it was deflected by a San Jose defensive stick.
2: We'll restart now, once again in the offensive zone. We can win this faceoff just like the last one. Hopefully they can get set up and get this power play going. It's been kind of wasted that last 36 seconds. You have to have a sense of urgency here.
1: Now the Sharks are one for their previous 11 on the power play in the last five games. That's only 9.1%. That definitely has to improve. San Jose back to their own blue line to get recuperated here. Smith drops for Celebrini, and he starts to take off. Macklin, right to left, moves across the line. Little drop pass to Wenberg. Besser, another good read, and chipped it clear. Seems like the Canucks have done a pretty good pre-scout on what the Sharks do on the power play. As here come the Sharks on the attack again. Smith and Wenberg carry into the offensive zone. Will Smith tosses back to Celebrini, left point, feeds it rink wide. There's Orloff dropping it back for Toffoli. Gets a return feed on the right boards. Fans on the puck as he's checked. So Celebrini will cycle back to center ice to get control. That killed a few seconds off. But here comes Macklin Celebrini up the middle. Stick handles to his left now. Crosses the line. Tries to pinball it off a skate in the direction of a teammate. But that's intercepted and cleared on net all the way down by Vancouver. And the bouncer was stopped by Askarov as the second power play unit is now stepping on for San Jose. So down to 24 seconds left on the power play. Good toss out by Dickinson. Sent by Chernyshov over to Eklund to the right side. Sherwood crosses the line, goes to Eklund, back to Sherwood on the right side. Sends it across the rink. Dickinson to the middle. Now it's tapped to the left side instead of shooting it for Misa. And it was deflected away by Vilander. Misa behind the goal line. Stick handles with it now again. Slides behind the net to Eklund. Eklund walking out from the corner. Final seconds ticking off in the power play. Shot right on by Sherwood is stopped by Lankin. And the penalty indeed is over, but for Michael Misa, a case of maybe should have shot it, but didn't and tried to pass it.
2: Yeah, and I think he knows right now. I don't have to even tell him. He's going to look at the iPad when he gets to the bench. He's already shaking his head right now. That's all right. It's a learning moment for him. Get those pucks and that opportunity there. Even if you're on the ice with him, I would be yelling, shoot it. You know, that's some communication that needs to happen.
1: He just smacked his stick against the boards on his way back to the bench in frustration, so you've got that exactly right. Can you imagine if these kids today didn't have iPads, they had to just deal with talking about it?
2: Or their memory?
1: Yeah. It would make things a little different, wouldn't it? Because right now, here are the Sharks. Little pass by Barkley Goodrow. He's trying to send Adam Gaudette down the left side. Couldn't quite do it. Now the Canucks

0: Shoot it all the way down. Oh no! That puck is in the net. But the net is off the moorings. It was dragged over by Askarov. It was dumped in. Askarov was going behind the net to get it, and it caromed back in the direction of one of the Canucks. This should be a goal by the way that I see it, and the officials are all going to congregate. They can award a goal here. Let's get the call from Jordan Samuels-Thomas.
1: The call on the ice is a good goal for Vancouver.
0: That's the right call. Again, it was dumped down the ice by Vancouver all the way, fed forward, and it went off the end boards. And it was just one of these strange things where it was dumped into the offensive end. And somehow, Askarov came out of the net, and the puck was snapped into the goal as he was trying to dislodge the net, which would have been a penalty, by the way. Anyway, but you can award a goal in that situation if you're the referee. And that's exactly what just happened.
2: Unbelievable. So he changed his mind to go behind the net, I believe, and then on his way back, because of the poor carom, he knocked the net off as the shooter was shooting the puck into the empty net.
0: Well, that was one of the weirdest plays we've seen all season long. Wide open in front of the net there. Vancouver banged it in, and I'm not sure if O'Connor is going to get it or if the player that touched it just before that is going to get credit for the goal. We'll wait for that award. But it's 1-1, so the Sharks have to figure it out, get their groove back. Here's Ferraro, stick handling down the left side across the Canucks line, tried to throw it toward the goal, blocked by a stick. Toffoli gets it back, sends right toward the net from the right wing boards. Severe angle, but a good stop by Kevin Lankinen, and play is blown dead. They are going to credit the first guy to touch that. That's Marco Rossi at 5:56 of this second period. So Rossi, who's always had some pretty good games against the Sharks from his days when he played with the Minnesota Wild, gets credit for his 11th goal of the season. We've got a break in the action with 13:28 to go in period number two. Tonight's game is coming to you from SAP Center at San Jose. It's a 1-1 tie. This is the San Jose Sharks Audio Network. Well, folks, we've just witnessed one of the more bizarre goals scored either for or against a goaltender in the NHL this season, and it goes for Vancouver. Marco Rossi awarded the goal effectively, his 11th of the season, assisted by Victor Mancini on the dump-in. Yaroslav Askarov, a moment of indecision, decided to, a little bit late, tried to play it. The puck went beyond his reach behind the net. When he realized he was in trouble with men in front, he was able to try to drag the puck or the net down and knock it off its mooring, which would have been a penalty anyway, but the officials awarded a goal. So it's 1-1. Here's Wenberg across the blue line, spinning, feeding it over to Ferraro, who skates down low on Sasson, trying to slide it to the slot off a skate, but it's grabbed by Sherwood. Good hustle. Feeds it over to Ferraro, who's on the opposite side of the ice suddenly. Ferraro and Mukko Madulin poke it down low. Now Eklund fed it back, tipped by Wenberg, back to the point. Ferraro to Sherwood. The shot that is tipped high, but it hit the glass and stays in play. Far side of the ice, Mueller couldn't clear it. Kept in. Sherwood sends it forward to Eklund. Turns off a check, back to Sherwood, stops the puck on the right point, stick handles to his left, he drops it back. That was a dangerous play, but he got it to Ferraro, who shoots toward the net, save made. Nice stop by Lankinen. Rebound kept in by Sherwood, feeds it back behind the San Jose goal. Canucks finally pick up, and they're able to poke it. Ratu got it out of the zone ahead of Sherwood's forecheck. 12:20 to play, second period, 1-1 the score. Defenseman fell down for Vancouver, fed in front of the net, and a quick chance for Chernyshov, wide open, but he misses the goal. Head to the slot. Smith's got it. Shoots. Blocked by Hronek. Hronek was the guy who fell down earlier. Poked by Smith to Celebrini. Celebrini, nice drop. Got it to Desharnais. Stops. Throws it toward the net. Deflected by a stick wide. Orlov kept it in. To Chernyshov behind the net. Feeds corner Smith. Centering feet. Celebrini's there. He swings and misses at the puck. Chernyshov exchanges with Orlov on the left wing side. Good pressure by this line. Smith gets the handoff, walks up to the left point, drops it back near side. Celebrini turns, shoots, save made. Chernyshov rebound to Celebrini. He throws to the net, stick save made by Lankinen, and the rebound pushed out by Vancouver. Right on it, though, the Sharks send to the right. Chernyshov, lead pass for Celebrini across the seam. One off his stick, and he chips it in deep in a little bit of frustration as the Canucks clear it all the way down, and that is icing against Vancouver. And the fans enthused and entertained by what this Celebrini line is doing. But in this particular case, a close but no cigar for Igor Chernyshov. Macklin Celebrini and Will Smith, all three, had chances.
2: Yeah, great job holding on the pucks, slip plays, supporting each other, coming to the puck, using the high ice. The next phase of this is getting inside, looking for those second and third chances. But just a tremendous shift all in the offensive zone.
0: Off the faceoff, here's Brock Besser moving left to right for Vancouver. Game tied at one. Chernyshov in the first period, his sixth goal of the season, made it 1-0 Sharks from Celebrini. And Rossi, the awarded goal, his 11th from Mancini at 5:56. Michael Mises had a couple of good opportunities today. Turns away from a check, fit it forward. Here's Dickinson moving right to left. Cross the line, drop pass to Foley. Shoot, score! Dickinson gained the zone, realized that Toffoli was the trailer, a right-handed shot on the left side, and Tyler Toffoli gets the drop, and he was a long ways away, about 55 feet out of the goal, but he snapped that wrist shot and got through everything, and the Sharks have just taken a 2-1 lead.
2: Yeah, really good job through the neutral zone, and I love the fact that Sam Dickinson decides to go to the net there, and Tyler Toffoli's just looking to shoot for action as he throws that puck to the net, hoping that maybe a POP pass off the pads for Colin Graf, but instead it goes through the wickets, through the five hole, beats Lankinen.
0: Goal number 19 on the season for Tyler Toffoli. He recently got to the 100-point mark in his San Jose Sharks career. That is a really nice finish and a very important goal for San Jose. Next shift is always important. Face-off drop. Who controls it? Taken back now by the Sharks. They move it on the right side, up the right side. Dickinson and Misa will get credit for the assists on this goal at 9:02 of the second period. Dumped in deep to the Canucks end. Sharks grinding it there. Markley Goodrow trying to apply the body check, but now he forced a giveaway and in front. Ostapchuk had it, and diving to block that was Marco Rossi. Sharks keep it in. Dickinson, stick handle, shoots. Blocked by a skate for Vancouver. The Sharks sensing an opportunity to go for it here. Up 2-1. Now Gaudette checked from behind. Play continues. He got it back to Dickinson on the point. Tried the shot. It gets blocked. And it got blocked by Linus Karlsson, who was really shaken up at the near side, hobbling, trying to stay in it. Sharks will try to take advantage here as Linus Karlsson's trying to make his way back to the bench. A headman feed, unfortunately, goes to Barkley Goodrow. Too far. He couldn't get it. Icing against the Sharks as Karlsson took the full force of that shot on the near boards.
2: Well, that was icing. I don't know why they're changing all their guys. They just changed three guys.
0: The Sharks did?
2: Oh, okay, no.
0: Icing against San Jose.
2: Yeah, you're right.
0: So they can't change. First goal in 11 games for Tyler Toffoli. The last one he had was March the 15th in Ottawa. This is a nice one for him, his 19th goal of the season. And off the faceoff, here comes Celebrini. Down the left, across the line, little toe drag. Tried to shoot it through the defense, but Teddy Bluger, the defensive center, blocked that. And the Canucks come back the other way. Zeev Bouyim carries to the Sharks line and dumps it ahead. But Celebrini's first guy back. What a job. Fed it over to Chernyshov. Now to the right wing side, Smith. Now across the ice, here comes Ferraro. Moving into the zone, sending it toward the slot. Good job by Jake DeBrusk to get his stick on it and deflect it away. Uh-oh, Luka Madonna could be in trouble here. He couldn't keep it in, but fortunately he went back to control it. Diagonal pass ahead to Celebrini on the left, gains the zone. Nice little pass to Smith, walking and shooting that puck. That went off of the goaltender and maybe something else there at the near side. Chernyshov back, shoots off the goalpost on the left wing. This line is causing all kinds of excitement here for the fans at the tank, but here comes Vancouver right back the other way. Sharks 2, Canucks 1. 8:55 to go in the second period as Vancouver dumps in. Coach Adam Foote trying to make the line changes here as the San Jose watches as it's sent to the slot by Rattu. Turnaround play to the slot. Rattu looks for it. Now the trailer gets it, but the shot is blocked. Chernyshov getting his skate on that. That's a really effective job. And now another shot comes from Elias Pettersson. It whistles wide from the right circle. Now Rattu a shot. That's partially blocked by Chernyshov. Good defensive shift in this portion of it for the Sharks' top guys. As now they force it out of the zone. That's Celebrini against Elias Pettersson there at the end of his shift.
2: Great job there getting that puck out, knowing when the pressure points are.
0: Right now, here are the Canucks moving back in. Mancini, stick handling toward the slot. Now he moves off to the left wing circle. He cuts back behind the Sharks' net. He centers in front, and it's into Askarov, and he juggled it for a second, but grabbed onto it and held on with 8:06 to play in the second period. Pretty exciting hockey here tonight, folks. We're at SAP Center at San Jose, and the score is the San Jose Sharks 2 and the Vancouver Canucks 1. This is the San Jose Sharks Audio Network. Well, Tanda Toffoli putting the Sharks in front by the score of 2-1 with his 19th goal of the season at 9:02 of the second frame. Sam Dickinson and Michael Misa getting the assists on that play. Misa finally getting rewarded a little bit with a point. He's been close a few times tonight, maybe a little bit too many extra plays, but he's starting to get it.
2: Yeah, no, it's you got to be happy for a young player like that who's doing the right things, playing hard in the corners, getting that puck to the net. I just got to have to finish those opportunities.
0: First goal for Tyler Toffoli at home here since he scored against Calgary on February 26. Long shot there by Vancouver to the net. Elias Pettersson got it to the goal. Save Askarov. Rebound chipped out. There's a race for it. Sherwood is giving chase. He's down the right. He's got it. He cuts into the zone. He skates away from the defensive check of Bouillon. Feeds behind the net to Eklund. Gets a return feed on the right wing boards. Checked by Bouillon. Bounces off the boards. Eklund centers in front. Wennberg was there, but somehow they couldn't negotiate contact. Instead, it's cleared back out to the Sharks' line. Yeah, San Jose 2, Vancouver 1. Sherwood again, just giving it absolutely everything he's got. I could see, we saw him this morning. He's got a game face on at 10 a.m.
2: Yeah, he is wired like old school. He's old school. He's a throwback. I like it.
0: Vancouver taking their sweet time to get out of the zone as the teams change. Drew O'Connor goes to Atu Ratu. Ratu skates up the middle, feeds on the right. Linus Karlsson, the shot to the net, and it's put up in the air, and it's gloved very calmly by Yaroslav Askarov with Ratu in front trying to get a deflection.
2: Yeah, really good job there off the entry, reading the play, and Askarov getting the necessary whistle.
0: 7:03 to go, second period. After this game, the Sharks will hit the road for their final three road contests. Monday night, we'll be on the air at 4:30 Pacific time, live from Nashville with the Sharks and the Predators. Then Wednesday, we begin a back-to-back set of games at Chicago for game 81 and at Winnipeg for game number 82 on the campaign. Obviously, the hope is that that game is very meaningful. Right now, this game certainly has something to do with that. 2-1 Sharks. Here's Jake DeBrusque doing a complete circumnavigation, throwing a backhand shot toward the net from the right side. Knocked away, but the Sharks can't clear. Marcus Pettersson, the shot. Deflected in front. Late reaction by Askarov, but the puck went wide. Rebound, Bluger back behind the net. The Latvian centerman throws it back toward the point, but Toffoli intercepts, slides to Letty, and Letty headmans to Graf. Down the left, he's across the line, heading toward the net. Centering feet in front, batted down by Misa. That might not have counted if it went into the net, but it went wide. Offside against the Sharks as they couldn't keep it in on the blue line. But we get a stoppage with 6:26 to go in period number two. And we've got a Sharks 2-1 lead on the strength of that Tyler Toffoli goal that came at 9:02, his 19th of the season.
2: Yeah, a really good job. This line's starting to feel it now. Must have been good luck when we chat with them. But
0: that's what we're going to tell them, I'll tell you that.
2: That's right.
0: You appear on the Sharks audio network and something good happens to you on the ice.
2: There you go.
0: Well, let's see what the Sharks throw out here after this offside call. They'll put out Gaudette to take the faceoff. Goodrow and Ostapchuk with him out there. But they're putting Gaudette in the circle because he's a right-handed shot. Puck is dropped. Boy, that is a muscular faceoff win there for Gaudette. And he got it back. Knocked forward on goal from long distance. Stopped by Lankinen. He fires it off the left corner to get it up the near side. But the Sharks seal the lane off and have it along the boards. That's Mueller in there along with Gaudette, Goodrow, Kronik, and also Sasson. They try to dig it free again. Can the Sharks get it? Nope. It's going to be Kronik that has it. He feeds it off to the left. Cleared out. Nice back check by Gaudette to get all the way across the ice. And now the long stick of Mukhtar Mudulin steals it. Gains the zone. Feeds on the right. Goodrow walking out of the corner. Centering play in front. There's traffic in front of the goal, but it deflects off to the right wing corner. This line's going to grind it out, though. There's Ostapchuk grabbing it. Kept in on the point. Shot just wide by Gaudette. And the Sharks need a change, but that line did its job right there.
2: Heck of a shift by the fourth line. Physical, getting pucks in, playing the offensive zone, eating up minutes, Great job.
0: Now Ferraro's on the ice along with Orlov. Orlov sends the pass ahead, but Celebrini didn't get it, and it's icing against San Jose. So Vancouver, let's see if they throw anybody else out there extra for Adam Foot wants to have out there on the draw. Right now, Besser, Pettersson out there. That's Elias Pettersson, of course. Liam Ogren, the left wing on this line. And then we've got Vilander and Marcus Pettersson on defense. There's a lot of Petterssons out there.
2: Yeah.
0: Off the draw, here's Besser. Very dangerous. Stick handles with the puck. Throws it toward the net. Blocked by Orlov, and it's out of the zone. At the near side, Besser guns it back into the Sharks' end. Behind the net, Askarov plays it off to his left. There's Orlov, shovels it forward, barely got it out, but here's Chernyshov, stick handling up the middle of the ice. He loses control of the puck, knocked away by Vilander, and will be cleared down the ice by Besser, but it's a deflection there, so there's no icing on the play. 4:50 to go, second period. Here comes the Shark attack, led by Desharnais. Now it's sent to the middle. Here's Celebrini across the line, going in and firing it, but it's sticked aside from 35 feet out by Lankinen. Rebound picked back up. Celebrini getting back defensively, but Besser gets the pass on the right wing. Tried to throw it rink-wide, but it hit a stick, knocked away. And now the Sharks are back in their own zone with Orlov backhanding it behind his own goal. Desharnais feeds it up the boards, and it's out of the zone, but it'll be Vancouver holding on to the disc as Bouilliam sends up the middle. Uh-oh, penalty coming up here against Orlov as the stick comes out against O'Connor. Down goes O'Connor. And now we've got the penalty coming up, and we've also got pushing and shoving with Desharnais in the middle of things. Mancini involved, and also Linus Karlsson. But Dmitry Orlov is on his way to the penalty box somewhat sheepishly here with 15:44 gone by in the second period. We've got a break in the action. Tripping call against Orlov. The Sharks 2 and the Canucks 1. But when we come back, Vancouver will be on the power play on the Sharks Audio Network. It isn't a reimagination, is it? Oh, yes, it is. 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We're going to see what that building, this building, is going to be like in the next few years. It's going to take a little while to get it all together and completed. But what an ambitious project, and what a great bit of cooperation between the Sharks and the city of San Jose. Penalty here on Orlov, 2 minutes for tripping. Time of that, 15:44. Sharks 2, Canucks 1. Vancouver with the power play setting up. Besser to Hronek on the point. Now to Rossi, right side. Feeds down right boards. Good little aggressive check by Ferraro, who steals the puck from Elias Pettersson and clears.
2: Great job. Trusting your instincts, pressuring when you thought you could. Win the puck battle, get the 200-foot clear.
0: Minute 30 remaining on the penalty against Orlov. Here's Besser's long feed. That was a good idea to try to get it up ice there to Rossi, but it was off his stick. Sharks pick it back up, and they move it out shorthanded. A slide on the right, a little bit too far for Sherwood to get it from Goodrow. But Sherwood goes in deep and kind of knocks down his man behind the net, who took a tumble to the ice. Hronek has it now and starts to move it out with that man, Elias Pettersson, who tosses to the right side. Besser down the right wing across the Sharks' line, gains the zone, sends it in deep. Swooping in, the Canucks spin it around the near side. Besser keeps in, right wing half boards. He stick handles with it. 55 seconds to go on the power play for Vancouver. Sharks leading 2-1. Besser put it back to Hronek. He back skates to the left side, feeds to the right, Elias Pettersson. Shoots. That got on the net. Save. Rebound. Down is Askarov. It goes to Besser. Can't shoot it. Goodrow blocked the first shot, blocked the second one, and the Sharks still can't clear. Kept in by Elias Pettersson. Shoots it toward the net again. It goes off the end boards wide. Hronek keeps in. Sends over to the left circle. Fed down low to DeBrusk. Now back to Hronek. Cross ice. Onto the right point. There's Pettersson. Now Hronek. Back for one-time pass to Pettersson. Back to Hronek. He fakes the shot. He gives it back to Elias Pettersson. He gives it back to Hronek. 15 seconds on the power play for Vancouver. Now DeBrusk far side looking for it. It's Pettersson. Back to Hronek. Shoots. Save. Rebound. Score. Jake DeBrusk right out in front with that net front presence. Askarov could not keep the puck in his glove, and it bounced back, and Jake DeBrusk makes it 2-2 with a power play goal.
2: So it was a good kill, an opportunity to get it out the top by Sherwood. He's frustrated with himself, and then that puck goes back around. They're setting up the Hronek with a heavy shot. The one-timer rebounds there. Askarov unable to catch that one, creates a rebound. And it gets put into the back of the net by DeBrusk.
0: Jake DeBrusk getting to the 20-goal mark for the fourth time in his NHL career with that play. He had 28 last year playing for the Canucks in all 82 games, and he's got 20 right now at 17:37 of the second. And that is a big power play goal. Vancouver now 1-for-1 on the man advantage. And that was that penalty kill, all the elements of a real success until that very critical moment.
2: Yeah, and you know what? A little bit frustrating, obviously, for them.
0: Man, we're going to see something here. Maybe they're going to review this. This play is under review, so hold on a minute, folks. Obviously, the call on the ice is a goal, but the question is, what are they looking at?
2: Yeah, well, going through the crease, Brusk kicks the stick of Askarov.
0: So that's goalie interference?
2: Well, they're determining whether or not that prevented him from making the save. I don't think they're challenging it.
0: No, they're just reviewing the play at this moment.
2: Because I wouldn't challenge this.
0: So that'd be a call probably from Toronto. That's what I imagine. Taking a look at it. So DeBrusk getting to 20 goals 5 times in his career. We just saw his dad not too long ago, Louis DeBrusk.
2: Yep, tough guy.
0: Big personality.
2: Yep, scary man.
0: He is. This kid's pretty scary too at times. Not like his dad.
2: Not like that. No, his kid's skilled. Dad wasn't skilled.
0: Remember the Rangers drafted him. I remember it was the first round for Louis DeBrusk.
2: Okay.
0: Joey Bucchino was doing the draft for Phil Esposito back in the day, and he said we wanted to get people that were nasty.
1: Right. After video review, the call on the ice is confirmed. We have a good goal.
0: Yep. So no goaltender interference after the review. And so Jake DeBrusk gets his 20th goal of the season, as we've been mentioning. But yeah, so Joey Bucchino said we wanted to draft some nasty human beings. And he was pointing at DeBrusk when he said it.
2: That's great. Seems like a nice guy to me.
0: He's a great guy. 2:23 to go in period number two. Why is Will Smith in the penalty box? Was that a challenge play, apparently? They're calling Will Smith is in the penalty box right now.
2: Oh, they did challenge him.
0: That must have been what happened. I thought it was just simply under review. But Will Smith is now in the box for the Sharks as it's dumped down the ice. We'll get this straightened out in just a second to make sure.
2: When your PK is not rolling, is this the right time to challenge?
0: I'm going to let that question just sit out there for a second. I wonder. Elias Pettersson got the second assist, with Hronek getting the main assist on DeBrusk's 20th of the year. 17:37, the time of that goal.
2: All right, now you just got to dig in and get the kill, right?
0: Yep. And by the way, yes, that was a challenge by the Sharks. It was not a reviewed play, as they announced. So the Sharks down a man here, but here comes Wennberg down the left side across the line. Lead pass toward the net. That was Graf right in there, but they just couldn't get contact.
2: Yeah, nice play in the neutral zone on the preventing the entry, and then they created a little mini 2-on-1.
0: But now here come the Canucks the other way on the power play. They move into the Sharks zone. Hronek was up ice as a defenseman, but he couldn't tap it. The Sharks knocked it aside. Desharnais in the middle of the ice there. The San Jose is able to clear. Minute 25 remaining in the second period. Once again, just to clear things up, that was an unsuccessful coach's challenge by the Sharks. And that's why Will Smith is sitting in the penalty box, because of the bench minor that was called against San Jose. Vilander misplays the puck, and it's out of the zone. Down to 45 seconds left in the Canucks' power play. Vancouver 1-for-1 on the man advantage right now. This is their second power play opportunity. 1 minute to go in the period. Bouillon tosses to the right. Vilander up to the Sharks' line on the right board. Shoots one in. It goes all the way around to the left corner. Now it comes right back to Vilander on the right point. He stops it. Sends into the corner. Held on to there by Linus Karlsson. He protected it. Now he spun it around the left boards. Poked back to the point. Bouillon the drive. That's a save. Rebound. Poked off to the left by Ferraro. He couldn't quite control it, so the Canucks keep it in. Ogren back to the point. Here's Bouillon the shot. Save. Rebound. Vilander streaked in, but there's Wennberg. They do a really good job in poking it out of danger. It's not out of the zone yet, though. 25 seconds left in the period, and the penalty is over, and Smith serving the minor is back on the ice. But the Canucks look for the influence with 18 seconds to go in period number two. 2-2 the score. Vancouver throwing it around. Bouillon kept it in. Feeds behind the goal to Linus Karlsson. He's being checked there by Desharnais, who steals the puck, who banks it forward. And Will Smith will backhand it up ice and get it inside the Vancouver territory. That's it for the second period. As the puck, as it gains that zone, watches as the horn sounds at SAP Center. So the Sharks definitely have their work cut out for them in the third period. They're all even with Vancouver, 2-2. Goals for San Jose, Chernyshov in the first period, and Toffoli in the second. Toffoli's goal gave the Sharks the 2-1 lead after Marco Rossi got the Canucks on the board. But then, Jake DeBrusk, his 20th of a season from Hronik, and Elias Pettersson at 17:37 came on the man advantage. So the result is a Vancouver 2-2 tie with the Sharks after two.
2: Oh, really good response by the Sharks. The penalty kill did a really good job on that last kill there. Opportunity now to regroup and have a good third. Win the third, win a game.
0: We're at the end of the second period. The score is the San Jose Sharks 2 and the Vancouver Canucks 2. We're going to catch up with Jonathan Becker, the president and chief executive officer of the San Jose Sharks. He's been a pretty busy man this season. What, working on a lease extension with the city of San Jose, the reimagination of SAP Center, and so many other great projects to get really excited about where the Sharks are going. We will chat with him during this intermission. Right now, we're going to go back to our studios for this timeout on the San Jose Sharks Audio Network. Welcome back to SAP Center at San Jose. We're between periods 2 and 3. Pretty exciting game. Sharks all even with the Vancouver Canucks 2-2 on this SAP Fan Appreciation Night at the Tank. The Sharks are going to move on for a 3-game road trip to finish up their regular season. And certainly that's going to allow things to commence here in the building for what we are calling the reimagination of SAP Center. We're here to talk about that and many other things is the President and Chief Executive Officer of the San Jose Sharks, Jonathan Becker. First of all, good to see you. Second of all, as we reflect on everything that's gone by in the last year for you, you've renegotiated a lease with the city of San Jose with a tremendous partnership, and now the reimagination of the building is also put together.
3: Thanks, Dan. Great to be on with a Hall of Famer.
0: Ah, thank you.
3: Yeah, it's been a busy year, but, you know, there's been so many great memories in the SAP Center over the last 30-plus years, and we're looking for another 25 more years here as well. But the building's starting to show its age. A lot of the infrastructure is original for the building, the elevators, the generators, the plumbing, etc. So a lot of that infrastructure needs to be done, but it goes beyond that. We kind of like to reimagine, use that word, how fans enjoy games. And there are lots of things going on. Should I tell you about them?
0: Please.
3: Well, one of the first things is anytime there are more than 14,000 people in the building, and as you know, there are almost always 14,000 people in the building these days, thank you fans, the concourse gets really crowded. We actually have one of the smaller concourses, not just in the NHL, but in arenas in North America. So we're asking ourselves, how do we free it up so people can move around more? One of the ways to do that is to get fans onto other levels. Fans have never had experiences on the arena level before. So we're going to put some new clubs down on the arena level with seating of the ice and chances to see players come on and off during periods as well. We're going to renovate the club and make it look a lot different than it is before. If you walk around the concourse, every once in a while you'll see some mezzanines, some small areas. We're going to add that and almost add a second main concourse as well. We have some of the best weather in the U.S., so we want to create some indoor-outdoor spaces. All this is to have all the different areas of fans more available, more variety of ways to explore the game, and more fun.
0: I want to talk about that idea because SAP Center has always been a single concourse building, and obviously that means during an intermission all the fans are in that same spot. But talk about the reimagination of the concourses because that sounds fascinating.
3: Yeah, well, right now, no matter where you're sitting, if you're sitting in the upper bowl or the lower bowl, when you want to go to the restroom, you want to buy food and beverage, if you want to get some merchandise, you go to the same place. So we funnel all 17,384 people into one concourse. But what if we didn't need to do that? What if there was a way for upper bowl people to get food and beverage without having coming down to the concourse? So without revealing everything, because we're rolling this out over the next 5 years, the upper bowl people might be able to go up to get food and beverage, or they might be able to go straight out from their seats as well. And same thing, if you're in the lower half of the lower bowl, right now, most of the time you have to walk all the way back up the concourse. So we want to expand the club level. The idea is to make it so you don't have to wander around the building, but everything you need is very close to your seat.
0: Obviously, being in downtown San Jose continues to be one of the greatest strengths because the ingress and egress from this building is the best, I think, of any building in the Bay Area, maybe even on the West Coast.
3: I think that's probably right, and we want to enhance that, by the way. Right now, lots of people like to have their pregame meals or other celebrations in downtown, San Pedro Square or other establishments. And you walk down, you tend to walk down Santa Clara, which is getting more and more busy. And so we've opened up a secondary pedestrian way, Sharks Way, which we're going to add more and more Sharks amenities. I think some fans have already noticed the sharks that have gone on the sidewalk. We're talking to the city about reimagining the light posts so they're more fin-oriented as well. There'll be more Sharks-themed establishments there. You may have noticed some of the older warehouses have come down, so that's a tip of the hat to some new buildings that are going to be built there in the future. Arena Green West, that park, has been reopened, and so we want people to recognize this whole area around us, what we call the Arena District, is Sharks territory.
0: What's the time frame for that, or is it kind of in flux?
3: To be fair, some of it has started already. Those of you that use the south elevators may have noticed that one of the main elevators was out for about 6 weeks. It's been real haste. It's brand new. We're going to be incrementally changing all the elevators. This summer, we're going to put in pretty much whenever we stop playing hockey in this building, which may be tonight, depending on what happens on a variety of the next couple of days, then we'll already start skinning down some of the other events. When you come back to this building next year, you begin to notice some differences. There'll be a brand new Shark store. It's been a complaint for many years, even from when I was a fan and in this building, is the Shark store gets very busy, particularly on game days. And so we're going to put one right above the South Concourse where that entrance you were there. We're going to fill in that mezzanine, and the store will be a little more than three times as big with a wider variety of merchandise.
0: How important is it to keep the absolute floor plan the same but reimagine around it, or can you change the floor plan?
3: Dan, it's a fantastic insight, which is the building itself can't get any bigger. And so given the constraints of the geometry, as sometimes said, we're looking at spaces that are underutilized, storerooms, as I said, the arena level. Apologize to my friend Sharky, the mascot, but he may lose his dedicated closet as well. We're opening up all the spaces. And at the moment, we are the second smallest arena in the U.S. When Ottawa has the new building, we'll be the smallest building in the U.S. And so by reimagining it, we think we can actually make ourselves about 20% bigger than we are now, which will not really increase the size of the building, but increase the square usage of the building.
0: Also, what about the efficiency of use outside the SAP Center? Because there's long been ideas as to what to do with, say, the Arena Green across the street.
3: Yep, some of those are still to be determined. This is three or four phases that we have approved with the city, and about three or four more that we're still in discussions. So you'll see small changes the summer of 2026, very large changes the summer of 27, some changes in the summer of 28, and then we're still in negotiation. We're still having conversations with the city, and hopefully that'll expand and spill to outside, and you'll have more activations there, but to be determined.
0: But that brings up something else, as we're visiting with Jonathan Becker, President and CEO of the Sharks, talking about the reimagination of SAP Center. Certainly the team is getting reimagined with Macklin Settebrini, and that is tremendously exciting for everybody here. You can even feel the buzz in the building in the intermission as we're speaking. But I wanted to get back to the relationship you have with the owner of this building, the city of San Jose. People like Matt Mahan and Pam Foley and so many other people have been instrumental in making sure that they let the team know how important the team is to the city, but also how important the arena is, too.
3: Dan, well said. Not every sports team in the U.S. has a strong relationship with the city. Here in Northern California, we've seen some much-discussed, differences of opinions between cities and their sports teams. We are lucky that for an entire existence, even before 1991, when you were here helping try to draw a hockey team to the Bay Area, before they were called the Sharks even, the city recognized that this would put them on the national map. I joke sometimes that 30 years ago, nobody knew the way to San Jose in that famous song, and now everyone, because we travel around the world with San Jose, our name, knows that we are the home of the Sharks. And so there was never much negotiation between us and the city. It was, we want to stay here, they want us to stay here, how can we work collaboratively? And we're indebted to the San Jose for Bleeding Teal.
0: How excited are you about just the area around the building to have an entertainment district actually reimagined downtown?
3: I'm trying not to get too excited because we haven't inked that part of the relationship just yet, but I think the possibilities are tremendous. There's 15 to 20 acres around this building that showed promise even back in the day, back in 1991, when I got to see my first Sharks game in this building. And when you fast forward 30-some years later, it hasn't really changed as much as I think we all thought it might have changed a long time ago. The promise is there, and I think this time we'll take advantage of it.
0: The hugest part of this is, of course, the support of the owner of this team, Hasso Plattner, who happens to be in the building tonight enjoying the game. And just want to give an update as to how he's doing and what his enthusiasm is these days.
3: Yeah, Hasso's great. Given that he's not day-to-day with SAP anymore, he's in the building a lot. I've lost track of how many Sharks games he's seen today, the better half, half or more. He talks to either Mike or I almost every single day. He loves the Sharks. I sometimes joke he'll call about an obscure player that he's seen on tape from Russia or someplace else. He seems to always find people even before we do sometimes. And so he's very active and lots of opinions and I don't know, best owner in sports as far as I'm concerned.
0: Yeah, me too. I can't think of anybody else who supports the team, not just this team, but the entire National Hockey League.
3: Exactly right, and the city of San Jose.
0: Jonathan, tell us a little bit about what we can expect in this summer, if there's anything going on. Well, how is this going to affect the reimagination? How will it affect the other events in the building?
3: Yeah, so this summer will be a little light on events. We still have a couple of concerts coming. Fans may have noticed in the last couple of days we announced two new concerts, Shakira and Benson Boone, for each generation, I guess, in there as well. We have a couple of outdoor events coming in the building as well. It's really next summer, summer 2027, that will be shut down tight. No one will be in the building for 4 or 5 months. Probably no preseason games here, if I were to take a guess, although it's still not determined with the NHL. So whoever's listening in, please don't take that as decided just yet. But when you come back next season, so when you come back in September of this year, you'll see a new bar on the concourse. You'll already see some adjustments. You'll see the new store I mentioned before. But the vast majority of stuff you won't notice because it'll be back of office. It's really when you come in on summer of 27, that'll be almost a new building.
0: Which we are really looking forward to. And this is really exciting for the NHL, too, because so many other buildings are undergoing some of these changes.
3: It is. It's about split. About half the buildings are building new, and the other half are renovating what they have. And one of the things we did, myself, John Gustin, who runs all our building operations, a number of other of us, we've traveled around the NHL over the last couple of years, looked at what buildings have done well and what maybe didn't turn out the way they expected. We asked the operators and the builders what they would change if they had to do it again. So we've really learned on the backs of others, and we've taken the best and added some of our own San Jose spice.
0: Well, plus also, a building like Madison Square Garden, for instance, had to redo their reimagination of their building while staying open and keeping Penn Station open below it and all of the other complications. Obviously, there are some of those involving plans for the city, whether it's BART coming to San Jose, whether it's reimagining how Santa Clara Street looks, even trips to the airport with some flying machines that I hear about. All these things, how are those parts of it going?
3: Yeah, those are all really well integrated into the long-term master plan. Not all of it, as you alluded to, has been completely announced. Unlike the garden, BART will not come to the basement of our building. It's planned to be next door, but still a useful variant for fans. Caltrain recently got electrified. So for those people that don't know, you can now comfortably take the train back to San Francisco because it leaves after the game is over, and you no longer get those commercials of please leave 5 minutes before the end of the game that you used to get a couple of seasons
0: ago. That's awesome.
3: Yeah, that's fantastic. I don't think enough fans have recognized that Caltrain is now a good option for them. Even if the game goes to the overtime, not like seven overtimes, but if it goes to one overtime, Caltrain will hold the last train and allow them to go north as well. We'd love a few more trains to the south for all our South County friends down in Gilroy and Morgan Hill. That's still a work in progress. But yes, we're the heartbeat of San Jose, walking distance to everything. So,
0: I'd be remiss if I didn't ask you about the San Jose Barracuda, because they're going to the playoffs.
3: They are.
0: And in fact, lots of exciting things happening over at TechCU. All those buildings around that, Sharks Ice at San Jose, encouraging people to play the game of hockey. Give us an idea of the progress there.
3: Well, for people that have not gone to Sharks Ice in the last couple of years, it's now 6 sheets of public recreational ice. It's one of the busiest buildings in North America. About 1.5 million people a year stream through Sharks Ice.
0: It was packed this morning.
3: Yeah, it was indeed. TechCU, as you said, the arena at Sharks Ice in San Jose, the home of the Barracuda, is a fantastic 4,500-seat arena. If you've never watched the game there's not a bad seat in the house
0: it's
3: at
0: awesome.
3: All. There are some fun things there that may foreshadow the kind of things we're trying to do there. If you go down there, you'll notice something called Fireball Cove, which is a way to watch the game behind the goalie. A hint, we may be trying to do something similar to that in this building as well.
0: TechCU Arena is the test kitchen for a lot of what's going on in the main house.
3: That's well said. There's a reason you're, Hall of Famer. Silver done.
0: Having fun with the game?
3: Always. It's an adventuresome game, shall we say, before. Definitely not a low-event hockey game at all.
0: No, there's going to be a lot of events in the third period, too. Jonathan, thanks a lot for your time. Great to see you, as always, and I hope to see you on this road trip, maybe. Maybe not?
3: Unfortunately not. I have a big meeting with the city on Wednesday and another one with Hasso on Thursday. So
0: that's critical.
3: Yes.
0: So I will give you the reports from the road.
3: Sounds good. Pleasure with you. Spending time with you, Dan.
0: Jonathan Becker, president and CEO of the Sharks, joining us between 2 and 3. Teams are back on the ice, and we'll have the third period next on the Sharks Audio Network. Announcement just made over the loudspeakers and on the main center hook scoreboard at SAP Center as we begin the third period. Yaroslav Askarov has been selected by a panel of Bay Area media as the San Jose Sharks Rookie of the Year. And Eric Polkamp of University of Denver has been named the Prospect of the Year. Here we go. Third period underway. 2-2. Anybody's contest. Let's see who is going to grab control of this game. Sharks move into the Vancouver zone, and a quick shot by Chernyshov goes toward the net, but it is sticked aside by Lankinen, who's in goal to our right for this third period. Sharks setting it up. Unfortunately, the puck goes off the stick of Will Smith in the corner, and so it's cleared back to center ice by Vancouver, but good pressure on the first shift by the Celebrini line. They have been dancing in the offensive zone and looking for chances. Igor Chernyshov, a goal in the first period off a faceoff play, gave the Sharks the 1-0 lead. But Vancouver has managed to tie it up twice. Right now it is 2-2, and the Canucks move into the Sharks' territory, but San Jose's Wennberg line gets back and defends. Neutral zone sweep there by Wennberg, taken back by Elias Pettersson. Feeds on the right wing. Besser across the line looking for a pass, but he couldn't hit his man driving down the middle. That was Liam Ogren looking to get his stick on it. Fed back behind the goal line. Banked ahead by the Sharks. Poked at by Eklund. Overskated by Wennberg. But trailing the play, here comes Sherwood. He carries across the Canucks line. Little drop pass for Wennberg, who turns away from a check. He's got Ferraro on the right point, who shoots. It's tipped toward the goal. That's sticked aside by Lankinen. Rebound Eklund and Vilander fighting for it back behind the Canucks net. Work free now. Sherwood keeps the puck away for at least for a moment there. Takes it back away from Rossi and sends it from the left boards all the way across the ice to Dickinson on the right point. He moves to the middle. Shoots one just wide. Rebound tipped on goal off the end board. Heavy carom. What a chance for Eklund, but it didn't go. Instead, it winds up deflected to the near boards. The Sharks trying to dig it free here in this 2-2 game. And finally, Vancouver, though, comes up with it, and Liam Ogren flipped it up. So a pretty good start here. But the Sharks are looking for more. Tyler Toffoli grabs it at the red line on the change and shoots one in. Toffoli out there with Graf and Misa. They're forechecking, but the Canucks get it around them. And here comes Vancouver. Down the left side they come. Leading the attack is Victor Mancini. Defenseman jumping up into the plate. Dumped it behind the net. Walking out of the corner. A little backhand chance by Linus Karlsson. Went through the crease and wide. Linus Karlsson sends it toward the net from a severe angle. Sticked aside by Askarov, and he deflects it out to center ice. And that's where Toffoli will pressure Mancini. Tyler Toffoli steals it, goes for the backhand chance. A save made by Lankinen. Toffoli gets it back, looks for Misa in the slot. Knocked away by the Canucks D and banked clear. It was a pretty close play there for Tyler Toffoli.
2: Yeah, I thought he was going to slide that over to Graf, but he had shot in mind the whole way. Stole that puck, went forehand, backhand. Just unable to beat Lankinen to the far side.
0: We get a stoppage here as the puck is deflected out into the Canucks bench with 3 minutes gone by in the third. It is a 2-2 score. Tyler Toffoli, by the way, has one of the goals tonight. He was looking for number 20 on this season on that play. And hey, I don't begrudge him for shooting at all. Not at all. That was no problem going to that backhand because that often fools the goaltender. But give some kudos in the direction of Lankinen for making that save. It's a 2-2 tie. Puck is put out of play. So enough time for me to pause 10 seconds for station identification on the San Jose Sharks Audio Network.
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0: Yaroslav Askarov just named Rookie of the Year for the San Jose Sharks by a panel of Bay Area media. And, of course, post-game here tonight on this SAP Fan Appreciation Night, we're going to have some more awards being named. And I wonder who the MVP of the team is going to be. I wonder.
2: Yeah.
0: Right now the Sharks looking for the puck. And it stopped at the blue line. Gaudette thought that he could get control of it, but offside the call. Yeah, I don't think there's any doubt. It's probably going to be a unanimous vote as to who the MVP of the team is.
2: Yeah, it's quite a special year, obviously, that Macklin has had, and he's not done yet. So, you know, pretty impressive what he's been able to do.
0: So far, he's got one assist tonight. He has 109 points, just 5 points behind Joe Thornton's all-time record of 114 with 3 games to play. Can he do it? You know he can. Right now, here comes the Canuck attack, led by Atu Ratu. Stick handles through center, gets by Gaudette across the line. Good back check by Barkley Goodrow, just tying him up a little. But Williams in deep, grabs it for Vancouver. On the right side, he exchanges with his partner, Hronek. Drops it back for Hronek, who shoots. That's a bad save by Askarov. Rebound gobbled up and cleared out by Barkley Goodrow. Deflected to the middle, away from Gaudette, but Goodrow gets it back on the right wing, and he moves it across the Vancouver line. Turns away from a check. Sharks are changing the line here, so Barkley Goodrow just shovels it down the boards. Settabrini is in there pressuring, but Bluger back to get it there with Hoglander. They wind it around, and who's the first guy there? That's right, Settabrini. He held it in. Now it's a pass by Smith, intended for Chernyshov off the stick. It winds up going all the way around the near boards. Letty let it go. Settabrini's reaching for it, but that's a good job by Bluger to flick it ahead. Up the left side, Hoglander, defended by Dickinson. Dickinson back to get it. Hoglander comes up with it in the corner. He stick handles into the left circle, dropped it back. Here comes a shot in the point by Vilander. Deflected wide. Rebound sent to the near side by Hoglander. Marcus Pettersson back to Vilander. Feeds it top of the right circle, turning. And the shot by DeBrusk is blocked. San Jose banks it ahead. Nice pass by Will Smith. Got it to Settabrini. Gains the zone. Back to Will Smith. Moves to his right. Cuts into the circle. Throws it out in front. Oh, what a chance for Chernyshov. Now Settabrini the drive. And a split save by Lankinen as Chernyshov fanned on that brilliant pass from Smith. But then Settabrini got it and blasted it. But a good stop by the Canucks netminder to hang on.
2: Well, great shift by Will Smith. It starts in the defensive zone. Makes a nice indirect play up the ice. Settabrini then hands it off to Smith as he re-enters the zone, and he shows tremendous patience there to wait for Chernyshov to get to that soft ice. Unfortunately, he kind of misfired his one-timer, but they collected that puck again, and Macklin got a second chance.
0: Okay, face-off left side at the goaltender. The Sharks win it, the Vancouver zone. Luka Madulin slides one down to Eklund. Had to reach in to grab that puck as it stopped just short of his stick. As he tried to swing it around the boards, the Canucks took it away, and they break out. 14:39 remaining in the game. The score is 2-2. Sharks skating from left to right, led by Mukko Madulin. He crosses the blue line into the zone. Hit there by Elias Pettersson. Dumps in deep. Eklund turns it back to Mook. Mukko Madulin cross ice. Kept in by Ferraro. It's all around the perimeter right now. And the Sharks need to get control here. It's Wennberg trying to drop it back for Sherwood. He got checked off the play. Wennberg tried to make a nifty move, but Elias Pettersson sticked it aside. And the Canucks carry to center ice, and they dump in. Fed to the left by Askarov. Not out of the zone, though. Hronek keeps in. Turns on the right boards. Whips a backhand pass across to Bouillon. Bouillon checked by Sherwood. They run into each other. Good battle by Bouillon to keep the puck and send it in deep into the left corner. But Ferraro just deflected it away from Rossi, and now Wennberg will skate it out. Here's Wennberg with speed to center, cutting to his right, now moving to his left across the line, gaining in on the end-to-end rush, cutting behind the goal line, feeding it out to the slot. A chance for Toffoli, but it got blocked. Rebound kept in, fed to the slot. Toffoli again getting it in the right circle, but it bounced off his stick. And the Canucks managed to break out. And a little collision there between Linus Karlsson and Michael Misa falling down to the ice. Everybody's looking at the referees. No penalty call. Desharnais just made a nice defensive play, blocking a centering attempt, but now it comes back to the point. The shot right on. A save made off of the stick of Marcus Pettersson. Nice stop, John, by the Sharks to gobble up the rebound and lift it out.
2: Yeah, you're right. That shot was a hard one that Askarov had to fight off. Unfortunately, created a rebound opportunity that net front Orlov did a really good job keeping their guy at bay.
0: The ensuing play results in an icing call against the San Jose Sharks. So we're down to 12:59 remaining in the game. I'd like to remind everybody that when the Sharks score, kids win. 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Anybody's game right now. 2-2 the score at the Shark Tank. Dmitry Orlov is able to lift that puck out to center. Knocked back the other way, though. Here's Sesson to the Sharks' line. Tries to get around the check of Desharnais. And he thought he could slip through, but the puck hit Desharnais' right skate and bounced back behind the San Jose goal. Mises out there with Orlov. They combine to send it ahead. Now there's a chase for it. Will Smith on the ice. Going into the offensive zone. No icing. Nice protection of the puck there by Mancini as Smith got knocked down. Along the boards, Chernyshov intercepts the pass. Goes back to Smith, who's back on his feet. Feeds it to the slot. Off the stick of Chernyshov. And poked away by a combination of DeBrusque and Hoglander for Vancouver. Teams are changing on the fly. Fans thought there were too many men on the ice. Here's Teddy Bluger moving in for the Canucks. He cuts back behind the Sharks' net. 2-2 the score. Beats back to the point. Marcus Pettersson make that Elias Pettersson the shot. It's wide, centered by Hoglander. Off of the defense, it's stopped by Askarov. It goes behind the net, and Bluger's wraparound attempt will be stopped and covered up by the San Jose netminder. Couple of pushes, couple of shoves, but that's going to get broken up. And we have a stoppage of play with 11:50 to go in the third period. Tonight's game is coming to you from SAP Center at San Jose. The score is the San Jose Sharks 2, the Vancouver Canucks 2. This is the San Jose Sharks Audio Network. Well, folks, it is now official. Macklin Celebrini is the Sharks Player of the Year. To no surprise, Macklin Celebrini with his 100-plus point season that is now at 109 points, including one tonight, has been named the, I'm going to say, unanimous player of the year. I don't think there's any doubt of that.
2: No, it has to be.
0: Yaroslav Askarov was named Rookie of the Year. There were a couple of candidates for that.
2: Sam had to be in there.
0: He was. Face-off drop, but nobody controls it, so a little false start. Mukko Madulman has a chat with Ferraro about positioning. And it'll be Wennberg stepping in against Rossi on this draw. Puck dropped. Ferraro gets it. Slides to the left. Here comes William Eklund moving to center. Gets to the red line. Checked by Carlson, but he shoots one in. Comes all the way around the boards. Sherwood couldn't quite control the bouncer. Kronik sends it up the near side. Mukko Madulman pinched. Boy, he knocked down O'Connor with a hard hit. Looked like the stick might have gotten up high, and O'Connor was grabbing his nose and looking at the referee, but no call. Here comes Mukko Madulman back in. Lead pass sent toward the front of the net by Sherwood. Knocked aside by Lankinen with Mukko Madulman in deep. Now Mukko Madulman gets back as the Sharks try to get the rebound, but here comes Drew O'Connor up the center ice area to the Sharks' line. Checked away by Ferraro. Two defenders back. Here goes Wennberg taking off, faking the drop, moving in, trying to throw it to the net, off the defense, it's on goal! And the save made by Lankinen, and play is blown dead. Steve Graham got knocked down in the ensuing action, and a couple of sticks up high after that. And I think O'Connor is still upset about that contact that he had with Mukko Madulman, because he's still grabbing onto his nose as he looks at the referee, Brian Pokmara, heading back toward the Vancouver bench.
2: Yeah, you're not happy about that one. But those things happen, and the refs have let them play.
0: Now they're going to drop the puck inside the Vancouver Canucks zone. 2-2 the score. 11 minutes, 1 second remaining in the third. Vancouver now out shooting the Sharks 28-26 off the draw. Shot by Will Smith. That gets deflected up out of play. You know, Will Smith, when he pulls the trigger, every shot he takes is a dangerous opportunity.
2: Yeah, he's very precise. And it's not an accident, folks. He works on these things in the morning. From those areas he typically gets shots from, so he's looking for a very specific place to shoot those pucks.
0: Off the faceoff though, Besser protects the puck with his body against Smith, and the Canucks able to clear. 2-on-1 developing. Ratu feeds it on the right, moving in. Besser had it caught in his skates as Celebrini arrives on the scene to check it away. Smith tips it up ice. Here's Chernyshov. Slips through Ratu. Crosses the line, but Vilander getting back. A really good effort by Vilander to poke at it, but Chernyshov got it back to Celebrini. It's on the outside. Celebrini turning away from his old BU compatriot Vilander. Now throws to the middle of Smith. Smith circles away. Stick handles. Hangs onto it on the left side. Down low to Chernyshov. Celebrini's in front of it, but Chernyshov's pass is partially deflected. Oh, Chernyshov stopped. A headman feed out of his zone for Elias Pettersson. That might have been a great scoring chance for Vancouver. Down to 10 minutes, 10 seconds remaining in the game. 2-2 the score. Anybody's contest right now with the Shark Tank as Marcus Pettersson carries behind his own net, holds onto it, and starts to move it out. Watched there by a forechecking Barkley Goodrow, who's out there now with Ostapchuk and also Gaudet. Zach Ostapchuk intercepts a pass, moves up the left side, loses on the check to Bluger, and Bluger down the right for Vancouver gets in. Dropped there for Hoglander. He took that play, made the backhand pass off the end board. Karam gets it back behind the goal line. Centering feed comes all the way back. DeBrusk on the point. Feeds near side to Elias Pettersson. Goes it over to the right side. And a quick shot to the goal is a save. Rebound, Bluger, the chance. And I think Askarov got a piece of that one, too, and it went wide. Rebound, Dickinson. Backhand play up the near boards. Bit risky, but he got it to Goodrow, who chipped it out. And the Sharks will get the line change.
2: Yeah, really nice job there in the defensive zone. Keeping things to the outside. Good communication net front by Desharnais as well, handing off the forward to Goodrow and then heading back to the net.
0: Michael Mesa's line is on the ice for the Sharks. Max Sasson shooting one in.
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2: 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The score with 8:11 to play in the third. The San Jose Sharks 2, the Vancouver Canucks 2. This is the San Jose Sharks Audio Network. Well, going to a San Jose Sharks game can be a spiritual experience for a lot of fans, but you can enhance that spirituality by heading to Sharks Ice for a public ice skating session. Whether you're learning something new, showing off your skills, or just out there for some frozen fun, there's no better place to glide, laugh, and make memories. Feel the energy of the rink and the spirit of the Sharks with every stride. 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Canucks skated up to the Sharks line and shoot one in as we resume play. In net to our left is Askarov looking on as the Sharks pick up and flip it out. There's a chase. Eklund giving a chase there with Vilander. Vilander interfering with him just enough to not get a penalty. He's got the puck back behind the goal line. That's a pretty heady play by him. He tosses up the right side. Long pass intended for Hoglander. That one's not so heady. It turns into an icing call. So the Sharks will pull the guys off the ice, put Celebrini back out there with Chernyshov and Smith, and it's only a matter of time before these guys convert again.
1: Yeah, they've been all over it, creating opportunities for themselves, sustained zone time, and now this is the moment where they need to cash in.
2: Faceoff right side of Kevin Lankinen. Off the draw, Chernyshov back to Letty on the point, holds it, tried the shot, fanned on it, and Hoglander blocked it and pushed it out. Just bad luck for Letty there.
1: Yeah, unfortunate. Kind of took his eye off the puck and misplayed it.
2: Now it's a deflection forward by Orlov. Here comes Chernyshov racing to the middle, feeding Celebrini, crossing the line back to Chernyshov near side. Turnaround pass across the rink, but it goes off the left boards and it's stopped by Celebrini to the slot. Chernyshov stops, shoots, score! What a shift for Igor Chernyshov as he snaps a wrist shot, cross screen, up top to beat Lankinen. With 7:16 left in the third, the Sharks are on top 3-2.
1: We called it, partner. We knew it was coming. This line was feeling it. Great job using the width of the ice and retrieving those pucks. Celebrini again finds Chernyshov in the slot. And as you mentioned, Chernyshov gliding to his left, shoots back the opposite way against the grain, and just rips it over the glove.
2: Oh, that was a beautiful goal by Chernyshov. His second goal of the game, his seventh of the season. And the Sharks are on top once again, 3-2. This rookie from Saginaw of the Ontario Hockey League is just showing all kinds of promise for his great future. Right now, Celebrini and Orlov will get credit for the assists. So Macklin Celebrini now is at 110 points. How's that for a Player of the Year performance?
1: Nice.
2: 4 points away from Joe Thornton. Three games to play after this one. We are now down to 6:47 remaining in the third as the Canucks move it back into the Shark zone. San Jose 3, Vancouver 2. Hronek moving in, throwing it around the backside of the Sharks net, but it's grabbed there by Mukko Madulin. Knocked it ahead, poked out of the zone there by Eklund. Pretty good job. And Ferraro will jump to it across the rink, carried to the red line. He'll slip by the check of O'Connor, who fell down, and he got it deep as he makes his way back to the defensive position, and now will change on the fly. Desharnais and Dickinson are out together again as here comes the Canuck attack up the left wing side. It's chipped down the ice by Ty Mueller, and it gets to the net, and right there was Teddy Bluger, but it'll be stopped by Askarov. Play will be blown dead with 6:11 to go in the third period, and the fans here at SAP Center celebrating the winning of tacos for everybody because the team has scored 3 goals.
1: I love it. No, really good job by Askarov to get the whistle there. The puck inadvertently went off the linesman's skate, and instead of going behind the net, it went directly to him. But they'll settle things down and restart.
2: All right, they will drop the puck, and the nice save by Askarov off the draw. Pretty

0: Hard shot there from the right point, taken by Elias Pettersson. Here comes San Jose out of the zone. Running into traffic was Dickinson, but it slid over to the near boards, and Ostapchuk sends it down the boards into the zone. Right at the blue line of the Canucks, lifted out by Vancouver, but Sam Dickinson is back to take control. Spins a long pass up, tipped there by Gaudet all the way down from the red line. Sharks into forecheck. Oh, almost getting it there was the Sharks' Ostapchuk. Now he does grab it, so it was kept in by Desharnais. Goodrow behind the net fighting Mancini. Ostapchuk comes in. Canucks try to clear, cannot. Kept in by Desharnais. He slides near boards. Ostapchuk to Goodrow in the corner. There's that battle with Mancini again. Gaudet coming over to get his stick in there. And somebody else, I think it's Elias Pettersson, ran into him. Finally, the puck jarred loose, and the Canucks had numbers over there. Mueller grabbed it, and here comes Hoglander. On the right side, it's going to try to slip by Desharnais. He does do that. He works it to the slot. Trance! Oh, what a save by Askarov! A tremendous stop off Jake DeBrusque with 5 minutes and 2 seconds left. Extra attacker coming on here as we get a whistle. The goaltender had moved to the Vancouver bench for the extra attacker, but now we got something else, a penalty for the Sharks coming up. Let's hear it.
1: San Jose number 5, 2 minutes for hooking.
0: A two-minute hooking penalty is being issued to Vinny Desharnais. He seems very upset about this call as he goes to the penalty box at 15:01 of the third. We've got a break in the action. We will be back with the Sharks leading Vancouver 3-2, but a big power play for Vancouver upcoming on the San Jose Sharks Audio Network. 4:59 to go in the third period. We're down to the final drive of this game in the stretch drive of the season. The Sharks 3, the Canucks 2. But a penalty called against Vinny Desharnais. A two-minute call for hooking at 15:01 gives the Canucks a chance to tie it up. They win the faceoff on the man advantage. Rossi to Hronek, far side of the ice. And Pettersson, the drive wide. Rebound is poked toward the net by Rossi. It hit a defenseman's stick. Otherwise, there was some space there to the right side of Askarov. Canucks send it back to the right point. A back skating Hronek takes and shoots, and it's a glove save there made by Askarov, with DeBrusque kind of menacingly behind the Sharks defense and right in his face on that play, something that the Sharks defense wants to adjust to.
2: Yep. Hronek with every intention looking for tips in front. A good job by Mukhamadou on keeping Rossi to the outside. This is a massive faceoff here for Ostapchuk.
0: And Zach is going to win it. Ferraro and Mukhamadoulin combine, and Mukhamadoulin clears it past the D.
2: Really good job having a set plan and an idea what you'd want to do when you're taking faceoffs.
0: Moving down the right wing side now. Into the zone it comes for Vancouver. Fans excited. Minute 10 to go in the penalty on Desharnais, who normally would be out here, by the way. Some more pressure on Mukhamadoulin to play on the right side with Ferraro. On the back skating point man, Hronek has it for the Canucks. Feeds Elias Pettersson, gets it back. Now feeds down to the left circle. Rossi takes it, forced to the outside there by Mukhamadoulin. So Rossi exchanges passes, walks into the left circle, holds onto it, takes a look back to the point. Hronek cross ice. Here's the shot. Kick save by Askarov off the stick of Elias Pettersson. 40 seconds to go on the power play for Vancouver. 3-2 the score. Sharks on top. Here comes the shot by Hronek. Stick save made there by Askarov. Canucks continue to threaten with 30 seconds on their man advantage. Besser in the slot. Can't shoot it. There's Elias Pettersson on the right wing board. Slides it back to Besser on the circle. Back to Hronek. Near side feed Rossi to the middle. And Besser let it go through. It's back to Elias Pettersson. One-time shot. Good stop by Askarov. He's coming up with the saves he has to make. As play is blown dead.
2: Really good job protecting the seams. What I mean by that is no pucks are going through the box at all. That makes it a lot easier for Askarov to follow that puck to stop the one-timers. Protect the seams. Let them shoot it from the flanks. He'll be happy to shoot those from outside the dots.

0: Faceoff dropped. Stopped there by the Canucks. 10 seconds on their power play. Hronek left side now. Goes down low. And Linus Karlsson fed to the right. Another shot on goal will be stopped by Askarov. Again, from the right side, this time Drew O'Connor took that chance in the same place where Pettersson had been posted. So Yaroslav Askarov, when he's had to, is coming up with the big saves here.
1: A big faceoff here with 5-6 seconds left in this kill.
0: Off the draw now, a bouncing puck, it's in front, great poke check by Askarov, but they score! Teddy Bluger took that poke check from Askarov, who stole it off the stick of one of the Canucks in front, and beats Yaroslav Askarov to tie the game with 1 second left on the power play. It's 3-3.
1: Well, they win the faceoff, but Nick Leddy unfortunately overskates the puck. It pops over his stick, and it's a mad scramble from there. They're able to cash in on their opportunity with only 2 seconds left in the kill.
0: Wow. Teddy Bluger, his ninth of the season at 17:01. Makes it 3-3. They're moving the clock back to 3 minutes, so this will be exactly 17 minutes, the time of the goal. As they check the clock on this. That is not an extra attacker goal. That was just a regular power play goal. He's off the faceoff. It's dumped in. And so the Sharks back to get it. How do you respond to this? Well, you put out Celebrini's line. Celebrini, Smith, and Chernyshov. Back on defense, a combination of Ferraro and Muthumadulin. Canucks have a little bit of a benefit here. Celebrini pokes to Smith. Got it to Muthumadulin. Nice spinning move there around Atu Ratu. He got to the red line, shoots in, and Chernyshov in with a good head of steam, grabs that puck, but then he's double-teamed, and the Canucks will skate it out. Down to 2:20 left in regulation, 3-3 the score. And it's dumped in, but Canucks ahead of it, and so they whistled it down.
1: A big opportunity here for the Sharks. Got their second line out there with Sherwood, Wennberg, and Eklund.
0: It's a big face-off for them, too. Sherwood had to step in and take that draw. Ratu wins it, and it's bounced in by Vancouver. Behind the goal line, Leddy checks his man. Orloff poked it free. Canucks grind it out. Far side of the ice, that's Ogren that made the play there. He looks to make the maneuver. Goes into the right circle. Down to a minute 50 remaining in regulation. And a giveaway by Vancouver. Wennberg throws it out. Eklund gets to the red line. Just backhands in. He had nowhere to go with it. And the Sharks need a change anyway. Now we're down to the final minute 35. Dumped back behind the San Jose net. And it's fed around the far boards. Stopped there by Dickinson. He banks it forward. And Sherwood took a swing at it, didn't get it. Doesn't go all the way down for icing, so there's a minute 19 left in regulation. Do not lose your focus here. Smith taking it, whipping it cross ice. Stopped by Eklund, shoots it toward the goal. Why? Can Smith get the rebound here? He poked at it. Celebrini jumped in with some energy. But Bluger gets it back. And here comes Vancouver. Vilander to the red line, shoots in. Minute left in the third. Canucks change on the fly. Here come the Sharks. Chernyshov. Nice, really beautiful move at center. But as he falls to the ice, he dumps in. Grabbed by Celebrini, left wing corner of the Canucks zone. He buys a little time against Hronek. He twists, he turns, he shovels it back to Smith. He stops it, he stick handles. He throws it back to Celebrini. He throws to the front of the net. There's Chernyshov. But it's batted away by Vancouver's Elias Pettersson. Now the Canucks back the other way. Drew O'Connor couldn't make the play off the board. Sharks get it back. 30 seconds remaining in the game. Here comes the top line again. Oh, Celebrini fans on the puck as he tried to dump it deep. So the Canucks will get possession back with 23 seconds to go. The Sharks need a change, and they get the Wennberg line out there. Looks like the Canucks are content for overtime. Fans urging them on here. As now, Marcus Pettersson feeds it ahead, but Besser couldn't play it. Eklund steals it, sends it off the right boards, gets it into the offensive zone. Only 5 seconds left in regulation time, and Marcus Pettersson for Vancouver moves behind his net, allows time to elapse, and we're going to have overtime here at SAP Center at San Jose in the final home game of the regular season.
1: Yes, another, still an opportunity here for the Sharks heading into overtime. They get the point. Now you got to go for two.
0: We will come back with OT coming up next on the San Jose Sharks Audio Network. Here we go. Time for the shootout. Well, not the shootout yet. The overtime shootout, 3-on-3. As we have the Sharks all even with the Vancouver Canucks 3-3. Game-tying goal scored for Vancouver on the power play at 17 minutes. Teddy Bluger from Linus Karlsson. And so here we go. Three attackers for the Sharks. There's Celebrini, Wennberg, and Smith. And for the Canucks, Elias Pettersson, the center. Also out there, Jake DeBrusk. Also on the ice, Hronek. Off the faceoff. Canucks have it. Overtime continues here at SAP Center. As here comes DeBrusk down the right side. He's dangerous, moving to the Sharks line. Dropped it back. Bouillim circling. Checked by Smith. Now Celebrini forcing Bouillim out of the zone. But he will cycle back. He's got all kinds of cardiovascular ability. He'll be on the ice for probably 2 minutes. Here comes DeBrusk down the left. One-on-one against Smith, moving in, shooting it. It's wide. Rebound banked off the boards by Celebrini. He was trying to get it to Smith there, but passed a little bit too far, and it won't be icing. Pettersson is back in his own zone to get it for Vancouver. Smith applies the pressure. Pettersson got it over to Bouillim. Long pass off the boards goes to Ogren down the right. He's dangerous. Lead pass moving in. Pettersson the shot. Save made by Askarov. Rebound. A diving, sprawling save by Askarov. And play is called.
1: Yeah, right away, Will Smith gets on the wrong side, and that creates a two-on-one down the ice. An unfortunate thing to happen, but love the aggressiveness of Askarov as he comes out to challenge Pettersson and makes a save.
0: Okay, the tension continues. The shots are 40-29, by the way, in favor of Vancouver here. Canucks ended up with 14 shots in the second and the third. So Yaroslav Askarov is making the contribution. Off the draw, Vancouver has to exit the zone. So they will calmly go back. 4 minutes to play in overtime. Sharks have yet to get a real chance on goal in this OT. Here's Brock Besser for Vancouver, moving up to the Sharks line, moving across the line, stick handling, nowhere to go. He stick handles back, still has it. Now he moves out of the zone as he's forced out there by Orlov. Hronek gets a pass, drops it back, but Besser didn't expect that. He's going to have to turn and hustle back to his own zone to get control. Remember, this is like the second period. Longer change for the teams in overtime. Headman feed. Hronek moving down the right. He's into the Shark zone, forced to the outside by Orlov. He turns, drops it back to Besser, who stays to the outside because of Eklund's check. Now Vancouver at the near side, just inside the zone. Up, Rossi's got nowhere to go, so he will skate out to center ice with it as Vancouver wants to change players. Fans don't like this here at the tank. Now the Canucks on the attack to the Sharks' line. Moving into the zone, Ogren. He will turn and move right back out to center ice. He'll drop it for DeBrusk. Jake DeBrusk, very dangerous in OT. Stick handles in. Little drop pass, Vilander. Forced to the outside by keeper Sherwood. It's Sherwood, Eklund, and Orlov. Here's DeBrusk shooting it. Saved by Askarov. Rebound near side. Chipped out. Nice job by Sherwood to poke that clear. And Vilander is back in his own zone to get it. And the Sharks need to make a very quick change here. Ogren throws to the middle. Stolen by Celebrini. He's got a breakaway. Becklin Celebrini moving in. He tries the shot. Just getting a piece of it was Ogren with a defensive play of the night to keep the score 3-3 for Vancouver. Now Celebrini stealing it away again. It's Wennberg down the left. Across the line. Loses on the check there by DeBrusk. Celebrini takes it back. He's got it. He slides it in the direction of the man on the right, and Gaudette make that Cherna shot, but it's knocked away. We get a penalty coming up on this play. Let's get the call.
2: Vancouver number 74, 2 minutes for tripping.
0: Jake DeBrusk gets a 2 minute tripping penalty. The time of this, 2 minutes and 43 seconds of OT. What an opportunity here. The second penalty of the game for Vancouver. And the Sharks will have a 4-on-3 power play.
1: And Brian Wiseman at the bench there, drawing up. Doesn't have to take his timeout, which is useful. Be able to keep that. So you got an opportunity here, 4-on-3 power play for essentially the remainder of the game. We've got Wenberg, Will Smith, Eklund, and Celebrini. Four forwards.
0: Blueger goes against Wenberg on this all-important face-off to the right side of the Vancouver goal. The Sharks have it. Sent back to the point. Celebrini is there. He stick handles to his right. He's got Smith on his left. Gives Will the puck. Will top of the left circle, holding it back to Macklin. Set up. Oh, it's through his stick. And it comes out of the zone. Power plays on Sharks Audio from Power Business Technology. Copiers and printers for your office needs. We're in overtime. Sharks have the man advantage. They move in. Minute 54 to go in OT. Sent back to Macklin. Celebrini turns away from the Blueger check. Stick handles to his right. Feeds to the right to Smith. Back for Celebrini, but it's off a defensive stick. And the Canucks put it off of a deflection out of play.
1: Yeah. This is a real critical moment here. I wouldn't be surprised if the Sharks take a timeout.
0: Looks like they're going to. I can see Brian Wiseman over there with the dry erase board getting ready. And it appears that the Sharks do take that timeout that you predicted.
1: Yeah, I mean,
0: you played a few games in your career. You know what's going on.
1: Yeah, they want to keep the same guys on the ice, right? So why not? I don't think they're happy with the setup they had. So why not go over it, give them some time to refresh, and get the shot you want. That's really the key, is let's figure out the shot we want. Let's work like heck to get the puck back. That's the second most important thing. But none of what Coach Wiseman's drawing up matters if you don't get the puck off the faceoff. You have to win the draw. Even if you have to tie up and get help, the draw is the most important thing.
0: And I think that's going to be Alex Wenberg's responsibility, as he will step most likely into the circle to try to get it back to Macklin Celebrini, whose position just above that. Will Smith is also there. It was a right-handed shot on the left side. And William Eklund is in the slot area, net front. Blueger for Vancouver against the Sharks. Wenberg. Overtime. Minute 28 left in the power play for the Sharks. Minute 44 left in OT. The Sharks are going to get it behind the net. That's Eklund hustles to it. Gets it around to Smith. Smith stops it near boards. Gets hooked down to the ice by Blueger. Fans want another penalty, not called. Smith hanging out of it though. Back on his feet. Slides it over to Eklund. Back to Will Smith. Smith to Eklund at the near side. Drops it for Will Smith. He stick handles into the left circle. He stops. He thinks. He looks. He goes back to Eklund on the point. Celebrini wants it on the right side. He'll get it. Celebrini crisscrosses there with the Sharks. Eklund. The pass to Smith. He shoots it wide. Eklund back to Celebrini. Lost the puck. Has to sweep it back for Eklund to keep it away from Blueger. And Eklund spins with the puck and stick handles. Gains the zone. Throws on the right. Here's Wenberg moving in. He's got Celebrini for the drop. Celebrini moves into the slot. Behind the back pass with a minute left. Gets it back now from Eklund. He shoots Celebrini. Deflected wide. 52 seconds left in overtime. The Sharks are calmly, patiently setting up. Here's Smith to the front of the net. Wenberg dropped it off. Celebrini stops it. He stick handles. He throws it in front. Wenberg by himself turns. Smith shoots. What a save. What a stop. I'm not sure if it was blocked by the defenseman or if the goaltender, Lankinen, got a piece of it. I think it might have been the defenseman on the play. Marcus Pettersson deflected that out of play.
1: Yeah, he did. Pretty impressive play by Pettersson there. Just diving across to make that save. Sharks still have a lot of time left here on this power play.
0: Faceoff drop. Smith has it. Dishes over to Celebrini. Back to Smith. Back to Celebrini. He holds it. He stick handles. He slides to the right. Here comes the shot from Eklund. And that is a save. Uh-oh. Penalty coming up against Eklund, it looks like, as it's cleared all the way down. And we have 28 seconds left in overtime. The goaltender, Lankinen, basically put his hand in the air to call it as Eklund had contact there with Hronek. And William Eklund gets an interference call that the fans cannot stand here in San Jose.
1: Well, the penalty for Vancouver will be up in 11 seconds, so they'll have 17 seconds of a power play.
0: We getting a Vancouver timeout now? Or are they trying to delay a little bit? William Eklund, who had a chance to win it moments before, gets a two-minute penalty for interference. Of course, there's only 28 seconds left in OT. Time of the penalty, 4:32.
1: Well, I don't understand why the ref's going to call that, but he doesn't call the penalty on them when the guy clearly pulls Will Smith down from the back of his jersey.
0: I didn't get it. They're going to move the faceoff, obviously, because of the penalty call deep into the Shark zone. That's a critical factor.
1: Yeah.
0: Because now you got an offensive zone start for Vancouver, a gigantic faceoff. Right now, Doug Huda, defensive coach, is talking with the Sharks about what they're going to do on this faceoff and spending a lot of time with Ferraro and with Desharnais in this situation.
1: Well, it'll be 3-on-3, and then it'll be 17 seconds of 4-on-3.
0: So we got 3-on-3 for 11 seconds, 17 seconds of 4-on-3, as you just said. And a gigantic face-off for Alex Wenberg in this situation, deep in the Sharks' zone. Wenberg, by the way, is 9-9 on face-off, so an even chance. He steps into the circle. Is he going to win the draw? Nope, Vancouver's got it. 4-on-4. Pettersson slides it over to the left side. Kept in Besser, now to Hronek. Hronek up top. Penalty is over on DeBrusk. Here's Pettersson. DeBrusk going right to the net front. Hronek back. Now here's a shot by Besser. That's blocked by Wenberg. 7 seconds left in overtime. One more chance here for Besser. Drop pass now taken now. Back to Besser. Shoots. Blocked again by Ferraro. And time expires in overtime. What a display of discipline by Wenberg, by Ferraro, by Desharnais and the Sharks' defense in those final seconds of OT. And guess what, folks? We're going to have a shootout.
1: Massive kill by those three. Sacrificing their body, doing what they needed to do. Three veterans doing the job. Wenberg, Desharnais, and Ferraro.
0: And so that's where we stand right now. We have come to the end of overtime. And the score is tied 3-3. It's a great game. Final shots.
1: Who are the shooters?
0: 41-31 in favor of the Canucks. So in overtime, the Canucks had three shots on net, and the Sharks had two.
1: Do you go Chernyshov?
0: Why not?
1: Is he one of the three? He is for me.
0: Why not? He's hot out there.
1: Obviously, Macklin.
0: You're going to pick Smith, too?
1: I go Chernyshov, Macklin, and Wenberg.
0: Okay. Well, Yaroslav Askarov comes back to the net to our left. Kevin Lankinen, the goal to our right. The Sharks are going to shoot first. Here he is. The hot hand. Igor Chernyshov. He's got two goals. And now a big play, and the shootout begins.
3: Shooting first.
0: Here he comes, starting at center ice. The shootout has begun. Igor Chernyshov veers to his right, moves into the right circle. Stick handles, holds it. Wade shoots, goes to the backhand. And you know what? Lankinen got a piece of that. That's a heck of a stop.
1: That was a great save.
0: So he gave it a shot. No goal. 0-0. Sharks' first shot. Who will be the first goal?
1: I like the righty coming on the other side. Coming down the left side.
0: This is going to be Filip Hronek. Pretty talented defenseman. Began his career in Detroit. Here in Vancouver now. Moving all the way to the right boards. Now cutting out in front. Shooting it. Saved by Askarov. So one round is done. Nobody has scored. It's been a goaltender shootout so far. Who's going to be the second guy that goes for the Sharks? It will be Macklin Celebrini. Celebrini 110 points now with two assists tonight. Let's see if he can score a big one in the shootout. He moves to the left side over to the boards. Now he comes in as Lankinen comes out to challenge. The shot score! He's so calm when he does that. Strides over to the bench. A couple of high fives and the Sharks have the 1-0 lead in the shootout. And now Jake DeBrusk will step up for Vancouver to try to tie it. Rusk takes off with some speed down the left side, moving it on Askarov. Wade shoots and scores! go right through the legs?
1: No, he shot it over him.
0: Over him. Askarov spread out there. The puck wound up going in the net. So Colin Graf will get it. 1-1 the score after two rounds. Colin Graf can put the Sharks in front and give them a chance to win. Graf takes it. Stick handles, moves into the left circle. Stick handles, wait, shoots, and a save for Lankinen. So it's 1-1. Now the pressure is on Yaroslav Askarov for the Sharks. He needs to stop this shot. And if Liam Ogren can score, the Canucks will win the game. Here we go. Ogren for Vancouver, weaving his way left to right. He's on the forehand. He waits, he shoots, he stick handles, and he put it over the top of the net. Oh, that was awfully dangerous looking.
1: Great job by Askarov. Stays with them. Shows his athleticism to be able to get that right pad over there. Wow.
0: And now Will Smith will be the man of the hour for the Sharks. 1-1 the score after three rounds. This is the first overtime round. The top of the inning, so to speak. Will Smith has a chance to put the Sharks in front in the shootout. Let's see what Will does here. He moves in to his right, somewhat deliberately, to the right boards. Now he moves out in front, waits, deeks, and shoots, and oh boy! Will Smith looked like he's trying to say that the goaltender threw his stick in the play, but it's not going to be the case. Checked it aside. The stick did go out of his hand, and it does not count. So now a chance for Brock Besser to win it for Vancouver. 1-1 after three and a half rounds, to be exact. This is the bottom of the fourth. Brock Besser is a very solid goal scorer. And here he comes. He goes into the circle. He waits. He deeks. He shoots. Save Askarov.
1: Oh, Gaudette.
0: Adam Gaudette is next.
1: Shoot it, kid. Shoot it.
0: He's waiting for the signal from the official. Adam Gaudette, an opportunity in the shootout here.
1: Come down the left side and shoot it.
0: Let's see what he does. He comes down on the right wing from the Sharks' point of view. He moves in, he waits, he deeks, he shoots. That's a save by Lankinen. And once again, Vancouver has a chance to win it if they can score, because they're in the bottom of the inning. In overtime rounds, and it's Elias Pettersson. He's very nifty with the puck. Askarov getting ready. Now here comes Pettersson coming in speedily, stick handling, waiting, shooting, and saved by Askarov. Who's next? William Eklund.
1: Ecky.
0: This is the sixth opportunity for the Sharks in the shootout. They have one goal so far. And so does Vancouver. Top of the sixth round. Fans on their feet at the Shark Tank. Here comes William Eklund starting out. He started out quickly, then he slowed down a little bit. Lankinen comes out. Here comes Eklund moving in, waiting it, shooting it. Save by Lankinen. Sixth shooter for Vancouver is jumping on.
1: Besser. Nope.
0: Nope, it's going to be Linus Karlsson, originally drafted by the San Jose Sharks. Traded to Vancouver, where he made his NHL debut some years ago. Linus Karlsson stick handling in. Askarov's got to stop this one. Here comes Linus Karlsson weaving in, shooting, score! And Vancouver wins in the shootout, 2-1. Tough way for the Sharks to end their home season. And Vancouver, with only one win in the team's last 11 games, gets a victory in shootout play. Final score, the Canucks 4. And the Sharks 3. Tough way to see things end tonight at SAP Center.
1: Yeah, that's a tough one. That's a tough one. That one stings. Certainly, the Sharks having an opportunity with a power play in overtime, unable to capitalize, and then lose it in the shootout.
0: Once again, the final score. Canucks 4, Sharks 3 in the shootout. We'll be back on the San Jose Sharks Audio Network.
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0: I'm Dan Rusinowski, along with Jamal Mayers. Final score tonight, after a shootout, the Vancouver Canucks 4, the San Jose Sharks 3. Sharks settle for 1 point, outshot 41-31 by the Canucks during regulation and overtime play. They had their chances. Kevin Lankinen came up with some big saves, but Yaroslav Askarov's a big reason why the Sharks got 1.2 because of the same type of saves he had to make against some hard-charging Canucks players. When we come back, we will have our instant replay coming up next on the San Jose Sharks Audio Network.
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0: It's time for the Sharks instant replay of the final home game of the regular season. The San Jose Sharks lose in a shootout to the Vancouver Canucks by the score of 4-3. A set-out crowd of 17,435 fans were on hand, enthusiastic, cheering their team on as always, and they got an entertaining matchup, but this is how it all occurred. The first period, San Jose outshot Vancouver 12-10. There were no penalties at all, and the Sharks' Macklin-Celebrini line with Igor Chernyshov and Will Smith on the wings was starting to generate some great offensive chances. They finally would convert at 16-19 when Chernyshov would put his first of two into the net. Off the faceoff, the Sharks shoot and score! Puck drop, Igor Chernyshov wins a battle right in front of the net and pokes it past Lankinen to make it 1-0 San Jose with 3:41 to go in the first. The Sharks have so many set face-off plays, and that was another example of that, as Macklin-Celebrini normally would try to draw the puck back, Jamal, but this time he pushed it forward, and Chernyshov beat his man underneath and was wide open in front and knocked it in. That was just a great play.
1: Yeah, I think there's just a kind of a little bit of a broken play. I'm sure, I think Macklin was trying to win it back, but he actually ended up losing the face-off, but it's about being ready off of draws, and I love the fact that Chernyshov jumped in and grabbed that puck and took it to the net right away, and you know, he's really taking strides in his game, and you could tell that line was feeling it and creating opportunities, and it was driven by Chernyshov, so give him credit for being ready to go, and that was a huge goal.
0: 1-0 Sharks, Chernyshov's sixth of the season from Macklin-Celebrini, and the Sharks took that lead into the dressing room. But in the second period, Vancouver came to life, and Marco Rossi would get credit for his 11th of the season at 5:56. Now the Canucks shoot it all the way down. Oh, no! That puck is in the net! But the net is off the moorings. It was dragged over by Askarov. It was dumped in. Askarov was going behind the net to get it, and it carried back in the direction of one of the Canucks. This should be a goal by the way that I see it, and the officials are all going to congregate. They can award a goal here. Let's get the call from Jordan Samuels-Thomas.
5: The call on the ice is a good goal for Vancouver.
0: And that's how it stayed. A good goal for Vancouver. Again, a simple-looking dump-in. Askarov, maybe a moment of hesitation, I think, as to decide whether to come out to the net to play it. He made the decision a little bit too late. The puck was beyond his reach, and it caromed off the inboard. And I think when he realized that the puck was going to come out right to Marco Rossi, he tried to throw the net over in its mooring and maybe take a penalty, but the referee just awarded the goal.
1: Yeah, and it's really an unfortunate play. It was a nothing play, and the kind of a learning moment, obviously, for Askarov just to stay in the net. And surprised he didn't just come out and play the puck, because it was shot directly straight in. And once he was halfway out of the net, he knew he was in a bad position.
0: That tying goal, which was awarded by the officials after a look at it, was Rossi's 11th of the season. Victor Mancini got the assist at 5:56 of the second period, and the game was tied 1-1. But the line combination of Celebrini, Chernyshov, and Smith wasn't the only line that was clicking at times in this game. The other line combination for the Sharks with Wennberg, Sherwood, and Eklund wasn't too bad, but Misa, Toffoli, and Graf also got their chances. And Tyler Toffoli would score his 19th goal of the season at 9:02 of the second period to give the Sharks the lead. Here's Dickinson moving right to left. Cross the line, drop pass to Toffoli, shoot, score! Dickinson gained the zone, realized that Toffoli was the trailer, a right-handed shot on the left side, and Tyler Toffoli gets the drop, and he was a long ways away, about 55 feet out of the goal, but he snapped that wrist shot and got through everything, and the Sharks have just taken a 2-1 lead. Nice goal by Tyler Toffoli, his 19th of the season. Sam Dickinson, who dropped in the puck, also headed to the front of the net to cause some chaos, got one assist. And Michael Misa, who had a couple of displays of speed and skill in the game tonight, picked up the other assist at that moment. Once again, the time, 9:02 of the second period. It was the Sharks 2 and the Canucks 1. But Vancouver would victimize the San Jose penalty killers a couple of times tonight. The first time it happened was with 2 minutes and 23 seconds remaining in the period. Now DeBrusk far side looking for it. It's Pettersson back to Hronek. Shoots, save, rebound, score! Jake DeBrusk right out in front with that net front presence. Askarov could not keep the puck in his glove. And it bounced back and Jake DeBrusk makes it 2-2 with a power play goal. That was a tough one to give up. Jake DeBrusk, his 20th goal of a season, assisted by Filip Hronek and Elias Pettersson. They looked at that one to see if there was any goalie interference or whatever at 17:37. That was a challenge by the Sharks. It was an unsuccessful challenge, so not only did the goal count, but the Sharks had to kill a penalty after that with Will Smith sitting in the box. But the second period ended, all tied up at 2. Igor Chernyshov had a really strong game today, and he would come up with a beauty at 12:44 of the third period to once again give the Sharks the lead. Now it's a deflection forward by Orlov. Here comes Chernyshov racing to the middle, feeding Celebrini, crossing the line, back to Chernyshov, near side, turnaround pass across the rink, but it goes off the left boards, and it's stopped by Celebrini to the slot. Chernyshov stops, shoots, score! What a shift for Igor Chernyshov as he snaps a wrist shot. Cross screen up top to beat Lankinen with 7:16 left in the third. The Sharks are on top 3-2. That's a really tough play to finish off. Chernyshov's second goal of the game, his 7th of the season from Celebrini and Orlov. I can't emphasize how difficult that play can be when you're skating from the right side of the net to the left and yet you come back and you go top corner.
1: Yeah, just a tremendous amount of skill, obviously, from Chernyshov as he's collects that puck, which was a crispy pass from Macklin, and he has to turn his body awkwardly the other direction, but wisely and smartly shoots back against the grain and beats Lankinen over the glove.
0: Igor Chernyshov also had 2 goals on March 28th on the road in Columbus. This is his second career 2-goal game, and it is the 5th time that he has had 2 points in a single contest. And also Dmitry Orlov getting the assist on that play, and that best is a career best for him when it comes to production this season. Dmitry Orlov of the San Jose Sharks getting his 36th point, which has happened twice in his career. Once in his career with 2 teams, Washington and Boston, in 22-23. And so he has had some offensive production, and he's been a good pickup for the Sharks all season long.
1: Yeah, he plays hard. He brings it every single night, blocks shots, kills penalties, plays on the power play, plays in all situations, and is not easy guy to play against. So really, he's been had a good year.
0: So the Sharks were in position at this point with 7 minutes and 16 seconds left in the third to win this one on the 2-goal performance by Chernyshov. But the power play would sting the Sharks yet again. Vinny Desharnais was issued a 2-minute hooking call at 15:01 of the third that not a lot of people liked on the San Jose side, and certainly not many did in the crowd. But with only 1 second left in the power play, Teddy Bluger would take a chance after Yaroslav Askarov brilliantly poke-checked a puck off of a stick. Bluger would get it, and he would beat Askarov to tie the game. Off the draw now, a bouncing puck, it's in front, great poke-check by Askarov, but they score! Teddy Bluger took that poke-check from Askarov, who stole it off the stick of one of the Canucks in front, and beats Yaroslav Askarov to tie the game with 1 second left on the power play. It's 3-3. That was a tough one to give up to. 2 power play goals against for the Sharks penalty killers. And so that is, 3 plus 2 is 5 plus 2 is 7 power play goals against in the last 3 games.
1: Ouch.
0: Not good.
1: Nope.
0: So now it was 3-3. It went to overtime. There were some chances in overtime, but Yaroslav Askarov would be there when he had to be, at least at this point. Long pass off the boards goes to Ogren down the right. He's dangerous. Lead pass moving in. Pettersson the shot. Save made by Askarov. Rebound. A diving, sprawling save by Askarov. And play is called. He had the dive off to his right, and his body looked awfully awkward when he twisted it into a pretzel on that play, but he fell on top of it and ended up getting the save. That was at 4:08 left in overtime, opening minute of play in OT, and it stayed 3-3. It ended up that way all the way through. It came down to the shootout, and this shootout went a total of 6 full rounds. The Sharks shot first, and Macklin Celebrini would score in the shootout to give San Jose the lead, but Jake DeBrusk would come right back, as he often does in this situation, and even the score in the shootout, 1-1. It came down to the very end play. William Eklund's opportunity was stopped in the Sharks' 6th chance, and then Linus Karlsson would get the winner. Askarov's got to stop this one. Here comes Linus Karlsson weaving in, shooting, score! And Vancouver wins in the shootout, 2-1. Simple as that. Linus Karlsson, originally drafted by the San Jose Sharks, traded to this Vancouver team in exchange for Jonathan Dolan, who played some time in the Sharks before returning to Europe. Karlsson for the Sharks was the third-round pick back in 2018, and now he's playing his third season in the NHL for the Vancouver Canucks. And he gets the game-deciding goal to make the final score Vancouver 4 and the Sharks 3. Once again, this stings for San Jose. They will fall back even though they get 1 point. They are 37-34-8 for 82 points, while the Vancouver Canucks, already eliminated from the playoff contention, up their record to 23-48-8 for 54 points on the year. And again, Vancouver, Jamal, came into this game with 1 win in their previous 11 games, which is why they celebrated pretty hard once this game ended.
1: Yeah, it's a disappointing loss, obviously, for the Sharks, who had their opportunities. And, you know, we knew that Vancouver wasn't going to come in here and just, you know, they were going to come up with a fight, and they did. And unfortunately, you only got the 1 point. You're looking for two.
0: That's it for our Sharks Instant Replay. And now it's on to the road for the final 3 games for the Sharks, beginning on Monday in Nashville. This has been a presentation of the San Jose Sharks Audio Network.
4: 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Any publication, reproduction, retransmission, or other use of the descriptions and accounts of this game without the express written consent of the San Jose Sharks is strictly prohibited.
0: Here tonight, the Sharks lose by the score of 4-3 in a shootout. They get 1 point. Time now for the 3 stars, and here is Jamal.
1: Yes, the third star, Teddy Bluger, with the tying goal late in the third period. The second star, Tyler Toffoli, with a goal. Great night for him. A lot of chances as well. And the first star is Chernyshov. 2 goals on the night. 2 beauties. Great job by him. That line looked very good as well.
0: We'd like to thank everybody for tuning into our broadcast tonight. We always remind you at this time that whenever the Sharks are on the ice, we're on the air, providing you with all of the play-by-play coverage and all the latest involving your favorite hockey team. Our statistician for tonight's game was Herman Solomon. The on-site engineer for our broadcast is Ryan Karlsson, and our studio engineer at Network Central is Brian Welsh. For Jamal Mayers, I'm Dan Rusinowski, reminding you of tonight's final score. In a shootout, the final home game of the regular season ends with a 4-3 Vancouver Canucks victory over the San Jose Sharks. Join us for the final 3 games of the regular season. We'll have it all for you here on the Sharks Audio Network. We're on the road on Monday, live from Music City, Nashville, Tennessee. We'll bring you the first of a 3-game road trip on the air at 4:30 Pacific time, in time for your drive home from work or your last half hour at the office. That'll be the Sharks and the Nashville Predators. Until then, thanks a lot for joining us. We say so long from SAP Center.
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1: It's a great pleasure to learn from the San Jose Sharks coaching staff about the jobs that they have, about the perspective that they have in the game, and certainly to learn a lot about the path that they took in order to get to the National Hockey League. With all those in mind, let's meet Thomas Spear, the goaltending coach of the San Jose Sharks. Thomas, it says in the bios that you're from Janesville, Wisconsin, but why don't you fill us in on the actual reality of your path to life?
2: Yeah, so I was born in Indianapolis, but moved to South Florida at a very young age, and started playing roller hockey. And I fell in love with the game. And my dad basically said, if you want to actually pursue hockey, you have to go to the Midwest. So I went to Shattuck for a few years, did that, and then my family ended up moving to Wisconsin when I was in high school. I can't tell you exactly what year it was, but I was in high school, and then that's when Janesville became home for me.
1: Very interesting. Of course, Janesville is where the Jets play these days, the home, the team that's owned in part by former Shark Joe Pavelski. Could you have believed that the growth of hockey has gotten teams of that level to that area and to a lot of other places, including Florida, California, and many other places?
2: Yeah, the growth of the game, it's been wild, especially in, quote unquote, non-traditional markets like Florida, Arizona. I can't wait to see what's going to do in Utah. Wild, how fast the game is growing in those areas. Wisconsin is a hockey hotbed, has lots of hockey, has lots of sports in general, right? It's got the Packers, my favorite team there, in football. But yeah, Janesville, if you saw the rink there, you wouldn't believe that they could fit in a North American League team there, but they've had so much success and tradition that it's a great spot.
1: Well, let's talk about Florida for a second, because that is certainly a non-traditional hockey market. And of course, your connection to roller hockey, because the San Jose Sharks have had a tie to that sport over the years. The old San Jose Rhinos used to play here, and that's where Roy Sommer got his connection to the organization. John Gustafson, who runs the operations at SAP Center, was the goaltender for that team. But what about roller hockey and how young kids who don't have the chance to get on the ice, whether it's financial or whether it's because they live in an area that doesn't have a rink, how does roller hockey help you get into the game?
2: Yeah, exactly that. I mean, when I first started playing hockey in Florida, there was one ice rink, Gold Coast, not Academy, just Gold Coast Arena, around Pompano area, and it was the only rink. It was a one small sheet. We practiced when I started playing around 9. Our practice at were 4:30 in the morning. I mean, it was early because there was just no ice available. And what roller hockey did was get home from school, throw on the wheels, and my buddies, we would play outside until the sun would go down every day, all day, so it was a huge passion, and it's really what drove a lot of success on the ice too. I mean, it's very different, but at the same time, just the give and go concepts are same thing on the ice.
1: But then goaltending has got to be a little bit different in that sport. Did you play goalie in roller hockey, or did you transfer to that when you got on the ice?
2: I did not play. I did not play roller goalie. I just I tried it a couple times, and back then they didn't have rollers on the pad, so it was so different. I couldn't even try it. So, and it was hot. I mean, it was 95 degrees and goalie gear. No thanks.
1: Were you playing outside?
2: Oh yeah. Yeah. Outside, outside all day. We had we basically took over the tennis court and the basketball court and just turned it into a roller hockey court. So,
1: It's interesting that you talk about this, because people have started in the roller hockey game, and the fact that they can get out there and play, it seems as if it attaches you to the team. And the story that I'll tell you about is, I don't know if you know this, but back in the 1970s, Emil Francis was the general manager of the New York Rangers. And actually, it was even earlier than that. It was the late 1960s. And it was the old Madison Square Garden in New York, up on 49th Street and 8th Avenue, not the one that exists today. And he walked out after a practice on a game day, and he walked by a school, and it was exactly what you're talking about. It was a basketball court, and he saw these kids playing roller hockey. And he said, these kids are good. We got to start an ice hockey league for all these kids in New York. And they started the Met League. Well, guess who was on that court that day? Joe Mullen, Brian Mullen, and Tom Mullen, their older brother. Their dad used to run the Zamboni and do a bunch of work at Madison Square Garden. And those kids were just living in that neighborhood. It's amazing. Hockey Hall of Famer, Joe Mullen, starting out as a roller hockey player.
2: It's so true. Like, so we just started playing roller hockey, and then next thing you know, it went from like three of us to 10 of us, and then we were all playing ice hockey by the time we were 10. And when I was I can't remember the year, but that's when the Florida Panthers the first time around at the Stanley Cup came around. And then after that year, hockey blew up. They started building rinks everywhere, and I mean, it's compared to today, it's nothing. It's a hundredfold bigger what it was back when I was a kid. But I was really excited to be a part of that first wave of hockey when the Panthers showed up. So,
1: Now, here's a question for you, Thomas, and that is, was your family involved in the sport at all? Did your dad play? Did you have uncles or cousins or anybody else that played the game that got you into this sport in particular?
2: my dad played my dad and my uncle played hockey for a minute. They grew up in a foster system, so I basically found their old stuff. And they were it was old goalie leg pads. That was it. And so I was like, "What's this?" He's like, "Oh, it's hockey." And then, you know, he bought me roller skates, and that was no intent for me to really go into the sport, but that's how it started.
1: Great story. We're visiting with goaltending coach Thomas Speer of the San Jose Sharks, works with all the NHL goalies. Of course, by the time you guys moved to Wisconsin, you started getting on the ice, as you mentioned, and developing a real love for the game of hockey. When did you decide, or when was it decided for you, that you had a special talent that maybe warranted a chance at a higher level?
2: Oh, it just, you know how it goes. Like, yeah, the hockey world's so small. You knew all the goalies in your age group, and you know, played as far as I could. And you know, every year you get older and older, the cream rises to the top, and some guys you know just grow in the game. And there were so many good goalies. I was playing, so I played Division Three, and I was asked to go to the Dallas Stars NHL training camp, and I showed up. And I was on the ice with Kari Lehtinen, and it was the first time in my life where I was like, that's an NHL goalie, and I won't be that good ever. No matter how hard I worked, he had so much of a genetic advantage and everything. It was unbelievable. And but it was great for me because it really helped my transition into coaching.
1: Kind of interesting because you had an interesting path before that. You played in the Ontario Junior League with the Sagan Bruins. That's
2: Yep.
1: right near Parry Sound, Ontario, where Bobby Orr grew up. Did you know that?
2: It's definitely, yeah. It's Seguin was a little community north of Parry Sound, really small community. Great time, love my time there. But it was like 20 minutes north of Parry Sound, and Parry Sound's beautiful. It's got the lake right there. It's some of the best years of my life.
1: How on earth did you get there?
2: So I went to the Indiana Ice USHL team, and then they brought in another goalie, and they were affiliated with Seguin. So we ended up going up there.
1: Well, that's an interesting point. You know, they always say that the best position to play if you're playing pickup hockey is goalie because they let you play for free because there aren't as many goalies around. Is it kind of a similar offshoot of that where you need a goaltender somewhere?
2: Yeah. So they brought in a goalie. I think it was Cody Reichert. He was a great goalie. Indiana was like, "Hey, like we could trade you, or you could go up there and try it out." And I went up there and I loved it. Amazing build families and friends, lifelong friends from that team. And yeah, so that's where I got to play most of my junior.
1: This is a curious thought that I have. You mentioned that your father grew up in the foster system, and you know, of course, that oftentimes requires moving around a little bit. I wondered if maybe his guidance might have been helpful for you for what's going to be a professional hockey career where you're moving around to different places, different built families, and so forth.
2: Yeah, do you know what? He had it pretty rough as a kid, and he was all about just having resilience. And you know, all you can do is work your hardest, because at the end of the day, if it doesn't work out, you have a passion and a work ethic that will get you somewhere. So that was always his thing. You know, you might not work out, but if you work hard, you'll get somewhere, whether in that or something else.
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1: We're visiting with Thomas Speer, the Sharks goaltending coach, and learning a lot about his background first as a player. We'll get to the coaching in a little bit. But you went to University of Wisconsin at Stevens Point for a few years and ended up at UMass Boston, where you probably got noticed quite a bit, even though it is in Division III. And then you had a chance to play a little bit of pro hockey as a player in Idaho and in Las Vegas. Tell us about that experience, finally getting a chance to be in pro hockey and learning to go against those types of players.
2: Yeah, I mean, it's going from Division Three to the coast. It was a dream come true. You know, it was a very short lived, but it was a really cool experience for me. Just you know, put on gear and go play. Idaho and Vegas were both great spots. The guys and the teams were great to me. But very short lived, but very grateful for all those opportunities just to be around those guys. Idaho was beautiful. I was probably there for.
0: He scores! The San Jose Sharks Audio Network is on 24 hours a day. Whether you're in the office or on the go,

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1: Here. And then my buddy, Mike Valley, who was the former goalie coach for the Dallas Stars for years, said, "Hey, there's a bunch of kids in Dallas that need a goalie coach if you're interested." And I was like, "I don't know if I want to get back into the hockey world." And I just started dating my wife now. And so I was like, "Hey, I'm going to go to Dallas," started coaching kids. And the All-Americans were there in town, and I volunteered there for 4 years. And now I'm here. It was a pretty wild story.
2: So you were a volunteer coach for the Americans. You weren't on the paid staff?
1: No. They paid for my ice to run clinics and stuff like that. But I was not paid staff. A lot of the staff there was volunteer, right? It was very, but it's the coast. And we won a lot of championships. Steve Martinson was one of the best coaches I've ever worked with. So it was great.
2: I remember him as a player. He was not to be trifled with, but I suppose as a coach, he demanded that kind of discipline from his players too.
1: Yeah, as a coach, he didn't mess with him either. He was same as a coach.
2: Well, while you were there, you got a chance to work with some pretty good goaltenders in Allen. Your first guy that really got to the NHL, from my view, was Aaron Dell, who was in the ECHL at the time. He became a National Hockey League goaltender. He later played for the San Jose Sharks. Was working with him maybe an opportunity to showcase you to other pro organizations that you were helping develop a goaltender like that?
1: You know, it's Dell was there right when I got there. He was a pretty quick in and out. Like he was already established, and him and I probably worked together for a month and then he was gone. But you know, when I first got that job, I was just excited to work with the Coast team. You know, it was like my mental happy place, right? Because I could go there, have fun with the guys, and work on something that they really needed. So Dell, I never really thought of Dell as like showcasing him. Cause he was gone pretty quick. At the time, all I wanted to do was, you know, win a championship. That's all I was focused on with Allen. And, we had great teams there and great goalies, right? Riley Gill, so many good ones.
2: But you also got an opportunity during that time to work with the U.S. national team program, which, of course, is based in Michigan. And you got a chance to work with Spencer Knight back in 17-18. And that's a pretty elite level talent.
1: Yeah, that was my first eye opener to NHL, like bona fide prospects. Right. Like, I mean, when I first got on the ice with Spencer Knight and some of these guys, I was like, these kids are 17 years old and, you know, they're going to be future stars in the league. And so that really changed my perspective on development and working with goalies and what it takes to play at that high level. So that was a great experience for me.
2: So whether you're a beer league goaltender or whether you're a netminder in the National Hockey League, it's often said that you have to have a certain type of personality to be a goaltender. Some people say that's an oddball. Some people say that it's just dealing with stress in a different way. In your mind, how can you tell if a young kid has the mental tools to be able to handle the position?
1: Oh, that's a tough one, right? That's kind of the million-dollar question when it comes to scouting and recruiting these goalies. But at the same time, I think it's the big one for me when I look at goalies is, are they well-balanced in life outside of hockey, right? It's like I tell people, imagine if your kids were talking about Christmas every single day through summer, and then Christmas Day finally shows up. They're not going to be that excited about it because it's been on their mind every single day. Goalies, if goalies are thinking about hockey all day, every day, how to get better, like they're just mentally drained by the time they get to the rink. And so I think goalies that are well-rounded in hobbies, whether it's golf, you know, or some sort of reading, you know, whatever they want to do outside of hockey. And if they're well-grounded in it, right, they have a good routine. I think that's a good way for goalies to be mentally sharp and, you know, ready to play.
2: Well, it's said that every hockey player, when he has a little bit of success, just wants to repeat it the next day. So that's why people get superstitions in the game. But do you see that more of that routinized behavior being really critical for goaltenders?
1: Yeah, routines in general are very, very important for goalies because it basically it gets them in a mental checklist and gets them ready for that game, right? It's very big. When I talk with young kids, I talk about routine all the time, how important.

0: Probably your best story so far in many respects came when you went to Stockton, first in the American Hockey League, and then, well, actually all in the American Hockey League when you were there. They were an ECHL team as well. But you got a chance to work with Dustin Wolfe, who's from Gilroy, Northern California, not too far from where we are in San Jose, and now he's a goaltender for the Calgary Flames. What does it mean to you to see a goaltender that you've worked with like that get to that point, have a couple of MVP seasons in the AHL, and then get to the big show?
1: Oh, it's great. I mean, one of the positives that came out of COVID was that he got to live with at our house for 3 to 6 months. It was a long time. And so I got to really know him on a personal level. He's a great kid. And he puts in the work. You know, he has success not because he's just gifted, which he is, but because he works so hard all the time. And he's one of those kids where, you know, I just talked about how important it is to have hobbies, but he can be pretty dialed into hockey all the time and still be pretty sharp. He's very unique in that sense. And it was really cool for his first NHL start, and I believe it was his first NHL minute, was against the Sharks. And to be there with him in Calgary was great. It was special.
0: Well, also, you got a chance to know the person. And you keep mentioning the habits and the things that goaltenders or any player likes to do away from the game. What are some of the things that you like to do when you're away from the game?
1: I've got three kids, so it's usually back at the rink with their hockey practice or, you know, lacrosse or whatever it is. That's usually my time away from the rink and trying to just soak up as much time with them and my wife. That's probably my number one.
0: Well,
1: it's my only one, really. So
0: it's all you need. You got plenty to do there. Bottom line is that you have that family support. And I'd be remiss if I didn't mention your wife, Amber, who, as you said, when you were starting to get into this routine and this gig, she was right there to be a supportive figure for you and is the mother to your children. Tell us just about how you guys met and the meaning of that support that you get every day.
1: Yeah, it was a crazy story. So we started dating. She's from Rockford area. I was from Janesville. And I was working at Target, going to school, trying to, you know, work up some sort of corporate ladder, which, you know, I was just in the very beginning of. And like I said, Mike called me, Mike Valley, and I was like, hey, I think I'm going to do this. And she asked what my dream was. I was like, I don't know. I'd love to coach goalies one day. And, you know, it'd be a dream to be in the NHL. But she just kind of laughed like, that's, you know, everybody has dreams. So sure enough, we're here and she stuck by me the whole time. And even the hard times in Dallas, you know, when I was a volunteer coach and, you know, just trying to make ends meet, she was right there. And she's a nurse too, so she has a stable career basically anywhere we've gone. So it's worked out great, and we've got you know, three great kids and a fourth one on the way, and very excited.
0: And so now you come to the San Jose Sharks and you achieve your dream to be a goaltending coach in the National Hockey League. And the first thing you have to do is assess the situation. What do you look for when you first come to a new team, and how did you assess and how do you assess where the Sharks are?
1: I think it's pretty open in that we're in a build where it's, you know, we have a lot of young talent right now and we're playing for pride right now. You know, we have to establish what we are in our brand of hockey. And, you know, I think we got to make it really hard on teams to play against us. That's number one. And it starts from, you know, the goalies out. You know, I think Blackie and Vitek and Georgie, all the goalies that we have in our system could all jump in and play that role. The young kids are young, but we believe in them. That's why they're here. And, you know, I'm excited about it.
0: One thing that we notice is you do all this extra work with goaltenders each and every day, even before the practice starts and sometimes after the practice is finished. What are the things that you try to emphasize with a goaltender during practice so that he's ready to go in a game?
1: In practice, usually the goalie time is before. And then my general rule is before practice is for the goalies, and then after practice, the goalies make sure the forwards get what they need. But, you know, sometimes there's a little post-practice, we'll get some more goalie stuff in. But, you know, in during the drills, when the drills are going live and, you know, pucks are going everywhere, it's more just about little small details and then them finding their flow in the drill and picking out that one thing that they need to work on in every drill. Some of the drills, you know, it's not really the most realistic for goalies. So it's picking out what you need to work on to get better. and just really having and for me, it's just having fun. It's a long year. There's a lot of games. There's a lot of practice. How can you have fun coming to the office? I think that's the number one.
0: Well, also, isn't it also making it fun for your teammates too, especially if you're a goaltender that maybe isn't playing as much?
1: Big time, big time. And that's why having that attitude is so important. So everybody has fun and working hard is fun, right? Making saves is fun. Scoring for them is fun. But scoring for them isn't fun if the goalie's not trying or vice versa, right? So it's just having a good attitude and good work ethic is important.
0: But also, you have to be a stable personality because, Jacques Plante used to describe goaltending to people and what the stresses were like. And he said, well, how would you feel if you went to work and you're at your desk in your office and you made a mistake and suddenly a red light came on behind you and 18,000 people started screaming at you? In a way, isn't that the biggest test of a goaltender when things don't go well?
1: Yeah, big time. I mean, I always think that the goalies that work the hardest and have the most fun when things go south, you always defer to your lowest common denominator. And if you work hard all the time and you're a great guy, you'll be all right. You'll all that good energy and good work ethic will come through.
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0: We're talking about the goaltending position with Sharks NHL goaltending coach Thomas Spear. What's the biggest change in goaltending in your mind?
1: I think if you go way, way back, I mean, I just think in general, it was like the smaller guy that, couldn't skate well, or it was just like, hey, get in net, right? But they wanted to play, they loved it. And then, I think that's where they also kind of get that crazy, where people think goalies are crazy because they didn't wear helmets. They didn't wear, I mean, if you saw their chest pad, nobody would play goalie. They're crazy. And I think that's where the goalies kind of get that rapport. But now the goalies these days are all athletic. They're big, they're quick. It is pretty wild. And to be honest, I think the players are way crazier than goalies, man. Like they sit in front of the net with tips and screens and getting hit, and they get hit in the face. Like, goalies don't really get hurt, like they used to, right? I mean, yeah, I think that's where it comes from.
0: What's your opinion about the trapezoid and whether or not it should be in the game or not?
1: I don't know. Like when it first came in, it was designed to speed up the game. Like let's get the goalies. But now that we've had it for so long, I'm kind of more along the lines of I think the trap slows it down because the goalie can't play it. Go chase it down the corner and make a play. That's just me though. I don't know. I'm sure there's some sort of analytics on that, but it's there. I'm okay with it. If they open it up, I would like that too.
0: If you ever saw any old footage of the old California Golden Seals in Oakland, you would have seen Gary Suitcase Smith, one of the goaltenders, actually stick handling the puck out of the zone himself and going beyond the red line to try to make plays because he didn't have any confidence in his defenseman to break out. What about the fact that they actually put a rule in the game that a goalie can't handle a puck past the red line? Don't you think that should change maybe too?
1: I mean, sure. If they opened it up, hey, make it exciting. Why not? Yeah, I think the players these days are so fast, it'd be hard for a goalie. And back then too, like the gear was small, so the goalies could fly. Now it's considerably bigger. So I don't know if they'd be able to separate like they used to.
0: Well, yeah, but they can skate and they are
1: Yes.
0: very athletic. But the thing I think about in that situation is what if you're pulling a goaltender? And so that means you can bring your goaltender out, he can play the puck and then get to the bench.
1: Oh, there you go. I like that. That's a great idea, Dan. Let's get that in writing. Submit
0: Got to think about that one. Thomas
1: it.
0: Spear is visiting with us here on the Sharks Audio Network, talking about a lot of different things. What are you proudest of when you talk about your players?
1: Just being a part of them, just being a part of the team and how well the guys have gotten together over the last couple of years. It's been hard. We haven't won a ton of games. And considering how much lack of success, the guys still had a ton of respect for each other and worked hard for each other.
0: One thing that also is involved in your job is you're working with a couple of different people on each and every day. Of course, you're working with the goalies out on the practice ice. You're analyzing their play. I see you a lot going over video with these guys to go over each of their goals that they allow and some of the saves that they make or some of the positioning that they have in certain situations. But you're also working with two other guys that have a lot of experience in the NHL, maybe not necessarily on a day-to-day basis, but you're certainly involved with them. And that's the Sharks director of goaltending, Evgeny Nabokov, and a guy that's on the staff also, Ryan Miller. How much do you work with these guys? What input do you get from them, and how does that work?
1: Oh, I work with them a ton, and then their input is, and growing up, both those guys were some of my, favorite goalies to watch as a kid. So to be here is, it's pretty breathtaking at times to work with them. And, so when they listen to me, it's kind of like, whoa, it's pretty cool. But yeah, I work with them as much as I can, and we're all pretty busy during the season, so it's not as much as I would like. But yeah, I mean, their experience is second to none. I mean, what else could I ask for as a goalie coach here that never played, right? If I have a question, they've been through it and they have an answer. So yeah, it's the game's completely changed, and then that's actually probably one of my favorite part about both Nabby and Millsy is they are so good at understanding where the game was and where it is now and how that translates, and just their perspective and their experience and that stuff. It's second to none.
0: Of course, Nabby's goaltending coach mentor was Warren Strelo, who's one of the greatest goaltending coaches of all time, was with the San Jose Sharks organization for years. And one of the things that Warren always talked about, he talked less about teaching guys techniques, and he talked more about the psychological, the personal, everything that you're talking about, the fact that you take time away from the game, and that helps you when it comes time to step in. One of the hardest things to deal with mentally as a goaltender is to be sitting on the bench, charting stats and faceoffs for the team, being a cheerleader in many respects, maybe a good humor man when it needs to happen on the bench. And then all of a sudden, the coach says, "Hey, buddy, get your gear on. You're in." Tell us about the mentality of that, and what a goaltender has to be ready for, and how they deal with jumping in without a warm-up and actually playing in an NHL game.
1: Yeah, so some goalies struggle with that. Some goalies, not so much. I think the biggest thing is just the physical aspect of it, right? You're sitting there. Some rinks are colder than others. It's hard to go from sitting in your gear, and you got to remember too, in gear, it's not like you're wearing clothes, right? Or like a jacket or a hoodie. You basically have your gear on. You did the pre-skate warm up, and you're sweating, you're cold, you're sitting there just waiting, and then you get thrown in. So just to physically wake up your body and get going is key. And I think for the mental aspect of it, it's just you can't play scared. You can't walk in and be like, oh my gosh, I'm coming in to help save the day here, and I can't, if we let in one more goal, it's gonna be, the game's gonna be out of reach. You can't go in like that. You've got to walk in like you're the knight in shining armor, and you're gonna get the job done. So that's the biggest thing. So getting warm quick, in that 30 seconds to warm up, and then embracing the role of saving the day.
0: But don't you think that the guys in front of the goaltender sense that, and they kind of rally around him too?
1: Oh, big time. I would say most times when a goalie, if a goalie goes down, gets hurt, or that other goalie goes in, the guys will block shots like crazy. They'll do everything they can to help out the guy. It's and that's actually what spurs a lot of momentum, when a goalie change. That's why you'll see in the NHL sometimes they just pull a goalie just to change up how things are looking, right? So it doesn't even make sense, but they do it.
0: Artur Zerbe is one of the great names in Sharks history in the Nets, and he was a goaltender coach with the Buffalo Sabres, and they were playing the Sharks, ironically, one day, and they needed to have an emergency backup because the e-bug couldn't show up, and so Artur's ended up having to put the equipment on. Could you ever envision having to do that?
1: No, I couldn't. I had to do a couple practices, jump on, and I put on Blackie's gear in LA, and I felt like a little kid wearing dad's gear. I mean, I no, I couldn't. And then,
0: You look great.
1: yeah, I mean, when I know where they're shooting from every single time, yeah, I can get out there and make a save. But the game has gotten so fast. I don't know if my groins could handle that. I would lose one of them for sure.
0: Well, we've really enjoyed spending a little time with you. Give us your thoughts on where the goaltending is right now.
1: I think we've got great tandems at the NHL, AHL level. I think what I'm really excited about is our young guys are going to come into their second year here and really be able to, be comfortable, understand the league, understand the game, and really showcase themselves this year. And then at the NHL level, we have Blackie and Vitek, and they're both seasoned guys. They play together. They have a connection together. There's no, a period where they're trying to figure each other out. They know who they are. They know how they can play, and they're going to support each other because they're great kids. So I think I'm very excited.
0: We know the Sharks goaltenders are in good hands, and we're very excited to have you, Thomas Spear, as part of the organization. We appreciate everything you do, and we thank you for joining us today.
1: Well, thanks, Dan. We love having you around as well. So thank you for everything.
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4: After being selected in the first round of the 2026 NHL Draft, San Jose selections Ivar Stenberg, second overall, Keaton Verhoef, ninth overall, and Ryan Lynn, 21st overall, spoke individually with our Brody Brazil.
5: Ivar Stenberg, welcome to the San Jose Sharks. I think I'm one of the first to welcome you, but I understand you just talked to Macklin Celebrini. He also congratulated you. What did he say, and what did it mean to have somebody like Mac reach out to you?
6: That was super special. He just congrats me, said he was excited to see me, and enjoy the night.
5: You know, now that it's done, now that you're part of the San Jose Sharks, we can look back and talk about some things more freely. Did you have any instinct that San Jose would select you? Did you have any kind of idea how today would go for you?
6: I was know a little bit like the Sharks like me, but you can like never be sure that they're gonna pick you. So yeah, super thankful and super excited to get going.
5: A lot of people talk about your vision and your hockey IQ, those things that you've come to have as talents over the years. Where did you get those skills especially?
6: Just growing up, I was pretty small. So when you're pretty small, you gotta learn how to play a game in a different way. And when you start to grow on that, you gotta get a little bounce. Like it's helped you a lot. And I think that was something that has helped me a lot.
5: You know, the other thing people talk about you is that you've already played against older players, men, as they say, in the SHL. What do you take away from being in an advanced league of hockey and some really good players that you've already played against at a young age? What do you think that's done for you?
6: So much. Not just playing with playing against men all day on the practice and playing games against really good players has helped me a lot. And I think that has helped me to sit here today.
5: People really noticed it in Worlds that you handle the puck so well, especially in tight and small spaces. What's the hockey skill that you have that you're most proud of?
6: I think just how I see the game, how I read the game, and how I can find passes in like different areas.
5: Who are the people that you want to thank? The people that have helped you get to this point, now being drafted second overall into the NHL. Who do you look to right now and say thank you?
6: My family, my grandparents, my cousins, everyone who has been around me, trainers, coaches, teammates, stuff like that.
5: Was there nerves today going into this? And how does it feel to put on that jersey for the first time and see yourself in teal?
6: Yeah, it was special. The jersey is beautiful. So, yeah, super excited. I was pretty nervous before we're going into this arena.
5: Have you ever been to California or the West Coast? Do you know much about where you're going to play some hockey?
6: Yeah, I went to LA one time, so I know a little bit, but not too much.
5: And you must know about the San Jose Sharks, where they've been, where things are at, and hopefully where things are going. A certain level of excitement for you, kind of knowing the trajectory that's already in place here?
6: Super excited. I don't know what to say, but it's hard to find words, but I'm so excited and thankful to be selected by the Sharks.
5: Ivar, we'll see you out here in development camp in just a few days. Congratulations again. You deserve the moment, and we really appreciate it.
6: Thank you so much.
5: Keaton, congratulations on being selected by the San Jose Sharks early here in the first round. Going into today, did you have an idea of how it would go? Did you have any instinct? And are you surprised or maybe relieved right now?
7: Yeah, I think just excited, really excited. I mean, obviously to celebrate this with my family and my friends here, that was a super exciting part. But then just the draft by such a great organization and to be wearing teal is pretty cool.
5: You know, to get critiqued as much as you have in the last hockey season and knowing that you'd be drafted by an NHL team, a lot of people have a lot of opinions on your game. I'm wondering now that you can kind of talk about your own game, what are some of the things they got right? Maybe what are some of the things you think they missed?
7: Yeah, I think for me, I've really developed and matured into a full 200-foot defenseman, someone that can help create offense, but also be reliable defensively. I really pride myself in my defensive game, and I think my offensive side is there's lots of upside, and still kind of has that creativity on the offensive side, but is able to be reliable in the D zone.
5: Talk me through the story of how you entered hockey as a goalie, and then went to a D as 12. Is that right?
7: Yeah, I played goalie till I was 11. So my dad, my uncle, my grandparents all played goalie. So I kind of got forced into it almost as my blood. And then from there, I switched when I was 11 and always wanted to be involved in the play. I always liked being around the guys. And that was kind of the main thing that made my switch. And I've stuck with it ever since. And it's been an incredible journey so far.
5: You're one of the guys that made the jump over to college hockey. I'm just wondering what UND has done for you as a person and as a player so far.
7: Yeah, so much. Got to give a lot of credit to my teammates and my coaches there, especially my teammates too. I think coming in as a younger guy and having those older players around me, especially in our defensive core, having those older guys that have the experience, it was super, super special to have them around me to teach me the ins and out of college hockey. And so, yeah, UND's done so much for me both on the ice and most importantly as a person as well, though.
5: You've got some family in hockey as well as now in the NHL. Who also, you know, from the inside has helped you and maybe given you some pointers, some advice, and maybe just people you can lean on as good examples?
7: Yeah, I think around the hockey world, there's a lot of people. Obviously, my cousin's Kirby Coulter. But then just as a lifestyle, as a person, definitely my mom's been super important for me and guiding me to where I am today. But yeah, for in the hockey world, Kirby and Coulter have been so helpful to me, and both them kind of leading me and guiding me and them going through their journeys and teaching me a little some of the tricks and tips and tricks. They've been super important to me.
5: What do you know about the West Coast? What do you know about California? What do you know about San Jose?
7: Yeah, I know but not too much. I've been out there a little bit and been able to go out there and enjoy some time out there. But I'm just super excited be a part of the organization as well. Obviously, an incredible team, an incredible organization that has such a bright future, and looking forward to kind of starting the work now to see whatever I can do in the future to help this organization.
5: Do you have an outside perspective looking in on, I mean, you know, you thought about the different teams that might take you, but what's your outside impression of San Jose right now and just where the franchise is going? You know, there are some very exciting pieces here already.
7: Yeah, I think everyone can see it. I think the players they have there, the people they have there, it's exciting. The future is bright there. And I mean, you look at all that young core that they have and the high skill and the pace that they play with. It's super cool to watch. I mean, I think tune in to more and more games. And as they kind of, these past couple of years, they've taken their kind of steps and now see where they're at now. They're an exciting group, and I'm super excited to see where it takes us.
5: Two more things. You already mentioned wearing teal. Like when you look down at yourself or you see yourself in a mirror or photos right now wearing the hat and the logo, is any of this real yet, or is this going to take a little bit of time?
7: I think it's still taking a little bit of time to settle in.
5: Yeah.
7: Super excited. And I mean, it's a little bit of shock, right? This is when you get drafted too, you kind of get, and you're feeling you have so much feelings coming through you with the excitement and everything, being with your family. So I think it'll settle in a little bit more later, but I think as of right now, I'm still riding a little bit of adrenaline.
5: All right, last thing, we're so pumped to have you here in the organization. What would you like your trajectory and your timeline to be? Everybody here is excited to, you know, get their hands on you, and I know you want the same thing too, but how do you see the next several months and years going?
7: Yeah, I think we'll see. I think talking with the management, talk with Mike and those guys, and see what they kind of see in their opinions, and obviously talk to my side as well, and whatever's going to be best for the organization and myself too. Obviously want to be at the best possible shape and want to be able to, when I play and eventually make that jump to pro, want to be able to make an impact and be someone that can help the team. So I mean, there's gonna be lots of learning curves. This is just a start. The draft is, so you hear lots of people say it's just a start, and it's kind of the bottom of the mountain, and got to work your way and climb. And so I'm looking forward to getting back into the gym and onto the ice and kind of continuing the grind to eventually make that jump.
5: You know, I heard the Sharks were going after character guys too, and I think we may have just gotten another good character guy. Keaton, I really do appreciate this. Can't wait to meet you in a couple of days.
7: Thank you very much. Really appreciate it.
5: Ryan, congratulations on being the newest member of the San Jose Sharks organization. And for San Jose to make that trade with the Flyers to move up a couple picks to get you, that's got to feel like adrenaline in the moment already. Like you knew you might be close, but what did that feel like to know that San Jose traded for that spot just to get you?
7: Yeah, it was a bit of a whirlwind. I think there's a bunch of trades before that too. So, you know, I was on the edge of my seat for a bit, and then, you know, I had good interviews and everything with San Jose, and they traded, and, yeah, when they said my name, it was just, I couldn't be happier. I mean, what a young organization that I'm going into, and, yeah, I'm so happy right now.
5: We got a guy on the team that is from Vancouver, North Vancouver, 71. Anyway, I don't know if you know Mac or not yet, but you were actually named captain of your team in Van last season. I'm just curious, what did you think that meant in the moment? And maybe what does that help you do as a hockey player to be named captain of your team, and maybe how that's helping your maturation?
7: Yeah, honestly, being named captain at such a young age with the Giants was you know, it was pretty tough at first, I think. There's a lot of learning curves and stuff I had to learn being a young captain. And, you know, I think I got a pretty good handle of it, by the end of it. And, I felt pretty confident and do feel confident in my leadership skills. And, but yeah, I just feel like I learned a lot, and I'm going to keep learning, obviously, because, you know, I'm still young.
5: We know you've been scouted. We know a lot of people have been talking about your game all season long, you know, likely to be a first round draft pick here in the NHL. What do you think stands out about your game? If you were going to be the pundit here, I know a lot of them talk about your transition game especially, but what do you think of the skill sets are that you've already got, and maybe the ones that you want to work on?
7: Yeah, right now I think my hockey IQ and skating are probably my two best assets. You know, I still want to work on those, to be honest, and enhance those even more. And yeah, I think the physicality part, I need to get bigger and stronger, and you know, that's going to lead into, you know, a harder shot and a heavier stick and being a little more physical and all that. So, yeah, I need to work on everything now, you know, so.
5: Yeah. Hey, and correct me if I'm wrong, but you played on a team with Keaton Veroff last summer. Is that right?
7: Yeah, I've played on a couple Team Canada teams with him, and yeah, he's a great friend of mine, and yeah, I couldn't be happier. He's there.
5: Like real friends or just colleagues, or like you guys know each other pretty well?
7: Yeah. I mean, we've spent weeks together a couple times, so. And he's always one of my best buddies at those events, and we still talk even when we're not at those events. So it's pretty cool that he's there as well.
5: Did you think there was any chance that you'd be drafted on a team with anybody else that you like already knew like this? I mean, that's like icing on the cake right there, right?
7: It is pretty. Yeah, it was pretty rare, but I mean, what a like opportunity this is. Yeah. Yeah, I'm so thankful right now.
5: Grew up in Richmond, BC, so obviously playing in Van is kind of a hometown thing for you. I would imagine a Canucks guy growing up, was it the Sedin twins in your era, or who was in your era of growing up that you idolized?
7: Yeah, I mean, I was a Canucks fan. The Sedins were there for kind of my early ages, and then kind of transitioned to Quinn Hughes pretty right. quick when he was there. And over the last you know, number of years, I watched him a lot.
5: So of everybody I've talked to that the Sharks have selected today, nobody's been to San Jose yet. I was just told you have, but actually not for hockey. Could you explain that?
7: Yeah, I think it was when I was 10 or 11. Our lacrosse team from Richmond actually ended up getting invited to the U.S. Box Lacrosse National Championships, and they happened to be in San Jose. So I've been down there. I checked out the SAP Center.
5: Nice.
7: And yeah, it was awesome. I loved it.
5: That's where I'm at right now. Hey, you from the outside, just being a hockey guy and knowing that your career was going to take you probably somewhere here in the NHL, have you been paying attention to the Sharks? Have you been kind of seeing and understanding the story and trajectory of the franchise? And I know you alluded to the youth earlier, but what are your outside initial takes on joining this franchise?
7: Yeah, I mean, when I was young, they're competitive, and the guys like Joe Thornton, Pavelski, Marlowe, so Burns, you know, those guys. And then over the last 2 years here, they've really been one of the most exciting teams to watch, to be honest. And, you know, Vancouver plays them a bit, so I get to watch them. And, yeah, I mean, they're just, you know, young, exciting team that is on the up, so it's exciting.
5: Last thing here, most people watching this, in fact, like 99.9%, they don't understand what you've just been through and being drafted by a team and maybe some nervousness and anticipation. And like, can you give us any indication of what this process is like and if your feet are actually touching the ground still right now?
7: yeah, they are. I think I was so nervous, so excited, but yeah, I mean, it's awesome. My family, I want to shout them out. They've helped me so much, and
8: This day is about them for me, and I want to celebrate it with them and have them be there for everything because they were there since day one. So and every step of the way.
5: Yeah. Really classy job by dropping them in there. Hey, thank you for this. I can't wait to see you in a couple of days at Dev Camp, and glad to have you wearing teal.
8: Yeah, thank you. I can't wait to get there.
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4: On Monday, June 29th, the San Jose Sharks announced that they had signed the recently acquired defenseman Michael Kesselring to a three-year contract worth $4.5 million annual. After that announcement, Kesselring met with the media.
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10: How you doing?
9: Just want to ask you just how you found out about the trade, thoughts on the trade, and just becoming a San Jose Shark.
10: Yeah, you know, to be honest, I kind of knew it was coming. Kind of want to thank Buffalo for my time there. Obviously, it didn't go to plan, but I appreciate Yarmo for getting me a new situation and kind of a fresh start after a frustrating, tough, injury-riddled year. So I was driving back from the golf course and heard it was the Sharks. And honestly, it was where I wanted to be. It's the team I had circled kind of for the last few years, of a spot where I think I can come in and grow my game. Obviously, I'm familiar with Warsawski, had him at World Championships when we won, and I've skated with Smitty for years out here on the East Coast and Colin Graf. So obviously, there's a lot of young talent on the team, a good forward group, and I think the way they play up front suits my game a little bit. And yeah, I'm just really excited to go on.
9: Maybe, you know, I know you signed the extension. We'll get to that in a second. But just maybe what went wrong in Buffalo, maybe other than the injury? And how do you feel you can rebound with the Sharks this season?
10: Yeah. To be honest, it was just a lot this year. I've never been hurt during the year like that. And, you know, I was kind of trying to play catch up all year, obviously, with my knee injury. It was a partially torn quad tendon, a pretty good tear, and basically anytime I bent my right leg, I got knee pain, and I mean, it's still something I'm dealing with right now. It's almost back to 100%, but it's something the doctor said would take a year to get better. And to be honest, I probably rushed myself back the first time I came back, and then, you know, I come back again, and then I have a high ankle sprain, another tough kind of hockey injury, and that lingered for a long, long time. And I think mentally it kind of just wore me down, not being able to be myself on the ice, and, you know, every day going out for practice, being in pain a little bit, or one day my knee feels good, the ankle hurts, and one day the ankle feels good and the knee hurts. So it was just a mental battle throughout the year. And obviously, when I was out, those 4D started playing really well, and they were playing a ton of minutes. And credit to them, like they completely earned it. And you know, I let that affect me a little bit too much mentally. And you know, I should have accepted my role probably a little bit more towards the end of the year, and just being really hard defensively, and kind of going from there. But you know, it was a learning lesson for sure, a learning curve. And I think everything that I took out of the year was just dealing with adversity and knowing how to deal with injuries now, and going through something like that makes me even hungrier. And I'm just really excited for the fresh start. And I think I learned a lot of hard lessons, and, you know, I'm looking forward. I know 2 years ago I had a really good year in Utah, and to be honest, after World Championships, after winning, I was like, I'm just getting started. And I think it kind of just went on pause for a year, but I'm extremely confident that, you know, I can grow my game from what I showed in Utah and take a next step with not only finding my game again, but taking another step and being, you know, a top 4, 6, 5 right shot defenseman that can skate, that can shoot the puck, that can get in the play, that can close plays. And looking to build off that, and you know, learning mentally what it's going to take this year every day, and keeping my head down. And, you know, with Warsaw, I know what to expect from him, and being good defensively to start and then letting my offense take over. I felt like maybe I was chasing it a little bit in Buffalo, trying to make a big impression early and after being hurt. So, you know, that's something I took away from the year. And, you know, I'm working on that side of the game too, my mental side. I have a mental coach now this summer, and, you know, just trying to every day to get better and know that, you know, I'm the player that I was in Utah. It's just tough with the injuries, and, you know, that now that my body's feeling better and I can kind of get through that and know I'm going to get back to that level and exceed that level. So I'm really excited for the fresh start.
9: Awesome. I'll just one more quick one here. Just you mentioned in that answer about, you know, you felt like you were on your way after that season in Utah in the World Championships and, you know, we got put on pause. How nice is it to be almost reassured of that with the Sharks signing you to this sort of contract, you know, 3 years, this cap hit, to see that maybe last year was a fluke?
10: Yeah. Obviously it's a big responsibility on me, and, you know, I want to thank the Sharks and Greer and everybody involved. You know, I'm extremely confident that I'm going to get back to that level and exceed that level. And, you know, the extension shows that they believe in me, and they believe I have more to give. And, you know, it's just it was a weight off my shoulders yesterday. Even on the ice today, I saw Smitty today actually at the rink, and just going on the ice after, I feel so good. My body's starting to feel better. I've been training hard again, and yeah, I'm just really excited to prove them right and show that I have another gear as well.
9: Thank you.
11: Chang. Hey, Michael. Chang Pang, San Jose Hockey Now. Welcome to San Jose and congratulations.
10: Thank you.
11: Can you tell us your impressions of Ryan Warsawski? I guess you met him at World Championships, and just your impressions of playing under him.
10: Yeah. You know, obviously it's a short tournament and it's a little bit different style hockey than the NHL, but, you know, I felt like I had a lot of success under him, and I felt he pushed my buttons the right way at that tournament and really got the most out of me and the role I played at that tournament. And, you know, I know he really thinks highly of me as a player, and that was a big part of me wanting to come to San Jose too, is I know the coach really, you know, sees my potential, and I think we both understand what I need to bring to the table and what I need to do to keep growing. And I think he's going to be hard on me, but push my buttons in the right way and be positive when I need positive and be negative when, you know, I need a little kick in the butt. And, you know, I have a lot of faith in Warsaw. Obviously winning together, you know, brings you that much closer. And, you know, I thought, just at that small sample size of the tournament, he pushed everybody's buttons the right way, and the group came together really well. And for such a short time, I felt like that was probably the most fun I've ever had playing hockey. And, you know, the coaching staff plays a big part in that and in the tournament like that. So I just have a lot of faith in him and that he can develop me. And you know, I think he has a lot of faith in me as well as a player and what I can bring to the table. So I'm really excited.
11: How long have you been skating with Will Smith and Colin Graf? And is it kind of cool to see how they have gotten better over the years? Yeah, I'm sure when you met them a couple of years ago, maybe you're stopping them more, and now they're kind of, you know, a little harder to stop, I bet.
10: Yeah, Smitty, it's funny. Smitty, I met skating in Woburn, and, you know, I don't know. It's when you get older, you don't follow the younger kids as much, and there's a little NTDP kid on the ice, backhand toe dragon guys. And I'm like, who's this kid? And everybody told me, you know, Will Smith, he's going to go in the top 10. And I've skated with him ever since. And great kid. Obviously, I played a few world championships with him as well. And you knew it was coming since college, since he was NTDP. So just a high level passer, elite vision, elite stick skills. And it's been fun to watch his development. Obviously he's got a lot bigger and stronger since his college days, and he took a big step last year in San Jose, and even at World Championships the summer before, he looked like he took a step. And obviously as a D-man that likes to join late, that's exactly the type of guy that you want to play with, and has elite vision and can set me up for chances. And excited to play with him. And then Graffer, skate with him a little less, but I always see him throughout the summers. Obviously great story. He had a big year this year, can score, skill, beat you 1-on-1. So I'm really excited to play with him as well. It's always good to see a story like that too, where he's a late bloomer, really worked his way into the league and had a big year this year. So, you know, two really good young forwards, and there's about six more on the roster. So, yeah, it's a very exciting time to be a San Jose Shark.
11: And this is kind of your first big contract. How will you celebrate it?
10: Yeah, I don't have too much planned. Honestly, I have my aunt's wedding this weekend. So it's all about her, but it's kind of nice that the whole family will come together. So I'll have everybody say congrats early, and then it's about my aunt. But not too much, honestly. Just enjoy it. Enjoy the next few days and enjoy the feeling and you know, stay hungry. I think it's a really good reward for what I did in Utah and the promise I showed. But to be honest, I'm kind of sick of that word of, you know, a lot of potential. I'm sick of hearing that. I think I have the ability to be a really good top four D-man in this league and be a difference maker. And I think in Utah, there was stretches, pretty long stretches where I showed that. And I felt like there was games where I was one of the better players on the ice. And, you know, I'm a hungry guy. I'm a sixth rounder. I kind of worked my way into the league. I felt like I've really earned everything I've gotten. And now I feel like I'm going to get a big opportunity to prove what I can do. And, you know, I don't take it lightly. I don't take it for granted. So it's back to work. Keep getting better. Keep improving and go from there.
11: All right. Congratulations again.
12: Curtis.
13: Hi, Mike. This is Curtis Pechaga from the Mercury News in San Jose. Congratulations on the new contract. I just wanted to ask, you know, obviously the Sabres went on a nice playoff run and we're really close to get to the conference final, but just from your perspective, just how kind of frustrating was it to not get to play as often as you probably liked?
10: Yeah. I mean, it was tough to be honest. I felt like I kind of played hurt and not myself all year. And then, you know, right before the trade deadline, I thought I was starting to play better, a little bit more consistent. And I felt like, you know, they had their mind made up for that year, and it's nothing against them. I should have played better. I should have handled the situation better. You know, I have to own up to it. And I didn't handle everything the best. And, you know, that's a tough lesson I had to learn, because it was obviously not fun watching, but watching the city of Buffalo get around the team and, you know, watching those games and how competitive they are and how high level they are, it hurt, and it put more wood to the fire. And I'm really hungry to get back there and prove that I can make a difference in those games. And, you know, I didn't play, but I think watching that close and seeing the guys and how they were the whole time throughout playoffs and how close it brought our team, and even going back to World Championships, winning there, it makes you want to really win. And, you know, that was a big part of me wanting to come to San Jose, is I think the team is built to win for the next however many years. It's so much young talent, and, you know, it's just a really exciting time to be a Sharks fan. Obviously, you get to play with one of the best young players in the world, and who knows, Stenberg and Will Smith and Misa, like what are they going to turn into? You know, they all have another gear, another two gears, another three gears. So they're all going to keep elevating their play. And as a defenseman that likes to contribute offensively, it's pretty exciting to join that crew.
13: You mentioned the roster there. Does it remind you of what Utah had there for quite a while when you were there last couple years ago?
10: Yeah, I think we talk about Smitty a lot, but he reminds me of Keller a lot. Just the elite vision and stick skills, and being able to make plays that other guys don't see. And yeah, there's definitely a lot of similarities. Obviously, Logan Cooley was a elite player, and Celebrini's, you know, that level and growing. And it's just very similar, the young skill, the vision, the competitiveness. I remember the first time I played against Macklin, you can just see the fire in his eyes when he's competing on the puck and trying to get away from you. And, you know, that's something you want to have, a hockey legacy. You got to win at the highest level. And, you know, that's something I'm hopefully really excited to join. And, you know, the possibility of being part of this core moving forward and proving that I can be a big part of this is something that makes me really excited. And I see so much potential in this group. It's so exciting.
13: The obviously the Sharks are hoping to make the playoffs next season, and they've talked about how the biggest thing they need to do to get there is cut down on the goals against. I guess, how do you see yourself as being a guy like a puck stopper, a guy who can end plays in the defensive zone? Is that, do you see that's also a part of your game, I guess?
10: Yeah, I think, you know, when I'm playing at my highest level, I can deny the blue lines really well. Obviously, I'm a 6'5". I think last year, you know, the big problem was my skating kind of took a hit with the two lower body injuries. And, you know, I have all summer to get that pop back in my step. And I think once, and I already have a lot of that back already. So just getting that extra pop back in my step and being able to skate really, really well again and move really well again, use my reach, close plays quickly. I want to be more physical. I think in Utah, I was building towards that. And then this year when I did play, you know, with the high ankle injury, it was tough to be physical all the time. Like in battles, it would tweak. When I'd hit guys, it would tweak. So I'm looking forward to keep building that side of my game as well, being able to close plays and, you know, finish guys. So when I come on the ice, other forwards are like, damn, like I got to play against this guy again. Like he's big, he can skate, he plays physical, he uses his reach. And, you know, there's other things like reading the play and being good in structure that I think I want to keep improving on. And I think Warsaw is going to be really good for me to keep improving that side of my game. And then obviously using my just raw abilities to be able to close guys quickly is a strength of mine. And, you know, just to be able to do it on a more consistent basis and get back to moving the way I know I can move. And that's going to help a lot as well.
13: You might have just touched on it, but what are some of the things you want to try to dial in here over the next couple of months before start camp starts, I guess?
10: Yeah. I mean, with the tendon, you know, it's pretty close to 100% now, but there's still some days where I'm sore and, you know, just working through that and make sure I'm rehabbing that the right way. And, you know, I think the big thing is not overdoing it. There's certain days where I got to lay off it and let it heal and let it rest. And there's certain days I can push it more and just, you know, being more self-aware of that. I think I'm a little bit older now than I used to be a few years ago. And, you know, taking care of your body is a big part of being an NHL player. And I think that's something I learned the hard way maybe this year is, you know, I should have been more vocal with people in Buffalo about how much I was hurting. I think I downplayed stuff a little bit too much at times and it ended up biting me. And that's one of the lessons I had to learn. And it's no one to blame but myself for that. So, you know, that's a tough lesson I learned. And I think being able to manage how my body's feeling and knowing when I can really push and when I got to lay off it a little bit is something I'm trying to be very aware of this summer. And then, you know, just getting that explosiveness back. Like when I tore it, and I was trying to play, I could barely jump. I couldn't even run off the ice. And, you know, now I'm training, I'm sprinting, I'm jumping with little to no pain. So just getting that last kind of pain and aggravation and getting that out of my knee and just being able to feel good every day and keep building on the sprinting and the jumping and getting that explosiveness I have back. Right. So that's the big thing I'm kind of focusing on right now.
13: So the tendon is, that's in your knee, like your right knee?
10: Yeah, so it's like, it's connected to your quad and it goes right into your knee. So,
13: okay.
10: Like anytime I bent my right leg this year, I had knee pain basically. And, you know, it got maybe 2%, 5% better every month. So it's just a thing that was going to take some time to really heal and
13: for me to feel good. So you feel confident you'll be 100% by camp. Is that fair to say?
10: Yeah. And to be honest, like even after the trade deadline, I started to feel pretty good again. Like I felt like I was moving really well again, but I just felt like I didn't really get the opportunity to show that. Mm-hmm. So it was unfortunate, but you know, I felt like even a few months ago I could play at a high level again. So now it's just working out, you know, getting the last 5%, let's say, of the pain to go away or whatever. It's not really pain anymore. It's just a annoying little pain, I guess. But yeah, so I'm very confident that, you know, I'll have my explosiveness back and I'll be back to moving the way I was in Utah at the start of camp this year.
13: Got it. All right. Thanks, Mike. Appreciate it.
10: No problem.
12: Max.
9: Yeah, Michael, I just wanted to ask you, how well do you know Jason Demers?
10: Yeah, so honestly, I have JD to thank a lot for everything. I know he was pumping my tires pretty good. I met him at Oilers camp the year before I got traded to AZ. And he kind of just took me under his wing. I'm very grateful for him. He's probably one of the most important people I've met in my hockey life and in my career. He was kind of my partner basically that whole season in Bakersfield. And he was just really good for me that year, you know, playing with an experienced vet, someone that, you know, I think I have similar traits to. And I think he just really took me under his wing and he helped me with the mental side of the game, still is, helped me understand what it's going to take to play at the NHL level, helped me make that jump, helped me really take off that year in Bakersfield. And, you know, he was one of the first people I called about my deal. And, you know, I owe him a lot and I want to prove to him that, you know, I'm going to be the player that he thinks I can be and take that next step. So he's been nothing but great to me. He's kind of like my father figure in hockey. And yeah, it's going to be good to have him around. I know he's going to be around the team a little bit this year. And yeah, it's really exciting to play somewhere he played and he knows it's a good spot for me and he knows what I'm capable of too. So it's nice to have him around.
9: What is he or maybe Will or Colin or anybody that you know in San Jose told you about San Jose?
10: Yeah, Smitty, you know, I've skated with him a bunch already this summer. So, you know, obviously a big thing for me is I got spoiled in AZ with the weather. So I'm excited to get back into the nice weather and, you know, West Coast. I lived in Bakersfield for 2 years. So I've been in Cali. I know what Cali's about. Obviously San Jose will be a little different, but I've played there a bunch and you know, they say there's good golf, which is I'm all for the good golf, and they say it's a great group of guys. A lot of guys reach out to me, so I'm really appreciative of that. You know, I've played against a bunch of guys. I played against Sherwood a bunch in the minors. You know, I've played with Smitty, played with them, Colin Graf, skate with him the summer, you know, obviously played against all those guys. So, yeah, it's exciting just to be part of that group. And, you know, I'm going to live, I think, in Santana Row, you know, get acclimated to the area. You know, it's close to the practice rink, close to the game rink, you know, easy. And, yeah, I'm just really excited to wear my flip-flops to the rink and go from there.
12: Awesome. Thanks. All right. Thanks, Michael. Appreciate you taking the time on the call here. If we got anything else, guys, we'll let you know. Thanks, everyone, for joining.
10: Thank you, guys.
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1: We're in the spotlight today with the number two overall draft pick in the 2026 NHL entry draft. He is Ivar Stenberg, a big part of the Sharks' present and definitely future. Ivar, welcome to San Jose. I understand this is your first time in Northern California. What's it been like so far?
2: Yeah, thank you. It's been super good. Fun to see San Jose and the facilities and stuff like that. So super fun and everything has been so good.
1: Well, you are very highly regarded. We watched you play in the World Championships. We've seen you in the World Juniors. We've seen you perform for your organization. Tell us what you think are your best qualities as a hockey player. What type of hockey
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1: Did he play pro?
2: No, he didn't. He played on a low level in Sweden.
1: But that's what got it all started. And you say there are three brothers, so we know about Otto and we know about you, but who's the third brother and how old is he?
2: His name is Knut. He's 16 and he plays in Frölunda under 18 and it's a defenseman.
1: Frölunda, it's a very, very esteemed organization. A lot of people talk about playing for that team and having a lot of pride in it. I remember Ville Peltonen, who played for the San Jose Sharks. He played for Frölunda, and there were a few others. I think Henrik Lundqvist might have played there, a couple of other guys. How did you get attached to Frölunda?
2: My hometown is pretty close to Gothenburg, so... Yeah, even since I started to play, like, Frölunda's always been my team. So, when I was growing up, they had some really good players. And, the Lundqvist brother played, so it was pretty easy to, like, start following Frölunda and, like, dreaming about to play in Frölunda.
1: So you're 4 years old, you get on the ice, your brother's already skating. And you get a chance to go into the Frölunda club because it's obviously a variety of levels from youth all the way to the pro team. What was it like for you to finally play for that team?
2: It was super special. It's like it was my favorite team growing up. So to be able to play in that organization and play from under 16 up to the 18 was super special and something I really like. And it was like a dream.
1: I know that Frölunda had a lot of players on it that eventually got to the National Hockey League, but did you follow the NHL even then or not?
2: No, a little bit. Just heard good stuff about the league and like was dreaming about playing the best league. So I didn't watch, but for sure I was like wanted to play in the show.
1: Here we are coming to San Jose. You're finally drafted second overall. Everybody was talking about you being prepared for that as well as any other. What about representing your country? Tell us about that.
2: It's a huge honor every time you put on that jersey. Even if it's an under 16 training game or if it's a world championships, it's it's the same thing. But yeah, a huge honor every time.
1: Who were your hockey heroes growing up? Your absolute favorite players to watch?
2: I like the Sedins. Crosby for sure. Crosby is the biggest one for me. So, yeah, the Sedins and Sidney Crosby.
1: Well, Sidney Crosby has unbelievable hockey IQ, which is one of your strengths. He also has a very competitive engine. He always is competing, kind of like Macklin Celebrini does for the Sharks. Would you say that being competitive is one of your strengths too?
2: I think so. I think I love to win and hate to lose and... I think that's one of my biggest strengths, that I love to compete.
1: What do you know about the San Jose Sharks and the organization so far?
2: A really good organization. Have something really good going on with all the young players and with Celebrini, Smith, Misa, those guys. They have something really good going on.
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1: We're visiting with Ivar Stenberg, San Jose Sharks' second overall draft pick from 2026, in the Spotlight today. And Ivar, I want to get back to the World Championships. As I remember, you were playing a lot with Lucas Raymond, who plays for the Detroit Red Wings. He's a very technically sound hockey player, and I imagine it's got to be easy to play with him, but what about representing your country at that level when you're playing against men, you're playing against the world championship teams for all the other countries?
2: Yeah, super, super fun. It was the first time playing with and against NHL guys too, so that was really special and something I will take with me my whole life.
1: A lot of people, when they play in the Swedish Hockey League as a team,

0: teenager as you did, they find that it's an adjustment. They have to learn how to play against men. They have to be able to adjust their game. It seemed that you really took well to that. What was the key to that? What was so important for you to be able to do that?
1: I think like the team we had with the old guys who's been in a game for a long time and like wanted me the best and wanted me to be better and grow as a player every day. I think that helped me pretty much, and also, yeah, my coach, and also how I was, like, I was feeling, I was getting better and better, and then I was confident.
0: So when you were drafted, you pretty much knew that the San Jose Sharks were very likely to take you once that Gavin McKenna was selected by the Toronto Maple Leafs. What did it feel like to get drafted second overall?
1: Yeah, it's so sick, like you dreamed of that moment in your whole life, and yeah, be a high draft pick is so special, and yeah, like you get emotional, like you work so hard, your parents has helped me so much, my brothers, like it's so many guys that have been there for me, and yeah, finally reached that NHL draft, and yeah, a little step to say thank you to everyone who has helped me.
0: Well, one of them obviously is your brother Otto too, and he was drafted in the first round by St. Louis before that. So, what was it like when you saw him get drafted in the first round? What did that mean to your family?
1: Yeah, super, super much. Like, it was so special. He was a first rounder. Yeah, and it was in Nashville, so it was a really fun place, and yeah, it was meaning a lot to me and my little brother.
0: A lot of things you have to find out about San Jose. Obviously, it's not the same weather as Sweden. It's a little bit different here, even in the wintertime. One player that you played with, if I'm not mistaken, Jacob Peterson, he played for the Sharks for a little bit. Have you had a chance to talk to him about what San Jose might be like?
1: Yeah, we talked a little bit. He said he was lucky with his places in both NHL and American Hockey League. So he loved it here, and told me it was perfect place to play hockey.
0: Tell me a little bit about your goals now. Now that you've been drafted, now you want to get the next step and become a member of this team. What's it going to take?
1: Work hard, have a good summer, improve as much as I can, and yeah, try to be so ready I can.
0: Judging by what I saw in the World Championships, you have your game on pretty well. You're very competitive. You're in position a lot. What are the things that you feel you have to work on?
1: A little bit more attack mindset, shoot the puck, take the puck to the hot area, stuff like that, and also be stronger, faster, stuff that will help me play against men in a faster and better league.
0: One thing that people tell me whenever they come to the NHL for the first time is that the first thing that they notice is how strong everybody is, that it's so different than any other league, even the Swedish Hockey League. Are you expecting that?
1: Yeah, I do. I remember when I was going from under 20 to the A team in SHL. Yeah, it took some games to like learn how to play, and if you get some games and get stronger, it's gonna not be easy, but it's gonna help me.
0: One thing that happened when you got drafted is I'm understanding that Mike Lancelbrini called you on the telephone to congratulate you. What do you know about him as a player?
1: Yeah, a little bit like a starstruck moment. He's one of the best in the world, so yeah, he's so good with the puck, shoots good, he does everything so good, so unbelievable player.
0: And what about Michael Misa too? He's another guy that's really fast and competitive, and he's very skilled and has good vision on the ice. He's another center iceman that you never know you might play with.
1: That would be a dream too. Played against him once, and super, super good hockey player, and he feels like a super good guy too. So, yeah, I would enjoy to play with him.
0: Do you know anybody else in the Sharks organization, players that you might have played with or against before? I'm thinking like Matthias Havelid played over there before he came here, or are these guys just all a little bit older than you?
1: Yeah, a little bit older. I know, like, Bystedt a little bit, mm-hmm. Same agency, and yeah, been on ice with him sometimes, so yeah, I know him a little bit.
0: So what would it mean to you to see this team win a Stanley Cup? That's the goal of every hockey player. And what would that mean to you to be a part of that?
1: Yeah, it's for sure a dream and something I will work so hard to get happen. And when you get drafted by our organization, you want everything. You want to give everything to help the team win a Stanley Cup.
0: We've talked a lot about hockey, but I want to talk more about you. You say you have two brothers. How big is your family beyond that? Do you have a lot of cousins, a lot of people that are rooting for you?
1: Yeah, I have two brothers, Knut and Otto. And then I have three cousins on dad's side, three brothers. And then two cousins on my mom's side, one girl and one boy.
0: What do you like to do away from hockey when you're not playing? What's your favorite pastime?
1: I like to play golf, hanging out with friends and family.
0: You realize that this is one of the best golf areas in the world, only an hour away from Pebble Beach. That would be something to play that, wouldn't it?
1: I heard that, but first focus on hockey.
0: We like to hear that answer, too. We are very excited about having you here. I want to congratulate you again on your draft selection, and we're looking forward to calling a lot of games in which you're excelling for the Sharks. Best of luck.
1: Thank you so much.
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0: Hey there, welcome to The Undercurrent. I'm Tara Sloan. Happy to be back with you. On today's episode, I am really excited to introduce you to Harrison Brown, someone I think so highly of. In 2016, Harrison came out as the first trans player in the NWHL, later called the PHF. He decided to put off his medical transition to continue playing in the league because the hormones involved in medically transitioning would have violated the league's anti-doping policy. But when Harrison retired from professional hockey after the 2017-2018 season, he did begin to medically transition and was finally able to start living as his authentic self. In the years since, Harrison has focused his attention on acting and writing. He's released both a book, Let Us Play, which he co-authored with his sister, and a short film, Pink Light, which Harrison co-wrote, directed, and stars in. It also premiered at this year's Toronto International Film Festival. This film is inspired by his real-life experience. He calls the film a love letter to his younger, pre-transition self, who he felt like would never be enough. It stars Harrison and PWHL Seattle's CJ Jackson in their first film role. It is beautiful. It is nuanced. It is an incredible work for a first-time filmmaker, my goodness. Here is my conversation with Harrison Brown. I just want to start by saying I loved Pink Light. Congratulations to you. Oh,
1: thank you. Thank you. And thanks for engaging with it.
0: So you and I first met in, I want to say, 2017? Probably.
1: Yeah.
0: Is that possible?
1: Yeah, I believe so.
0: Yeah. So we met in 2017. You were still playing in the PHF. You were, or the NWHL.
1: And what it at was the called. Time.
0: At yeah, the time, so yeah. So, and you and I talked about the fact that you were delaying your medical transition so that you could continue to play. And this all relates to this story. Your story, the story of Pink Light. So just, you know, I want to hear it in your words rather than mine. Like if somebody says, okay, what is Pink Light? What do you say?
1: Yeah, I say it's a film centers around a trans man trying to get back into the sport that he gave up to physically transition and just navigating the loss of identity and reclaiming what the sport meant for him at the time and reflecting on his past.
0: So just talk about that, you know, in terms of how you felt. Was that a period of limbo for you where you're just sort of straddling worlds, not quite in one, not quite in the next?
1: Yeah, I would say limbo is definitely a word that I used a lot during that time period. Playing hockey, I was beholden to anti-doping protocol, and I wasn't allowed to take testosterone. And the film doesn't center around my time in the NWHL, but it centers around my time in the NCAA when I was playing women's hockey at the University of Maine. And it centers around a frat party, and I just felt like I was identifying as a man within my teammates. But I just felt so much imposter syndrome and so much fear of how people would perceive me when I wasn't physically transitioned, when I wasn't on testosterone. I didn't look or sound like a man. I just didn't think I'd be taken seriously. And it was just a moment of limbo. Yeah.
0: Mm-hmm. I mean, how do you feel now? Because I mean, I see you, you seem to be living your best life. I mean, I know we all curate for Instagram and stuff, but
1: sure.
0: I mean, you look amazing. You have a light in your eyes. It's like, you look great.
1: Oh, thank you. Yeah, no, it means a lot. I've come a long way. And I was happy back then as well. Mm-hmm. But definitely that feeling of limbo and that feeling of not having a missing piece, I now feel like I have the missing piece, and it's not like my life's perfect nowadays, but there's a clarity in who I am. I'm seen as how I want to be seen. I look in the mirror, I see myself, and yeah, I feel like I've just grown a lot. I've grown up a lot since the last time that we spoke, I think, and also giving up hockey and finding a new identity as a man in society and what I want to do for work, what I want to do with my future. And yeah, it feels like I found a really great path with storytelling.
0: When you retired from hockey, what did hockey feel like to you? Like, I'm guessing, because I mean, at one time, hockey would have given you so much joy. And then you're in this space that is not quite comfortable and doesn't feel quite right. Was there any heaviness or I don't know, heaviness to what hockey represented to you, because I know you've spoken about this being, you know, a bit of a like an official kind of farewell, a peace with hockey.
1: Yeah, I think, sorry, my cat is making a little bit of noise. As they do. It's always whenever I turn on the computer, whenever I'm having something like this, they come alive. But for me, hockey, I have had a renaissance with it of late through Pink Light. Pink Light, the inception of it, it didn't have hockey in it. It didn't have a rink. It didn't have that kind of conversation with hockey, but it was the hockey community that really came through to help fund this film. And MLSC came on board as an executive producer. We had 400 people donate to this film, and a lot of people were from the hockey community. Mm-hmm. I sold a few of my jerseys to help fundraise. And I was just like, I need to have hockey in this film. I need to pay homage to this moment. So it really brought back hockey in a way of purity. I think for the years after I physically transitioned and the years after I said goodbye to hockey, I really needed to take a step back away from that time. I think it's like grieving a relationship or something. You need to give yourself space. And I love hockey, and it's always going to be part of my identity as a hockey player. But taking those years away could really reflect on like the friendships that I had and like all the things that hockey gave me. I wouldn't be the actor that I am today. I wouldn't be the director that I am today without hockey. And one of my teammates, Erica Lawler, drove down 8 hours to come help us film. She makes a cameo in the film as well. And she was at the world premiere at our American premiere that we had in New York. And she was sitting beside me crying and seeing it all come together. So yeah, it's really made me love hockey again. And it's opened up things in my acting space too. The last TV show I did, I played a NHL hockey player. So it's crazy how when you move on from something, the way that it can come back in little ways.
0: Why did this world, the world of film and screenwriting, why did this become the outlet for you?
1: I think through hockey and through coming out and having experiences like talking with you back in 2017, it was my first time really understanding trans representation and representation on screen. I knew what representation was on the ice. And I also knew what representation was like watching television shows growing up and trying to see myself within that. And it was hearing from people after the interviews that would come out and say, seeing you be yourself, even if they weren't an athlete, where they felt inspired to be themselves in other areas of their life or inspired to come out to their families and their friends. And I just saw the power of visibility there. And when I retired, I was really wanting to figure out more ways to do that. And what better way to do that than on television or in film? And so for me, that's what made me want to get into acting. But then when I was in the acting space, I was getting auditions for trans characters, and I was seeing a lot of two-dimensional characters, a lot of getting barred from bathroom, a lot of getting rejected by your family or being rejected by your partner, and just really centered around trauma. So for me, I actually wanted to create an acting experience that I wanted to have. I wanted to create a character that I could play. But then when it came to the actual part of directing it and writing it, I really fell in love with that process, and having that sort of team environment, like being part of a team. I was like my cinematographer, my actors, my grips, my lighting team, like the costumes, wardrobe. We were all doing our own thing, and it felt like a hockey game when I was on set. And it was just, and we also had the person that played the younger version of me, CJ Jackson, who is one of the star players in the PWHL in Seattle. So it was just a really lovely hockey team space through this film. Yeah.
0: I love that. And I also think, you know, I think hockey is, it's many things, but it's a game of mistakes, right? Like you have to pick yourself up again and again and again and again and correct and again and again. And I think that, you know, once you have that in your blood, you know, this willingness to keep trying and willingness to step into something beyond your comfort zone. I mean, I think this is an act of bravery, I think, to make this film. Like, it's a lot.
1: It is a lot. I have such a new respect for filmmakers, and I just made a short, right? We're in the process of writing the feature version of this, and we're really excited for that. But it's quite a feat, and you can't get through it without mistakes and without having people supporting you. And yeah, it just felt a lot like hockey, and you can see it in the editing process. We made mistakes, and we could cut around it, which was great. But there's some things that we lived with, and it shaped our film into a new path because of the mistakes that we made. But it brought it into what it was, what the end product was, which is a really great film that I'm really proud to stand behind.
0: Yeah, it's really lovely. It gets a lot of emotion in whatever 10 minutes. I mean,
1: 10
0: it's really,
1: minutes,
0: yeah.
1: yeah.
0: Let's talk more about CJ. They were incredible. What a natural they are.
1: Yeah.
0: Did they act before? I mean, I think if you everybody out there, you have to follow CJ on Instagram because
1: Oh, yeah.
0: they're a character. Yeah, tell me about this casting process.
1: Oh man, the casting process was really tough. But yeah, it was CJ's first time acting.
0: Wow.
1: So for me, it was a tough bill to find. I knew that finding the younger version of me was going to be one of the most challenging parts of the movie. I wanted to have authentic casting, so I wanted somebody that was either non-binary or trans. I needed somebody that looked like they were in college. I needed somebody that had a hockey vibe, and I also needed somebody that looked like me. Any casting directors that's listening to this is like, that's my worst nightmare to cast that. And we had a great casting director, Jesse Griffiths, try to find some options for us, and we read a lot of actors, a lot of trained actors that were really amazing and would have brought some really cool things to the character. But I just there was like either the age was an issue, I didn't buy that they looked like me, and also hockey is such a specific vibe, and I was like, I don't buy that these people are athletes. And so I was like racking my brain with my producing partners, one of them is my real partner in real life, Nicolette Pierce, and she brought the idea up because we have hockey in it, and she was like, why don't we have some PWHL cameos, why don't we have cameos of like really good hockey players. So initially we asked CJ to just be on as a cameo, just be on the ice, and maybe we'd show them. And then I looked at them some more, and I was like, huh, you kind of look like me. And I knew that they had their character. I knew that they had a lot of charisma from their social media experience. And what people don't know, that don't really know, is that CJ and I also went to the same university. But I was a graduating senior when they came in as a freshman. And also they played on the same professional team that I did, but they came the year that I left. So we've had this parallel journey that we've been following each other, but we just never really came in contact. And so I said to them, like, hey, I know that you've never acted before, but would you consider maybe auditioning for this part? You can read for us, just hop on Zoom. Like, you don't need to memorize the lines. Let's just say these words. And they were totally game. And I was on Zoom, and I had my camera off so that I could watch them act with my partner. And I just started crying because I was like, they were so natural. They're so authentic. And I saw what I wrote come to life in this really beautiful way. And yeah, they brought such a truth to this character, such a vulnerability, and yeah, I was really blown away by their experience and the way that we were talking before filming. They were like, "Yeah, I'm coming to work. I'm coming to they also felt like it was a hockey game. They were like, this performance under pressure. They were nervous, but it also fed into the character. But yeah, I was really blown away by their openness and their vulnerability and just their willingness to just take on a new challenge, and they were totally game.
0: I thought they were excellent, and actually, I thought the whole cast—I mean, including you, by the way—
1: Thank you.
0: yeah, no, every performance was amazing. Did CJ? Obviously, it's a different situation. CJ identifies as non-binary, but did they say anything to you about, identifying with how, they have felt in the space of hockey as a non-binary person?
1: Yeah, we definitely had a lot of chats leading up to the actual filming. For me, in my prep and being an actor, I always just bring myself into it in ways and just interrogate where a parallel in my own life can connect with the character. And we were talking about ways of gender, and gender through hockey and also like the LGBTQ plus representation within hockey and that space to kind of be androgynous in your own way, cut your hair or dress in certain ways. Like that's not unheard of in the hockey space. Mm-hmm. And they definitely opened up to me about some struggles with gender identity and playing on, sports are just so gendered. It's either male or female. And what happens when you don't fit into that category? What happens when you don't feel as aligned with your teammates on a certain day? So we could definitely connect on feeling part of the team, but also the isolation that sometimes that can have when you don't identify the same way as everybody else.
0: Right. So you premiered at the Toronto International Film Festival. And among others, talk about that. Like what kind of pinch me moment did you have there?
1: Oh my gosh, I had so many pinch me moments. The moment of getting the email of being like, right. You just got into one of the top five film festivals in the entire world with your first short film. I was like, what? Are you kidding me? And being from Oakville, and also I live in Toronto now. I've lived in Toronto for the last 5 or so years, and I go to the festival every year, and I love it. It's really helped spark a lot of joy in filmmaking, and I dreamed of maybe one day being there one day, but thought it was just an absolute pipe dream and that it would happen many, many, many years down the road. But to have it happen for my first film, again, I was just really, really blown away. And the TIFF experience was really amazing. The programmers really care about their films and set up like a lot of meetings with us. And we were able to meet with production companies after as well that saw the short and were interested in how to support the feature version. Mm. And also hearing from other people. Yeah, so that was really cool. But also having the home, our premiere in a theater with 300 plus people and getting one of the loudest applauses to be a hometown film in our shorts program. And we had a talk back afterwards where we were able to answer questions from the audience and films. We had 9 films along with us. And one of the directors had their film had nothing to do with being trans, but one of the directors was like, we should all be supporting trans rights. And the whole theater just clapped. And that's what this is all about is showing people an experience, telling a story that humanizes a community. And we all know how much we need to humanize the transgender community right now. And I saw it happen firsthand with 300 people. So that to me was one of the most emotional things that I've had.
0: Hmm. I mean, this is a particularly difficult time. I mean, this would always be an important piece of art to show the world, but why is it particularly crucial now?
1: Well, I think we all can reflect on how society is shifting right now, and we can all look to the U.S. election and see what kind of campaign was run to get somebody in power like that. And we can tangibly see a lot of laws that are trying to bar children from being able to participate in sports, to be able to make friends, to be able to gain self-confidence, memories, and things like that. And we're also seeing trans people being barred from accessing healthcare. It's not an isolated topic. Like what's happening in sports, what's happening in bodily autonomy right now, it's all part of the same sphere. But right now, trans people, particularly trans athletes, are being used as a moral panic right now. Mm. And people are seeing the term trans athlete and really villainizing this community, because a lot of people don't know a trans person, especially a trans athlete. Like the trans community is less than 1%, and elite trans athletes is even less than that. So the more that we can put faces to this term, the more that we can show the struggles that athletes in general have. Like athletes have lives outside of sports that are just as difficult, maybe even more than the next person. Like you're struggling with finances, you're struggling with relationships, classes, grades, whatever you're dealing with in that moment. And the more that we can just humanize people and just see people and empathize with the struggles that the universe is going through right now. Society is not an easy place to be in. And the more that we can just look at each other as neighbors, I think the better that this will be.
0: Mm-hmm. I could not agree more. So you've alluded a couple of times to this feature version of Pink Light, which, mm-hmm. So what, you know, where are you at with this in terms of completing a script, and, you know, when might we see cameras start rolling on the feature version?
1: Yeah, making a feature is no small feat. But right now, we're in like draft four of our final script, which I've been fortunate to have built a really solid community here in Toronto of actors, directors, writers, where I'm able to host table reads. I'm able to hear ideas, hear what they think of these scripts, and just be a brainchild for this great community that I have. So right now we're finalizing the script. Should be ready early next year, which is really exciting. And then we'll figure out funding. We have a really great team. I've just recently incorporated my production company, so that's amazing. And my sister actually just came on board as an executive producer, so it's really great to have her experience there as well. So yeah, I think I don't know when cameras will start to roll, but we hopefully in the next year or two, and see what happens with that.
0: It's happening though. It's happening.
1: Oh yeah, it's happening. I have no doubt. Like it's just a matter of when. And to just and TIFF really opened a lot of doors to have the short film basically be our proof of concept, to have it be part of TIFF 50, TIFF 50 film that people want to stand behind. And it's so topical right now. So many people want to tell these stories, and I think having it from a trans person and having it from a trans athlete, I think is something that a lot of people are seeking out these days.
0: Harrison, congratulations to you on everything. I just can't wait to see what you do next, and I'm proud to be your friend.
1: Thank you. I'm proud to be yours as well. Thanks for having me.
0: A huge thanks to Harrison for taking the time to chat. I know how busy he has been touring around and showing this film at various festivals. And really wishing Harrison all the best in getting this made into a feature. It really is a beautiful piece of work. If you want more information on Pink Light the film, if you want info on where it's screening next and what's going on with the feature-length edition, then head to pinklightfilms.com and you will find everything there. Thanks to all of you out there for listening. I'll be back in another couple weeks with more incredible stories from people doing amazing work in the hockey space. In the meantime, keep your sticks on the ice, keep your fins above water. I know I will.

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2: We're in the spotlight with Michael Misa, promising forward for the San Jose Sharks. Michael, you've spent a full season in the National Hockey League. You've had a lot of experiences. What was the thing that you learned the most?
3: I think the play off the puck. What you're doing away from the puck, I think it's important on the ice. And then I think in general, just the little habits you have to have every day. Coming to the rink ready to work, and overall it was a fun year, and I learned a lot, so it was good.
2: Well, you're working with a couple of the other young stars in the game, and Macklin Celebrinian and Will Smith. What do you see in their game that you can pick up?
3: Yeah, no, they're both obviously great players, and for them, just being around my age helps too. And I think learning stuff from them every day, the way they show up to the rink, how dialed they are. And I think it's great for me to kind of have guys around my age like that I can talk to about stuff. And obviously both great players, so lucky to have them.
2: I want to go back to Oakville, Ontario, your hometown, which has produced a lot of NHL players, Sam Gagne, John Tavares, Vic Hadfield among them. And now you're the latest in that round of players from that community. It's a community that's known for its Ford plant, if I'm not mistaken, and a whole bunch of other things too, healthcare and a suburb of Toronto. But what is it about Oakville, Ontario that lends to so many great players coming out of there?
3: Yeah, no, it's a good question. I mean, I think it's a big hockey town. Like you said, there's been a lot of players to come through here. I think Oakville in general, like their program they run, and a lot of players come through the Oakville Rangers and then get drafted to the OHL and then, further their career out. But for me, growing up here has been great, and being able to train with a lot of good players as well, it's been huge for me. So I'm proud to be from here. It's a great little city.
2: Tell me a little bit about your family. How many are in your family? What do your parents do? Were they involved in the sport of hockey? Give us their lowdown.
4: Yeah, I mean, I just have my older brother, and my parents, they weren't really hockey people growing up. My mom watched a lot of hockey, but a lot of people in my family, cousins, especially cousins, played hockey growing up. So that's kind of where I got it from, was just watching my cousins at a young age and realizing this is the sport I love and what I wanted to do. And, I can't thank them enough for how much they've done for me over, my career so far. And, I'm just trying to get back to them.
2: What do your parents do for a living?
4: My dad is a software engineer, and he works in Toronto, and my mom works for human resources in Hamilton.
2: So obviously your dad being a software engineer, that's perfect for Silicon Valley, right?
4: Yeah, exactly.
2: Tell me a little bit about your brother. I guess with your father being a software engineer, obviously there's a college education background there. Your brother's playing at Penn State. Just give us an idea about the process by which you decided that the OHL was the way for you to go, and that the college hockey option was something that you left aside.
4: Yeah, for me, trying to follow my brother's footsteps a bit. He went to the OHL a year before me, and I wanted to join the OHL. I thought it was the most direct route to development and trying to make the NHL. They've produced the most NHL players to this day, the OHL, and it's a great league. I learned a lot in that, so I'm just trying to take what I learned from there and bring it to the next level.
2: What about Penn State, though? Was that ever an option for you to talk to a school like that?
4: You know, I didn't really. I had no conversations with any schools. You know, I think obviously schools reached out to my agent at times, but you know, my path was just trying to make the Sharks, you know, do the best I can with what I'm given.
2: Who were your biggest influences when you were just a young kid starting to play the game?
3: Yeah, I mean, when I first started playing, it was my cousins that got me into it. They all played in the GTHL and, you know, going to watch their games growing up. You know, one of my cousins played with Max Domi, so you'd always see Ty Domi at the games too. And, you know, that was pretty a big deal. But yeah, I'd say my cousins were like the first ones to get me into hockey.
2: I suppose you were a Maple Leafs fan growing up?
3: Yeah, I was a Leafs fan for a bit, obviously, yeah.
2: Was Ty your favorite player or were there somebody else?
3: I mean, yeah, my favorite player growing up was Mitch Marner. But yeah, I mean, I think seeing him around at games and stuff, he was obviously a huge deal for the Leafs. And, but yeah, no, I was a Leafs fan growing up.
2: So what's it like going on the ice in the NHL now as a teenager and lining up against the Vegas Golden Knights and seeing Mitch Marner on the other side?
3: Yeah, I know. Pretty cool. Obviously he, like I said, was my favorite player and, you know, I try to model my game after him in ways and stuff. So, yeah, I mean, I definitely get to, it's cool that you get to play him more now because he's in our conference. So, yeah.
2: Back to Oakville, we, you know, they've got a good tier two program. The Oakville Blades have produced a lot of college players and a lot of juniors. You played in Mississauga, however. What was the reasoning behind that as opposed to playing for the Blades for any extended period? How did that all work out?
3: Yeah, when I was younger, I was going to play for Oakville, but the whole program shut down for a year. So I ended up going to Mississauga and I've been with them since I was like 8 or 9, played with them throughout all minor hockey and we had a good team there. So I give a lot of credit to Chris Stevenson, our coach there. And there's a lot of fun years there.
2: Well, pretty obvious that you were spotted as an outstanding young talent at a very young age. And then you decided to play junior hockey. Tell us about the process, about how you got to where you ended up in Saginaw.
3: Yeah, I applied for exceptional status a year early, basically allowing me to play in the OHL as a 15-year-old. And, you know, I was fortunate enough to get that status and, you know, super grateful for that. And then Saginaw drafted me with that first pick and spent 3 years there, and it was, you know, I made a lot of great memories. You know, it was a really fun place to play, and we had a lot of good years there. We won the Mem Cup the 1 year, and it was really, really fun time over there.
2: Well, also, you have a lot of people who influence you personally. I mean, you know, everybody goes off to junior, and they're miles away from where they grew up. I suppose you had a pretty good relationship with your Billet family?
3: I did, yeah. My last year, I switched billets and I became really close with them over the last couple of years. And like you said, yeah, they're kind of like a second family to me now. So anytime I'm in that area, and I'll definitely go see them. And I got them tickets to come watch me in Detroit. So it's cool to have, you know, another family like that can, you know, take care of you and be on your side.
2: Obviously, that's part of what happens in the sport of hockey all over the place, not just with billets, but you've got a kind of a billet situation in your first year in the NHL with the Toffoli family. Tell us how that all came about and what it turned out to be like.
3: Yeah, it was great. You know, he texted me early on in August when I was going to head down there, kind of asked me if I wanted to stay with him for a bit. And, you know, for me, it was a no-brainer to, you know, get that experience and live with Toff. And I think it helped me a lot this year, you know, being able to pick his brain whenever I want. And you know, just seeing how he, you know, his routines and what he's doing, you know, I think it really helped me for my first year.
2: Making the jump from major junior to the National Hockey League is a very difficult thing to do. What was the hardest part for you when you stepped forward and got onto the ice in the NHL and started to get some game action and had to compare it to where you were dominating and having over 130 points in the OHL?
3: Yeah, no, I thought I felt good. Thought I, you know, ended off really strong. You know, I think the biggest adjustment was probably just the strength of players and how strong everyone is. But I thought other than that, the jump was, I thought I handled it well. I did a good job with it. And, you know, I'm just excited to get going next year.
2: How satisfying is it for you to have Igor Chernyshov here? You guys were line mates for at least a little bit in the OHL, and now he gets to the National Hockey League, and you're having this experience at the same time. What do you think of that?
3: It's great. I mean, it's cool to see, like you said, we played together for, a year there in Saginaw. We found a lot of good chemistry together. And, I think for us, we're kind of just trying to repeat that over in San Jose. And I thought, we did a pretty good job of it this year. And, there's a lot more to come from us. So.
2: Well, certainly. And the learning experience, too, is dealing with playing hockey as a profession rather than just playing for fun or thinking about and dreaming about getting to the NHL. Now you're playing for your career. And you right away noticed certainly that the people are stronger in the NHL. They react faster. And you ended up having quite an interesting season. You played 7 games in the first half of the year. Then you were down with an injury. Then you went to the World Junior. You had a conditioning experience in the American Hockey League. And you got back to the NHL for the second half of the year and really came on strong. That's a lot of things to kind of put into perspective. But where do you start with that? And what was the most difficult part of it?
3: Yeah, I mean, I think the injury obviously sucks. You never want to miss games. And I think it's a grind to kind of get back and get back up to speed and stuff. But, once I, found my runways, I thought I did a pretty good job with it. And but like you said, yeah, it was a pretty crazy year, kind of being all over the place, getting the different experiences at World Juniors and the AHL. And, for me, I think like everyone's path's a little different. And honestly think the World Juniors and the AHL both helped me a lot. So, I think it honestly just helped me make me a better player.
2: A lot of people don't know much about the AHL. They certainly understand the National Hockey League. But in your limited time there, did you get the idea that it's a pretty darn good league?
3: Yeah, it's one of the best leagues in the world. So, it was definitely a little different than the NHL. Just, guys are... kind of fighting for their life and, guys are running around. There's, a lot of physical play. So it's just something you got to take into account. But, like you said, it's a great league and there's a lot of good hockey down there.
2: Well, you got a lot of mentorship from John McCarthy and the coaching staff there. And of course, the coaches with the San Jose Sharks. But I want to talk also about people like Mike Potenza, who's a strength and conditioning guy and understands everything about nutrition. How often do you consult people like that during the course of your year to figure out what's the best, mixture for you to be at your best when it's time to get on the ice?
3: Yeah, Potsy was great, talking to him throughout the whole year, having conversations with him weekly about, my routine and what I should be eating, how I should be sleeping, stuff like that. And then obviously you come home for the summer and it's nice that, I've been in touch with him and we kind of got a plan for what I want to do this summer. And to stay connected with him has been huge. He really helped me.
2: Western Conference teams don't have as many practice days as they do in the Eastern Conference. And so the way that you train and the way that you get your sleep has to be a little bit different with all the travel. How did you get through that? What was the biggest challenge of it? And were there any times in the season where you wondered if you were really prepared to play?
3: Yeah, I mean, it's definitely something you kind of got to work into your own routine. You just got to find something that works for you on long flights, for example, like sleeping a little bit on the plane so you're not, as tired and you can crash right when you get to the hotel or, maybe what you're eating the night before or just like how you prepare. It all kind of comes into play. And I think the best thing is kind of just trying to find a routine that works for you and sticking with it.
2: Did you hit the wall at any point? I suppose maybe not because you were out for a while with an injury, but can you anticipate what it's going to be like being healthy for as best as any player is for 82 games and getting through that grind and then maybe getting to the playoffs?
3: Yeah, no, that's the goal. I mean, to get to the playoffs and go for a run. And, I think by the end of the season, you could kind of tell the games picked up and it was more like playoff hockey. And it's always the best time. So, that was good.
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2: We're visiting with Michael Misa of the San Jose Sharks, drafted 2nd overall in his draft year. Michael, I want to ask about a couple of your young teammates. We already mentioned the Macklin Celebrini and Will Smith, very talented players from different backgrounds from you. They both played in college hockey. What are the things you notice about each of them that just jump out about them as players?
3: Yeah, I think for Smitty, he's obviously super talented. you know, I think the way he sees the ice and, you know, the way he, how him and Mac kind of have that chemistry together, they're always finding each other, making plays. And, you know, he always has a really good scoring touch. So, he's an incredible player. And, then there's obviously Mac, and he's, you know, one of the best in the league already. And, you know, we're, like I said, we're lucky to have him. And the, you know, the way he's so determined on the ice, how hardworking he is, he's, you know, he's the leader of our team. So, yeah, I think, you know, everyone's on board with him. And, yeah, it's pretty cool to, you know, see what those two have done so far.
2: What do you learn about playing away from the puck when you watch Macklin out there?
3: Yeah, I think it's just his he's really relentless. You know, he's, like I said, he's hardworking. He never takes a shift off. So it's something that, you know, I've learned there's, you know, never shifts off, never nights off. You got to always, you know, just be ready to go. And that's something I've kind of picked up from him.
2: But you also can't score on every play, and you can't, you know, make that great back check on every play. Sometimes you just have to pick your spots. Was that something that that every player has to go through in the NHL to understand how to get through a year?
3: Yeah, I mean, I think everyone knows there's ups and downs. And I think for me and players in general, it's just got to stick with it. You know, some days you're not going to feel the best. And, you know, I think the best things is coming to practice the next day and, you know, wanting to, you know, improve. So, you know, for that next game, you're ready. And, yeah, but it's just, I think it's something you got to, you know, adjust to and not get, you know, worked up at yourself. If you have a bad game or an off game, you just kind of got to keep pushing.
2: Well, you really came into the OHL with an explosion, obviously with exceptional status. You get to play at a very young age. Bobby Orr was also very young when he played for the Oshawa Generals back in the 1960s, but that was really rare back then to see somebody that was much younger playing against older players. How do you think that that has prepared you for going up against men in NHL training camps, playing against guys that are much older than you?
4: Yeah, I think it's something I've had to deal with. Like you said, I entered the OHL at 15, so everyone's kind of, you know, much older, stronger than me. And it's you know, for me, I think it's more just listening in the room and taking advice from older guys on the team and, you know, seeing how I can improve my game. Because, you know, like you said, there's a lot of grown men out there, and you know, it's a stronger, faster game. So just learning day by day is you know, on and off the ice what I'm going to do.
2: What about the off the ice part? After all, when you were in the OHL, you were much younger in many respects than the other guys on the team. What's that like to go through that and have to kind of upgrade your maturity a little bit?
4: Yeah, totally. I think, yeah, for me, I've been dealing with a lot of older players in my career, so it forced me to, you know, gain maturity quicker, you know, learn the right way and how to kind of be a pro. You know, you see all these older guys' work ethics and just the stuff they're putting in the gym and how they're treating their bodies off the ice, what they eat. So it's great to, you know, be here now and finally, you know, get to experience that.
2: I want to talk about the art of the faceoff. You're a center iceman, and obviously you're going to be asked to win a lot of very important draws. What did you learn about taking faceoffs in the NHL from people like Mike Ricci and from the coaching staff that you work with this year?
3: Yeah, Reach, Olms, you know, there was a lot of guys that helped me out this year with faceoffs. Delandria, Gaudette, all those guys, we used to take faceoffs together, you know, after morning skates and just work on little things. And then, like, some of the coaches would, you know, give us pointers, kind of see, like, what we're doing, test some things out against, you know, like Delhi and Gods and see, you know, what we see different and what we're doing the same. So just stuff like that, I think, obviously helps for the game. And then, you know, before the game, you're doing video on the other team centers just to see what they do. Because I think it's really important to kind of start with the puck and have possession. So, yeah, I mean, faceoffs are huge for me, and I think they're a huge part of the game.
2: What a lot of people don't understand is you guys are the best players in the world, but yet you spend a lot of your time working on the most basic things, skating, stick handling, face-offs, back checking. These are things that that kids don't like to do, but they're things that they have to do if they want to be the best in the world, wouldn't you say?
3: Yeah, I think, like you said, it's spot on there. I mean, you gotta get all the basic things down and just keep practicing at repetition and yeah, I mean, I think we did a lot of that.
2: How do you decide whether you're going to take an optional skate? Sometimes the coaches do that, and especially you know, the morning of the game. When do you decide that your body needs to rest, and what are the signs that you feel when that happens, if there are any?
3: I mean, sometimes we'd have optional morning skates. Sometimes it'd be a full morning skate. I think for some older guys, it's kind of just depending on how they're feeling. But for me, specifically, I like to morning skate, usually the day of, like, just get out there for 15, 20 minutes, just feel the puck, get my legs moving.
2: How big is a routine to you, the idea that you're doing the same thing every single day? If you do all those things, then you score a couple of goals that night, you want to replicate that the next day all the time?
3: Yeah, I mean, I think so. If you score a couple of goals in a game and you had a, you know, good day, good routine, then yeah, I'd keep doing that.
2: What was the hardest part of your first season in the NHL? Besides, you know, I know the injury was a big part of that, but mentally, what was the greatest challenge?
3: Yeah, I think you kind of said it was just that injury kind of, it was a little, you know, draining mentally on me, just being out for so long. I was out for a couple months, basically. So the hardest part was just to, you know, stay motivated every day and, you know, just realize it's going to get better eventually. And, you know, it was a grind to kind of get back up to speed, but you know, injuries are part of the game, so you just kind of got to get through them.
2: With Macklin Celebrini having such a successful first couple of years, and now already one of the premier players in the game, fourth in the running for the Hart Trophy in his second season, and one of the final three in the running for the Ted Lindsay Award, presented and voted upon by the NHL players, that presents an interesting scenario for somebody like yourself, because when you have somebody that's so special like that steps right in and automatically has success, everybody starts saying, well, the next 18-year-old is going to do the same thing. But yet everybody develops a little differently. Did you ever feel any expectation there because of that, or any pressure?
3: No, I mean, I like playing with him and knowing that he's on our team. You know, he's a great person to be around. And for me, it's kind of just learning stuff from him. Like you said, he's already one of the best players in the league. So, you know, whenever I can learn from him or pick his brain, it's awesome. So, you know, I'm really happy about that.
2: Well, we know you're going to get there, too. You're going to be one of the best players in the league on your own pace. And obviously, that's something that everybody in San Jose is excited about seeing. What about the whole makeup of this team? The fact that there's a lot of excitement around the Sharks, not just about Macklin and Will, but about yourself, about young players on the team, like Sam Dickinson and goaltender Yaroslav Askarov. And it looks like that there's something very special being built here. Is that something that you feel?
3: Yeah, definitely. We got so much talent on our team, and I think it's an exciting time for San Jose.
2: What about the fact that in your first season in the NHL, the team that was out of the playoffs had a tremendous improvement, going from 52 points to 86, and really taking a step forward and being in the hunt until the end of the season? What did that feel like to be part of that?
3: It was fun. It was so much fun. I mean, you know, like I said earlier, playing in those late games, you know, that every point matters. I mean, every point matters throughout the whole season. But like, as you come down to those final games, you really got to, you know, try and find, you know, 2 points and win. And, you know, we did that for a bit. And I think it was fun to be a part of. So
5: we've talked a little bit about your brother, Luke, who plays at Penn State. What kind of a player is he?
3: Yeah, he's probably my biggest supporter, and I think I'm his biggest supporter. We, you know, we got each other's backs. It's great to have kind of a brother around your age too, so you can, you know, kind of go through similar processes. He got drafted a couple years before me, so it's been cool to kind of share this ride with him. And you know, I got no doubt he's going to eventually play in the NHL. He's been doing good things at Penn State, and you know, I'm excited for his journey as well. So it's pretty cool to have, you know, a brother kind of going through the same things.
5: Well, this brother has Macklin Celebrini and Will Smith to play with in San Jose, but your brother Luke has Gavin McKenna. Any scouting reports on Gavin? I know you know him pretty well.
3: Yeah, no, I got to know Gav well over World Juniors too, and yeah, he's a great guy, and I got no doubt he's gonna do well. So he's a great player.
2: What makes him an outstanding player?
3: I think he's just really smart. He's one of the smartest players I've played with. The way he, you know, can slow the game down. He kind of reminds me of Kucherov in ways sometimes, where he slows the play down and, you know, plays to the speed he wants to play to. And, you know, we saw, you know, a lot of glimpses of that over the World Juniors. And he had a great year at Penn State. So Yeah, he's going to do a lot of great things in the league. And yeah, I'm excited to see where he goes.
2: You know, you talk about using your speed. That's one of your greatest strengths. And I think you surprised a couple of guys down the stretch in the NHL with your ability to accelerate. How do you make most use of that?
3: Yeah, for me, speed's one of my biggest assets. So just try to skate as fast as you can. When every time you're on the ice, it's important. And, you know, for me, that's a big part of my game. So, you know, I know my coaches are always on me about skating. And, yeah, I just got to, you know, always try to play to your advantages.
2: And I was speaking about living with veteran players. Will Smith is spending a lot of time with Patrick Marleau, staying with him. And in many respects, some of the aspects of your game remind me of the way Patty was when he was an 18, 19-year-old. Have you had much time to spend with him to talk about the game?
3: Not as much. Marleau, I still obviously talk to him a lot around the rink and stuff. You always see him come by the rink sometimes. And like him and Jumbo, just having both those, you know, they're both Hall of Famers, and having them around, it's
0: He scores! The San Jose Sharks audio network is on 24 hours a day. 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
1: When you do stretch properly, especially on the day of a game, but every time you're on the ice. 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
2: Yeah, exactly. You want to, you know, have the endurance, have the strength to last 82 games and, you know, hopefully go for a playoff run. 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
3: We're getting to know Michael Mesa of the San Jose Sharks a little bit better today in the Spotlight.
1: What do you like to do when you're away from the rink? What's your favorite pastime?
2: I mean, my days are kind of just like workout, skating, and then I'll go golfing. Like go golfing with some of my buddies or my brother. Maybe grab some dinner on a patio after and then call it a night. That's usually what my days look like right now.
1: But you have to cook the right food. Are you a good cook yet?
2: Yeah, I'm getting there. I've been on the barbecue a little bit with my dad, helping him out, make some breakfast. Normally my mom's still making the dinner, but I help out as much as I can. They've been teaching me some stuff because I gotta know some cooking skills for next year. So
1: well, some of the guys are really good at it, and they've had a few competitions in the barbecue. So I think maybe you gotta maybe initiate that next year. I think that'd be pretty good, wouldn't you?
2: I agree. Yeah. We'll get to that.
3: By the way, on a game day, what's your favorite pregame meal?
4: Well, normally I'm just chicken, rice, and broccoli. Like, that's my go-to. In the U.S. too, it's nice because they do have that Chick-fil-A sauce. I'll always add that with my chicken. I've been liking it, and then, yeah, that's I've been doing that for the last couple of years.
3: Who was the biggest influence in your hockey playing life, would you say?
4: Probably my brother and my cousins, just because they're all older than me, and they all played. You know, my cousins really got me into the sport, watching them at a young age playing the GTHL and follow their games. Then just for my brother as well, he's a little older than me, you know, saw him go through the OHL, the draft, and kind of follow in his footsteps. So, yeah, I'd say them.
1: You mentioned you're going to be very well prepared. You're going to work really hard. What's the biggest challenge for the Sharks to get to that next level? What do you see in the Pacific Division and the rest of the league that's going to push you back and make you step forward and earn that playoff spot?
2: Yeah, it's a good question. I mean, I thought, you know, we had a really good year last year and, you know, made a huge jump like everyone knows. And I think we kind of got to just keep sticking to that. Like, we got a great team. So it's kind of hard to say like what we have to do, but you know, I think once the season comes around, I think, you know, we'll be ready, and I got no doubt we'll you know, try to make that playoff push.
3: If you were to describe a way or a couple of characteristics, if you were to say what kind of a hockey player am I, how would you say it?
4: I think the first thing that comes to mind is probably just creative. You know, I like to see the ice with my vision. I think I'm, you know, fast. Playmaker kind of all over the ice, but the first word is probably just creative, especially in the offensive zone, just like to make plays, and you know, I think I see the ice very well.
3: One thing that creative players do is they make the most use of their time, and in fact they even create more time for themselves. Would you say that's something that you try to do?
4: Yeah, you know, I think carrying the puck in the offensive zone, I like to, you know, slow the play down a lot, you know, find my next option, and always just try and make the right play.
3: You seem to also be, given your stats, you like to make your teammates better and get the puck to them for a lot of goals.
4: Yeah, absolutely. I mean, I've always been, I think more now, I'm on a two-on-one, it might be shot first, but if the pass is always there, I like to just make that play and, you know, make my teammates feel good about themselves.
3: We look forward to seeing a lot of that on the ice. Thanks a lot, Michael, for being with us.
2: Thanks, Dan. Appreciate you having me.
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1: We're in the spotlight with Yaroslav Askarov of the San Jose Sharks, one of the most exciting young goaltenders in the entire National Hockey League. And Yaroslav, first of all, thanks for being with us. I would like to talk to you a little bit about how it all started for you. You were born in Omsk, which is a long way from St. Petersburg. But tell us a little bit about your early life. How long did you live in Omsk? When did you move to St. Petersburg? And when did you start playing hockey?
2: So I was starting to play hockey at 7 years old. So me and my dad, we was on the hockey game, and like the first pro league in Russia, and we was watch the game, and the one buddy from not my side, from like father's side, he was like, "What are you thinking about this young guy? He would like to try the goal." You know, I was 7 years old, and in that moment we had it's so hard to explain. It's hard to say on English. So whatever. I was me and my dad on a few days after that conversation. We just skipped that conversation.
1: Yeah.
2: Like few days after, me and my dad, we was went to like a hockey shop, like bought everything, like bought like skates, whatever, like jersey, couple more hockey equipment, and went to like practice.
1: And that was in Omsk?
2: That was in Omsk, right.
1: And how you were 7 years old?
2: I was 7 years old, on the ice being like 70 or 60 people in the same moment.
1: Sure.
2: And so this was pretty good.
1: Now, were you
2: Coach picked me.
1: Were you always interested in being a goalie, or did you start at another position?
2: So I've been like probably 6 months like a player, and after that like my first coach, he was like watching me. I was pretty good. I was pretty good player. I was scored a lot.
1: Really?
2: But I was like you don't have like goalies in that moment, like you 7 years old, and you score a goal, and like 10 seconds after, like the other people scoring you goal. And you just always like tight or something, like score, tight score. And I was start thinking about like how I can manage that, how I can fix it. And I was like the first guy who did like the back check, and I was like stayed between the pipes in like just player equipment, and I was trying to save the puck. And one day my first coach asked me, well, do you want to use like the goalie pads, goalie gloves? Do you like to try it? We'll see how it's going to be. I'm just like, yeah, why not? And from that moment, so I'm staying in it.
1: What was it like to put the pads on for the first time? I mean, when you actually did it, did you just fall in love with it right away?
2: Yeah, because like nobody could score high because like everybody was shooting on the ice. And I was like, oh my God, I'm so good. Now it's way harder. But like... And I was like, all right, I'm fine. I find my spot. Because I was like so happy, you know, like no one can score. I was like, nice. It's way easier. Because like to be like a player, I have to do like many, many things. To be a goalie, just stay between the pipes.
1: Now, interesting.
2: I'm too lazy.
1: Interesting. I'm too lazy. You're not lazy. Interesting story about this is that Andrei Vasilyevsky, who's an outstanding goaltender, when he first started playing, he's left-handed. And so he wanted to catch with his right hand like you. Mm-hmm. But where he grew up, there wasn't any right-handed catching equipment. So he had to learn how to catch left-handed, and that's how he plays now in the NHL. Did you have any trouble like that, or did they always have the right equipment for you, or how did that work?
2: Like the first 2 weeks, I was trying to be a lefty too, and after I couldn't save anything. And I was like, ugh. In the same moment, my dad was ordered like from U.S. or Canada some like gloves. And I was waiting for 3 or 4 months, I believe so. And for that moment, I was used player gloves. So, just regular ones.
1: I don't know if you know this, but one of the greatest goaltenders of all time, his name was Bill Dernan. He played for the Montreal Canadiens back in the 1940s. And he played with regular gloves, mm-hmm. so he could catch sometimes left-handed, and then sometimes he would catch right-handed. You never thought about trying that, did you?
2: I've never thought it, but we'll see.
1: Maybe in practice one of these days. I'll have to show you the pictures. It's really fascinating because he was also a captain of the Montreal Canadiens back when they allowed a goalie to be a captain. So he was a pretty unique individual.
2: I've never heard it.
1: I'll show it to you.
2: What do you think about, like, he's used, like, which stick he's used? Like, the right crew or, like, whatever, like...
1: Back then, the sticks were flat. Yeah.
2: Got it.
1: So he could just switch anytime he wanted. Sometimes, I don't know if he did it by period, but I think he could do it. Each period, he could catch differently. And, of course, when the shooter comes at you, that's a different way to plan, right?
2: Yeah, absolutely. It's something interesting.
1: One other thing that you like to do is related to the history of hockey in Northern California, and that is you're not afraid to handle the puck. And back in the day when the California Golden Seals played in Oakland, that was the first NHL team in this area, in Oakland, they had a goalie named Gary Smith, and his nickname was Suitcase because he kept getting traded all the time. But he used to not trust his defensemen. And so what he used to do was actually stick handle the puck past center ice. And they made the rule that you couldn't go past center ice or you get a penalty because of him. And so that's kind of interesting because you like to handle a puck. You're not going to go past center ice. But when did you really start to enjoy handling the puck as a goalie?
2: I would say pretty much like all the time. Because like I've been because like in Russia we have a pretty cold winter. So that's why I was played like a player every winter at on the street. Like I have a, you know, on my street where I was lived, I had an ice rink, like whatever, like 100 feet from my home. So I've been a player for every winter for 2 months.
1: Wow, that's fascinating. And of course, that's a big part of the life in Russia, especially central Russia where Omsk is. I mean, it's pretty cold winters, not a lot going on. It's
2: very similar with Winnipeg, like during the summer. During the summer, during the winter time.
1: Yeah, the wind is blowing and there's nothing there. It's just straight. The wind goes straight in 50, 60 miles an hour. Pretty cold.
2: It's pretty cold, yeah, right.
1: So your dad's name is Vladimir. Right. Did he play hockey at all? Did he play any sports?
2: He was played football, whatever he was growing up. And
1: how about your mom or your family members? Who's in your family?
2: My mom, dad, just never.
1: Do you have brothers and sisters?
2: Young brother, like 10 years younger than me.
1: Wow.
2: But he's the smart guy.
1: What does he do?
2: He's like working in school, like...
1: He's a teacher?
2: Going to school.
1: He's a student.
2: Student, like, yeah.
1: Well, he is 10 years younger than you, so he's still got a ways to go.
2: Yeah, 13 years old, so.
1: Does he play hockey or no?
2: No. Like I said, he's a smart guy. So we have one athlete in our family, and the other guy is going to be, like, the smartest. Maybe going to be IT, we'll see.
1: That'd be good. Next generation of IT geniuses.
2: Yeah, absolutely.
1: When did you move to St. Petersburg, and how did that happen? Did it happen because of a job change, or did it happen because you were starting to be really good in hockey and somebody was noticing you?
2: It was like we had invite from like St. Petersburg, like the team, like the junior team was inviting me and my family, and my family was believing me, and like thanks for my family because they did like they changed the city, they changed job, everything, so, like. Because me, just they was believing me, and they're like, "All right, let's try it. Why not? We'll see how it's gonna be." And me and my dad, we lived together for 1 year in St. Petersburg. So like, mom and my brother was staying in Omsk for 1 year. We was kind of like, just went to St. P for a check. You know, like it could be. Be more worst than what's happened, you know, like, and but everything was okay. That's why after 1 year my mom and my brother came to St. P as well. So, and from that time I've been 12 or 13 years old at that moment.
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1: We're visiting with Yaroslav Askarov of the San Jose Sharks, talking a little bit about where he's from and what made him the person he is and the goaltender that he is. I want to talk about St. Petersburg because that's currently the traditional capital of Russia. That's where the Tsar lived during that time. Now it's one of the most beautiful cities in Russia. Did you know much about the history when you moved there, and did you get to appreciate that at all?
2: So absolutely, it's a great city. I love the city. And when I went there, like the first year, I wasn't know anything about the city, but I was like been in school in that moment. And so I was kind of like, we had a couple lessons, like the story, like the St. Petersburg story. Mm-hmm. It means like the lesson about like the St. P and all of that stuff, about like the history. So but now I know more than like 10 years ago. So
1: do you spend time there in the summer now, or do you go back to Omsk, or what do you do?
2: I'm going to St. P most of the time. I'm still going to Omsk for like a couple days to see my grandmother, grandfather, and a couple buddies still living in Omsk. But like most of the summertime, I'm spending in St. Petersburg.
1: Well, I noticed from the maps, it's a long drive to get to Omsk. You pretty much have to fly.
2: Yeah, it's 3.5 hours flight. So, yeah.
1: So when you get to St. Petersburg, now you're playing at a higher level of hockey, obviously, and you play higher level than junior. You get a chance to represent your country in like the under 18s, you know, the tournaments and so forth. When did it really start to become real for you that you might be able to be a professional? How old were you when you thought that maybe you could be a professional?
2: 16 or 17 probably, because before that age, I've never always thought about it. Because I was thought like, when I was young, I was thought like the first league, the players who's playing there, they also have like the job on the side. So it's kind of like they just playing the game. In the morning, they go on somewhere to work. I felt like they split the two jobs. That was my thing when I was young. That's why probably, signs like, I've been like 16 or 17.
1: Did you know that in the NHL that used to be that way a long time ago?
2: Yeah, I heard something, but like didn't know a lot.
1: Maurice Richard, who's one of the greatest goal scorers ever, the trophy is named for him. Mm-hmm. He actually had another job in a factory during his time with the Canadiens, mm-hmm. until one point where they started to pay a lot more money. And the league got to become more popular, largely because he scored all those goals, mm-hmm. and was such a big deal. It's amazing how the game has grown. Mm-hmm. But what about in Russia? The fact that the KHL is there. You got a chance to play in the KHL when you were 17 years old, which is very unusual, especially for a goaltender. What's that league like?
2: It's hard to say because I was played there like 15 games in 3 seasons, so like that's not many games, you know, like when you play just like 5 to 6 games per season there, it's all hard to tell. Like, just it's not a bad league, that's pretty good league, like with some good teams, some good pretty skilled players too. Like the change with like NHL and AHL, probably like the size, the ring size there, it's a little bit bigger, just a little bit, not like the huge one. That means you have more time on the ice to make decision, to find somebody who's still open, you know, like it's special like for the players. Like for the goalie have more time too. I mean, like after the shot, if pucks go to the corner after you, kind of like after rebound, pucks go to the corner, you have more time to recovery. So that's the big difference between these two leagues.
1: Are all the rinks wider there, all the Olympic size, like 200 by 100, or are some of them like the NHL?
2: Probably. It's not like Olympic size anymore, but like they did like a little bit, they made a little bit like smaller, but it's still bigger than here.
1: What was the most interesting city that you played in? Whether you played there, obviously you played in St. Petersburg, mm-hmm. but what was the most interesting city you traveled to?
2: I would say Kazan. It's like a couple hours flight from mm-hmm. St. P in Moscow. Mm-hmm. It's a pretty good city. Because like the Moscow, like pretty big for me, like too big. It's like New York, mm-hmm. you know, like traffic, like it's pretty bad there. So that's why I picked Kazan way better.
1: Well, the history of Kazan, too. I mean, Alexander Nevsky, that's the whole history of that whole time. During that period of Russian history was very, very important. Did you ever get all the way out to Khabarovsk?
2: Once or twice.
1: That's a long flight.
2: And especially like the winter time, that was a great experience there.
1: I'll bet. It's even colder there, isn't it?
2: You know Celsius? Minus 38, minus 40. I would say it's
1: Winnipeg.
2: It's like Winnipeg, yeah. It's very close.
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1: We're talking with Yaroslav Askarov of the San Jose Sharks in this edition of the Sharks Spotlight. So you're drafted in the first round of the NHL draft. That's a real honor. 11th overall by the Nashville Predators. Were you at the draft? Did you know you were going to get drafted? How did you find out? And tell us a story about it.
2: I was like, what are like my friends, my family was sending to me like their ratings and stuff. And I was like, I was kind of like new before draft. I have to go like first round somewhere like between or maybe like the second early. Mm-hmm. So, and I was like, I didn't know anything about it. That's why I was like, oh, it's something interesting, but I never was talk with somebody about it. So that's why that was something new for me. And we had like the season in that moment. So that's why I was like, my full focus was on my regular season. And so that's why I was like, that's pretty cool. But like, again, I had like the game probably in that moment, like in the draft time. So that's why I was like, all right, that's great. It's great, but like, I never was thought about it in that moment. Because like, only probably after the season, whatever, like my contract was ending and I was like ready to go to US, I was realized about like, that's, like you said, it's something special.
1: When you were growing up, who were your favorite goalies?
2: I had like, mostly like the Russian goalies. Mm-hmm. It's like Bobrovsky, Vasilevsky, like Shesterkin, Sorokin, all of that guys. And also like the Finnish guys, like Rinne and Saros.
1: Interesting, because they were part of the Nashville organization, right? Jussi Saros, what kind of a teammate was he?
2: He was a good teammate, pretty good, pretty quiet guy. So we was handled it pretty well, I think so.
1: So you followed them when you were growing up. And did you know much about Yevgeny Nabokov?
2: I was watching him like and back to 2008 or 2009 when he's played in the national Russian team. Mm-hmm. I was watched that tournament and I was like, I was new him, yeah. And I know he's like Russian legend and who's like played in NHL. So
1: he's one of the top goalies in terms of wins ever.
2: Me, like, especially like when I was that age, for me, he was like, you know, like somewhere in the mountains. I was like, he's like legend.
1: So what's it like to work with him?
2: It's a great experience, you know. That's the honor to work with him, with Spearsy. Like both these guys, like we have pretty good, like the goalie core. So every day you learn something. Like maybe like not a lot every day, but like just step by step, like little step by little step.
1: Sometimes too, after a game, you might learn something about what you did by looking at your video. Do you do that much with Spearsy and with Nabby? Looking at video?
2: Yeah. Like, not like in the same day, but like a few days after the game, we watch a little bit. Because you kind of like, you take it brief, you know, like, because right after the game, you kind of like, sometimes can be too emotional, too much smiling, like me. So that's why after a couple days after, you kind of like, take a little recovery. And like you said, you're ready to watch, you're ready to learn something new. You can see like there's some mistakes and stuff. So that's, I mean, for me, that's better to, I mean, like, better to do that a few days after the game.
1: Tell us about the American Hockey League. You got to play in Milwaukee, and you played for the San Jose Barracuda. And when you were with the Barracuda, you were a top goaltender in the American Hockey League without question. Your playoff experience playing against a team like the Colorado Eagles, and you were so strong in those games. Do you think that that experience was good for you to get better?
2: I think so, yeah, absolutely. Because, like, I would say every game kind of, like, getting better you. But, like, the playoffs, that's something special. That's the different sport. So I think so. Like, the playoff game, getting better you, and two times, I mean, twice better than regular season, getting you better, like, just once. But, like, the playoff game, like, twice better. That was the great sign, because, like, the first two playoff years here, because with Milwaukee, I wasn't that good, because, like, I wasn't played that good. That's why this was the good sign for me, because I can't play in the playoff.
1: When Jussi Saros was signed to an 8-year contract and they brought in Scott Wedgwood, it was an opportunity for you to maybe move on and come to San Jose. What did you know about the San Jose Sharks before you came here? Did you know anything about San Jose at all?
2: I know, like, you guys, like, the love Russian guys here.
1: It's true.
2: You always have, like, the bunch of Russian guys there. And I was, yeah, I was new only in that. Literally, yeah.
1: You didn't know about the weather or about the city or about Silicon Valley or anything?
2: Yeah, I was like the new guy in the U.S. I was to learn something every day. And I was being, like, in Nashville, like Milwaukee, and most definitely, like, the east side, U.S. That's why I've never been, like, on this beautiful side. It was, like, the weather here, unreal. Like, the views here, it's something special to live in here.
1: What about playing hockey here, coming through that Shark Head when the fans start to get excited? It's a good place to play, isn't it?
2: That's great. Like, the fan base here, like I said on the exit meetings, that's great. Special. I was talking with, like, many guys here about, like, how that's been, like, or, like, a couple of years ago. I mean, like, not a couple of years ago, but, like, when the Sharks have been in the playoff. And I've seen that crowd, and it's going to be interesting to get it back, you know. We're going to try.
1: Well, I don't think there's any doubt it's going to happen. What do you think about the fact that this team has so many good players in your age group? I mean, you're one of them, but you've got Macklin Celebrini a couple of years younger. You've got Will Smith. You've got Chernyshov now coming to the team. He's a young kid. These guys are all really talented hockey players. Are you excited about what's going to happen?
2: Oh, yeah. Super excited, actually, because, like you said, we have a bunch of young, talented guys. So he's going to be growing up every year, and it's going to be interesting.
1: The way that your coach talks about it, he said, there's light at the end of the tunnel. That's kind of the way he describes it. That means you can see the future.
2: That's a good sentences. I agree with that.
1: Tell me about your first start for the San Jose Sharks. You played St. Louis, and that was kind of a crazy way to begin, wasn't it?
2: Yeah. I still remember that.
1: Well, tell us about your memory.
2: This was like the first shift or something like that. And this was like the dream. I would stop the puck, play with the puck, play on the glass. And that was like crazy play by them. Like, I can't remember who that was. He's like the stop the puck and did a great play. That was super quick. And I was like, uh-oh, all right, it's time to go to the locker room right away. Nah, I was like, all right. So that's happened already. So we still have like 59 more minutes. That's hockey. That's game. Can happen everything. So take like whatever, like took like the huge breath, excel. Alright, it's like, forgot that moment. We're still doing it. We're still playing the game.
1: Is that how you handle it? I mean, you basically
2: usually
1: just take a deep breath and move on?
2: Usually, and move on, yeah, because, like, the life's going on always. You have to move in forward if you want to grow up.
1: How about the way that your teammates were at that time when that happened? I mean, were they encouraging? Were they say, don't worry about it, well, let's just keep going, or what happened?
2: It's like, I can't remember who's been, like, from, like, the players, but Blake had been on the bench in that moment. Blake was there. And he was helping me a lot in that moment, too. He was like, Aski, it's not a big deal. Just play your game. It's all right, all right. Just chilling, buddy.
1: Who said that?
2: Blakey. Oh. Blakey was there on the bench in that moment. So, and a couple of D's, probably Mario, I would say. Yeah, Mar probably said it to me as well. Like, just take a breath. Just everything's okay. Just keep it going. It's all right.
1: Well, your team picked up a point in that game, right? Yeah, it was a shootout loss. And then the next time you were on the ice was a couple days later. You played L.A. and you won 7-2. So all was well again, right?
2: Right. Like I said before, like, just take a breath and moving on. Excel and just keep it going. You never know what's going to be like. Just keep focused on the next shot.
1: Goaltenders are typically artistic people for whatever reason. They like to think a little bit differently. They're very creative. You have a lot of creative artwork on. You've got a lot of tattoos. When did you decide to get your first tattoo, and what was it?
2: The first time when I started to think about to get like some tattoo, I've been like 16. But my dad said it to me like, hey, buddy, you don't have anything here, not yet. So listen, just whatever, you're going to be like at least 18. You will come back. To, you know, you will think it one more time. If you actually will want to do that, you're gonna do that. And I was 19. I was back to that idea when I've been like 19, and I was did like the death half, like the arm. So I'm not gonna tell what does that mean. Probably next time. I just hear like it's like many different things. It's like something like, I forgot that word. It's something like mind. How do you call it?
1: Spirit, heart?
2: Probably. But like, I don't want to like explain it now. Maybe like next time.
1: Yeah. All right. Yeah. We'll figure it out.
2: We'll do it later.
1: One thing I notice is that there's a lot of English in here. Why so serious? That's something about your... Stay hungry.
2: Yeah. And like the last hope.
1: Last hope. Tell me about last hope and why you chose to put it on your neck.
2: It's like two things. Like the one of, that's more about like the God. So the people start to thinking about him when you are in a bad situation in your life. You just, please, can you help me? That's not good. And I'm like, you have to think about him like pretty much all the time. It doesn't matter where are you now, like in a good situation. In a bad situation, you just, every time you have to say, like, thank you. It's like kind of like memory for me, the good memory, the last hope. And like the second one, like, I'm the goalie.
1: So you're the last hope.
2: So like, yeah, if like the forward have like a mistake, we have these. If these have a mistake, we have a goalie. So like the goalie, like, only like the net can, like, where like, you're like the last hope.
1: So that means that the rest of the team thanks the goalie, and the goalie thanks God.
2: Right. Yep.
1: Are you in the Russian Orthodox Church like most Russians?
2: Yeah.
1: So that's really interesting. So that's a part of you that's very spiritual. You really want to be thankful. Mm-hmm. You appreciate. But what about your day-to-day life? What about the way that you prepare? How hard during the off season do you work on training off the ice? What else do you do to stay in shape?
2: The smart people around me, so they try, they build me. They trying to teach me some like the stuff how I have to work like off the ice. When I've been in summer like at the Russia, like where like the first couple months there, like the off season, I was trying to be in a different sports. So that means try to find something new, try to change like, you know, not your mind, but trying to play different sports. That helps to your head, helps to your, what are like the game sense, you know. You kind of like take a little bit off the ice, getting like rest, and you start to think, you know, you're playing the soccer, you think a little bit different because it's different sport. If you're playing like the basketball, like that's different sport too. You can like the different like.
1: Well, it wires your brain differently, right? The electricity goes in a different way.
2: Yeah, it's pretty healthy too. It's pretty good stuff. So especially like the off season.
1: I don't know anything about your personal life. Do you have a girlfriend, a wife? Do you have any children? What's your future?
2: I have a wife for the last four years. So
1: where did you meet her?
2: I was met here like in Russia. Like no kids, not yet.
1: That'll take time. That'll take care of itself.
2: Too
1: but
2: young, too young.
1: And does she have a profession?
2: She was like graduated, like in the last year. She was finished the school in the last year.
1: Russia?
2: In Russia, yeah.
1: Where'd she go to school?
2: She's architecture. It's a good stuff.
1: That's so for
2: hopefully,
1: sure.
2: Hopefully, she's gonna make a lot of money. I'm just gonna be chilling like that. I'm kidding.
1: What would it mean to you to be the goaltender for the Sharks to win a Stanley Cup? What would that mean to you?
2: It's a great question. It's not an easy question. So it means it's a long way, and you have to work pretty hard every day, like off the ice, on the ice. And you have to be like a great person, like the great player. And we have to, not like I have, but like we have to build the great like relationship in the locker room as well. Because like I think so, that means it's gonna be means a lot as well. Because like the good team, it means like not only like on the ice, it means like off the ice as well. So we have to have like really great group in the locker room as well. So like the family.
1: Seems like too that you have a kind of an ability to get the fans to enjoy the game. You know, that you get announced for one of the stars of the game, you come out with your ear to say, hey, come on, raise the level. Have you always had a good relationship with the fans like that, wherever you've played?
2: When I came in the US, I always try to find that way with the fans, because like we're playing for fans always, because like if not the fans, for what we're playing for what? So I think so. We're playing for fans. If they having fun, they kind of like give it. If we're gonna give that energy for them, they kind of like gonna be charged, you know, that energy, and they're gonna give it that energy back to us. So it's kind of like negative and how do you call it? Like you know, battery. One side like the
1: negative and positive.
2: And positive, yeah. And they kind of like work together every time. So
1: I think the dream Stanley Cup would be to have you against Shesterkin or against the Vasilevsky and win. That would be a good one, wouldn't it?
2: It's going to be the best scenario. It's going to be like a movie for me.
1: It will be for everybody in San Jose, too. I want to thank you for the time you spent with us. It's great to get to know you. And we really look forward to a very long career for you in San Jose with a lot of wins and a lot of laughs and a lot of fun. Thank you.
2: Thank you for that time, too. I appreciate it. Thanks for inviting me.
1: Our thanks to Yaroslav Askarov for joining us in the spotlight today. Until next time, I'm Dan Rusinowski.
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4: Sharks have a do-or-die mentality, a must-win situation, but so do the Nashville Predators. Both teams are on the outside looking in when it comes to the Western Conference playoffs, and both teams want to get in. How do you do that? You win. That's what the Sharks have as a goal in Game 1 of their road trip. It's the Sharks and the Nashville Predators next on the San Jose Sharks Audio Network.
0: It's time to feel the teal. This is San Jose Sharks hockey. 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
4: The road trip begins in Bridgestone Arena, Nashville, Tennessee. Tonight, the San Jose Sharks meet the Nashville Predators, their longtime nemesis, over 15 games without a victory, and certainly more than that in regulation time. The San Jose Sharks need this one badly, and they need it tonight. I'm Dan Rusinowski, along with Jamal Mayers. And Jamal, it's pretty simple. Do or die. This is it. I mean, they're not out of the playoffs if they lose necessarily, but it makes it almost impossible.
5: Yeah, still plenty of motivation for this group, and certainly, you know, the fact that there are three games remaining and you have a chance still, certainly you're going to need some help, but a chance to still make the playoffs, wow. It's been a remarkable year. Hopefully they can come up with a huge victory, disappoint and upset this crowd of yellow here in Nashville.
4: Well, there is a big crowd of yellow, but we see a lot of teal sweaters here right along the ice surface right now. Wherever Macklin Celebrini, Will Smith, and the San Jose Sharks go this year, there has been a cadre of Sharks fans that is developing and burgeoning across this country.
5: Yeah, it is. It's I feel bad for William Eklund. He's a young guy, too. But
4: so there's an Eklund jersey right down there to our right.
5: Yep. His cousin's in town. That's great. No, just kidding. That's what I always used to say about when you'd ever see a jersey of mine. But yeah, certainly it's been amazing to see. Ever since, it feels like the calendar year turned to 2026, every time we're on a road trip, you would see a plethora of teal in the stands when you're on the road. And it's a testament to how well this team's been playing, and a lot of it has to do with the young guys on this team.
4: Well, we talked about the fact that the Sharks have not defeated the Nashville Predators in quite some time. And in fact, you have to go back a long way to the year 2019, when the Sharks got a victory against the Predators 15 plus games ago. That's the 16th game. The Sharks beat the Predators on November 9, 2019. Thing is, though, that game was a shootout win. It wasn't even a regulation victory. So to find the most recent Sharks regulation win against the Nashville Predators, you have to go all the way back to November the 13th, 2018. That was at SAP Center at San Jose, and the Sharks won that contest in a close one by the score of 5-4. But let's go back even further, because the last time the Sharks beat the Predators here in Nashville in a game that did not go into an overtime or into a shootout, the date right now is October 23rd, 2018, 7.5 years ago. And that was 20 games ago in terms of the overall series between these two clubs. So the Sharks feel that they're due. There's no question of that. And no better time like the present to get it done.
5: Well, that's one of those stats that hopefully the players do not read the game notes and come across that. So, yeah, pretty remarkable that you've had that that kind of a, you know, tough time against a particular opponent. But no better time to break that than the present.
4: Well, the mindset of the Sharks is certainly pretty positive. Talking to some of the guys today, they are pumped up to play in this game. They say it's a great opportunity. And Vinny Desharnais summed it up for us.
6: Yeah, I think we're going to face a desperate team, so we got to have to be ready. It's going to be, we were in this building 2 weeks ago, 3 weeks ago, and we know that they have strong starts. They're going to be on their toes. They're going to be physical, so we can't be surprised of it. But we know it, and we know that if we use our speed, if we move the puck, we're going to get our chances. We're going to get Ahmed rushes. So I think we know how to play those guys. We just got to execute.
4: And here's how the Nashville Predators think about their opponents. Philip Forsberg, who certainly scored a lot of goals against San Jose in the course of his career, says that success against the Sharks never comes easy.
7: No, same thing. Obviously, they got some incredible young talent and skill up front. They're going to want to make plays and play that offensive style of hockey. So we've got to make sure we take care of our own end, and offense will probably take care of itself if we play hard defensively.
4: Now, Philip Forsberg with two goals and one assist against the Sharks in the most recent contest. And that certainly was a night in which the Sharks got blown out. 6-3, the final score in both meetings this year. On April the 4th, though, it was a big night for the Nashville Predators at the Shark Tank. Forsberg getting two goals in the first period. And also, Erik Haula, a pretty devastating shorthanded goal when the Sharks were fighting back to try to get into it. San Jose special teams has really been leaking on both sides of the ice. Not much success. One for their last 13 on the power play. And over the course of their last six games, they've given up 11 power play goals.
5: Yeah, that's a tough one. And as a penalty killer, you know, you take a lot of pride in killing penalties and how important it is, you know, maintaining and keeping momentum within games. And you know, I feel for those guys because it's almost like they've had some bad luck too. If you really think about it, a lot of the main guys that actually kill penalties have been the guys in the box, unfortunately. And you're talking about Desharnais has been in the box, Orlov's been in the box, Wenberg, no, Goudreau, I remember a few times, Ferraro. So when you have guys that kill penalties that are in the box, it messes with the continuity and the comfortableness of the groups that are typically going out there to kill the penalties.
4: Also the steadiness, especially Desharnais. That penalty he took in the third period against the Vancouver Canucks was one that you could argue was not a penalty at all. But he had to serve it, and unfortunately, it was a power play goal by Teddy Bluger on a rebound of a play in which it looked like Yaroslav Askarov poke-checked the puck off the stick of one of the other Canucks, but Bluger was there and he snapped it home. That tied the game 3-3, and then a six-round shootout resulted in former Sharks draft pick Linus Karlsson getting the game-deciding goal after Macklin Celebrini had scored earlier in the shootout for San Jose. So the Sharks are 2-2 in shootout play this season. If it gets down to that, Nashville is 5-2 this year, and they've got a couple of guys that are really flying. The most notable, as you were talking about before we went on the air, Steven Stamkos.
5: Yeah, and you know what? Good on Steven Stamkos. And in talking to Chris Mason, I asked him the question, you know, what's the difference in Stammer and how has he been able to turn his career around, essentially? And he said, you know what? He's made the decision to go to those tough areas. In Tampa, he didn't have to do that. He was always on the perimeter, but he's had to adjust his game. And he's done it. And so good on him to be in his 30s and not be too stubborn. Think about all the goals and success he's had. But he's been able to adjust his game to help fit what this Nashville Predators play like.
4: Coming into the game tonight, the Sharks are 37-34-8 for 82 points and 5th in the Pacific, 11th in the Western Conference. San Jose is 5 points behind the Los Angeles Kings, and they're 4 points behind the Nashville Predators, and those are the teams that we're going to focus on, although Winnipeg is also an outside team of interest. Yet the Sharks want to catch Los Angeles for that second wild card spot. And let's be honest, they can only allow the Kings to get 1 point in their last three games in order for a playoff possibility to occur.
5: Yep, and it leaves little margin for error. So certainly that's something that, you know, they can't really focus on that. They just have to focus on, you know, being ready to play and being ready to play the right way and play for each other and have a good feeling regardless of what happens, because the last thing you want to have as a player is regret or I wish I coulda, shoulda. What a...
4: Nashville gets the benefit of having a very enthusiastic home crowd here at Bridgestone Arena to support them. They had a 2-1 win on Saturday against Minnesota, and they will play Anaheim on Thursday to complete their season. Nashville is 4-1-1 in their last six games, including a 6-3 win against the Sharks at San Jose on April the 4th. And in those games, they've outscored the opposition 20 goals to 15. Only loss they've had in that span was a loss at Utah on April the 9th, 4-1. They've also got a shootout loss in there in Los Angeles, which certainly didn't do the Sharks any favors. We're going to have our roster report when we come back to Bridgestone Arena in just a moment as we continue with Sharks warm-up on the San Jose Sharks Audio Network.
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4: Only one win in the team's last six games coming into tonight's contest. The Sharks beginning a three-game road trip to finish their regular season. Tonight in Nashville, a place that they have not had a lot of success yet in the last 7 or 8 years. Meantime, the San Jose Sharks opponents, the Nashville Predators, playing pretty well lately, winning 4 of their last 6 contests. They have beaten the Sharks twice by a 6-3 count in both of those games. Time now for our roster report, brought to you by Kaiser Permanente. Get care like a pro with Kaiser Permanente, official team physicians of the San Jose Sharks. Sharks general manager Mike Greer made a roster decision yesterday by recalling Luca Cagnoni from the San Jose Barracuda. He is the offensively minded, diminutive, but yet strong skating defenseman who is going to be on one of the Sharks' power plays tonight. And I think that that's a direct response to the fact that the Sharks have really struggled, one for their last 13 in six games, only 7.7%. But Cagnoni is also there to try to be maybe even a one-man breakout unit because the Sharks have had trouble breaking out of the zone with the first pass from the defenseman.
5: Yeah, it's a lot to ask. Obviously, he's a very skilled, smaller defenseman, offensive-minded, but there are plenty of examples nowadays of young, small defensemen having a lot of success in the National Hockey League. So I'm really looking forward to seeing. I watched one of his games last week with the Barracuda. I thought he was one of the best players on the ice. I think the better players that he's out there with, the more you're going to see him in what he does well, which is transport the puck and move and be a part of the offense. So a really good opportunity for him here at the end of the season to prove that he belongs here.
4: The one thing that he wanted to work on this season for John McCarthy's San Jose Barracuda was 5-on-5 play. Everybody knows he can handle the puck, but how does he defend? And he's finally figured out a way to use what he has physically, but also to use what he has intellectually and make that effective when he doesn't have the puck. Of course, having the puck is better, and he's a good puck possession guy.
5: Yeah, I think defending nowadays is a lot different than it used to be. It's about defending with your legs, defending with your stick positioning. You're not really going to have to run anybody through the boards. It's all about angling and taking the space away. Very seldom even do defense skate forwards, skate backwards rather. A lot of times they're skating forwards to get out, go at guys and create the ability to stop them. And, you know, I'm really excited for this opportunity for him to see what he can do.
4: Well, Cagnoni told us a little bit about how his season has gone with the Barracuda this year.
8: Yeah, I feel like, you know, we had a good team with the Cuda down there. I mean, we've been pretty strong throughout the year, and then individually just, you know, trying to find that balance of, you know, being really good offensively and really good defensively, still trying to learn that way, and then just drive offensively. You know, they want me to do more 5-on-5 this year, and I think I've done a pretty good job of that.
4: Luca Cagnoni had one goal and two assists in a most recent outing on April the 10th on the road in Henderson. That was a season-high three-point game. He comes into action tonight in the NHL, tied for ninth in the AHL in points among defensemen. And so he has continued some of his prowess that he had last season as far as that is concerned. Cagnoni talked about his mindset tonight when he doesn't have the puck in the defensive zone. He says that's going to be an important factor.
8: Just do what I've been doing in the AHL, you know, try to box out early. I mean, I'm not going to be out-muscling anyone, so I just kind of have to play with my stick, you know, give myself a little time and space, make them try to mess up, and then that's when I can kind of take advantage.
4: Cagnoni's 5'9" tall, and that's probably being a little bit generous, but that's not that different than a player like Torrey Krug or a player like Lane Hutson. These are guys that have good escapability, and in Krug's case, he learned how to use his body to best advantage using the laws of physics against much bigger players. Those are the challenges that Cagnoni has, and he says that maybe having a great height differential with his D partner, that of course being 6'7" tall Vinny Desharnais, is going to be something to notice.
8: Yeah, he is. Definitely is. I've been around some 6'4s and 6'3s, but he's up there for sure.
4: One thing that Desharnais will bring is a lot of experience and the ability to settle Cagnoni down in case he needs it.
8: He's super steady, and I think that's really going to help me out, just having someone back there you can rely on. I mean, mistakes are going to happen throughout the game, and when you can rely on someone, it kind of makes it easier to get through that.
4: And Desharnais is excited to play with Cagnoni, too. He says that Luca's ability to go on the rush and to make plays is going to help the Sharks.
9: Yeah, I think I played with him a little bit last season at the end of the season, and right away, you know, his edges, the way he moves his feet, and he's confident with the puck, and I'm excited. I'm excited to play with him tonight. You know, and I kind of told him, like, hey, like, don't, you know, down low, I'll be physical. And you just wheel the puck out. And obviously, the blue line, he moves so well. And I'll just try to give him the puck and let him do his thing. You know, he's here for a reason. And, yeah, just excited to play with him. I'll do anything I can to make him feel comfortable and help him out.
4: That's Vinny Desharnais talking about his latest defensive partner, Luca Cagnoni, just recalled from the American Hockey League San Jose Barracuda. And Luca's got six games of NHL experience, a lot with Desharnais last year, and he's got two assists, so he's still looking for his first NHL goal, but he showed some of the skills that he's had in the AHL.
5: Yeah, it's, you know what, you work your tail off all year in the minors. I've been there before. You're just hoping and hoping to get that call up, and lo and behold, it comes with three games remaining. So he could take this in the last three games here and run with it. Clearly, they want to improve the back end, and for him, the motivation is quite simple. No need to look outside the organization. Your answer is right here.
4: The rest of the Sharks' defense will change as well. Out of the lineup tonight, John Klingberg and Nick Leddy. So that means that they've shifted around the responsibilities and partnerships. Sam Dickinson is going to play alongside Mario Ferraro tonight. Ferraro gets the coin toss, and he has to play on the offside on the right side of the D. Same story for Shakir Mukhamadulin, who stays in action and will play next to veteran Dmitry Orlov. Kind of an interesting combination right there, as the very long Mukhamadulin goes up against the physically minded Orlov, and that could be an interesting combo.
5: Yeah, I think it's exciting to try different things and to see what you can do. I don't think, if you want to be perfectly frank, I don't think the coaching staff has been overly thrilled with how their D have played in the last 10 games, so mixing up the pairings a lot of times will get their attention. If you've been with the one guy for the whole season and all of a sudden it's a different pair, that tells the group we've got to step up. And so I think it's a little bit of message sending as well for the entire defensive core that they've got to be better.
4: Well, they definitely have to be better, no doubt about that. Igor Chernyshov was definitely better last game. He scored two goals and had a very strong performance playing alongside Macklin Celebrini and Will Smith. So that's obviously not going to change. And in fact, the forward line combos will be identical. Tyler Toffoli with 19 goals this season, looking to get to that 20-goal mark for a 10th time in his NHL career. And I've been watching him. He's been getting some good chances, and he's going to be big tonight.
5: Yeah, I'm excited for him. Obviously, that's a massive accomplishment. To think about, there were some points in this season where you really weren't sure. Lo and behold, here he sits again, once again with an opportunity to get to 20 goals, which is no small feat.
4: Meanwhile, for the Nashville Predators, a bit of a surprise, but maybe not so much here in Music City, as Justus Annunen will get the start in goal, not Juuses Saros. Saros a perfect 2-0 against the Sharks this year. Annunen, lifetime against the Sharks, is 3-0 in three games played. He made 21 saves on Saturday in a 2-1 win against Minnesota. And if you can beat a team like Minnesota, you might as well come right back with him at this point. The people in Nashville are telling us that both goaltenders have made a lot of contributions to this recent stretch drive.
5: Yeah, and you know what? Nowadays, you're going to need both. You're definitely going to need two goalies, and I think that a lot of teams have found that out the hard way when they didn't plan for it. But I think nowadays, I think the last 5 or 6 years, teams have really tried to go with a tandem situation. So, and it's very similar to what's going on with the Sharks as well.
4: The rest of the lineup is going to be the same for Nashville. You may remember the last confrontation with the Sharks. Nick Hague got injured against San Jose. There was some thought that he might come back against the Sharks tonight, but he will not do that. So that means Nick Perbix, a right-handed shot, is going to go play on the left side of the D with Justin Barron on that second D pair. Also, Roman Josi has been playing injured, missed one game, actually apologized for his teammates because he wasn't able to go. And they said, listen, buddy, everything that you do for us, you don't have to apologize to anybody. But he is out there playing with Brady Shea on the top D pair. And that means that Ryan Ufko gets back in to replace Hague against the Sharks with Adam Wilsby in that third defensive pair. Up front, they've made a couple of changes, and it's kind of interesting that Matthew Wood, who had the game-winning goal against Minnesota the other night, hadn't scored a goal in 8 games prior to that, and it just so happens the previous game was against the Sharks on April the 4th. Philip Forsberg is pretty red hot, had 2 goals and 1 assist against the Sharks last time out. In his last 14 games, he's got 10 goals and 10 assists, 20 points, and is plus 7. You compare that to Macklin Celebrini in his last 9 games, 7 goals, 7 assists, 14 points, plus 8. Those are two red hot members of the NHL.
5: Oh, yes, and it's going to be fun to watch them both.
4: We are here at Bridgestone Arena in Nashville. That is our roster report from Kaiser Permanente. Get care like a pro with Kaiser Permanente, official team physicians of the San Jose Sharks. When we come back, we'll have the Toyota keys to the game next on the San Jose Sharks Audio Network.
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2: Well, let's find out what the Nashville Predators are thinking about. They are just as desperate as the San Jose Sharks are, as the Preds find themselves in fifth in the Central, ninth in the West, 1 point behind the LA Kings, so a little bit closer to wild card territory, and 4 points behind the Utah Mammoth for the top wild card spot. Andrew Brunette, the head coach of the Nashville Predators, talked about dealing with the Sharks tonight, and he had a pretty simple solution.
3: Well, we can't give them an inch. I mean, they're a deadly team, and they're arguably the top players in the league. Scary every time he's on the ice, and we have to understand when he's on the ice. And we have to have, and we've done a good job. It'll be tested tonight about the mindset of playing a certain way. We understand who we are and how we get there, and we have to be mentally strong to get to our game. And like I said, we've done a good job, but we'll be tested tonight. We know this group, and they probably love nothing better than punch us out here, too. So we got to be ready for that first punch, and hopefully we throw the first punch.
2: The Sharks have to throw the first punch, too, as they consider the Nashville Predators tonight. When we come back, head coach Ryan Warsofsky will tell us all about it on Coach's Chalkboard next on the San Jose Sharks Audio Network.
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2: Welcome to the road. The San Jose Sharks are facing off against the Nashville Predators in a gigantic hockey game here at Bridgestone Arena. I'm Dan Rusinowski, along with Sharks head coach Ryan Warsofsky. Ryan, you have the idea of focusing on details, and you also have the bigger picture. How do you kind of meld those two things together?
4: Yeah, you know, our process is the same, and it's not going to, change. You know, we know and understand how important of a game this is for both teams, and these guys are fighting for their lives and obviously closer in the standings than us. They've showed a level of desperation in both games that we've played them, and, tonight is about us, is to bring our game to them. Let's not tiptoe into it.
2: There are things, obviously, that we're missing in the two games that you played against them, but what's the most glaring?
4: Probably a start, and I think in both games, and we got behind early, and, we let them dictate the game and the way it should be played, and we want to dictate the game. So, obviously, our start is critical tonight.
2: They're very good on the rush, obviously, and they've got all these guys, Marchessault, Forsberg, Stamkos, O'Reilly, that can do all that stuff. What's the key to disrupting that?
4: Just staying above them. And it really starts in the offensive zone for us is we want to stay above them. We want to skate the gap up. All five guys, and we can't get beat in the backside with their weak side defenseman who gets up in the rush quite often. So it's just about being alert when you don't have the puck. And it really starts in the offensive zone, making sure we're getting above them in all situations.
2: Big opportunity for Luca Cagnoni as he's recalled and gets into the lineup. He's an offensively minded defenseman. Would you say his greatest strength, aside from his puck skills, is the fact that he has escapability, so it's a smaller defenseman, he can survive?
4: Yeah, for sure. He's got the skill to make plays, coming out of Ronanek especially, and make guys miss. And, if you can make the first pass miss, their two guys, you have an odd man advantage going the other way. So he does a really good job of that. He can see the ice really well. So we're excited to see what he can do. And he's come a long way since just a few years back now. And obviously he's played in the league and understands the level and how you have to play with a certain amount of detail in your game. And so we're excited to get him, and he'll go up on that top power play as well.
2: Seems like where he has improved a lot is in his 5-on-5 play with the Barracuda, so that's got to be a good thing for you. But on that power play, you're special. You've won the 5-on-5 battle a couple of times here during these losing streaks.
4: Yeah, special teams has struggled here. We've talked about it. Pound the Kill needs to obviously step up here in a big way, and the best way to do that is stay out of the box. And we've got to make sure we stay out of the box. We use our legs and don't take penalties 200 feet from our net or stick penalties where we can use our legs.

0: So our power play has seen moments. We've had some really good growth in it, and it can be a difference maker. But again, we want to play this game 5-on-5 and really take our game to them.
1: Look forward to seeing it. Good luck.
0: Thanks, Dan. Appreciate it.
1: Thanks for joining us for another edition of Coach's Chalkboard. And now stand by for the Sharks and the Predators. Great hockey coming up next on the San Jose Sharks Audio Network.
2: Sharks warm-up has been brought to you by Kaiser Permanente, official team physicians of the San Jose Sharks. Now, stand by for San Jose Sharks hockey, coming up next on the San Jose Sharks Audio Network.

0: celebrating on the right circle. Shoots. Anton Cervini just completes the hat trick, and the Sharks win overtime 3-2.
1: This is San Jose Sharks Hockey. Game time. 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Toyota, let's go places. By Hilton San Jose, Hilton for the stay. And by Kaiser Permanente, get care like a pro with Kaiser Permanente, official team physicians of the San Jose Sharks.

0: Lusinowski along with Jamal Mayers. Welcome back to Bridgestone Arena in Nashville as the San Jose Sharks take on the Nashville Predators for the final time in their regular season series. The Sharks have not won in Nashville since 2018, and there's no time like the present as both teams are desperate to get back into the playoff hunt and both teams need a win. Stand by, we've got the starting lineups and the opening faceoff next on the San Jose Sharks Audio Network.
1: 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Any publication, reproduction, retransmission, or other use of the descriptions and accounts of this game without the express written consent of the San Jose Sharks is strictly prohibited.
0: Time for hockey here in Nashville. The Sharks and the Predators for the third and final time this regular season. 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Celebrate responsibly. In goal for the Sharks, it'll be Alex Nedeljkovic, playing his 39th game of the season with a 16-14-4 overall record. On defense, it will be Luca Cagnoni, just recalled from the AHL San Jose Barracuda. On defense, along with Vinny Desharnais, maybe the biggest height differential in the entire NHL. And up front, it'll be Barkley Goodrow playing on the left wing side with Zach Ostapchuk at center and Adam Gaudette on the right.
2: And for the Nashville Predators, they're going with Eustace Annunen in net. Up front, they're going with Eric Halla, Zachary Leroux, and Joachim Kemmel. And on the back end, Justin Barron and Adam Willsby.
0: Eric Ferlat and TJ Luxmore are the referees. Kyle Flemington and Travis Gorlitz are the linesmen. Faceoff has been dropped, and we're underway in the first period. Luca Cagnoni back to get it, flicks it forward. Knocked ahead there by Adam Gaudette. Racing across the rink to grab it on the right is Barkley Goodrow. He got checked into the boards by Barron, but he knocked it free. And it got back to the point for a shot from the net that point there by Desharnais, but it was blocked by the Predators. Do or die for both teams right now. Both teams on the outside looking in, and both teams need a victory desperately to get back into the playoff hunt. Nashville with the puck now as the teams change. They feed it up the right board. Steven Stamkos, 20 goals. Closer back to the front end. It's in. No, it's stopped by the front of the net. Oh, man, it was right on the goal line as it was barely stopped by Nedeljkovic, and the Sharks barely cleared it all the way down. I was just starting to talk about the fact that Steven Stamkos had 20 goals in the last number of games for the Predators, but right now, the 40-goal man came awfully close.
2: Yeah, he did, and he's got on the hunt, using his legs to get in on the forecheck. It's a different version of Stamkos than we're used to seeing.
0: Right now, inside the Nashville zone, Roman Josi, the captain, is playing injured, goes back to control it. Now it's popped out toward the front of the net by the Sharks forecheckers, and Eustace Annunen gives the tap on the pads there to his captain, Roman Josi, who actually apologized to his team when he couldn't play a couple of games ago. And they said, buddy, you got nothing to apologize to us for.
2: Yeah, he's a character. The leader of this group, obviously, does all of his talking on the ice. A real gentleman of the game, if you will. Well, that was a close call back down there. And a real, it almost looked like Nedeljkovic was going to kick that into the net on his own. But fortunately, guess who was there to save the day? Macklin Celebrini.
0: Yep, he stopped the goal right there, right on the goal line. A kind of scrambly play in front after that good chance by Steven Stamkos toward the net. Faceoff coming up now to the left side of goaltender Eustace Annunen. And the faceoff won by the Predators. Actually, Kiefer Sherwood stepped in to take that draw. Back in the neutral zone, he poked at the puck on the right. Dumped in by his center iceman, Alex Wenberg, and Sherwood in full steam trying to get it, but the Predators knock it away. Sherwood steals, turns, shoots, point-blank save by Annunen. Another chance for Sherwood on the rebound. It's blocked by the D. So we've had a couple of close calls on both ends of the rink. Right now it's Wenberg down the left wing side into the offensive end. He's going to try to slide it back. Then he thought better of it because Nashville had the lane totally covered. So he just sent it along the boards and it's ground out there by Sherwood. Kept in by Ferraro. Goes to the corner. Skating toward it there, William Eklund, but he's checked off the play neatly by Nashville. They're able to clear to center and there's only one man back. It's Dickinson. Down the right side comes Matthew Wood, but Dickinson skates in front of him, grabs the puck, and slides it ahead. And the Sharks break out with a scoreless tie, still the result, with 2 minutes and 10 seconds gone by in period number one.
2: Yeah, good early position by Mario Ferraro on the half wall there, being nice and tight on the forward to allow them to get that puck back in the neutral zone.
0: Desharnais and Cagnoni are out there defensively again in their own zone as the Predators grinding it out, twisting and turning there in the corner. It's Tyson Jost. He's being checked now on the far side by Michael Misa, who wins the battle, worked it free. Toffoli and Graf move it out, and Toffoli's skating for it on the right, but Graf's going to take it. He moves down the wing across the line, drop pass Toffoli. He slides left side. Cagnoni, the shot blocked, and it goes wide. And now Toffoli, from the severe angle, went for the side of the net, was trying to deflect it off the goaltender, but it bounced away. Good idea for Tyler Toffoli as he made a bid to get to the 20-goal mark.
2: Really nice job through the neutral zone as well with that line, creating the space, and a nice job by Cagnoni getting that puck to the net.
0: That's why he's here. Right now the Sharks put Celebrini, Smith, and Chernyshov on the ice. They were great last game against the Vancouver Canucks in that shootout loss. Dumped in by that group, kept in now on the right side of the D, but Mukko Madulin kept it in once, then the second time it was cleared back out by the Predators' defense. Electric atmosphere here in Nashville as we've got no score. 16 minutes, 38 seconds to go in the first period. As here's Will Smith turning, shooting from the right circle, and another good save by Onanen. Here's Orlov, slap shot toward the goal from the left boards, and a Globe Glove save by Justus Onanen, who was able to cover up. Let's pause 10 seconds for station identification. 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
0: I'm Dan Rusinowski along with Jamal Mayer. It's just great to have you with us. Hope you're listening in when you're driving home or if you're in your last half hour at the office or wherever you may be. 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Nothing to score. Critical matchup here tonight in Nashville. Game one of a three-game trip to finish the regular season for San Jose. Here come the Preds. Philip Forsberg, 2 goals, 1 assist against the Sharks last time. Gets checked there by Mukko Madulin, and he went down. Then he got back up, poked it free. It came back to the point. Perbix cross ice. Up go the drive, up high, and it's wide of a net. Kept in by Jonathan Marchessault. Only 1 goal for him in the team's last 20 games. He had 3 assists against the Sharks a few days ago. And Marchessault centers. Forsberg shoots from the middle of the slot. Somehow it might have hit a stick, went up high and wide. And the rebound grabbed by Gaudette. He will slide to the middle of the ice, and that's where the Sharks tap it back to the defense and get things reorganized.
2: Yeah, a real smart play there by Ostapchuk to slow things down. Defensively, you got to be careful not rushing out towards the boards and leaving the middle of the ice open. Got Forsberg there with a really good opportunity.
0: Back down into the Predators' zone. Justin Barron back defensively there. Went off his stick, but the Preds' Ryan O'Reilly recovers. The veteran stick handles down the red line, across the blue line, and into the Shark zone he goes. But he got into the corner, and he's checked by Ferraro, and he lost control of the puck. They fight for it there. Ferraro giving it all he's got. He's got Dickinson nearby. Dickinson poked at it, lost it, regains. Now he protects the puck, but he's double-teamed in the corner, and the Predators' forecheckers steal it. Evangelista got it back to the point man, but Barron's pass, not a good one for Adam Wilsby, so it's knocked back the other way. Wilsby gained the zone, but he's body checked there by Ferraro, and the Predators will use the opportunity to change as Ferraro and Dickinson are back inside their own zone to get things settled down for the Sharks. San Jose's putting Celebrini's line out, so Dickinson waits a second. He exchanges with Ferraro and now moves it ahead. Tipped at by Chernyshov down into the right corner of the Pred zone. Smith guns it around. He's looking for Celebrini. He stops it near boards. Loses on the check, though, as he spun away from the first man. The second man, Reed Schaefer, takes it up the right side and lugs it up to the Sharks' line for Nashville. Schaefer dumps it in. Looks for Fyodor Svechkov in the far corner. Loses on the stick check to Desharnais. It's loose back behind the Sharks' net now, stopped by Nedeljkovic, who's in goal to our right in this first period of play. Luca Cagnoni, nice pass out of the zone. Got it to Celebrini. Stick handles across the line. Looks for a backhand play to Smith. Smith delays. Sends in deep, but Onanen inside that trapezoid stops the puck. Kept it away from Chernyshov, and the Predators will poke it out of the zone. But taken back. Celebrini tried to slip it to Smith, who was flying down the right wing side. Predators got just enough of it to stop that attack.
2: Yeah, now, really good job by Cagnoni in his first few shifts here, moving his feet, making the simple play, moving the puck north. He's just going to get more comfortable as this game goes along.
0: Icing against the Sharks here as they bring the faceoff all the way back, and this group just got out there, so no harm in this. 6:19 gone by in the first period. The shots are 3-1 in favor of San Jose. Two really good chances. One for Kiefer Sherwood moments after the first zone entry for the Sharks. And on the other side of the ice, a really scary moment at the Sharks' goal line when Steven Stamkos had a chance. But Macklin Celebrini poked the puck at the goal line out of the net.
2: Yeah, you can already tell the Sharks are come to play. They're sharp. They're mentally engaged. They're being physical. And that's a good sign.
0: Off the faceoff, Ryan Upko has. Stick handles away from Graf. Throws toward the front of the net. It was tipped by Matthew Wood. Batted down legally, and he gets it. Got it to Forsberg, to the point man. Here's Upko walking into the circle. Bounced off the play. Nice check by Michael Mesa. And providing the support, it's Orloff to grab the puck and skate out with Mukka Madulin. He's the center. Mukka Madulin shoots in. Right side of the Predators' goal. This line combination of Toffoli and Graf on the wings for Mesa in the offensive end. Mukka Madulin on the point. Shoots. Save made. It's loose in front. And it was chopped at by the Preds' D as Toffoli made a bid to bang it home. In behind the net, here's Mesa in front. Toffoli stops, shoots, save made by Anonen, and he hangs on with 7 minutes exactly gone by in a scoreless and really exciting first period of action here in Nashville. We'll be back on the San Jose Sharks Audio Network. 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No score so far. A couple close calls on both ends of the rink. Shots 5-1 right now favoring San Jose. As they get set to drop the puck to the left side of Justus Anonen. Lifetime 3-0 against the Sharks in three games. Predators have used both their goaltenders down the stretch. And coach Andrew Brunette going with Anonen in this game. Off the draw, sent to center. Tip forward, though. Here comes Chernyshov across the line. Drops for Celebrini on the right point. He circles away from Brady Shea's check. Backhands toward the slot. That was a pass intended for Chernyshov, who was positioned in front. The Predators' defense got a piece of it. But Celebrini wins the puck in the corner. Gets it back now from Chernyshov. Looks for Will Smith in front. And there's the play. Taken away by Chernyshov. Away from Evangelista. And a backhand chance is stopped at the point-blank range by Anonen.
2: Just a great job along the boards by everyone on the ice, especially Celebrini there. What I'd like to see Will Smith do, instead of drifting to the wide side, which makes it have to go through more than one stick, stay on the strong side. That way, only Celebrini only has to pass it through one guy, and you can still one-time it back toward the net.
0: That's the reason why Evangelista got a piece of it, because he was the second Predator defender. Fortunate for the Sharks, there was a chance because it went off his stick.
2: Exactly. I just think that they'll go to school on that one. Hopefully look at the video as they're doing right now. And they'll learn from that. Stay on that strong side. You don't have to slip it through one guy. And then you've got a great opportunity from the little triangle area there at the top of the circle.
0: Alex Wenberg's line comes onto the ice. That's Wenberg, Sherwood, and Eklund going up against the Eric Howell line. That line was so effective against the Sharks in the recent meeting. Sharks win the draw. Shot toward the net. Tipped on goal there by Eklund. Off the stick of Sherwood. That's a good save by Anonen, who looks razor sharp so far in net for Nashville.
2: Yeah, he does. And you know what? Credit to the Sharks. They're out shooting Nashville 7-1 early on in this contest, quieting down this crowd. Almost capacity.
0: They will drop the puck again to Anonen's right. Sticks are down. Wenberg wins the draw. Sherwood feeds it over to Desharnais, who moves away from the check. But as he tries to slide that puck through, Zachary Leroux able to get that stick out and deflect the puck over the glass and out of action. So they're just going to do it again in the offensive end.
2: Yep, just it'll be on the other side this time.
0: It'll be to the left side, as Jamal just indicated, of Anon. Wenberg having a chat with Sherwood about it. The last two faceoff wins, he got it back to Sherwood. But right now, Sherwood not positioned up top. He's positioned in the slot. Off the draw. Predators win this one. And Joachim Kemmel is able to slide to the middle of the ice for Nashville, and here come the Preds. Center iceman Eric Howla got the pass and shoots one in. Kemmel in ferociously on the left wing side, got it loose, and Howla behind the net spins it around. Justin Barron stops it on the point, and he sends it behind the net. There's Zachary Leroux, drops it back behind the goal line for Howla. Howla's being checked by Wenberg, and Howla kept puck possession and knocked it near boards. He'll get it back from Leroux. Over to the far side of the ice now. It's Willsby that keeps it in. Willsby being checked by Eklund, but Willsby's a good-sized kid trying to tick that puck free, and he does. And Howla beats Desharnais to it and chops it around the boards. Kept in. Good shift for the Predators here as they start the change. held in by Willsby on the point. Spun it around. Finally, keeper Sherwood gets control for San Jose. He dropped it back to Cagnoni and to Desharnais. And it's Luke Cagnoni tossing it out to center. Here comes Sherwood for the Sharks to Eklund on the left. Cross the line. Throwing it toward the goal. Good idea. But the Predators got the stick in there. Why doesn't it not surprise me that it was Roman Josi who did that? The captain of the Preds, Pang, banged up. Comes into the Shark zone, fed it to the middle of the ice. Chance for Marchessault, knocked away. And back the other way comes Mukko Madulin with speed down the right wing against Josi. Spins away, dropped it back. A one-time chance for Gaudette. Fanned on it. Fourth line out there for the Sharks. Orloff on the point, playing with Mukko Madulin tonight. Throws to Gaudette behind the net. Maybe an ill-advised pass to a spot where only Predators were. And Nashville will be able to break out. In the neutral zone, little zone entry attempt there for Forsberg, and he was slowed up just enough. He did dump it in, but the Sharks allowed the Predators to not get the puck. Fed out of the zone now. Goodrow on the right wing. Kicks in his skates. Tries to knock it free. Good job by Forsberg back-checking there. Stole it back for Nashville, and he and Marchessault have their shift coming to an end, so they drop it back for the D, and Nick Perbix gets the pass on the right side and gains the Sharks zone. Colin Graf's already out there, but O'Reilly won the puck, fed it over to the middle of the ice, and a chance there, fanned on by Tyson Jost. He gets it back from behind the net, sends it across the rink off a stick. Perbix has it, sends in front. O'Reilly can't corral the puck, and it bounces over to the far boards. Reed Schaefer there for Nashville, fed to the slot. There's a one-time shot by Jost right on. A good pad save by Nedeljkovic, and the Sharks will ice it all the way down.
2: Yeah, that's a tough line to play against. Nashville Predators do a really good job on that shift, holding on to pucks, winning puck battles. You've got to close quicker, and you've got to be a little bit harder on your stick and able to kill those plays. Easier said than done against some veterans that play the game very heavy down below the dots.
0: Face off to the right side of Alex Nedeljkovic. Shots on goal 7-2 in favor of Nashville. Off the draw. Gunned around the boards by Dickinson. Out at the red line. Stopped by Graf. Turns with the puck. Has to wait for his teammates to come onside. Now he dumps one in. And they can get the line change completed as the Sharks put the Macklin-Celebrini line back on the ice. 9.5 to go. Scoreless first period. But here comes Nashville down the right side. Leading the attack into the zone was Tyson Jost. He dumps it back behind the Sharks' net. Schaefer checked by Ferraro. Nice job by Mario to win that battle against a bigger man. Now here's jumping up into the play. It's Dickinson to center. Throws to the middle of the ice. Off the skates of Smith. Delayed offside. They'll wave it off as the Sharks had to tag up. Schaefer neutral zone. Shovels one off the right boards. Into the Sharks' end. Stopped by Ferraro, but he couldn't quite control it. Knocked by O'Reilly behind the net. Dickinson couldn't handle it. He goes over to the far side. O'Reilly arrives on the scene, and they battle it out on the left wing boards from the Predators' point of view in the Sharks' zone. Predators win that puck. Shea from the point shoots toward the net. Save made. And Nedeljkovic, sensing trouble, decides to hang on to it with 8:53 left in the scoreless and pretty exciting first period here in Nashville. The Sharks have outshot the Predators 7-3, but it's still 0-0. You're listening to the San Jose Sharks Audio Network. Back in Nashville, I'm Dan Rusinowski along with Jamal Mayers. 0-0 the score. Sharks out shooting the Preds now 7-3. And so far, a good start energetically, but also territorially for San Jose.
2: Yeah, I think that you came out with a lot of intention to play fast, to play quickly. And I think changing up the D partners put everybody on alert. And I think that was a real great idea by the coaching staff to change things up a little bit. It really makes you communicate more because you're not really familiar with your partner.
0: Good point by you. Is off the faceoff. Here comes William Eklund leading the attack out to center. On the left side, he shoots one in around Barron. And then forechecking, Sherwood bothering the Predators. Now Wenberg gets involved, got the stick in there, and comes up with a loose disc. Sends it back to the point. Nice keep in there by Desharnais. They're saying it's not kept in, or is it a penalty? I thought he kept it in.
2: That's late.
0: He kept that in my opinion.
2: Even if he didn't, that's a late, late whistle.
0: Coach Warshawski wants an explanation from referee T.J. Luxmore, and he seems to be a little frustrated, as I would be as well. Wenberg wins the draw. Cagnoni cross ice. Desharnais shoots one in. Sharks go right back into forecheck in this scoreless tie, and Wenberg intercepts a clearing attempt by Nashville and puts it off the stick of Eklund behind the net. Willsby back there, gets it, guns it around the reach of Sherwood, but a good pinch by Desharnais kept the puck in deep in the Nashville zone. Can the Sharks hang on to it? Wenberg couldn't get it. Instead, Evangelista slides to center. O'Reilly overskates. Good back check by Sherwood, but the Predators get it back. Evangelista down the right, gains the zone. He stick handles, forced to the outside by the Sharks' Desharnais, and the Predators dump behind the San Jose net. Grabbing it there and skating up the near sideboards, it's Howla. Turns, shot, blocked by Wenberg. He's got Eklund on the right, headmans him the puck. He has Cagnoni up ice. Cagnoni moves in, goes to the backhand. Oh, what a save by Ahtonen, and a tremendous jump up the ice for Luca Cagnoni in a bid to get his first NHL goal. Back the other way now come the Predators into the offensive zone as the Sharks change the D. Downsize inside the San Jose territory. Orloff and Sherwood win the puck, and Celebrini picks up and skates one out. Got to the red line and shoots it all the way down. Whipped around the boards, intended for Celebrini there by Chernyshov, but getting in the way was Perbix. Throws it up the middle of the ice, and he got it onto the stick of his teammate, Roman Josi. The captain of the Predators stick handles up to the Sharks line, gets men on him, and so he dumps it in deep behind the net. Around the far boards. No score. First period. 7 minutes to play. As the puck is bouncing over in the left wing corner of the Shark zone. Grabbed by the Predators. They stick handle for it. Ground free though by Celebrini. That was a pretty good job right there against Matthew Wood for Shakir Mukhamudulin to allow Celebrini to get that puck. But the Predators dump it back into the Sharks territory. Orloff kept it away from the forecheck of Leroux. A long lead pass Mukhamudulin off the stick of Will Smith, and it goes all the way down. Sharks need a line change. They'll get it as the line combination of Misa, Graff, and Toffoli will step on. Neutral zone play for Nashville down the left side. Zachary Leroux shoots one into the zone, sent around the boards, and here comes Graff. He's got a mini two-on-one. Dropped it back. Misa the shot. Save made. A one-timer off the pass from Graff as the trailer. That was a really good scoring chance for Sharks hockey. Banked off the right boards by Ferraro. Here's Graff on the right wing. Crosses the line. He stick handles into the zone. Misplays it. Now getting it back. Misa slides it far side to Ferraro. He protects the puck there from Zachary Leroux in the corner. Ferraro sends behind the net to Misa. Goes out in front for the backhand chance. And it's deflected up over the glass and out of play with 6 minutes and 1 second left on the clock. Now the shots read 9-3 San Jose.
2: Another great shift by this Misa line. Supporting each other. Coming out cleanly through the neutral zone. Slashing behind their D. I think there's an opportunity to get behind these Nashville Predators defensemen, and it's going to be real easy. When your D are able to carry that puck out, leave the zone early, especially on the strong side, to push them back, and you're going to be able to create some two-on-one situations.
0: Face off to the right side of goaltender Ahtonen. Loose puck. Gaudette to the point. Dickinson backskates, tees up, fires. Not missed by much, it just went wide. Ostapchuk hit by Willsby back behind the net, but he grinds it free to Ferraro, right side, took it off his backhand. Then he put it off a skate, and the Predators able to recover. Here comes Willsby leading the attack. Into the Shark zone, little drop pass, shot by Jost from the right wing, partially blocked by Dickinson, and set up the ice. Dickinson's coming up ice here, and here comes Gaudette into the zone. Stick handles to his right. And Dickinson was setting up in front of the net, but now he's going to have to go back to the point as the Predators did an effective job in delaying the opportunity there.
2: Yeah, but you just like we were saying, if you leave the zone a little bit early under control, they're really too aggressive. You can make it, use it against them and get some two-on-ones.
0: That's happened a couple of times. The best chance for Luca Cagnoni at the end of his shift. A brilliant chance to the backhand, but a good save by Ahtonen. We're back to action in the Shark zone. No score. 5 minutes to go, first period. In back of the Predators, I should say the Sharks net, spun around the boards and all the way out by Nashville. So San Jose is going to use the chance to change the defense as Graff and Toffoli go into forecheck. But it's Misa not able to get it. O'Reilly sends it down. Here comes Josi leading the attack into the offensive zone. He turns, he shoots. Man in front was able to tip it. It just went wide. Now here's Josi into the slot. Loses on the check. Another drive. Great save by the Sharks, Nedeljkovic. Rebound picked back at the near side by Evangelista. Throws down low to O'Reilly. O'Reilly looking for Stamkos, the man who shot that puck earlier. But the pass off the mark and the Sharks escape. Toffoli shoots one in deep and it goes into the zone as the Sharks look for the change.
2: Yeah, right idea there. Good play by Graff under duress just inside the blue line. Has the composure to make a good play to leave the zone.
0: Dumped in by Nashville. Sharks pick it up off the goaltender's tap. Knocked ahead. And Wenberg didn't quite see the puck bounce off the boards. It just missed his stick. Now the Sharks forecheck. They try to get it. Wenberg chops it into the offensive end. And Eklund, a nice stick handling move on Marchessault, is able to shoot one in deep. on the left wing boards. Eklund will take it back. He's got Sherwood there for backup, but he turns away from that. Got it to Sherwood, who fed it to Wenberg, who backhands off to Desharnais. He shoots. That's blocked by the stick of Philip Forsberg, and it goes into Annunen, and he gets the glove on it. We've got a break in the action with 3:41 to go in a scoreless and very exciting first period. It's the Sharks and the Predators in Nashville on the San Jose Sharks Audio Network. Celebrate your next birthday on the ice with Sharks Ice. Skate, celebrate, and make memories with friends at the San Jose, Fremont, or Oakland locations. 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First period. No score. Sharks and Predators. Macklin Celebrini's on the ice for the big faceoff inside the Pred zone. So far, both goaltenders have been pretty sharp, but most especially Justus Annunen, who's made 9 saves for the Preds.
2: Yep, a big opportunity here in the offensive zone faceoff. I like this setup. Puts a lot of pressure on O'Reilly to win this draw.
0: Off the draw, he did win it. He's one of the best in the NHL at that. Dumped clear by the Preds. Sharks stop it at their own blue line. Chernyshov looks for Will Smith in the middle, but the pass behind him. And so it's taken back by Desharnais. And from behind the red line, he shoots down. This should be icing against the Sharks, and it is.
2: A little bit of a miscue there by Desharnais. Kind of handcuffed himself and then gets an icing in the process. That's all right, though. Celebrini just got out there, so they're fine.
0: They'll drop the puck off to the right side of Alex Nedeljkovic. Celebrini going up against O'Reilly on this faceoff. Two great competitors stepping into the circle. They square off. The puck not dropped. A little bit of a false start there for Philip Forsberg, trying to get the advantage. It's the old story. If you ain't cheating, you ain't trying.
2: That's it.
0: So O'Reilly steps in again. Celebrini puts the stick down, and O'Reilly wins the draw. Forsberg shoots right on. Glove save made by Nedeljkovic. That's exactly why Forsberg was cheating a little bit, because he wanted to get to the puck as quickly as possible, and he just proved it. He didn't need to cheat. He just got to it and fired it.
2: Yeah, he's a very slick player. Makes plays out of nothing and has a really good shot, but also very slippery, very skilled.
0: Now the faceoff coming up to the right side of goaltender Alex Nedeljkovic. Down to 3:23 left in this first period. They drop the puck. Controlled by the Sharks. That's a nice faceoff win. Spun around the boards, but Eklund couldn't get it. Josi keeps in. Put it off the stick of Steven Stamkos, and it goes behind the Sharks' net. Flipped around the boards, but Stamkos knocked that one down, and it's still recovered by Eklund, and he slides it out to Sherwood on the left. He crisscrosses with Wenberg. Has a lead pass for Ferraro breaking in. He pokes one on goal, and the save made by Annunen. And it's pretty clear right now that the Sharks, when they get any chance to send that defenseman up ice, they've done it 3 times already.
2: Yeah, there's a really good opportunity, as we talked about, to get behind their D. They come straight at you sometimes, and to me, I think that's always a sign that the defense can't really read the rush, and you can use it to your advantage.
0: They'll drop the puck to the left side of Justus Annunen. Shots 10-5 in favor of the Sharks right now. Wenberg on the ice for this big faceoff. But unfortunately for him, Howler wins it for Nashville. Marchessault sends to the middle. Barron, lead pass down the left. Here come the Preds into the zone. Howler's going to look for the pass in the slot. That's not the best of feeds for Tyson Jost. Came all the way back to center ice. And Ferraro stops the zone entry twice, but Howler recovered it on the right wing. To Marchessault, gains the zone, throws it toward the net. Breaking for the goal there was Jost, but he didn't get it in time. Preds keep in. Nothing to score here. Nashville tossing it around. Here is a play to the right circle. Barron skates in deep for Nashville. Body checked off the puck by Ferraro. Nice job there. And Wenberg wins a battle in the far corner with Halda, and the Sharks able to break it out. Unfortunately, a pass by Sherwood just missed his man as it was blocked by Nashville. Otherwise, Eklund would have been gone on a breakaway. Instead, it winds up behind the Sharks' net. Eklund gets it up the left wing side, strides it out to center ice. He tried to slip it forward, but two Predators there to block it. One of them Jost, the other one Leroux, and the Sharks regain in their own zone. But that stifled their rush up the ice.
2: Yeah, but they'll get the change they wanted, and Macklin's line comes on.
0: Here's the man on the right, Chernyshov, gaining the zone, looking for Smith behind the net. Will's trying to get it, but he loses on the stick check last second there to the Predators. That was a good job by Ufko that knocked it away. Ryan Ufko grew up on Long Island, sends it forward to Leroux. Zachary Leroux grew up in Montreal, comes into the offensive zone, feeds it behind the Sharks' net. And that's Orloff and Mukhtar Mudulin doing a good job. Mukhtar Mudulin reversing his direction twice to keep the puck on his stick. He sends it forward, and it's onto the stick of Chernyshov, to the middle of Smith. He stick handles, cross the line, drop past Celebrini, racing down the middle, trying to get around Josi, and Josi applies the stick check. Here comes Forsberg the other way with speed. Celebrini getting back, stepping up now Orloff. Stick checks the puck as the drop was attempted for Evangelista, and the Sharks dodge a major bullet right there as it looked like the Predators were going to get a major scoring chance.
2: Yeah, really good job by both defensemen, especially Orloff coming back there.
0: We're down to a minute remaining in this first period. No score. Stamkos checked, but flicks it forward. Looks for the pass on the left. He gets it. Cross the line. The shot. And it's wide. Rebound at the near boards now in the Shark zone. O'Reilly is there. Slides it back to the point. Up goes. Shot. Knocked down. It's loose in front. Grabbed by Ostapchuk. Zach Ostapchuk, three-man attack, up to center. Leads on the right. Here comes Gaudette. Into the zone. Can't get around. Perbix's check. Nick Perbix, a great defensive play there. Pokes it back to center ice for Nashville. 25 seconds left in this first period. The Sharks bear down and get back to get control. Ferraro on the ice with Desharnais right now. Vinny Desharnais with the puck. Slides it up the middle. And Gaudette tips it all the way down on net. Steered aside there by Ahonen. And the Predators able to chip it back out. Ferraro turns away from a check at his own line. Slides it up the left side. Poked at by Graf. Couldn't get it. Knock free. Marchessault crosses the line. Final seconds ticking off as he shoots. It's turned aside by Nedeljkovic. And that's it for a pretty exciting but scoreless first period. The Sharks wanted to get off to a good start. They didn't score, Jamal, but they did play well, and they outshot the Predators 11-6 in the first.
2: Yeah, they came out ready to play. You've got to be really impressed with the Sharks. A really tough building to start in. That was a textbook first period.
0: We've got a break in the action. Tonight's game is coming to you from Nashville, Tennessee, Music City, and Bridgestone Arena. At the end of one, the score, the San Jose Sharks, nothing, and the Nashville Predators, nothing. Back after this on the San Jose Sharks Audio Network. End of the first period here in Nashville. The score is San Jose, nothing, and Nashville, nothing. Shots on goal, 11-6. In favor of the Sharks. Some pretty important face-offs won, and certainly some intense action on the ice. A man who's no stranger to any of that is Alex Wenberg, one of the most consistent Sharks players this season. And right now he's with us and with Jamal.
2: Hey, Alex, it seemed like a really good road period for you guys, controlling for the most part the entire period. You guys got to be happy with the way you started.
4: Yeah, like I said, I think it's a good start to the game. We were working our forecheck. We were skating, doing a lot of good things. Got to keep doing it, get some pucks to the net, and, stick to our identity. But a good start for sure.
2: You guys are noticing as well that there may be some opportunities for some odd man situations. Their D are really aggressive through the neutral zone. Are you guys trying to just slash support and get pucks behind them?
4: Oh, absolutely. And I mean, like you said, they're aggressive. They're joining the rush. So there's going to create some odd man rushes. So for us to keep laying that way, and when we do have the opportunity, try to find those 2-on-1 odd man rushes and make them pay.
2: And you guys have done a great job, especially you so far in this game on the faceoffs. Are you asking your wingers to come help out sometimes when you have a guy like O'Reilly, you kind of just have to go for a tie?
4: Absolutely. I mean, for every draw, we usually get together a little bit, talk about what to do and what to get some help as well. So I think my line is doing a good job right now. And I mean, just try to keep doing that. It's a good faceoff guy, but we got to work hard.
2: Well, great job and good luck the rest of the way.
4: Thank you.
2: That was Alex Wenberg. The score right now is 0-0 after one. The Sharks outshooting the Predators 11-6. 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
1: 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We're connecting you to more than 30 years of Sharks hockey. Let's go beyond the numbers.
0: We go beyond the numbers, which show the Sharks scoreless with the Predators and outshooting Nashville 11-6 in a penalty-free first period, by talking about disruption. How do you disrupt the Nashville Predators' offense? Because they're a team that likes to be aggressive. They like to attack. One of the things that the Sharks have done is they've sent their defensemen up on an aggressive offensive posture behind the D, maybe making the Predators freeze a little bit offensively. But also disrupting the rush in the neutral zone is something that's important to Vinny Desharnais, and he talked about that earlier today.
5: Yeah, I think good gaps. I think hard tracking from a forward is going to be huge. But it kind of goes back to the same theme that was all season, just being connected. Being connected as a group of five, It's going to be a big key when you play a team that's very aggressive like that. So, we're just going to have to execute it.
0: Luca Cagnoni is in his first NHL game of the season, and he talked about playing alongside Vinny Desharnais and also his mindset entering tonight defensively.
6: Just do what I've been doing in the AHL, you know, try to box out early. I mean, I'm not going to be out-muscling anyone, so I just kind of have to play with my stick, you know, give myself a little time and space, make them try to mess up, and then that's when I can kind of take advantage.
0: Luca is playing alongside Vinny Desharnais, one of the larger height differentials in Sharks history. Luca Cagnoni's about 5'9", and that's being generous. His partner, Desharnais, is 6'7" tall. He says that's certainly something exciting, but also Desharnais says he's excited to see how Cagnoni's going to do.
5: He's a good kid, and you know, he works hard, and we're happy he's here, and we're excited to see what he's going to do tonight.
0: Desharnais, according to Cagnoni, is going to be a very helpful partner.
6: He's super steady, and I think that's really going to help me out, just having someone back there you can rely on. I mean, mistakes are going to happen throughout the game, and when you can rely on someone, it kind of makes it easier to get through that.
0: So as we get beyond the numbers, Jamal Mayers, how do you give Luca Cagnoni for a passing grade?
2: I gave him a B+. I think he was good defensively. He was jumping up in the rush, and a couple chances there. He maybe held his ground a little bit too much. But I think he's gotten better as the game's gone along.
0: People don't understand the difference in that extra step in the NHL compared to even the American Hockey League, which is a good, solid professional league, but it's not the best league in hockey.
2: Yeah, no, it's a step. It's a step up with the skill, and your mistakes get magnified. So good on him for being responsible. Had a great opportunity as well offensively. One of the probably prime opportunities, a little mini breakaway from the hash marks in. And almost tucked it home.
0: Experience the game like never before with insights and stats calculated by SAP. We connect you to 30-plus years of Sharks hockey as we go beyond the numbers. It's 0-0 at the end of one here in Nashville. We'll be back on the San Jose Sharks Audio Network.
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0: I'm Dan Rusinowski along with Jamal Mayers. We are in the midst of quite an interesting game so far. No scoring, no penalties, but lots of action between the Sharks and the Nashville Predators. Faceoff coming up at center ice, and we're going to get underway in the second period of action. Alex Nedeljkovic is tending the goal to our left. It'll start with Zach Ostapchuk's line out there at forward, along with Vinny Desharnais and Luca Cagnoni on defense. Eric Haula's line begins for Nashville. Off the draw, Sharks win it. And Desharnais from the red line deflects one into the offensive zone. In goal to our right, Ananen stops the puck, leaves it for the defense, and it's flipped out by the Preds. Luca Cagnoni knocked it back the other way with a flick of the stick. Now he's got it, and he realizes he can't zone entry because of the offside situation, so he turned back, fed it to his partner Desharnais, and he got it deep into the offensive zone. Simple play, but those are the things that get you chances. Ostapchuk, far side of the ice, loses to Zachary Leroux. Feeds on the left side, Joachim Kemmel across the line, fires a hard wrist shot, high and wide over the top of the crossbar and off the glass, back behind Nedeljkovic. Cagnoni being pressured there, got body checked awfully late by Haula. He got the pass around the boards, and it's cleared back out by the Sharks. That'll be icing against San Jose. And bit of a late hit there against the diminutive Cagnoni as he's welcomed into the NHL for another year.
2: Well, that's exactly what's going to happen. Is guys are going to finish the check. He did the right thing. Smart play. Probably could have put it a little softer into the corner for Desharnais. But I like the idea. Took the hit to make the play.
0: Faceoff coming up to the right side of the Sharks goaltender, Nedeljkovic. O'Reilly wins the draw. Brady Shea the shot. Deflected way up in the air, and it settles back behind the Sharks net. O'Reilly is on it. He's checked by Gaudette. Work free by Desharnais. He holds the puck, and it comes out in front, and it's stopped by Nedeljkovic side of the goal. Again, a wise play by the veteran Sharks goaltender to get control of the game.
2: Yeah, that's exactly what he's going to do. He's a smart goaltender. He knows that those guys have been on the ice for a long time. Realizes they got to get a change, so wisely covered it up and able to get out the celebrating line.
0: By the way, we have to extend happy birthday wishes to the man over to our left, Drew Remenda, celebrating his birthday today.
2: Nice. He told me he doesn't celebrate birthdays.
0: I know he doesn't.
2: I tried to say happy birthday. He's like, I'm not really celebrating.
0: Bah humbug. As right now, O'Reilly sends it around. Nothing, second period. Shot blocked. Nice play by Chernyshov to get around the forechecker. He skates to center, leads the attack, cross the line, fed to Celebrini. Will Smith gets it, shoots one from the right side, right on goal. And another spectacular save by Onanen. That was a really nice job by the Sharks to get out of the zone with some great stick handling work there.
2: A brilliant play by Chernyshov. Understanding the time and space, leaving the zone, then off when he gained the blue line first as he's passing it to Celebrini. Just a brilliant offensive play. I like this face-off play, too. Having Will Smith set up behind you really puts the pressure here on the centerman.
0: But the centerman for the Predators is one of the best at that such pressure. And O'Reilly wins the draw. Almost lost it, but he poked it out of the zone. Sharks take it back. Here's Celebrini rushing in. Toe drag shot from the left circle, high and wide, off the glass. Kept in by Mukha Meduman's pinch. He chops at the puck. Knocked it free, sends it behind the net to his compatriot Chernyshov, who angles it off the left boards back to the left point. Orlov gives it back to Chernyshov. Turns, lost his balance, fed it into the corner. Celebrini knocked it down, pushed it back, and he put it into the shin pads of the fallen Chernyshov, who gets up, wins the puck, and feeds back to the left point. Orlov stick handles with it. Sends off the right boards. Mukha Meduman has. Sends in deep behind the net. Chernyshov. Chernyshov stick handles. Tries to center it for Will Smith. That's a good block by the defensive center O'Reilly, who grabs the puck and now rags it, skates away from a forecheck of Smith, and allows his team to change in the long change period.
2: Yeah, just a smart play there by O'Reilly as he won that puck and able to get the change.
0: Nothing to score in this game. Second period is underway. And the Predators moving it out right to left, get it up to the Sharks' line. Philip Forsberg tried to chip it in, but the Sharks' defense holds. Ferraro takes it. Lead pass off the stick of a turning Eklund. The puck goes all the way down. Stop right side of the net by Onanen. Fed it behind the goal, but the Sharks are in there to forecheck at it. Wenberg worked it free. He'll get it back now from Ferraro. He stick handles. He throws down the right boards. Eklund is there to twist away from the check of Perbix. Eklund still with it, and he's got nowhere to go, so he comes out to center with Matthew Wood all over him. He turns with the puck, throws to the right wing, and Sherwood grabs and diagonally cross-corner dumps it. Sharks forecheck there. It's Wenberg getting it. Nice pinch there by the Sharks, working it free, but Wenberg loses control behind the net, and the Predators do move it out. Good job by Eklund to get back on the back check, stopping the zone entry, and now it's poked the other way. Here comes Wenberg down the right, across the line, dances, throws to the left, now put to the slot, turning, and Sherwood tried to shoot it, but as he turned, he lost the puck, and the Predators able to escape.
2: Oh, I'd like to see Wenberg shoot that one there.
0: Fed back behind the Sharks' net. San Jose angles it forward. Things are stretching out a little bit here in the second period of this scoreless matchup, and now it'll be Ferraro. Running into Svechkov, who works it free. Schaefer angle shot from the left wing side. He's knocked aside by Nedeljkovic. Fed ahead by the Sharks. Off of a couple of sticks. Misa couldn't get it in the neutral zone. So the Predators get it back, and Fyodor Svechkov moves across the line, but Toffoli steps in front of that pass and steals it from Schaefer. Toffoli muscles it up the ice. Got as far as the blue line, knocked back the other way, but there's Sam Dickinson to grab it at the last second. Scoot back to his own blue line with Ferraro, who sends one ahead, but it's knocked back by Nashville. So a lot of interesting things happening. A lot of sticks in the neutral zone here tonight.
2: Yep. Here's
0: headman pass now. Here comes Graf across the line. Holds onto the puck, tries to chip it in the direction of Ostapchuk, but it's stolen by Willsby, and here comes Nashville again. Willsby to the red line, flips in. Predators change as the play goes on. Sharks whip it around the near boards, and Colin Graf sends it ahead to Foley. Stick handles. Moving onside, it's Ostapchuk, sent in deep to the zone. And Ostapchuk just heading off at the pass there, stopping Leroux, so he has to toss it behind his own net for Nashville. Predators still with the puck, but they're a long ways away. Now they get it to the red line and dump it down, and it's behind the red line when they shot that puck, so icing against the Preds.
2: Now an opportunity for Ryan to get the Macklin-Celebrini line out there against effectively their fourth line, well, actually their third line, Eric Halla's line, but a favorable matchup for Celebrini.
0: Celebrini against Haula on this faceoff. Haula, a pretty good faceoff guy, scored that big shorthanded goal in San Jose on April the 4th that kind of ended any bid for the Sharks to win that game.
2: Yep, I remember when the puck came off the end boards in a cross corner dump.
0: Off the draw here. Haula wins it. Chip clear by the Preds. No icing as Cagnoni is back to get it. Sweeps it around the boards with a hard whip of the stick. Lost his stick on the play as he got body checked, but it's behind the net again, and Cagnoni uses the body to work it free, protected the puck, and the Sharks will break out. Smith across the ice to Settebrini on the left. Back on the left wing side, but turning to get the pass was Chernyshov. He was flying at full speed and crossed that line just ahead of it and offside.
2: Yeah, maybe if he gets that puck a foot earlier, he would be deemed having possession, because you can enter the zone with possession backwards. But that wasn't the case.
0: No, it certainly wasn't. It was close, though.
2: Yeah.
0: They bring the faceoff back to the red line after that offside pass on Chernyshov.
2: He is a skilled player.
0: Makes a lot of good decisions, too.
2: Smart, holds on to the puck, understands how to create time and space, is heavy on the corners, knows how to find the open ice.
0: It's going to be a good one.
2: Yep.
0: Sharks have it, move it out. Here's a headman feed for Gaudette. He speeds across the line, puts on the brakes against Perbix, but he kind of left the puck there when he stopped. And Perbix got control, and after a fashion, he will get possession back for Nashville. Nick Perbix began his career with Tampa Bay. Feeds to Philip Forsberg. Forsberg stick handles up ice, gets by Goodrow, moves into the zone, takes the shot. Good job by Orlov to get that stick out there and block that up over the glass. And out of play with 5:43 gone by in the second period. The score nothing to nothing.
2: Tell you, that Forsberg is slippery through the neutral zone. His stick handling under the stick. Hold on to yours. Bats your stick out of the way. Loses the puck. Regains control. Tries to shoot it through the D, but a really good stick by Orlov to get a little bit of a piece of it.
0: Maybe that's why in his last 14 games, Forsberg has 10 goals and 10 assists in his plus 7. Off the faceoff now. Sharks nothing. Predators nothing. Spun around the boards there by Dickinson and put it in the air by Svechkov and kind of backhanded it in the offensive zone, by the way, over the glass and out of play. So 5:55 gone by on the clock. Enough time for me to tell you that every goal makes an impact, and you can celebrate it with the Sharks Foundation's Goals for Kids bobblehead. It features Will Smith, Macklin Settebrini, William Eklund, and Tyler Toffoli. This is one you don't want to miss. Go to sharksfoundation.org and find out all about it. Nothing, nothing. Second period continues here in Nashville. 6 minutes gone by on the clock. Off the draw. Play along the far boards in the Sharks' end. Can San Jose get it out? They do. Racing for it down the left is Wenberg. Just couldn't quite get there, but he deflected a pass by Barron, who was trying to get it around him out into the bench area. And so we get the whistle and a break in the action. This broadcast is coming to you from Bridgestone Arena in Nashville. The score, the San Jose Sharks nothing, the Nashville Predators nothing. This is the San Jose Sharks Audio Network. 13:49 to go in the second period. We have no score in Nashville between the Sharks and the Predators. Interesting combination tonight. Vinny Desharnais at 6'7" tall and Luca Cagnoni at 5'9". That is a major disparity in height. Desharnais is the only defenseman that's been that tall, and the other short guys that were 5'9 as defensemen in Sharks history included Cagnoni tonight, Tom Peterson, and Ilya Byakin. And we, of course, remember Ilya Byakin very well because Slava Butsayev was on the team at the same time, and Butsayev's nickname was Boots, and so Pete Stemkowski said, hey, these boots are made for Byakin. For all of you 1960s song fans, Nancy Sinatra sang that one a long time ago. Here come the Predators, moving right to left, across the line. Philip Forsberg rips that wrist shot. Boy, that had a lot of velocity on it, wide. Rebound sent to the net. There's some space, but Jost is forced to the outside by Ferraro. Couldn't get the shot away. Now Jost dusts off to the right circle. Shot right on. Save made off of Howler by Nedeljkovic. Rebound grabbed by Wenberg, and he skates right up the middle and stick handles out to the blue line. He moves to his right to his backhand. Turns, throws it back to Ferraro. Gets a return pass on the near side. Back to Ferraro on the point. Now to Eklund in the right circle. Tries to toss it across for a breaking man from the left side, and Dickinson knocked away. And now a rather weak shot by Wenberg toward the net will be gloved and knocked down by Ananen. That's not as quality a scoring chance as Eklund could have had in that right circle, but unfortunately the lane was taken away.
2: Really good play. This is all started in the defensive zone by Wenberg, doing a tremendous job killing the play and then skating it all the way up the ice through the middle of the ice, getting that zone entry and then setting up shop. Good little bit of an interchange between him and Mario Ferraro, and then they get the puck to the net.
0: Face off right side of Justus Ananen. They call Justus Saros Juice, and they call Justus Ananen Big Juice, because he's obviously bigger. Off the faceoff, cleared back down the ice into the Sharks zone. Taken back. Short of icing by Orlov. Fed it ahead. Crowd reacting a moment ago to George Kittle, 49ers player, taking a big swig of beer wearing a Nashville Predators jersey. What the heck is going on here?
2: I think he lives here in the offseason.
0: He does. Just got to give him a hard time for it.
2: I think so, too.
0: As right now, we've got the Sharks with the puck in this scoreless tie. Puck went off the stick of Celebrini. Predators might have a chance here. Evangelista holds the...
7: Oh, man!
0: Mukko Madulin hit from behind on the dump around the boards. That's going to be a big penalty. Head first into the boards. And Steven Stamkos, who went in there forechecking, is going to get this call for Nashville. And I am really relieved to see that Mukko Madulin looks okay. Coming back the other way now. It's offside against the Sharks. And a touch made. Penalty is called.
2: Apologize for my reaction there.
0: No, it's okay. I felt like saying the same thing.
2: That was a scary moment. And I echo your sentiments that Mukko Madulin looks to be okay.
0: Here comes the call. Let's get it.
8: Nashville penalty number 91. 2 minute minor. Boarding.
0: 2 minute penalty for boarding on Steven Stamkos of the Predators. Fans react to that, but they've got no reason to react the way that they are. It's the right call. This is the first penalty of the game. The Sharks have to take advantage of this, as the Predators and the Sharks have played a relatively clean game to that point, but just a unfortunate really play there for Stamkos, who's not exactly known for doing that kind of stuff. But
2: no, he's not, but you cannot shove a player when you see their numbers.
0: Nope, but he did. The thing that was the scariest part was Mukko Madulin hit the board's head first.
2: Yes.
0: He went right back to the bench. Looks like he's all right, hopefully. Off the faceoff. Big power play for the Sharks. San Jose's Cagnoni to the slot to Wennberg. Looking for the play. Couldn't get it, but Luca Cagnoni's going to get it back. Under pressure, he will skate all the way back to his own blue line, and already Cagnoni showing what he can do.
2: At first, I was like, give it to Matt. Oh, nice play.
0: Dropped it back to Macklin Celebrini. Now Celebrini exchanges with Smith across the line. Tried to drop it for Toffoli, but it went through his skates and back to center zone. Power plays on Sharks Audio, brought to you by Power Business Technology. 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Here's Celebrini with the puck. Slides to Toffoli. Makes the stick handling move. Loses on the check to Perbix. Perbix couldn't clear. Celebrini stand on the puck. It came back to center ice, but Toffoli's on it. Tatters pass for Smith a little too far, and the Preds clear. A little disorganization there for the Sharks at times. Celebrini changes that. Comes across the line. Slides to Smith. Taps to the slot, but only Jost is there to knock it away. Toffoli and Wennberg get it back to the point man. Cagnoni to Celebrini. To the middle. Taken back now by Smith. He stick handles. Slides back to Cagnoni. Back to Smith near side. Drop for Celebrini. Back for Smith. Now to Cagnoni. Left circle. Turns. Shoots off the goalpost for Luca Cagnoni. He has had two golden opportunities to get his first goal ever. The second one rang off the post. Now Celebrini bats one down with an amazing display of hand-eye coordination, but he couldn't hold it, and Jost clears all the way down. 30 seconds to go on the power play. Stamkos in the box, and the second unit comes on.
2: Well, a heck of a play by Cagnoni on three different instances. Hits the post, has great vision. I'd say that was a nice start for him on the power play.
0: Here comes Eklund across the line. Passes blocked, trailing the play. Sherwood guns it around. Mises got it. Feeds behind the net. Time winding down on the penalty. As Sherwood goes back to the point, Orlov slides it over to the far side. Chernyshov actually called for that. Got it back to Orlov, who shoots. Blocked. Eklund. Now the shot by Chernyshov. And somehow it goes in. They score. Chernyshov was falling down, and it slips by Anenin, and the Sharks lead it 1-0.
2: Just a real heads-up play in the middle of the ice by Eklund to slide that over to
9: He scores!
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1: That space.
2: Official word on the goal. Chernyshov's eight from Eklund and Misa at 9:53. That's a power play goal for the Sharks. They make Stamkos pay for that boarding penalty. 1-0 Sharks. Here comes Willsby across the line. Shoots it around the boards. And held in. Behind the net. Willsby near side to the point. Forsberg dishes to the right. Off the stick of Barron skating in from the right point. He cuts back behind the Sharks' net. Moves away from a check. Throws it back with some help. Forsberg, the long shot, wide. Rebound poked at there by Orloff near side. And now it's knocked out to center. Here comes Goodrow down the right, cross the line, exchange with Dickinson. They missed each other. And the puck comes around the boards and pushes out. By the way, did you notice when the puck went in the net? I actually got confused for a second because there were Sharks fans that were cheering on that play, and it sounded like a home game for a sec.
3: That's great.
2: Right now, it's O'Reilly across the line. Dumps it into the Shark zone behind the net. Loose puck, grab, and here comes Celebrini. Long pass to Smith, taps to the middle. Here comes the play. Desharnais across the line. He tried to dish to Smith, but Smitty didn't have his skates moving, and so he couldn't reach that pass, and the Predators will pick it up. Here comes O'Reilly to the blue line of the Sharks. Stamkos knocked it into the zone. Little chase for it. Could be a chance on the right. Here it comes. The shot hit the goaltender. Evangelista was setting up a great screen. Josi saw that. And boy, that was a position save if I've ever seen one from Alex Nedeljkovic.
3: There was traffic in front as well.
2: Behind the net now, it's Cagnoni. Spins it around, but Graf couldn't play the pass. Josi back skating at his own line, has for Nashville. Tosses up to the Sharks line. Knocked in by O'Reilly's little dump. Behind the net, there's Stamkos going for the hit. Behind the net again, this time on Cagnoni, but he didn't at least hit him from behind. It's worked free. It's Stamkos in front of the net. Great save by a diving Nedeljkovic, and he hangs on. That's a big stop.
3: Yeah, really good job. Also defensively by Cagnoni. Being physical, keeping the body between him and the man between him and the goalie.
2: We've got a break in the action. 7:55 to go, second period. This broadcast is coming to you from Nashville, Tennessee, with a score. The Sharks 1, the Predators nothing. This is the San Jose Sharks Audio Network. Don't forget, tune into each and every San Jose Sharks Audio Network broadcast. After this game, we fly straight to Chicago, and we'll be on the air at 5 o'clock Pacific time on Wednesday for the Sharks and the Chicago Blackhawks. After this game, only two games left. They're in back-to-back fashion, April 15 and 16. That game at Chicago I referenced, and then the very next night in Winnipeg. Not exactly the easiest back-to-back, even though the time zone's the same.
3: No, it's not going to be easy. And you know what? Win them all.
2: That's what you have to do. Right now the Sharks are up 1-0. Here comes the shot off the faceoff by Nashville. That play right to the net for Ufko, and it was a good save by Nedeljkovic. Rebound, bounce to the far corner of the Sharks zone. Eklund, good play under pressure, put it behind his net. Good to see Mukko Madulin back out there as he knocks the pass forward. Bumped by Sherwood, taken back by Mukko Madulin, and he spots Eklund on the left. William Eklund gains the offensive end and slides into the offensive zone. Left wing corner, reaching out, Wenberg gets it. Now Sherwood turning with the puck. Former Predator keeps in with Mukko Madulin's help. Big Mook throws it behind the net. Gets the pass back. Can't quite reach it with his backhand, so the Predators knock it away, and Schaefer goes to the attack. He stick handles diagonally across the ice. Looks like he wants a change. Tried to dump it in deep. Blocked by Eklund, and the Sharks come back the other way. Fed ahead by Orloff. Sherwood across the line. Toe dragon shot, and it's a low pad saved by Annanen, and the Predators throw it out. Orloff's getting back quickly there against Marchessault. Knocked it away from him. Poked it across the ice. And now at the near side, Ferraro. Nifty play. Got it away from Haula. And headed across the ice on the left to Toffoli. Gains the zone. Stick handles down the boards against Josi. Turns it back. Holds onto it. Stick handles. Flicks it back left point. Stopped there by Dickinson. Return left side. And Toffoli the shot wide of the net. Ferraro near side. Back to Dickinson. Stick handling against two players. The pass hit Marchessault's stick. Fed forward by Haula, but Dickinson steps up to Forsberg. Not only checks the puck off his stick, but he bodies him off the play. And that really frustrated Forsberg as he gave Dickinson a little bit

0: A shot with the Sharks throwing it back.
1: Great closing angle, skating forward the entire time. Took away all the time and space from Forsberg.
0: But here comes Halda down the right side for Nashville. Remember that shorthanded goal he scored in San Jose? He's always very dangerous for the Predators. Halda behind the Sharks net, tosses it back. Willsby skates in deep, got hit by Dickinson, who knocked it loose. Now there's too many men on the ice, it looks like, for the Predators. Nobody's getting that call, though, as the Sharks are back to control it. And Dickinson behind his net has two men on him. Flips it up the boards, got it out. Good job. Toffoli pokes it farther forward. Sharks need a change now, and they'd better hurry up as the Predators move back to their own zone to gain control. San Jose 1, Nashville nothing. 5.5 to go, second period. The goal scored by Igor Chernyshov, his eighth of the year on the power play. In front of the net, good chance there for the Predators. Jamming at the puck, stopped by Nedeljkovic. Rebound near sideboards. Picked up, Celebrini applying the stick check. Poking it away from O'Reilly, getting it out of the zone. And Chernyshov has it, and he goes to the attack. Down the right with Celebrini. Across the line, Macklin under pressure, pokes it to himself. Looks for Chernyshov, right side of the goal. Couldn't get it to him quite. As it bounced out of his reach, came around the boards, and the Predators able to poke it out. But Celebrini and Smith recover. Uh-oh, Smith's pass off a stick. Can Desharnais angle it? He does. Great job. Celebrini back to Smith. He races down the left. He's across the line. He drops it off for Celebrini. Who stick handles? Who pinballs it off a skate? And Desharnais kept it in. He shoots. Stick save made by Ananen. Rebound settled down by Celebrini. They give to Smith left boards. Back to the middle of the ice for a breaking man, Celebrini. But it's off his stick as he tried to set up for a shot. And the Predators, Reed Schaefer, throws it out to center. Svechkov hit hard there at the center ice boards at the near side by Desharnais. A steal now by Barkley Goodrow. He stole the puck with his skate. He races down the left into the zone. Cuts behind the net, goes for the wraparound. And the save made by the goaltender Ananen. Rebound to the neutral zone, knocked down by the Sharks. Orloff and Mukhamudunin on defense together. Knock it back into the offensive zone. Mukhamudunin reaching out with his stick hand. Now it's Gaudette shooting it from the point, backing him up, but it's wide of a net. Held in now by Ostapchuk. Feeds Gaudette behind the goal. Tried to one-time it. I don't think Goodrow was ready for that. And so it was knocked aside there by Reed Schaefer and the Preds. Able to clear it out.
1: Great job by this line. Getting in on the forecheck. Being really intentional about getting pucks below the goal line.
0: 3:50 to go. Second period. Sharks have the 1-0 lead. Goodrow in forechecking as he usually does so aggressively against Schaefer. Yossi's back there along with Gaudette. They all grind it out in the corner to the left side of the Predators' goal. Finally, Nashville's able to kick it free, and they've got some support. Brady Shea on defense, slides to his partner Yossi. The captain of the Predators skates to center, picks up speed, crosses the Sharks' line, forced to the outside, and just enough by Dickinson to not allow the shot to the net hard, and it rolls into the goaltender Nedeljkovic, and he is able to hang on. We've got a break in the action with 3:28 to go in the second period. Shots on goal are 15-11 in favor of San Jose. The score, the Sharks 1, and the Predators nothing. Back after this on the San Jose Sharks Audio Network. Always a great atmosphere here in Nashville. 3:28 to go in the second period. Sharks having a solid game. They're up by the score of 1-0, but that 1-0 lead is oh so razor thin against an equally desperate Predators club that's had some chances.
1: Yep, that's it. These are the kind of games you want to play in as a player. Meaningful hockey games in April with a chance to get into the playoffs. The intensity, every moment feels like a playoff game. And they continue to push forward.
0: Faceoff on Cup coming to the left side of Nedeljkovic. O'Reilly giving some instruction here. And he will step in here against Wennberg. Wins the draw. Pervix tips right boards. That's a great job by Eklund to seal the lane. Poke the puck free, and it's knocked out to center ice now by Ferraro. Here's Wennberg on the attack. Down the left to Sherwood. Across the line. Drops it off the boards. It comes back. Dickinson blasts it, but he missed the net. Can the Sharks keep it in? Ferraro does with a great burst of skating, but then he's checked by O'Reilly, and the puck pops back to center for Nashville. Sharks get it. Headman feed goes to Sherwood. Gains the zone. Leaves it for Eklund. Skates into the corner, then overskated the puck. It's kind of hit a rut on the ice, it looked like. And so Sherwood comes in to help out. Put it off the skates or stick of Eklund out to the front of the net. Predators stop it there. And Nashville's able to clear it out. And here's Stamkos with it. Cherry picking up at the Sharks' line. Banking it forward. Intended there for Forsberg, who can shoot it from anywhere. But this time his opportunity went wide from the right circle. In the Sharks zone on the rebound. Now the Predators have a chance to try to tie the score. Nashville trailing the Sharks 1-0. Marchessault, far side of the ice. They're calling him to get him the puck, but that's a good job. Got it back to the point. Quick one-time shot by Barron is gloved relatively easily there by Nedeljkovic, and play is called. And you got to credit Wennberg on that play defensively for delaying that chance.
1: Yeah, you know what? All five guys doing a great job defensively, keeping things to the outside, understanding where they want to use the high ice, and then great recognition and communication by the D.
0: Face off to the left side of the goaltender, Alex Nedeljkovic. He's been solid so far with 14 saves. Sharks out shooting the Preds 16-14, but you notice that differential is starting to tighten a little bit as Nashville's pushing as hard as they can, too. Misa in the circle against Howler. What great experience for this 18-year-old now.
1: It's unbelievable.
0: He just calmly will step in. Now he's going to go up against Marchessault. Puck dropped. Sharks will grab it. It's a good effort by Desharnais to get control of it. And Misa poked at it. Now finally it got to Cagnoni, who slides it out. And it's onto the stick of Graf. Lead for Misa down the left. Moves away from Barron across the line. Oh, tries to send it across to Desharnais. Intercepted by Marchessault. And he leads Leroux. One-on-one against Cagnoni. And Cagnoni pushes him just a little bit to the outside. The shot got to the net from Leroux. But it was sticked aside by Nedeljkovic. Rebound far side of the ice. San Jose's in there grinding for the puck. Cagnoni's hoping that it pops out to him as Desharnais and Misa are both there really bodying everybody. Marchessault fighting as hard as he can. Cagnoni gets back at Marchessault. Marchessault back to Cagnoni. The crowd responds. It came back to the point. Ricocheted off a skate. Graf steals it. Makes the move on Barron. Stick handles across the line. 3-on-2. Feeds on the right to Foley. Back for Graf. Off his skate. It comes back to Foley. To the slot. Breaking in. Misa couldn't get it. And it pinballed off the stick. And the Predators headman it out. Down the left side, Evangelista across the Sharks line, puts on the brakes, sends in deep off the inboard, side of a net, and Cagnoni make that, that's Nedeljkovic that poked it off the stick of Ryan O'Reilly. That was awfully close, side of the goal, almost a set play for Nashville off that end boards. Evangelista kept it in, but the pass is deflected out of the zone. Minute 5 to go in the second period. No time to lose your focus now. As here come the Predators moving in. They've got a chance with Josi coming up into the play. Put it behind the net off the stick of Evangelista. And a good play there by the Sharks. Orloff defeated ahead. Sharks out of the zone. Now it's Misa gathering his thoughts. Crossing the line. Little drop pass. Fed to the middle. And a one-time shot by Orloff went wide. But Orloff goes in there with less than a minute remaining in the period. Digs the puck free. The Predators do manage to clear it out, but that's a great job by Celebrini just on to stop it. Macklin races into the offensive zone. Slides it back. Turner shot. Dishes near side. Mukamadula to the slot. There's Will Smith. And it was just deflected away by a stick at the last possible second. Otherwise, Smith would have been in by himself against the goaltender. 20 seconds to go in the period. Broken stick for Nashville. Here's Smith trying to center it to Macklin Celebrini. Blocked there by Roman Josi and cleared down the ice by Nashville. No icing on the play. Mukamadulin back to get it with 8 seconds left in the period. And he's just going to move behind his own net. Now dish off to Orloff, who feeds it up the right boards to Chernyshov. 1 second left in the period as Chernyshov gets checked. Now Chernyshov comes back at Jost, who gave him a shot at the end of the period. Igor Chernyshov's not going to put up with that kind of a nonsense. And everybody steps in with sticks up high at the end of the second period.
1: Great push there by the San Jose Sharks. And it starts for me with the toughness displayed in the corner by Desharnais playing hard against Marchessault. And that kind of fed the last 3 or 4 minutes of this period as the Sharks are now up 1-0.
0: The only goal came on the power play for San Jose. They were 1 for their previous 13 coming into tonight in 6 games played. But on their first power play with Steven Stamkos in for boarding, at 9:53 of the second period, Igor Chernyshov scored his 8th of a season from William Eklund and Michael Misa. At the end of 2, it is the Sharks 1 and the Predators nothing. Nashville outshot the Sharks 10-6 in the second period, so Alex Nedeljkovic was pretty busy. Totals for the game so far, the Predators 17 and the Sharks, make that the Sharks 17 and the Predators 16. We'll come back after this with our second intermission. Coming up next on the San Jose Sharks Audio Network. Second intermission here in Nashville. The score is the Sharks 1, the Predators nothing. So far, so good for the visiting San Jose Sharks, who are out shooting the Nashville Predators now to the count of 17-15. Time now for our second intermission check-in. Drew Amenda slides over from the television booth, just a couple of seats down. And I think you probably have the same opinion that I do, that the Sharks are playing one of their best games in a long time.
2: In a long time. Not only the best game against the Predators, but the best game that they played in, I would say, the last six. They've been sharp. They have been on pucks. They've been, for the most part, put pucks in the right place. They've checked for their chances. They've done a good job getting above the puck. They're getting very good goaltending from Alex Nedeljkovic. A lot of good things. They're moving the puck right away quickly. They're going on the attack. A couple things I'd like to see better, though. Because they're getting stood up at the blue line, Nashville pressures. You know, they don't give you your zone. You've got to put pucks behind them. Misa with the turnover comes all the other way. Will Smith with one. Put the puck behind. Get skating. Get that forechecking game going. Don't try to make the play. Just make a play.
0: Is the subtle part about that to try to get it into the area where the goaltender can't touch it behind the trapezoid?
2: Absolutely, absolutely. Because then Annan comes out as this. The Saros, they both play the puck really well. They're both very good skaters. They get out and they're able to cut that off. But all you got to do when you come in the zone like that, just put it behind the defenseman soft, skate off the puck. You have guys, you got to have support over there. Skate off the puck and get pucks going. Be patient when you get on the entry into the zone. The gray area turnover, that turnover entering the zone or in the neutral zone, is going to haunt you if you don't make the right play.
0: Luca Cagnoni recalled from the San Jose Barracuda. And his first opportunity in the first period, a semi-breakaway, goes into the forehand to the backhand. It was a good save by Annan. And then on the power play, and the play just before the second unit came out and Chernyshov scored, he got things set up and hit the post there. Yeah. Looks pretty solid.
2: That first play, what I really liked about it is he came up and he pressured in the defensive zone, forced the turnaround shot with what wasn't much. Blocked shot by Wenberg, great vision up the ice. And then Luka jumps in and gets the chance, absolutely. And then, as you said, the faceoff, that's what Luka does. He can get to that position. He's got a great release on that shot. You and I have both seen him a lot with Takuda. He does have that offensive instinct. Very dynamic player.
0: But defensively also, he's been working on his five-on-five play, and there was a play in front of the net when he was with Leroux there, who's a bigger man, and he's pretty strong, and he just used enough physics to influence and at least delay the opportunity to not allow a great shot on net.
2: There's another one just behind the net. He was able to cut off the play, which you want your defenseman to cut off anything behind the net, and he waits for the pressure to come, and then pressure comes from both guys. And he waits, he's got patience with it, then kicks it to terrific support. I can't remember who came back to support, but he did, and then bang, they're out of the zone. So far, so good. I talked to him at the end of the first period, and he said he wants to make the most of this opportunity. So for him, do what you do. Work to your strengths, and that's what he's doing.
0: Steven Stamkos is not known for being a dirty player, but that was a pretty tough hit against Mooka Mudulin, who hit the boards head first. I was really happy to see him back on the ice, to be honest.
2: Over 60 minutes in penalties this year. Stamkos. It was Lady Bing. Forget that.
0: Well, he's not a Lady Bing winner.
2: No.
0: But it's
2: Andy's. No, O'Reilly is, though. O'Reilly's like, hardly takes any penalties. It's crazy how hard he plays. He probably takes any. Yeah, it was not a good hit. I'm not sure what Stamkos was complaining to the referee about or talking to the referee about after the hit, but it looked like he went down and almost apologized for the hit. That's not the type of player he is. He's a very honest, straightforward, hardworking player. Shakir, great job getting inside position, but Stamkos with the extension of the arms into the boards, that's always a dangerous hit, though. And I think Stamkos, you could tell that Stamkos looked like he was immediately contrite towards Shakir on that.
0: Contrite is a good word. That's the way he looked. Of course, he had the really good chance in the very beginning of the game when the puck was on the goal line and Macklin Cetabrini saved the goal right there in front of the net. Stamkos with five shots on goal after two periods of play. Meanwhile, the Sharks are getting their body checks in. Mario Ferraro, a couple of good ones, and
2: I think the D's look good, but he's really looked good. He's been physical. He's been going. He's been smart. He's trying to go through guys. I think actually the entire team defensively much better. They're cutting back on the stick checks, and they're just trying to get through people, which is the right thing to do.
0: Now they're playing with desperation. Let's get a quick look at the third period.
2: Well,
0: only one goal.
2: Puck management.
0: Again. They're doing pretty well today.
2: Yeah, they have been. The only thing I would say is that in the neutral zone, make sure you put pucks behind like we already talked about. Puck management, numbers back, get above the play. Your start of this third period is just as important as the start of the game.
0: And I've got a couple of other pieces of advice. I'll give one. Shoot first and ask questions later. William Eklund had a chance on the right wing side with a good angle, and he tried to pass it. He should have just shot the puck. That's been happening less this game than it had been in previous games, but they got to do that.
2: Absolutely. Got to get pucks on the net. Danny, you don't need me. You can do this all by yourself.
0: Happy birthday, Drew.
2: Thanks, buddy boy.
0: Drew Remender with us here on our second intermission check-in on his birthday. We wish him the very best of birthdays and a great flight to Chicago. Wouldn't that be nice? Right now, the Sharks are 20 minutes away from giving themselves just that. but it's only a 1-0 lead over the Nashville Predators here in Music City. We'll be back after this on the San Jose Sharks Audio Network. We're back in Nashville and ready for the third period as the Sharks hit the ice. Alex Nedeljkovic taking the net to our right side. And San Jose looking for their first victory in this building since October 23rd, 2018, when they won by the score of 5-4. It's been a long time since the Sharks have beaten the Predators at all. You have to go back to November 9, 2019 and a shootout win against Nashville. But the most recent regulation win the Sharks have had against the Predators was on November 13, 2018. That also at SAP Center at San Jose. So those are the historical stats. But right now the Sharks are trying to write their own history. They've got the lead 1-0 over the Predators in this must-win game. Both teams desperate to get the victory tonight with so much at stake in the battle for the Stanley Cup playoffs. Speaking of that, let's get to the out-of-town scoreboard around the world of professional hockey. 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Flyers beat the Hurricanes by the score of 3-2. That is a shootout win, so Carolina also gets a point. The Florida Panthers at home against the New York Rangers. Neither team going to the playoffs. Panthers win by the score of 3-2. Red Wings eliminated in their last game. They go to Tampa to play the Lightning, and they lose in overtime to the Lightning by the score of 4-3. LA has taken a 1-0 lead over the Seattle Kraken. Quinton Byfield has his 21st goal of the season at 2:43 of the first. Long way to go in that one, but Sharks fans are rooting for Seattle to come back and win. And Colorado and Edmonton are scoreless. Also games that are underway. Stars and Maple Leafs tied 5-5. Blues ahead of the Wild 4-3. And right here, of course, the Sharks won and the Predators nothing. Face-off at center ice, and we're underway in the third. The Sharks have a 1-0 lead. They'd love to get some insurance as they skate from right to left in this third period. They knock one forward. A puck goes off a stick, jumping up to it. Gaudette crossed the line, fires one right on goal, juggled and covered by Anonen. That's a good way to get started, get a shot right to the net.
1: That's exactly it, and that's what Ryan Warsawski wants from this fourth line, and they've had another really good night possession-wise, getting pucks into the offensive zone, getting an offensive zone face-off, so now you can fold that into the Celebrini line coming on the ice.
0: They'll drop the puck to the left side of Justus Annunen, who's in net to our left in this very crucial game for both the Sharks and the Preds. Celebrini goes into the circle and loses the draw to O'Reilly. Knocked forward by the Predators, but where's the puck? It's out of play. It's deflected. And so it'll be another faceoff inside the Predators zone. Ryan O'Reilly schools people in faceoffs, yes. And he is just so good at it.
1: Well, you know what? It's so difficult to talk about anything that Macklin needs to improve on, but the changeup is he's going to put Will in there and give a go against O'Reilly.
0: Will Smith wins the draw cleanly from O'Reilly. Back on the point. Oh, Celebrini made the extra move. Cagnoni calmly kept that in with one hand of the stick right on the blue line. And then with a man on him, he got the puck deep. But the Predators do pick it back up, and they get it out. Here comes Roman Josi to center. Feeds on the right. Stamkos across the San Jose line. Tees up. Shoots. That's a save made by Nedeljkovic, and he covers up.
1: The Preds are intentional about leaving the zone early. Anytime the puck is blocked by a defender from a wrist shot, you can all but be assured that the opposite side winger is leaving the zone.
0: Remember, our next broadcast of Sharks Hockey will take place on Wednesday, 5 o'clock Pacific Time airtime. Live from Chicago, we'll have the Sharks and the Blackhawks. That's game 81 on the schedule. Eklund just won the faceoff after Wennberg got thrown out. Luka Madulin is pursued there by Evangelista. He tried to poke it up the boards, but the Predators intercept. They throw it across the ice. Here's Josi moving in. Throws to the front of the net. That's chopped that. Pushed wide by the stick of O'Reilly. Fed all the way down the ice by the Sharks. No icing on the play. And the Predators are back to get it. But Eklund is in the forecheck to get a piece of that puck. Eklund pressuring Evangelista. And now Wennberg seals off the lane. Eklund's got the puck. And he swings one cross ice. Sherwood kept it in with Orlov's help. Now it's over to the far corner, and there's Eklund again, turning off a check. Stick handling up toward the point. Turning to his right, giving to the right boards to Wennberg, taking a return feed in the right corner. Back to Wennberg on the right side. Throws in front of the net by himself. Orlov, point-blank save off his wrist shot by Anonen, and play is called.
1: What a possession play by Eklund and Wennberg, and then wisely, Orlov sneaks to the back door, gets lost in front of the net. gets a great pass from Wennberg, and he collects this. He looks to try to do a little mini fake forehand backhand,

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1: 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And we'll be back on the San Jose Sharks Audio Network. 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Be the first to know what's happening in Sharks territory all season long and even all summer long. We've got the Sharks up 2-0 on the Nashville Predators. Igor Chernyshov, Macklin Celebrini, and Will Smith are putting on quite a show. Chernyshov, one goal, one assist. Celebrini with a goal, his 43rd, and Smith, a great assist. Off the draw now, Predators trying to get on the board. A shot rings off the post for Philip Forsberg. It's cleared out, and William Ekman's got it one-on-one against Barron. He moves into the zone. He cuts back behind the net, forced to the outside by Barron, but the clock continues to tick on Nashville. Great job by Eklund against two players to knock it behind the net. Cleared back to center ice by Nashville. Poked forward off the stick of Wenberg. Predators recover. Adam Woolsby back there with Barron. Feeds it ahead. Barron ends up with the puck. Skates up the right side. Carries to the Sharks line. Gains the zone. Forced to the outside by Dickinson, so he shovels it around the boards. Back to Forsberg in the corner. Dickinson checks it off his stick. And Sherwood banks it off the boards and just gets it out.
2: Great job by Dickinson on arguably the best forward for Nashville, Forsberg.
1: We're down to 12:50 remaining in the game. Sharks 2, Predators no score. Roman Josi behind his own blue line. Circles away there from the forecheck. Sharks get the Celebrini line back out there. Here's a dish to Chernyshov. Down the left, turns, throws it right toward the net. Good idea with Will Smith in front, but the Predators bat it away. And Josi jumps up into the play. He feeds on the right to the Sharks line. Evangelista gains the zone. He drops it backwards. O'Reilly stops it. Feeds it back to Evangelista. Overskates. He puts it in front off the defense, but poked that at the near side by Mukko Madulin. Kept it out of danger. On the point. Shot to the net. Block. Turnaround shot. Right on goal for Stamkos. A save made. Rebound near sideboards. Back to Stamkos. Shoots the puck. Blocked in front. Now it's poked wide to the San Jose net. The Predators are pulling out all the stops right now. And the Sharks shovel the puck in the air. Celebrini cleared it. And will it be icing? No, it won't be. A perfect clear.
2: Yeah, and Orlov is upset because he was being held behind the net. And the referee elected not to make the call.
1: Well, he called one on Ferraro for holding, but not this time. Toffoli steals it away there from Ufko. Across the line it comes, but a puck deflected by Nashville. Luca Cagnoni trying to get back here at the near side. He got some help there from Desharnais. Moving in, it's Forsberg, and Cagnoni influenced that wide of a net. Rebound to the near boards. Marchessault turnaround shot. Blocked partially there by Desharnais. Now in the right corner of the Shark zone. San Jose 2, Nashville nothing. Third period. Svechkov puts it across the rink off the stick of Toffoli. Held in by Perbix. Pokes behind the Sharks net. There's Forsberg. Looks like he's getting extra ice time here in the third. Forsberg topples over traffic. The Sharks able to poke it out of the zone. Can Celebrini, or pardon me, Misa get it? He can't do it. And now he's hit from behind there in front of the scorer's table by one of the Predators on the play. That was Svechkov who did that. Puck skitters back inside the Nashville zone. It comes to center ice with a pass Svechkov to Ufko. He's to the Sharks line and shoots one wide of a net. 2-0 San Jose. Predators back skate to the red line to get control. They try to regroup here with Leroux on the ice with Wood and also Jost. They dump it into the Sharks zone, back behind the goal line. Grabbed by Ferraro there, but he's hit hard by Leroux. Puck is loose in the left corner. Zachary Leroux doing his job, digging it free for Nashville. It comes around the near boards. Stopped there by Barron. Feeds near side, and Matthew Wood takes it. Stick handles under pressure from Dickinson. Drops it back left point. Here's a shot by Willsby, wide of a net. Rebound near side. Barron keeps it in. Barron fed it around the board. Oh boy, Dickinson got hit hard behind the play. But now the Sharks race out to center with Ostapchuk. Across the line, drop pass. Gaudette, cross ice, Ferraro cutting in. Ostapchuk takes his pass on net. A great save made by Anonen. And the rebound knocked away by the defensive forward, Jost. Otherwise, Ostapchuk might have had another chance. Another slapper by Ferraro was blocked by Jost. So Mario gets it back and dumps in. What action we've got in the third period here with the Sharks up 2-0.
2: Just a heck of an effort by that fourth line, having a tremendous game, creating offensive zone chance, but more importantly, doing the job defensively.
1: Knocked free by Eklund.